0: And she's like, she might be the worst mayor in all of America.
1: Chicago's pretty bad too.
0: Oh yeah, with that Brendan Johnson. Yeah. Brandon Johnson. Yeah. Did you see where he announced he's going to run again?
2: Yes.
0: He's going to run. Him, the girl from Philly, Mondami, and the Minneapolis, and,
3: Bass.
0: And Seattle.
3: And Bass from LA.
0: And LA, yes. Yeah, God, that Bass bitch. And I think, Dan, she's set up to win again.
3: Yep, sure.
2: Well, she's more sane than the other one. Imagine that.
0: I wanted the white former act reality show guy to win.
2: Spencer Pratt.
3: Pratt.
0: He got his ass kicked, though. Like,
3: or did
0: like,
3: he?
1: Boy, I don't know. They said they found
0: They
1: found like 30,000 votes at the end of the day.
2: Homeless people.
3: Yeah. Yeah. It was kind of BS. Way after the election. He won, and then he didn't win.
0: Oh, so Spencer was trending like he was going to win, and then they pulled in a last minute F job.
1: Yeah, like 25,000.
0: Oh, we just found 25,000 mail in Willies here that puts Karen right over the top, right?
1: Yeah, and the person behind her got all the votes. None for Spencer. God. All the ones that were found were for Spencer.
2: Yeah, you know what the problem with this is? What highlights the problem with mail-in voting? Mail-in voting's fine. In Florida, we have what's called absentee voting. That means you just have to ask for it. If you don't feel like it, you don't have to have a valid reason. If you just don't feel like it, you like doing it by the mail, you just have to register and it gets sent to your house. In these states, a ballot is sent out to everybody.
0: What?
2: Who's a registered voter? Every single person gets a ballot in the mail.
0: That leads to corruption. That leads to corruption. That means you send one in, and you also go to the polls.
2: And no voter ID there. And they allow harvesting. Like you and I could go. Like let's go help our homeless or houseless brothers and sisters vote, and we just go give them, you know, whatever, and let's get your ballots, and then we just go dump them in
0: the
2: box.
0: The way Steve used to bundle, remember?
2: Yep. Exactly. So this isn't conspiracy theory.
0: Steve would have various political candidates that he was supporting, and he'd go out and bundle. Remember? For Charlie and a bunch of guys, it was always good that Steve would always be doing a little bundling party. That would be, but that's the kind of the same way, Jay, is like soliciting to homeless people to, you're taking a mail-in ballot for them and you're having them fill it out. And then all of a sudden, you harvest it and bring it to wherever, but they can't really validate any of the, right? I mean, the homeless people didn't have to show you an ID for them to fill it out or anything like that.
2: That's when you talk about it's all legal within their state. So when people talk about voter fraud, well, it's legal to do everything I'm saying. We could go to a nursing home and get 100 old people's votes. And as long as we're not like telling them what to do, then it's totally cool.
1: At least 5,500 looks like registered voters have an intersection address.
0: Oh, in California?
1: Yeah, in L.A.
0: So they just got like the intersection of Yippee-O and Yippee-O, yes. And that's their address?
1: That's their address. 5,500. Times a deal, up to 5,500.
0: What a joke. Madonna, I think for the first time in over two decades, was asked to perform at the VMA, the Video Music Awards, which I guarantee that none of us probably watched.
1: No, I had to turn it off because it was pretty bad. They showed it right after the football game. Yeah.
0: Nothing that, your little four-year-old needs to see?
1: No.
0: Anyway, I can't play. She opened up with Sabrina and Charlie. Now, I don't even know who Sabrina and Charlie are. Do you guys?
1: I know Sabrina is the blonde, so I'm guessing
0: I know she's the blonde, but, I mean, is she a famous singer? Sabrina?
1: Yeah, I guess so.
0: And is Charlie? I mean, are these two people that we're supposed to know?
1: Well, Sabrina Carpenter is the blonde.
0: How's your 14 score at, Jay?
2: I think she knows. She wouldn't. She didn't watch it. No one. Kids don't watch VMAs.
0: Does your daughter know? I'm sure Sabrina and Charlie are something that she would know that we don't know.
2: Yes, of course she would.
0: So they're probably.
2: She probably doesn't know who Madonna is.
0: Right, exactly. She's like, man, I got two girls that I know of playing. I think they got their mom on there or something. Maybe their grandma. I can't play the actual performance because I'll get a copyright strike. Mm-hmm. But the Queen of Pop started the night with Bring Your Love, teaming up with Sabrina and a steamy and highly theatrical performance. Sabrina strutted around in glittery shorts, a white top, and black suspenders, while Madonna commanded the stage in a black blazer with a red bodysuit underneath. I could probably play this, Lummy, because I think it's taken from the crowd. I think this is portion of... So, you know, this is portions of Madonna's performance last night on VMAs. Now, to me, it looks like she's kind of hunched over, and like her shoulders are kind of like she's like hunchbacked. There.
3: Yeah, it looks weird there. I agree.
0: She looks a little like she looks like she might be having like a neck issue, or like she just looks she looks hunched.
3: Yeah.
1: Would you for 68?
0: Dan would. Hell yes, Dan would. No, Dan would, and Dan would take with Dan would yes he would.
2: Oh, because it's Madonna. Dan, no, if it wasn't Madonna, Dan it's a no, but you're right.
0: Dan would do it, and then me and Jimmy Clevis and UJ and Pitty and Steve would all know about it, and we would be told to shut up, but Dan would be like, hey, man, guess who I met in L.A. last night at, Madonna. Mm-hmm.
2: Yeah, you and Sean Penn, 30 years apart.
0: Yeah. I mean, not that this fits Dan's current template, but that Dan, that certainly is some bragging rights. I mean, you'd be the only one out of all of us to be like, I blasted Madonna. None of you guys could ever say that.
3: Yeah, but we'd rather have said that in the 80s. Yeah,
0: I know that, but Dan, you know, you might still be able to, we'd still be putting you up, be like, Dan, like, we'd have so many questions. Dan, how was she? Did she take control? Was she a bitch? Was she cool? How rough does she really look?
2: We're playing to neck pain.
0: Did you help that hunchback, Dan? Did you elongate her?
3: She looks like she was like the wrong end of whack-a-mole.
0: I don't think that's flattering.
3: Look at that side view, man. She's got that like saggy, old lady in the nursing home.
0: She's got that pouch.
3: Oh,
0: she's got the
3: yeah.
0: pouch, Dan.
2: Which, you can know, you don't you think her? Like Celine Dion or one of those people, you wear a nice gown. I mean, I think at a certain point you stop doing the Jennifer Lopez and wearing a bodysuit.
3: I would say that.
2: Like a gown.
0: I think, Dan, I think you're right. It comes a point where you pick out something that's probably a little more flattering for your grandma type body than this. Now, I don't know if she had a Bop U double top plug or what, but I don't know what she's talking about here. So this is like, I don't know if this is on TV, this is post-interview, what?
4: I'm short, but I'm not this short.
0: I from what I can gather, she's really mad because the microphone is adjusted for a shorter person.
4: I'm short, but I'm not this short. Don't make me bow down. I've been doing that for too long. First of all, I just want to get this...
0: So she said, I just want to get this thing out of my butt. And I had to cut that out because she used language other than what I used. But so she insinuates that she's taking something out of her backside. Mm. Now it looks to be, Dan, can you see it? Is it a microphone or like, it looks like to be some type of electronic device. And I could see that maybe that's where they hid like a lavalier type microphone or something. I don't know.
3: But she's got the ass mic going.
0: She says, let me take this out of that. That's what she says. Listen.
4: First of all, I just want to get this thing out of my.
0: So
3: is she making it funny?
0: I don't know. I think this might be her wireless microphone setup that might be positioned like maybe. Dan, what's that?
3: Is it like maybe the receiver, the transmitter for the microphone?
0: Yes,
3: just strapped to like the back. I understand.
0: What's the area right above your crack, like your butt cleft?
3: The cleft of your butt, you could say your sacral area.
0: Yeah, I'm not going to say in my Saquon area, but you know what I'm saying.
3: Yeah, you're saying.
4: It's been in here all night, anyways. Now I can party in the park.
0: Now.
3: She has a short arm now.
0: Does it look weird? Yeah, I mean,
3: her head looks giant.
0: She looks like a dwarf.
3: It looks like a giant head on a little body with little arms.
2: Is she in a circus mirror? That's not a real. That's
3: weird.
2: That's not real.
4: Get over here. My microphone is too short.
0: No, I just think it was the camera angle. I don't think necessarily.
3: She really just has that, like, she looks.
0: Hobbit look type God. Look. Yeah.
4: Safety in numbers.
0: They say that she was, the reports were that she was absolutely hammered. I mean, she doesn't look like she looks wasted.
4: I'm kind of unclear what this award is for. I guess it's for the short film.
5: Wait, hold on. Confessions to the film.
4: Okay. Well, I feel good surrounded by people who like to dance. Charlie and Troy. And I want to thank Torso for going on this adventure.
0: So let me just put like right here.
2: Torso for giving her the smallest torso in the world? Jesus, it looks weird.
0: So like this is an odd angle where she looks like she's got little Bubba T-Rex type arms and a big fat head.
3: Short body, like she lost some vertebrae.
4: Party in the park.
0: Like especially that angle.
3: That's weird. That's like so weird. Crazy.
4: Why are you guys so far away?
3: Because you're a monster.
2: When they come next to her, it's a little different.
0: Yeah. Yeah. So anyway, I think she needs officially burn a timeout.
3: Yeah.
0: When we return, this police chief is losing his job. And it's because he flipped out. This chick took off on him, meaning he tried to pull over, initiate a stop, and she, you know, ran, fled in her SUV. Once he pulled her over, he draws down at her at gunpoint and tells her to get out of the car. Well, of course, she won't get out of the car. And he uses some pretty colorful language, and I think he is the police chief. But fundamentally, man, when you flee from the cops, I think they probably have kind of maybe the right to pull out their gun, maybe.
3: There's two big things that you see now online, and that is people doing like what Sapp's doing, where they're saying that, you know, they have a First Amendment right to be someplace. And you see people in cars, they're like refusing to get out, refusing to give information. And it seems to end poorly for a lot of these people.
0: Yeah, so it's like, you know, when people feel as if when given a lawful order by a police officer to please step out of the vehicle, I think that's a lawful order and you must comply with it. Now, they obviously need probable cause and all that to get you out of the vehicle. But like, you know, I would say the majority of the police officers that ask you to leave, you know, exit the vehicle have the necessary standing to, you know, to back their decision to get you out. But it seems like you're right, Dan, on the internet and the various things that you see, it's like everybody's very defiant and they're like, no, I'm not getting out. Well, at that point, man, I think things have escalated to the point where they can yoke you out, and they always do, or taser you out, or pepper spray you out, or shoot you out. And I don't know why people just won't step out. Because you're automatically putting a police officer in a whole different mind frame when you say, no, I ain't getting out. Right?
3: Mm-hmm.
0: I mean, things escalate quickly as to the tools they can use to potentially get you out of the vehicle. This guy used all types of profanity, and then once he yokes the chick out, of course, she's like, you're hurting me, I can't breathe, somebody help me. Well, I mean, and everybody's mad at this guy because he used a lot of force to get this chick out. But if you go back and rewind this, one, she fled, he had to chase her, she finally pulls over. At that point, he's going to get you out of the vehicle because it's probably a felony
2: yes.
0: to flee a police officer like with, yes. with the lights and what have you. And so, I mean, at that point, now this does not optically look good for him. And I think he's been asked to resign. But, I mean, since when do we stick up for people that, you know, flee from cops? When do they have rights? I mean, I got to think that you're...
2: I'm dying to see it.
0: Yeah, oh yeah, wait till you see it. We'll play it next.
6: 1, 2, 3. Oh! The audio torture never stops. The Bubba the Love Sponge Show.

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3: So I went to Covington Farm Barn last week and got a tour. I almost want to cancel.
4: What?
3: I almost want to cancel BARP.
4: Oh, no. What happened?
3: It's too nice.
4: Oh, come on. That's a good problem, man. That's a good problem.
3: It really is. It would be like it'd be like if I wanted to have a get together at Jay's place and at the Enclave, I'd be like, man, it's too nice. We're going to end up messing it up.
4: Yeah, I can't date this girl because she's too pretty.
3: It is that and more. I mean, it is unbelievable. Dan, I don't know if it's the same venue that you and Jay went to when you got your cowboy set up. It might
4: Scott's
3: be.
4: Scott's wedding?
5: Yeah. Is it the same one?
3: I don't know if
6: it's one of the same type of things, Dan, out there.
4: It could very well be. I think it's the same one.
3: It is unbelievable. We'll be having Thursday night and Saturday night at the Covington Farm Barn for BARP. Friday's $199 will be here. And so I met Glowbug over there, Lummy, and like Big Red and John Kostika and all the guys that'll cook. Thursday and Saturday, they got a full-blown industrial kitchen.
4: Nice.
3: All the pots and pans and any utensils you would need. I mean, it's unbelievable, and I am so excited to have it. I'm like, man, Gloria, this is way too. The Bubba Army's used to a tent inside of a parking lot with a warehouse. They're not used to this. Police Chief Nathan Lanham has been forced to resign after a viral video showed him putting a gun at a woman, smashing her car window with a sledgehammer, and then tackling her during a traffic stop. Now, what I think people are not realizing is that she actually tried to elude this guy. She tried to, you know, flee.
4: Get a little mad.
3: Yeah, they get a little mad on that deal. And it's a felony. It genuinely is.
7: You all at my window, I swear.
3: Now he doesn't know that he's being taped. This is kind of a Rodney King kind of, you know, the neighbors on the balcony got this. And so I'm assuming that he probably would maybe use different language or maybe even some more user-friendly techniques, but he didn't think he was being taped. And so
7: you all at my window, I swear to God,
3: I don't know that the police chief can tell you that he's going to shoot you, but I mean, you have looted.
8: All this on tape.
7: Get out of the car!
8: Look, he pulling a gun.
7: Get that on video.
3: Now, I will tell you, this is probably the fringe of police work, meaning this guy's Johnny Hothead, and you know he probably doesn't need to be the police chief. He is way, way, way not. You know, not calm in the pocket at all.
4: He's got the Madonna tummy.
3: He does have a Madonna tummy. I don't know that if a person flees from you, that you need to put him at gunpoint, but I could see where you could.
4: Is that a gun or a taser?
3: No, it's a gun.
4: Okay.
3: That's a gun.
7: Get out of the car. She took off on me. Get out of the car.
6: I thought you were allowed to hold people at gunpoint.
3: I think you are.
6: When they had, I mean, she's fled the scene of an accident with the vehicle, which is considered a deadly weapon.
3: Like I said, Jay, I think optically this looks horrible, but I think he's well within his rights to do it. But I can see where
4: the distinction may lie whether or not it's a forcible felony, and I don't know that evading is a forcible felony.
3: Yeah,
6: man, you just love to read stuff.
4: Read stuff? Where do you see it?
6: Yeah, what's are you reading it on chat or something?
4: No, I didn't read anything on chat, dude. I just understand.
6: No, Dan, if you evade the police in a car, it's a felony.
4: It's a felony, period. But it's not a forcible felony.
3: I mean,
4: forcible felonies are the ones that can be met with lethal force.
6: Okay. I didn't say you could use lethal force. I said you could hold someone at gunpoint until they comply. And you could curse all over them.
3: Yeah, you can. So, again, I think this
6: guy, it's not a good look.
3: It's not a good look, but and I think he's Johnny Hothead, but I think the woman kind of got what's coming to her when he yoked her out. You'll see it here.
7: Get out of the car. Get out. out of the door. Go yourself.
3: That's Dr. Dan all day. Somebody did he say you're degrading her? I think he said you're degrading her. Somebody said, listen.
7: Out of the door. Go yourself.
4: Denigrating her.
3: Yeah, you're denigrating her.
7: Get out of the door.
8: Look, Father God, you just...
3: Oh, yeah, hold on. And then here comes some religious bitch, and she starts praising to God. Listen, she said, listen.
7: Get out of the door.
8: Look, Father God, you dispel this evil in Jesus' name.
3: Did you think that God, that all of a sudden Jesus is going to come from the sky and be like, listen, officer, please, I've been summoned by some white trash to come down here and help another white trash out, so could you please use better language, my friend?
7: Get out of the car. I am the law enforcement officer. Get out of the car. Get out of the car.
3: I will tell you this, Dan. I have never had a gun pointed to me, at me. And by a person that could potentially, that would make me so nervous. Like if I had a cop pointing a gun at me, I would be Johnny hands up. What do you want me to do? I'll do it. Just please. You want to open the door? Open the door. I'll get out. I'll get on the ground. Just please put that gun away. Yeah, I am afraid of dying.
4: The defiance is astounding.
3: Right.
6: When you have kids that start driving, you have to literally tell them how to conduct themselves.
3: You got to talk to them about this, yes.
6: My discussion is keep your hands on the steering wheel at 10 and 2 with your window open and comply with the cop because they're always right that day.
3: Yep. That for that particular moment, they're right, you're wrong.
7: The car. Go f*** yourself. You don't know. Get out of the car. Get out of the car.
3: Does he have a camera on? No, he does not. This is being taped from like a neighbor, and he does not have his body cam on. He's full hot. Now he went and got a sledgehammer.
0: Where did he get a sledgehammer from?
3: From his car, I guess.
4: What is that?
0: It's a sledgehammer.
3: It's like a fireman's. I think it's like a fireman's, like Jay said, like a fireman's pick.
6: It's like for getting in a door, door.
3: CJ, Dan, it looks like it's got like
4: a breaching thing,
3: like a three-head deal here. I think it's made specifically for this use, but maybe in a more of emergency type way. Not that Karen refuses to pull over and won't get out of the car.
4: Damn, I can't believe he has his up more than once for it to crack.
3: Oh, no, sometimes.
7: Get out of the car.
6: Better just use the Bubba Army knife.
3: Yeah, just the punch gimmick. Now she has now gone from the driver's side to the passenger side. And she's a big girl. I don't know how she got over there so fast.
9: You assaulted me. You stay.
3: Now let's not forget that she's not been compliant at all. She would not open up her window when he had her at gunpoint. Once he finally broke the windshield, the driver's side window, she went to the passenger side. She then got out and tried to run. He tackled her down to the ground, and now she's, please help me.
9: Help me! This man is... Help me! Help me! Help me!
7: Give me your other hand.
9: No!
7: Give me your other hand.
9: Stop it!
3: Now, and again, Jay, much to your point, like when you're telling your kids... Listen, comply. Like, just listen.
9: Mom, get my phone. This man is hurting me. He's assaulting me. He wouldn't show me his badge.
6: Have you seen, I know that this is supposed to get a lot worse, and, you know, the language is, you know, bad, whatever, but has he done anything, like, procedurally, other than slam her to the ground a little bit hard? I mean, he's just got his knee on the back of her.
3: Other than language, Jay, I don't think, you know, optically it doesn't look great, but I don't think that procedurally he's done anything other than probably some language. But, you know, when you're escalated and you've been following a person that won't pull over and then won't subsequently get out and, you know, it's kind of clowning you at the end of the day. I mean, I don't know that his language is really that inappropriate. I don't think he's done anything wrong.
6: You know Leo procedure more than I do. I'd love to hear Leo's perspective on this.
3: Yeah.
6: You know what I mean? This is, to me, this just looks like, you know, 2026 hurt filiomi.
3: Exactly.
6: Hurt filiomi.
9: He pointed a gun at me?
3: And this poor guy lost his job.
0: Well, so I guess too. He didn't identify himself, and he was driving an unmarked car.
3: He's got police. He's got police on his shirt.
9: I know my rights. Help!
3: You know your rights, okay? And what rights are you saying that you know that would help you out of this particular situation? You didn't pull over when a police officer tried to pull you over, and then he tried to extract you from the car. You wouldn't come out of the car. He then broke your window, and then you went to the other side and tried to run. So what rights do you have that have been violated?
9: Help! I'm being assaulted! Help me!
3: Oh, I like the knuckles to the back of the neck. That Jay, this is my, you know what? Maybe what we're fixing to see might be where he got in trouble. I don't think knuckles to the back of the neck are necessarily, you know, when she's detained, I don't think you can hurt them anymore.
6: No, she's already cuffed now, right?
3: Yeah, she's detained. Yeah.
9: Get off of me! Get off of me!
3: Giving her the knucks to the back of the neck probably is strike one.
9: Get off of me!
7: Don't grab me!
9: Get off of me!
3: Dan, it looks like he's trying to do a Baker Mayfield on her and tweak out her grabbing thumb. Does it not?
4: I'm not really sure what he's doing there.
6: He's trying to sit her up.
3: No, but watch this, where he grabs like her. He goes from the double knucks to the back of the neck to like grabbing her hand, trying to stretch it. Watch.
6: He's trying to sit her up.
3: See?
4: Oh, no, he's grabbing fingers and bending
0: them. Well, he tells her, don't grab me. So she was grabbing at him.
3: Oh, she was grabbing at him. Okay.
9: Get off of me! Now!
10: A Manunga woman was pulled over for having...
3: Look at this guy. This is the lead news anchor for Channel 5. I'd be the thin guy in that deal.
10: An expired registration sticker on her license plate. Within minutes, 49-year-old Beth DeLoma was threatened with a gun and tackled to the ground by Chief of Police Nathan Lanham.
11: She was stopped at the intersection of Shaver and Lambert Street by Officer Lanham, who she claims didn't look like an officer when she was pulled
3: over. He doesn't look like an officer.
11: Over. She asked to see his badge.
3: Hey, look at their fleet of cars they got this agency. Look at the parking lot all growed up. Like, I mean, that's the police station right there.
4: I mean, it could look like someone bought an old Crown Vic.
3: Like me.
4: I mean,
3: that looks just like my Crown Vic.
11: And according to her, that's when Lanham began to berate her and threaten her before pulling his gun and pointing it at her head and crotch. Scared in the moment, she drove about 30 yards to her mother's house where the video was filmed. Her neighbor, local Reverend Bill Preston, heard her calling for help as she drove through the field.
12: I heard screaming, Bill, help me, he's got...
3: Tell me, it's Mason Dixon!
12: ...a gun. Well, I didn't know who she was talking...
3: Tookie! It's a Kuzu!
12: ...talking about. So I went a little bit closer to talk to her further, and about that time, this car pulled down the driveway toward me, and he had to slam on his brakes to keep from hitting me. And the marks are still on the road out there. And he got out of the car, and he pointed his gun at me and told me to get back.
3: Hey, Johnny Leo even pointed at the preacher.
0: Jeez.
12: Which I did.
3: Which is exactly why I'm not in trouble.
12: And I might say also, when he first came using that F word, my wife was out there.
3: She asked the Lord Jesus for God to send down Jesus.
12: demanding who he was. We didn't know who he was. And he used the F word to my wife.
11: Bill and his wife have lived in Monongah for over 50 years. And he's...
3: Hold on. That's the bustling downtown district of Managua right there. Look.
4: What state is this?
0: West Virginia.
3: West Virginia.
4: Okay. Thank you.
3: Look at it.
11: Says he never thought he'd see something like what happened to Beth DeLoma.
12: That was the shock to us. I've never seen nothing like that, let alone a police officer.
3: We only got two of them in the entire city. One's the police chief, one's the assistant.
4: So, Bob, but let's back this up for 1 second. Let's just I'm not defending her, but just like take two things into account here. She's getting pulled over for an expired registration, and she went 30 yards. She evaded the police for 30 yards. That's not like a high-speed chase through three counties.
3: No, I think
4: rolling into what she considers a safer place before she stops.
3: But and I agree. I 100% agree with you.
4: I'm not trying to counter-program or nothing. I'm just trying to, like,
3: you're completely,
4: voice of reason here.
3: You completely make some great points, and I agree with you. I think, you know, then procedurally, when he asked her to get out, you know, he probably was quick on the gun. I could maybe see where she was a little bit scared, but I mean...
4: His lack of decorum would also make you think maybe he's not a real cop. He's in a crappy, you know, BS cop car. He's not showing a badge. And she's in her complex, her neighborhood.
3: I think she ain't going nowhere. I think that's why he's no longer the police chief, Dan. I think you're right. I think you're right. I think this whole thing stinks of not, you know, lack of decorum and, you know, Johnny over the top and, you know, pointing a gun and...
12: You have the greatest respect for the police, you know, what they have to go through. But for a police officer to act that unprofessional, I just couldn't believe it. If a little child, kids...
3: Well, this is the problem. This is a small agency. He's the chief. He's never been told no. And he just does what he wants, rolls around like a real asshole. And, you know, this is what happened.
12: Been around there and seen.
3: And he's no longer the chief. They fired him, which I can kind of understand. The way Dan points it out, she went 30 yards. The whole thing was over the top, no matter how you score it.
4: Over an expired registration.
3: Right.
6: The problem is when you can argue either way, like I could take either argument and give you a very compelling argument.
3: I agree.
6: That's the problem. When it's this gray of an area, he's screwed.
3: When it's this 50-50, you're screwed. In order for it to be good for him, Jay, it needed to be like 80-20.
6: It needed to be a clear, clean stop. You know, she's fleeing and evading. You know what I mean? I mean, if it's really 30 yards.
3: And let's not forget what Dan said.
6: There's culpability both sides.
3: The initial stop was an expired tag. This isn't like she robbed a store or, you know.
6: Felony warrant.
3: Yeah, you know, she was driving 115 and this is, she had
12: What would they have thought of the police?
11: Beth was held in jail on a $125,000 bond with...
4: That's a little excessive.
11: Fleeing with reckless indifference for 5 nights before the charges were dropped.
3: Five nights?
4: Before the charges were dropped.
3: Jay, she needs to jay up. She might have some damages, right?
6: She got,
3: Yeah, but they got that municipality immunity, don't they? For the most part.
6: You need the local Redmond down there to get out there and say, y'all know this is not right. She can get paid a little bit.
0: Well, do you know how many officers they now have in their department?
3: Four?
4: One.
6: So, Bubba, this guy's lived in this area for 50 years, and he didn't know what the chief of police looked like with a big police emblem on the back of his shirt. Yeah. Who are you? He voted for him, probably.
3: Yeah, exactly.
13: Thanks for being with us. In Spartanburg County, deputies have charged a woman accused of attacking her own two children. The sheriff's office...
3: Oh, is she hormonal? Is she going to get away? Is she having a hard period?
13: This 35-year-old Taylor Gosnell attacked her 3- and 6-year-old with a knife and a blunt object.
4: Bad hair
13: Investigators say they went to the home on Bud Arthur Bridge Road yesterday afternoon for a welfare check, and they found the two children alone and hurt. Both were taken to the hospital, and officials say they're expected to be okay. Gosnell was arrested yesterday, and she was charged with 2 counts of attempted murder. She went before a judge this afternoon, and she was denied bond.
14: Given the exceptionally violent nature of these offenses and the vulnerability of children.
3: Yeah, in Spartanburg, I think that's Spartanburg, Tennessee. They're not going to let it, you know, this is a whole different mindset than Massachusetts.
6: Yep.
14: As well as the potential loss of a limb for the 6-year-old.
6: What?
14: In danger.
3: Yeah, hold on. Let's see if we hear that again. Hold on. And the vulnerability of the children.
14: As well as
3: the potential loss of a limb for a 6-year-old. Dan, does that mean she hacked him up so bad that they may not be able to save the arm?
4: Well, they're implying that.
14: Potential loss of a limb for the 6-year-old. And the extreme danger that the defendant poses to the community, the state respectfully requests that the court deny the bond.
0: South Carolina.
13: Deputies say
3: South Carolina.
4: Yeah.
13: They are continuing to investigate this case. We'll continue to follow the story and bring you the latest on air and on WSPA.
6: It's not going to go for well for her in South Carolina. I mean, you know, that's Lindsey Graham territory.
4: Aren't you curious about her booking photo?
3: Yeah, I was, kind of. She looked kind of attractive from the back, at least.
4: You're hot from behind.
3: Yeah, you know what? We should start a new website, Dan. We probably make a lot of money. Hot from behind.
6: And
3: you show these really hot chicks from behind, and then they turn around and they got meth mouth or corroded teeth or pimples on their face or a big gut or something. I've actually seen pregnant women before that are like 8 months pregnant, but you see them from behind and you can't see them. Like, man, that bitch has got kind of a nice ass. She's kind of hot. And then she turns around and she's ready to explode with the kid because a lot of, you know, in shape women, they just carry that belly. That's all they carry. Mm-hmm.
4: The ones that gain 23 pounds.
3: What is the minimum a person can gain?
4: I think 18.
3: Let me. I gotta tell you, not bad for a methed out.
0: 35, yeah. Trying to kill her two kids with a knife.
4: She looks normal though. She has, you know, pretty or not, she just looks normal. She doesn't look weird. She doesn't look crazy. No, she just looks normal.
3: Normal, and she and really for not an ounce of makeup, she's naturally not.
4: She's an attractive woman. Yeah.
3: Throw some makeup on her.
4: Hot for behind.
3: Yeah.
6: She looks emotionless. She doesn't look normal.
3: Yeah, look at those eyes or something.
6: She looks emotionless. She's just been booked for like cutting her children up, and that's the face she gives.
0: Yeah.
3: I mean, that'd be a hell of a ride if you could hang on, right? Just don't make her mad.
0: She'll stab you.
3: When we return, this nurse is a trans ICU nurse arrested on 4 counts of abusing a newborn baby.
6: What?
3: Yeah, the infant had multiple bone fractures, and they let him out with no bond.
6: They kept this lady for a bad registration in for 5 days.
3: Yes, this guy breaks the bones of a baby. He's a transitioning nurse, and he gets no bail. He gets
6: bail. No time.
3: Completely released. Here's one of his. This is him going in for top surgery.
0: Oh.
3: Now, Dan, when they say top surgery, clinically, what do they mean by that?
4: Breast augmentation.
3: Oh, okay. That's top surgery.
4: And
3: then bottom is
4: vaginoplasty or phalloplasty. You know, when you convert the penis into a vagina, you don't remove it.
3: What
4: you
3: is just that called? Turn inside out.
4: Phalloplasty.
3: Right.
6: Banana split.
3: Yeah. We'll get to that next.
15: He's calling shenanigans on the D. The Bubba the Love Sponge Show returns after these words.

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0: Jay Enclave sounds great, looks great, feels great.
2: Awesome.
0: The woman from The View took a bunch of shrapnel. Was it Sunny Hostin?
2: Yeah, Hostin.
0: And she was, you know, last week bragging that she was a lone holdout in a really high-profile trial of a guy they called a butcher in New York. And she supposedly was on that jury and was one of the holdouts that found this guy not guilty by reason of insanity. And she was bragging about that last week, and I guess she's caught all kinds of flack from it. But you know, is The View on ABC or in, it's on ABC, isn't it?
2: Yes.
0: Jay, do you really think that there is a large group of? Well, I think I can answer my question as yes. Obviously, ABC wouldn't have this show on if they didn't have a huge following because it's very controversial.
2: I always wonder, is it popular because the show gets good ratings, or is it popular because Fox News and everyone shows all the crazy stuff that they do? I often wonder what it is. I think they are a pretty well-rated show for midday crap, you know, talk show crap.
0: But the hosts are borderline unhinged at times, and ABC doubles down and stands behind them.
2: It said it's Remember when watched. Barbara Walters was in charge of it?
0: Yes.
2: And it was a lot different.
0: What's it say about ratings?
3: It said it's the most watched second quarter in 6 years for them.
0: Really?
3: Yeah, 2.6 million.
0: So anyway, Sonny, you know, supposedly took a whole bunch of heat. There was a whole bunch of people that were like, you know, are you proud of the fact that you let a guy that butchered women away? You know, like you were the hanging chad technicality as to why this guy didn't go to prison. Does that make you feel good about yourself? What's that do for women and what have you? So she caught a bunch of crap for it. What does she do? She doubles down. She uses the race card. She wants to make sure everybody knows that she's a black woman living in America, and she doesn't have to filter or self-reflect or police or anything. She's not wired like that.
4: I don't have this sort of negative self-talk going on in my head. There's the world already tries to tell me what I can and cannot say and what I can and cannot do. And really? As a black woman in the United States.
0: Yeah, go ahead and play that race card, sweetie. What about just a woman in the United States? Why not stick up for all women? Why make it a racial thing? I mean, women are far more able to rally behind you than just African-American women.
2: If I remember correctly, Lummi, isn't she the one whose ancestry was involved in the slave ownership industry?
3: Yeah, she found out that her ancestry.
2: Mine wasn't.
0: Neither was mine.
2: No. How about cannot you, Lum? Lum? Well, maybe I don't want to ask.
3: No, I didn't.
4: And as a black woman in the United States, I don't have that sort of thing going on in my mind because I'm criticized constantly and I have to...
0: What? You're criticized constantly on what?
4: My average has to be excellent. So I'm
0: like Dan now. My average has to be excellent.
4: I don't
0: mean that in a bad way.
4: Participate in that.
0: Hey, let me, our average has to be excellent.
3: Yes, it does.
0: Now, I wonder if, you know, because the View and other media sources have damn near doxed and gaslit the lone juror on the Lindsey Clancy deal, including but not limited to the defense attorney for the old salty dog, Jay, that, you know, actually is a pretty damn good attorney, but it's a real slippery slope on what he's been saying about the holdout. And Fox now, you know, has you know, has different experts that are saying, you know, this is huge in the whole judicial system, and this is unprecedented.
2: It is.
0: And what we've, you know, Jay, you've had hundreds of trials, and when you didn't get your way or you had an unfavorable verdict from, you know, a holdout juror, you would never ethically, you know, dox that person or talk bad about that person or out that person's identity.
2: I'd be in trouble. I'd be rung up between the Florida bar and be in trouble.
0: They'd have you up there in Tallahassee in a minute, right?
2: Yep.
0: Proceedings immediately.
2: One of the basic premises of the jury system is that the jurors feel confident that they're not going to be doxxed and that they can give a judgment regardless of what public sentiment is. Because
0: right.
2: They're doing it from the conviction of what they've seen and heard.
0: Now the average person's like, man, I do not want to be part of this nonsense, because if indeed I you know, made a judgment.
2: Maybe they're going to get my cell phone, right? Maybe they're going to get my chat.
0: Yeah. Mm. I mean, now this lone juror is basically on trial. I think today, as a matter of fact, the 28th or 29th, they actually appear in front of your honor to, I think, go through the questionnaire form to see if he answered it honestly. And if he did not, I think that comes with repercussions, right, Jay? If he that would be contempt or maybe lying to a court. I don't know what it would be, but it would certainly, it's going to get him in trouble, right?
2: I'd love to know what the questions are, because, you know, whether you've been arrested versus a restraining order are two different things.
0: Right. Arrested versus convicted, right?
2: Right. Right.
0: You know, is it okay? Arrested is one thing. I've been arrested, but I wasn't convicted. So, you know,
2: jury questionnaires are worded differently. Sometimes it asks, have you ever been arrested, convicted, or had an intervention with the police? Because you're trying to figure out whether someone can be fair in a police trial.
0: Right. Right.
5: Beyond the Lindsey Clancy trial. I mean, you're talking about a potential
0: indictment. And by the way, here is the Jamaican African-American gentleman. Has been denoted as the lone holdout.
2: Yes.
0: Now he's been outed.
5: And of the jury system in general, that all of these jurors are piling on this one guy who he says he never had reasonable doubt, and they publicly have blasted him for having supposed reasonable doubt. So clearly,
0: and everybody, starting with the Channel 10 Boston NBC affiliate, they're the ones that started this nonsense, and then everybody piled on. I think this woman's saying this juror could have repercussions for that.
5: Someone is not being honest here, and quite frankly, based on the many interviews that I have seen at this point of the other jurors in this case, the white women in this case, I'm more inclined to believe the holdout juror than I am them. So, you know, one of the things that I found interesting was when Paul Mora was talking about this a couple weeks ago, he raised the point that this holdout juror might actually be able to bring a civil suit against those jurors for defaming him and for actually dragging his character through the mud over this case. Mm-hmm. So again,
0: I think the civil suit could maybe also include the circuit court that allowed this,
2: I'd go after the lawyer, because that's the guy that's got money.
0: These
2: 11 or these 9 women on the jury don't have any money to go after, squeezing water out of a rock. But
0: sure.
2: The guy who's got the money is Redmond.
0: Yeah, right.
2: So if this turns out to be like I think, if it turns out that he didn't lie on that, and what he said was, I never had a reasonable doubt that she murdered these children.
0: Right.
2: Okay, they kept having, I mean, that's what he said through his spokesperson last week. And they kept saying, well, the whole psychosis thing, and he kept going back to, but she murdered the kids. And so what he said is they never affirmatively proved that she was in a psychosis. He got to the point where she's a murderer.
0: Well, and Jay, doesn't it, like, at the end of the day, your fundamental right as a juror is to vote with your instincts and your gut and the information that's been, listen, people decipher information different ways. The way you see something is usually way different than Dan sees it, is different than Steve sees it, and it's different than I see it. We all have our individual opinions on it, and that's what makes being a juror so special.
2: Exactly.
0: Is that you can vote the way or rule the way that you truly feel. Now you when you get to, you know, 11-1, now think about all the adverse things he had to go through as they were trying to flip him, because at this point, man, they want not a hung juror. They don't want a hung jury. They want a unanimous outcome. Think about how much pressure they put on him, and how much, you know, he continued to stand his ground with regards to being the lone holdout of a 12-person juror.
2: Absolutely. The standard is whether you can be fair and impartial in applying the law to the facts.
0: Right.
2: And in his mind, he did it the right way. He didn't do anything incorrectly, and so you stand by the convictions.
0: Yes.
2: That you, as you see them. And so for me, again, I could argue either side of it, but if I were sitting on that jury, I would have a difficult time getting past the 18 minutes, the phone call in the middle, the getting him away, the jumping out the window, the fact that it was one time he heard voices, no other times that are documented. There's all these things that for me as a father, you know, I'm not doing anything other than applying the facts to the law. I would say murderer. You know, I understand psychosis. The difference is right and wrong. Can you tell the difference between right and wrong? Clearly, she could tell the difference between right or wrong. Now, with that said, there were three holdouts originally, Bubba.
0: And these women were so
2: hardcore that they got the other two guys to flip. And so they're making it seem like it's, God, this one guy held out. Not true.
0: Originally, it took three.
2: It took days for them to one by one chop them down with, you know, in my mind, it's like the gang mob mentality. You got to do it. Why can't you do it? And then this, you don't even understand what reasonable doubt is. Get them to read it again. It's just... when you go onto a jury, you expect to be treated with respect and dignity from your other jurors, regardless of what your opinion is. And so, yeah, this is going to have a chilling effect on any smart, any dumb, anybody who wants to be on a jury, because why would you?
5: There are a lot of problems that are going to come from this, that none of which speak well for our criminal justice system.
6: Right about that. Rich, you know, as this moves forward, they're going to have a heck of a time if this does go to another trial, finding an impartial jury.
0: Oh, I mean, the next is doomed. The next trial's doomed. Everybody's heard of this.
2: Got to go to a different city.
0: It's a nationwide deal. This has been a nationwide, a world.

0: 100%.
1: So at that point, it would probably lead to making some type of plea deal. And I would think that her salty dog attorney, who's pretty well respected, would be realized that he has the leverage at this point. I could see her not doing any jail time.
0: I think, and how would you, this is what I think is a big potential, is that they try to negotiate a resolution, and what Redman has said over and over is she's not going to prison. Would you be okay with her having a life sentence in a mental ward versus her having like a 10-year sentence in a mental ward? Because I mean, I'm not okay with. I'm okay
1: I don't think
0: with
1: that she gets the anything
0: distinction
1: close
0: between
1: to
0: prison
1: life.
0: Or mental.
1: I don't think she gets anything close to life in a mental ward. I think that she gets 3 to 5 years at the stiffest, if not let out altogether.
0: Well,
1: time served.
0: I got a problem with that.
2: It's costing the
1: OJ,
2: state.
1: I got a big time with it. It's costing him $632,000 a year. $600,000 a year to keep her in a mental institution.
2: How much does it cost her, like, for jail?
1: I think jail's like 60, 70 grand a year.
2: Oh, okay.
1: I think. Hey, Alexa, how much does it cost to an average prisoner in prison a day or a year or whatever? I'm so sorry.
0: Not a good question.
1: Yeah. Alexa.
3: Roughly $129 a day or about $45,000.
1: I was right.
2: Yeah.
3: $47,000 a year.
1: Yeah, I was perfect. Right. So it's about $45,000 to $50,000 a year in the standard women's prison penitentiary. It's $600,000 to put her in the cuckoo farm.
4: So, just because.
2: Right. Wouldn't it be better to obviously get her in prison?
1: Yeah, but they're never going to.
2: Mm.
1: Not when your first swing at it was 11 to 1.
4: Of how many eyeballs are on this case, but not only just finding an impartial jury, but
1: and then Jay, I mean, you got to look at the prosecutor. He's got a political career, right?
0: Yep.
1: I mean, he wants reelected.
4: You also have the added element.
0: So, what do you think would be fair for her? Like, that's my question. Is like, I think you're right. I think that this jury, if they had gone 12-0 postpartum psychosis, I think they would have institutionalized her for 5 years. I don't think it would have been a very long one, but I'm saying for me, if it's going to go psychosis, I still think this person should spend the rest of their life.
1: Oh no, I do too.
0: In a mental
1: but
0: institution versus, you know, I mean, the time matters to me. You could be psychosis. You still killed 3 children. There's still going to be a punishment more than 3 to 5 years. And I think you're 100% right that this community would be like cool with that.
1: Yeah. Well, here's the thing. The salty dog has all the leverage and don't think he doesn't know it. And so he's going to go to the prosecuting attorney. And he's like, listen, I damn near kicked your ass last time. You got a technicality on some brother. You got lucky. I should have been 12-0. I probably would have normally, but whatever. So you got one. But it's not going to go the same way the next time. And your costs are going to be sequestering a jury for however long. You're going to probably be into the millions. And I already know your playbook. And the bottom line is, I'll walk her next time. We'll go 12-0 next time. And then you can go ahead and answer to your constituents as to how you spent how many millions of dollars to get her to walk when you could have cut a deal with me. And here's the deal. We're going to go time served, and then we're going to do another year in the cuckoo farm, and then supervised release. Mm. And the prosecution was like, I got to probably take that deal because if she walks 12-0 next time, I'm done. At least I can go back to the community and said, listen, I listened to you and, you know, made a plea that I thought, you know, I could potentially get in court. I don't know, Jay. This is way more your expertise than mine.
0: Well, you said a really smart observation last week, which is when he talked to Trump and Trump said, you know, this is a sad situation, needs to be worked out.
1: Yep.
0: What he gave was the prosecutor the ability, the latitude to settle this case. Just that statement.
1: Yep.
0: So by Redman saying to the president, you know, pardon her. He's not dumb. He knows he can't pardon her. He's just trying to get the message
1: he's trying to get a soundbite, and he got one.
0: And it's even better. He's trying to get the message, like, I say this, someone's going to ask Trump that, and he's going to give me a reasonable response.
1: Absolutely. And now he goes to the prosecution and said, listen, even the president says settle this.
0: Right.
1: Right?
0: Yep, and that's what you said last week. I was listening. I heard you say that. Is that just gave him the ability to do it. Gave him the permission slip.
1: Yep, and that prosecutor at the end of the day is a politician, and he has to report back to the community that just kicked his ass 11-1. He has them to those are his voting those are his pool of people that he has to get elected or not elected. Now he can go and

0: Hey, listen, I listen to the community. I think that she needs punished in some way, shape, or form, but obviously we don't have the budget to go forward on the second time. Blah, blah, blah, blah, blah. She's going to walk. I promise. I don't agree with that.
1: Well, I don't know if she'll ever walk, but...
0: She's walking.
2: Yeah, she's wheeling.
0: She's walking.
1: She's wheeling out of that place. She's not walking anywhere.
0: She's wheeling right on out, buddy.
3: The demonization of a juror that perhaps doesn't come to the same conclusion as the popular vote.
0: I mean, Jay, this single-handedly would want me, if I lived in that area, I would say I am not going to be on any jury.
1: Nope.
0: Even living down here, you know, in a more conservative, I doubt that this would ever happen in Florida type deal, I still don't want any part of a high profile to be on a jury.
1: Most people get a ton of anxiety when they get that juror letter in the mail.
0: Yeah.
1: And my wife, it like literally makes her really uncomfortable because she doesn't like a lot of it, but most of all, doesn't like being in the position of having to judge what's going on with somebody. The whole thing makes her uncomfortable.
0: Doesn't want any unnecessary light on herself. No.
1: And then you see this, and now the fear is you're never going to be able to get any good juror, especially in this community, because all I would simply say is, I'm afraid that if I'm a holdout, I'm going to be persecuted by the media.
0: Now, Jay,
1: by the
0: can
1: local
0: I ask you
1: community.
0: A question? If you're an attorney by your career, does that automatically eliminate you from being in a jury if you're a defense or an attorney like yourself?
1: 99.9% of the time, you're going to get off for cause.
0: Right.
1: You know, a good juror is going to ask me a couple questions and then say, Judge, can we bring Mr. Diaco up to the bench? Let me ask him a couple questions.
0: Right.
1: You know, you've done plaintiff's work your whole life. You don't like insurance companies. You don't think they do it right in that way. Yep. See you. You're out for cause.
0: Exactly.
3: Would say in the country or those that are weighing in on TikTok, how do you think that's going to play out?
4: Man, I have so many questions, as does everybody else who's followed this case. First off, are they going to try it again? Second of off, where do they do it?
0: Somewhere far away.
4: What do they do? Does the prosecution decide to go with the same raft of charges? Do they choose lesser charges?
1: New
4: lawyers. It still has to say something to the prosecution that the jury was 11-1. But, I mean, look, this is why you have to have unanimity. This is why you have to have 12 jurors vote one way or another. And this juror was entitled, having listened to all of the evidence, having been selected through a process before this trial ever began. And to see the way that the guy's been treated just because he didn't go with 11 other people
0: is criminal.
4: That's something. So my question is, if the prosecutors, are they going to want to go through this again? Are they going to
0: do you think
1: that, you know, sometimes all the time, lawyers are strategic about putting the face forward that they think is going to be most effective. I think the prosecution made a terrible error in putting that particular female lawyer against Redman. I think that when you have a guy like that that's going to walk into the courtroom and clearly take all the air out of the courtroom, you need another man or woman that can do the same thing.
0: You need a J. Diaco with a Kevin kicker or a kicker with a J. You need all hands on. You need a Norman Canella senior and junior with a J and Kevin kicker. You need the big boys up there because this salty old dog knows his way around.
1: Yep. And you know what Kevin Hazlett would have done? He would have gotten on all fours with an exercise belt and he would have put a stopwatch on for 18 minutes. That's what I would have done.
0: Yep.
1: For 18 minutes. And I'd sit there and then my phone would ring. I'd have someone call me right at minute 9 and I'd say, oh, honey, everything's just go get the toilet supplies, the toilet paper. Okay. I'll see you in an hour. Bye.
0: And then get back to choking.
1: Come on. Come on, man. It's the most terrific thing when you just think about the 18 plus minutes. That's really, that is unbelievable.
2: For each kid?
0: Six minutes a kid.
2: Jeez.
0: 6 minutes a kid.
1: And then the one lived for 5 days.
0: The baby lived.
1: It's one of the most heinous crimes in our lifetimes that we've ever seen. When it's, you know, the Andrea Yates, it was horrible. She drowned him and it was one actor. Vehicle goes down the boat ramp. See ya. This is systematically taking the life out of your child. And they say when you strangle somebody, that there's a whole different level of personalness to it because you're sitting there watching it. And it's just, I can't even imagine as a father.
0: And you're hands-on. I mean, you're actually hands-on there.
1: It's loud. It's violent. They're struggling for their lives. It doesn't happen immediately. It takes time. Whole time you're deliberately doing what you're doing. And so,
0: have any of you guys watched the Lizzie Borden story on Netflix?
2: No.
1: Who's that? What's that?
0: Lizzie Borden?
1: I don't even know the name.
0: Lizzie Borden was a famous teenage girl in the 1890s that lived, I forget, like somewhere in like New England or Massachusetts or something like that. And her dad was very affluent and married a woman that was her stepmom. And her stepmom was just a complete bitch and mentally and physically abused her. Mm-hmm. And she concocted a way to kill her mom and dad.
2: Oh.
0: And she kills them. And she was acquitted. She was acquitted in 1894, 1895, or something like that. And she was acquitted.
2: 1892, yeah.
0: Yeah, 1892.
2: In Massachusetts.
0: Yeah, read what you got.
2: She tried and acquitted of the 1892 axe murders of her father and stepmother.
0: Yeah, and she came in brutal. She killed him, Jay, with an axe to the forehead, right down the bridge of their nose, and then whacked her stepmom 40. She took 40 hacks at her.
1: There must have been some pretty heavy evidence of the abuse she took. That's wild.
0: Yeah.
1: When I was in high school in Village Lake in St. Petersburg, we came home from school one day, and there was the tape lines up. And it was a young girl who was being actively sexually molested by her father, and she blew his head off, and she got off.
0: As she should have.
1: I agree.
0: She should, absolutely. Yeah, if you got a chance, it's on Netflix. It's called Monster.
1: I want to watch that.
0: Lizzie Borden. And it's so great. I'm getting ready to do, I think it's 4 or 5 episodes. Eric and I are going to finish, I think, the one. But anyway, Lummy, me and Pete, this tomorrow's podcast is about Lizzie Borden.
2: Oh, nice.
0: Pete's going to break down, you know, like un-Hollywood it, meaning like break it down.
1: So I can just watch one episode of Deadly Intentions, or I can watch 5 episodes over there.
0: Yeah.
1: I'm going for one.
0: Exactly.
5: Don't chalk up their behavior to being crazy rednecks.
6: Yeah, think about that.
5: They're just totally insane. The Bubba the Love Sponge Show.

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1: Too loud to ignore. Too real to fake. Bubba. We now return to the Bubba the Love Sponge Show.

0: that Lindsey Clancy juror. I know they're going in front of Your Honor either today or tomorrow.
1: Tomorrow. Yes.
0: With regards to how the guy filled out his questionnaire. And now, Jay, will they have an op? I mean, will they literally bring his questionnaire in? Like, will it be open to the public, or would it be in camera only? Or, like, you know, because that's how he filled that out is probably the root of what the questioning is.
2: I think the most appropriate way would be to do it in camera. I don't know the way that this judge is going to do it. Because of such public interest, he may do it in open court. I think that's what the media outlets are hoping for.
0: Maybe redacted.
2: Maybe actually see it.
0: Maybe redacted. Some maybe personal information redacted, like his name, you know, address, date of birth. Maybe
2: right, because in theory he's supposed to still be anonymous with
0: right,
2: the court, even
0: exactly.
2: though we all know who he is.
0: So you know, you could probably show. They could probably in open court show how he answered certain questions. You just couldn't show his personal information. Right.
2: And I don't think they could do a cross-examine, bring him in court, an open court in front of everybody in the whole world and ask him questions about that. I think that's got to be done in chambers and private.
0: Yeah, it is. I mean, how he answered it, it is what his testimony is, how he answered it. I don't think there's any further questioning that you could, you know, because at that point you've doxed his identity.
2: Yep. It's true or not true, right?
0: Right. Man, I was trying to play this today, but the language, this girl, the language, and she ends this and F's that, and it just... I wish I could play it because it's just so wrong on several different levels. She was in middle school at the time, and she now is admitting on social media, on her TikTok, and almost in a boastful type way, not saying that she was sorry, not taking responsibility for ruining a man's life, but social media users are furious for, and even some calling for her to be charged with. She absolutely needs to be charged, or this kind of behavior is going to continue on. After a young woman posted a video, admitted that as a middle school student, she falsely accused a male teacher of sexual misconduct just because he wouldn't let her sit next to her friend.
1: Oh, God.
0: So,
2: oh, my Lord.
0: She wanted to sit next to her friend. He's like, no, we got a seating chart or whatever. Whatever he said. He's the teacher. And she went and said that he sexually touched her and talked inappropriately. The story doesn't necessarily dox or go into the male person that she's alluding that she did this to, but viewers pointed out that she never once took responsibility for potentially ruining a man's life. She smiled throughout the story and ended it by saying her actions weren't that bad and weren't really her fault. This is exactly the kind of behavior that makes people skeptical of sexual assault allegations and can make it harder for genuine victims to be believed. Falsely accusing somebody of something think about this. You're a middle school male teacher. This girl asks to sit by her friend. You know that that might end up being disruptive and not good for the class, and so you as the teacher have every right to say no, we're going to go with assigned seating or however you see it. She gets mad. Her and her friends, I watched a little bit of the video. They went to lunch and they concocted this story that they were going to go after lunch into the dean or the principal's office and make these allegations against this male teacher that he had sexually approached them, either used language or touched them. And, you know, it doesn't say what happened to him, but I'm assuming not good, right?
2: Yeah. No, doesn't go well.
0: So, like, and if you watch this video, which I can't because of the language that she uses and how boastful she is about ruining this man's life and making these allegations is sickening. And I would hope that whatever, maybe she's an adult now, but whatever, wherever municipality or wherever she lives, that they take this and use it against her because you potentially ruined a man's life. And does he get, like, Jay, do they undo what potentially may have happened to him? Like, do they go in and say, hey, listen, we erroneously charged you of this? And, you know, like, what happens there?
2: If he was terminated or if he went to jail or if he did anything, I mean, he's got a suit against everybody. And it's tragic because, like you said, could you imagine being a middle school teacher and you've really committed yourself to educate the youth? You're not getting paid a lot of money.
0: No.
2: You know, your trade-off is you get summers. it's a pretty weak trade-off to for how little they get paid,
0: like 2 months,
2: how
0: much
2: responsibility they have.
0: 60 days off, you know, whatever.
2: But for the amount of responsibility, they don't get paid nearly enough. So you're a guy who you're teaching kids, and then this is done to you? What, you think maybe his wife could have left him? His children think he's creeps?
0: Could have been jailed? Could have been jailed, right?
2: I mean, just the accusation, as you know, is often enough.
0: Yeah.
2: The accusation is oftentimes worse than a conviction.
0: Right.
2: Doesn't matter. You're always the accused.
0: They could go to, hey, Mr. McGillicuddy, you can either resign and you're done, teaching certificate lifted, or if you want to get cute, we're going to go ahead and get the authorities involved, or you can privately step away now. Ruined his career, ruined, you know, potentially his relationship that he has romantically with whomever it may be. And chances are, I mean, as you dig deeper into this, maybe there were some criminal type deal. They should certainly throw the book at this bitch.
3: It looks like they found out that it wasn't true. He didn't lose his job. And they both girls were charged with one count of false.
0: Oh, really?
3: False swearing on public health, cyber stalking, and online impersonation.
0: Which is what? Which is, you know,
3: slap on the hairs.
0: Pro

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1: Man would do it. And then me and Jimmy Clevis and UJ and Pitty and Steve would all know about it. Yep. And we would be told to shut up. But Dan would be like, hey, man, guess who I met in L.A. last night at, Madonna.
2: Mm-hmm. Yeah, you and Sean Penn, 30 years apart.
1: Yeah. I mean, not that this fits Dan's current template, but that Dan, that certainly is some bragging, right? I mean, you'd be the only one out of all of us to be like, I blasted Madonna. None of you guys could ever say that.
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1: It is officially October. Wow. Hate to be an old timer, but where's all the time gone? We only got 3 more months, October, November, December, and then boom, we're done with 2026. Overall, I think, I mean, I got 3 more months of it. By the way, the Bubba the Love Sponge Show. Hello, Thursday, October 1st, 2026. Brian the Babyface Matroni. I've had to tell him be quiet 3 times because of our organic talk.
5: Save it for the air.
1: For the air.
5: Save it for the air.
1: Why you know blow some great talk when you can you know share it with your fine consumers. That being said, I think 2026 is a great year. It was the year that we moved into the new facilities. And it's taken all of 2026 to get everything unpacked and moved and put in containers and various things like that. So I think 2026 has been good. I think 2027 will be really, really good in the new facilities, a whole entire fiscal year here. And you know, as we moved our facility, was it April 1st, Lummy?
5: You love saying fiscal year, but fiscal years typically run like August to July or September to August. You mean calendar year?
1: Yeah, I do.
5: Yeah.
1: Thank you. And you
6: it
1: know,
6: sounds better saying fiscal
1: I will,
6: year.
1: I will make, well, but Brian, in the few instances that I do use it, I probably use it 50% correctly and 50% incorrectly. And if I was to defend myself in your criticism, which I duly respect and acknowledge that I probably use it incorrectly, but like for instance, when you know our fiscal year for BARP is September 15th to September 15th. In that context, I probably use it correctly.
5: Yes.
1: But when I'm talking about a calendar year, such as the entire year of 26, the former year of 25, potentially the next year of 27. I stand corrected, and that would be calendar year.
5: Or just year. It's been a good year.
1: Sure.
5: Most people know it that way.
1: Thank you for calling me out, and I acknowledge your correction, if you will. So within the calendar year of 2026, we've been a little disheveled as we're trying to move everything that we had. Like, what were we in the Nassau Street studios? Like,
6: We moved in here for Memorial Day.
1: Memorial Day.
6: Yeah.
1: But I think we were in Nassau starting on the first Monday of 2012, I think. So that would have put us there about, 14 years, you know, something like that?
6: Yeah.
1: So we had 14 years of stuff that we've had to throw away. How many errands?
6: I think it was 8.
1: No, I think it was more like 12. Dump trailers full of junk.
5: Could have sold most of it.
1: Oh, please. Can you just do me one favor?
5: No.
1: No, well,
5: mystery boxing's going to go on
1: no,
5: forever.
1: No, it's not. It's not. I'm
5: never going away.
1: Please. Why are you the only one that won't listen? I just ask you to nicely to stop with the mystery box. It's stupid.
5: It's okay? Not stupid.
1: Well, it is. I think it's stupid. That means it's stupid.
5: Mm.
1: Okay? Thank you. No. That being said, Lummy, as we have enjoyed being here since Memorial Day, there's some bugs that we're working out, various, you know, because this is an all-new operation, all-new wiring, I moved into the house, I think, last year, calendar year 2025. I moved into the house portion of this. Then it took us like 4 months, 5 months to get the studio portion ready. And when we, and when Eric and I first moved out here to live, not to broadcast, because there was, from December to like May, I commuted every morning. We had stopped living in the warehouse at the studios upstairs. We stopped that and we moved out here. Well, when we...
5: You made a warehouse a ware home, though.
1: I did. Thank you. I did, until the rats got us.
6: Yes.
1: So, you know, but so here's the deal. When we first moved out here, there was about a 4 or 5 month period that we just lived here, and we were doing things like we put up a little fence and got some containers for storage, and Bob Cook was in the process of remodeling this 3-car garage into the studio, and, you know, just did some stuff. We relocated the goats over here.
6: Yes.
1: And do the goats like it here way better?
6: Oh, extremely.
1: Like, you know, because they actually have some real estate. I noticed something yesterday, and I wasn't prepared to talk about this, but organically the goats came up, and I have to tell you this, and I know that it's potentially going to upset you. So, Brian, you might have to help me calm him down.
5: Oh, boy. You're putting one of them down?
1: No, I'm not putting one of them down, but I think he... Lummy, I don't think they like you as much. Like, yesterday after your sports show,
6: yeah.
1: I saw you drive by, and you spent less than a minute with them. But do you know who comes in every...
6: Greg.
1: They love him more now.
6: I was with them for about an hour before... when I was leaving, I mean,
1: Greg's a dirty mother effer, because he every day brings them bananas and apples, and they associate that, you know, they're wild animals. And at the end of the day, they associate probably the person that feeds them is their favorite.
5: Well, you liked me better when I was bringing you food every show, before every show.
6: Warren McDonald, $25.
1: I mean, I'm glad you correlate my affection with food. Thank you. You think only solidifying that you're calling me an indirect fat ass?
5: Okay. I'm calling you a dumb animal.
1: Oh, okay. I'm just, you know what? I'm right there with livestock, ladies and gentlemen. And Brian Betroni's little head is very, very, he's already corrected me 3 times. He's told me he's been defiant and said he's not changing this.
5: I've
1: one
5: corrected you
1: thing.
5: One time.
1: And he has now called me as dumb as livestock.
5: One time I corrected
1: so,
5: you.
1: So, Lummy, yesterday I see New York Greg go out there.
6: Yeah.
1: And they just go crazy and they start hopping and getting all, you know, all... really, really, really jovial, and they like really love him. And I think that you've lost your pecking order with the goats.
6: No,
1: they'll
6: listen to me. He just has to win them over with the you know, fruit and treats and things like that.
1: Are you kind of their sensei?
6: Oh yeah, like I sit there. If you go after the show, Brian will hear. I'll show him. I just stand there and they look at me, and you can hear them start saying, "Come here, come here." Come here.
5: Well, let's do a test, Bubba. Let's film Lummy and Greg going out there at the same time and see who they go to.
1: Now, we can maybe do that Monday. Lummy, I have to go to the doctor. I have a 10:40 doctor's appointment today. And then tomorrow I got to shoot right to the track, because this is one of our biggest weekends of the track.
5: Your doctors can't do telemed for you?
1: No, they allow me to do telemed except once a year. So that this is the once a year where I got to go in for, you know, my checkup, and then they draw blood and, you know, do like
5: finger the bum.
1: I don't know that the guy is going to finger my bum. I hope not. My bum doesn't feel so good right now. I had a major explosion this morning. But I did clean it with a bidet, and then I went to the shower. So it's probably clean, but it feels a little bloated out. You know, like when you have a major, major BM?
5: Yes.
1: And it takes a while for your bum to kind of get back to its stock position.
5: Yeah.
1: Now, Brian, do you ever, I know you're going to probably make fun of me, but do you ever blow out your bum, like when you really have an aggressive BM?
5: Oh, I think everybody does,
1: yeah.
5: Right?
1: You can kind of feel it, that it's kind of a little bit, would that be protracted?
5: Prolapsed.
1: Okay. Oh. Protracted might be where it go when it goes back to resting position. I don't know.
5: Yeah.
1: I think mine is
5: that retracted, but I don't know.
1: I think I'm prolapsed right now. And if I was to get my prostate checked, you know, and you walk into the doctor's and you're prolapsed, he might like kind of think maybe something else is going on, you know? And I'm like, then you have to defend, you're like, listen, doc, I know you're getting ready to track my prostate. I'm a little prolapsed because I had a big BM before I got here. And then he's not going to want to do his job because you just BM'd, right?
5: That would be a cruel thing to do to your doctor. Just conundrum. Go and then not wipe.
1: But here's the thing. Oh, my God.
6: That's a dick move.
1: I am so, and I hate to say, this is a horrible pun, but I'm so anal retentive with regards to like
5: cleanliness,
1: down there.
5: I'm right there with you. I could never do it, but it is a hilarious idea.
1: I have a bidet and I blow it all off with that. And then I come in with the Hazel Witch, Preparation H wipes. I don't flush those, but cause there's nothing on, like when I wipe, there's literally nothing there. There's not, maybe a little bit of blood because I pushed too hard, but just very, like.
5: I know I'm done when there's blood on the toilet paper.
1: I mean, it's, my bum is clean. My bum, I'm very, very conscious of my bum. Just because I can feel it back there, whether it's swampy or, you know. And then my biggest anxiety, Lummy, is, you know, when outside of my home, I don't have a bidet. So when I went and stayed with Larry for 4 days and I had to really wipe like the average human being that doesn't have a bidet to clean it all up, I felt as if...
5: You felt dirty.
1: Well, I take a shower right after.
6: Well, couldn't you travel with your bidet?
1: No.
6: Aren't those little those ones that you got from your sister portable?
1: No, yeah, I'm not... Yes, but no. Yeah, no.
5: You have a portable bidet?
1: No, I don't, Brian. It's permanent. It's just not, you know... It's one that you add to your toilet.
5: My carry-on item.
1: Mr. Clem, I know that all your fluids are under 4 ounces, but we aren't quite familiar with this bidet contraption. Well, you know, I got to have it when I So here's the deal. You can buy a toilet.
5: Hook it up to the sink in the airplane toilet.
1: You can buy a toilet that comes equipped stock with a bidet, or you can, I think, what's it called? The Tushy?
6: Yeah, the Tushy.
1: My sister bought me a Tushy, which is an add-on to your existing toilet. And as much as you want to clown it, I'm not clowning it.
5: We're having a good time with it. You think clowning it.
1: All right, so here's the deal.
5: You're sensitive today.
1: My sister told me, like, it's an absolute game changer. And for a year, it sat in a box. And I'm like, I'm not. Finally, I think Big Red hooked it up at the old studios.
6: Yes, he did.
1: And he hooked it up. And then I swear by it. Like, Brian, you don't have one, do you?
5: No, I don't have a bidet.
1: I'm telling you right now. Lummy, I might put one here in the... But, Brian, you probably strategically...
5: I mean, I've used a bidet. I'm familiar with them. If you go to Japan, that's the even 15 years ago, 10 years ago when I was there, they had them everywhere. Like the hotel rooms, they're heated toilet.
1: They're so nice.
5: They play music. I mean, it's a whole thing.
1: It's a whole rigmarole doing a deal.
5: Whole rigmarole.
1: So anyway, listen, I had a, as within this 2026 calendar year that we've lived here, we have experienced, when we first moved here in December, Lummy, the person that lived here before us was some Russian dude. And he was stealing electric from Withakuchi. Now, like, he was stealing electric. So when I call the electric company that provides electric to this particular area where I live in Wesley Chapel, it is Withakuchi. Now,
5: With a Lakuchi.
1: Thank you. Thank you for the correction on that. I want to continue to sound and look stupid. So, listen, I had Duke Energy for like 18 to 20 years when I lived in Pinellas, and then went over in Tampa. I had Tico, and now I have Withalacoochee. And so, when we first got here, Lummy, I wanted, you know, we have that big green box,
6: and it
1: provides the power to the property. Well, I wanted to, you know, have one leg go into here, the studios, and then the other leg go to the house, and, you know, the Bubba Radio Network pay for this electric bill, and then, you know, Erica would pay for the home electric bill. So I wanted to split the service, because when we got here, it was just all 1 meter, and we wanted to split the meter. So when we first got here in December, I called with the Coochie Power, and they came out here, and they're like, the person that lived here before you guys was stealing power. They bypassed the meter and directly wired it into the, and so thank you for coming out, because we would have never known, you know, that you were stealing power, because we don't really have a way other than, you know, absorbent, you know, power bills, you know, for us to regulate. So thank you. And we're like, oh, I'm like, okay, I don't want to be stealing power. Can you guys just, you know, run a leg to the garage and then run a leg to the house? So, the house leg had already been ran, so they didn't have to run, you know, redo that one, Lummy. That had been ran, and it's, you know, the power box is over there by, you know, over there.
6: Yeah.
1: Over there, and then it had, so they ran, they didn't touch the house one, and then they ran a new one to the, to the garage here where the studios are, and put a meter on there, and then put a, and then redid my meter on my home, and we're good. No problem. With the Coochie, the best electric company ever. I met a couple dudes, took their phone numbers down in case I had an emergency, whole nine yards. So I wait. Me and Erica wake up yesterday at 3:30. So that's when my alarm goes off. Well, let me, I have a mini split air conditioning unit in my bedroom, so I can get it extra cold. I can get my bedroom down to 61 at night. Wow. 61, it's the best. Oh my God. And so I wake up at 3:30 and I'm hot. My bedroom's like 76 degrees. I'm like, what? And my mini split says PF. Well, I looked up my make and model, and it means there was a
5: power failure.
1: Yeah. Well, I figured it was, and no lights are working. The house is completely dead. Well, then all of a sudden the kitchen lights, which were dead, start flickering like you're in a haunted house. Like, half dim. Oh. Like they all had dimmers on them, and the microwave won't run, the refrigerator won't run, but the lights are flickering like as almost you're in a haunted house. I'm like, man, this doesn't seem right. Like, how can your lights, how can you get, like, what's going on around here? So I have an electrician friend, not going to mention who it was, and I called him over here, and let me, while we were on the air, he diagnosed what it was. He's like, listen, the leg going in, you got two legs of power going into your house. One of them's running 122, which I guess is the right number. The other one's registering 38. So the transmission line that goes from the green box to your house it's probably been severed in some way, shape, or form. I'm like, well, we haven't been digging. We haven't dug anything. We haven't. You know, there hasn't been like nothing that's been flooded out or not, you know, the area from the power box to the home, nothing. We haven't had anything. So Erica calls with the Coochie Power, and I'm not kidding you. Within 9 minutes, they got a truck out here. And they send, and I got on my screen right now, Lummy, and I posted it on my Facebook. They send these guys out. And this guy's name was Jim. He drove the big bucket truck. This was his worker named Woody. And then these were the two supervisors, Nate and Glenn. And they come out here, Lummy, and they got this sonar device that they go, you know, and it shows you exactly where the line is severed. And then they make Woody, this guy here, he digs the hole where the line is severed. And within 30 minutes, and you know what happened?
6: What?
1: A tree root.
6: Oh.
1: A tree root, which was the size of a log, which was like this big. A tree root from one of the trees had, you know, eventually severed the line or made the line so that it was not whole and it was just hanging on by fibers, which was causing the power, you know, to be intermittent to, you know, very low voltage into the house. And so within 30 minutes, they had this thing fixed. And I cannot think with the Coochie Power for, I mean, that's a major deal when you have your main transmission line to your house that's been severed. That's a major deal. Like, you had to dig it all up. You got to then splice it and deal with all this power and stuff. And let me, I was out there and they actually gave me a commemorative with the Coochie hard hat.
5: Oh. You do.
1: Look. Look, yes.
6: You got the supervisor helmet.
1: Yeah, and I actually, I got a, yeah, the supervisor helmet. Now, I have, Lummy, I was talking to the guys, and I did figure out that if you're a brown shirt with a coochie guy, you're a supervisor. Oh.
6: So is this going to lead?
1: Just fell down.
6: Is this going to lead into the next Bubba Army merchandise?
1: What do you mean,
6: Bubba Army hard hat?
1: We had hard hats.
6: Did we?
1: Yeah, we had hard hats back in the day. No, because hard hats usually are assigned or given by the company, and they have through their insurance and OSHA. They got a they get an approved. My hard hat may not be from the company that is backing the hard hats that that with the coochie buys. Brian, you agree? Like, that's all probably done internally, and they have a whole hard hat division that picks the best hard hat and is OSHA approved, and you can only wear one of their hard hats for insurance purposes, because if you're wearing a knockoff Bubba Army hard hat, it may not have the protection. Like, if you look at their hard hats, I mean, they got the adjustable band in there, and then they got this neat little visor for the sun.
6: Oh, nice.
1: As you can see on my Facebook posting, I'm wearing my hard hat at that time with Woody, Jim, Nate, and Glenn. But I will tell you, man, I've had...
5: You look like...
1: I look like what? I look like what?
5: A special needs kid. Just excited to be out there with the power workers.
1: I was actually barking out some orders to Erica, and she caught me with my mouth open. Yeah. Yes, indeed, I do look special needs.
5: I'm happy. The power company.
1: I'm at the power company. Can you guys show me how to dig a hole? Bubba likes digging holes.
5: Can I go up in the bucket? Can I,
1: Brian, here's the embarrassing thing is I did ask to go in the bucket. So, Jim, the guy to my left. The guy that's putting his arm around me, his name's Jim, James, and he was the one driving the power bucket truck, and I did say, Jim, can I get up in that bucket?
6: Did he say no?
1: No, he goes, no, we
5: I run a grader at my track, Jim. No. You can trust me. I know how to run hard equipment. So,
1: this guy stepped in right here. He was kind of the boss. These two guys were Nate and Glenn. These were the two boss. Let me, if you got a brown shirt on and you work at Withacoochee, you're a super, like you're a boss man.
6: Yeah.
1: And then the blue shirt guys are the worker bees, okay?
6: Well, you can see
1: who's sweaty, yeah. Right? So this guy said, no, you can't be getting in that bucket truck. Nuh-uh. We're real strict about who gets in those bucket trucks. And I'm like, I was just kidding.
5: Please.
1: I don't want to go in the bucket truck. But
5: you weren't kidding. You would have gone right on up if it said yes.
1: I could have picked a different picture. I just picked this one. But it does have my mouth open. Everybody else that works with Acoochee Power looks like normal men. I look like a special needs guy. With a hard hat on, and then I'm holding my actual black cap.
5: But if it makes your hands look like kind of tizzy too.
1: Yeah.
5: Oh
1: God. Woo. Well, anyway,
5: I love that photo.
1: If you'd like to go to my Facebook and see the Bubba special needs pic with four ass kicking with the coochie dudes, Glenn and James and Woody
5: and
1: Nate Dog. These guys, I had a major breach in my main transmission line that was breached by a root. And my first electrical guy, Lummy, that got here like at 8:30 and diagnosed it. So I knew what to tell the Withacoochee guys. He was like, man, if this can ruin all of your appliances.
6: Oh,
1: like, Brian, like...
5: Yeah, because it surges, right?
1: Right. Well,
5: burn out the circuit boards.
1: Well, because they're used to getting a full 120 volts or 240 volts, like basically, your major appliances run on 240. He goes, if they're only getting 3540, they're running like a quarter of the power they need, so they won't cycle up, and you'll probably end up, like you said, Brian, burning out the circuit board because it's not equipped to run on that low power. So they turned off when he was here. He turned off the power to my entire house so that my air and everything wasn't struggling to try to start itself, because the air unit wouldn't even start itself. You'd hear it trying, but it wouldn't. So anyway, on my Facebook, which is at the Bubba Army, I took a picture. Yes, I do look like special needs. Brian, thank you for bringing that up. I'm sorry.
5: I know I got off to a bad start this morning, and that doesn't make it any better.
1: You're killing me.
5: So, hey, I got to ask you a couple more questions. Did you send them home with a Bubba Army merch package?
1: Absolutely.
5: Absolutely.
1: Every one of them got cologne, a beanie, a regular hat, t-shirts for those that we had, koozies.
6: Stickers?
1: Stickers, the cheapy sunglasses. Flip flops. I mean, I loaded them up. I really did.
5: And then, do you know when you'll really love with a Lacucci? Is at the end of their fiscal year when they send you
1: a check.
5: Yeah. Because they're a co-op, so they're owned by the customers.
1: Isn't that great though?
5: Yeah.
1: Erica has always had with Lacucci, right? When she lived in Santa Ana, and then with her dad's property and her son's property, and do you know she gets like. $750 check back.
5: Yeah, the longer you live there, the more you get back.
1: And the longer you've been a customer or something like that.
5: Yeah, yeah, yeah. The longer
1: you've been a customer. I mean, but like her rebate check at the end of the year is damn near $1,000. I'm like, what? When I was paying, you know, when I was living in Tierra Verde with Duke, you know, and my house, listen, my power bill back in my big house, it was $1,400 a month.
5: Oof.
1: I mean, I had five.
5: We're keeping that place at 61.
1: Well, yeah. But I'm like, hold on. When we were dating back then, she's like, oh yeah, I got a $768 check from with the Gucci. I'm like, what? She goes, yeah, my power, you know. I'm like,
5: I'm gonna need you to sign that over to me.
1: Yeah, I need that immediately. So yeah, are they the only power company around?
6: There's like five or six co-op in Florida.
1: No, I mean, Tico doesn't do that.
6: No, Tico's are
1: Tico might be the worst.
6: They are.
1: Tico is a bunch of dicks.
5: No, Duke's worse than Tico.
6: No, okay, Tico got bought out, and they keep getting worse.
5: They're getting worse, but Duke has been the worst.
1: Well, with the Lacucci guys told me that the average home, and I don't know what I'm talking. Listen, I'm not an electrician. As you can see, I took a special needs picture with some guys that really are know a lot about electric. This electric is their job. They're linemen and all that kind of deal. Supposedly, Lummi, that with the Lacucci. The wattage that comes into your home, everybody's home, and with the Lacucci is $14,400.
5: That's shocking.
1: Whereas most major power companies, it's only like 7,500 watts that come into your home. And if you have a higher wattage into your home, it lowers the amperage and makes it more efficient. So, I mean, somebody can chin check me on that, but the with of the Coochie guys told me that, you know, every one of their residential places, that you, there's 14,400 coming into your home, as compared to most power companies have it at like 7,500. And they had some reasoning behind it back in the day, but more power coming into your home means less amperage, means more efficiency.
5: With Lacucci Electric, more power to you.
1: There you go. Double the power. So anyway, thank you, with the Lacucci. I'm a huge. Lummi, they had a crew here probably faster than I could have had an ambulance.
5: If you're gonna have a heart attack, you're calling with the Lacucci.
1: If I'm having a medical episode, I'm calling Nate and Glenn and Woody and Jim and with the Lacucci and because they will
5: bring
1: get
5: the
1: here.
5: Paddles.
1: They'll get here. They might be able to shock me back to power then to life than the ambulance. I literally, Erica called the emergency line, and there was a guy here, Jim, in the truck with the bucket truck, and Woody. No, I think actually, I think that Glenn got here first, the supervisor, and about, I'm not kidding you, 7 minutes.
6: That's really
1: seven minutes. I'm like, where's the substation? Are you guys literally down the road? He goes, no, I was on a call about 3 miles from here, and the dispatch, you know, gave your address, and I'd be like, I got it. So, yeah, they were here in 7 minutes.
6: Dukey, call them for a problem. They'll be there in about a day.
5: Seven days.
6: Yeah.
1: You call Duke on Monday, they might get there on Wednesday.
6: Yeah, exactly.
1: And Antico may get there in a week.
6: Yeah, whenever they get around to it.
1: Brian is probably one of the most knowledgeable overall sports guys I know. I mean, he knows MMA. I could have an MMA guy, a UFC top 10 guy on. And I've kind of lost touch with UFC. Brian would know everything about this guy. You know, I could have a golf guy on. Brian would know everything about golf.
5: Did you watch the President's Cup this weekend?
1: No, I did not.
5: It was exciting.
1: The only thing I think, Brian, you might be a little bit lacking would be racing. I don't think you're big on racing.
5: Yeah, not huge.
1: Yeah.
5: Not huge.
1: But baseball, hockey, football, college, you know, golf, MMA. Brian's pretty much up to speed on it. So my first question is this, Brian. I think tonight's the Lightning opener against the Rangers in New
5: York. No.
1: Nope.
5: Oh, yeah, no, yeah, yeah, yeah. I'm sorry. Yeah, tonight is the Lightning opener against the Rangers.
1: You better profusely apologize to me.
5: No, I was thinking about the home. I thought we were talking about what we were talking about earlier, which was the home opener.
1: I said tonight's the Lightning opener
5: in New York. No, I know. I screwed that up.
1: Thank you. See, it'd be nice when you occasionally...
5: But see, I won't be on it for an hour and a half like
1: I'm not going to be. We're going to move right on.
5: No, no, I'm saying,
1: my question to you is, then Saturday they open up home. So,
5: yeah, yeah.
1: And then Saturday...
5: Against the Capitals.
1: Saturday might represent something that may have never been done in the history of Tampa sports. And we'll get into that momentarily. But my question to you with regards to the Lightning, they open up tonight in New York. Is Hedman back? Is he full roster? Is he full participation? You know, I know they had three or four exhibition games or preseason games. Did he participate in any of those? Do you have a report on Hedman?
5: I believe he's back and ready to go for the season.
1: Did he play any preseason?
5: Yes.
1: Okay. So,
5: yeah, 19 and a half minutes in the real game.
6: He said he's looking forward to putting last season in the behind him.
1: Yeah, well, we are too, my friend. So they open up. So Saturday, we got the Lightning. They have a home opener at, what is that,
5: Benchmark.
1: Benchmark.
5: Arena.
1: Yeah, I'm just going to call it the Ice Palace. Just refer back to the regular deal. Or Amalie Arena. Why did Amalie give up rights? Get too expensive?
5: Yeah, they got everything they could out of it. You know?
1: They usually get sweetheart deals like that first deal.
5: Yeah. I mean, how much motor oil do you think they were selling because they had their name on an arena in Tampa?
1: So, you know, they open up Saturday at home in Tampa. Also, the USF Bulls college football team is playing a home game at Raymond James Stadium in Tampa.
5: At 7:30 against Temple.
1: And what's the hockey?
5: 7 p.m.
1: So 7 o'clock for Lightning, 7:30 for the USF Bulls. Then across the bridge in St. Pete is probably the sexy... arguably the sexiest game of all, and that is the ALCS... And that is
5: Rays versus Yankees.
1: Yankees took two in a row against the Red Sox. Looked like
5: juggernauts.
1: I think they put up 9 runs in both games or something like that. I mean, they looked tough. So the Yankees invade St. Petersburg and the Trop.
5: 6:30 p.m.
1: 6:30. So you got, if you're going to go chronologically, you got what? The Rays start first at 6:30.
5: Yep. Then
1: the 7:05 Lightning. And then the 7:30 USF Bulls.
5: And then also 7:30 Tampa Rowdies in St. Pete.
1: Oh, my God. I'm glad I don't live over there anymore.
5: Yeah.
1: And then Sunday, the NFL and the Bucks are hosting the Packers. I think it's a 1 o'clock kickoff.
5: And you'll be in the Diaco box, right?
1: No, hell no.
5: Why not?
1: No.
6: Man, it's good that the Packers don't know how to run because that turf is going to be horrible.
1: Oh, yeah. Thank God.
6: It's supposed to rain all night.
1: Now, Brian, either one of you, we have a huge race. This Saturday night at Ocala Speedway, but I was on the phone with Tom Bean yesterday, and it's like 80% rain on Friday and 85% on Saturday. So, rain doesn't affect the Lightning. Rain doesn't affect, the Rays. Rain does affect, what's played at Ray J, and rain affects our dirt track more than anything.
5: They're saying between 5 p.m. and 10 p.m. It's like 75% chance of thunderstorms. So here, the USF game may not even be happening.
1: Right. They have that 8-mile lightning strike rule they got, So anyway, then Sunday, the Packers. The Packers have had 3 away games. Meanwhile, I think the Bucks have had 3 home games. Have they not?
6: This will be their third.
1: What the hell?
5: It goes that way sometimes,
1: God.
6: Yeah, the NFL is smart. They put Tampa to have all their home games when it's the hottest part.
1: Right.
6: Meanwhile,
1: they they usually put the Packers on the road during the last part of the year because it's brutal in Lambeau. So
5: they're on the road the last 2 weeks, but they're home. They're home 4 of the last 5 weeks of the season.
1: Oh, they're going to need it. Maybe when they get Micah apart. By the way, the Packers have signed 5 offensive linemen in the last 3 or 4 days, and these are all guys like that are 12 to 14 year veterans that at one time were really good linemen, but I think they've been all sent to pasture. And that the Packers have, you know, quickie signed 2 guards and I think a tackle, maybe another dude. And I mean, they are probably the worst team in the league.
5: No.
1: What's the early line on Bucks Pack Sunday?
6: I think the Packers are favored.
1: The Packers ran the ball 8 times.
5: Packers are laying 3.5.
6: Yeah.
1: That's just because you guys got your backup. And you know, I don't even know. The Packers are the worst. And here's the problem. Before you fire LaFleur and before you fire Gutekunst, which is exactly... The general manager is to be blamed for the Packers' woes. I'm just telling you that right now. He's horrible. And I think LaFleur needs to relinquish calling plays. I really think that a coach that calls the plays from the sideline is at a disadvantage because the guy that's up in the box can see the field and how things are developing better.
5: Sean Payton gave it up, and he's a total control freak jerk.
1: Thank you. And has more success than Matt LaFleur.
5: Yes.
1: So if you got Sean Payton giving it up and a Super Bowl champion, right? No, Super Bowl participant. I don't think he ever won it. He did?
6: He won with the Saints.
1: That's right. The Saints did won. They pulled one out of the out of their ass in like, what, 13, 12, something like that? 9?
6: Yeah, it was 07 maybe, I think, with Drew Brees.
1: But Sean Payton, a very established NFL coach, probably will be a Hall of Famer. I mean, would you not say, Brian, that Sean Payton will probably be a Hall of Fame coach?
5: Yeah. He's got that whole, bounty gate hanging over his head.
1: Yeah, that's true.
5: But probably we'll get in.
1: I got some things hanging over my head, which will probably...
5: That's kept you out of the Radio Hall of Fame.
1: You're right, and I'll probably never be put in, unless I die, and then I get put in when I die.
5: You're going to die.
1: Yeah.
5: true. Not unless you die.
1: Trying like to prolong that as quick as I can, as long as I can. So, that being said... Brian, as you say, if I'm going to enjoy the game from and probably most every Packer fan out there, if they had an opportunity to go to a luxury box, catered food, air conditioning, VIP parking, they would go like, oh my God, yeah.
5: Yeah, why aren't you going?
1: Because I just don't want to deal with the nonsense.
6: Don't blame you.
5: You don't like leaving the house?
1: No,
5: you're shut in?
1: No, I'm...
6: Why are you going to go watch a crap?

0: I'd never going inside. And then I wake up at sunrise on Saturday, and I'll be on the track from 8 a.m. till 6:30. Nonstop, till, pack, water, grade, till, pack, water, grade.
1: Well, you're not
0: going to
1: be doing any of that.
0: Till, pack, water, grade.
1: You're not running this weekend.
0: Sheep's foot. Pack, water, grade.
1: Is Ocala supposed to get the same weather?
0: Yeah, worse.
1: Yeah, forget
0: about
1: it. I think
0: it's worse.
1: Cancel Christmas.
0: So we may be canceling on Friday just to save the racers the pain in the ass of having to load everything up. Because if we get hit Friday as hard as I think we're supposed to get hit, I can't, it comes apart where your track gets so wet that you can't dry it. And then when the next day is overcast and raining, you need wind and sun to dry your track, and you're not getting that, so you're done. So it's one of our biggest races of the year, and I would say that it's probably 50-50 at best as to whether we get it in or not. So, but anyway, Brian, I am out. I'm probably outside more than you are.
1: Yeah.
0: I'm probably, so you try to call me an inside dog.
1: No, I'm just saying you're not interacting with anybody.
0: Shut in, Clem. So hold on, because you're not interacting with somebody doesn't mean you're not outside. Enjoy. You said touching grass. I probably touch more dirt and grass than you've ever, on a weekend, than you do for an entire month.
1: I don't have a racetrack to till.
0: How much do you go outside?
1: A lot. I mean, I'm out with my daughter. We go for bike rides. We take the dog out. I mean, I'm out a bunch. I'm not out 14 hours like you, slaving away in the field.
0: So you were wrong by saying that I'm a shut-in, because I'm not.
2: Yeah.
0: He was not
2: cutting his grass on Monday.
1: Cutting your own grass doesn't really count as going out interacting with the world.
0: I don't want to interact with the world.
1: I know. That makes you a shut-in.
0: No. I'm outside. I just don't want to deal with anybody.
1: Yes.
0: That doesn't make you a shut-in means you stay home, inside, and with nature. You're not doing anything with nature. Meanwhile, I'm practically a nature hunter, if you will.
2: Yeah. You're out there.
0: So, Brian, if you were a Packer fan, would you be going? And because the Diacos,
1: I would go to hang out with my friends, because you're friends with the Diacos,
0: I see
1: right?
0: them, but I see them, you know.
1: No, you see them for a couple hours during the show, doing the show, and that's it. But I would, you're asking me. If it were me, I would go because, one, the Packers don't come here often. Not every
0: they
1: year.
0: They actually do.
1: It's like every 4 years, right?
0: Yeah.
1: Yeah. Number two, it's your friends. Number three, it's a luxury box. It's not like you're down there mixing and mingling it with Nate Dogg and the G-Child.
0: Hold on, with the 300 level guys.
1: Yeah.
0: Right?
1: Yeah.
0: The guys that are on the visitor side at the top row that are getting their absolute faces sunburned off.
1: Yes.
0: Those guys?
1: Yep. Yeah.
0: Because the sun goes from, the bucks to the, the sun doesn't set. I don't even, I think the people on the opposing side are Ray J. They're in the sun almost the entire game.
2: The 300 level are the 100 level are, the 200 level, usually by the end of the third quarter might get some shade.
0: You start getting some shade?
2: Yeah.
0: But you're done burned up at that point.
2: Yeah,
0: right?
2: You're toast.
0: Drunk and burned up.
2: Yeah.
0: Yeah. So anyway, Brian, are you out of all of the game? I think you said you're going to Saturday's Rays game.
1: Yeah, I'm going to the Rays game with my daughter.
0: What kind of seats?
1: We're right on. So there's a couple, like a cutout in section 140 that has like rows of.
0: Well, you're gonna
1: two.
0: Have to tell us where 140 is.
1: So it's on the right field foul line.
0: Oh, like where that one kind of blooped over against
1: the opposite side, though, the right field.
0: Oh, the right field. Okay, yeah that's left. So right. So that's actually a pretty shallow porch. There's some dingers that go there,
1: yeah,
0: right?
1: Yeah, well, we would be on the foul side of that pole, but we have our own little row, which is cool. There's nobody else in our row. It's a two-seat row.
0: Is it pretty good seats?
1: Yeah, they're decent. I mean, it's good enough. I mean, for the prices
0: now,
1: that they were.
0: Have you ever sat in the home plate club before?
1: Yeah, I've sat there a couple of times. My buddy used to have tickets. It is nice. And I've sat up in the, it was the Whitney Bank Club at the time, I think, or whatever.
0: I think nothing beats the home plate club, especially when you get those two twin chicks. There's two girl women that are twins, and they have worked that home plate VIP area since, I think, day one of the race.
1: Yeah, and they're hustlers, man.
0: Yeah. Oh, yeah. So when I sat there, I'd give them like a $20 bill. And boy, like just right at the start, like I'd get like some popcorn and a Diet Coke, and I'd give them a $20 bill. Man, they're on it.
1: Keep it coming.
0: Keep it, and they would. They keep. You want Bubba? You want a chili dog? Yeah, I'd have a chili dog.
1: Make a chili dog across your chest.
0: Man, you really put

0: in a bad light.
1: No, that's a good one.
0: A chili dog across the chest when I'm just trying to eat a normal chili dog and give a girl a good tip. And you instantaneously got to make it creepy.
1: Well, I'll give her the tip when you give her the whole wiener.
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1: Johnny K. to steal Swingin' Madman. $1.50 for Strictly Babyface. Thank you, Mr. Valparaiso. We love you, Johnny K. We'll see you in at BARP in January. January 14th, 15th, and 16th. Thursday night, we'll be at the Covington Farm Barn for a cookout, hog roast. That Big Red and his, and I think Johnny K. and a bunch of other guys will be helping Big Red prepare that deal. I think Lemmy Clearwater Egg and Poultry will help us be sponsoring that.
2: Oh, good.
1: And then Friday night, we'll do Bubba 199 here. I'll have a tent out back. The house will be closed, but everybody can have traipse around everything else, parking out front. And then Saturday night for the festivities, back to the Covington Farm Barn. We're going to have a sound system and just the Hall of Fame ceremonies. Everybody will get your watch. And it's going to be really a whole different vibe than what we're used to. We're used to being in...
3: It's black tie, right?
1: No, it's not black tie. It's whatever you want to
3: black
1: wear.
3: Black tie optional?
1: Yes, you could. You could wear a black tie, sure.
3: You got to remember to invite 25 Cent.
1: I'm going to invite 25 Cent. Now, when you filled in for those couple days, what ended up being Jabberjaw's situation? Because I was excited that she was cool.
3: She was sick.
1: Okay. Because I didn't know if I could reach out to her and say hi and potentially have her, you know, do a show or, you know, appear on the show or, you know, do a State of the Jabberjaw or just, you know, I know that there was a time where she was really upset with me and that upset me that she was upset with me, but I always have so much respect for her. She was one of my best all-time producers. Did you get a sense that she was okay with me?
3: Yeah. I mean, she had agreed to come on. She said she, you know, looked fondly on her days back in radio, and so I didn't get the sense that she canceled because she didn't want to be on your show.
1: Can you ask her if you can forward her contact information to me?
3: Yeah.
1: Will you ask her that? Say, hey, listen, sure. Bubba inquired about speaking with you. I'd love to have you on the show. He hopes there's no hard feelings. You know what to say. I'm not telling you what to say. Usually you're telling me what to say.
3: Exactly.
1: I'm sorry.
3: It's okay.
1: Brian pulled a 209 out last night on his bowling deal. Actually, a very rare occurrence where he bowled better than his wife. Usually his wife's a better bowler than him, but she had a bad night.
3: She had a rough night. She couldn't get in. She bowled a 147 her first game.
1: Does that piss her off?
3: Oh, she was not in a good mood.
1: Really?
3: Yeah, she's competitive.
1: Do you guys ride together?
3: Sometimes we do. We got our in-laws in town, so they rode with us. So I rode with my brother-in-law, and she rode with her sister.
1: Not the mother-in-law?
3: She showed up, but luckily she showed up on her own.
1: Now, when you guys, because I know the ongoing rib is the fact that you do not care for her mother, your mother-in-law. She lived with you for years. You actually...
3: Well, my wife likes her less than I do now, so that's
1: really
3: good. Yeah.
1: So, for real.
3: Yeah, for real.
1: So, anyway, there's a little bit of heat there for whatever reason, and I think you bought her a condo to get her out of your house.
3: Yeah.
1: So, when you do have interactions with her, like last night when she came to bowling, how does that go? Are you just respectful, or do you chit-chat her up?
3: I'm still respectful. I'm pleasant.
1: Have she heard any of your on-air spewings of her nonsense?
3: No. Mm.
1: So Brian bowled a 209, 150, and 170. That's a pretty good three.
2: Maybe that's why he bowled so well, because she was there.
1: Yeah,
3: she inspired me.
1: She makes you mad. 18, you're like,
2: 19 miles an hour.
1: I'm gonna beat her daughter. Now, how does that conversation go when normally your wife beats you and you end up having a better three-game set than her?
3: Is I'm she not like, going to gloat when she struggled. If I ever beat her because she bowled well and I bowled well, then I would probably rib her or needle her a little bit. But when she's out there bowling literally the lowest game she's bowled that I've seen her bowl in three seasons of bowling, I'm not going to be like, I kicked your ass.
1: No, I would never expect that. No, that's not going to ever work well.
3: But,
1: are you comforting? Be like, hey, hon, you know.
3: No. I'll tease her still. I'll be, you know, not tease her. I encourage her. I know what to do. It just, I feel it out based on the night. Yeah.
1: It's a case by case deal.
3: Yeah, it's a case by case basis.
1: Right. Exactly.
3: I got to get a feel for how her day's gone. You know, they're women. They're complicated.
1: Yeah. And, you know, here's the thing, man. Women are so not like us. We just are different. And us men come in different shapes and sizes. And I'm not saying anything bad about the great women that, one, listen to the program, or two, Bubba Army, you're married to. I'm not speaking illy of women, but they're fundamentally just wired different than we are.
3: Yeah.
1: Like, what we don't think is a big deal, they think is a big deal.
3: They get way over emotional and way inside their own heads and overthink everything. And it's got to be a miserable existence.
1: They're a little bit and they're kind of knee jerky. Like, they don't have the ability to calm it down and kind of look a little bit towards a larger picture at times. But here's the deal. We deal with it because we have to get what they're giving us. Like, we are addicted, no pun intended. We're addicted to the vag. I mean, like, that's what. If we weren't addicted to the vag, we probably wouldn't even talk to chicks. Because I get along far better with my guys than I do with chicks.
3: Yeah.
1: Chicks irritate me sometimes. But I only deal with them because they got the vag.
3: You're lucky you got big knockers.
1: I'm just saying. I mean, like,
3: I'd punch you right in the face.
1: I love Erica to death. I love her. She's by far the best woman I've ever thought about being. Like, she's, like, I love her. But she's got a little... She's got some crazy in her, and every chick's got that crazy. Whether they can suppress their crazy or not, they got that crazy in them.
3: Every woman's got some Clancy in them. Is that what you're saying?
1: Every woman's got a little Lizzie Borden with a Clancy kicker. I'm just telling you. Have you seen the Lizzie Borden special on Netflix?
3: Special? You mean like movie?
1: The eight part series of
3: But it's not like anything close to like a docuseries.
1: Well,
3: right?
1: Here's the deal. Me and Pete, that gets released today at 10 o'clock. Pete actually went back and looked at all the court proceedings and all the newspaper clippings and all the historical stuff that's been written down and the truth of how the Lizzie Borden thing transpired, like how it really happened.
3: Yeah.
1: And man, did Netflix take a lot of liberties.
3: A lot of liberties. See, I won't watch those shows because they're stupid. It might as well just be a movie,
1: It might as well be fiction.
3: Right.
1: Like, for instance, just fundamentally, Brian, if I could just give you a couple of high spots. Fundamentally, Lizzie Borden did not have a lesbian relationship with the maid, Maggie. She did not. In fact, factually, she hated Maggie, and she was absolutely the most meanest to Maggie the maid of anybody that lived into the home. That's factual. She hated Maggie. Maggie didn't have anything to do with the murders. Maggie was actually called as a state's witness to, you know, try to against Lizzie during the trial. But the Netflix, Brian, they got them involved in a love, romantic, lesbian, you know, like they got them involved in a relationship, whereas that never happened.
3: Yeah,
1: it never happened. And then the other, there's just so many. Like for instance, they have Lizzie Borden's father, Andrew, as a mortician who only made caskets a certain length, and if you were taller than the casket, he cut your legs off. Well, in actuality, Lizzie Borden's dad was the president of the bank and owned the sawmill. And he was a carpenter and did make some caskets for the casket company, but he wasn't a mortician. He wasn't cutting people's legs off. Like, why would they, like, Brian, why do they do that? Like, when you have something that's so well documented and you can find the truth out, why would you take these, you know, she's a lesbian and Gabby helped her do it, or her dad cut off guys' legs, and And then another thing, all throughout the Netflix series, they had Maggie, the maid, Andrew, the dad, was blasting her and got her pregnant. That never happened. That never happened.
3: Because they gotta make it more interesting.
1: They got to Hollywood it up. Yeah. They got to Hollywood it up.
3: Absolutely.
1: So it's just like, so anyway, on today's Deadly Intentions podcast, go to Deadly Intentions Show on YouTube or go to our YouTube channel and it'll click you right on through today at 10 o'clock. No, Lummy, that's next week, isn't it?
2: Sure, yeah.
1: Lizzie Borden is actually next Thursday.
2: Yes.
1: This Thursday, I think
2: another Cartel.
1: Another Cartel.
2: Yes, Cartel 3.
1: Cartel 3. Then next week is Lizzie Borden. And man, if you got an opportunity, I don't even know that if I'd watch the Netflix deal, because during the podcast, I go through what Netflix depicts, and Pete then says, well, here's how it really happened. And Brian, you'd love this because it's a legal wrangling. When she was put on trial, do you know who she hired to be her counsel, which is absolutely brilliant?
3: J.D. Acco.
1: No.
3: Oh.
1: No, she hired the former governor of Massachusetts that appointed the judge. Now, wouldn't that be an absolute disqualification by today's standards?
3: Yeah.
1: If you were the former governor that went into the legal, you know, the practice, you know, defense law afterwards, and you appointed the judge that's going to be, and at that time they were calling it the trial of the century because it was the biggest high profile trial. And the other odd thing about it is this, Massachusetts, the same state that just damn near cleared a woman of killing her three kids, actually let a woman that killed her mom and her stepmom and her father, they completely exonerated her. Completely. It was a 12-man jury, all men, all Protestant. She was Protestant. And the DA and the detectives and all the cops were all Irish Catholic. And back then, you know, they really... you really identified more with your person that aligns with you religiously more so than ever. Like today's world, I think, Brian, when you're on trial, like your religion doesn't ever come up. Like that's not a thing, right? Like when you're,
3: oh no,
1: like when you
3: can't come up,
1: like exactly, like yeah. During voir dire and things like that, you can't. I don't think that that's in play, right? You can't ask a person their religious beliefs, and so she was Protestant. The 12 jurors were Protestant, and they all stick together, and the judge threw out all this evidence, and she walked. She basically walked, and at that time inherited what would be equivalent to about $12.5 million in today's money.
3: Well, I'm glad that you and Pete are finally getting to the bottom of it 130 years later.
1: No problem.
3: Get the truth.
1: I think you would appreciate it, as it has a lot of legal wranglings, my friend. Appreciate you trying to be negative.
3: I'm not being negative.
1: Pull the nose right up on this deal. I appreciate you, my friend. Lummy, let's talk about how you absolutely got bamboozled, as most men that have young children, and I'm sure Brian has done it a few times and probably put his foot down, as I did. I only took my kids when I had Tyler and Julia, and I think Tyler was like 5, maybe 4, and Julia was like 6, and we went to the Magic Kingdom. And we had dinner in Cinderella's castle, and we stayed at the Animal Kingdom, and our balcony had like giraffes and stuff like that. They got me for like $6,000 that weekend. It was it was just gouging at its finest. This was probably circa 08, 09. And I swore to Heather at the time, I said, we're never doing this again. Mm-mm.
2: Yeah.
1: We can take my plane down the Bahamas and stay at the what's that real fancy place?
3: There's two now, but at the time it was Atlantis.
1: I see. We can stay at Atlantis in a nice suite and spend less money than this nonsense. So yeah. Lummy got bamboozled into, well, no, and here's the thing. As a dad that lives in Florida, it's just kind of your duty to take your kid to Magic Kingdom.
2: Yeah.
1: You got to do it. You got
2: to
1: do it.
2: Well, we planned on going over there just to go to a resort, like an offshoot resort, which we did, which was a really nice resort.
3: Where'd you stay?
2: Bonnet Creek, the whatever it is, the Marriott.
3: The Marriott Bonnet Creek, yeah, that has like the pirate ship. Yeah.
2: There's like 8 of them.
3: Yeah.
2: We were planning on doing that, and then we decided to surprise Walker for his 5th birthday. We were going to shoot over and try the Magic Kingdom.
1: So hold on, just are you saying try to stay there or just try to attend the Magic Kingdom?
2: Oh, like, you know, like buy a ticket and go and go look on a, you know, on a weekday where it probably
1: didn't
2: be busy.
1: You didn't have any of this pre-planned?
2: We talked about it, but our big plan was about the resort.
1: All right, so you guys said, okay, we're definitely locking into the resort. Now, if we can swing over to the kingdom, we will, but we're locked into the resort.
2: Yeah, and then we kind of thought, you know, about Hollywood Studios was better, too, so we wanted that or Animal Kingdom. But we checked
3: Animal Kingdom's crap.
2: We checked the Magic Kingdom, and I'm telling you, man, I couldn't believe that my kid, by the time we got in there, how hot it was anyhow. It rained for about 3 minutes, humidity came out, and the only ride that was under an hour and a half was a Small World, and that was like 30 minutes. And so, you know, trying to talk Walker up into it, hey, you're going to like this ride. And one to 2 minutes.
1: When realistically, Walker doesn't really like stuff that's new. He kind of is locked into his own little ritual. And if it's not monster truck, hockey, or going to the things that he's familiar with, Walker's not a big, you know, let me do something new kind of guy.
2: Like, oh, no, he's kind of gotten better on that. Oh,
1: okay.
2: It was 2 minutes onto the ride after sitting in line for 45 minutes. He turned to Ashley and said, "This ride sucks."
1: Oh, great.
2: And he goes, I didn't want to go on this ride.
1: That might have actually been the most sound decision of the entire weekend coming from a 5-year-old because he pretty much knew it's a shakedown and it sucks. I wait 45 minutes for this ride. The ride lasts 3 minutes and it really ain't that cool.
2: No, and then we went to the Dumbo ride. That was about an hour wait. He liked that ride. Then we did the
3: train
2: ride.
3: On a weekday in September?
2: Yep. Yeah.
1: Brian, let me ask you a question. Do they have line skipper passes for the Magic Kingdom?
3: Yeah, you can lightning lane it. I don't know if they're...
2: You have to book it now. So you have to book it ahead, and if it's sold out, you can't go, so it doesn't work. And you have
1: to
2: book
1: be
2: it.
1: Like Brian, man. You got to have it all laid out, use your points. Like, you know, Brian can go to the Magic Kingdom, have VIP white glove service, and it's just, you know, part of his Magic Kingdom Visa Chase American Express card.
3: Well, the real play is, if you're going to waste the money on a theme park, is you go to Universal Studios and you stay at one of their three top properties there. Like the Royal Pacific Hotel, and then
1: or the Hard Rock,
3: and that comes with a
1: line skipper
3: with express passes for the rides there, plus early admission.
1: Yeah, so if you just stay one night there,
3: now they took Hagrid's off of the express lane passes.
1: So now was it just a Hard Rock
3: Hagrid's is a ride.
1: Oh.
3: It's one of the Harry Potter roller coaster rides there.
1: Oh, but you can't have a line skipper.
3: You can't use the express pass there. Yeah. So you got to get in early and go right to Hagrid's and then use your express pass on everything else.
1: So you get in the park. I think they open it up an hour earlier for the people that are staying on property.
3: Yep.
1: And
3: yep.
1: then you go right to the Hagrid's. You probably now is there people sprinting to Hagrid's?
3: Yeah. Oh, you're gonna wait a half hour to 40 minutes for that ride, even with early admission.
1: What are you gonna
3: wait 2 hours?
1: I was gonna say, what are you gonna wait if you're just Johnny to get there at noon?
3: 2 hours.
1: And then how long's the ride last?
3: About 3 minutes. One and a half to two minutes.
1: It's almost like sex. You got to spend 2 hours at the bar lathering this chick up, you know, settling yourself the best you can. You finally get her to sleep with you, and it's about 4 or 5 minutes.
3: But I will say, unlike Small World, which is probably like sex for some women too, it Hagrid's is a fun ride.
2: Yeah, well. I mean, Hollywood, the next day, Hollywood Studios, I mean, it was an overall good trip. Hollywood
3: Slinky
2: Studios
3: Dog's a fun coaster.
1: What'd you spend, Lum?
3: Did you get on Slinky Dog?
2: No, we couldn't get the fast pass, and it was 3 hours wait. But Walker liked
1: Sounds
2: the
1: like you
2: should
1: have just stayed
2: mascots.
1: At the resort. Let Walker
2: well, that's
1: play
2: what we did the
1: pool
2: next day.
1: And just hang out.
2: Well, yeah, especially when we were 2.5 hours or 3 hours in, and Walker said, can we just go back to the resort and go in the pool?
1: When the kid... is telling the parents it's time to go, you know it's been a horrible day.
2: Yeah.
1: When the kid's like, oh my God, I want to see Mickey, and I want to see Minnie, and I want to see Goofy, and I want to see Dumbo, and I want to go back to the pool, Mom and Dad.
2: Well, then we pulled up the nose at least on it, Hollywood Studios, because they actually had, it wasn't as bad, and the mask, yeah, where he calls them mascots, but all the people were out, so he was excited to at least see Mickey and Minnie, and got to meet them or whatever, and that was good. But yeah, never Magic again. Kingdom is just, I mean.
1: He would much rather go to the Raymond James Feld Entertainment Monster Truck Show or watch the banana Savannah Bananas than probably go to the Magic Kingdom.
2: Yeah,
1: I'm his spokesperson or he's my child, but I just bet that that's the way.
3: See, I got off easy because my daughter is not a big Disney kid. Like, we took her during COVID when everything was cheap and the capacity was low.
1: And you were at that point able to get your one Disney experience.
3: Yeah, get them out of the way. Super cheap. I mean, it was like $40 to get into the park.
1: Now, has Busch Gardens gone way downhill?
3: Downhill, and they just fired their third park president since February of 2025. They fired him this week, and they're going, this is the downfall, they're going to a regional president now who's not going to be responsible for each individual park.
1: Meaning he's going to have a collection of parks that he's in charge of.
3: So the new guy that's running is going to be running SeaWorld, all of Orlando, all of Tampa, all the parks in the Aquatica, Adventure Island, not going to have a dedicated park president. The word on the street on the guy at Busch Gardens, I actually read this article yesterday, is that...
1: You mean the old guy?
3: The guy that got fired, the president,
1: right?
3: Of Busch Gardens Tampa, is that he was doing too good of a job. He had all the rides back open. He had spent too much money on making sure customer experience was improving. And
1: I had heard
3: United Parks is who owns them, was not happy with how much he had spent on fixing to resurrect it. Yeah.
1: Because I know somebody that went there last weekend and they were like, you know, it's actually kind of gotten a little bit better. Like all the rides but one was open, and things seemed to be a little bit more efficient and cleaner and like a little more user friendly. And it's because this president came in, probably spent some money and, you know, and some infrastructure and maybe got it back on track, but it was probably, you know, too much money, right? Like you said. And now they got a regional guy who won't be here boots on the ground every day. And that's when stuff really is going to go bad.
3: Yep. The president that got fired was very present in the park, and you know, a lot of the pass holders had gotten to know him and were very excited about him being there. This is all from an article I read online.
1: Yeah, they're done, right? I mean, they're done. Like, nobody wants to go to Busch Gardens, right?
3: I mean, Iron Gwazi is a cool ride.
1: I did hear that. My friend did tell me that Iron Gwazi was unbelievable, and that one that drops down was pretty
3: Falcon's Flight or Falcon's Fury.
1: Yeah, it was pretty cool. But
3: yeah,
1: other than
3: Tigris
1: that,
3: is kind of cool. Montu is always a good ride. They closed Kumba down, and they're supposedly going to bring a new ride in there that's going to be a bigger, better version of Kumba.
1: Think about Brian. How much do those rides cost? Like tens of millions of dollars?
3: Oh yeah. 40-50 million, I think, for these giga coasters, now they call them.
1: Yeah, I mean, just the infrastructure and the path and the
3: steel alone.
1: Yeah, exactly. Speaking of which, did you see where LeBron James, who is, you know, obviously went from the Lakers to the 76ers, from Los Angeles to Philly, you know, and was he playing? Isn't he playing on a league minimum deal? I think he is.
3: He's on a low deal. Yeah.
1: But he is, I guess, elected because there's more happening in New York City.
3: Yeah, veteran minimum.
1: I'm right again.
2: Yeah. 2 years, say $8 million or 7.9.
3: He's making $4 million a year, essentially.
2: Yeah.
1: Well,
3: down from $52 million a year.
1: I would be willing to say because Philly is an absolute asshole. I lived in Philly, and it was the most miserable time of my life. It
3: smells like piss there in the summer.
1: It's not a good place. And I live there, and I'm sorry for you people that might be in love with Philadelphia, but I mean, I'm not a fan.
3: Filth.
1: And I lived there, so I can actually have a little bit, like, I'm not just saying because I lived there for like 10 months, and it's the worst. Well, LeBron figured that out, and he wants to live in New York City, but in order to get to Philly to play his games, he has to supposedly helicopter. And there's these new stories out now as to how much his helicopter commute is going to cost to go to every home game.
4: $5 a gallon is bad. Wait till you actually hear how much LeBron James is paying to commute.
1: His commuter fee might be more than he makes.
3: Guy's worth $1.5 billion.
1: I know. So why would
3: you think he cares?
1: I know, but then
3: he's doing it for his legacy.
1: Okay.
4: From Philadelphia to New York daily, all because he wants to live in New York while playing for the Sixers. And this is a real story. Today at Sixers practice, reporters were interviewing Anthony Simons, and you could hear the helicopter going on outside. That was LeBron's ride back to New York. He already started the commute. At Media Day, he confirmed. He told ESPN he'll have his multiple residences, splitting time between New York and Philadelphia. But why New York, and how much will it cost? Well, he said the only reason he didn't sign with the Knicks is that they won the title in June, and he didn't want to look like he was just chasing the ring. He said he had visions.
1: So, I mean, at this point, do you want to actually, do you want to live in a city, or do you want to play for a team? Or, in this case, I guess it would be both, right? Maybe he wants to live in New York City. But he wants to, and he doesn't want to play for the Knicks because they just won the championship. So you look like a Johnny, like you're a championship chaser. So you pick the 76ers, which, Ryan, you would know more than me. I think they're positioned. They were one of the better teams last. They made it to the Eastern Conference Finals, I think, didn't they?
3: Yeah, they were before that, but they lost, I think, to the Knicks.
1: Yeah.
3: And
2: yeah,
3: they were good. You know, their problem
1: is
3: going to be.
1: Does LeBron make them better?
3: It's debatable. I think he'll make them better when he's playing, and you know he's not going to get a ton of minutes. They got a good young core. Sometimes,
1: so hold on, you're going to say that he may not be a starter.
3: No, he'll start for them,
1: but not he won't get.
3: But I don't think he's going to play more than like 20-25 minutes a game.
1: wow,
3: because
4: he's finishing
3: his they've got a good bench
4: in the Garden, so there was always that allure of New York. So how much are these helicopters anyway? Now before we continue, make sure you,
1: man, I if I'm a famous basketball player, and I mean the first thing that comes to mind when you think of helicopters and basketball players is Kobe Bryant.
3: Yeah, but there's no fog and mountains that he can collide
1: into. You're right, there's the terrain's far different.
3: Yeah.
4: Drop me a follow if you like the business and culture of sports. So here's what it costs. 95 miles, about 45 minutes in the air. The Athletic's Fred Katz reported that the flight runs roughly $4,000 each way, $8,000 round trip just to go to work. 41 home games puts them around $328,000, and practices are in Camden, New Jersey, so add those in, and you're talking about $500,000. Now, here's the part that makes it kind of funny. LeBron is making $3.8 million this season on the court. There's a lot more off, but it is the veteran minimum, his lowest salary of his career.
1: $3.8 living in New York at the tax rate that you're paying for the city, the county, the state, along with, you know, the tax bracket you're in at making $4 million,
3: you heard him, though. He's going to split. He has a residence in Philly, too. So his primary residence will be in Philly. He's going to share time in New York,
1: I'm sure Philly's tax code is very similar.
3: Not going to be as punitive as New York.
4: More as a rookie in 2003 when he was just 18. So that commute could eat somewhere between 8 and 14% of his entire Sixers salary. And it's not going to be that easy. New York has restricted rooftop helipads since a helicopter tipped over a MetLife building back in 1977. And Mamdani's been pushing to cut helicopter traffic in the city. And the fog in that corridor is the number one reason those flights get canceled anyway, worst in the mornings. But hey, at least.
2: Hey, fog.
3: Well, but and it is morning fog, and they don't play in the mornings, so he'll be fine.
1: Yeah exactly. When we return, I got to get into the P. Diddy. P. Diddy got thrown back in the hole. P. Diddy, because.
3: Not in the hole he likes either.
1: Not in the hole that he's usually playing in. He got thrown in the disciplinary hole due to that ABC report that came out yesterday showing him with a cell phone. They used that data, which probably validates that story in itself. They used that data to say that he's violated, you know, and one of the biggest violations in one of the really number one hot spots in detention is people that sneak in cell phones. That's like violation number one. So he gets thrown back in the hole. I got that story. And then I got, Brian, are you covering this Aja Wilson?
3: Aja Wilson.
1: Aja Wilson thing?
3: I mean, I don't really care about it.
1: These women have become entitled. They think they're all that.
5: a man, you don't see men athletes doing this. Men athletes get catcalled and called pieces of shit.
3: Meta World Peace went into the stands and beat the crap out of
2: Yeah, that was 2004. That was a long time
5: ago.
2: Yeah,
5: that was different times. And Meta's a complete nut job. I mean, he is an absolute nut job. I do have a personal experience with Meta that I'm not going to talk about.
2: You do?
5: I do.
3: Well, how are you not going to talk about it when this is like one of the top stories going into this, about, the
5: it's
3: stands?
5: Not, it's not about Meta. It's about...
3: It's about world peace?
5: It's about... I might talk about it next. I may just briefly touch on it. A friend of mine and I traveled to Indiana to watch a Pacer game when Larry Bird was part of the Pacers. And that's all I'm going to say. I'll get into it a little bit. But, yeah, I'm going to make the topic's going to be more WNBA slanted because Stephen A. Gave his opinion, and I think it really aligns with all of our opinions. And there's another bit of footage that people have not seen that I'm going to play. And this is... a woman that is a play-by-play for, I think she's a WNBA analyst for Amazon Prime.
2: Yes.
5: And she actually got up in the face of the guy that supposedly pointed at Asia Wilson and was subsequently let back into his seats after they investigated it. And the commentator for for Amazon Prime, what's her name? Sydney Colson. She was seen getting up in this guy's face too. Who do you women think you are? Like, what? Why are you guys like? I don't know. It's like women can't handle the fame of sport or the pressures of sport. And again, the only instance that Brian was really able to recite to me was one of the most famous incidents of a player losing his absolute marbles, and that was Meta World Peace, when at that time his name was Ron Artest. I don't know that he was Meta yet, was he, Brian? I think he was still Artest.
2: He's still Artest.
5: Yes, he didn't turn into Meta World Peace until I think after the Pacers got rid of him and he went to the Lakers.
3: It was called what? The Malice at the Palace.
5: Malice at the Palace, yes.
3: Because everything's got to rhyme.
5: We'll get into that and more next.
6: The voice of reason has spoken. The Love Sponge. More Bubba the Love Sponge after this.

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2: Let's get back to the show.
3: Back to the Bubba the Love Sponge.

0: It's Brian, the Babyface Matroni Day. With that will come three question Thursday that he'll have for me. He doesn't know it. I'm going to tell him now.
1: He kind of told me last week you were going to have three for me.
0: I got three for him.
2: Ebenezer, $100.
0: I got three for him. And I think I prepped a little bit. I thought of multiple different things. I thought of what potentially could be not embarrassing and cause any problems in your life, but yet give the fans and the people that love you and love the program an opportunity to maybe get to know some inner demons or circles or information about yourself. Because, I mean, you know, people love you. You're highly polarizing, but you're very, very well liked.
1: Second most popular person on the show behind Gene Lasker.
0: I would say yes.
1: That's been verified, locked in.
0: By one vote.
1: It doesn't matter. The margin, I am the second most popular person on the show.
0: Here is the excursion from this Amazon Prime WNBA analyst. So at that point, Brian, I mean, not the play-by-play person, but the color commentator that fills in, you know, the aspects of the game and from a player's perspective. She only averaged 2.8 points during her career.
1: Probably the second highest leading scorer on her team.
0: Yeah, at that point. Yeah, exactly. Her name is Sydney Colson, and she is seen here having a problem. Now, the bald guy here, is the bald guy right here the guy that was that got thrown out? No.
3: No, that guy had a hat on.
1: The guy that got thrown out is over by the basket. Yeah. So this is like clear across the section.
0: This is behind the basket, yeah. Brian. If you look, there's the baseline.
1: No,
0: right
1: I
0: here.
1: Know that, but he was by the hoop.
0: Yes, he was closer to the rim.
1: He was by the middle.
0: Yeah.
1: This is courtside.
3: She's yelling it toward him.
1: Yeah. I get that, but he's nowhere near the bald guy is my point.
0: And so, like, you're getting in this person's face or in somebody's face for what is it? What Asia Wilson did? Asia Wilson already made an ass out of herself during the press conference, saying nobody steps up to me. I ain't gonna be like she got all thug and ghetto, and it was just ridiculous. And it's like, can you just not function under normal conditions of adversarial, you know, fans, meaning like, you know, men have been dealing with this all of their professional careers, catcalling, and you very rarely see a man or a professional athlete that's a male have anybody kicked out.
1: If you can't take the heat, stay the F in the kitchen.
0: Yeah. And so this woman who's an analyst, she is engaging in fans, supporting Asia Wilson. And I just think it's a horrible look for women.
1: Look at Sweetums behind her, though.
0: Oh, I know. This right here?
1: Yeah, from the Muppets, Sweetums. pull up a picture of Sweetums, Lummi.
0: Look at her. And like, really? Really? Stephen A., which I love his commentary, he says it like it is, he had something to say about it.
4: Lord, I hate this, because I love me some Asia Wilson. I think that she's the best player in the world. I think she's a superstar basketball player and a great person who should be revered. I mean, she doesn't bother anybody. She plays her heart out, and she's a champion and a league MVP.
0: You just don't make one step towards her. 8 steps from the actual game of play and point your finger. Don't do that, because like she said in her press conference, nobody's going to step to me and get up in my face. Well, the guy was the furthest from stepping to you and or being in your face, and you're the one that made 8 additional steps past the baseline to go to his actual seat. His wife yoked his ass down and made him sit down. He never made more than 1 step past his assigned seat. You, on the other hand, got right up in the guy's grill. And it was deemed by the facility and the WNBA, after they removed him and got a chance to look at the footage, they put him back in his seat. So at that point, I think one would consider he didn't do anything wrong, right? As deemed by whoever's keeping score.
4: She is something special. But you know what? I think that particular instance, based on what we saw on camera.
0: Let me, will you send me the, or will we get a copyright strike if we play the Malice at the Palace? Because I will tell you my Ron Artest story.
3: No, we should be okay.
0: If you want to send it to me.
3: All right.
1: And Dan and I already have the barrage in the garage.
0: Great.
4: The arena stated after the investigation into the matter, I think it looks like an overreaction. You know what? When you tangle with another player, a fan standing up and pointing at you is not a crime. He's a fan of the opposing team. What did you mean he was walking towards you or approaching you? It more seems like if you look at her, she's all the way on the court and she's really walking towards him and then stepping to him just because he's standing there and point. What is he doing? What I don't understand. What is he doing?
0: I mean, anything short of this guy screaming something very inappropriately racial, there's no way this guy should have been removed for making one step and pointing to a player and said, you know, yeah, you fouled her, you piece of shiz, you suck, I hate you, go Fever. Like, all that's in play. That's all in play. Man, go to a Philadelphia Eagles game and you'll get or a Raiders game and you'll get an education as to the hatred that these people have towards the competition.
4: She's the one that's coming over there like that. Yeah, look, that's her. That's not him. What? Respectfully, what did he do? I don't get it. You know, I would love to come to her defense because she's the best. But I don't see anything there. And then they said, upon investigating the matter, he didn't even have to be removed. According to witnesses and everybody else, he didn't do anything that was in violation of the code of conduct. And he didn't have to be removed from the game. So, again, it may have been an overreaction. She doesn't deserve to be condemned.
0: She was thugged, and she does deserve to be condemned because she thugged. She straight thugged. And the WNBA commissioner is an absolute joke. You just see one instance after another because of lack of leadership and or disciplinary actions. They didn't discipline her. I think, Lemmy, didn't you say that warrants a one-game suspension and a tech? Now, she got got the tech.
3: Well, she should have been thrown out of the game.
0: She should have been thrown out of the game, a tech with a one-game suspension, and she all they got was a tech. She didn't get thrown out, nothing. And, you know, like it's If you don't enforce the rules and you don't discipline these women, it turns into a wild bitch group.
4: For it, because we know the climate that we're living in, and we know the heightened level of sensitivity and how that may have played a role in what she may have assumed was happening. But based on the footage that we saw right there, it didn't seem that it was anything far-fetched. Apparently, the language that he used wasn't beyond the bounds, according to the witnesses and everybody else. He didn't appear to do anything and was allowed to stay in the game. And she walked all the way over to him
0: and flipped out, had a post-game press conference about it, telling nobody steps up to me and nobody steps up to me. Nobody stepped up to you.
4: And got in his face. So I just... Again, I don't want to condemn her in any...
0: And it's not necessarily her. It's the league and the commissioner. My Lord, aren't they going to have... Isn't Adam Silver going to have... Aren't they going to review this person's job, the commissioner, at the end of the year and potentially make a change? Haven't they said that?
1: I think so, yeah.
0: Yeah, they need to. They are... I mean, they don't know... Act like you've been there before.
3: Well, she's come out, I guess, and said she's going to retire at the end of
0: good,
3: the year.
0: Good riddance.
1: Yeah, I think it's a forced retirement.
0: Yeah, good riddance, bitch. Good riddance. And you guys need some strong... How about Cheryl Miller? Wasn't she Reggie Miller's sister and went on to have
1: still
0: a...
1: Still is, yeah.
0: Yeah, and still is. And didn't she have a very, very decorate... Was one of the big-time first superstars of the WNBA?
1: No, she never played in the WNBA.
3: She was too old by then.
0: Yeah. Oh, okay, so the WNBA...
1: She was a coach.
0: Okay. But isn't she very astute and very respected?
1: Yes.
0: Yeah. Let her be the commissioner. I mean, let her be the commissioner.
4: Way, because she's a treasure.
0: Did the current commissioner even play the game? Like, was she even a player? Not that a commissioner like Roger Goodell, which I don't think he's necessarily a good commissioner, but he didn't play the game. I don't think necessarily a lot of commissioners play the game.
3: I think she just was like a business person.
0: Mm-hmm.
4: To the game. I love her and everything she represents, but that's not something to don a sword over. I didn't see anything outrageous from him, and according to witnesses and the arena itself, there was nothing he did that was outrageous. Otherwise, he would have been removed.
0: I mean, they let him back in. I mean, when you let a guy back in, then, you know, at the end of the day, you're kind of saying what he did isn't a big deal. So I do have a Ron Artest story, okay? Mm-hmm. And I will first play what Ron Artest is most noted for, and that's the malice at the palace. Now, I actually met Ron Artest the year before. I think the malice in the palace happened in, like, November of 04. And I met Ron Artest in actually March of 03.
3: Oh.
0: A friend of mine, Pretty Mike, his name was Pretty Mike, used to hang out with me and T-Quest and the boys with the bass. He was my guy. Yeah, I think he ended up working for Matt Geiger. Lummi, did you see where Matt Geiger is running for Pasco County School Commission?
3: Yes, he is.
0: I voted for him.
3: Oh, nice.
0: I voted for him. And by the way, guess who I voted for governor?
3: Who?
1: David Jolly?
0: Myself.
3: There you go.
0: Because I don't want to vote for either one of the nut jobs. I put myself, Bubba, I took a picture of it, too.
1: How'd you vote on three?
0: I don't even know. I think I put no on everything. What was three?
1: Three is the elimination of property taxes.
0: I put no on that.
1: Yeah.
0: I put no on that.
1: Yeah. I don't blame you.
0: I did.
1: I mean, I think it, with the right plan, with the right holistic plan, it could work, but you're defunding, you know, local services, local governments completely.
0: I also put no on the retention of all judges. And I voted Democrat more than I did Republican. And I put, yes, maybe I'm somewhat, I voted for all men over women when it comes to the school board. I think men might have a better bearing. I put Matt Geiger in there. I voted for Matt Geiger. There was all, but yeah. I actually took a picture of my ballot.
1: And people that are going to be tabulating the votes are going to be Geiger counters.
0: So let me, this is what Ron Artest is most, I don't know where it starts at right here. I
5: mean, you need the culture.
0: I can think, it, I'm going to try to fast forward where it actually, Artest goes into the crowd. Here it is.
5: And now another fight's breaking out in front of the Pistons bench.
0: So it was Pistons at the home team and the Pacers were the away team. I think it happened in like November of 04.
3: Yeah.
0: Steven Jackson, I know, got, I think, 30 games. Artest got 86 games. Jermaine O'Neal got 25. I know that I read an article years ago, and I think that the total games missed by Pacer players were like almost 140 games.
1: So the way it transpired, the Pistons were up by 15. The Pacers were up by 15, and with 45 seconds left, Artest committed a very hard foul on
0: flagrant.
1: Ben Wallace. Yes.
3: If you go back to like 30...
1: Yeah, it was like 45.9 like, seconds left in the game.
3: Well, I was going to say like 30 seconds into the game, that's when Ron Artest is laying on the...
1: Go back in terms of the video to when they were playing it almost, so we can see the foul.
3: Yeah, there's Ron Artest laying down.
1: So it's coming up in 4 seconds. Just be patient. All right.
0: Jesus. And that's Ben Wallace making a drive to the basket, right?
1: Yeah, and it's a blowout. And that's all. It wasn't even that bad. It was a shove.
0: It wasn't a bad. It was kind of just a on top of your shoulder shove deal.
1: Yeah. Right? I mean, you don't need it at that point in the game, and I understand why somebody would take exception to it, but. It was a double shove to the back of the head.
0: But the guy didn't hit the ground or nothing.
1: Right.
5: Wallace was fouled, and Wallace did. Oh!
0: And that was kind of an abrasive, you know, retaliatory, isn't it?
1: Yeah.
5: Right at our chest. This has potential to be serious if they don't get between. Wallace upset. Players trying to hold each other up.
0: And so that's how it started. Now, how it ended up is actually Ron Artest.
3: Ron Artest, he was about to go in there.
0: Where?
1: He's about to lay on the floor.
3: He gets a beer.
1: He lays on the table there.
0: Right. Where, is he laying
1: on the
0: table?
1: He's laying on the scorer's table.
0: I see him.
1: Yeah.
0: Right back here.
1: Yeah.
0: This is Ron Artest.
3: Yeah.
0: So rather than to engage and with Ben Wallace, he just lays on the scorer's table. Brian, I'm thinking at that point he said, I don't want to fight.
1: He's, right? It's an ultimate F you. He's like, you're not going to do nothing. I'm just going to lay here and stare at you.
5: You need the coaches in there to get him away.
0: Like, Artest is like, I'm not fighting you, bro. I'm going to lay here. And then...
5: Jack
0: Yeah, and then somebody from the stands throws a beer and I think nails him, doesn't it? Don't they?
1: Yeah. I think it hit him in the chest, yeah.
5: As quickly as possible. The problem is, if Wallace is ejected, I'm not sure.
1: There it is.
0: There it is. Right there it is. Let me just rewind a little bit.
5: Wallace is ejected, I'm not sure.
0: Right there.
3: Ooh, good shot.
5: He'd have to walk past the Pacer bench to go. Now Artest has jumped over the scorer's table. And
1: he picked the wrong guy, by the way.
0: Yeah, he actually picked a guy who had nothing to do, like did not throw nothing.
1: Yeah.
0: He picked it like the wrong guy. And he's and let me just tell you, I'm going to tell you my Ron Artest story here in just a second.
5: Artest is in the stands. Oh, this is
1: awesome. Oh, and then somebody threw a cup in his face, and Steven Jackson just slapped him right in the face.
0: Yeah, Steven Jackson got 30 games. Artest got 86. And Jermaine O'Neal, who was a young gun at the time, got 25 games.
5: Oh, Steven Jackson's in the fans.
0: So that's it. I'm not going to play anymore. I might get copyright. Here's my story. In all the years of ever meeting famous people, or more importantly, and even subsected even more, athletes. You know, I became friends with Deion Sanders in 96. I became friends with Tony Stewart in 99, 2000. I'm trying to think of Larry Bird has been my friend since 1986. I'm trying to think, if I have any other high-profile athletes that I am genuinely friends with. You know, I guess I could say Sapp is a friend.
1: Ty J.
0: Armstrong. I'm trying to
1: Hulk Hogan.
0: Hulk Hogan. You know, so I've met my share.
1: Sabu.
0: Of Sabu. Rest in peace, my friend. I've met my share of famous people that are athletes, and they are all different shapes and sizes. Out of Matt Geiger, right? Matt Geiger, 7-footer out of Countryside High. Yeah. Well, hopefully the newest member of the Pasco County School Board. I voted for you, Matt. So anyway, in 2000, and I'm trying to recollect here, but I think it was March of 03. And me and Pretty Mike, I talked to Larry. Now, Larry Bird at this time is... I think Isaiah Thomas is the coach, and Larry's the president of all basketball, general manager and president of all basketball operations for the Pacers. He's the outside of the Simon, whoever, I think the Simon family owns the Pacers. Outside of that, Larry's the second in charge. Like, he runs all basketball operations. So we were going to be in Indiana. And I got a hold of Larry, and he's like, well, you know, come over to the game. Now, they had just moved into the Gainbridge or whatever the hell the place is.
1: The field house?
0: Yeah, they just moved in there a few years prior. So it wasn't at Market Square Arena. And Larry had this little room kind of over by the Pacers locker room because Larry would smoke cool cigarettes. And he could, you know, and so he could sit and he'd watch the game from this little room, which literally, Lummy, might be from here to maybe my front door of my house from the actual court.
3: Oh.
0: So it was like literally right underneath the bleachers, so to speak, like right by the Pacers locker room. So we're back there watching the game with Larry. And then Larry had us two seats. And I can remember like it was nothing. They played the Bulls. They played the Bulls, and they didn't have Jordan.
1: This is 2003, you said?
0: I think, and so just off the top of my mind, I think Pippen was there. I know Pippen was there because I was amazed by how Eddie Curry.
3: Well, Pippen would left the Bulls in 99, 2000.
0: Check March of 03 because I think Scottie Pippen was on the team. Jalen Rose.
3: He returned. Yeah, he returned as a free agent.
0: Give me some.
3: Give you that. Yeah,
0: I mean, I went to the game and I know I saw Scottie Pippen. And they didn't have hardly anybody good. They had Eddie Curry. They had
1: Was this the opening game of the season or
3: Jamal
1: the preseason?
3: Crawford,
1: or?
3: Jay Williams.
0: No, this would have been March of 03.
3: Tyson Chandler.
0: This would have been March of 03. So I think it was the last part of. I don't know, but I think it was March of 03. And I know that they had Pippen, Jalen Rose,
3: Tyson Chandler,
0: Antonio
3: Jay Williams,
0: Antonio Davis,
3: Jamal Crawford.
0: That's all I can remember. Eddie Curry, Antonio Davis, Scottie Pippen and Jalen Rose.
1: Would have been Friday, March 28th.
0: Yes.
1: It was a 140-89 Pacers victory.
0: So they listen to this. So

0: bench, like about six rows behind the Bulls bench.
1: Oh, Scott Skiles was the coach then.
0: Scott Skiles coached the Bulls. Scott Skiles coached the Bulls, right?
1: Yeah.
0: Yeah. And so we go to the game, go to Larry. I can remember like it was nothing. Everybody's feeling real good. And Larry goes, Thick, you want to go down to the locker room? And I'm like, yeah. Now, you know, I didn't really know anybody except Larry. But when Larry walks you into the locker room, you know, all the players, I can tell you this, him and Isaiah did not get along.
2: Well, if Pippen was definitely there, this would have been 2003, 2004. So it would have been March of 04.
0: Yeah.
2: Pippen was not on the 02, 03 Bulls.
0: No, it was the 03, 04 season. But it would have been March of that season.
2: So it would have been March of 2004.
0: Yeah.
2: Okay, so that was a different game. It wasn't that big of a blowout.
0: No, but they won. And so I met Larry, took us down, and I got a chance to meet Ron Artest.
2: They did. It was a pretty big blowout, though. It was 101-77.
0: But I'm just saying, like, I don't know what the score was, but everybody in the Pacers locker room was high-fiving. You know, they were super great. And so I meet a couple guys and I got pictures of a couple of them and it wasn't I don't flick bitch. It was, so I go to meet Ron Artest and Larry goes, Ron, friend of mine from Terre Haute, his name's Bubba Clem, we call him Thick. And he looked at me and he goes, yo. And I go, hello, Mr. Artest.
2: Well, his name was Meta World Peace at the time.
0: No, I don't think it was. I don't think it was. I don't think it was.
1: Yeah, I don't think it was until after this fight. Oh.
0: No, I think it was. I think it was.
1: It was Ron Artest.
0: Yeah.
2: Oh,
0: yeah.
2: Really?
0: I mean, I'm just trying to tell you the conversation. I mean,
2: yeah.
0: I mean, I'm not. I have no way to lie. I have nothing to lie about here. I think all my stuff's Matt. I mean, off just off my top of my head.
2: Yeah, right.
0: I think
2: September of 2011.
1: Scottie Pippen did not play that game, so.
2: Yeah. This is it. This is the game. We found it.
0: Yeah. So, and so I go to shake his hand. And he goes, nah, I ain't all about that. And I can remember, I can complete, nah, I ain't all about that. And I go, and I didn't even question it. I said, okay. And Larry was kind of taken back a little bit. He goes, come on, Thick. And then we walked out. And I you know, that was my interaction. But I will tell you, he probably was the scariest, biggest human being I've ever seen, and not necessarily because I've met taller people, Big Show and things like that, Matt Geiger or what have you, but just in his eyes, he looked like he wanted to kill you. Now I don't know, I don't know, you know, anything other than my 18 second interaction with the guy, but oh my God. And when you're being introduced by Larry Bird, that kind of would, like, set, right? Like, you know, that kind of breaks the ice a little bit.
1: You'd think so.
0: But anyway, that's my Ron. It's not a big story. I met him for 18 seconds. He scared me and I went to shake his hand and he said, I ain't all about that. And that's when Larry decided it was time for us to get out of the locker room. They had all kinds of rap music going on. They were wilding because they whipped the Bulls' ass. And you know, they obviously had won. That's my Ron Artest story.
2: What did Pretty Ricky think about all that?
0: No, it's Pretty Mike.
2: Pretty Mike.
0: Yeah, Pretty Mike. Pretty
1: did
0: Mike.
1: Pretty Mike get to shake his hand?
0: No. But Larry didn't know Pretty Mike. He wasn't introducing Pretty Mike. Mm. He was introducing Bubba Clem Thick. So Spike Lee was at a Yankees. Spike Lee was at a Yankees game. And for you fan, like, and I'm sure he's just eating. I think this is like a VIP club within the Yankees facility, and you know, affluent people with VIP tickets can go, and you can have some food and have maybe a nice dinner and what have you.
2: Yeah, that guy's got lobster on his plate.
0: Yeah,
2: and some sort of ribs or a steak,
0: and some French fries.
2: Yeah,
0: yeah, lobster and French fries. Can you get any more white trash than that? So. Everybody's wanting to fight nowadays. You notice that?
1: Yep.
0: So supposedly, Spike Lee has been had to be held back from going after a fan during a dining pregame experience at Yankee Stadium. The fan was filming Spike eating and asked him how he felt about Palestine, according to people closer to the table. Yeah, I don't know if that's really...
2: It's not the time or place.
0: Yeah. Have some couth. Like, I didn't press Ron Artest to get in a picture. I got the hell out of there.

0: immediately. I was genuinely afraid of the guy. I mean, I think he was like, what, 6'11"? I don't know. I don't
1: He's 6'7".
0: That's all he was?
1: Yeah.
0: I know Larry's 6'9". The one thing about Larry Bird is you never realized how big he was. He was 6'10". I think they had him listed at 6'9", but Larry was 6'10". He used to stand next to Bill Walton, and they weren't that much different. If you see pictures of him and Bill Walton, and I think Bill Walton was a 7-footer, wasn't he? Or a 6'11" guy?
1: I think he was 7-footer.
0: So when you're having a dining experience, you know, you're having your lobster and French fries, and you're a New York Yankees fan, and obviously Spike Lee is, you know, involved in almost every aspect of New York, whether it's being front row at the Knicks game or, you know, there to cheer the Yankees on in their wild card game against the Red Sox. He's Mr. New York. He's synonymous with New York. The only person ever to put Spike Lee in his place was Reggie Miller. Remember when Reggie Miller scored like 9 points in 20 seconds?
2: Yeah.
0: Remember that?
2: Yeah, I was a Knicks. I grew up a Knicks fan.
0: Leave Spike Lee alone. Don't be filming him when he's eating, and don't ask him about Palestine. Nobody wants to be asked about Palestine because there's no right or wrong answer. You're going to instantaneously get 50.
2: You're gonna piss off everybody.
0: Yeah, no matter how you answer it. So it's just better not to answer. Look at the guy in the suit, the handler. Get him out of here.
2: You gotta go.
0: Get him out. So listen, buddy, you being a smartass and disturbing Spike Lee with an uncomfortable question just got you thrown out. You can't get any better than that. Lobster and French fries in a VIP experience at Yankee Stadium. It doesn't get better than that, and you are now be watching at home. Get him out of there. And then finally, before we go to words and we get into the P. Diddy stuff, which I'll do on the backside, I've never gone to a game, and I've been to, you know, some games, let me, where I'm sitting in general, you know, general population. It's not that I don't get to sit in the luxury box at the Diaco deal.
2: You won't even go to do that anymore. Yeah. So I can only imagine you'll never be at a sporting event.
0: Yeah. So, and I'm certainly not, if the people behind me are catcalling me, hey, Packers suck. I'm not going to, and I guess they might have bad teeth or bad personal hygiene. I'm not going to get up, turn around, and tell them that they need to brush your teeth and then start a fight. Like, people that start fights at ball games, first of all, if you're the row down, you're at a distinct disadvantage. You can't fight a guy
2: that has the high ground.
0: You can't. You just can't. I mean, unless you're Ron Artest or you're somebody that can eke or Ty J Armstrong. You know, Ty J might be the second scariest guy I've ever met. You look at Ty J and he's got those crazy eyes. And I feel like he could go Detroit on you at any time. Do you ever get that feeling, Lemmy?
1: Yes, every time.
0: God, every time he comes around, I'm like, man, I feel like, you know, he's going to kick my ass.
1: Well, plus he pulls up in his undercover brother car.
0: He pulls up in his Subaru.
2: Who drives a Subaru, man? Nobody in a Subaru ever beat anybody up.
0: Go ahead and tell Ty J Armstrong that he's a pussy for driving a Subaru.
2: No, I'm saying you guys are pussies for being afraid of a nice young man like Ty J Armstrong.
1: In a Subaru.
0: Yeah, I'm afraid of a 6'5" brother that played 11 years in the league and is from Detroit. And can whip some ass and was Sapp's personal henchman.
2: The guys who know they can whip ass never have to whip ass because they have that swagger and confidence about them that they ain't going to need to use it.
0: You're exactly right.
2: And that's why those are the guys I'm least afraid of. I'm afraid of the loudmouth, sawed-off guy that is insecure and has something to prove and wants to get up in your face. That's the guy who will fight.
0: Sapp. But, like Sapp. Sapp wasn't tough at all.
2: Sapp's a big bully and a pussy, too.
0: Sapp is a pussy, and he's a bully, and you've bullied. And you know what? Thank God you were an elite athlete at your position, arguably one of the best. But as a human being, you are a piece of shiz. I've had so much interaction with you. You're a bully. And what you're doing now is a horrible look. It looks desperate. Roll around like Ty J Armstrong. Calm, polite, puts his nose down, works hard, started his own business, is making more money than he could ever even fathom
2: up. You don't want to try to get free government money from being an auditor?
0: No.
2: Oh.
0: So this guy
2: says, is an old video, isn't it?
0: Is it?
1: Yeah, it's a little older because it was Yankees versus Texas. Yeah.
0: I ain't playing it then.
2: I think it's like really old. I think it's like a couple years old.
0: Yeah, I ain't playing it. I'm late. Screw that story, Lemmy. We'll get into the Shaq deal, which at the end of the day is also real late. But this really just, this is exactly how the world works. And that is throw up some clickbait that everybody's going to gravitate to. And it has no truth. And it's absolutely an embellishment. Shaquille O'Neal reveals that his biggest mistake in life was paying Sophie Rain $9 million for a one night and a vacation and then finding out she lied about her age and virginity. That never happened. He has never given her a dollar in his life. He took a picture with her in Vegas. They happened to be at the same function.
2: He was DJing for Encore Nightclub.
0: Yeah.
2: Encore Beach Club in Vegas, and she happened to be there on her 21st birthday.
0: They took a picture. They've never had any interaction. He's never paid her any money. And when he, when, and the sound clip that they use here, he talks about how you can't roll around like you used to. And he takes life 90% trying to be funny and smartass and 10% real. And he just lost one of his dear friends and former NBA players who just died. And it may, he may want to take a step back and take things more seriously in life. Never did he pay Sophie Rain a dollar for anything.
2: You know what he said about it?
0: What?
2: I don't date that young, but I will date your mom and give you a brother.
0: Yeah, he did say that. I don't date that young, but I'll date your mom and give you a brother. Brilliant. We'll get into that next. And they completely take a soundbite that he said, you know, mourning his now fallen friend and how he might need to take life a little bit more seriously. And I think he says he rolls around 90-10 now and he needs to maybe back it down to 70-30. That's what it said. That's it. Not I paid, my biggest regret in life is I paid Sophie Rain $9 million. And I found out that she was too young and I can't get my money back. None of that. You bunch of clickbait bitches. Let me that and the P. Diddy deal next.
3: Yes, it is.
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1: George Erdman.

0: dumb baby face.
1: There we go.
0: That's exactly what he said.
1: Thank
0: you guys,
1: George,
0: are killing it. Love me, baby face. That's the same way that most people feel about this brilliant, toothy, schmarmy son of a bitch.
2: I hate him, but you guys like him.
0: I like you. I like you more off the air than I do on the air. Your on-air persona is a little trying at times.
3: Yeah, yeah.
0: For me.
3: That's why the people love me.
0: So here's Shaquille O'Neal. It has nothing to do with him paying Sophie Rain $9 million, and it was the biggest mistake of his life, which this has been thumbnailed and obviously, you know, trolled. This is him talking about losing a fellow NBA guy, and he's sad. And he realizes as he gets older, he might have to reprioritize how he rolls around as he tries to roll around 90% being funny and cynical and a smartass and 10% business. And, you know, you just can't roll around. Hey, listen, the way I used to roll around, right?
1: Oh, yeah.
0: I mean, I'd be in prison. I'd be doing P. Diddy type time in the things that I used to do back in the day when I was a single man. Or not even single. Like, whatever. Let's not get in. Let's move on. Shaq says he needs to readjust, you know, how he does things. But in no way, shape, or form has he ever been romantically involved and or given Sophie Rain any money at all.
4: You know, things happen every day where it changes your life. A personal friend of mine died the other day. So
5: I'm so sorry.
4: It's making me become more focused.
5: Yeah.
4: And then another friend passed away the next day, Oliver Miller, basketball player at 54. So, you know, I know at this.
0: How old is Shaq? He's in his 50s, isn't he?
1: Yeah.
0: Well, I think young 50s.
3: So this is old, too. These deaths were in March 11th and 12th of 2025.
1: Yeah, they're taking
3: they're taking it out of context, but it was Junior Bridgman.
0: The whole thing's out of context.
3: Yeah, Junior Bridgman and Oliver Miller, and this is over a year and a half ago.
0: And think about the money this person's going to make, and couldn't Shaq potentially sue them for slander and the fact that you're trying to, you know, thumbnail this and make this about you paying Sophie Rain $9 million.
3: Yeah, but then it's the Streisand effect.
0: Yeah, you're probably right.
4: Point in my life, I have to become a little bit more serious.
5: Yeah,
4: have to modulate it.
0: And again, what they actually put in quotes, I'd sue and get every dollar back. I can't just give her $10 million for nothing. That is never said in this clip. And so how can you put it in quotes? Even more egregious. He didn't say that in any way, shape, or form.
4: A little differently. Right now, I'm 90-10. 90 humorous, 10 serious. I'm probably bring it down to 70-30.
5: Okay.
4: You know, a lot of people can't take the humor sometimes, and sometimes you offend people.
3: Tell me about it, Shaq.
0: Mostly Chuck.
3: Tell me about it, Shaq.
0: Mostly Chuck. Chuck can't take your humor.
3: Chuck and Bubs.
0: I love him and Charles Barkley's dynamic.
3: It's amazing.
0: It is.
4: So I may have to start doing little things differently, but I don't know yet.
5: Mm.
4: We'll see. You have to know what situation you're in.
5: Yeah.
4: You have to be in the right situation. Like back in the day, you could say certain things, but now, with the world being so sensitive, you have to watch what you say.
0: In no way, shape, or form was this about Sophie Rain, about the one time that he met her while he was DJing in Vegas. He never given her any money. He doesn't want any of it back because he didn't give her. He never had any sexual type situations with him. He met her one time and completely missed. They even quote him into saying it, and he never said it.
1: But I sent you from I think a post from about a month and a half ago. It says $5 million. That one got $4.3 million. And then if you go back 2 months before that, there's another one with $6 million. That
3: views?
1: Yeah, views.
0: Oh, wow.
1: All they do is just keep
0: the same thing? Is this the very same thing?
1: Exact same thing.
0: Very same thing. Where,
1: yep.
4: It changes your life.
3: Yeah, that's what you need to do. You want to start making money online, just post fake stories.
0: Yeah, just clickbait fake stories. Diddy is headed back to the hole, and not the one that he usually dabbles in. Fort Dix, oddly enough, speaking of holes, Fort Dix is sending him back to the special housing unit, better known as solitary confinement. Multiple sources told TMZ. I'm not going to play this story, because this is basically just yesterday's story about him having a cell phone, paying thousands of dollars in people's commissary, living a lavish lifestyle within prison. This is what we covered yesterday. Multiple sources tell TMZ that Diddy is returning to the SHU in response to this week's NBC News report that his alleged VIP prison stay, a lavish lifestyle that allegedly featured massages, fancy meals, contraband, booze, and inmates doing his chores. We're told that this is typical procedure for an inmate as prison officials conduct an investigation. This isn't P. Diddy's first trip to solitary. He was thrown in the SHU back in July after getting into a fight. Sources later told us that he spent his time there with limited movement, little contact, and plenty of time alone. TMZ previously reported NBC sources claimed that Diddy had access to contraband cell phone, which he used to look at new photos of his ex, and even had other inmates cleaning his toilet before he used it. Now, that, I mean, that's okay.
2: Sounds like what I would do if I was in, if I went to jail for the pig, the hog deal, I would have had a whole bunch of workers.
0: I actually was facing jail time.
2: I know. Imagine how that? Do you think you would have been in prison?
0: Oh, I mean, probably pretty good, I guess.
2: Like let's say you got sentenced to 3 years for the hog deal.
0: Now, can I ask you a question?
2: You're locked up for 3 years.
0: Okay, but before I ask that question, can I ask you this question? Let's say that Judge Figueroa, the jury found me guilty.
2: Right.
0: Figueroa told Kevin that they were going to remand me. Is that what it is called?
2: Yeah.
0: They were going to take me into custody right there.
2: Yep.
0: So, had that happened, what procedurally, and you were part of my little legal circle back then, what would have happened procedurally? Would Kevin immediately have filed emergency bail or emergency appeal? Like, what have happened?
2: Oh, if they're remanding you, you can appeal, but you're going to be in jail while you're getting that
0: appeal.
2: No,
0: that's what I'm saying. So,
2: be in.
0: So, let's say they found me guilty.
2: Right.
0: Now, do they sentence me that day, or do they
2: come? No, they're probably going to bring you back to sentence you, but they're going to hold you in jail until the sentencing.
0: So, at that point, they take me.
2: Right.
0: And I go with them. And I probably go to Orient Road, right?
2: Right.
0: Orient Road Jail.
2: Wasn't it Pinellas?
1: It was Pinellas, wasn't it?
0: No, it was. No, guys, it was in Hillsborough County.
2: But how'd you get charged in Hillsborough?
0: Because it happened in Hillsborough at 4002
2: Gandy.
0: Oh,
2: it was the Gandy Studios.
0: Yes,
2: it was.
0: Okay. 4002 Gandy.
2: That's right. Yeah. Duh. Yeah. So, yeah, Orient Road.
0: It was the 13th Circuit.
2: I don't know why. I just had a stroke, mini stroke. Yeah.
0: And I had to be the voice of reason here.
2: Yeah.
0: So, no, I was Judge Figueroa in the main. No, and actually one of the ones, not the main one that they use now, but the jobber ones, the old courthouse.
2: Yeah, the annex now. Yeah.
0: Right, the annex now. So Judge Figueroa had sent word to Kevin that if any of the defendants were found guilty, they were going to be remanded on the spot. So Kevin told me, Kevin, Steve, Norman, Steve.
2: Bring your toothbrush.
0: They told me, all of our counsel told me, if you lose, they're taking you. Like, you need to get your affairs in order so that, you got somebody taking care of your house. You got, so I had Fabrizi. Fabrizi was going to take care of my house and, watch over my house. And then so because I wasn't found guilty, I didn't have to go through that. But, Brian, so had I been found guilty, they would have taken me right there, right?
2: Yep.
0: To Orient Road.
2: Yep.
0: And then would Kevin immediately, or whoever, my counsel, including you, would you guys have filed like an emergency appeal? Like what would have happened?
2: No. You would have been taken there. You would have been processed. They would have stripped you nude, deloused you.
0: For real?
2: Sprayed you down.
0: Look at my wiener?
2: Yeah. You got to make sure you're not bringing anything in.
0: Make you bend over and cough?
2: Yeah.
0: In case you got your...
2: They'd checking those cheeks, slapping those cheeks together. Then they'd put you in your orange, and you get put into a cell. And then eventually, once you're sentenced, you'd be transferred to the prison that you would have been going to.
0: But would you guys have been out there fighting for me the entire time, or you just?
2: I wasn't even a lawyer yet at that point.
0: I know, but my guys that were. What would Kevin procedurally have done?
2: He would have filed for an appeal, but it would have taken time. I mean, it's not instant.
0: No, I know. How long does an appeal take?
2: You got to wait until the sentence comes down and everything. I mean,
0: usually the sentence is like a month, isn't it?
2: Yeah.
0: So I'd go sit in jail for a month and I come back.
2: And then you get transferred to the prison. And then from there...
0: Oh, my God, do you know what that would have done to my life?
2: It would have been amazing for you, man. Think about how much better things would have been if you had been under control all those years. I'm joking.
0: No, I don't necessarily think that you are joking, and I don't necessarily disagree with you, boyfriend.
2: You would have...
0: I would have come back a hero.
2: Do you think you would have... Yes. You would have joined the white nationalists? What group do you think you would join in prison?
0: So anyway...
2: What would have been your prison group?
0: I would have been... fat white guys?
2: Fat white guys isn't a prison group. They get raped in the shower, but... What group would have stopped? What group would you have joined?
0: I don't know.
2: You didn't think about it?
0: The white guys?
2: You would have become a white nationalist?
1: I'm a white guy. Would have went in with Brent.
0: No. Listen, so Kevin had told us when we did the pre-trial and the mock trial that if they're going to, if one person gets convicted, it's going to be Bubba. Like, they want you. They've thrown these others in for window dressing, but they want you. But realistically, the case against you is weakest because you didn't put your hands on it. You only broadcasted it. So, Brian, they were gunning for me the most, but realistically, Kevin had told us that the case against me was the weakest because Brent was out there doing play-by-play, and the two Hunter the two other Hunter guys, they actually were hands-on too. I was in a separate studio all by my, just broadcasting what they were, what they were reporting on. So, in actuality, Kevin said that they want me the most, but realistically they have the least on me with regards to hands-on what I did. So I don't know if you know this or not, Brian, but the Daryl Dirks, the prosecuting attorney, walked up to Kevin after we put all, I think we had four or five expert witnesses, a veterinarian, two of the police officers that were there that day that couldn't find a state statute, the guy from the Fish and Wild. We had called at 5:20. We had made a phone call to the Florida Fish and Wildlife the gaming guys. And oddly enough, their office was at the very end of Gandy. That's where their office was. And so Brent called like their 24-hour hotline and asked him, can we kill a wild boar in the parking lot? And the information that was sent back to Brent was, there's three ways you can kill a hog. You can shoot a bow and arrow, right gun, or slit its throat. Field dress it and set it. Since you're in the city limits, you can't fire a gun and you can't shoot a bow and arrow. So you're going to have to slit its neck. We were told that by the Florida Fish and Wildlife Commission, and that guy testified indeed that he gave that information to Brent. So when the state couldn't put any experts up. And we had four or five experts, including veterinarians and one guy from the University of Florida that said everything was done proper protocol. It probably wasn't the coolest thing to watch, but it was not illegal in any way, shape, or form. It's distasteful. It's shocking, but it's not illegal. The state knew they were done. They were absolutely done. So the day the jury was going to come back
2: before closing
0: arguments, the state came. Daryl Dirks came to Kevin and offered him a plea of what would be equivalent to fishing, a misdemeanor, which would be equivalent to like fishing without a license. And would we take that? Well, anybody in their right mind would take that, right? I mean, but Kevin and Norman Canella were so adamant about the case we had presented, and the state had no witnesses, none. And so we kind of knew we were going to win, I guess. And so we said no to their deal. And I can remember the general manager, Dan DiLoretto, of the radio station going, man, I think we should take that deal. I think we should take that deal because it's just a fine and whatever. And Kevin's like, we're going to get more PR and more of him being not guilty. And that's what happened. So the rest is history. I don't know how I would do in prison.
2: You would be terrible there.
0: You think so?
2: Yeah, you'd probably cry every night.
0: I don't think so. I think I would be okay. I think everybody would like me. I think everybody would like me. Well, hold on. Why does everybody got me so such a pussy? Let's not forget, this isn't my... I wouldn't have been in prison at my current age.
1: Oh, hold on. The only one saying you're a pussy is Brian.
0: This is in 2000. At that time, I'm what? I was born in 66, so what am I? What's 2000 minus 66?
2: 34, baby.
0: I'm 34 years old. I was pretty stout back then.
2: Prime time.
0: More so than I am now.
2: Come and get this ass.
0: 34-year-old man with a lot of money that's famous, I think I would have been fine. Brian, what would you do? And my question is to you, have you ever had an uncomfortable moment when you're in front of your honor and your client is acting a fool and, you know, you're just...
2: No, I don't get in front of the judge with my clients in these formats. And when I do, I've got client control. I'm not dealing with inmates.
0: And you're not a public defender. Yeah. This is what you get when you're a public defender, right?
2: Right.
0: I mean, you hand pick your clients.
2: Yes.
0: And if they're, you know, if they show this type of behavior,
2: I withdraw.
0: I'm sorry.
2: Yeah.
6: Your Honor, I met with Mr. Sledge yesterday. Yesterday, I was informed that he was going to fire me, so I was just inquiring if he wanted to proceed with a Nelson hearing. The situation with Mr. Sledge is, on October 17th, the alleged victim in this case gave a written statement saying she wants to drop the charges. As I explained to Mr. Sledge, the state's already aware that she wants to drop the charges, and they're not going to just because she's provided a written statement. So...
7: She went to the state attorney's office and dropped charge for him.
6: Yes, she did.
7: So, Mr. Sledge, just so you understand, that the state can go forward with charges even if the alleged victim doesn't want to.
6: All right.
7: So that's what Mr.
0: I almost feel like I'm watching a Cat Williams vignette. Like something. This is like very Cat Williams-like. I got down a Cat Williams rabbit hole last night, and God, he's so funny. Are you a Cat Williams fan, Brian?
2: Yes. He's not the most hilarious to me, but he is funny.
0: I do. Oh, yeah.
7: Science is explaining
6: to you. I'm not studying him. What y'all talking about?
7: Say again?
6: What are y'all talking about? We need to get this show on the road then.
7: Right? So.
0: Brian, he's almost funny. Like, it's almost like he's got so much stupid swagger that it's almost funny, especially a guy like you knowing, you know, legal protocol.
2: Well, that's how it landed him there in the beginning with the stupid swagger.
7: Do you have any?
0: True.
7: Any issues with Mr. Kleins?
6: He's fired. This man,
2: he's fired.
6: Listen. And tried to sexually assault me.
0: Listen, so Brian, he completely makes up like the worst thing that you can pin on a human being, right? The worst thing that you can pin on an innocent person that has not sexually assaulted you is that.
7: Mr. Kleins?
6: He's fired. This man tried to sexually assault me yesterday. This man be tripping. He came to the jail talking about it. He could help me if I pull it out of my pants. I told him, man, you tripping. All right. I don't know, man.
7: Have we done a competency evaluation yet, Mr. Sledge?
0: Now, Brian, wait till you hear this, okay? So the judge asks, you know, have we medically inspected this guy? Wait till you hear what the guy says.
6: Week, Your Honor, Dr. McDonald went to the jail to meet with Mr. Sledge. He refused to meet with her.
7: Okay. Let me explain something to you, and I explained it to you last time. Mr. Sledge.
6: I don't have to do nothing. You can't tell me nothing. The lady said I don't have to if I don't want to, and I told her.
0: If LH was in prison, this reminds me of a behavior that LH would have. Are you feeling me?
1: Oh, I'm feeling
6: you. Period. That's it. Now let's move forward. I ain't talking about
7: nothing. You need to speak with the doctor when she comes.
6: I'm speaking with nobody. I'm pro se. I want to move forward.
7: We haven't had a Feretta hearing yet, Mr.
6: I want to go pro se. It's my right.
7: Okay, let me explain something to you. It's your right, but I still have to determine.
0: Brian, is he jailhouse lawyered up and learned a few legal terms where he's trying to go like, you know, the pro se gimmick, and he doesn't really have an idea how that really works?
2: Yeah, he's mad because he was under the impression that if his girl dropped the charges against him that the state wouldn't move forward without a victim. And that's not always the case. So
0: the state can go rogue, can't they?
2: He got some bad intel, and now he's mad about that. And rather than just process that and take it like a normal adjusted human being, he's lashing out at everybody. But that's probably why he's where he's at.
7: Through Mr. Sledge, here's the problem.
0: This probably is the same behavior that got him in the conundrum that he's in.
2: Yeah.
0: Yeah.
7: Mr. Sledge, every time I try to explain something to you, you start talking.
6: You stupid. You tripping.
7: All right.
6: You need to get this.
7: Tell me why I shouldn't find you in contempt.
6: Hey, man, whatever you want to do, man. I'm ready to go to trial.
7: Okay, well, I'm finding you in direct criminal contempt for what you just said, specifically calling me stupid.
8: Okay.
7: Anything you want to introduce as far as mitigation before I announce your sentence?
8: Whatever.
7: All right. 6 months county jail consecutive to anything he has in
0: now,
7: this case.
0: Does consecutive, is that on top of, or is that run with it?
2: Consecutive is on top of. Concurrent runs with.
0: So that's an added six that he just got, right?
2: Yep.
0: Concurrent would have been, ran with the existing, right?
2: Yeah.
0: So consecutive is the word you don't want.
2: No.
0: You want concurrent.
2: Concurrent.
0: Right.
7: You want to meet with the doctor now?
8: I can fill out an appeal.
7: You can certainly do that if you'd like. Are you going to meet with the doctor?
8: No. I'm pro se. I don't got to meet with
7: him. I haven't allowed you to do that yet, sir. We have to go through what's called a Feretta hearing before we can do that.
8: Let's do what we want to do then.
7: All right. Set him for a Feretta hearing. When y'all want to do that?
9: Alan, step away from...
0: So anyway, what would you do in that case? Just be like, listen.
2: Well, that's what...
0: You wouldn't even be there.
2: I would never be there begin with. Yeah, I would have been off a long time ago.
0: When we return, three question Thursday for me... Then we'll go into words to get caught up, and then a reversed end around where I ask Brian three questions.
2: Reverse Zabida, double Blue Jay gimmick on the backside.
0: It's a double Blue Jay reverse Zabida on the backside, flip side Shakespeare heat getter.
2: Willie.
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2: it. 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
3: As promised, Three Question Thursday, administered by Brian the Babyface Matroni, the second most popular co-host we have here in the program. Woo! We're going to do a reverse in and around Blue Jays, Abida, Willie. And when so to get back on time a little bit, I'm going to answer these three questions that he gives to me. And then we're going to go into words and immediately come back with three questions for Brian.
4: All right. First question, Bubba.
3: Here we go.
4: In your entire life, professional, personal, whatever it may be, what's the most nervous you've ever been? In what moment were you the most nervous?
3: Oddly enough, I know we
4: already kind of talked about it. But other than that, let's take away the trial.
3: Well, no, I mean, let me just answer and I can maybe do a second one.
4: But okay.
3: The most nervous I ever was, to the point where I was breaking out in like pimples on my chin, which if anybody knows anything, listen, I'm fat. But I've always had a pretty good complexion. Like I don't have I don't have pimples or I don't get pimples. I have two things going for me. I got a pretty good complexion and I got pretty nice natural teeth. That's it. As far as anything that anybody would be proud to have of me on your body.
4: You have nice fingernails too, right?
3: Yeah, I would say that I got pretty nice nails. I can show them to you privately. Yeah. But yeah, you know.
4: Yeah, please do.
3: I will.
4: Lover.
3: So I was getting these heat pimples on my chin. Dr. Mark had prescribed me like this dabber that you dab bingo cards.
4: Yeah,
3: it was like one of those.
4: Salicylic acid.
3: Yeah, but it had some kind of pimple medicine.
4: Yeah, salicylic acid.
3: So yeah, I had a salicylic acid dauber that I was dobbing my chin with, the most scared I've ever been in my entire life is when they said, "Defendant, please rise," and the jury is going to read its verdict. And as you stand there, you as a lawyer, you know, might be able to somewhat understand, but you've never been facing. Well, you've been facing when you're under the French fry lights from the feds. That's probably somewhat equivalent to what I was going through. You know, you were still in the. They were trying to accuse you or put something on you.
4: I was a target.
3: Yeah. I was being, you know, my destiny was in the hands of these jurors, and as I stood there and waited for their verdict, now let's not forget I was the last. They cleared Brent, they cleared the two other hunters, and I was last. So I was figuring, okay, they're going to let those guys go, and I'm going to get it. So that's the most nervous I ever was. Probably the second most nervous would have been. Oddly enough, the very first time I met Howard, when I was kind of interviewing for the job of doing afternoons on Howard 101, Brent and I flew up in I think it was October of 04. I don't know when it was, but I had to.
5: Was it 05?
3: No, because we went all through 05 of trying to get a deal.
5: Oh, man.
3: So I think it was
4: a year and a half before you even got on Sirius?
3: Yes.
4: Wow.
3: So I had to fly to Don Buchwald's office, meet in his, and Brent couldn't come with me. Brent flew with me, but he couldn't come to Don's office. And I was instructed to go to Don Buchwald's office, have a meeting with Don, and then that was going to, and I just thought I was meeting with Don. I didn't have any, I was never told I was going to meet Howard. I was told that I was going to be interviewed by Howard's agent, Don Buchwald. So I wore like a sport coat and some slacks, and I go into Don Buchwald's office, and he asked me one question. And there's the question, and I don't even know what it means. Or he goes, "What type of relationship do you have with your mother?" And I'm like, "Well, I love my mom. She's the absolute." You know, she's my world.
4: Have you seen her knocks, Don?
3: She's got big jugs. That's what my dad was originally attracted
4: Cracked
3: to her.
4: Up, man.
3: Jugs. Yeah, they used to call her Juggy Janie Cakes. But
4: if I she's gigantic big, boobs on all the women old, I get with.
3: She's got big silky milkies, and she's Mama's cool as milk. Hell. No, I just said, you know.
4: I love my mom. She's the best.
3: I guess that maybe determines, you know, like how you are as a person or a man, what type of relationship you have with your mother. That's the only question he asked me. And then he goes, I answered the question, and he goes, when you pass the on your way out, when you pass the receptionist, there's going to be a door just past her. And it's a conference room, and you need to go in there. Howard is waiting for you.
4: That's so weird.
3: And I go, Howard Stern? He goes, yeah, that's the channel you want to be working on, isn't it? I go, yeah. And he goes, all right, go in there. So I walked in there, and now Howard's sick. He's 6'7". Howard's 6'7".
4: You were scared as when you met Ron Artest?
3: No. I was just like, oh, my God. And we sat and talked for about an hour just about radio. And he's like, you know, like we both agreed that we were huge Phil Henry fans and Neil Rogers fans and just the people that we respected in radio. And so, and then he tells me, and I think I've told this story a few times on the air. He says, listen, I can't even do a Howard Stern impersonation. He goes, I like you. I don't have a second choice for afternoons. You're my guy.
4: You're my guy, right?
3: You're my guy, Ron, right? And he goes, I only have one rule. He goes, I'm going to call Tim Sabian and the people that are putting this channel together, and I'm going to tell them that I want them to hire you to be afternoons. But you can't get me involved in your... And he called it my bread. He goes, don't get me involved in anything to do with your bread. I don't have anything to do with your contract, anything to do with your money, anything to do with your bread. No, don't ever involve me with that, ever. I'm very adamant about not being involved in that aspect of this. If you can't work out a deal, that's on you. But I'm recommending that you're my guy. Well, then it took literally a year to come to an agreement.
6: Jeez.
3: Not because they didn't want me and not because he didn't want me, just that they were impossible. Like, and you know, there was no rush to it.
4: Yeah, there was no urgency.
3: They had like 14 months to be able to get the deal done. So here I am all through 05, Clear Channel's still paying me. I'm paying Manson $10,000 a month to not take a job because, you know, him and Brent and Spice have all told me that everybody in town wants to hire him. I think that later on was not true. So I paid Manson $10,000 a month, and I paid Brent $4,000 a month, and Spice Boy went on to do, you know, work at 98 Rock until they got fired. So I paid them for a year and a half.
4: That Nilla Spice show was so good, though. I don't know what happened.
3: It was called Pudding.
6: Pudding.
3: Kind of messed that deal up.
4: I didn't know. Yeah. Nilla.
3: So, you know, once Manson and I and Brent actually started the Sirius show in January of 06, I don't think Spice Boy came around till like June because he finally had gotten fired. Then, of course, he wanted to come and join us. And that's the most nervous I've been in two different instances in a very long-winded type way. I'm sorry.
4: No, it's perfectly fine. That's why we do these three questions. They can lead down avenues we never thought we were going to go.
3: I think I have told those stories before, so sorry if I did.
4: So other than your serious days, then, what is your proudest professional accomplishment in your career?
3: Probably my... Cox, the run I had with, now, you know, God, there's so many, Brian, between the Power Pig days, the 98 Rock days, the Cox days, and then the Bubba 98.7 days until I messed him up. So, I mean, if I had to pick one, probably my 98 Rock days. Probably that.
4: Yeah, more so than having your very own branded station. Like, yeah. That was kind of unheard of, right?
3: Yeah, yeah. Like,
4: has anybody else had that?
3: No. Nobody's ever had that before. And I don't think the history
4: other
3: of
4: radio, than like Howard on Howard 100,
3: yeah, no,
4: Howard
3: no, 101. No. As far as terrestrially, yeah. I don't think any personality has ever had their own station branded after them. And what people don't realize is, I'm saying, I don't think this is going to get me in trouble, but I got 20%. I had a 20% profit sharing, not only my salary, But, you know, they had, they had budgetary numbers, but I got 20%
4: after their expenses and stuff.
3: After they hit their number, I got 20% profit sharing on that. So I owned 20% of that station. God, did I mess that up? Jesus, God Almighty. This is now end up being a bad thing.
4: Well, look, you screwed it up, but a lot of people don't even have it to screw up to begin with. So
3: I know.
4: It's better to have had your own personally branded radio station and lost it than never to have had one at all. That's what the old saying goes.
3: Thank you, my friend, for making me feel better about myself.
4: Yeah, there yeah. No. So which is it? Is it 98 Rock? Is it being number one on 93.3? Is it the personally branded station at 98.7?
3: Probably 98 Rock.
4: Is it finally getting on the air in Ocala? That seems to be the hardest nut to crack.
3: Yeah. I would say probably the 98 Rock and the massive syndication that I had.
4: Yeah.
3: Probably, yeah.
4: Okay. And then last question for 3 Question Thursday, brought to you by Hunter Law, 844 Ask Gina, is what's the funniest thing the entire time that you were rolling with Hogan and the boys, what's the funniest thing that ever happened backstage at one of the wrestling shows that you were at?
3: Oh, I don't know if I can speak of that.
4: Oh, well, you need to. First of all, everybody involved's dead.
3: Well, no.
4: We're dead to you.
3: Kevin Nash isn't dead.
4: Yeah, he's dead to you.
3: No, he's a good friend.
4: I'm joking.
3: He's a good dude.
4: You can get into it. Come on, the funniest thing that ever happened backstage at one of the wrestling shows. Don't lie like you do.
3: Probably not. It wasn't at a wrestling show. It was when Hogan and I traveled to Buffalo for him to have get a knee put in by Dr. Rapishi.
4: Rikishi?
3: No, Dr. Rapishi. Oh. His name was Dr. Rapishi, and he was a knee expert. And Hogan went in there, and that's where I scrubbed in was in the operating room. But we hooked up with a couple groupies the night before at the Hilton, and we were in the restaurant portion of the Hilton, which is kind of by the airport at the time, and I don't know if it's still there or not. And they'd kind of sectioned off like this one little out of the way, kind of like a private room, because it was right next to the bar, and so the restaurant portion was actually closed down, and Hogan, he couldn't eat past 6 o'clock because he had a 6 o'clock surgery the next morning. So, you know, yeah, can't, if you're going to be under anesthesia, they don't like you to eat for however long,
4: they don't want you vomiting.
3: So he knew that we had to have dinner by like 6:30, and he knew he was going to, so he ordered 2 steaks and the whole 9 yards. And
4: How do you like his steak cooked?
3: Medium.
4: Yeah, that's I'm a medium guy.
3: Yeah, yeah. Medium one is, yeah. Medium to medium rare, but more medium than anything. Medium, yeah.
4: Yeah, okay.
3: With a baked potato, beans, Caesar salad. And we were in this kind of special little VIP area, and there was all these fans that were going crazy because they'd seen him walk through the lobby, him and I. And so we go and eat dinner, and then we met a couple chicks. And we're up in the...
4: Now, were they Buffalo 8s?
3: No, they were Buffalo 10s.
4: Buffalo 10s.
3: Probably a Tampa
4: 8.
3: Probably a Tampa 8. Yeah.
4: Okay.
3: And one of them was named... I can't remember. Polly.
4: Polly.
3: Yes.
4: Is that who you got?
3: No, that's who Hogan got.
4: Did you get either of them?
3: I got one. I got the 7.
4: I thought you said they were both 10s.
3: No, one was
4: a Buffalo 7?
3: One was a Tampa 6, Buffalo 8.
4: And, okay.
3: And so we had adjoining rooms.
5: Oh.
3: And I can tell this story now that he's gone. Like, you know, I don't even think Brooke would get mad at me for telling this story. So he forwarded his room to my room. So down at the I went down and say, hey, listen, let's say I was in 412 and he was in 414. You know,
4: did he call you Virgil too?
3: No, I didn't call me Virgil. And I wish. And so I went down to the front desk and I said, listen, all calls that go to 414, send them to 412. They're like, okay. So he's in there doing whatever he was doing. I think they might have just been, you know, reminiscing, the two people, him and Polly.
5: Yeah.
3: Don't know necessarily. Just catching up. And I'm in there with my chick, and I can tell you what I was doing. I was
4: eating
3: buffalo beef. I mean, I was having fun. Next thing you know, phone rings. It's Linda. This is when he was married to her. Oh. She's like, why are you answering the phone? And I go, because I'm in Terry's room. Well, what are you doing in his room? I go,
4: what do you think we're doing?
3: I go, I'm just watching TV. Well, where's he at? I said, he's taking a poop. And she goes, well, as soon as he gets done pooping, have him call the house. I got to tell him something. Now, this is in the midst. He had a cell phone, but he's not answering that. And it was back in the day, like when you had to flip, like, you know, the Motorola flips.
4: Yeah.
3: That's the era that we're talking about. I don't know that was even really text friendly much, but she's blowing up his Motorola flip. He's got it turned off and she calls the room, but it goes to my room and I answer it. And she goes, and she knew that we had two rooms. She knew that. And so I tap on the door, the adjoining door. You know, there's a little door between us. We didn't lock it, but we shut it. And I can't necessarily tell you what I saw, but I told him, I said, Hoodie.
4: I love seeing your glistening thermos Linda, covered in Polly's pocket juice.
3: Linda's trying to get a hold of you. And you need to call her. Because she just called my room, but she thinks it's your room. And he goes, well, what'd you tell her?
4: I go, it's easy on the whiz. I've tizok, biz.
3: He didn't.
5: Piz all he does about.
4: Piz all he doesn't need to nizzo about Liz and.
3: Piz all he doesn't know that I'm Ms. Harry. She thinks I'm Sizz Engel because there's no is internet back then. You know what I'm saying? All you got is AOL, Google, or AOL Chiz at resumes. So he makes Polly come over to my room. Now, my girl's nude, and Polly's in a towel, and Hogan calls Linda, and all I can hear is like, well, I was taking a poop. Like, you know, like she suspected something was happening. So that was probably not the funnest, but one of the most, you know, outlandish things we did.
5: So you didn't get Polly and have a little mix-in?
3: No. I was, you
4: know, I went right back to work. I took her fupa, I put it back on top of my head, and I went down.
3: No, it kind of ruined the whole deal. Like, I know Polly went back over there, but quickly thereafter it wrapped up. Like, I think it really put a wet wash rag on all of it. I don't know if Hogan couldn't perform or he was scared, because he used to call Linda Big Thick. And he'd be like, man, Big Thick's on the she's on the scent.
4: Did Buffalo Brenda end up doing anything to you? Did she honk Bobo?
3: Well, yeah, we were messing around until Linda blew a call in, and I answered it, and then Buffalo Brenda at that point, you know, she's like, who are you talking to? I'm like, shut up.
4: I'll kill you, bitch.
3: Yeah, and so they can kind of put it all together. Based on what I'm saying to Linda, they can put together what's going on.
5: Yeah, but you know, it had nothing to do with you, though. So, I mean, you know, Honkin' Bobo could have started back up. No, I mean,
3: yeah, but once they were together.
4: You weren't slick about it? You weren't like, hey, Hogan, your doctor called. He wants to talk to you about the procedure tomorrow.
3: No.
5: I told him you were pooping.
3: No.
4: I told him you were pooping, and you'll call him at his house.
3: No. I just said it. Second, Big Fix trying to get a... I called her Big Fix.
4: You think you're going to get the hotter one?
3: Big Fix.
4: I won't let you finish.
3: No, I didn't get the hotter one.
4: I'm saying you were mad that Hogan did.
3: No.
4: You wanted Polly Pocket instead you got Buffalo Brenda.
3: I tried to get Polly Pocket back in there. She went back in there, and Hogan's Shakespeare'd off the deal, trying to... I think that they ended up... But Buffalo Brenda was completely mad about the whole deal.
4: Why would she be mad?
3: I don't know. I don't know how women... I don't know.
4: Let's get her on the phone.
3: We already argued that. Women are wired. Now, Polly, she was ready to go back into the game, and I think she did. But my girl, Buffalo Brenda, with her fupa, she took her fupa and went home. Yeah. So anyway, there you go. I think those were three questions.
4: That was the three questions.
3: I have three for you next, all right?
7: Ooh. Bubba the Love Sponge? Hell yeah.
8: I love them all, man. They're all great.
9: The Bubba the Love Sponge show returns after these words.

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0: Three Question Thursday generated some pretty good content that potentially may never have been spoken or uttered. And any time over the 40 years I've been doing this, very rarely do we get a topic that I haven't somewhat talked about ad nauseum.
1: Yeah, I don't think you talked about Buffalo.
2: Buffalo Brenda or Polly Wet Pocket.
0: No, I don't think so. There's another layer of salaciousness with regards to that story that I'm just going to go ahead and say.
1: Oh.
0: Polly worked for the doctor.
2: Oh.
0: She was a very high-ranking person at the doctor that did the surgery. Yes, and Brenda was her friend. And that's all I'm going to say. I think it even makes it more salacious. Does it not, B?
2: It does.
0: Yeah, but thank God Hogan's not here to sue me over the deal.
2: I'm looking up all nurses named Polly in Buffalo right now.
0: That worked for Dr. Rapishi.
2: Yeah.
0: Hopefully, statute of limitations have expired on all of that nonsense.
2: Well, just hopefully you told the truth on everything.
0: Well, I did. Well, I mean, I did. Unfortunately, wish I wouldn't have now. Brian, Three Question Thursday for you on the reverse end around. You ready?
2: Oh, man.
0: Now, I want to make sure that I say this. I don't think your wife listens to the show, and if she would catch any, I've tried to be mindful of her and not be disrespectful to ask you a question that potentially would be disrespectful to your wife. So I only have one.

0: did you lose your virginity?
1: Okay.
0: Now, do you think that would upset her?
1: No, not at all.
0: So that's my only one.
1: I would never marry a woman that would get upset that I had sex before her.
0: But I want you to understand that I am mindful and knowing that that could potentially have upset her, and I'm trying to mitigate that and be respectful.
1: Yeah, no, I get it.
0: All right.
1: So is it
0: how old were you?
1: I was 16.
0: 16. Do you know the girl?
1: Chick named Amanda. Okay. I don't know her anymore.
0: No, of course.
1: Yeah, but I knew her at the time.
0: How old was Amanda?
1: 16.
0: Okay.
1: And we worked together at Winn-Dixie.
0: Right.
1: And we did it at her house.
0: Without her parent, like her.
1: Yeah, she had like a single mom.
0: Now, were you guys kind of grabbing ass at Winn-Dixie? Like, were you guys flirtatious at Winn-Dixie? Were you dating?
1: Yeah, we had gotten like kind of flirtatious. We'd gone out on like a couple dates, and it was just time. It was time.
0: Right.
1: I was 16. I was ready to go.
0: You had your loins, and she had her loins, and you guys loined.
1: Yep, we loined. We loined. And even before that, my go-to spot was, but was to park in a church parking lot and get some riz his.
2: Oh.
0: Yeah.
1: So we would go, because nobody would ever bother a church at a Thursday at 3:00 in the afternoon.
0: Yeah, it'd be like it's the janitor or the pastor doing work or something like that.
1: Yeah, so church parking lot.
0: Was the riz his administered by Amanda prior to the...
1: Yeah, prior to the full act.
0: Yeah, okay.
1: Yeah.
0: All right,
1: yeah,
0: so Amanda at 16... riz his in the parking lot prior.
1: Yep.
0: And then a fellow Winn-Dixie employee, and then end up being her house with her parents gone at 16.
1: Yep.
0: Fantastic.
1: Yep. That's the way it went down. And it was as underwhelming as first sexual experiences usually are.
0: Mine was so underwhelming. I lasted about 41 seconds. That might have been on the long end of it. That might have been with pulling my pants down. And so, yes. And it was like, wow. This is kind of cool, but it's not. Like, it's way... I thought it was going to be way different than this. So my second one is, what is your biggest misstep in life?
1: My biggest misstep in life...
0: It's nice to let me him being on the other side of the heat. Good one, hobby.
1: Yeah. I mean, obviously, the whole... You know, briefcase gate thing was pretty bad, but I wouldn't call that a quote unquote misstep. That was circumstances kind of beyond my control. It kind of got away from me.
0: And you didn't really necessarily control, you didn't start that issue.
1: Right.
0: Right. You were just part of it, but it wasn't necessarily something you started.
1: I will say this. There is one in particular that I got away with, and I, to this day, it bothers me, but I drove exceptionally drunk one time. I mean, exceptionally. Exceptionally.
0: Like 3 or 4 times the legal limit?
1: Oh, man. Like falling asleep type. That
0: could have really
1: could have killed myself, could have killed a family. It was
0: only one time.
1: One time
0: on that level.
1: I mean, I probably have been buzzed, but I've never been drunk driving like that. This was really, really, really bad. And it was all the way from St. Pete back to Tampa.
0: Oh. So like a 45-minute to longer.
1: Yeah, I mean, it was a half hour, 35-minute drive
0: and
1: back.
0: Completely gorded.
1: Completely, like our level drunk.
0: Yeah.
1: And I, that next day, I was like, I vowed, I'm like, never, ever drinking and driving again.
0: I haven't, but
1: if I'm going to say misstep that I got away with, that's probably it. And it sticks out to me because I remember it distinctly.
0: And you're kind of probably somewhat bummed out at yourself. You're like, man, I'm better than that.
1: Yeah, no, totally. And all I could sit there and think is, what if I had killed a family?
0: Oh.
1: You know, what if I'd hurt somebody else? Like myself at that, not even myself. I was so hung up on that. I was like, dude, that was the most selfish, stupidest shiz I've ever done. And because I was obliterated. Yeah, it was bad. It was bad.
0: You know, I've never done that.
1: That's good.
0: I've never been a big drinker. Really, never been a big drinker. And if it's drunk with food, I've been uncomfortable. I've eaten so much, I've been uncomfortable before. But
2: jeez.
0: Yeah, I'm not a big drinker, so I've never really done that before. But all right, then finally, what is your? I think you'll like this question. I know that I would. What is your proudest moment as a father?
1: Proudest moment as a dad.
0: Because a lot of people,

0: like Lummy and I, you know, Macho Man doesn't have kids, but, you know, Erica does, and I do, and you do, and Lummy does. Being a dad is like a whole nother group of people than that aren't parents. And so, you know, unless you have a kid, you don't know that bond and how just some of the simplest things can make you the most proudest dad of all.
1: I would say to this point, there was a time we were at the park and my daughter started playing with the group of kids, and there was a girl that was kind of special needs that was being ignored, and without being asked or anything, she went over and included her in the group and playing with them. I think at this point, because she's good at school, you know, whatever. She does well, but I mean, she's in third grade. It's not.
0: Yeah,
1: like,
0: I mean, you still got a long.
1: She got a long way to go on that.
0: You still got a long timeline of parenting.
1: But I would just say, seeing that she's, you know,
0: kind
1: and gentle and can make the right choices without being told to do them. That was pretty proud. That's what I would say at this point.
0: I hope
1: that ends up not even in the top 100. But but at this point, that would be it.
0: That certainly shows kindness and inclusion, and not mean spirited. Where some kids would make fun of that person, your daughter decided to include her, knowing that she probably doesn't get included, and that is a special attribute at a young age.
1: And she gets it, you know, because she does this little like physical activity place that, and there was a kid there on Saturday that was clearly not all there, right? Probably on the spectrum, maybe a little bit more. And so she, you know, nothing during the class, nothing, anything. On the car ride home, she asked, "Daddy, does he have autism?" And I said, "Yeah, probably, honey." I was like, "I don't know, you know, what exactly his diagnosis is, but he definitely seemed a little bit off." And I go, "Why?" And she goes, "No, I'm just curious." But she's like, you know, that was it. But
0: that's cool.
1: Yeah, she's observant like that.
0: And, cool.
1: But knows to be cool about it.
0: All right, there's my three questions.
1: All right, thank you, my friend.
0: Appreciate it.
1: I don't mind it at all.
0: Yeah, I kind of like it. I mean, you know, right?
1: Yeah.
0: I mean, we didn't know about Winn-Dixie Amanda. None of us ever did.
1: Me being a total moron and almost killing myself and others.
0: Driving with a 4.0 level.
1: If I was to guess, I would say I was probably 0.3.
0: So 0.08 is one time drunk. 1.16 would be two.
1: Yeah, I'd say I was probably
0: in the threes.
1: I would probably be up near there.
0: Yeah.
1: I'm blindly guessing. I have no point of reference, but just knowing how bad it was, I can't, you know, just absolutely baffled by that.
0: And
1: it got worse, like, as I was going along. I was getting drunker as I was going.
0: As your body's metabolizing the alcohol.
1: Yeah.
0: Probably didn't have any much food in your system, so it just hit you like a ton of bricks. And then as you're driving, you're actually getting drunker, not sober.
1: Yeah, I was a vegetarian back then.
0: Lummy, the first female women's execution was attempted yesterday in Tennessee.
2: Yes.
0: And the woman, you know, wanted an all-female execution squad. I don't know that was granted. And it didn't go smoothly. And they're saying, the various news reports, and I think NBC reported it best, it was a complete mess. It didn't work as they were trying to execute her. It didn't work. I think they end up sending her to the hospital.
2: That's what they said. Yeah.
3: Good evening. I'm Nikki Batiste. We are coming on the air with a breaking news.
0: And so here's the deal, man. We have got to, as a society, realize that when you have been sentenced, is that, Brian, considered capital punishment?
1: Yes.
0: Okay. When you've been sentenced to capital punishment to the point of where the state that you live in is going to take your life. Now, I think that there's a huge, huge appellate process, and you have to exhaust all your appeals, and I think there's all
1: this type. One was on death row for 30 years, right?
0: Yes. And so, you know, and a lot of times it's not a quick thing. It's 10, 15, 20, 30 years before you've exhausted all your appeals in the state, and they decide to finally do it. Probably exacerbate that by the fact that you're a female, that they may even prolong it longer. But here's the deal. We have got to go back to a more efficient way of killing people. Now, I'm not really necessarily, I do believe in the death penalty. in most instances. But I also believe in that we've gotten so woke with regards to we want to kill them humanely and we want to, you know, put them to sleep first and then give them the lethal dose and we want them to be comfortable. And I get all that. I do. I understand that. And but man, you know, a firing squad, that's about as efficient as you can get. And I've never known for them to mess it up. You know, they put a target right on your heart and they get like anywhere between 6 and 9 guns pointed at you. I think, I don't know if it's one guy has a blank or everybody's got a blank, but a couple, but you know.
1: No, only one, I think, has a live round.
0: Oh, really?
1: Yeah.
0: Okay.
1: I think in South Carolina when they did it.
0: But I think it's like a Win Mag 308 right to the heart. Like, I don't think it's survivable. And I don't know that I've ever heard of.
1: Well,
0: you know,
1: 2025, Mikhail Mahdi in South Carolina. Autopsy report indicated the shots hit low on the chest, missed the heart, leading to prolonged breathing, groaning, and conscious suffering for roughly 30 to 80 seconds before death.
2: There's 5 to 7 members, and they don't say how many bullets.
0: But there's one guy that at least doesn't get a bullet.
2: Yes,
0: I know that.
2: Yeah.
0: So you always have the
2: shot.
0: You always have the mindset. Listen, I got the blank. I didn't kill the guy.
1: Yeah.
0: And that's what they want the doubt.
3: Update.
0: But we've got to go back to something like
1: but
0: this.
1: But it sounds like it's a lot less botched. And if they do bleed out, it's like 30 seconds right. to a minute. It's not like hours of suffering.
0: Right. And they send them back to the hospital and anything like that.
3: In the case of Krista Pike, the Tennessee death row inmate who is still alive tonight, according to her lawyer.
0: Still alive? Like, yeah. As of right now?
1: Yeah, yeah, yes, yeah.
0: Right now?
2: Yeah, she's hanging out.
1: Yeah.
3: After an apparent botched execution attempt, Pike's
0: attorney... Oh, my God, this is horrible.
3: Attorneys are seeking an emergency stay from the Tennessee...
0: Now, here's the deal, Brian. Like, you know, is she, like, mentally retarded now?
1: I don't know what condition.
0: Right.
2: They haven't said what
3: Supreme Court, two syringes of the lethal injection pentobarbital had been
0: admitted. Will you find out what it did, what she did to get this?
2: Oh no!
1: It's a terrible murder.
2: She kidnapped some girl. She was in Tennessee.
1: So her boyfriend and another person lured this girl, who she thought was sexually interested in her boyfriend, into the woods. And they proceeded to sexually assault her, torture her, carved a pentagram into her chest, slit her throat, crushed her skull with a rock. Christina Pike ended up keeping a piece of the skull as a memento and was showing it off at school to people.
0: I mean, horrible.
1: Yeah. It was horrific.
3: Ministered, but Pike still...
0: So know all that while you're trying to feel sorry for her. Know all that.
1: Well, she was just 18 at the time.
2: But then she tried to kill a person in prison, too.
3: Audibly snoring and complained of pain, according to witnesses. Correspondents with our Knoxville affiliate were there, and they break down what happened.
0: By the way, thank you to Wags for the heads up on this. I had it, Lummy. I had the story, but I didn't have the completeness of it was botched, and she's still alive as of now, and she took her to the hospital. I didn't know any of that.
4: Yeah. It has been a day unlike any I have ever experienced in my 30-plus years.
0: This guy trying to be like a Dutchman?
1: I don't know.
0: Like, what the hell is that
1: look? He looks like a caricature.
0: He does.
1: Like from Saturday Night Live.
0: He looks like the standard, like almost...
1: Will Ferrell type character.
4: Of reporting here at Riverbend as we waited and waited and waited for a moment that, John, you eventually witnessed we don't know if it was the execution of Krista Pike because we don't know if she's alive or dead at this
5: point.
4: No,
5: as we stand here in the parking lot right outside Riverbend, we have no idea whether she's alive or dead. We were told basically at 8:49 p.m. tonight, you need to leave, it's time to go, and so that's what we did. We obliged, and last we heard, she was still breathing. A few minutes after we left the building and emerged here, we were actually going to start talking to our colleagues in the media. I noticed a lot of flashing red lights off to our left, and I pointed over there, and sure enough, it was a fire truck from Nashville Fire. I think a couple ambulances. I'm going to infer they were picking up Krista, dead or alive. I don't know.
1: Can I say something here?
0: Please, by all means.
1: How in the hell do you not have matching mic tents? What the hell?
0: What do you mean?
1: Hers is like rounded with two different symbols on it, and his is like an old school square one. It's so distracting.
4: Golf, they did.
0: Yeah, hers is a triangle deal.
1: Yeah.
0: And his is the old school four corner deal.
1: Like, you have a matching.
0: Yeah.
1: That drives my ADD, OCD, and nuts.
4: They went.
0: When she's like that, it matches more than when she turns around and you see like the 10 YPO.
4: Back and left.
0: Right there, WPIR.
1: Yeah. And the different colored mics.
4: John, you have witnessed several other executions.
1: It's my favorite thing to do.
4: Anyone you've experienced.
0: Well, I would start with his hairdo first. I would tick that thing right down to zero. I mean, my Lord, what are you thinking, bud? Do you not have anybody that looks at you and says, hey, John, bud, what do you got, a Dutchman deal going on here? What are you trying to be, George Washington with the old school wig? Like, what are you pulling off here, bro?
2: This is also the second failed one in Tennessee this year.
4: Prior, I'm sure.
5: Well, you know, let's be clear. There's a protocol for how this is supposed to happen, right? They think this thing out. They put it in paperwork, and there are steps. We were thinking, wrongly, that they would administer pentobarbital, maybe one dose, because what they get is a massive amount that is meant to create both unconsciousness and then death. But that didn't happen. After the first dose, then they had to, it appears, administer a second. And like I say, she was still breathing. So this didn't go according
0: to... Yeah, there's reports that after they administered the first one, she went into a deep snore, like was not dead, but was asleep.
5: To plan. We've heard nothing from TDOC. I'm not really surprised by that because they're probably trying to figure out what happened. There were some moments where the blinds came down, which meant we were not seeing whatever they were doing behind the blinds. That's unusual. They were conferring. They were doing something clearly. There was a moment when the warden stepped out for a minute or so, but that was all happening and it did not go to plan.
4: It did not, and you have the timing of this certainly better than I do, but there was a long span of time in which she was snoring after both doses had been administered.
5: Right. There's your expectation of...
0: Man, a shooting squad doesn't, you know, nobody's snoring after that.
5: What you think?
0: And what's more barbaric, shooting her and you know that she's dead... And like Brian said, even in the most botched up shooting, the person was only alive 30 seconds, 30 to 80 seconds, however much, but not very much. Or botching up a more user-friendly technique that is botched up and at the end of the day may not have worked.
2: Well, she had the choice.
0: What's more, you know, barbaric? She had a choice?
2: She had a choice between this or the electric.
1: Well, Jesus.
0: Yeah, nobody's picking the electric chair. Has got to be the worst. Like, I mean...
5: going to happen when this lethal
0: I would take this too if I had a choice.
1: If they leave her in the hospital for a week, I'm sure they'll kill her.
5: Dose is administered, and then
0: especially in Tennessee, backward ass hillbilly hospital.
2: Well, the other guy that they failed a couple months ago, they gave him a year before they tried again.
0: Oh, they did?
2: Yeah.
0: Okay.
5: And we thought one dose and she's going to slowly drift off. I've heard Billy Ray Eirich snore. He was the gentleman that was put to death here in 2018. That was a three-drug dose. This was just a single dose of pentobarbital. But actually, Robin, there were moments when she just breathed sort of softly. Then she would start snoring. There were a couple times when she raised her head. Her mouth was open.
1: On that Billy Ray one, they checked him out. They did say he had an achy, breaky heart when he did the autopsy.
2: Billy Ray.
5: She actually was conscious way longer than I would have thought. I was like, I don't know what's going on right now. She's not falling asleep.
3: Thank you to our Knoxville affiliate reporters there. And this just in, the Tennessee Department of Correction confirming to NBC News that Krista Pike has been taken to an off-site medical facility for treatment. The spokesperson says the department followed every step of established execution protocol. There's not been word yet from the Tennessee Supreme Court regarding the application for an emergency stay.
0: I mean, I got to tell you, it's really barbaric, but I've never heard anybody be able to, but a guillotine is also very efficient.
1: The guillotine would work, yeah.
0: Yeah, I mean, a guillotine is probably the most efficient, fastest. I mean, are you like a chicken when they cut your head off where...
1: You get up and run?
0: I mean, you know, there's instances where they, you know, kill chickens and the chicken can still actually run. Lummy, our buddy DJ from Pro Action.
2: All right.
0: 200. Woo. Anna Lummi, and Lummi supposedly said, I've already signed up for the lieutenant deal on Bubba Army HQ, so I got my 500 discount there, too, as well. I appreciate you, my friend. Thank you. Here's the report that I was going to play before, and in this particular report, they don't mention that she didn't make it, that she went to the hospital, that she potentially is still alive. They just talk about the technicalities that they had.
6: I will save Whitney.
0: By the way, DJ, appreciate you. Thank you. I'll see you at BARP next year.
6: I believe 5 executions in Tennessee. Nothing about today was normal, typical.
0: By the way, it's in the left channel only. It's not us. It's them.
6: At all. At one point at 7:34, she said, my arm feels like it's about to burst open. Then she smiles really big. Then she starts talking about that one spot on her arm.
0: If she was in Massachusetts, they'd let her go home.
1: They might not have been in the vein.
0: In the right angle.
1: They might have been infiltrate.
0: I bet you they blew through it, Brian.
1: Yeah.
0: I bet you they blew through the vein, which caused her not to be in her bloodstream,
1: right.
0: Which just caused it to pool around that area, right?
1: Mm-hmm.
0: Yep. I bet you you're right.
6: Does this happen like that? The one spot, I didn't hear the rest. And then her advisor says, relax. And she says, I'm trying. Yeah, she's talking throughout this, then starts breathing, moaning, snoring. The curtains close at first at 7:46, and she was clearly still alive. She was clearly still breathing and snoring. We could audibly hear that. The curtains open again 3 minutes later. She was snoring very...
0: So they're like opening the curtain, closing the curtain, and that's for the people that were witnessing this. Usually,
1: they bear witness because
0: usually the victim's family is invited, right?
1: Yeah,
0: yeah,
1: they have the option to attend,
0: and then a certain portion of the media, right?
1: Yep,
0: yeah,
6: very loudly at that point.
0: And they open the curtains, and once they open the curtains, like that's when it happens. And then they close the curtains when the guy's done or woman.
1: Yeah, there's usually not an encore.
0: No.
6: Mouth open, snoring.
0: Got your lighter out, man. You get ready for an encore.
1: One more shot.
0: One more shot.
6: And then the curtains close again at 8:05. And that's when they remained closed. The media witnesses repeatedly asked, can we open the curtains? Because we could still audibly hear her snoring. And we were kind of looked at like, we don't know. But yeah, and then at one point, her snores started to get squeaky. We didn't know if it was her making that noise or a machine.
0: Yeah, she got squeaky with it.
1: Yeah.
0: Anyway,
1: so she's going to have so much cred in prison now when she goes back.
0: Oh, right.
1: You can't kill me, bitch.
0: Oh, yeah. Hell yeah. Thank you, DJ from Pro Action. I appreciate you.
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5: 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I actually, Lummi, saw a couple Bubba Army forums talking about the ease of the new app, and we appreciate that. Thank you to George Erdman today, DJ from Pro Action Suspension, Johnny Castica, all big swinging D's today. Appreciate you.
6: Also, so, I believe Gooch, too. 100.
5: Was Gooch,
6: I think he's Ebenezer, 28.
5: Oh, thank you, Gooch. Love you, Gooch. I'll be seeing you soon in December. So, this is really quite heroic. I'm sorry. How do you say it? Heroic?
7: Yep.
5: Yeah, whatever.
7: You nailed it.
5: Did I really?
7: No.
5: No.
7: Heroic.
5: Heroic. I can't say it.
7: You having a stroke?
6: Heroic. No.
5: Hold on. You say it, Lummi.
7: Heroic.
5: Heroic.
7: Sounds like saying, hello, Rick.
5: Heroic.
6: Hello, Rick.
5: Heroic. Anyway, this guy's a stud. Some bad guy. There's on Air Dubai, okay? And there's a bad guy.
7: It's a co-pilot.
5: Yeah, well, I'm just saying he's a bad guy.
7: The bad guy is in the cockpit.
5: There's a pilot and a co-pilot. The co-pilot's Muslim and he's a bad guy. They get up to, you know, however many, 30-some thousand feet, whatever, and the Muslim co-pilot, bad guy, stabs the pilot. And it's his intention to run this, you know, with 173 or however many, nearly 200 people right into the ground, much like the Pennsylvania flight during the 911 terrorist attack. The one plane that didn't make its destination was, basically flown straight into the ground in Pennsylvania, although there are reports that the passengers did finally get into the cockpit, but it was too late. And that's where the infamous let's roll, shout came from. But so the pilot gets stabbed. The Muslim co-pilot's trying to take this thing right down into the nosedive this thing and kill everybody on board. But the pilot was able to somehow get the door, the cockpit secure door open. And at that point, people are able to come in and choke out the bad guy, the co-pilot. And then this Israeli plumber, this guy, I guess he's the one that choked the bad guy.
6: Yeah, he got him out of there, and then he noticed that they were in descent. He grabbed the stick, he said, and he pulled it back.
5: Brian, didn't you say they were in a 17,000 feet free fall?
7: Yeah, they plunged 17,000 feet in 2 minutes.
6: I sent you the drop.
7: The Israeli plumber, his name's Mario, they're calling him Super Mario for what he did.
5: So they were at like 35,000 feet. And they went from 35,000 straight down to like what looks to be like maybe 15,000, and then they were able to, you know,
7: they bounce back.
5: They bounce back, and then maybe another little gimmick. And the plumber is the one. The Israeli plumber is the hero, and then I guess he stabilized the plane, and then there were a couple off duty or not they're pilots that were probably just doing a commuter kite type deal, and they were able to grab the stick and bring the thing in for safety.
8: The New York Post is identifying that hero pilot. They say he's a...
5: Now, let me... It's my understanding that the hero pilot choked out the bad guy.
6: Well, he got... Yeah, he grabbed him, got him out, to like got him disoriented, and then the other people took it over, and then he grabbed
5: the stick.
8: Indian nationalist, and I'm... Hope I don't, you know, mess up his name too much.
5: I mean, Brian, this guy needs to be awarded the highest honor of the world, right? Like, do they have an... like, I know they have the Congressional
7: Nobel Peace Prize.
5: Something.
7: But the United States, you're not going to get the Peace Prize, but...
5: I don't mean, they need to give this guy something.
8: Smit McLaur. And he has 10,000, according to the Post, he's got nearly 10,000 hours in the air. He was credited as averting possible a terror attack on Tuesday. And he was the first one that alerted the crew and passengers aboard the plane that he needed help in the cockpit.
9: Wow.
5: Now, is this the pilot?
6: That's the pilot that was stabbed.
5: This is the guy that got stabbed.
6: Yeah.
5: Right?
6: Yes.
5: And he, even though he got stabbed, he was able to somehow crawl and get the door open and alert the people that I need help, right?
6: Yes.
10: Let's bring back in Mike Cofield.
5: Yeah, so this is somewhat the hero.
6: What would you do?
5: There's a couple different... What would I do?
6: Yeah.
7: I've had so many hours flying, I probably would have just taken over and gone to our destination like nothing happened. No bubbles, no troubles.
5: Ladies and gentlemen, sorry about the quick, small little 17,000 foot drop. We had some small adjustments up here in the cockpit. Autopilot tried to take over, but I got it in my hand right now. I got the yoke, and we're fully... Don't mind the fact that I got a guy that's bloodied up beside me. He had a little bit of an emergency shaving. And then another dude here, but anyway, I got it. I'm Bubba Clem. I got 660 hours right seat in my 414. We're going to be okay. We're not going to really, you know what? Drink service is not suspended. Go ahead and get you a cocktail.
7: In fact, drinks are on me.
5: In fact, first round's on Air Dubai for the sudden drop of altitude. But go ahead and have a cocktail. Sit back. We'll be there shortly.
7: Ladies and gentlemen.
5: We'll be arriving at gate E35 as scheduled, maybe about 10, 15 minutes a little later. We're getting there sooner because we just did a big nose dive.
7: This is your pilot speaking. You may have noticed a little bit of a drop in altitude.
5: We got into a little disturbance, a hot air pocket gimmick. We're okay.
10: Our expert that we began this hour with, Mike, I just want to reiterate what Reuters is reporting, that this pilot covered with blood, lying on the floor, had clicked open the release on the cockpit door. A second set of pilots on board who were due to replace the first landed the plane. Your thoughts on that?
5: Well, how about the Israeli plumber that got in?
7: Maybe this Israeli plumber thing was all made up.
6: No, it's true. They
7: Where are you seeing the reports of the Israeli plumber?
6: Everywhere. Yaniv Hanun.
5: All right, here we go.
11: Was bound for
5: I fast forward this because this actually showed some blood. Actually, people taking footage of the bloodied captain. So I fast forward through all that, and I'm trying to be responsible and not show that.
11: Tel Aviv from Dubai. About 2 hours and 15 minutes later, the plane plummets, dropping more than 17,000 feet.
5: Now, usually, Brian, if you get a plane that's this big and that much of a free fall, a lot of times, thank God they were at, you know, 15.
12: Well, they lost their rudder. I sent Lemmy a picture.
5: Oh, in the UK. Well, a lot of times, Brian, you cannot physically pull it off of that without destroying, like the wings, like it's way beyond
7: the shear and the pressure and everything's too much.
5: Yeah, it's way beyond the airframe. It's like structurally cannot take that type of G. So in this incident, sometimes the wings will fall right off and it'll just start, you know, flying apart. But in this case, they lost their rudder. And, you know,
12: my dad was saying they had to use the engines to turn.
5: Yeah.
12: If they lost that.
5: Your dad's a pilot, right?
12: Yes, sir.
5: Yeah. So a lot of times when you have this much, you know, this much of a G, these amount of G's, you can't pull it up. Like, it gets to a point where you can't pull it up or you're going to tear the wings right off the plane. It's not like the Bugs Bunny. Remember when we watched Bugs Bunny and he would be having a big jet going like straight down and he'd hit the what it called air brakes and they'd stop like 3 inches from the ground?
6: Yep.
11: 2 minutes. Passengers aboard this Israel-bound flight said the plane began spinning out of control before diving toward the ground.
5: Think about
7: scary as hell.
5: Think about how helpless you are at this point. You are spiraling out of control at a 90-degree downward, nosed down dive. I mean, you're at this point, you're probably thinking you're going
7: to
5: die.
7: Well, my carry-on is always a parachute, so I'm going to the back of the plane to jump off.
5: You're going
7: to,
5: what's that guy's, a Cooper?
7: Yeah, DB Cooper.
5: You're going to DB Cooper it?
7: I'm going to DB Cooper it right off that. Right. See you suckers later.
5: Yeah. I'm not taking any money, but I'm saving my life.
11: Out. Until a few brave passengers and crew rush to the cockpit.
9: We are here on the plane right now. We've taken control of the terrorists. We are about to land.
11: Asaf Rajwan is one of those passengers.
7: I don't think you can show that.
5: No, I mean, just got a little bit of a nose gimmick. That's not,
7: It's actually probably just war paint.
5: Not only that, but it's like the same thing you'd get in boxing. You know?
11: Together, he says they took down the would-be hijacker and restrained him for nearly an hour.
9: It wasn't a prolonged battle. We neutralized him very quickly. There was no real fight. We aren't heroes. I'm no Van Damme. I was terrified for my life and my family's lives. And I didn't have total confidence
5: until
9: things started to clear up. And I saw that the pilot had truly regained control of the plane.
11: His shirt still bloodied, Yaniv Hayun tells the Israeli Prime Minister how he put the attacker in a chokehold.
13: The plane's nose.
5: Now, is this the Israeli plumber?
6: Yeah.
5: That's meeting with Bibi Netanyahu and saying, "Hey, Bibi, let me tell you how I did it."
7: So this guy's bragging. The other guy's like, "I'm no hero.
5: Exactly.
7: It wasn't that big of a deal. We were able to subdue him easier." Which one do you believe?
6: I believe the plumber guy.
5: I mean, certainly.
13: I called out to a bunch.
5: Baby probably vetted him.
13: Israelis on board, and two other guys came over. We pinned him down. I jumped back, grabbed the controls, and started pulling back.
5: This is kind of the first hero, right, Brian? The guy that was able to subdue the bad guy, hand him off to some friends, and then grab the yoke and stabilize the plane before the pilots get up there. This guy truly is the guy. This is the guy.
7: He's saying he's the guy for sure.
5: Oh, yeah.
11: Celebrations in Israel greeting the plane's 174 passengers.
7: Where are the chicks?
11: Who are still reeling from their
7: brush. We got a bunch of guys in yarmulkes greeting us.
14: I was flying, and I see the ground. Then I see the wing of the plane and the brakes of on the wing of the plane, they come up, and all of the plane tilts. It tilts to the other side, and we start falling. We drag down 15,000 feet, 15 kilometers. You feel of the G-force, you feel it on you, and you're squished into the chair.
15: Children crying, and it was just like a death in front of our eyes moment.
5: This bitch is so vocal fry that she can't even get excited over it. Well, it's like, you know, we're like falling down and everything.
15: We didn't actually know what was happening until we landed, which was like a few hours later.
11: The plane's captain, who managed to open the cockpit door as he was being attacked, was identified as Smit Mutcher from India. Dr. Shotav Musaev, a dentist who worked to stabilize him on board, said Mutcher barely survived the ordeal.
16: If we had waited even a few more moments.
5: For being a dentist, man, you got a big ass gap in your teeth. Like, right?
7: Well, my dentist, when I was growing up as a kid, Dr. Levitt, he had the worst breath and the worst.
6: I had Dr. Levitt.
7: You did?
6: Yeah.
7: Oh, we had the same dentist.
5: Wow. But nothing's worse than a dentist.
7: Wasn't his breath bad?
6: Yeah.
7: He'd lean over you and you're like, dude, there's like coffee in the morning.
5: Coffee and cigarettes.
16: We would have lost him. His blood pressure had plummeted. He suddenly lost consciousness and there was blood everywhere.
11: The plane was diverted to Tabuk, Saudi Arabia. On the ground, you can see clear damage to the plane's rudder. Both pilots were rushed to a hospital. Israeli officials say are investigating the suspected hijacking as an...
5: Right. So there you have it. What a hero, right?
6: Yeah.
5: Like, wow. Do we have some type of worldwide recognition when you do something outside of the U.S. and you're a big-time hero? I mean, like with the...
7: Like probably the U.N. or something?
5: Yeah, something like that.
7: Yeah, let's see. U.N.
5: What's the highest
7: SDG Action Awards honor global change makers, creators, and resilience builders working toward... No.
5: No.
7: No, that's not it.
5: It's more of an environmental kind of deal.
7: The Forest Hero Award.
5: What's that?
7: Devoted their lives to protecting forests.
5: Yeah, no.
7: Let's see.
5: What about I saved 200 people from dying award?
7: UN Human Rights Award. UN Heroes Award. No, I don't think we need to come up with
5: we
7: one.
5: Need to, you know what? We need to have a global hero award for somebody that does something abroad that is just so heroic.
6: What about like the, well, isn't the, that's not what the Nobel Peace Prize is?
7: No,
6: the
7: we
6: Nobel,
7: can have the Hororic Dude Award.
5: The Hororic.
7: Hororic Dude Award.
5: My question to you is, has this Lindsey Clancy deal, now if, that they didn't get their way, now they're going civil, and is what's your opinion with regard? Well, let me play this first. This is, I guess, some a part of her counsel, or, you know, because they didn't get their way in court, and they didn't get, like, the judge to say, okay, we're going to throw out the bad guy juror, and we're going to accept the 11. You know, it's a mistrial. They're going to have to probably do it again if they don't. I think the state will probably plead due to the fact that what happened the first time. But is she now trying to turn this around, and she's going to civilly sue everybody?
17: Good morning, everyone. So we just want to let everyone know on behalf of,
5: God forbid that she takes responsibility for every. It's somebody else's fault, well, right?
6: Lindsay, are you talking about Lindsey Clancy?
5: Yeah,
6: she's already. She was in a lawsuit for a year. Well,
5: I know,
6: now.
5: But I think this is continuing it.
17: Lindsey, we're disappointed that the case couldn't move forward the way that we expected it to today. But we're going to still keep working.
5: Look at that bulldogging bitch! I'd like to be next to that. Ugh.
17: Working on the civil case to hold each and every one of her doctors and the hospitals responsible for the failures in this case that caused this entire thing to happen. So we're still here, and we're going to make sure that the civil case moves forward and goes through the system in terms of what it should. And we're hopeful that whatever happens here, we'll find a resolution for Lindsey. We think that it should move quickly. We want it to move as quickly as possible, but it doesn't in any way at this point affect the progress of the civil case, and we expect to hold each and every doctor and each and every hospital responsible for their failures.
5: They're going to sue everybody.
6: Yeah, they
5: that
6: filed
5: had anything to do with it
6: in January, and then her husband also filed a suit in January against all of them.
17: Treat Lindsey under the standard of care and without negligence.
18: Correct.
17: Hold on one second.
18: Yeah.
17: Go ahead.
18: Yeah, on behalf of Lindsey, we're going to be making sure that the hospitals who treated her and failed her and the mistakes that were made are addressed and the proper people are held accountable, and Lindsey is properly taken care of in the way in which she should have been. This entire spectacle,
5: this guy drunk,
18: could have been avoided had she been given proper medical care, had she been treated properly. None of the tragedies that ensued because of the failures of the medical profession, the hospitals, the doctors that encountered her.
5: Now, Brian, this is right down your alley, too. Let me go into words. I'd love to get your pontification on all this.
7: Okay.
5: This is right down your alley.
19: In the Love Sponge Monarchy, thou shalt not challenge King Bubba's authority ever.
5: Me, say it, me.
20: 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He's just weird.
19: The Bubba the Love Sponge Show returns after these words.

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0: to Bubba.
1: As we close out, Brian, the babyface Petroni's appearance, and a very good one at that. Thank you, Brian, for all that you bring, all that you do for the program. Wanted to get your, because this is, you know, you're into, you know, medical malpractice, you know, personal injury, medical mal. What is your, and this is, so I would assume this is kind of right in your power alley, and that is, you know, Lindsey Clancy lawyering up now and suing everybody that had anything to do with ever seeing her or signing off for her or not admitting her or giving her the wrong medication or the wrong diagnosis or just all the, you know, missteps that potentially a medical facility or a doctor or a prescriber. What's your opinion on this?
2: Well, to all the morons out there that were like, oh, she didn't even do it, it was the husband, blah, blah, blah. She is admitting to doing it in the lawsuit because she's saying that the doctors made her crazy and that's why she did it.
1: Because you can't have the best of both worlds.
2: Right.
1: And that is, I didn't do it. There's a conspiracy as to did it, but I was misdiagnosed and mistreated, so I did do it.
2: Yeah, exactly.
1: So you can't have them both.
2: So that's number one. Number two, as far as going after the doctors, I mean, if there was legitimate care that fell below the prevailing standard of care and they failed to monitor, treat, react to opportunities to prevent her from going crazy, I mean, she may have some validity to her claim. Her husband may have validity to his claim.
1: They're both going after him?
2: Yeah, the husband's suing as well.
1: Well, and I guess his damages would be the fact he lost his
2: three kids.
1: Right.
2: Yeah, and his wife. I mean, the whole family got torn apart, right?
1: Well, I mean, he's rebounded quickly from the wife situation. I don't know what your damages would be when you've remarried the person that you remarried is already pregnant.
2: Yeah, I mean, that doesn't help his claim.
3: Yeah, but that
2: claim.
3: Was, what, 4 years? 3 years ago, 4 years ago.
2: Yeah.
1: So,
2: yeah.
1: I mean, but like, so any doctor that potentially, you know, what would they have wanted them to have done?
2: Well, I don't know what the allegations of
1: are they going to say that they prescribed her the wrong medicine and she had a cocktail of medication that would make her go crazy and they should have known that? Or
2: that they had the opportunity to treat and realize that she was having issues and difficulties. They failed to change her medication, maybe failed to have her institutionalized if she was having ideations of self-harm or harm of others. I would have to see.
1: Wouldn't you have to, though, go and try to replicate what she was taking and then see if there's any case law or situations where people that have taken this particular mixture?
2: You have an expert for that. Yeah, you have an expert that before you can even file the lawsuit will state that more likely than not, within a reasonable degree of medical probability, malpractice occurred in this case because of A, B, C, D, E, and that, you know, this cocktail that they had, this medication was contraindicated to be taken with this medication. Whatever the theory is, I haven't reviewed the lawsuit in detail, but, you know, there it is a valid lawsuit. Certainly the damages are there, and we'll see, you know, if her lawyers are able to prove it up in a meaningful way that gets her, you know, her paid.
1: Trash guy said, Bubba, don't you realize that her husband said that she did it because of her mental illness? The husband said those exact words. Okay, and what? Like, well, and what? Yes, I think we all agree that she's mentally ill. Yes, we do. I think I'm mentally ill. But am I able to control my mental illness? Yeah, for the most part. You know, I'm not trying to kill anybody. Well, I would like to kill a few people.
2: Oh,
1: but
2: boy. That's parody.
1: That's next three question Thursday, ladies and gentlemen. Yeah,
2: well, we know the answer to that. Come on now.
1: But I mean, like, parody. Here's the deal. Like, can you stand behind can you cloak yourself in mental illness when there are millions of people that are mentally ill? There's probably millions of people that are hundreds of thousands of people that take perhaps the same concoction of medication that don't find it, you know, necessarily. But I guess you throw the postpartum depression in there. I mean, there's so many things that are in play here that normal people can have dealt. Listen, postpartum depression is real, and I can't say that I know anything about it because I'm not a woman and I have not had a child, but I do believe that it exists, and a lot of great women have gone through it. But
2: I was deeply depressed after I had to have a baby.
3: I sent you how they prescribed them and her list of medicine too.
1: Is this everything that she was supposedly on?
3: Yes.
1: All right.
3: And the dates.
1: All right. I don't know if we have time or not. Lindsay,
3: just scroll
1: Clancy,
3: down. It's
1: here.
3: A little bit. Yeah, right there.
1: All right. So she was on Zoloft. She was on Ativan. She was on Benadryl. She was on Trazodone. She was on Prozac, Ambien, Remerin,
2: Remeron,
1: Klonopin, Seroquel, Valium, Lamictal, Trazodone, Valium, some other antidepressant. You know, there's probably people that are on this same concoction that are functioning people today.
2: I don't know that many people are functioning on all that.
1: I think that you would be borderline Terry Schiavo if the average guy took this.
2: Yeah.
1: Right?
2: You wouldn't be yourself, that's for sure.
3: Well, like the Adderall, or not the, what the, what's the sleepy one? Ambien.
1: Yeah, I take that.
3: That knocks you out, right?
1: Yeah. Yeah, used to.
3: Oh.
2: Well, they ramped her up. They started with Benadryl, which is, you know,
1: over the counter.
2: Over the counter. That's the right way to go. And then they moved her up to Trazodone after the Benadryl, clearly after a month wasn't working. And then the Trazodone, we don't know what type of reaction she had to that, but it looks like they switched over to Ambien.
1: And then Remeron
2: was given at the same time, which may... See, what it doesn't say is what was replaced with what here.
1: She
2: may have been prescribed all these, but what was she on at the time?
1: Right. Like, you know, I'm sure she wasn't on all of this at the same time. So there you go. Brian, I appreciate you.
2: Love you, Fleet.
1: I love you too, Fleetness. Thank you. Love me. We'll be back here tomorrow.
3: Sounds good.
0: Thanks for letting me finish.
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1: Bubba, you want a chili dog?
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1: I'd have a chili dog.
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1: Man, you really put me in a bad light.
3: No, that's a good one.
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0: Jay and Gene. We were talking about a particular topic. And now the time got away from us. And we're I'm still eating a banana and trying to get my hat on and everything. And Lasker's strolling back to his place because we were talking about something amongst us men, about something real serious.
1: Man.
0: Friday, October 2nd, 2026.
2: Jeff Coy, $20.
0: Oh, let me. Oh, is your mic?
2: I'm at Gene's.
0: What?
2: I'm at Tom Gene.
3: What are you saying?
0: What are you doing?
4: He's doing IT with Gene.
1: He's getting my Chattamongos up.
0: No, we sound like such boomers.
1: I was looking at the other screen where it's got the new Bubba Army radio.
0: We can't go on the air yet because Gene
1: doesn't.
0: We're
1: not on the air.
0: Gene doesn't. Yeah, we're on.
1: We're on the air. Yes, red lights on.
0: Yes, Gene, we've been on the air.
1: Why ain't Babyface in that picture?
0: What do you mean? Gene,
1: that's a badass shirt you got. Why don't we got one?
0: Gene. Settle down, okay? We just got on the air. This is something I'm going to talk about. It's a topic that I'm going to talk about.
1: That shirt?
0: As you can see, I have it pulled up. Otherwise, I normally don't have.
3: Oh, that's right.
0: The bubble
3: pull up piece.
0: We're on the air, and that screen that you see is what we call my on air screen. It's things that I want to talk about today.
4: Yeah, I like that shirt.
0: So as you can see, all the tabs up top.
1: There's so many damn TVs all around playing all kinds of things.
0: There's so many TVs. I don't know which
1: one's
0: live and which one is
1: real or not real.
0: Hot,
1: AI, not AI.
0: Which one's cold? I just don't know. So Gene,
4: you're right, yes, Bubba. We sound like boomers.
0: Yeah, and so as I go to Lummy to say, Lummy, you know, my co-host, my executive producer, throwing it to him, and he's off mic like he's down in the engine room on a ship, and the captain's calling down for him, and he's like, hey, I'm over on Gene's computer because I have to make the font 117 for him to be able to read it, and he doesn't understand how to pull up anything live. He doesn't understand anything about computers, Bubba.
1: I can see it good. I just can't read it good because I got to pay attention to the letters to see what the word means.
0: And you can't pull it up
1: you know
0: good
1: what I'm
0: either. Like you have no
1: That's
0: idea.
1: Problem.
0: You have no idea on how to sign that computer on and navigate to YouTube.
1: Well, I have gotten it once before, but it takes a while.
0: Well,
1: and then you get mad at me. What are you doing over there?
0: Well, yeah, because we got to be ready to. We have to be ready to go, which is my point. It's absolutely my point. We need to be ready to go. So I'm like, we're live. Here we go. Yo, what's up, Lummy? And Lummy's like, I'm over here fixing Gene's computer. Well, that's not very. That sounds like.
1: See, he really hooks me up. He puts the rumbles on the left and the Chattamongo.
0: Okay,
2: Jeff Coy, another 20.
1: I got them both.
0: Thank you, Jeff Coy. Appreciate you, my friend. So
2: Crocodile Don, 25.
0: So who?
2: Crocodile Don.
0: Thank you, Crocodile Don. So, Gene.
1: Yeah.
0: I don't need you blurting out when I have something on that screen until I introduce it, until I talk about it on the air. And be like,
1: I realize it now.
0: You just can't blurt out a topic that you potentially see there because you could be.
1: Messes your plans up.
0: Maybe something I have planned at 7:30.
1: Right.
0: Or, you know, like,
1: I got you.
0: Yeah. All right. So when you see something over there, just know it's kind of on deck.
1: This damn radio stuff is hard.
0: Not easy.
1: Stepping on myself.
0: I just want to let everybody know, man. This radio stuff.
1: Then we had a TV, man. What the hell did we do that for?
0: This radio stuff is hard. It's not easy. Knowing what computer to look at, which one's live, what I can say. Sometimes you can say something, sometimes you can't. No. Then you know, when we're on hot mic, I got a certain rules compared to being on the air. When I'm on the air, so, I mean, yeah. So anyway, Gene, welcome. How are you, my friend?
1: Good morning. I'm doing good.
0: So it has been brought to my attention that Bubba Army HQ, which is, you know, where the new app, we're really pushing the new app, which is available only on Apple right now. It's coming on Android. It's listen, the Apple one's up. It's just a matter of a couple of days. They're two different companies. One approves one a little bit faster than the other. And so Apple has, it is available, our new Bubba Army app that takes you to Bubba Army HQ, which really makes it so easy to navigate through that world. And if you're a truck driver or you're somebody on the road and you're not necessarily visually watching us, or you want to go back and listen to past shows and various things like that, you're a true fan, a true fan, a true Bubba aficionado fan is also a member of Bubba Army HQ, because, you know, you go back and are able to listen to various things from back in the day that you might be interested in, or just any show that we've cut here recently. Like, if, oh man, I missed last Tuesday's show, well, you go in there and find it.
4: That's right.
0: And you can listen to it. So that being said, we've really put a lot of effort into, you know, making sure BubbaArmyHQ.com, the website, is up to date, including the latest people on the program. So let me, as you can see, it's got a little bit of a rotator there, and there I am, and there's the group picture, and there's the group picture again, and there I am. Well, let me, why did it now when you
2: scroll? Because it's just the topics that are in the thing.
0: All right. Are we gonna eventually fix that?
2: Yeah, yeah. Okay. Once we add, yeah, because it's GTO show, then best of, and
0: Gene,
2: then like
0: the good news, Gene. You literally look like a monkey over there trying to get your cheese open.
2: He's like, got his knife.
1: Why do I look like a monkey? Why do you have to call me names?
0: I'm just saying.
1: You're not even allowed to say monkey on the air.
0: Yeah, you can say monkey on the air, Gene. Now, let's not get into when and when you cannot say monkey. When I talk about you being a monkey, that's okay. All right.

0: Now, Gene, as we are updating Bubba Army HQ, we still have Brian to add and Jay.
1: Oh yeah, yeah.
0: And so, you know, now I think on the individual pictures, yeah. So we don't have Gene Lasker.
2: No, that's why I got it today from Gene. We have the page.
0: And Gene,
2: I've been building the page. I'm just waiting for Gene to get me all his info.
0: I got to be honest with you, Gene.
1: What?
0: If you're okay with it, I'm okay with it. But that's not necessarily the most flattering looking picture for you.
1: Which one?
2: In the group.
0: Where's this?
1: Well, I didn't put myself in there.
0: How do I go group?
1: I didn't pick that picture out.
0: That's what I'm saying. I can tell that you didn't.
2: Go to shows.
1: Yeah, I don't see you guys got attitude there. I don't got no attitude on.
0: You know, we don't even have one of these with you.
2: Scroll down a little bit. It should be on the.
3: Oh, you see, old Lummy looks real good now, don't you?
0: Now, hold on, Gene. That's you about 305. That picture right there.
1: Yeah, I'm kind of heavy there.
0: Yeah,
1: I'm
0: you're kind of fat.
1: Yep.
0: Now listen. I am a fat guy. In fact, I went and got my physical, my complete physical. It's the first one I've had in a while, and I got some concerning things about my health.
1: Uh-oh.
0: I need to. There's some stuff going on. I gotta, you know, I thought I was pretty healthy, but I'm kind of not. This is the first real thorough. They checked my hearing. They just checked everything. They made me take my shirt off and saw my man boobs. And then I had to do an EKG, you know, so they did everything.
1: The whole thing.
0: Yeah. And there's some stuff going on with me. So I gotta kind of get serious about maybe
2: working out
0: being
2: or
0: a little less of a fat ass. And because, you know, it's going to catch up to me eventually. I think I've skirted being fat and it being a health issue for quite a long while, but now it's starting to catch up with me. You know, my good white trash Indiana jeans can only get you so far. You know what I'm saying? Like, you know.
1: What are you going to have to slow down on?
0: Well, first of all, they want me... Gene, let's get back to Bubba Army HQ so we can close that out. Maybe we need to arrange a photo shoot with you so that
1: that'd be nice to get a good picture of me. You know,
0: because Lummies
1: got all Lummies are great.
2: Well, Gene,
1: of course we know that.
2: Gene, after the show, because I remember I asked you.
0: Mine looks
2: some
0: pretty
2: pictures.
0: Good too, Gene. They got me dialed in pretty good too. I need to get back to that. I'm probably about 10.
1: You know, Lummy's not going to let you down.
0: And Dr. Dan looks good. Macho. And Macho Man, look at him. Macho's jacked.
1: He's the coolest one of all. Look at him. Jacked.
0: Macho, your mic's on. I got to tell you, like, I know you're really nitpicky about your body, but I think right now, because you're cutting, you're way better shape than that picture shows right now.
2: Yeah, he's a little bloated.
4: Yeah, that was before the trainer and the meal plan.
0: Yeah, so I'm saying, like, if you could redo your picture, you probably would. Well, you'd want to, too. Because, I mean, you're a little... I don't want to say you're not. You're way more cut and defined right now than this picture. Am I all right for saying that? Like, am I right?
4: Yeah, that's fine. But, I mean, I don't mind that picture either.
0: Okay, all right.
4: It'll keep me motivated to keep cut.
0: Yeah. Okay. Well, there you go, Gene.
1: Looks pretty damn cut to me right there.
0: Yeah, he is. But he's way more cut right now.
1: Right.
0: So, Lummy, we got to get Jay. We have to redo Gene's. Now, Gene, you know what? You got to write a bio.
2: Yeah.
0: You got to be like, hey, Gene Lasker. You know,
1: you should tell me that a month ago.
2: I told you it on Wednesday.
0: A orphaned.
2: Just thought about it.
0: Lummy, Gene, we got to make it good, though. Okay. So, like, Gene Lasker, orphaned as a child. In and out of the foster care system, ends up running away and
1: becomes a carny.
0: Becomes a carnival worker and a getaway gypsy driver, stealing leather goods from various department stores. Been in and out of jail 16 times. Is a world renowned. We won't say necessarily. I mean, unless you're able to publicize you're an outlaw, we can just say you're a biker. I mean, but I don't know. Are you allowed? Like,
1: I'll see why not. But I'm registered with the feds.
0: I guess that makes you an official biker when you are registered with the feds, right?
1: Right.
0: Right. So I mean, outlaw. So in your resume, outlaw biker, multi-millionaire, powder shop, a guru or you know, who's like expert, multi.

0: multi-million-dollar powder coating industry tycoon.
1: Tycoon.
0: You know what I'm saying?
2: Yeah, like, and what is he, like a 35-time champion, dirt track?
0: Along with Gene's business accomplishment comes a very decorated history of winged dirt sprint car championships.
1: Let's not leave out that Gene won at more racetracks in Florida than any other race car driver in history.
0: You didn't even let me finish, did you? Let me see if I can be your hype guy, okay?
1: Okay.
0: All right.
1: Hype me.
0: Recognized as one of the greatest all-time dirt sprint car drivers within the state of Florida, Gene has amassed more track championships and more victories on Florida dirt tracks than any other human being in the history of the world.
1: Human beings.
0: But Gene, be real over the top about it. You know what I'm saying?
1: All right, yes, sir.
0: You're a multi-million-dollar powder coating tycoon. The all-time greatest, most winningest 360 sprint car winged dirt champion. Like, make it, and Sarah probably needs to write it, Gene, but she needs to go, like, way over the top with it. Like, instead of being kind of humble about it, Gene, like, you're way over the top.
1: Way over.
0: Yeah, exactly. With a beautiful, smoking hot wife and a great family.
1: Yeah.
0: And a second to none car collection.
1: Second to none.
2: Yeah. Soon to be like 25 different dogs.
1: To be Jay Leno type.
0: Soon to be what?
1: Jay Leno type.
0: Well, I thought you two were going to go longer on the conversation. So
2: sorry. Well, no, Gene's also on, his dog. Dogs are having babies.
3: No. Yeah, I'm going to be in the big dog. Yeah.
0: When you picked it up and said potentially dog, I thought you'd get into it a little bit.
2: I thought Gene was going to say, and then he went into Jay Leno.
1: I was still at the car collection part.
2: Yeah, Gene's, all his dogs are having.
1: I got two dogs having puppies.
0: Gene, isn't that the biggest pain in the ass? So,
1: oh no, you don't even understand what I'm having to go through.
0: I'm like, it's the biggest. Like, I heard when you, like, if you're gonna try to, you know, have puppies and sell them, and they're really, really a very desired breed. Like you have the Cane Corsos, and so there's probably, I mean, each puppy's probably worth what, $1,500, $2,000.
1: If Lagatha has any boys that look like her, they're $8,000 a piece.
0: Oh yeah, so that's what I'm saying. Like, there's some really big money in some of these exotic brands, like you have. Uh-huh. But man,
1: all
0: you
1: papered up.
0: Papered up, whatever. Purebred Willie, champion quality.
1: Yep.
0: And so what I'm saying though, isn't it a pain in the ass?
1: Yeah, because I'm having to take two bedrooms and redesign them to make them for the two little kennels
0: got to completely go in there and do a house remodel so that you can have kennels for these little puppies.
1: Lagatha's gonna have 14 puppies.
0: So hold on, so that strangers can traipse through your house.
1: No, we're not having none of that.
0: Yeah, hold on. So strangers can call the Facebook Marketplace ad. Arrange a time to come by your house, have to go through your gate, down your driveway, come into your home, and traipse through your house to the puppy kennel gimmick.
1: Yeah, we got something else going on for that. I'm putting in a little shed, little 8x10 shed.
0: Now he's on to his beef stick. Yeah. He can't even go on the air without just absolutely destroying his string cheese, and now he's on to his beef stick.
1: That's the only thing I'm going
0: to
1: eat until 2:30.
0: Okay, but I mean, Gene, we're 14 to 17 minutes away from a break. Can you not? But then again, I just got caught eating a banana.
1: You got a refrigerator next to you,
0: so you know, who am I sitting here bitching at Gene about? So anyway, Gene, you're gonna have people traipsing
1: no, we're gonna use a spare gate. The other gate is gonna be the entrance for the dog buying, and it's gonna be a shed
0: dog buying. One gate says normal people, and the next gate says
1: dog buying.
2: How many puppies are you supposed to get?
0: She said 18.
1: I got 14 on one and 12 on the other.
0: Gene, you're not
2: 26.
1: 26 now, dogs.
0: Do you think you'll be able to? You're going to get stuck with about 10 of them.
1: I don't know about all that.
0: What if you get stuck? What if you get stuck with 10 of them? What if you get stuck with 10 of them? Now you got 10 of them.
2: Bubba, I think you need another dog, right?
0: No, absolutely not. Absolutely. No
1: These dogs
0: way.
1: Eat, man. You got to have money. You got to have land.
0: Yeah, I don't have the last part, but not the first part. And so, no, I don't need a killer.
1: I got like eight people trying to give me deposits right now.
0: Well, that's good.
1: I got good dogs.
0: I'd be taking those deposits as fast as you could.
1: Yeah, well, the wife's working on the contract and all that.
0: Okay. So Lemmy and his bio, well-known, you know, international dog breeder, right?
1: International Cane Corso dog breeder.
0: Yeah, international.
1: Exotic.
0: Yeah. Make sure Sarah puts that in your bio, okay?
1: Okay.
0: So, you know, maybe, Lemmy, I don't think he's ready for a photo shoot today.
2: He looks pretty good.
1: Been part of the show for 20 years, fired nine times.
0: Yes, you need to put that in there. Been part of the show for 20 years, been fired nine times and asked to come back 10. Right? Right?
2: Yeah.
0: Gene, but here's the deal. I think your photo shoot, you need to have your biker vest on.
1: Okay.
0: I mean, because that's... You know, you got to have your biker vest, yeah. Maybe your skag hat or your...
2: Biker vest, no shirt, skag hat.
0: No, you can keep a shirt on. But, oh, you mean no shirt underneath, like the village people.
2: Yes, exactly.
0: Yeah, maybe.
1: No, I would not.
0: Anyway, Gene, you at least got to have...
2: Hold flapping.
1: Gene, I'll make sure I get it.
0: You got
1: it.
0: You know, if you can't do your photo shoot in just your vest with no shirt underneath, then maybe like a wife beater or something. You know what I'm saying? Like something real, real over the top, white trash, biker. You know what I'm saying? Like, you don't want to have a nice dress shirt underneath your biker vest. You want something kind of rugged, you know?
1: Okay.
0: So, Lummi, you guys going to do this maybe next Wednesday?
2: Yes. Yeah.
0: So, Gene, you got till next Wednesday to write your over the top, braggadocious resume to the point where it's like almost unbelievable. Like,
1: so what? I just take some pictures at the house, Lummi, and bring them to you.
0: No. Lummi will take pictures here.
2: Yeah.
1: Okay.
2: We'll put you in different poses.
0: So Wednesday after
1: different
0: the show.
1: Poses.
0: Listen to me, Gene. Wednesday after the show, you need to have your biker out, whatever outfit you're going to have for your photo shoot, and Lummi will. He can on his high resolution phone, he can do a couple different poses, which is good enough for us to be able to cut and paste into Bubba Army HQ.
1: Okay.
0: So then when people scroll through here, they're not going to see the fat faced 297 pound Gene. They're going to see the over the top rugged biker 246 pound Gene.
1: I don't know why you're laughing, Lummi. Your head's bigger than mine.
0: Okay, Lummi.
2: My head is bigger.
0: Gene, it should be. He's 6'6", okay? So, Gene, stop. Now, Lummi, we also need to tell Brian. No, we need to infuse Brian.
1: Yeah, don't be pointing next to me.
0: And we need to put, like, you know, Jay.
2: Yeah, we have Jay. We got to put him in.
0: Jay and Brian's all we need, right?
2: Yes.
0: Maybe one here and, you know, one there.
2: Okay.
0: You know?
2: Well, Gene didn't want anyone by him.
0: Well, hold on. Nobody's really, this is AI. Like, we're not doing this pose for real. So this is make-believe. So Gene doesn't even want anybody make-believe.
1: No, I got the two dudes right next to me, both sides right there.
0: But hold on. Look how... If you look at it, we need a head here for it to be uniform. Look. Head, then there, you know, got two guys here and two guys here, right?
1: Why is Darren crooked?
0: There's a head... He's not crooked. He's just tilting his head in a pimp pose type way.
1: Yeah. Pimp pose.
0: Yeah. So, Gene, we're going to put you in here, your reshoot, and then, Lummi, we probably need to put Brian right there and maybe Jay over here.
2: Okay.
0: Or, you know what? Here's the deal. I don't know anything about this. Let Gary do it. I mean, you guys are going to do it anyway without...
1: Yeah, hook me up, Gary.
0: Gary. Hey, Gary. Thank you, my God. Just don't use any of Gene's god-awful AI that he uses for his own... the guy that you use
2: I'm
0: for,
2: not an AI guru.
0: The guy that you use for AI on your stuff, if you go to Lasker's Facebook page... let me actually go to Lasker's
1: Facebook. You bought it for $4.99 online.
0: What do you mean?
1: The AI...
0: Oh, do you have a program?
1: Yeah, like a $4.99 program.
2: Oh, you bought one?
0: You did?
1: I think so.
0: No, but you don't do it. Your wife does.
1: Yeah.
0: It. Yeah. You don't do it.
1: I don't do it.
0: Sarah pays $5 for this AI thing. And so Junior at 7,100.
1: Oh, looking good.
3: Boy, look at my Skagamrungo.
1: Look at that, baby.
0: That is a, let me, this is a white trash paradise, is it not?
1: Look at that.
3: Park right behind him.
0: I got my
3: 34 coupe.
0: I got my Chevelle.
3: 168 Chevelle.
0: I got a 68 Chevelle there. I got a 34 coupe there. I got my Skag. I got me a car lift. I got my, we got more dog breeding business up here.
1: Coming soon.
0: Kona and Havoc. Which one's tougher between these two?
1: Kona.
0: Really?
1: Yeah, and she's the girl.
0: You know, is that like an $8,000? Is that an $8,000 looking puppy right there?
1: No. It's Lagatha's the $8,000 looking puppy.
0: Okay, Lagatha. Here's Lasker. Cleaned up the mower. He's going to sell the Kubota as I'm sitting Coben's back out the coop. I have no idea what that means. Listen, I'm going to read it just like it says. We cleaned up the mowers, so we going to sell the Kubota as I'm sitting Coben's back out the coop. And says, just in case you want to take it for a ride.
1: That's Coben backed my coop out.
0: No. We're going to sell the Kubota as I'm sitting Coben's back out to coop.
1: I said, as I'm sitting here, you know, we're going to sell the Kubota. And as I'm sitting here, all of a sudden I look up and my coop's being backed
0: Gene,
1: out.
0: You can't type. You know, people don't know what's inside your head. You have to type the words out, my friend.
2: Well, are you doing text? Are you doing a voice to text?
0: I don't know what he's
2: Maybe about. It's not picking it up.
0: All right,
1: maybe
0: so,
1: it ain't. It don't like me.
0: Yeah, so here he's got pictures of his grandbabies,
1: and
0: she's holding chickens, and hold on, here he's got pictures of his grandbabies,
4: Isaiah.
0: Yeah, this is Gene Lasker's world, ladies and gentlemen. Grandbabies out chasing the chickens.
4: Can I hold that one right there?
0: I swear to God, Gene needs his own reality show, like White Trash Grandpa or something like that. You know what I'm saying?
2: Yes.
0: White Trash Grandpa.
1: Look at him.
0: White Trash Grandpa running wild. I got my kids monster. My grandkids all got monster trucks.
1: Yeah.
0: Here we're going jumping into the pool. Now, again, look at Coben. Now, damn it, I hope he's listening to me. Coben, do you remember when I saw you at the Yankees, at the Tampa Tarpons game, and you had a big old scowl on your face, and you were sitting there like you were in a bad mood? And I'm like, Coben, what do you have to be mad about? You're at the ball game, you're with your dad, you're with your mom, you're a little bit of a celebrity, people know who you are, and you're sitting there with a big sourpuss on your face. Be in a good mood, smile, be approachable, be nice. He's back to scowling again. Is he
1: I don't
0: not?
1: Know why he does that.
0: I don't know why he always looks like he's pissed off. He always looks like he's miserable.
1: But he's not. He's a happy kid.
0: But he always looks pissed off and miserable and mad. This is my baby's running my golf cart. Now, is she driving?
1: Yeah.
0: Well, don't you think, Gene, that's probably... Hold on. Don't you think that might be... Like, what if she hit the gas and threw everybody out?
1: Well, she got to learn. We stuck your kid out there.
0: I mean, you're right.
3: And what'd you tell me? He hits that marble table right there and knocks himself out. I'm going to have to kill you.
0: For sale. 2023 Road King. 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Man, that's a nice bike.
1: That's a nice bike.
0: He's selling a Harley. He's selling his sprint car. He's posting. He's got his 31 fire truck.
2: Oh yeah.
0: Fire
1: truck's fun.
0: This is Gene Lasker running wild right here.
1: That was a monster truck on a trailer.
0: So anyway, Gene, let's see if we can. Let's get pictures of Jay and Brian. I think we have pictures of them.
2: We have them.
0: We just got to make them on the group deal. Then get Lasker all shined up.
1: Get him shined up.
2: I got a picture of someone. Gene, I guess this was approved by Gene. It's his AI. He wanted me to use this for his profile picture. I sent it to your messenger.
1: Okay,
2: not yours.
0: If it's part of this Lasker $499 of AI
2: one.
0: No,
1: do I need to get a more expensive one?
0: I don't. I mean, Gene. I mean,
1: Lemmy. I'm gonna. Why, Lemmy?
0: Hold on, Lemmy. That might work. I mean, it just might work.
1: Seriously,
0: Gene, it might work, bro. Like, wouldn't you want that as your press picture? Huh? I mean, Gene, you know, it looks like you've got a lot of money. You got this big million-dollar pool behind you. You got you got abs. You got a chest.
1: I get here on time, right? I do my job when I'm here, right? I don't leave a mess. And why you got to do this to me?
0: We're not doing nothing to you, buddy.
1: What are you talking about?
0: We're trying to put you over, bud. Like, we're trying to put you over.
2: I was trying to put me under, like that, Gene.
1: Something.
0: All right, so Gene, no for this one?
1: No.
0: At your press picture? No. Okay.
1: I don't even know who that guy looks like.
0: Let me. Who came up with that?
2: Sean Hogan, $50. That was just AI Gene.
0: All right, AI Gene department. For those scoring at home, Lasker, we have a 10th grade 1985 sophomore 10th grade 1985 standardized test with multiple choice. So, like, when I ask you a question, I give you, you know, A, B, C, or D. I give you three options, which makes it that much easier.
1: Yeah.
0: You mean you don't have to come, you know.
1: I don't have to think so hard.
0: Like, for instance, a question. You ready?
1: Yeah.
0: When the wall dividing East and West Berlin was built in, and, like, just off the top of your mind, you would have no idea what to say, right?
1: Right.
0: You have no idea when the wall that divides East and West Berlin was built. You have no idea. But yeah, instead, and by the way, let me, I'm going to have to disqualify this question. So yes. You would have A, 1945, B, 1961, C, 1975.
1: 45.
0: What was that?
1: Back in the 40s.
0: Really? Yeah. So anyway, you're going to have, you know, you have a 25% chance, Gene, even if you have no idea what the answer is. You've got a 25%.
1: I'm still going to lose.
0: You got a 25% chance.
1: Why'd they build a wall so late in life?
0: Gene, I don't know German history. I don't know anything about that.
2: Well, we didn't get to hear D, the option for...
1: I didn't even hear D.
0: Oh, no. Okay, hold on. Jesus, let me...
2: Sorry.
0: 1980.
1: D. Oh, yeah, that's when it was.
0: No, it wasn't. Stop. Everybody stop. Everybody stop, all right? So I went and got my physical yesterday. And this was a complete physical. Like, this is including the guy's already got me going to get a colonoscopy. Like, he gave me a prescription for a colonoscopy. So I got to do that by the end of the year, he said. But it was the first time, and I know that I'm... And I think I've talked about it on the air a few times, and I think you guys we've collectively talked about it, but I genuinely, because I've worn headphones for 40 years, meaning like most people don't, they may have earbuds and but I've never used sound protection on like my lawnmowers or any heavy equipment I've ever ran or anything like that. I've never really protected my ears, and then that in combination with my job, everybody has a career, whether you're a heavy equipment operator or an accountant or a lawyer or a cop or, own a powder cutting coating business. We all have hazards in our life. And, one of the hazards of being on the air with or doing something that requires you to wear headphones for 5 or 6 hours a day, most people don't have to wear something of their voice being projected through a microphone and then through your headphones in an on-air type concept. Well, I've been doing that for 40 years. Most people don't wear, headphones for 40 straight years for 5 hours, for 20 some hours a week. So my ears are exposed to amplified sounds through headphones, which makes it more condensed, meaning like if you're listening to a loud sound and it's over by Macho Man's area, well, it could potentially hurt your ears, but it's not an enclosed system that just goes right to your eardrum like a headphone. A headphone's just right into your head, right into your eardrums. So I've known over the years that I'm losing my hearing. And just like when Erica's talking to me, well, first of all, she's got that damn Minnie Mouse. She's got the same decibel range that Minnie Mouse does.
2: Hey, Daddy.
0: Yeah, so it just goes right through me, first of all. I'm like, Erica, as beautiful as you are and as good as you are.
1: Is that how you noticed her when she said that to you?
0: As much as I love you, and you're the best woman ever in my life, that voice, man, oh, Jesus, it just drives me crazy sometimes.
1: It was got her to the dance.
0: So anyway, I know that I'm going hard of hearing, and I've kind of put my head in the sand and not really addressed it or got a hearing test or anything like that. You know, I can still hear. It's just I can tell that I have to sometimes ask people to repeat themselves because I won't hear them. And so they actually gave me a real hearing test yesterday during my physical.
1: And you didn't hear good.
0: And I didn't hear good. And they're like, so the woman's doing the test, and so she says, okay, we're done. They have you put these headphones on, and they run these sounds through your left or your right ear, and then you raise your hand when you hear a sound. Well, she goes, okay, we're gonna start the test, so put your headphones on. So I thought maybe she had this little box, this computer box, and it's plugged into there, and, you know, she hits these different tones at different decibel levels and different loudnesses to see, you know, when you can start picking them up. Well, we sat there for like 35 or 40 seconds. Little did I'm not hearing.
1: You hit it five times.
0: Hold on. I didn't hear nothing.
2: Oh, no.
0: So I asked her, I said, when are we gonna start the test? And she goes, we started about 20 seconds ago. And I didn't hear nothing. Like, I'd heard nothing. And I'm like, you've been running tones through? She's like, yeah, about six times.
1: You heard all that. Who cares what you don't hear?
0: Well, I start about 35 seconds, and it's a minute test. It's 1 minute test. And about 31 seconds into it, I start hearing tones. I mean, you're supposed to raise your hand what side of the ear. So I got boom, and then boom, and then boom, and then boom. So I got that right. Like, I got like half the test right. So I take it off. Now, the nurses, I think when the nurses test you before the doctor gets in, they're not allowed to necessarily tell you that, like, they can't give you a diagnosis. They're just there to get the data for the doctor, and then the doctor will go through it with you what potentially it means. So I said, did I flunk? And she said, I'll have the doctor go over your results with you. And I go, well, that doesn't sound good. And she's like, no, I can't really, I'm not the doctor. I can't look at these numbers and give you a diagnosis. The doctor, that's what the doctor does. And I go, I know, but if I'd nailed it, I start arguing with, I go, but if I had nailed it, you would have told me I nailed it, right?
1: Good job.
0: And she was like,
1: good job, Bubba.
0: I would have told you that you did well. I said, okay, well, did I do okay? And she's like, I'll let the doctor explain it to you. I'm like, you might as well be telling me that I didn't do too good. Am I losing my hearing?
1: Yeah.
0: And she goes, Bubba, I know you want to hear an answer right now, and I know her, and I know him. He's a great guy, Dr. Frank Demery, and his assistant. And I'm talking to her, and she's like, Bubba, I know you are in the instant gratification, you have to have the information now kind of guy. I know you are, but please, I can't. The doctor will go over your results with you. Let me buck 100.
2: Kentucky Milkman, $20.
0: Thank you very much, Kentucky Milkman. And we got the Yenzers, Chuck and Leslie laying deep. Chuck, your wife Leslie is quite beautiful. I can't wait to see her at Barb.
1: Yeah.
0: Thank you, David Buchanan. And Buck, don't forget, next week we're going to be at the track doing the harvesting.
1: I have to
0: harvest 150 cubic yards of material.
1: Oh, from the back.
0: I do have a little honey hole of clay. Like, you just can't go out there and dig dirt. You got to find clay. We do have a couple honey holes. And then the monster trucks build the ramps with good clay. Instead of having to shuttle it back, they just throw it on the track. We screen it with power screen. We got power screen of Florida there. We'll screen it, and then all that stuff that they make the ramps with will end up back on the track.
2: Dirt merchant, $10.
0: Pretty smart, huh?
1: Yes,
0: yeah, smart. Exactly. How about it? So anyway, Lummy, the doc comes in, and I go, Dr. Frank, did I flunk the hearing? And he goes, well, I haven't looked at the sheet yet. I go, well, can you let? And he goes, well, hold on, we got a whole procedure, my friend. We have to go. Your hearing is something that's part of the, but there's other things I must discuss. So the woman also, maybe before the doctor got there, lay down, had to take my shirt off with my big man boobs hanging out, and she put all these electrodes all over me to do an EKG. Now, she did tell me this when she got done peeling the pads off me. She's like, now that was good. You did, that was good. So I'm like, when she says
1: good about it.
0: I go, well, if that's good, you didn't say my hearing. She's like, stop with your hearing. You're going to be okay. Stop. I'm wearing her out, like being almost a hypochondriac. Then they did a urine test, and they drew my blood, and they prescribed me a colonoscopy, and they and they prescribe me to go see a hearing specialist.
2: And I'll let you know. I got one. I got one today. I'll let you know how mine goes.
0: I'm not doing it.
2: I'm going to ENT.
0: I'm not going. I don't like. What are they going to do? Yeah. I'll tell you what they're going to do. They're going to try to sell me some of these stupid ass hearing aids.
1: Yeah. And yeah. Dial Lasker's voice out of my head.
0: And I can still hear enough to do.
1: I don't want to hear him ever again.
0: To do my show to function. I can. You know. Yeah. Yeah. Granted.
2: Steve the grumpy old man. $20.
0: When people come in, if I'm watching TV in the living room and somebody like Vicente, you know, or Tyler and Ace or somebody or Tara or my or not my mom because she's but when they walk in they're like, God, you got the TV turned up so loud, turn it down.
1: I'm like, why?
0: I'm like, man, I can, it just sounds right for me. They're like, that's no,
1: you
0: right.
1: don't have to pay attention when
0: no,
1: you sound loud.
0: Turn it down. So listen, I'm gonna go get the colonoscopy as prescribed, but I'm not going to the hearing test because here's the deal, they're gonna try to sell me some of these grandpa, you know, cochlear stupid ass.
3: And you're going to hear stuff you don't want to hear anyway.
0: Yeah, exactly.
3: If you wanted to hear it, you'd be hearing it.
0: Right. If I wanted to hear it, I'd be hearing it. If God wanted me to hear your tone, he would.
1: That's the perfect way to look at it.
0: There you go. God doesn't want me to hear certain stuff.
3: Or he'd have put that ear on me.
0: Yeah. Or he wouldn't have damaged my eardrums of 40 years of doing, you know, of which, I don't know, 10 or 15 of its top 40 radio where I had the music cranked out as loud as it would go because I was hot jocking it, you know. Power pack, bubble love sponge. Don't forget later tonight, no panties Thursday, buff buff and free balling. All you little hot freaky freaks over 18, call up. Here's Martika and Toy Soldier, 93.3 FLZ power pack. And I had the music blaring up, and I hit the post and the whole nine yards. Man, that really did. That damaged my hearing way more than I ever thought, you know. And a couple of the, when I was
1: racing
0: couldn't have helped either. We didn't even have race receivers most of the time.
1: Yeah,
0: it's the
1: pipes being down right next.
0: No,
1: to
0: we
1: you.
0: Didn't. We didn't wear anything besides our helmet. We didn't wear
1: right.
0: Earbuds.
1: So when we got up close to the wall, we got real loud on that.
0: So realistically, man, they have race receivers in now.
1: Yeah,
0: you know, but you should and listen, like Larry Plummer when he mows his lawn, he has ear protection and eye protection. But Larry's Johnny Osho because he, you know, works for a municipal, well, he's the superintendent of the parks, so you know, Gene, he has to make sure all of his guys are OSHA
1: right,
0: compliant.
1: Yeah,
0: so he's, you know, he's probably OSHA compliant.
1: I'm not OSHA compliant like when I mow.
0: Yeah, I don't put headphones on.
1: Sometimes I put glasses on if it's really really dry.
0: I will too, but that's it. I don't wear any headphones.
5: No. And I would argue that that's probably what did the hearing because the compression and stuff protects your ear on the air chain.
1: Because
5: like when you start. When I heard some car start, for instance, the other day, that was loud, and it hurt my ears.
0: Oh, really?
5: Yeah.
0: Yeah.
5: It's loud.
0: Very
5: loud, sir.
0: Thanks. appreciate it. So anyway, I went in for my physical. I'm pretty good. My heart's good. I'm a little high. I'm pre-diabetic. Like, he's like, you need to adjust your diet a little bit. And he's like, it's a wonder you haven't been diabetic for years as heavy as you are.
1: Well, I ain't, doctor. Shut up.
0: And he goes, but your genes have gotten you this far, but it's time to start trying to consciously be better. Maybe eat a little better, do some exercise.
1: What do you think you eat wrong?
0: I know, Gene, let's not even
1: I didn't
0: go
1: see
0: there.
1: A donut box out there.
0: No,
1: though.
0: I just, you know, whatever. I just, my problem isn't I eat necessarily wrong, is that right before I go to bed, I start, like, eating snacks. Like some Doritos. Last night I had a little chocolate pudding.
1: You can't do that.
0: I know.
5: Do you like a balsamic vinaigrette at all? Like balsamic vinaigrette?
1: Not at night.
5: No, you put it on cucumbers. It kills your appetite.
0: I don't like cucumbers at
1: it
0: all.
1: It would kill my appetite for a week having vinegar in me.
0: Yeah, because I'd puke. So anyway, I mean, I'm trying to make an assorted effort. to eat a little bit better. When we return, Lemmy, I got a whole. Now, first of all, we probably need to wait till we're at maximum, you know, Chattamongos, which usually is around 1,600 on YouTube. So we probably need to get to maximum Chattamongos, like, as Gene would say. But today we're going to do, and let me like, well, some of us will be monitoring Facebook. Some of us will be monitoring Twitch, places that have a chat portion of our world. And we got YouTube. Let me, if you just visually look at the chat options we have. I think it's YouTube, Rumble, Twitch, Facebook. Is there any other? Is that, I mean, with regards to people that have the ability to chat. and maybe that's too many for us to regulate. I mean, so maybe we should say, you know what, we're only going to be monitoring YouTube and Facebook.
2: I watch Rumble.
0: Okay, Rumble.
2: I watch Twitch, Rumble, and YouTube.
0: You do?
2: Yes. Those are the three I monitor.
0: You really?
2: Yes.
0: You can do all that?
2: Yes, sir.
0: Look at you, my friend.
2: That's why I got Gene two of them over here.
1: Yeah, I got two. Yeah.
0: Well, anyway, we've not done the fan vote for BARP. And I think we've done this every year. Let me mention it to me last week.
1: The fan vote for yeah. what?
0: Well, here's what we do. And let me, I don't know how, maybe you can help me with regards to how long we've been doing this, but I think it's been quite a while.
2: It's been every year except for the first year.
0: Now, is this BARP 8 or BARP 9?
2: BARP 8.
0: This is BARP 8?
2: Yes.
0: Are you sure about that?
2: Yeah, because 2018 was the first one.
0: Right. So 18, 19, 20, 21, 22, 23, 24, 25. This would be BARP 9.
2: Oh, wow. Well, you didn't run out of fingers, okay. Huh? All right. Sorry.
0: You idiot.
2: Well, God, I counted Lummi. 8 years.
1: Damn, Lummi.
0: You're an idiot.
1: You're supposed to be the man.
0: Yeah, Lummi, that's something you should have known right off the top of your head.
2: Actually, no, I'm sorry. Jago, the first BARP was, it was year 18, but it was in 19.
0: Oh, yes. Okay. All right. You're sorry. Right.
2: Yeah.
0: So you, if you just count the years, right?
2: Yes.
0: You're right. This would be BARP 8, right?
2: Yes.
0: 18, 19, 20. Yeah. This is BARP 8. So, and we've done it. We've done it all but one BARP?
2: Yes, the first year we didn't
0: and
2: do that, it.
0: And that's where we, you know, look into the fans' eyes, and we monitor chat, and you guys in chat all know who that one person that's there every day, that sticks up for the show, that, you know, is just a really good fan, that everybody likes, that everybody, you know. And there's not a lot of them. And then the other good people of chat, they nominate.
2: Yes, they do.
0: Like, so, you know, you will nominate who that person could be. Like, somebody said Buck, but what you don't realize is Buck already qualifies for BARP. So, try to keep in mind that it's a person that's not qualified. Right? Lummi, that's the...
1: You lost me, man. You lost me.
2: Yeah, like a Heather Spit instructor or...
0: So, Gene, here's the deal. Gene, here's the deal. If I've lost you, let me explain it this way. So, you know, there's all these people that have qualified for BARP. They have the $2,000 in, whether it be through merchandise, PayPal, Venmo, Cash App, Super Chats, Rumble, you know, just the various ways people can get us money and support the show with, but not limited to, meaning your merchandise number goes towards your BARP number. You understand that?
1: Yeah,
0: concept.
1: I got it.
0: All right. You can also be sending us some super chat through YouTube or some stars through Facebook. Like Ashley adds it all up to your $2,000 total. Well, there's a large percentage. Actually, there's, you know, probably only a small percentage of the actual overall people that, you know, out of the 50,000 views that a show collectively between all platforms would get, you know, there's only a few hundred people, you know, that qualify for BARP, right?
1: Right.
0: So there's thousands and thousands of people that don't qualify for BARP, but are daily listeners that love the show.
1: So you're making a wild card?
0: Yeah, this is a wild card. There you go. Yeah, Lummi, Gene, here's the deal. We don't nominate the person. The people of chat nominate it.
2: Yeah, Gene's Black Guy and Kelly.
1: That's funny. Black Guy and Kelly. Everybody vote for him.
0: Well,
1: we need a black guy here.
0: No, Gene, you are not to be champ. You're not supposed to be campaigning for anybody. This is an unbiased deal. Don't try to sway the gimmick. So anyway, today when we're at, when I look at the amount of people that are there, and when we're in the 1500s, 1600s, which we know our pars and the numbers mm-hmm. that we hit, we'll start the process of you people on chat. And when I say 1,600 total, that means YouTube. That's probably the only world that I live in is YouTube. I dabble in Facebook a little bit. I don't even really look at chat much. I try not to look at chat. Occasionally I will, but it'll get me bummed out, and I'll get chat cancer. Listen, you know, Gene, you're familiar with chat cancer, aren't you?
1: Oh yeah. Yeah. I don't see how you do it, man.
0: But chat cancer is like they can. they'll get up, like for instance, Chat Cancer is trying to get Dan to flip on me. So Chat goes and blows a bunch of smokes up Dan's ass, and then Dan reads it, and then they might blurt it out, and it's a shot at me or something like that. You know, so I actually think there's all types of forms of Chat Cancer. That's just one variation of Chat Cancer, but it's where Chat ends up being a problem. Whether they're being mean, whether they're being whatever, that there is a thing called Chat Cancer. You can't get that. So today when we get on YouTube near the 1600 mark, high 15s, I'm going to say, okay, we're opening up the fan vote. That's what I'm saying. So Chattamongos, nominate who you think should get that one wild card BARP pass, a person that's a great listener, that's big time Bubba Army, that defends, when you get trolls in there, they defend us, or they're just an overall good. Listen, let me
1: make sure he can come or she can come.
0: Well, we'll at least give him
1: not give it to someone who can't.
0: We'll
1: make
0: give
1: it.
0: Them the invitation. I'm not going to go seven deep when I finally here's the deal. The person that I pick, if you can make it, then great. But I'm not going to just keep going on and on until I find a guy that can make it. Either you can make it or you can't. It could potentially go unused. But you know, I just can't be, okay, we'll finally get to guy 12 that can make it, right? I mean, that's going to be cumbersome.
1: Yeah.
0: So we'll agree on one. And please, everybody understand, I'm just going to say, hey, we're opening up the fan vote. So, Chattamongos, we're monitoring now. Start nominating your guy or girl.
1: Yeah, black guy from Cali.
0: Gene.
1: What?
0: You're not to influence them at all.
1: Oh, no influence, guys.
6: 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We'll be back after these words.

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2: Don't forget this Saturday, I think Lummy said he might try to make it up. 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Yeah. 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Billy and Stephanie Duo will be kicking things off. 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Jasmine Kane is the main event. 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He's got two Harleys, and he is now saying the only place that's going to take care of my Harleys is Crystal River. 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
4: Easy.
2: So, as we were discussing the fan vote that's going to happen later today, I kind of have another thing that I'd like to talk about to everybody and see if I can explain it over the air and Lasker understands it. Then I'm truly, at that point, I can think that everybody understands it. If I can get Lasker to understand it, the average Bubba Army blue collar working his ass off, ass kicking dude, he can understand it too, even if he's just casually listening. So I got, Lasker, I got two more things I want to talk to the Bubba Army about, okay?
4: Mm-hmm.
2: Now, as we're pushing our new app, it's available on Apple, soon to be Android, but just go to your app store, type in Bubba Army. 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So you have to go and register yourself through there, and we're encouraging people to buy the yearly lieutenant option, which is $109. But it saves you $20 on a one lump sum, but it also qualifies you for $500 credit towards BARP. And Lasker, I think you understand that, do you not? Yep. Okay. Here's the deal. We're going to do two more contests on the last Friday of every month. And we're going to start this in October. So Lummy is going to work with our girl, what's our girl?
5: Paula.
2: Paula's the best.
5: Uncle Rucky, $10.
2: Thank you, Paula. Thank you, Uncle Rucky. So Paula Jean, she's the one that keeps track of everybody that's a subscriber. If you're a yearly subscriber, you know, Paula's like the accountant of Bubba Army HQ. She's all about that. So Lummy can get reports from her as to, you know, how many grunts we have, how many sergeants we have, how many lieutenants we have, and then how many lieutenant yearlies do we have. And so the last Friday of every month, let me see if I can describe this. And so I'm going to describe it, Lasker. Then I'm going to ask Lasker to, you know, like as he understands it, spits it back to me. Okay.
5: All right.
2: So Gene, you ready?
4: Yeah.
2: So on the Friday, which will be a day that you're in, which makes it more fun.
4: Okay.
2: On the last Friday of the month, starting in October. Now, we're going to be able to do it for October and November, but we're going to have to skip December, and I'll tell you why later, and we'll pick this contest up in January. And so here's what's going to happen.
5: Xerxes, $10.
2: Thank you, Xerxes. Gene, so you're ready? Oh, by the way, Fish on the J, 100 through PayPal. Thank you, Fish on the J.
4: Thank you.
2: So, Gene, on the last Friday of every month, at least for the next 2 months, October and November, Lummy's going to be given two lists from Paula. One list is going to be just those that have signed up for the lieutenant yearly option. You know, might not be that, might be 10 of them. You know, hard telling how many we may have. It may be, you know, three.
4: Yep.
2: Could be 40. The more the better. because the prize is this. Are you ready?
6: Prize.
2: So we're going to take all the people that have signed up for the Lieutenant Yearly deal, however okay. many that be. I'm thinking, Lummy, it might be 10, maybe 15. And we get a and you carry over to the next month, too. So Lummy takes all of those names, however many they are, and he inputs them into, remember, have you seen when we do, when we used to go, you,
7: yeah.
2: when, nothing, and we had that little digital wheel,
7: yeah,
2: and you input everybody's names, and then you spin it, and it just it picks one?
7: Yep.
2: We're going to enter all those people, and it could, I have no idea how many it could be, it could be 8, or it could be 80, I don't know. And let me, here's the deal. Like, if you're part of that group in October and you don't win what I'm going to tell you you're going to win, you still stay on the list for November.
5: Oh, perfect.
2: You know what I'm saying?
5: Yeah.
2: So, So, Gene, we're going to put all those people on a wheel. And those are people that, Gene, what group of people are these coming from?
6: From the Lieutenants of the Year options.
2: Yeah, there you go.
5: Good job, Gene.
2: He may
5: graduate. He may pass 10th grade.
2: No, he's going to pass, but I'm doing a good job, trying to explain what I'm trying to explain.
6: Yes. Yeah, everybody knows what's going on
2: so
6: right
2: we
6: now.
2: So we put those names on a wheel. We spin it. And whoever wins gets a free invitation to BARP. And if you're already qualified for BARP, then I don't know what to do at that point. If you're already qualified for BARP, I don't know what I'm going to do at that point. But so I'm giving away 2 free BARP, actually 3. One with the fan vote today, and then one the last Friday of October, and one the last Friday of November. And the reason why I'm not doing December, Gene, is because it probably doesn't give people enough time to plan their travel. Because BARP's January 5th, 14th, 15th, and 16th. So even November. And let me, these people might not have the ability to come to BARP, or they might already be qualified, but we're not going to get into the logistics of that. We're just going to say a name. If they can make it, great. You're invited, including, you also are going to get the BARP commemorative, big ass watch.
5: Oh, nice.
2: The 45 millimeter large faced, like Daytona. I think it's, and I think it's
6: well, that's a prize.
2: I think it's I think it's modeled after either a Yachtmaster or a Daytona, and these watches aren't like the watches we sold or anybody could buy them. These watches are only given to royalty, people that qualify for BARP and or Hall of Famers. So let me two. So we got 3 people. One, the fan vote today, that they get a BARP, and then the last Friday of October. And the last Friday of November, we'll be handing out free BARP invitations to those that are registered for the annual option within the Lieutenant. Now, Gene, here.
6: And then December.
2: We can't do December. We could. We could do December, but do you think that our last Friday is the 18th? That only gives somebody like 3 weeks to make plans.
6: Well, yeah.
2: But maybe we do give it out, and if you can,
5: it could be someone local too.
2: Yeah, it could be a local guy that can make it. So yes, we'll do December too, and our last Friday of December is the 18th. We just discussed it this morning. So the last Friday of October, the last Friday of November, and then this Friday, December 18th, I'm going to take, the group of people that are yearly subscribers via the Lieutenant Yearly deal, the 109 gimmick. I'm going to put you on a. Not only are you already getting they're already getting 500 off of, well, that kind of doesn't even make sense now because they're getting I was going to say they had a $500 discount for BARP, but now you're getting to go for free, right?
5: That's right, yeah.
2: It's double whammy.
5: Or it could be a person that's already qualified and just double whammy.
2: Right.
5: Yeah.
2: So the second prize I'm giving away, this is going to be really a logistical nightmare for Lummy, but he said Lummy assured me that if he got a group of names in the right format from Paula, that he could input them all in, this prize wheel gimmick. I thought you had to manually, put them in, which would have been a nightmare, but that is all grunts, all sergeants, and all regular non-yearly paying lieutenants go into a group, which is going to be probably a pretty big number, and we give them the ultimate prize pack. You get like a Lasker shirt, the new Alpha cologne, Bubba Army hat, flip-flops, cooler, stamp, like anything that we got, anything that we have inventory of that can fit you. We'll find out what your size is. You're going to get the ultimate Bubba Army swag pack. So, and that's just for being either a free paying grunt or a sergeant or a lieutenant. So they have an option to win that, which is completely, you know, which is completely, I think, kind of cool and a great incentive for being a subscriber. And even on a free subscriber on Bubba Army HQ. So, Gene, over to you for you to describe what we got going on. We have three. Okay, go ahead.
6: We got two options of getting you in for free. One, we're going to put you all together and pull a name out. And then two, the guy that's the lieutenant that's for the yearly
2: No. The people, the regular people, the non-yearly paying people, they're vying for an ultimate swag pack. They don't get a BARP invitation.
5: Oh, and by the way, we got to clarify, Bubba, too, because I think it kind of got confused. When you sign up now for the 500, that goes toward the 2027 BARP.
2: Yeah, not this year.
6: Yo, got me messed up. Yeah.
2: Listen, let me, because we've already made the September 5th.
5: Correct. I'm just making sure people are clear.
6: Right. Just sneak over and jump the fence and come to BARP.
2: September 15th was the cutoff for you to qualify for this year's BARP, which is going to be held in January of 2027. Now, your $500, you know, credit, if you are a yearly lieutenant guy on Bubba Army HQ, that goes to BARP of 2028. So, just for those scoring at home. So, Lasker, go ahead. Pick it up from the top. Go ahead.
6: All right, so we're going to have a contest out there.
2: When?
6: Coming up in October.
2: No, the last Friday of every month.
6: The last Friday of every month, starting in October, right?
2: Yes, sir.
6: Okay. And then...
2: the contest is what?
6: The contest is getting you into free BARP.
2: Well, potentially.
6: By doing two different things. One, if you're a lieutenant with the option of doing it for the year, you're in that contest and we're going to draw a name out. If you're not and you're just a grunt or a regular lieutenant and a sergeant, then we're going to draw your name too and be both of you to get in there.
2: No. No.
6: That guy, he went swag.
2: Yes.
6: Yeah. You get
2: BARP,
6: my shirt, Bubba's shirt.
2: Yeah. Anything
6: Mommy
2: we
6: don't got.
2: Got
6: a shirt.
2: Anything we got.
5: Right. Shirt.
2: So please understand the BARP options only for the yearly paying lieutenants. And we'll do, and you got three chances to win that, you know, November, December, October, November, December.
6: Man, this is worth it playing Yahtzee.
2: It's actually pretty self-explanatory. Do you think everybody gets it?
6: Yeah, they get it.
2: I mean,
5: yeah, they got it because I see them in chat. They get it.
2: Basically, I'm trying to incentivize.
6: 50 short strokes, that's a pretty sweet deal.
2: I'm trying to incentivize people going to buy the yearly option on the lieutenant deal. One, to help out Bubba Army HQ, but also to create excitement and, you know, giving away something as valuable and as cool as you know, an invitation to BARP. And please realize you're going to get the watch. I mean, it's just like as if you paid. You and Buck and Kenny Pry are my boy Kenny.
6: But you don't get the free meal.
2: What's that?
6: But they don't get the free meal if they don't come.
2: No, they're all three nights. They're all three nights. You know, you're right there with Kenny Price and Joe from the West Side and Greg and Amy and the Yinzers and Big Red and Creatine Travis and just New York Craig and Bob. Everybody, all up in the mix.
6: Black guy Kelly says, "Now I'm really confused. More thanks, Lasker."
2: Yeah, I don't know. Yeah, can we get an overview from chat? Do they understand the concept? Because if Lasker understands the concept, I got to think that
6: understand
2: the concept.
6: Easy to know.
2: Lemmy, you're the voice of the people.
5: You're giving. It looks like I would say 85% of the people understand. The other 15% are just being dicks.
2: Here's the deal. On the last Friday of every month, with the exception to December, that Friday is going to be the 18th. We're going to do a prize wheel, and we've done those before. We're going to do two prize wheels. One prize wheel is all the people that went to Bubba Army HQ and signed up for the lieutenant yearly option. That's going to be a very small number, and the winner of that gets an invitation to BARP. Then we're going to do a second prize wheel that has a bunch of, and that's everybody other than the yearly lieutenants that are members, free and or paid on Bubba Army HQ. And we're going to input those names, which will be 5, 6, 8,000. I don't know how many it's
6: going to
2: be. And you win the ultimate swag pack.
6: Yeah, we'll do that. Whatever junk we got laying around that we didn't sell, we'll give it to you.
2: Whatever junk we got laying around that we didn't sell, we'll give to you. That really makes them want to sign up, Lasker. Appreciate you. when we return... The WNBA, like, They are so full of themselves.
6: And it's worth watching, though.
2: And it's so narcissistic.
6: That it's funny.
2: It just goes to show you that women are dramatically wired different than men. And when they finally get an option, an opportunity to go to be big time or be part of a major, major sporting event or sporting sanctioning body where, you know, there's a lot of people paying attention and there's a lot of eyes on you, you just don't know how to act.
6: You got four lips. You can't shut up.
2: You just can't shut up. And you can, and you're petty, and I think that it's that I think the commissioner's calling the shots with regards to let's really put the screws to the Indiana Fever because they have the most white players, and it's like it's almost as if the league is racist, and they're narcissistic and racist. They're insecure. They're insane. These women are insane.
6: They're insane.
2: They think they're all that. You guys realize that you were nothing 3 years ago? Nobody knew about you? There's been an influx in enthusiasm for several different reasons. So just enjoy it. Stop making an ass out of yourself. Stop being like Warren Sapp.
6: Huh. Yeah, in fact, they got a lot of the Warren Sapp.
2: Sapp has sent messages to me.
6: Oh,
2: and he's just, oh, yeah, you wouldn't believe. He listens to everything that we say. He tries to go and appear on other shows to talk bad about it. It's like, Warren, stop, bro.
6: Right, man, quit
2: like,
6: it.
2: Stop it. He's actually sent messages to me.
6: He said, Don't get like Grandpa Monster there, Sapp.
5: He's made a comment on our X page, too.
2: Oh, he did?
5: Yeah.
2: What'd he say?
5: I want to assure you, I believe it was about fighting you.
2: But well,
5: that
2: you
5: won't pay.
2: Well, will you pull it up?
5: Yeah, let me try to find it. I'll make sure you didn't delete it.
2: All right.
7: Let's all take a moment.
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0: Leslie. They threw in 25. They said, we know Gloria, her budget is limited right now. I don't know if she wants me to necessarily speak of what am I? Anyway, Chuck and Leslie, 25 for the glow bug. 100 from Johnny K. PayPal, Venmo, Cash App at the Bubba Army. And the Yenzer, Chuck and Leslie, the Yenzers. They gave 25 on behalf of Glowbug, but am I supposed to
1: help Glowbug out?
0: So here's, I think I can say it.
1: Yeah, Angus is going to get an operation in a couple weeks.
0: Yeah, Angus,
2: well,
0: you know,
2: I guess there it is.
0: Salt of the earth.
1: What a dude, man! He came over to help fix the AFC the other
0: and
1: day,
0: and he's got right kind of out. A, he's got kind of a concerning, growth on his head that's concerning, and they're going in to remove it. And he's going to be down for like 4 or 6 weeks. Well, you know, they're the, you know, Glowbug and Angus just most recently married. So, you know, and she owns her own business. And he's, you know, a big time supervisor at a huge HVAC company here in town. But, you know, I wouldn't say they live paycheck to paycheck, but they're not overly, you know, affluent. They're just starting out, you know, saving money, they got a monthly budget like a lot of people do. And they know the month, what they can spend on gas and groceries and entertainment and what have you. And they actually have, and God bless her little soul, Glowbug has a $25 every time Gene's on the air budget. But
1: that's a lot of money.
0: It really is. Well, it qualifies her every year for BARP, and she's just, Glowbug is absolutely the best, and her husband Angus has all at one time or another came and fixed one of our air conditioning emergencies. He's an unbelievable HVAC guy to the point where he's a supervisor and he runs the crews and he makes pretty good money. He really does. Makes good money. But he's going to be out for 6 weeks. And so Glowbug, when I went over and toured the barn at Covington Farms, I met her over there a couple Mondays ago to look at the venue for BARP, and it's just unbelievable. And so in doing so, she took me aside. It was so cute. She's like, listen, Bubba, you know, probably for the next, you know, month to maybe month and a half, I can't really be donating, you know, my standard Gene Lasker things. Can you please tell Gene not to be mad at me? Can you please tell? can you please tell that I always?
1: I don't care if Bubba don't eat.
0: I give.
1: Bubba's not supposed to be eating no more.
0: I always give 25 to support Gene, just to let you know how much I appreciate him. It's like it's in my budget, but for the next 6 weeks, you know, I can't, because Angus isn't going to be getting, he's going to get his pay, but Angus gets like an override based on, you know, like, how much job, how many, you know, how many, his crews and how much money they make. Angus, because he runs the crews, gets a percentage of that. Well, he'll get his base pay, but he won't get his crew money, so to speak. And that's probably a little bit there of their extra slush fund, which isn't going to be with them for the next, which Angus isn't going to have for a couple months. And she's like, so I'm not going to be able to be doing. I'm like, Gloria, please stop. We are so thankful for what you do, and you're so generous, and you're doing so much for us with regards to being the event planner for BARP. And so stop. Like, Gene's not going to get mad. We're not going to get mad. And if we can help you in any way, shape, or form, you know, let us know. So I'm going to probably, you know, get a hold of her privately and make sure she's okay on money.
2: Nice.
0: You know,
2: David the King, $10.
0: And if she doesn't, you know, we'll all get together and throw a little something together for her.
2: Yes.
0: Got to take care of the Glowbug. Thank you so much, Gloria. And we hope that we're thinking about, I think Angus goes in, I think this week.
1: Ooh, DoorDash or some Publix.
0: Yeah, whatever you need, Gloria. We're all gonna, you know, put arms around you and help you and your unbelievable husband. And we're hoping that the procedures, like the doctors have said, it's gonna be very boom boom. They're gonna.

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0: we were talking about a particular topic, and now the time got away from us, and we're I'm still eating a banana and trying to get my hat on, everything, and Lasker's strolling back to his place because we're talking about something amongst us men, about something real serious.
1: Man.
0: Friday, October 2nd, 2026.
2: Jeff Coy, $20.
0: Oh, let me. Well, is your mic?
2: I'm at jeans.
0: What?
2: I'm at Tom Jean.
3: What are you saying?
0: What are you doing?
4: He's doing IT with Gene.
1: He's getting my Chattamongos up.
0: No, we sound like such boomers.
1: I was looking at the other screen where it's got the new Bubba Army radio.
0: We can't go on the air yet because Gene
1: doesn't.
0: We're
1: not on the air.
0: Gene doesn't. Yeah, we're on.
1: We're on the air. Yes, red light's on.
0: Yes, Gene, we've been on the air.
1: Why ain't baby facing that picture?
0: What do you mean? Gene,
1: that's a badass shirt you got. Why don't we got one?
0: Gene. Settle down, okay? We just got on the air. This is something I'm going to talk about. It's a topic that I'm going to talk about.
1: That shirt?
0: As you can see, I have it pulled up. Otherwise, I normally don't have.
3: Oh, that's right.
0: The
3: pull-up piece.
0: We're on the air, and that screen that you see is what we call my on-air screen. It's things that I want to talk about today.
4: Yeah, I like that shirt. Forget.
0: So as you can see, all the tabs up top.
1: There's so many damn TVs all around playing all kinds of things.
0: There's so many TVs. I don't know which
1: one's
0: live and which one is
1: real or not real. AI, not AI.
0: Which one's cold. I just don't know. So, Gene.
4: You're right, Bubba. Yes, we sound like boomers.
0: Yeah, and so as I go to Lummy to say, Lummy, you know, my co-host, my executive producer, throwing it to him, and he's off mic like he's down in the engine room on a ship, and the captain's calling down for him, and he's like, hey, I'm over on Gene's computer because I have to make the font 117 for him to be able to read it, and he doesn't understand how to pull up anything live. He doesn't understand anything about computers, Bubba.
1: I can see it good. I just can't read it good because I got to pay attention to the letters to see what the word means.
0: And you can't pull it up
1: you know
0: good
1: what I'm
0: either. Like, you have no
1: That's
0: idea.
1: My problem.
0: You have no idea on how to sign that computer on and navigate to YouTube.
1: Well, I have gotten it once before, but it takes a while.
0: Well,
1: and then you get mad at me. What are you doing over there?
0: Well, yeah, because we got to be ready to. We have to be ready to go, which is my point. It's absolutely my point. We need to be ready to go. So I'm like, we're live. Here we go. Yo, what's up, Lummy? And Lummy's like, I'm over here fixing Gene's computer. Well, that's not very. That sounds like.
1: See, he really hooks me up. He puts the rumbles on the left and the Chattamongo.
0: Okay,
2: Jeff Coy, another 20.
1: I got them both.
0: Thank you, Jeff Coy. Appreciate you, my friend. So
2: Crocodile Don, 25.
0: So, who?
2: Crocodile Don.
0: Thank you, Crocodile Don. So, Gene.
1: Yeah.
0: I don't need you blurting out when I have something on that screen until I introduce it, until I talk about it on the air. And be like,
1: I realize it now.
0: You just can't blurt out a topic that you potentially see there because you could be.
1: Messes your plans
0: up. Maybe something I have planned at 7:30.
1: Right.
0: Or, you know, like,
1: I got you.
0: Yeah. All right. So when you see something over there, just know it's kind of on deck.
1: This damn radio stuff is hard.
0: Stepping
1: on myself.
0: I just want to let everybody know, man. This radio
1: stuff. Then we had a TV, man. What the hell did we do that for?
0: This radio stuff is hard. It's not easy. Knowing what computer to look at, which one's live, what I can say. Sometimes you can say something, sometimes you can't. Yeah. Then when we're on hot mic, I got a certain rules compared to being on the air. When I'm on the air, so, I mean, yeah. So anyway, Gene, welcome. How are you, my friend?
1: Good morning. I'm doing good.
0: So it has been brought to my attention that Bubba Army HQ, which is, you know, where the new app, we're really pushing the new app, which is available only on Apple right now. It's coming on Android. It's listen, the Apple One's up. It's just... a matter of a couple days. They're two different companies. One approves one a little bit faster than the other. And so Apple has, it is available, our new Bubba Army app that takes you to Bubba Army HQ, which really makes it so easy to navigate through that world. And if you're a truck driver or you're somebody on the road and you're not necessarily visually watching us, or you want to go back and listen to past shows and various things like that, you're a true fan, a true Bubba aficionado fan is also a member of Bubba Army HQ, because, you know, you go back and are able to listen to various things from back in the day that you might be interested in, or just any show that we've cut here recently. Like, if, oh man, I missed last Tuesday's show, now you go in there and find it.
4: That's right.
0: And you can listen to it. So that being said, we've really put a lot of effort into, you know, making sure BubbaArmyHQ.com, the website, is up to date, including the latest people on the program. So let me, as you can see, it's got a little bit of a rotator there, and there I am, and there's the group picture, and there's the group picture again, and there I am. Well, let me, why did now when you
4: scroll? Because it's just the topics that are in the thing.
0: All right. Are we gonna eventually fix that?
4: Yeah. Okay. Once we add, because it's so, PTO show, then best of, and
0: Gene,
4: then like
0: the good, the best good, of, yeah, the good news, Gene. You literally look like a monkey over there trying to get your cheese open.
4: He's like, got his knife.
1: Why do I look like a monkey? Why have to call me names?
0: I'm just saying.
1: You're not even allowed to say monkey on the air.
0: Yeah, you can say monkey on the air, Gene. Now, let's not get into when and when you cannot say monkey. When I talk about you being a monkey, that's okay.
1: All right.
0: Now, don't you be calling anybody else monkeys, because you might pick the wrong person to call a monkey, and now we're in trouble. Okay.
1: I'm trying not to.
0: Don't. Thank you.
1: Why do I look like a monkey? One of my no, stretched out.
0: You're just over there picking on some cheese. What you're trying to so frantically get, like you cannot wait to get that cheese. You know, like you could do it during the commercial set, but no. Instead, you're over there peeling it out like a monkey because you got to get it down your gullet as fast as you can. So that being said, Lummy, as we are updating Bubba Army HQ, we still have Brian to add and Jay.
1: Oh yeah.
0: And so, you know, now I think on the individual pictures, yeah. Lummy, like so we don't have Gene Lasker.
4: No, that's why I got it today from Gene. So yeah, we have the page.
0: Gene,
4: I've been building the page. I'm just waiting for Gene to get me all his info.
0: I got
4: to
0: be honest with you, Gene.
1: What?
0: If you're okay with it, I'm okay with it. But that's not necessarily the most flattering looking picture for you.
1: Which one?
4: In the group.
0: Where do I? Where's this?
1: Well, I didn't put myself in there.
0: How do I go group?
1: I didn't pick that picture out.
0: That's what I'm saying. I can tell that you didn't.
4: Go to so, shows.
1: Yeah, I don't see you guys got attitude there. I don't got no attitude on.
0: Well, you know, we don't even have one of these with you.
4: Scroll down a little bit. It should be on the.
1: Oh, you see, old Lummy looks real good now, don't you?
0: Now, hold on, Gene. That's you about, you know, 305. That picture right there.
1: Yeah, I'm kind of heavy there.
0: Yeah, you're kind of fat.
1: Yep.
0: Now, listen. I am a fat guy. In fact, I went and got my physical, my complete physical. It's the first one I've had in a while. And I got some concerning things about my health. I need to, there's some stuff going on. I got to, you know, I thought I was pretty healthy, but I'm kind of not. This is the first real thorough, you know, they checked my hearing. They just checked everything. They made me take my shirt. They made me take my shirt off and saw my man boobs. And then I had to do an EKG, you know, so they did everything.
1: The whole thing.
0: Yeah. And there's some stuff going on with me. So I gotta kind of get serious about maybe being a little less of a fat ass, and because, you know, it's going to catch up to me eventually. I think I've skirted being fat and it being a health issue for quite a long while, but now it's starting to catch up with me. You know, my good white trash Indiana jeans can only get you so far. You know what I'm saying? Like, you know,
1: what are you going to have to slow down on?
0: Well, first of all, they want me. Gene, let's get back to Bubba Army HQ so we can close that out. Maybe we need to arrange a photo shoot with you so that
1: that'd be nice to get a good picture of me. You know,
0: because that's not necessarily.
1: Lummies are great.
4: Well, Gene.
1: Of course. We know that.
4: Gene, after the show, because I remember I asked
0: you for some pictures. Mine looks pretty good, too. Gene, they got me dialed in pretty good, too. I need to get back to that. I'm probably about to.
1: You know, Lummy's not going to let you down.
0: And Dr. Dan looks good. Macho. And Macho Man, look at him. Macho's jacked.
1: He's the coolest one of all. Look at him. No, jacked.
0: But Macho, your mic's on. I got to tell you, like, I know you're really nitpicky about your body, but I think right now, because you're cutting, you're way better shape than that picture shows right now.
4: Yeah, he's a little bloated.
3: Yeah, there. That was before the trainer and the meal
0: plan. Yeah, so I'm saying, like, if you could redo your picture, you probably would. Well, you'd want to, too. Because, I mean, you're a little... I don't want to say you're not. You're way more cut and defined right now than this picture. Am I all right for saying that? Like, am I right?
3: Yeah, that's fine. But, I mean, I don't mind that picture either.
0: Okay, all right.
3: It'll keep me motivated to keep cut.
0: Yeah, okay. Well, there you go, Gene.
1: Looks pretty damn cut to me right there.
0: Yeah, he is. But he's way more cut right now.
1: Right.
0: So, Lummy, we got to get Jay. We have to redo Gene's. Now, Gene, you know what? You got to write a bio.
4: Yeah.
0: You got to be like, hey, Gene Lasker, you know.
1: Man, you should have told me that a month ago.
4: I told you it on Wednesday.
0: A orphaned.
4: Just thought about it.
0: Lummy, Gene, we got to make it good, though. Okay, so, like, Gene Lasker, orphaned as a child, in and out of the foster care system, ends up running away and
1: becomes a carny.
0: Becomes a carnival worker and a getaway gypsy driver, stealing leather goods from various department stores, been in and out of jail 16 times, is a world-renowned, we won't say necessarily, I mean, unless you're able to publicize you're an outlaw, we can just say you're a biker. I mean, but I don't know, are you allowed? Like,
1: I'll see why not, but I'm registered with the feds.
0: I guess that makes you an official biker when you are registered with the feds, right?
1: Right.
0: So I mean, outlaw. So in your resume, outlaw biker, multi-millionaire, powder shop, a guru or. You know, who's like expert, multi-million-dollar powder coating industry tycoon.
1: Tycoon.
0: You know what I'm saying?
4: Yeah, like, and what is he, like a 35-time champion,
0: Along with Gene's business accomplishment comes a very decorated history of winged dirt sprint car championships.
1: Gene, won at more racetracks in Florida than any other race car driver in history.
0: You didn't even let me finish, did you? Let me see if I can be your hype guy, okay?
1: Okay.
0: All right.
1: Hype me.
0: Recognized as one of the greatest all-time dirt sprint car drivers within the state of Florida, Gene has amassed more track championships and more victories on Florida dirt tracks than any other human being in the history of the world.
1: Human beings.
0: But Gene, be real, real over the top about it. You know what I'm saying?
1: All right, yes, sir.
0: You know, just like, you know, you're a multi-million-dollar powder coating tycoon. The all-time greatest, most winningest 360 sprint car winged dirt champion. Like, make it, and Sarah probably needs to write it, Gene, but she needs to go, like, way over the top with it. Like, instead of being kind of humble about it, Gene, like, you're way over the top.
1: Way over.
0: Yeah, exactly. With a beautiful, smoking hot wife and a great family.
1: Yeah.
0: And a second to none car collection.
1: Second to none.
4: Yeah. And soon to be like 25 different dogs.
1: Soon to be Jay Leno type.
0: Soon to be what?
1: Jay Leno type.
0: Well, I thought you two were going to go longer on the conversation. So
4: sorry. Well, no, Gene's hold also on, his dog. His dogs are having babies.
1: Oh, no. Yeah, I'm going to be in the big dog. Yeah.
0: When you picked it up and said potentially dog, I thought you'd get into it a little bit more.
4: Well, so did I thought Gene was going to say, and then he went into Jay Leno.
1: I was still at the car collection part.
4: Yeah, Gene's, all his dogs are having.
1: I got two dogs having puppies.
0: Gene, isn't that the biggest pain in the ass, though?
1: Oh, no, you don't even understand what I'm having to go through.
0: I'm saying, like, it's the biggest, like, I heard when you, like, if you're going to try to, you know, have puppies and sell them, and they're really, really a very desired breed, like you have the Cane Corsos, and so there's probably, I mean, each puppy's probably worth, what, $1,500, $2,000.
1: If Lagatha has any boys that look like her, they're $8,000 a piece.
0: Oh yeah, so that's what I'm saying. Like, there's some really big money in some of these exotic brands, like you have. Uh-huh. But man,
1: all
0: you
1: papered
0: got,
1: up.
0: Now you get papered up, whatever. Purebred Willie, you know, champion quality.
1: Yep.
0: And so what I'm saying though, isn't it a pain in the ass?
1: Yeah, because I'm having to take two bedrooms and redesign them to make them for the two little kennels
0: So you got to completely go in there and do a house remodel so that you can have kennels for these little puppies.
1: Lagatha's gonna have 14 puppies.
0: So hold on, so that strangers can traipse through your house.
1: No, we're not having none of that.
0: Yeah, hold on. So strangers can call the Facebook Marketplace ad. Arrange a time to come by your house, have to go through your gate, down your driveway, come into your home, and traipse through your house to the puppy kennel gimmick.
1: We got something else going on for that. I'm putting in a little shed, little 8x10 shed.
0: Now he's on to his beef stick. Yeah. He can't even go on the air without just absolutely destroying his string cheese, and now he's on to his beef stick.
1: That's the only thing I'm going
0: to
1: eat until 2:30.
0: Okay, but I mean, Gene, we're 14 to 17 minutes away from a break. Can you not? But then again, I just got caught eating a banana.
1: You got a refrigerator next to you,
0: so you know, who am I sitting here bitching at Gene about? So anyway, Gene, you're gonna have people traipsing through.
1: No, we're gonna use a spare gate, the other gate. It's gonna be the entrance for the dog buying, and it's gonna be a shed right over there.
0: Dog buying. One gate says normal people, and the next gate says
1: dog buying.
4: How many puppies are you supposed to get?
0: She said 18.
1: I got 14 on one and 12 on the other.
0: Gene, you're not
4: 26.
1: 26 now, dogs.
0: Do you think you'll be able to? You're going to get stuck with about 10 of them.
1: I don't know about all that.
0: What if you get stuck? What if you get stuck with 10 of them? What if you get stuck with 10 of them? Now you got 10 dogs. Them.
4: Bubba, I think you need another dog, right?
0: No, absolutely not. Absolutely. No
1: way. These dogs
0: eat,
1: man. You got to have money. You got to have land.
0: Yeah, I have the last part, but not the first part. And so, no, I don't need a killer.
1: I got like 8 people trying to give me deposits right now because they know I got good dogs.
0: I'd be taking those deposits as fast as you could.
1: Yeah, the wife's working on the contract and all that.
0: Okay. So Lemmy and his bio, well-known, you know, international dog breeder, right?
1: International Cane Corso dog breeder.
0: Yeah, international.
1: Exotics.
0: Yeah. Make sure Sarah puts that in your bio, okay?
1: Okay.
0: So, you know, maybe, I don't think he's ready for a photo shoot today.
4: He looks pretty good.
1: Been part of the show for 20 years, fired 9 times.
0: Yes, you need to put that in there. Been part of the show for 20 years, hash, been fired 9 times, and asked to come back 10. Right? Right?
4: Yeah.
0: Gene, but here's the deal. I think your photo shoot, you need to have your biker vest on.
1: Okay.
0: I mean, because that's... And, you know, you got to have your biker vest, maybe your skag hat or your...
4: Biker vest, no shirt, skag hat.
0: No, you can keep his shirt on. But, oh, you mean no shirt underneath, like the village people.
4: Yes, exactly.
0: Yeah, maybe.
1: No, we're not.
0: Anyway, Gene, you at least got to have...
4: Hold flapping.
1: Gene, I'll make sure I get it.
0: You got
1: it.
0: You know, if you can't do your photo shoot in just your vest with no shirt underneath, then maybe like a wife beater or something. You know what I'm saying? Like something real, real over the top, white trash, biker. You know what I'm saying? Like, you don't want to have a nice dress shirt underneath your biker vest. You want something kind of rugged, you know?
1: Okay.
0: So, Lummi, you guys going to do this maybe next Wednesday?
4: Yes. Yeah.
0: So, Gene, you got till next Wednesday to write your over the top, braggadocious resume to the point where it's like almost unbelievable. Like,
1: so what, I just take some pictures at the house, Lummi, and bring them to you?
0: No. Lummi will take pictures here.
4: Yeah.
1: Okay.
4: We'll put you in different poses.
0: So Wednesday after
1: different
0: the show.
1: Poses?
0: Listen to me, Gene. Wednesday after the show, you need to have your biker out, whatever outfit you're going to have for your photo shoot, and Lummi will... He can on his high resolution phone, he can do a couple different poses, which is good enough for us to be able to cut and paste into Bubba Army HQ.
1: Okay.
0: So then when people scroll through here, they're not going to see the fat-faced 297-pound Gene. They're going to see the over-the-top, rugged biker 246-pound Gene.
1: I don't know why you're laughing, Lummy. Your head's bigger than mine.
0: Okay, Lummy.
2: Well, yeah, my head is bigger.
0: Gene, it should be. He's 6'6", okay? So, Gene, stop. Now, Lummy, we also need to tell Brian... No, we need to infuse Brian.
1: Yeah, don't be pointing next to me.
0: And we need to put, like, you know, Jay.
2: Yeah, we have Jay. We got to put him in.
0: Jay and Brian's all we need, right?
2: Yes.
0: Maybe one here and, you know, one there.
2: Okay.
0: You
2: know? Well, Gene didn't want anyone by him.
0: Well, hold on. Nobody's really, this is AI. Like, nobody's really, we're not doing this pose for real. So this is make-believe. So Gene doesn't even want anybody make-believe beside
1: No, I got the two dudes right next to me, but both sides right there.
0: But hold on. Look how... If you look at it, we need a head here for it to be uniform. Look. Head, then, there, you know, you got two guys here and two guys here, right?
1: Why is Darren crooked?
0: There's a head... He's not crooked. He's just tilting his head in a pimp pose type way.
1: Yeah. Pimp pose.
0: Yeah. So, Gene, we're going to put you in here, your reshoot. And then, Lummy, we probably need to put Brian right there and maybe Jay over here.
2: Okay.
0: Or, you know what? Here's the deal. I don't know anything about this. Let Gary do it. I mean, you guys are going to do it anyway without...
1: Yeah, hook me up, Gary.
0: Gary. Hey, Gary. Thank you, my God. Just don't use any of Gene's god-awful AI that he uses for his own... the guy that you use
2: I'm not an AI guru.
0: The guy that you use for AI on your stuff, if you go to Lasker's Facebook page... let me actually go to Lasker's
1: Facebook. You bought it for $4.99 online.
0: What do you mean?
1: The AI...
0: Oh, do you have a program?
1: Yeah, like a $4.99 program.
2: Oh, you bought one?
1: I think so.
0: No, but you don't do it. Your wife does.
1: Yeah.
0: It. Yeah. You don't do it.
1: I don't do it.
0: Sarah pays $5 for this AI thing. And so Gene, you're at $7,100.
1: Oh, looking good. Boy, look at my skagamrungo. Look at that baby.
0: That is this is a white trash paradise, is it not?
1: Yes. Look at that. Parked right behind him.
0: I got my
1: 34 coupe.
0: I got my Chevelle.
1: Under a 68 Chevelle.
0: I got a 68 Chevelle there. I got a 34 coupe there. I got my skag. I got me a car lift. I got my, we're dog breeding business. Up here,
1: coming soon.
0: Kona and Havoc. Which one's tougher between these two?
1: Kona.
0: Really?
1: Yeah, and she's the girl.
0: You know, is that like an 8,000?
1: She's the boss.
0: Is that an $8,000 looking puppy right there?
1: No, it's Lagatha. It's the $8,000 looking puppy.
0: Okay, Lagatha. Here's Lasker. Cleaned up the mower. He's going to sell the Kubota as I'm sitting Coben's back out the coop. I have no idea what that means. Gene, I mean, listen. I'm going to read it just like it says. We cleaned up the mowers, so we going to sell the Kubota as I'm sitting Coben's back out the coop. And says, just in case you want to take it for a ride.
1: That's Coben backed my coop out.
0: No. We're gonna sell the Kubota as I'm sitting Coben's back out the coop.
1: I said, as I'm sitting here, you know, we're gonna sell the Kubota, and as I'm sitting here, all of a sudden I look up and my coop's being backed
0: out. You can't type, like, you know, people don't know what's inside your head. You have to type the words out, my friend.
2: Well, are you doing text? Are you doing voice to text?
0: I don't know what he's
2: maybe doing. It's not picking it up.
0: All right,
1: maybe
0: so,
1: it ain't. It don't like me.
0: Yeah, so here he's got pictures of his grandbabies,
1: and
0: she's holding chickens, and hold on, here he's got pictures of his grandbabies, Yeah, this is Gene Lasker's world, ladies and gentlemen. Grandbabies out chasing the chickens.
5: Can I hold that one right there?
0: I swear to God, Gene needs his own reality show like White Trash Grandpa or something like that. You know what I'm saying?
2: Yes.
0: White Trash Grandpa.
1: Look at him.
0: White Trash Grandpa running wild. I got my kids monster. My grandkids all got monster trucks.
1: Yeah.
0: Here we're going jumping into the pool. Now, again, look at COVID. Now, damn it, I hope he's listening to me. Coben, do you remember when I saw you at the Yankees at the Tampa Tarpons game and you had a big old scowl on your face and you were sitting there like you were in a bad mood? And I'm like, Coben, what do you have to be mad about? You're at the ball game, you're with your dad, you're with your mom, you're a little bit of a celebrity, people know who you are, and you're sitting there with a big sourpuss on your face. Be in a good mood, smile, be approachable, be nice. he's back to scowling again. Is he
1: I
0: not?
1: Don't know why he does that.
0: I don't know why he always looks like he's pissed off. He always looks like he's miserable.
1: But he's not. He's
0: I know,
1: happy kid.
0: But he always looks pissed off and miserable and mad. This is my baby. He's running my golf cart. Now, is she driving?
1: Yeah.
0: Well, don't you think, Gene, that's probably... Hold on. Don't you think that might be... Like, what if she hit the gas and threw everybody out?
1: Well, she got to learn. We stuck your kid out there.
0: I mean, you're right. You're right.
2: And what'd you tell me? He hits that marble table right there and knocks himself out. I'm going to have to kill you.
0: For sale. 2023 Road King. 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Man, that's a nice bike.
1: That's a nice bike, Bob.
0: He's selling a Harley. He's selling his sprint car. He's got his 31 fire truck.
2: Oh yeah.
0: Fire
1: truck's fun.
0: This is Gene Lasker running wild right here.
1: That was a monster truck on a trailer.
0: So anyway, Gene, let's see if we can. Let's get pictures of Jay and Brian. I think we have pictures.
2: We do.
0: Of them.
2: We have them.
0: We just got to make them on the group deal. Then get Lasker all shined up.
1: Get him shined up.
2: I got a picture of someone. Gene, I guess this was approved by Gene. It's his AI. He wanted me to use this for his profile picture.
0: I
2: sent it to your messenger.
1: Okay,
2: not yours.
0: If it's part of this Lasker $499 AI
2: one.
0: No,
1: do I need to get a more expensive one?
0: Gene. I mean,
1: Lemmy, I'm gonna. Why, Lemmy?
0: Hold on, Lemmy. That might work. It just might work.
1: Seriously,
0: Gene, it might work, bro. Like, wouldn't you want that as your press picture? Huh? I mean, Gene, it looks like you've got a lot of money. You got this big $1 million pool behind you. You got abs. You got a chest.
1: I get here on time, right? I do my job when I'm here, right? I don't leave a mess. And why you got to do this to me?
0: We're not doing nothing to you, buddy.
1: What are you talking about?
0: We're trying to put you over, bud. Like, we're trying to put you over.
2: I wish I had a six pack like that, Gene.
1: Something.
0: All right, so Gene, no for this one?
1: No.
0: As your press picture? No. Okay.
1: I don't even know who that guy looks like.
0: Lemmy, who came up with that?
2: Sean Hogan, $50. That was just AI Gene.
0: All right, for
2: AI Gene department.
0: For those scoring at home, Lasker, we have a 10th grade 1985 sophomore 10th grade 1985 standardized test with multiple choice. So, like, when I ask you a question, I give you, A, B, C, or D. I give you three options, which makes it that much easier.
1: Yeah.
0: You mean you don't have to come,
1: I don't have to think so hard.
0: Like, for instance, a question. You ready?
1: Yeah.
0: When the wall dividing East and West Berlin was built in, and, like, just off the top of your mind, you would have no idea what to say, right?
1: Right.
0: You have no idea when the wall that divides East and West Berlin was built. You have no idea. But yeah, instead, and by the way, I'm going to have to disqualify this question. So yes. You would have A, 1945, B, 1961, C, 1975.
1: 45.
0: What was that?
1: Back in the 40s.
0: Really? Yeah. So anyway, you're going to have... you have a 25% chance, Gene. Even if you have no idea what the answer is, you got a 25% chance.
1: Why'd they build a wall so late in life?
0: Gene, I don't know German history. I don't know anything about that.
2: But we didn't get to hear D, the option for we. You
1: oh, I didn't even hear D.
0: Oh, no. Okay. Hold on, Jesus. Let me.
2: Sorry.
0: 1980.
1: D. Oh, yeah, that's when it was.
0: D. No, it wasn't. Stop. Everybody stop. Everybody stop, all right? So I went and got my physical yesterday. And this was a complete physical. Like, this is including the guy's already got me going to get a colonoscopy. Like, he gave me a prescription for a colonoscopy. So I got to do that by the end of the year, he said. But it was the first time, and I know that I'm... And I think I've... talked about it on the air a few times, and I think you guys we've collectively talked about it, but I genuinely, because I've worn headphones for 40 years, meaning like most, you know, most people don't, they may have earbuds and, you know, but, and I've never used sound protection on like my lawnmowers or any heavy equipment I've ever ran or anything like that. I've never really, you know, protected my ears. And then that in combination with my job, you know, everybody has a career, whether you're a, you know, heavy equipment operator or an accountant or a lawyer or a cop or, you know, own a powder coating business. We all have hazards in our life. And, you know, one of the hazards of being on the air with or doing something that requires you to wear headphones for 5 or 6 hours a day, you know, most people don't have to wear something of their voice being projected through a microphone and then through your headphones in an on-air type concept. Well, I've been doing that for 40 years. Most people don't wear, you know, headphones for 40 straight years for 5 hours, you know, for 20 some hours a week. You know, so my, you know, my ears are exposed to amplified sounds through headphones, which makes it more condensed, meaning like if you're listening to a loud sound and it's over by Macho Man's area, well, it could potentially hurt your ears, but you're, you know, not, it's not an enclosed system that just goes right to your eardrum like a headphone. You know, a headphone's just right into your head, right into your eardrums. So I've known over the years that I've kind of, I'm losing my hearing. And just like when Erica's talking to me, well, first of all, she's got that damn Minnie Mouse. She's got the same decibel range that Minnie Mouse does.
1: Hey, Daddy.
0: Yeah, so it just goes right through me, first of all. Like I'm like Erica, as beautiful as you are and as good as you are.
6: Is that how you noticed her when she said that to you?
0: As much as I love you, and you're the best woman ever in my life, that voice, man, oh, Jesus, it just drives me crazy sometimes.
6: Oh, got her to the dance.
0: So anyway, I know that I'm going hard of hearing, and I've kind of put my head in the sand and not really addressed it or got a hearing test or anything like that. You know, I can still hear. It's just I can tell that I have to sometimes ask people to repeat themselves because I won't hear them. And so they actually gave me a real hearing test yesterday during my physical.
6: And you didn't hear good.
0: And I didn't hear good. And they're like, so the woman's doing the test. And so she says, okay, we're done. They have you put these headphones on and they run these sounds through your left or your right ear, and then you raise your hand when you hear a sound. Well, she goes, okay, we're gonna start the test, so put your headphones on. So I thought maybe she had this little box, this computer box, and it's plugged into there, and you know, she hits these different tones at different decibel levels and different loudnesses to see, you know, when you can start picking them up. Well, we sat there for like 35 or 40 seconds. Little did I'm not hearing.
6: You hit it five times.
0: Hold on. I didn't hear nothing.
1: Oh, no.
0: So I asked her, I said, when are we going to start the test? And she goes, we started about 20 seconds ago. And I didn't hear nothing. Like, I'd heard nothing. And I'm like, you've been running tones through? She's like, yeah, about six times.
6: You heard all that. Who cares what you don't hear?
0: Well, I start about 35 seconds, and it's a minute test. It's 1 minute test. And about 31 seconds into it, I start hearing tones. I mean, you're supposed to raise your hand what side of the ear. So I could boom, and then boom, and then boom, and then boom. So I got that right. Like I got like half the test right. So I take it off. Now the nurses, I think when the nurses test you before the doctor gets in, they're not allowed to necessarily tell you that they can't give you a diagnosis. They're just there to get the data for the doctor, and then the doctor will go through it with you what potentially it means. So I said, did I flunk? And she said, I'll have the doctor go over your results with you. And I go, well, that doesn't sound good. And she's like, no, I can't really, I'm not the doctor. I can't look at these numbers and give you a diagnosis. The doctor, that's what the doctor does. And I go, I know, but if I'd nailed it, I start arguing. I go, but if I had nailed it, you would have told me I nailed it, right?
6: Good job.
0: And she was like,
6: good job, Mama.
0: I would have told you that you did well. I said, okay, well, did I do okay? And she's like, I'll let the doctor explain it to you. I'm like, you might as well be telling me that I didn't do too good. Am I losing my hearing?
6: Yeah.
0: And she goes, Bubba, I know you want to hear an answer right now, and I know her, and I know him. He's a great guy, Dr. Frank Demery, and his assistant. And I'm talking to her, and she's like, Bubba, I know you are in the instant gratification, you have to have the information now kind of guy. I know you are, but please, I can't. The doctor will go over your results with you. Let me buck 100.
4: Kentucky Milkman, $20.
0: Oh, thank you, man. Very much. Kentucky Milkman. And we got the Yenzers, Chuck and Leslie. Woo. Laying deep. Chuck, your wife Leslie is quite beautiful. I can't wait to see her at Barb.
1: Yeah.
0: Thank you, David Buchanan. And Buck, don't forget, next week we're going to be at the track doing the harvesting.
1: Harvesting.
0: I have to harvest 150 cubic yards of material.
1: Oh, from the back.
0: I do have a little honey hole of clay. Like, you just can't go out there and dig dirt. You got to find clay. We do have a couple honey holes. And then the monster trucks build the ramps with good clay. Instead of having to shuttle it back, they just throw it on the track. We screen it with power screen. We got power screen of Florida there. We'll screen it, and then all that stuff that they make the ramps with will end up back on the track.
4: Dirt merchant, $10.
0: Pretty smart, huh?
4: Yes,
0: yeah, pretty smart. Exactly. How about it? So anyway, the doc comes in, and I go, Dr. Frank, did I flunk the hearing? And he goes, well, I haven't looked at the sheet yet. I go, well, can you let? And he goes, well, hold on, we got a whole procedure, my friend. We have to go. Your hearing is something that's part of the, but there's other things I must discuss. So the woman also, maybe before the doctor got there, lay down, had to take my shirt off with my big man boobs hanging out, and she put all these electrodes all over me to do an EKG. Now, she did tell me this when she got done peeling the pads off me. She's like, now that was good. That was good. So I'm like, when she says
1: what was
0: that,
1: good about it?
0: I go, well, if that's good, you didn't say my hearing. She's like, stop with your hearing. You're going to be okay. Stop. I'm wearing her out, like being almost a hypochondriac. Then they did a urine test, and they drew my blood, and they prescribed me a colonoscopy, and they prescribed me to go see a hearing specialist.
4: And I'll let you know. I got one. I got one today. I'll let you know how mine goes.
0: I'm not doing it.
4: I'm going to ENT.
0: I'm not going. I don't like. What are they going to do? Yeah. I'll tell you what they're going to do. They're going to try to sell me some of these stupid ass hearing aids.
1: Yeah. And Donald Lasker's voice out of my head.
0: And I can still hear enough to do.
1: I don't want to hear him ever again.
0: To do my show, to function. I can. You know. Yeah. Yeah. Granted.
4: Steve the Grumpy Old Man, $20.
0: When people come in, if I'm watching TV in the living room and somebody like Vicente, you know, or Tyler and Ace or somebody or Tara or not my mom because she's, but when they walk in, they're like, God, you got the TV turned up so loud. Turn it down.
1: I'm like, why?
0: I'm like, man, I can, it just sounds right for me. They're like, that's no.
1: Right. I don't have to pay attention when
0: no,
1: you sound loud.
0: Turn it down. So listen, I'm going to go get the colonoscopy as prescribed, but I'm not going to the hearing test because here's the deal. They're going to try to sell me some of these grandpa, you know, cochlear, stupid ass.
1: And you're going to hear stuff you don't want to hear anyway.
0: Yeah, exactly.
1: If you wanted to hear it, you'd be hearing it.
0: Right. If I wanted to hear it, I'd be hearing it. If God wanted me to hear your tone, he would.
1: That's the perfect way to look at it.
0: There you go. God doesn't want me to hear certain
1: stuff.
0: Or
1: he'd have put that ear on me.
0: Yeah. Or he wouldn't have damaged my eardrums of 40 years of doing, you know, of which, I don't know, 10 or 15 of it, it's top 40 radio where I had the music cranked out as loud as it would go because I was hot jocking it, you know. Power Pack, Bubba Love Sponge. Don't forget, later tonight, No Panties Thursday, Buff Buff and Free Ballin'. All you little hot freaky freaks over 18, call up. Here's Martika and Toy Soldier, 93.3 FLZ Power Pack. And I had the music blaring up, and I hit the post and the whole nine yards. Man, that really did. That damaged my hearing way more than I ever thought, you know. And a couple of the, when I was
1: racing first, couldn't help.
0: Racing couldn't have helped either. We didn't even have race receivers most of the time.
1: Yeah,
0: but
1: it's the pipes being down right next.
0: No,
1: to
0: we
1: you.
0: Didn't. We didn't wear anything besides our helmet. We didn't wear
1: right.
0: Earbuds.
1: So when we got up close to the wall, we got real loud on that.
0: So realistically, man, they have race receivers in now.
1: Yeah,
0: you know, but you should and listen, like Larry Plummer when he mows his lawn, he has ear protection and eye protection. But Larry's Johnny Osha because he, you know, works for a municipal, well, he's the superintendent of the parks, so you know, Gene, he has to make sure all of his guys are OSHA compliant.
1: Yeah,
0: so he's, you know, he's probably OSHA compliant.
1: I'm not OSHA compliant when I mow.
0: Yeah, I don't put headphones on.
1: Sometimes I put glasses on if it's really really dry.
0: I will too, but that's it.
1: It.
0: I don't wear any headphones.
3: No. And I would argue that that's probably what did the hearing, because the compression and stuff protects your ear on the air chain. Because when I heard some car start, for instance, the other day, that was loud and it hurt my ears.
0: Oh, really?
3: Yeah.
0: Yeah.
3: It's loud. Very loud, sir.
0: Thanks. Appreciate it. So anyway, I went in for my physical. I'm pretty good. My heart's good. I'm a little high. I'm pre-diabetic. Like, he's like, you need to adjust your diet a little bit. And he's like, it's a wonder you haven't been diabetic for years, as heavy as you are.
6: Well, hey, doctor, shut up.
0: And he goes, but your genes have gotten you this far, but it's time to start trying to consciously be better. Maybe eat a little better, do some exercise.
6: What do you think you eat wrong?
0: I know, Gene, let's not even go
6: there. I didn't see
0: there.
6: A donut box out there.
0: No, but. I just, you know, whatever. I just, my problem isn't I eat necessarily wrong, is that right before I go to bed, I start, like, eating snacks. Like some Doritos. Last night I had a little chocolate pudding.
6: You can't do that.
0: I know.
3: Do you like a balsamic vinaigrette at all? Like balsamic vinaigrette?
6: Not at night.
3: No, you put it on cucumbers. It kills your appetite.
0: I don't like cucumbers at all.
6: It would kill my appetite for a week having vinegar in me.
0: Yeah, because I'd puke. Ugh. So anyway, I'm trying to make an assorted effort to eat a little bit better. When we return, I got a whole... Now, first of all, we probably need to wait till we're at maximum, Chattamongos, which usually is around 1,600 on YouTube. So we probably need to get to maximum Chattamongos, like, as Gene would say. But today we're going to do, and let me like, well, some of us will be monitoring Facebook. Some of us will be monitoring Twitch, places that have a chat portion of our world. And we got YouTube. If you just visually look at the chat options we have, I think it's YouTube, Rumble, Twitch, Facebook. Is there any other? With regards to people that have the ability to chat, and maybe that's too many for us to regulate. I mean, so maybe we should say, you know what, we're only going to be monitoring YouTube and Facebook.
4: I watch Rumble.
0: Okay, Rumble.
4: I watch Twitch, Rumble, and YouTube.
0: You do?
4: Yes. Those are the three I monitor.
0: You really?
4: Yes.
0: You can do all that?
4: Yes, sir.
0: Look at you, my friend.
4: That's why I got Gene two of them over here.
6: Yeah, I got two.
0: Well, anyway, we've not done the fan vote for BARP. And I think we've done this every year. Lemmy mentioned it to me last week.
6: The fan vote for what?
0: Well, here's what we do. And Lemmy, I don't know how, maybe you can help me with regards to how long we've been doing this, but I think it's been quite a while.
4: It's been every year except for the first year.
0: Now, is this BARP 8 or BARP 9?
4: BARP 8.
0: This is BARP 8?
4: Yes.
0: Are you sure about
4: that? Yeah, because 2018 was the first one.
0: Right. So 18, 19, 20, 21, 22, 23, 24, 25. This would be BARP 9.
6: Oh, wow. You didn't run out of fingers,
4: okay. Huh? All right. Sorry.
0: You idiot.
4: Well, I counted 8 years.
0: You're
6: Lemmy.
0: You're an idiot.
6: You're supposed to be the man.
0: Yeah, Lemmy, that's something you should have known right off the top of your head.
4: Actually, I'm sorry, Jago. The first BARP was it was year 18, but it was in 19.
0: Oh, yes. Okay. All right. You're right.
4: Yeah.
0: So if you just count the years, right?
4: Yes.
0: You're right. This would be BARP 8, right?
4: Yes.
0: 18, 19, 20. Yeah. This is BARP 8. So, and we've done it. We've done it all but one BARP?
4: Yes, the first year we didn't do it.
0: And that's where we, look into the fans, look into the fans' eyes, and we monitor chat. And you guys in chat all know who that one person that's there every day, that sticks up for the show, that, is just a really good fan, that everybody likes, that everybody, And there's not a lot of them. And then the other good people of chat, they nominate.
4: Yes, they do.
0: Like, so, you will nominate who that person could be. Like, somebody said Buck, but what you don't realize is Buck already qualifies for BARP. So, try to keep in mind that it's a person that's not qualified. Right? That's the...
6: You lost me, man. You lost me.
4: Like a Heather Spin instructor or...
0: So, Gene, here's the deal. Gene, here's the deal. If I've lost you, let me explain it this way. So, there's all these people that have qualified for BARP that have the $2,000 in, whether it be through merchandise, PayPal, Venmo, Cash App, Super Chats, Rumble, the various ways people can get us money and support the show with, but not limited to, meaning your merchandise number goes towards your BARP number. You understand that
6: concept?
0: Yeah, I got it. All right. You can also be sending us like some super chat through YouTube or some stars through Facebook. Like Ashley adds it all up to your $2,000 total. Well, there's a large percentage. Actually, there's, you know, probably only a small percentage of the actual overall people that, you know, out of the 50,000 views that a show collectively between all platforms would get, you know, there's only a few hundred people, you know, that qualify for BARP, right?
6: Right.
0: So there's thousands and thousands of people that don't qualify for BARP, but are daily listeners that love the show.
6: So you're making a wild card?
0: Yeah, this is a wild card. There you go. Yeah, let me eat my mangoes. This is a wild card. Gene, here's the deal. We don't nominate the person. The people of chat nominate him.
4: Yeah, Gene's like your guy, Black Guy and Kelly.
6: That's funny. Black Guy and Kelly. Everybody vote for him.
0: Well,
6: we need a black guy here.
0: I mean, Gene, you are not to be champ. You're not supposed to be campaigning for anybody. This is an unbiased deal. Don't try to sway the gimmick. So anyway, today when we're at, when I look at the amount of people that are there, and when we're in the 1500s, 1600s, which we know our pars and the numbers mm-hmm. that we hit, we'll start the process of you people on chat. And when I say 1600 total, that means YouTube. That's probably the only world that I live in is YouTube. I dabble in Facebook a little bit. I don't even really look at chat much. I try not to look at chat. Occasionally I will, but it's, you know, it'll get me bummed out, and I'll get chat cancer. Listen, you know, Gene, you're familiar with chat cancer, aren't you?
6: Oh yeah. I don't see how you do it, man.
0: But chat cancer is like they'll get up like for instance, chat cancer is trying to get Dan to flip on me. So chat goes and blows a bunch of smokes up Dan's ass, and then Dan reads it, and then they might blurt it out, and it's a shot at me or something like that. You know, so I actually think there's all types of forms of chat cancer. That's just one variation of chat cancer, but it's where chat ends up being a problem, whether they're being mean, whether they're being whatever, that there is a thing called chat cancer. You can't get that. So today when we get on YouTube near the 1600 mark, high 15s, I'm going to say, okay, we're opening up the fan vote. That's what I'm saying. So Chatamongos, nominate who you think should get that one wild card BARP pass, a person that's a great listener, that's big time Bubba Army, that defends when you get trolls in there, they defend us, or they're just an overall good. Listen,
6: make sure he can come or she can come.
0: Well, we'll at least give him the invitation.
6: Yeah, not give it to someone who can't
0: make
6: it.
0: We'll give them the invitation. I'm not going to go seven deep when I finally find. Here's the deal: the person that I pick, if you're out, if you can make it, then great. You know, but I'm not going to just keep going on and on until I find a guy that can make it. Either you can make it or you can't. It could potentially go unused. But you know, I just can't be, okay, we'll finally get to the guy 12 that can make it, right? I mean, that's going to be cumbersome.
6: Yeah.
0: So we'll agree on one. And please, everybody understand, I'm just going to say, hey, we're opening up the fan vote. So, Chatamongos, we're monitoring now. Start nominating your guy or girl.
6: Yeah, black guy from Cali.
0: Gene.
6: What?
0: You're not to influence them at all.
6: Oh, no influence, guys.
7: 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We'll be back after these words.

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5: Yeah.
3: Great people. Billy and Stephanie Duo will be kicking things off. 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Lasker was just there on Saturday. He's got two Harleys, and he is now saying the only place that's going to take care of my Harleys is Crystal River. 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
5: Easy.
3: So, as we were discussing the fan vote that's going to happen later today, I kind of have another thing that I'd like to talk about to everybody and see if I can explain it over the air and Lasker understands it. Then I'm truly, at that point, I can think that everybody understands it. If I can get Lasker to understand it, the average Bubba Army blue collar working his ass off, ass kicking dude, he can understand it too, even if he's just casually listening. So I got, Lasker, I got two more things I want to talk to the Bubba Army about, okay?
5: Mm-hmm.
3: 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So you have to go and register yourself through there, and we're encouraging people to buy the yearly lieutenant option, which is $109. But it saves you $20 on a one lump sum, but it also qualifies you for $500 credit towards BARP. And Lasker, I think you understand that. Do you not? Yep. Okay.
5: Got it. Here's
3: the deal. We're going to do two more contests on the last Friday of every month. And we're going to start this in October. So Lummy is going to work with our girl. What's our girl?
5: Paula.
3: Paula's the best.
6: Uncle Rucky, $10.
3: Thank you, Paula. I mean, thank you, Uncle Rucky. So Paula Jean, she's the one that keeps track of everybody that's a subscriber. If you're a yearly subscriber, you know, Paula's like the accountant of Bubba Army HQ. She

0: it more fun.
1: Okay.
0: On the last Friday of the month, starting in October. Now, we're going to be able to do it for October and November, but we're going to have to skip December, and I'll tell you why later, and we'll pick this contest up in January. And so here's what's going to happen.
2: Xerxes, $10.
0: Thank you, Xerxes. Gene, so you ready? Oh, by the way, Fish on the J, 100 through PayPal. Thank you, Fish on the J.
2: Thank you.
0: So, Gene, on the last Friday of every month, at least for the next 2 months, October and November, Lummy's going to be given two lists from Paula. One list is going to be just those that have signed up for the Lieutenant yearly option. You know, might not be that, might be 10 of them. You know, hard telling how many we may have. It may be, you know, 3.
2: Yep.
0: Could be 40. The more the better. Because the prize is this. Are you ready?
2: Prize.
0: So we're going to take all the people that have signed up for the Lieutenant yearly deal, however okay. many that be. I'm thinking, Lummy, it might be 10. Maybe 15. And we get and you carry over to the next month, too. So Lummy takes all of those names, however many they are, and he inputs them into, remember, have you seen when we used to go, and we had that little digital wheel?
1: Yeah.
0: And you input everybody's names, and then you spin it, it picks one?
2: Yep.
0: We're going to enter all those people. And it could, I have no idea how many it could be. It could be 8, or it could be 80. I don't know. And Lummy, here's the deal. Like if you're part of that group in October and you don't win what I'm going to tell you you're going to win, you still stay on the list for November.
2: Oh, perfect.
0: You know what I'm saying?
2: Yeah.
0: So Gene, we're going to put all those people on a wheel, and those are people that Gene. What group of people are these coming from?
1: From the Lieutenants of the Year options.
0: Yeah, there you go.
2: Good job, Gene.
0: Lummy.
2: He may graduate. He may pass 10th grade.
0: No, he's going to pass, but I'm doing a good job, you know, trying to explain what I'm trying to explain.
1: Yes. Yeah, everybody knows what's going on.
0: So
1: right
0: we
1: now.
0: put those names on a wheel. We spin it. And whoever wins gets a free invitation to BARP. And if you're already qualified for BARP, then I don't know what to do at that point. If you're already qualified for BARP, I don't know what I'm going to do at that point. But, you know, so I'm giving away two free BARP. Oh, actually, three. One with the fan vote today, and then one the last Friday of October, and one the last Friday of November. And the reason why I'm not doing December, Gene, is because it probably doesn't give people enough time to plan their travel. You know, like, because BARP's January 5th, 14th, 15th, and 16th. So even November. And let me, these people might not have the ability to come to BARP, or they might already be qualified, but you know, we're not going to get into the logistics of that. We're just going to say a name. If they can make it, great. You're invited, including, you know, you also are going to get the BARP commemorative, you know, big ass watch.
2: Oh, nice.
0: The 45 millimeter large faced, you know, like Daytona. I think it's, and I think it's
1: well, that's a prize.
0: I think modeled after either a Yachtmaster or a Daytona, and these watches aren't like the watches we sold where anybody could buy them. These watches are only given to royalty, people that qualify for BARP and or Hall of Famers. So Lummy, we got three people. One, the fan vote today, that they get a BARP, and then the last Friday of October. And the last Friday of November, we'll be handing out free BARP invitations to those that are registered for the annual option within the Lieutenant. Now, Gene, here.
1: And then December.
0: We can't do December. We could. We could do December, but do you think that our last Friday is the 18th? That only gives somebody like 3 weeks to make plans.
1: Well, yeah.
0: But you know, maybe we do give it out, and if you can,
2: understand. Could be someone local too.
0: Yeah, it could be a local guy that can make it. So yes, we'll do December too, and our last Friday of December is the 18th. We just discussed it this morning. So the last Friday of October, the last Friday of November, and then this Friday, December 18th, I'm going to take, you know, the group of people that are yearly subscribers via the Lieutenant yearly deal, the 109 gimmick. I'm going to put you on a. Not only are you already getting they're already getting 500 off of, well, that kind of doesn't even make sense now because they're getting I was going to say they had a $500 discount for BARP, but now you're getting to go for free, right?
2: That's right, yeah.
0: It's a double whammy.
2: Or it could be a person that's already qualified.

0: I didn't just double whammy.
1: Right.
0: Yeah.
1: So the second prize I'm giving away, this is going to be really a logistical nightmare for Lummy, but he said Lummy assured me that if he got a group of names in the right format from Paula, that he could input them all in, you know, this prize wheel gimmick. I thought you had to manually, you know, put them in, which would have been a nightmare, but that is all grunts, all sergeants, and all regular non-yearly paying lieutenants go into a group, which is going to be a, probably a pretty big number, and we give them the ultimate prize pack. You get like a Lasker shirt, the new Alpha cologne, Bub Army hat, flip-flops, cooler, stamp, like anything that we got, anything that we have inventory of that you, that can fit you, we'll find out what your size is, you're going to get the ultimate Bubba Army swag pack. So, I mean, and that's just for being either a free-paying grunt or a sergeant or a lieutenant. So they have an option to win that, which is completely, you know, which is completely, I think, kind of cool and a great incentive for being a subscriber, and even on a, even a free subscriber on Bubba Army HQ. So, Gene, over to you for you to describe what we got going on. We have three. Okay, go ahead.
2: Let's
1: go.
2: So we got two options of getting you in for free. One, we're going to put these all together and pull a name out. And then two, the guy that's the lieutenant that's for the yearly
1: No. The people, the regular people, the non-yearly paying people, they're vying for an ultimate swag pack. They don't get a BARP invitation.
0: Oh, and by the way, we got to clarify, Bubba, too, because I think it kind of got confused. The when you sign up now for the 500, that goes toward the 2027 BARP.
1: Yeah, not this year.
2: Yo, got me messed up. Yeah.
1: Listen, let me, because we've already made the September.
0: Correct. I'm just making sure people are clear.
2: Right. Just sneak over and jump the fence and come to BARP.
1: September 15th was the cutoff for you to qualify for this year's BARP, which is going to be held in January of 2027. Now, your $500, you know, credit, if you are a yearly lieutenant guy on Bubba Army HQ, that goes to BARP of 2028. So, just for those scoring at home. So, Lasker, go pick it up from the top. Go ahead.
2: All right, so we're going to have a contest out there.
1: When?
2: Coming up in October.
1: No, the last Friday of every month.
2: The last Friday of every month starts in October, right?
1: Yes, sir.
2: Okay. And then...
1: the contest is what?
2: The contest is getting you into free BARP.
1: Well, potentially.
2: By doing two different things. One, if you're a lieutenant with the option of doing it for the year, you're in that contest and we're going to draw a name out. If you're not and you're just a grunt or a regular lieutenant and a sergeant, then we're going to draw your name too and be both of you to get in there.
1: No. No.
2: That guy, he went swag.
1: Yes.
2: Yeah. You get
1: BARP,
2: my shirt, Bubba's shirt.
1: Yeah, anything
2: Bubba
1: we
2: don't got.
1: Got
2: a shirt.
1: Anything we got.
0: Right. Shirt.
1: So please understand the BARP options only for the yearly paying lieutenants. And we'll do, and you got three chances to win that, you know, November, December, October, November, December.
2: Man, this is worth it playing Yahtzee.
1: It's actually pretty self-explanatory. Do you think everybody gets it?
2: Yeah, they get it.
1: I mean,
0: yeah, they got it because I see them in chat. They get it.
1: Basically, I'm trying to incentivize.
2: Short stroke, that's a pretty sweet deal.
1: I'm trying to incentivize people going to buy the yearly option on the lieutenant deal. One, to help out Bubba Army HQ, but also to create excitement and, you know, giving away something as valuable and as cool as you know, an invitation to BARP. And please realize you're going to get the watch. I mean, it's just like as if you paid. You and Buck and Kenny Pry, or my boy Kenny.
2: But you don't get the free meal.
1: What's that?
2: But they don't get the free meal if they don't come.
1: No, well, no, they're all three nights. They're all three nights. You know, you're right there with Kenny Price and Joe from the West Side and Greg and Amy and the Yinzers and Big Red and Creatine Travis and just New York Craig and Bob. Everybody, all up in the mix.
2: Black guy Kelly says, "Now I'm really confused. More thanks, Lasker."
1: Yeah, I don't know. Yeah, can we get an overview from chat? Do they understand the concept? Because if Lasker understands the concept, I got to think that
2: it was
1: funny,
2: easy to know.
1: Lemmy, you're the voice of the people.
0: You're giving it looks like I would say 85% of the people understand. The other 15% are just being dicks.
1: Here's the deal. On the last Friday of every month, with the exception of December, that Friday is going to be the 18th. We're going to do a prize wheel. And we've done those before. We're going to do two prize wheels. One prize wheel is all the people that went to Bubba Army HQ and signed up for the Lieutenant Yearly option. That's going to be a very small number. And the winner of that gets an invitation to BARP. Then we're going to do a second prize wheel that has a bunch of, and that's everybody other than the yearly lieutenants that are members, free and or paid on Bubba Army HQ. And we're going to input those names, which will be 5, 6, 8,000. I don't know how many it's going to be. And you win the ultimate swag pack.
2: Yeah, we'll do that. Whatever junk we got laying around that we didn't sell, we'll give it to you.
1: Whatever junk we got laying around that we didn't sell, we'll give to you. That really makes them want to sign up, Lasker. Appreciate you. when we return, the WNBA, like, they are so full of themselves.
2: And it's worth watching, though.
1: And it's so narcissistic.
2: That is funny.
1: It just goes to show you that women are dramatically wired different than men. And when they finally get an option, an opportunity to go to be big time or be part of a major, major sporting event or sporting sanctioning body where, you know, there's a lot of people paying attention and there's a lot of eyes on you, you just don't know how to act.
2: You got four lips. You can't shut up.
1: You just can't shut up. And you can't, and you're petty, and I think that it's I think the commissioner's calling the shots with regards to let's really really really put the screws to the Indiana Fever because they have the most white players, and it's like it's almost as if the league is racist, and they're narcissistic and racist. They're insecure. They're insane. These women are insane.
2: They're insane.
1: They think they're all that. You guys realize that you were nothing 3 years ago? Nobody knew about you? There's been an influx in enthusiasm for several different reasons. So just enjoy it. Stop making an ass out of yourself. Stop being like Warren Sapp.
2: Huh. Yeah, in fact, they got a lot of the Warren Sapp.
1: Sapp has sent messages to me.
2: Oh,
1: he's just, oh, yeah, you wouldn't believe. He listens to everything that we say. He tries to go and appear on other shows to talk bad about it. It's like, Warren, stop, bro.
2: Right, man, quit.
1: Like, stop it. He's actually sent messages to me.
2: He said, don't get like Grandpa Monster there, Sapp.
0: He's made a comment on our X page, too.
1: Oh, he did?
0: Yeah.
1: What'd he say?
0: I want to assure you, I believe it was about fighting you.
1: But I'll tell you, you won't pay. Well, will you pull it up?
0: Let me try to find it. I'll make sure you didn't delete it.
1: All right.
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0: And lastly, they threw in 25. They said, we know Gloria, her budget is limited right now. I don't know if she wants me to necessarily speak of what's... Am I? Anyway, Chuck and Leslie, 25 for the glow bug. 100 from Johnny K. PayPal, Venmo, Cash App at the Bubba Army. And the Yenzer, Chuck and Leslie, the Yenzers, they gave 25 on behalf of Glowbug. But am I supposed to
1: Glowbug out?
0: So here's, I think I can say it.
1: Yeah, Angus is going to get an operation in a couple weeks.
0: Yeah, Angus,
2: well,
0: you know,
2: I guess there it is.
0: Salt of the earth.
1: What a dude, man! He came over to help fix the mayor's seat the other day,
0: and he's got kind of a concerning. Growth on his head that's concerning, and they're going in to remove it, and he's going to be down for like 4 or 6 weeks. Well, you know, they're Glowbug and Angus just most recently married, and she owns her own business, and he's a big time supervisor at a huge HVAC company here in town, I wouldn't say they live paycheck to paycheck, but they're not overly affluent. They're just starting out. Saving money, they got a monthly budget like a lot of people do. And they know the month, what they can spend on gas and groceries and entertainment and what have you. And they actually have, and God bless her little soul, Glowbug has a $25 every time Gene's on the air budget. But
1: that's a lot of money.
0: It really is. Well, it qualifies her every year for BARP, and she's just, Glowbug is absolutely the best. And her husband Angus has all at one time or another came and fixed one of our air conditioning emergencies. He's an unbelievable HVAC guy to the point where he's a supervisor and he runs the crews, and he makes pretty good money. He really does. Makes good money. But he's going to be out for 6 weeks. And so Glowbug, when I went over and toured the barn at Covington Farms, I met her over there a couple Mondays ago to look at the venue for BARP, and it's just unbelievable. And so in doing so, she took me aside. It was so cute. She's like, listen, Bubba, probably for the next, month to maybe month and a half, I can't really be donating my standard Gene Lasker things. Can you please tell Gene not to be mad at me? Can you please tell? Can you please tell that I always?
1: I don't care if Bubba don't eat.
0: I give.
1: Bubba's not supposed to be eating no more.
0: I always give 25 to support Gene, just to let you know how much I appreciate him. It's like it's in my budget, but for the next 6 weeks, I can't because Angus isn't going to be getting. He's going to get his pay, but Angus gets like an override based on his crews and how much money they make. Angus, because he runs the crews, gets a percentage of that. Well, he'll get his base pay, but he won't get his crew money, so to speak, and that's probably a little bit there of their extra slush fund, which isn't going to be with them for the next, which Angus isn't going to have for a couple months. And she's like, so I'm not going to be able to be. I'm like, Gloria, please stop. We are so thankful for what you do, and you're so generous, and you're doing so much for us with regards to being the event planner for BARP. And so stop. Like Gene's not going to get mad. We're not going to get mad. And if we can help you in any way, shape, or form, let us know. So I'm going to probably, get a hold of her privately and make sure she's okay on money.
2: Nice.
3: David the King, $10.
0: And if she doesn't, we'll all get together and throw a little something together for her.
2: Yes.
0: Got to take care of the Glowbug. Thank you so much, Gloria. And we hope that we're thinking about, I think Angus goes in. I think this week.
1: DoorDash or some Publix.
0: Yeah, whatever you need, Gloria. We're all going to, put arms around you and help you and your unbelievable husband. And we're hoping that that the procedures, like the doctors have said, it's going to be very boom, boom. They're going to get all the margins. They're going to get it all out. And everything's going to be okay. Man, I couldn't even imagine something happening to Angus. He's such a great man.
1: Man.
0: He's such a good person. So thank you. Thank you so much, Gloria. And get a hold of me privately if you really do need something. I'm here for you. So Lummy told me that SAP, well, we, Sap, thank you for peeping on our X page, right?
3: Yes,
2: peeping.
0: So on our X page, you know, like the great Gary Cantrell makes these unbelievable clips. Like there's a handful of air personalities. Most of which are male talk show hosts that are trying to completely emulate our template as to how we do things digitally. And, you know, Gary Cantrell takes the show and then he cuts up little minute 20 shorts and reels and high spots based on the funny or serious or, you know, things that we talk about. And I think he just got a million. I think he cut one up a couple days ago with the Asia Wilson deal. And I saw last night that it was over a million views on Facebook.
3: Yes, it was.
2: Wow.
0: And then I was telling you that, and you said something else hit.
3: Oh, yeah, it was the same from on Instagram. It was like 600,000.
0: Yeah, so it did just the Asia Wilson short that Gary Cantrell produced and made an unbelievable thumbnail. Like, look at this thumbnail. This pops. That pops, man. Sap wasn't happy. And then Gary makes these little, you know, 1 minute high spots, and they do really well for us. They really do. Gary, you have done such a great job to the point where we got other radio shows trying to emulate what we do, but you guys are way too late to the show. You're not going to be able to make a difference, bro. We were almost too late to the show, but we're self-supportive digitally. Like, we could live in a digital-only world. And so let me give you an example of what Gary cuts together. But first of all, just aesthetically looking at it, look how good that looks. That pops at you. And on X, at the Bubba Army, Warren Sapp wasn't happy with our coverage. Bubba's response, come on the show, take the floor and tell us exactly what we got wrong. The invitation is open. And so this is the thumbnail that pops out at people. People, you know, people click on stuff whether the thumbnail's good or not. Like, I mean, if you got a horrible thumbnail, people ain't going to click it. It starts with having a thumbnail that pops, and Gary Cantrell, he's popping. Speaking of Warren Sapp.
4: Oh, he was mad about, you know, your coverage of him.
0: What do you mean?
4: He texted me, wasn't happy about it.
0: And here's the deal, Sap. Everybody who likes you, everybody who's pulling for you, everybody that's a fan of your work and what you did for the Buccaneers and the Super Bowl. Let me try to put yourself into Warren Sapp's shoes as you're listening to this.
4: Yes.
0: And I don't think he's being sensible at all, because we are very, very, very complimentary of him, you know, throughout this thing, and not disrespectful at all. I don't call him a fat ass or a lard ass or threaten to fight or fight him or physically try to do anything to him. And I'm not even like trying to be like Johnny Tough Guy, Mr. Radio Guy, that can sit here and dog you every day. Because you could fit. I would never fight you. I'm man enough to know my limitations, and you would kick my ass. So what's the point? I already succumbed to you physically. When I call you a pussy, I guess I can call you a pussy. I don't know that I could call you a pussy to your face if you were going to smash me. I might rethink that. But I mean, you know, like, since when do you have to worry about a guy coming up and, you know, beating your ass? Like, this isn't the Wild West, right? I mean, you know, I'm a part of the media, and, you know, and you're a public figure. I have every right to criticize and ridicule you just as you do me.
1: I've been beat up before, man. I'll tag in.
0: Just, you know, a great player. It all gets white. And then, you know, you being, you know, wrongfully detained in Okeechobee. We're all pulling for you on that, bud. But when you do this, I mean, we specifically lay out that we're pulling for you. But when you sue a city federally, you are a now exacerbated, you know, we are going to talk about you. You're a public figure. You're a Hall of Famer. You're one of the, you know, upper 1% to ever play the NFL game, the game of football. It's sanctioned by the NFL, and you're filing, you're a very public figure, and you're filing a federal lawsuit on a municipality. We're going to talk about it. When you do this stuff, it's just not a good look. Stop. Just stop doing this, okay? Dan, you know what? Reach out to him and ask if maybe tomorrow he'd like to come on the air. Now that this is, there's a federal lawsuit that's been dropped, all the news media covered it. We'd love to have him on the air and to completely, like, give him his platform, however many minutes he needs, without us interrupting him to correct what he feels we're wrong about. So
2: speaking
0: that,
2: of Warren Sapp.
4: Oh, he was mad about.
0: So that was our posting. Yes. Sapp, then another person comments on it and says, the way I see it, Bubba calling Warren Sapp a pussy on the show today was wild. And then Sapp responded, I didn't feel it. I bet he wouldn't send an address and time to meet. Now, that came from Warren Sapp. Now, when he said, I didn't feel it, what does that mean? Like, he's not digging what we said?
1: 4409 West Hill.
3: Or didn't feel that he wanted to come on? I mean...
0: Yeah. But I bet he wouldn't send an address and a time to meet. Warren, yeah, you know, I think I might. I think I might give you
1: 4409 West Hill.
0: I think I might tell you to meet me somewhere in a public place. By the way, some huge Gene Lasker,
3: right?
0: Huge PayPal deals. Don't forget Johnny Costica was 100 a little bit ago. The Yinzers have been stepping up. We got LM Clothes for $250 for the Lasker effect. And Tease. For Lasker and prayers to Angus. Yes, prayers to Angus, my friend. Thank you, Tease, and thank you, LM Clothes. Appreciate you so much. But let me, here's the deal. I may tell Sapp, yeah, meet me at, you know, Hooters, you know, off of, you know, wherever the hell. And then he goes there, and I don't want to fight him. I'll just, you know, like, maybe I have to walk up to him. Maybe we walk up to each other in the parking lot, or maybe it's inside. I'd rather it be inside of Hooters.
3: Dirt merchant, $10.
0: Thank you. I'd rather it be inside of Hooters. And then if he's going to smash me, I just sit there and take it.
3: Oh,
0: I bring Gene and you with me, Lummy, but like...
1: I've been beat up before, man. I'll take a beating, but I'm going to tell you something. I'm going to get something on him.
0: All right, well, Gene, here's the deal. We're not going to make any money that way.
1: Oh.
0: So,
1: we're just going to take a beating?
0: I mean, we're going to be honest with you, Warren. We want you to, like, I'd like for you to put your hands on me, beat the crap out of me.
1: He ain't got no money, though. He broke.
0: Well, I'm just saying, I mean, I'll get that ring.
1: Can we get future money?
0: Whatever. I don't know. We can probably put a lien on future earnings.
1: So when he sues the Dona Sassa or something?
0: When he sues Okeechobee. And then, so like, Warren, I'm going there specifically to tell you that I, you know, what are you going to do about it, buddy?
1: Buddy.
0: And then you're going to smash me because I can truly get under your skin at a moment's notice. I mean, please. I mean, the thing, I'll start bringing up the prostitution stuff up and
1: 90 babies.
0: When you were up, when you were actually making $1 million a year, you're making $1 million to $1.5 million a year. You had this sweet gig with the NFL Network, and you go to cover the Super Bowl in Phoenix. You have two hookers that you meet down in the bar to come up to your room on an agreed price. I guess one of them weren't necessarily that attracted to, or she was maybe too drunk, or for whatever reason you weren't interested in her. I think you did something with her. The testimony showed that you did either get oral or have sex with the second one, and when it was time for you to pay them, you kicked them out of your room and told them to get the hell out. And so they went downstairs and told the security guard, and then the cops came and arrested you for solicitation of prostitution.
1: Uh-huh.
0: Now, had you just paid the chicks their $300,
1: not a problem.
0: That you would have never. And here's the deal: $600 now, $600 to the whores, Warren, and you keep your $1.5 million job, or you stiff the whores and lose your job. Now, Warren, as stupid and fat as you think I am, how stupid of a decision was that? If I just pay the whores $600, they'll go away, or I'll kick them out of my room. They'll be naked in the hallway. That's what testimony showed.
1: I think.
0: But doing that, if I kick them out and save $600 tonight, I might lose my $1.5 million job. Because you're too stupid to realize, and you're too tight, and you're like the most bipolar, you know, absolutely insane psychotic person I know. Maybe I can give you an address. You can show up. You can beat me up. Like, just beat me up.
1: Just beat him up.
0: I mean, I'm fat. You can probably put some really good punches. You know what? But why don't you stick to my face? Because I want people to be able to see. Like, I want a double. Don't knock my teeth out, though, because I got good teeth. See, look.
1: Yeah.
0: For a fat guy, I got good teeth and a good complexion. So, Warren, just like smash me right in the eye. That'll give me a nice black eye. Maybe, you know, maybe hit me like in the, like two black eyes would be great.
1: And that would be great.
0: I'm like putting my order in. Give me two black eyes, Warren. And then, yeah, that's it. Don't mess with my teeth. I really don't want my nose broken either.
1: You can bruise his ears because they don't work that well anyway.
0: Yeah, my ears are already like half. So, you know, whatever. You want to give me a couple ear gimmicks. But, yeah, Warren. And then I'm gonna sue you. I'm going to go ahead and sue you for battery. I'm going to call the cops. I'm going to have you arrested. And we'll see how that works out for you. And I'll just show up and you just beat me up. Okay, buddy? I show up. You beat me up. I mean, how much easier is that?
3: Yeah.
0: I mean, and Sepp, at the end of the day, you asked for it. You go, I bet he wouldn't send me an address and a time to meet. So if you're genuinely really, really, really, you know, serious really, about really. Me, I'll show up. I'm going to exercise my First Amendment as well and talk to you in a manner that might. I'm just letting you know. Don't fall into my trap, you dumbass. like be a pussy and continue to say no to my show and to me. Tell me no, because if I call you out and tell you a time and place to meet me and you don't show up, then you look like a pussy.
1: Uh-huh.
0: And if you do show up, realize that I'm going to exercise my First Amendment right and call you all kinds of names.
1: You're going to have to hit them.
0: To try to upset you, and I'll get you to hit me, and then I'll put you in jail. I'm telling you what my game plan is. Don't be stupid enough to fall for it. Just be a pussy and decline. Please. That's your only way out of this alive.
1: Alive.
0: Not alive as in I'm going to unalive you, but like metaphorically speaking, how people perceive you as, you know, stupid and a pussy for not taking Bubba up at meeting at the Wing House and smashing his face into the concrete.
1: Oh, man. Stupid and pussy in the same sentence. That's bad. Wow.
0: Yeah, you're stupid.
1: I think you got to show up, Sap.
0: Yeah, I mean, Sap.
1: Take the hit. Take the $1 million loss, but beat him up, but something. Be the hero.
0: Be the hero and be the guy that actually holds Bubba the fat ass accountable and beats his ass.
1: That's right.
0: For all the tens of thousands of people that I've been disrespectful to over the years.
1: That's got to be worth $2.6 million.
0: All the kids that grew up during the Power Pick days when I used to hang up on them and call them little fetuses.
1: Uh-huh.
0: Get off my phone. Get off my phone, you little fetus.
1: Chances are you talked to one of his kids at that time, too, because he has so many.
0: Yeah, I mean, chances are that I've actually offended some of your kids.
2: This is Evel Knievel, and if I...
0: Where is my hang-up at?
1: Evel Knievel's hanging up enough.
0: I thought I had
1: my... That's a good one.
0: I thought I had my...
2: It's none of... This is Evel.
1: Okay. That's it right there. Yeah.
0: So, you know, do you know how many kids, how many thousands of kids called me during
1: that
0: my career
1: for life.
0: On the Power Pig, and my comeback zinger to them was, let me tell you something, how old's your mom? How would you like to wake up to me at the breakfast table, and then I'll take you to school in my limo? You little fetus, get out of here till you got pubic hair. What's your mom doing tonight, you little fetus? Get off my phone, you little fetus. So, Warren, represent all those fine children that listened to my show back in the day. That I so disrespected and hung up on them and told them I was going to blast their moms to them and everything like that. Stick up for, be the stud that stuck up to the fat ass and blackened both of his eyes. Hell yeah, Warren. I'll give you that time and I'll give you that place to meet. And what are you going to do about it, buddy? Nothing.
1: But
0: it. You're not going to do nothing. I'll have my cameras and you'll have yours. I just think I might have a bigger presence than you. Let me, I don't know, check his numbers. Has he got bigger numbers than we do?
1: No.
0: Does Warren Sapp have a YouTube? I'm talking about things that make money for us. So does he have a YouTube? I don't think he does.
3: I don't think he does. I think
0: does he have a Facebook that's monetized?
3: I'm looking at his social platforms.
0: He's probably on TikTok, Insta, and
3: X is 884,000.
0: All right, okay, that's pretty good.
1: He's probably got a lot because you know they give free phones out to the projects.
3: Gene, I don't think that he has the truth.
0: Well, but Gene, in Warren's defense, he doesn't have a project phone, my friend.
5: The views and opinions made by Gene Lasker are not necessarily those of our advertisers. Woo! Or this radio station.
0: What's he got on YouTube?
3: Oh, no, that was Instagram.
0: What's he got on Instagram?
3: What was it, 884,000?
0: All right, then that many on X, too?
3: He had 900, and then 159,000 on Facebook.
0: Oh, okay. At least we beat him there.
3: Yeah.
0: Yeah. But you need content, Warren, and I need content, so you roll your cameras, I'll have mine. Meet me at a table. I'll start telling you what I think about you. I know that you're going to flip out. I'm already under your skin. You're already commenting to a... I'm doing 50... My video guy is whipping up a 57-second short that's got you already trying to, you know, challenge me physically. So we'll meet. You'll beat me up, and I'll have you arrested. And I'm not going to be able to get any money out of you, but I can certainly cause some humiliation. Absolutely. So let me ask you a question. I can't play much of it. I gotta stop it right there. I gotta copyright. Actually, not Monday night, but Thursday night football.
1: All right. Anybody good?
0: Browns and Steelers.
1: Steelers are like 3-0, right?
0: Everybody what they 2-2. Everybody always, as soon as you hear the Browns, you think of the ass buckets.
3: Yes.
0: Pittsburgh was about a field goal favorite. And the Browns are now what, 3-1?
3: Yes, they are.
1: I thought the Browns got the DJ quarterback. What's his name?
0: No, it's D. It's Deshaun Watson.
1: Oh yeah, DW.
0: Yeah, but Deshaun's
1: DW. I thought he was good.
0: Well, he was, and then he had like 2 or 3 years in Cleveland where he was either hurt or not available.
1: Oh.
0: But now, Lummy, Deshaun Watson kills it, and the Steelers.
1: Yeah, Deshaun, DJ.
0: The Steelers defeat the Browns beat the Steelers on a last second field goal. I can't play it because we'll get a copyright.
1: It was a great field goal, too, man.
0: It was a great field goal. And they play. It was a 56-yard field goal with, like, 15 seconds left. The guy from, it's in Cleveland.
3: Yeah.
1: Dudes, man, they were bummed.
0: It's the only game going on. It's the premier game. You know, Monday and Sunday nights are the two, you know, big.
3: And I sent you a clip of because people are talking about it, the Aaron Rodgers trying to tell Mike McCarthy.
0: I actually saw that Mike McCarthy came back and apologized for them cussing at each other during this communication break. McCarthy, I guess Rodgers couldn't hear the play, and they both became frustrated at each other. Are we going to get a copyright on this?
1: What happened inside the huddle?
6: On him.
0: So I think that Rodgers is turning to McCarthy and be like, give me the play.
6: Aaron looking over for the... he did this a lot.
1: See, you're what? Aaron Rodgers, that's it.
6: Call it.
1: He's mad.
0: Oh, yeah.
3: And then, wow. Yeah, then Mike McCarthy calls him an a-hole.
1: Oh, wow.
0: Really?
3: Yeah, he calls it back to him. That's what they showed.
1: Oh, no way.
0: Mm.
1: I'd have cheered for them if I know that.
0: Cheered for who?
1: For the Steelers.
0: Let me. What happens now in Cleveland if Deshaun Watson pulls the nose up? They make the playoffs. He's on the last year of his deal. You know,
1: they buy him again.
0: Do they buy him again, or do they let him go because his number? I don't know what his number is going to be, but it's going to be at least probably 30 to 50 million, right?
3: I don't know. It's a little older, but the Browns are notorious for if the quarterback plays pretty well, letting him go. So I can see them trying to probably negotiate a sweetheart deal.
0: With Deshaun?
3: Yeah.
0: You mean like more towards like a $25, $30 million deal?
3: Yeah, I can't see them
0: throwing like,
3: money.
0: Hey, we'll do like a three-year $100 million deal, which would be $33 million a year?
3: Yeah. I would say probably even like 1 to 2 years. I can't see them locking him up longer.
0: So the guy that owns this...
3: Yes,
0: the lingerie fighting championships.
1: This ain't real.
0: Go to YouTube, and or any various.
1: This is real.
0: Almost any platform, and type in lingerie fighting championships. And it's and by the way, he's got he's almost got 1 million followers on YouTube.
3: So he's got four on Facebook.
0: He's what, 4 million?
3: Yes,
0: 4 million on Facebook, 1 million on YouTube. Like, this guy's killing it. and it's all it's female MMA and girls in lingeries. In lingerie, I should say. And so this guy is familiar with the show. This particular sanctioning body is going to be in, is it Clearwater?
3: It's going to be, which they moved it actually, the one that's going to happen now is next week because of the weather. It's OCC Roadhouse.
0: I know exactly where that's
1: at. Oh, man, I don't know what that
0: is. Yeah,
3: no, yeah, next Sunday.
0: Next
3: Sunday now, yeah.
0: Next
3: at 7
0: Sunday.
3: O'clock it starts.
0: Next Sunday.
3: And they're doing a spanking thing at 7 o'clock.
1: What does that mean?
3: More like the slap boxing or what Dana White does.
1: Oh, yeah, I like
3: but
1: that.
3: But instead they're going to do spanking.
0: No, so, Gene, they put these girls. They put these. Butt? No, yeah. They put these girls. The girl has to bend over at the waist.
1: Uh-huh.
0: And you know how they do the slapping contest where you slap people across the face?
1: But they slap
0: Now they got girls that slap their competition's ass. You try to slap.
1: That ain't going to knock nobody out.
0: Well, I know, but if you do it enough, you get a big old bruise and a handprint.
1: Make them pee?
0: I don't know if it makes them pee. What circles do you travel in? Well, hold on.
1: I need to know. Whoa.
0: Shut up. What circles do you travel in when I talk about women slapping each other's on the ass and then you just spit out of nowhere at making pee? So, like, are you, is that your fetish? Is that what you're into?
1: No, it's not my fetish. I'm just saying, we're at the happy end and I'm watching somebody get slapped on the butt.
0: Well, I think
1: them on the face and watch them get knocked out. That's cool.
0: I don't know.
1: Well, what's
0: I don't know how
1: happen?
0: They win. I don't know. I don't know much about it. I just know that the lingerie fighting championships, I think that's what it's called, right?
3: Yes.
0: Lingerie fighting championships, which you can go to either Facebook or YouTube. They got about 5 million between the two. And this is
7: touch gloves now, Fred.
0: And they're going to be at OCC, not this Sunday, but next.
3: Yes.
0: Right?
3: Yes.
0: Too bad we couldn't have a couple of these. If he was in town, like by that Friday, we couldn't have maybe a couple of these girls come out in their negligee here to the studios and do an interview.
3: Okay, I'll talk to you. I'll talk to you about it.
7: And let's go ahead and do this.
0: Like, you know, a couple hot ones.
8: Blackwell is only listed at 1 inch taller. I don't know if I'm buying
0: that. Now, you said if I wanted to, he said I could be a judge if I wanted to be.
3: You'd be one of the three right there.
1: Oh, you need to be that.
0: I know.
8: She looks much bigger.
7: But you know, if looks can win a fight, you got to bet on Blackwell. But we still have to go ahead and go through with this fight.
0: Is that a nice way of calling the other one ugly? When they're saying,
1: no, she didn't
0: when,
1: say
0: they're,
1: that.
0: When they're saying, the listen, toughness. look wise, I got the blonde all day.
3: Can you imagine? Can you imagine you doing commentary?
7: Right. So we're gonna see what Cameron could end up doing. Cameron in the silver.
0: I said we got Goldilocks versus the vampire here.
1: Yeah,
0: I gotta tell you right now.
1: I want to be Dykes when I get it on.
0: We're not saying that, Gene.
1: Well, that's what we're gonna say.
0: No, we're not gonna say that, Gene.
5: The views and opinions made by Gene Lasker are not necessarily those of our advertisers or this radio station.
0: We're not going to refer to these women as. We're not going to refer to them
1: a
0: derogatory slang.
1: That's not derogatory. That's a real statement.
0: For a gay woman.
1: What do you call them that? Gay woman?
0: Lesbian?
1: Lesbian?
0: You call them lesbians.
1: So what's wrong with the D word?
0: I think that's inappropriate.
1: Why?
0: Just like Shaq said yesterday, man.
1: Drop the whole alphabet on us?
0: Just like Shaq said yesterday, man, you can't be saying and rolling around like you used to. You got to be a little more mindful. So gay women that like each other are lesbians, Gene. You know, it's a little bit of a slur when you call them a...
1: But I didn't think it was a slur. I just thought the D word was... she was the leader of the Dykes. Of the lesbians.
0: You're not up with the times.
1: I'm way behind the times.
0: So just trust me. Those are lesbians, okay? No more. Take D out of your category.
3: I'm going to see if he'll let you and Gene call a match.
7: Mm-hmm. Black together. One, the very distinctive haircut.
1: Me and Bubba get into a fight in the red. Middle.
7: Ready?
1: Let's
7: see. Black Widow, doesn't she?
0: The lingerie fighting championship. The lingerie fighting championships coming to OCC, which is right off of 49th and 19th.
1: Yeah, right over by the racetrack.
0: Right over there by the Showtime Speedway. Right there, kind of. Yeah. Right across the street from the now vacant state, remember us?
3: Quaker State,
0: which was around for like 20 years, and then OCC builds a place across the street
1: and smoked them,
0: and smoked them. They're done.
1: They got better wings too.
8: That's a word from her.
0: This is where this
9: That poor little blonde's going to get beat up.
0: This event is going to be at OCC next Sunday.
8: We're there as well.
7: And right away, Cameron is going to go ahead and try to establish the kick.
8: Just diving in with the takedown. Wasn't sure she was going to be able to do that against a much bigger opponent, but Cameron.
0: All right, so there you go. That's coming.
1: We got to go there, Bubba.
0: Well, they've invited us to be judges.
1: Oh, wow.
0: Yeah, we might get to do that, Gene. Let me see if we can.
1: So, judges,
0: get...
1: you can reach down there when you tell them to quit and they don't quit. You can snatch them by the hair and drag them out, right?
0: No. What are you, cave? What are you trying to be a caveman?
3: Spank them and pee and, no. and rip them by
0: yeah,
3: the
0: you
3: hair.
0: You want to spank these girls to the pee and then you want the one
1: they're
0: that's
1: fighters,
0: winning.
1: They're fighters, man. They want to their... be abused.
0: No, they don't,
1: like
0: Gene. No, no.
1: What
0: no.
1: do you call it?
0: No, I call it
1: you shine your girl up for something like that.
0: I call it you shutting up, man. We need to go to words and you need to shut up. You are very much on a slippery
3: Charles
0: slope.
3: Charles Richardson, 25.
0: Thank you, my friend. You're very on a
1: OCC
0: slippery slope.
1: OCC next Sunday. I'm judging.
0: What's that? I didn't know that.
10: Shut up, Brent.
1: You want to hear the bit?
10: Asshole. Shut up, Brent.
1: BTLS.
0: Oh, that's kind of... All right.
11: Hey!
12: Who's talking?
11: Oh, listen, I got something for the. Oh,
0: man, this is Hogan's fart. That was a real fart.
9: That was a real
0: when,
9: one.
0: When Hogan had a cordless phone in his gym, and he would call us on 98 Rock every morning while he was taking a deuce. And this one actually was from
3: when he was living in Miami and it was on Sirius.
0: Oh, it was?
3: Yeah, at 06. Fart.
0: Just think of this is a real fart, and try to close your eyes and think about what the physical aspect of your BH and how much it's flapping and how much pressure has to come out for your BH to be a trumpet like
1: this. Yeah, but they're working out, guys. Their butts are real way firmer than ours.
0: For real.
1: So air don't want to get out easy.
0: I mean, just think of that thing flapping in the wind.
1: It's like blowing air into a balloon. Okay. I mean, to a balloon that's already blown up. Makes that noise.
0: Okay, thank you, Gene, for being able to put a visual on it, my friend. When we come back, we'll start breaking down the WNBA. These bitches are absolutely insane. They're full of themselves. They're insecure. They're narcissistic. They don't know how to act. Have you ever heard that expression, act like you've been here before?
1: They got me watching, I can tell you that.
0: They're now running out. During the national anthem, they run off the court, and now they're in full-blown WWE, like body-slamming chicks against the ground.
1: Yeah.
0: And everybody's fighting, and there's no call because the girl that got slammed was white, and they don't call any player, they don't call any fouls on African American girls, and these African American girls are all full of themselves and said nobody ain't going to step to me.
1: Even the small ones.
0: It's ridiculous. We'll do that, and then Gene, we got your standardized 10th grade from 1985 test to do too.
1: Pick or choose A, B, or C.
0: Multiple choice.
3: Could we also maybe after all that, like hear how Gene shot a hole in his boat?
0: Well,
3: with the shark?
0: Yes.
1: Man, and we were like 15 or 20 miles out when we had to haul butt to get back in.
0: How about when we come back, we open up with the Gene Lasker.
1: It was a Carolina skip.
0: Okay.
1: That's what it was.
3: What are you yelling at me for?
1: Oh.
0: Gene.
1: Well, I'm freaking out about my ears going to go bad, so I turned my volume up here, so now I can hear Bubba like really good, and so it makes me louder. Am I louder now?
0: Yeah, you're loud, but you're dumber.
1: Okay, well,
0: the louder you get, the dumber you are. All right, so we have to get people up to speed, Gene. They're not necessarily familiar with what you're talking about. During the hot mic, when we were gone for commercials, if you're not privy of the hot mic, which means you're not watching us through like Facebook or YouTube, or is hot mic available on Twitch and Rumble?
3: Yes, Rumble.
0: Yes, all that. So if you're visually watching us somewhere, chances are you get the hot mic.
3: And you get it on if you're a lieutenant on Bubba Army HQ.
0: Exactly. So as you're watching or listening to the show, if when we go to commercial breaks terrestrially and other places, everybody else gets to hear us talking amongst each other. And sometimes you'll hear some real, unfiltered or behind the scene type stuff. And a lot of times you won't hear nothing because I'm usually in here preparing for the next break. Sometimes Lummy's walking into the engineering, and him and Macho Man's got something going, and Gene has to go pee or be a monkey and open up a beef stick. But, you know, for the most part, we do talk a little bit, but you get to hear all that. So Lasker's talking to us, Chattamongos or something, and he's like...
1: They asked me if I knew, if I fish.
0: So I can... You have to understand, I can usually hear what Gene's... You know, rumbling over there, and I hear Lasker goes,
9: do you fish much? No, I have fished, and I know how to fish, and I've been fishing, but I don't like necessarily to fish. I don't go fishing a lot, but I have fished. And one time I was fishing, and this shark tried to get me, and I shot a hole in its head, but it went through the boat, too.
0: Like, by the way, somebody, let me look at, I think Gary just put this AI together.
3: Oh, that was me.
0: Oh, okay.
3: Yeah.
0: Gene, so Lasker.
1: That's almost what happened.
0: So Lasker, right there. Lasker says, look at the shark looking at it. Lasker says he was fishing, he caught a shark, he went to shoot it in the head, and shot a hole in the boat.
1: Yeah.
0: And they had
1: It jumped over the side.
0: And they had to haul ass in because the boat was sinking the entire time.
1: It was taking on water.
0: And the guy had it completely floored to try to get
1: I'm still bucking in too at the same time.
0: Yeah. So anyway, listen. Gene starts telling that story. I'm like, Gene, save it for the air. So we're going to open up next segment prior to talking about how effed up the WNBA is with Gene Goes Fishing story, okay? Then we'll do WNBA, then we'll do a break, and we'll come back with Gene's standardized 1985 10th grade test. Now, Gene, we have to kind of determine if you flunk this, where do we put you? Like, what do we do next?
1: We go right back to the beginning and first, start over.
0: I think we go back to first?
1: Yeah.
0: Because I do think that you in the two...
1: Because we're just doing this because somebody asked
0: LH.
1: LH, yeah.
0: LH asked for it, and there's a lot of people who are like, listen, I listen to some of those first great questions, and I don't necessarily know who they are, so I don't think you're being fair to Gene. People think that we're like trying to bamboozle Gene. I just go to a website and ask the questions.
1: Yeah.
0: And it doesn't matter whether I know them or not. It's my intellect's not in question. Maybe it should be. Maybe I'm actually dumber than Gene. I don't know. But Gene's going to take a 10th grade standardized test today from 1985, and it's multiple choice. Now, Gene, if you flunk that, which I think you're going to, I don't know where we put you, potentially back at first. Lasker's fishing. I caught a shark and shot a hole in my boat. Next.
12: You know, he probably shouldn't have said that.
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0: love sponge.
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2: Let me, the last Bubba 199, I think we had the Strange Clouds guy here.
4: Yes, we did, Anthony.
5: The whole place was on Strange Clouds.
2: Well, yes, the whole place was Strange Clouded out, yes. Courtesy of Anthony?
4: Yeah, or Tony. He likes to go by Tony.
2: Well, can you do a formal introduction next time?
4: Yes, sir.
2: Yeah. I could tell he had that Rastafarian hair. He was super cool. He was over there by the picnic table. Everybody was going to see him at one time or another, and everybody was strange cloud out. And he was just sitting there like a straight pimp. Nice to meet you, Tony.
5: Did you have some clouds in the beans?
2: No.
5: No?
2: No. Why, did you think the beans, you think they were cloud beans?
5: Had a little taste to them, yeah.
2: They were good, weren't they?
5: Yeah.
2: Big Red makes the best damn baked beans. Big Red's a hell of a cook.
4: Yeah, he is.
2: God, he's a hell of a, he knows his way around the kitchen. God love him. If I was gay, I think I'd be with Big Red.
5: Oh.
2: Just because he's such a good cook.
5: But you're not gay and you still have him around.
2: That's true. You know what? I'm not gay and I still got Big Red around cooking up his ass. Appreciate you, my friend. Thank you, Big Red. Let's make sure we keep an eye on the chat numbers, because when we start hitting that upper 15s, low 16s, we have to abandon everything and go right to the official chat fan vote for BARP. Who chat nominates to get the free BARP pass?
5: Have you got any nominations yet?
2: No, that's not what we want, Gene.
5: Oh,
2: people start throwing out names now. No, you should.
5: Because I ain't seen one name yet.
2: We don't want any names yet. You idiot.
5: Well, I do.
2: No, you don't.
5: Why?
2: Because we're not ready for that. We got other things to do.
5: Oh, okay. I just want
2: to
5: see who.
2: We need to talk about your fishing. We need to talk about when we are in the who's popular segment of the show. We can ask people to start throwing out names.
5: Okay.
2: But not when we're going to. The next thing we were going to do is talk about your fishing gimmick that a lot of people heard during the hot mic, but a lot of people didn't hear. So the time you caught a shark. And so just go ahead, let's hear you.
5: Well, we got out there like...
2: Who's we?
5: It was me and a couple of dudes, I don't remember their names, that were, they were shark fishermen.
2: Yeah, sure they were.
5: And we were in a contest for catching the biggest shark.
2: But how'd they get you involved? Like, they were friends of yours? And be like, hey, Gene, come out here and get
5: I had an automotive shop there on John's Road, and I worked on their stuff, and I worked on their trailer. And they invited me, and I said, yeah.
2: So, like, you put, like, wheel bearings and stuff like that?
5: Got the lights working.
2: Right, all right.
5: So we get out there, and they got, like, 40 buckets of nasty fish.
2: Now, what kind of boat are you on?
5: In a Carolina skiff.
2: A Carolina skiff.
5: It was a flats boat.
2: Okay.
5: Because it wasn't tall.
2: And they were specifically looking, fishing for sharks.
5: Yeah, we went about 10 miles out off of Clearwater, straight out. And then they threw all them buckets of fish in, and we circled around that spot. And then we started fishing like late in the night, you know, like 3 in the morning.
2: Right.
5: By the time we chummed for a while. So there was plenty of sharks around us. And
2: now I hooked
5: one about 10 or 12 foot long, almost as long as the boat.
2: Wow.
5: And yeah, and wow wasn't their word for it. So I'm pulling, and I'm telling these guys to help me, and they're pulling with me.
2: I can just see
5: Gene
2: Lasker.
5: We had a belt on that you hooked us.
2: Yeah. Can you imagine Gene Lasker with the belt?
4: Oh, yeah.
5: I was out of gas. I'm afraid I'm going to fly off the side of the boat, and the fish jumps in the boat.
2: The shark
5: jumps in the boat.
2: In the boat.
5: So he's longer than the boat is wide.
2: And he's flapping.
5: Flapping ain't the word for it, man. He was spinning and...
2: Was he trying to chomp?
5: I thought he was going to stand on his tail.
2: I
5: I swear you do. I mean, standing up, we're going to look me in the face.
0: Let me, what's that cartoon that had, it was Jabberjaw, it was Jabbermouth. Jabbermouth the jaw, and he was a shark, and he was a cartoon character, and he used to actually stand on his tail. So that's what
5: Dude was almost standing on his tail,
0: Lasker remembers the cartoon and a shark standing on his his tail. So Lasker thinks this shark's going to stand on it. Bite you?
5: Yeah, like you headbutt me.
0: What? So you always have your gun with you, right?
5: Well, we had a 12-gauge sitting right there, and then we had like a dummy stick, they called it, or something.
0: A bang stick.
5: Oh, bang stick.
0: Yeah, hit it, and it like puts a big electrical shock.
5: But I never used the bang stick before, so I didn't know how to use it. I didn't want to mess it up.
0: I didn't
5: want to
0: bang my own
5: But that 12-gauge is looking pretty sharp right there, so it was already ready.
0: So you got, so the shark's flopping around.
5: He takes a spin towards me, man, and I just got him. But I like nicked his nose. I try to hit him right between the eyes, and I nicked his nose to the left, and it veered off of him, went right through the bottom of the boat.
0: When a shark stands on his tail, it's actually Lasker remembering Jabberjaw, the cartoon. So, Gene, you thought that this thing was going to do this, right?
5: Yeah.
0: Right.
5: It was almost doing that already. That dude had some moves.
0: All right, so the shark is flip-flopping around with his teeth like it was
5: he didn't even have to snarl. He had a lot of teeth.
0: Right, so you get the 12-gauge and you try to aim for him?
5: Yeah, because when he turned towards me and he's, he's zigzagging like a snake, and I got him right between the other, I had him. Boom, but he moved just a tad and I nicked the side of his nose. And it went into the boat.
0: Went into the boat.
5: Oh, boy.
0: Now, at that point, what?
5: I didn't think nothing about it at that point because it has a double deck, but the bottom deck, she taking on water, bro.
0: Yeah, I know. But you can't go to the top deck when the bottom deck's flooding, Gene. Eventually, top deck's going to.

0: the boat go, Gene, you shot the boat.
1: Well, they got to the fish and they threw him back over and he got away. And then they looked over, where'd you shoot him at? Where'd that blast go? And I'm pointed right there, and he goes, and they looked at me like he turned white. And I go, what's the matter? There's a hole in the boat. It's got to be. And they pulled it, opened up the doors on the bottom. That water was coming on.
0: So they open up like the to see the hole,
1: yeah,
0: and it's taking on water.
1: Taking on water.
0: And so at that point, was he like, man, we got
1: to... But he went straight to the throttle, and we took a left and headed to the lights.
0: Did he try to keep the nose up to try not take on water?
1: Yeah, they had a nose up, so, so as long as we were going good, it wasn't taking much water. It was just like, come on, and we'd like, come in the boat, not.
0: So did that pretty much swear you off? Like, I've never been...
1: Yeah, nobody invited me on the boat.
0: Well, here's the deal. I'm not a big fish. I don't really like fishing, even though I lived on the water, and I was much rather a jet... Like, I had jet skis and things like that. That's what I did on the water. I'm not a big fisherman. I'm not patient enough. You got to sit out there sometimes for an hour before you... And sometimes you don't even get nothing. Like, sometimes you don't even get, like, nothing. So it's just wasting your time.
1: Yeah.
0: So I'm not a big fisher guy.
1: You get one of them TVs that show the fish on the bottom, then you can find a fish and then get them.
0: What, you mean one of those sonar gimmicks?
1: Yeah.
0: You mean fish finders?
1: Yeah, there you go.
0: If you get one of those fish TVs, you know, it tells you where the fish are. So moving right along, the WNBA, like, these girls just can't help themselves. They can't. They're just so insecure, and they're just not... They're not accustomed to having this much attention or this many eyes on them. And so when they start getting popular and start getting a little bit of attention, they act like, you know, women and men are wired differently. And us guys just know how to deal with this kind of stuff more so than you chicks. And so, like, I don't know what the WNBA really is trying to prove at this point, who's leading them, but, like, it's not a good look for you as a WNBA team to, right before they're getting ready to lead, to sing the national anthem and pay respects to the country that is, you know, that has given women so much, you know, equal rights. You truly, hell, I think women actually have more rights. I think it went from women being kept down, like in the early 1900s and 1910s. And I think it was like, you know, I don't even know what... Women couldn't vote for the longest time, right?
1: Yeah.
0: Yeah, so women, you went from not having as many rights as us guys to now, man, it used to be we had a little bit of an edge. Now, like, we're 10% back. Like, women have far more rights than us men. They can
1: do great, great grandfather's probably fault.
0: Well, here's the deal. How many men choke their kids out and they are potentially thinking about letting them go as compared to Lindsey Clancy? How many men, you know, kill their kids or kill somebody else or kill somebody? And they're ever, very rarely do men get away with murder due to the fact that a jury finds them, you know, innocent by mental, you know, by reason of insanity. Men never get that. Women get it all the time. I mean, most recently just in Massachusetts and dating clear back to Lizzie Borden. Don't forget next Thursday's Deadly Intention. Is breaking down the truthful, what really happened in the Lizzie Borden story. Netflix took so many liberties, including, like, Lizzie Borden did not have a relationship with Maggie the maid, and they were not lesbian and giving each other milk baths and doing lappy lappy smurf and making out. No, none of that happened. In fact, Lizzie Borden was a bitch to the maid. And the other thing is, Lizzie Borden wasn't that attractive. She was kind of ugly, actually.
1: So you had to add some additions here,
0: man,
1: to make
0: Netflix
1: the story better.
0: Has got her like as like a 19 or 20-year-old, fresh-faced, kind of plain Jane hottie. Do you know, Liz, in real life, Lizzie Borden was 32 when all this happened? Whereas if you watch the Netflix special, you would think she's about 19 or 20. So they kind of rolled back everything 10 years. They way embellished it. They lied. They made stuff up. Well, I think that's probably what Hollywood does, right?
2: Yes.
0: Hey, let me actually
1: get... That's why it's Hollywood.
0: See if you can reach out. I know this is probably a stretch, but Chris Hansen, you know, have a seat. Somebody, I don't know if it was Netflix or somebody did a big documentary on that whole To Catch a Predator deal. And yeah. I think it got released last Friday, a week ago. and he's full hot on the deal because they completely misrepresent, like, he's full

0: odd on it. I saw him on a couple different podcasts and that were smaller than ours that he did, so we could put, because he's trying to get the word out as to
1: how much
0: they lied. And oh, you did?
1: Yeah, I reached out to him on his Instagram.
0: Fantastic. Yeah. I'd love to have him on. So listen, WNBA, it's the Aces. Is this the Ace
1: versus the Fever?
0: Yeah,
1: Vegas.
0: This is in Vegas.
2: Fever.
0: So the Indiana Fever, those girls who got eliminated last night, they stayed on the court. The Indiana Fever, with Caitlin Clark and Kelsey Mitchell and Sophie Cunningham and the Boston girl, they stayed on the court. And the Las Vegas Aces, led by Asia Wilson, they decide to run off the court while paying respects to our country.
2: What?
0: The country that allows you to have equal white rights as a woman, that gives you the anything a man can do, you can do better. And you're going to and there's a lot of countries that don't, you know, that still keep women down. We happen to be one of the greatest country when it comes to women's rights, as we should be. And you don't have enough couth or decency to pay respects to the country that's allowing you to make at least the league minimum. The 12th girl on the bench that never gets to play is making $297,000. Last year she made $79,000. Now, if you make $279,000, people can live off of that. If you're a single girl living in an apartment downtown Indy and you're making $300,000 a year, you're able to save some money and live in the nicest place you want and probably drive about any car you want, making $300,000 in Indiana. Like Gene, if a woman made $300,000 in Tampa, she could be living downtown Tampa in one of those penthouses, driving a brand new Mercedes.
2: Yep.
0: At $300,000.
2: No problem.
0: So this country allows you to live that lifestyle, wants you to have all the rights and then some, wants you to be always treated fairly and various things, which I think that we do great as a society. And you don't even have the common decency to stick around for our national anthem. So this is, I'm trying not to get a copyright, on the song that's playing in the background, like some rap song here. So
2: hold on.
0: It's getting right. This is 15 seconds before the national anthem played, but the girls all knew when this particular rap song was about over is when
2: that was going to play
0: the national, yeah, because obviously the Aces are the home team and they know what the person that's running the program is going to do. So they told the players of the Aces, when you hear this particular rap song, start running to the locker room because the national anthem is right after. So they hear this. So they all, as you can see, they all start running. Very few stick around. In fact, I think now almost every player is off, yeah, and the people that are hanging around are just either cameramen or trainers. So you can see everybody's running around now. Now the lights darken in the entire facility, and
3: for our national anthem.
0: So yeah, boom.
2: Do they do that every time?
0: I think this team does.
1: Jeez.
2: They need to be beat up.
0: So here's the play-in question. This is Sophie Cunningham. No, this is the other girl. Not Sophie Cunningham, but I think Sophie's there.
1: Yeah.
0: This is the other blonde.
1: It's the other white girl.
0: Yeah, the other white girl. The other attractive blonde. And is that Asia Wilson?
1: No, I think it's a different girl this time.
2: White bread Margaret.
0: So here we go. White bread Margaret. Now, as you can see, I want you to look at these two girls right here. And so...
4: It's to go.
2: Oh, I like that move.
0: Gene, you can't. That's not fair. That's not cool. You can't do that.
4: Quarter as Turner and Hull get tied up.
0: And now they're...
2: Who was wrong there?
0: They're trying to appeal, and they only call it a foul And I don't think they make it a fragrant or anything or a tech or nothing. And then the coach of Indiana, of course, she gets absolutely flipped out and they have to restrain her. And I almost just think like the NBA now is just
2: Did the black girl pull her over?
0: Yes, the black girl kind of John Cena heard over. Like, look at now, watch this.
2: If you watch it,
0: it's really egregious call. I mean, it's really an egregious act. So if you look at the black girl, she actually right there.
2: Oh yeah, she
0: wraps around and grips her, completely closes the seal, so to speak, so that she can flip this girl, because you can't flip that girl if you don't have this whole thing closed.
2: Well, white girl should have took that right hand and come around.
0: Well,
2: should have.
0: But look, so hold on. I mean, she
2: boom.
0: And guess what?
2: WWE right there.
0: The WNBA didn't do anything.
1: Yeah, he's called a foul on Indiana.
0: On Indiana?
1: Yeah, they called a foul on Indiana.
0: So this was a foul on Indiana? Us?
1: Yeah, that's what I said. Yeah.
0: That's why everybody's so freaked out by it?
1: Yeah.
0: Oh, my
2: and
0: God.
2: Who's that like that? She's a nut. Who's that?
0: That's the referee, Gene. That's the female referee.
2: Well, she's gay.
0: Well, Gene, what does it matter?
2: Because she's on the gay side then.
0: Well, they all are. Most
2: of
0: them.
2: That blonde was a regular girl.
0: You don't know that. We don't know. Gene, I don't think the girls. Maybe they do. I mean, maybe that's the problem, that we're trying to give them the credit. But really, they're, at the end of the day, a straight white girl has no chance in the NBA and the WNBA.
2: Right. She's right. They're racist against her.
0: I got to think, if you're a straight white girl, that's the problem.
2: Right. She ain't got to buy a dildo.
0: Well,
2: just saying.
0: So this what should have been a flagrant foul on the Las Vegas Aces with the African-American girl WWE body slamming ends up being a no foul on the Aces, and it ends up being a foul on Indiana. And I think Stephanie White, the coach here, gets a tech. I think she gets a tech, as she should, meaning like I would be unglued if this was my player. And it's this big of a swing around what should be a flagrant two foul on the Aces, which would be two foul shots plus a technical and then ejection from the game with a possible one game ejection on the backside, ends up being, so that's what it really should be, and they call it as a foul against Indiana. Like, do these women not realize you guys are completely destroying your league because guys like me and Gene and Lummy, and I saw Lummy on Russ Rollins from the Monsters. He posted something on Facebook yesterday, which congratulations, Russ, for all your success and everything that you've done. You've continued to be a juggernaut terrestrially. You're actually one of the very few terrestrial guys that I really respect. I got a lot of respect for you, my friend. But, I saw on his Facebook yesterday, you did something to do with the Monsters and how long they've been around and how well they've done, which, again, congratulations. But he mentioned how he became a WNBA fan and more specifically an Indiana Fever fan. Huh. And so, you got Russ Rollins, you got Bubba Clem, you got Gene Lasker. I think Dan's a fan of the WNBA and the Fever. Lummy, I know that you being the biggest sports enthusiast of all, never really paid attention to the WNBA until this. And so, the Indiana Fever are probably by far times three the most popular team in the league, and you screw with them the most, and what you guys are in trouble of is losing that guy like me, because I'm about over it. I've already seen my enthusiasm decrease. I used to never miss a Fever game, and now if I can happen to catch it, I will. So you guys have already lost me. And so Russ Rollins, Gene Lasker, Bubba the Love Sponge, Lummy, Macho Man, everybody else I know that potentially now has become somewhat of a fan of WNBA and more specifically the Indiana Fever, you lose us, which we're the ones that we're the new ones that have made the difference. When you lose us, you're done. And we're about over it. We're about over the racist, the absolute racist hypocrisy of your league being led by an absolute buffoon of a woman who I don't necessarily know ever played the game. and you continue to do nothing against the Asia Wilsons and this girl here, and you really do you have kind of race, you know, in a race type way, divided your audience.
1: Is that a bald sumo back there? Is that sumo?
0: No, it's not sumo, but it could be. And so, like, listen, hey, WNBA, man, you guys are on the verge of losing us new fans that came in with Caitlin Clark and have stayed for the Sophie Cunninghams and the Kelsey Mitchells, and we've stayed and we watch your product, but you keep acting the way you're acting, where you can't even define what a woman is, and where you're going to just absolutely put a hit on white girls and let black girls run amok and do anything they want. We can see that. That's our opinion. That's what's happening. You don't want to admit it, but that's what's happening. I don't lie about my feelings. I don't care about the WNBA as much as I did a year ago. I don't.
1: No.
0: I don't care. I never missed an Indiana Fever game before. Now I make, I probably watch, and I know they're eliminated now, but I less than half. Whereas I never missed a game, and it's not necessarily because of the Indiana Fever, it's because of the referees, the commissioner, and all these woke and these out of control African American women that are there's two standards. There's the white girl, and there's the African American girl. Mm. And you know, nobody wants to say it. Not even sportscasters want to necessarily even, you know, address the 800-pound elephant, but I will. I don't care. It's the 800-pound elephant. You're going to lose the fans such as me and other men that have been attracted to your sport because of the enthusiasm that Caitlin Clark brought to the league. And the more you screw with her and other girls like her, the more that we don't want to watch your project or your product. I mean,
1: yeah,
0: it's because you guys cannot handle yourselves. You can't be fair, and you can't handle yourselves, period. That's what it all comes down to. Ooh, Lummy 1571. How about we come back with the chat fan nominee for BARP?
1: Perfect.
0: We come back with that, and then we roll that into a 10th grade 1985 Gene Lasker sophomore test.
1: So how many chances, if he passes this 10th grade one?
0: Oh, my God.
2: Is he going to be the man?
0: Going to 11th.
1: 11th in 1985?
0: Yes.
1: Okay.
0: 11th in
2: I'll be walking tall today.
1: Everything
0: 85. All right. So we're going to do, so listen, chat. We're going to be gone about 5 minutes. When we come back, we're going to be monitoring Rumble. We're going to be monitoring Facebook. We're going to be monitoring YouTube. We're going to be monitoring Twitch. And, you know, you nominate who you think is worthy of coming to BARP. Somebody that's not like Buck, and a lot of these people have qualified. Kenny Price.
2: You be naming names?
0: No. These are people that cannot be voted for.
2: Okay.
0: These are people that naturally qualify. Right. So, you know, somebody that already is qualified.
2: Like, you know, like the black guy in Cali, he's qualifiable.
0: Is he?
1: Well, he's qualifiable. No,
0: he's qualifiable.
2: Yeah, that's what I said.
0: He's not qualified.
2: No, qualifiable.
0: Gene, just shut up. You're going to mess it up, okay?
2: How am I going to mess
0: by
2: it up?
0: By saying I'm not something's voting. Qualified, unqualifiable, qualifiable. I'm going to do it next.
2: I thought you were throwing out some names.
0: No, I was giving names of examples of people that cannot be eligible.
2: Oh, okay.
0: They already qualified.
2: So the Chattamongos know who's qualified or not?
0: Yes, they're not as stupid as you are. They're way smarter.
1: Well, Gene just has black guy and Callie on his mind. That's what he keeps saying.
5: Mission accomplished. Sure. Another segment failed. More of the Bubba the Love Sponge Show after this.

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4: Did you hear it?
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5: Don't forget that if you go to Bubba Army HQ, you can register for a yearly subscription for the Lieutenant gimmick, which is like a 109, all one lump sum. 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It's a $500 coupon, basically, for your BARP total, and enters you into our last Friday of the month contest, where potentially your name will be put on a prize wheel, and if we spin you, you got a free invitation to BARP anyway. So whether it's $500 off or whether it's a free invitation because you won, we'll be doing it the last Friday of November, the last Friday of December. I'm sorry, the last Friday of October and December 18th. There you go. It's ready to give out yet another BARP invitation. And so for you, chat, as Gene Lasker would call it, all you chatamungos out there.
6: Chatamungos.
5: Start chatamungoing. And I think, let me, I'll tell you what, let me, just so everybody, I'll monitor YouTube.
6: Okay.
5: So you don't have to worry about it.
6: All
5: okay.
6: Right.
5: Gene, you monitor, let me, who do you want Gene to monitor, and who are you going to monitor? And does Macho Man need to monitor something?
6: No.
7: I can only monitor Rumble then, because he's monitoring the chat.
6: Well, yeah, he's in.
5: So
6: YouTube.
5: Let me, we got to give Gene a task,
6: yeah,
5: okay?
6: Yeah, we'll do Rumble.
7: Okay, Gene, so I'm on the right?
5: Yeah.
6: Yes,
5: that's
6: yeah.
5: All, and that's the only chat you're looking at, okay, Gene?
7: Okay.
5: And you're just going to...
7: Sorry about that, Chattamongo's left.
5: You're just going to blurt out a name that you see over and, like, you know, that you see, okay?
7: Okay.
5: Let me, I'm going to be writing names down the best I can.
6: Okay.
5: So here we go, ready? And just yell them out, like, you know, audibly yell them out. Well, Johnny K. Steel Slinger, Tease qualifies. She qualifies. Johnny K. the Steel Slinger. So I can't write Tease down because Tease is already going to be there, right?
6: That's right.
5: So again, I got Grumpy Old Man, and if you guys get
7: Cracker Chris,
5: you got Cracker Chris. Cracker Chris. I got another vote for Grumpy. Another vote for Grumpy.
7: Big okay. Lunger.
5: Steve, another group for another group deal.
6: Xerxes, XERXES.
5: Xerxes, and I got one for him over here, so that's a slash. Lyman Todd, you can't nominate yourself, my friend.
7: Man, y'all okay. Start nominating the one I wanted.
5: You can't nominate Brett Favre. Johnny K can't be Xerxes. He's qualified for the next 10 years. Johnny K is not in play. I see another one for Xerxes.
7: I got 10 votes for Black Guy Kelly.
5: Gene, you can't.
6: I see 100 votes.
5: Lemmy,
6: for,
5: you're going to have to actually.
6: Yeah, I'm watching. I'm watching.
5: He's going to cheat.
6: Too.
5: He's
6: but there
5: cheat.
6: Is a vote for Black Guy and Cali.
5: All right, I'm going to put Black Guy. Okay, that's Black Guy and Cali.
7: Yeah, get the name right now.
5: In Cali here. Florida is Florida Phil. I see Florida Phil. Okay, Florida Phil. Grumpy.
6: Not qualified actually. But.
5: Grumpy. Grumpy old man. Dan Marino. I wish. Another grumpy old man.
7: Where's that?
6: Black Guy and Cali got a vote on.
5: Black Guy and Cali.
7: Got another one.
5: Okay.
7: Kenny Powers.
5: Kenny Powers qualifies, my friend.
7: Oh, he does.
5: He's royalty.
6: No, you're thinking of Kenny Price. Kenny Powers is different.
5: Oh, that's right. I'm talking about Kenny Price.
7: No, you're Chattamungos.
5: I'm talking
7: no
5: about
7: one.
5: Kenny Price. So is Kenny Powers a nomination?
7: Yep.
5: Okay.
7: Like three times.
5: Okay, hold on. Kenny Powers, not confused with Kenny Price. I'm so sorry, Kenny Price. And you got Kenny Powers on two votes.
7: I got another one.
5: There's another Xerxes. So at this point, we're going to do this. Okay, ready?
7: Little Riz.
5: Everybody.
6: Another Xerxes.
5: Everything stops.
6: Okay.
5: Everything stops. No more voting. Now I'm just going to write some names down, and these are the only people that are eligible to be for you to vote for. Since I kind of got the finalists, let me, okay?
6: Yes.
5: So it's Grumpy Old Man.
6: Mm-hmm.
5: It's Xerxes, and it's Black Guy from Cali. We're going to do four of them, okay?
6: All right.
5: And Kenny Powers.
7: What happened to Cracker Chris?
5: Well, he didn't get enough.
7: Oh.
5: Or we could put. You want to put Cracker Chris down there?
7: Yeah.
5: Okay. It seems like obviously you probably know him.
7: No. I see like four different times for
5: all
7: him.
5: Right. So here we go. You ready?
7: The real Riz.
5: Let me here. Let me here right. Is now. We're gonna pick it back up, and everybody just scream out. Now, listen, Lummy. I mean, I know that you're going to be able to do it when one screen name incessantly says the same person that they don't get multiple
6: 27
5: votes.
6: Times.
5: Yeah, you like try to recognize like if Lyman yeah. if Lyman Todd says you know Kenny Powers four times, only yell yeah. it to me one time. Okay,
7: right. Yeah.
5: So you have to kind of be paying attention here. So here's our finalists, and these are the only names I want you to type.
7: Okay.
5: Grumpy Old Man, Xerxes, Black Man from Cali, Kenny Powers, and Cracker Chris.
7: All right.
5: That's it. Starting right now with Big Buck. No, Big Buck, you can't give two.
7: Kenny Powers.
5: You can't. Hold on. So I got Grumpy Old Man. I got Xerxes.
6: Grumpy.
5: I got Grumpy.
6: Xerxes.
7: Yeah, another Xerxes.
6: Grumpy.
5: Xerxes.
6: Grumpy.
7: Black Man.
5: One black man.
7: Two black man.
6: Cracker Chris.
7: Three black man.
6: Grumpy.
5: All right, stop. Everybody stop. We're resetting it, Lummy.
6: Okay.
5: We're knocking out Kenny Powers and Cracker Chris.
6: All right.
5: And now we're nailing it down. Now it's down to three. You ready?
6: Yep.
5: It's Grumpy. It's Xerxes. And it's Black Man from Cali.
6: Black Man vote.
3: Black Man from Cali coming from the back.
5: All right, so here we go.
3: Strong, running fast.
5: That's all for the next minute. That's our so. Let me see. So I got a Xerxes.
6: Black Man.
5: I got a Grumpy.
7: I got a Black Man.
5: I got a Black Man. I got a Black Man. I got a Xerxes.
6: Xerxes.
5: Grumpy.
7: Black Man on the outside.
5: Grumpy. Black Man.
7: Black Man fly job.
5: Xerxes. Grumpy.
7: Jay Bronco, Black Man.
5: Grumpy. Black
6: Xerxes,
5: Grumpy Xerxes, Grumpy
7: Black Man from Cali all day.
5: All right, stop.
7: Okay,
5: so
3: man, I had four black men in a row right here.
5: No, like so,
3: when you said stop.
5: Okay.
3: Look at my page. I'm not lying.
5: All right, Gene, I know. No, so let me. We're at a conundrum.
6: Oh, black guy can't go. Black guy from Cali can't go.
5: All right, so that's okay. So he's now eliminated. So let me just ask
3: Can
5: Xerxes or Grumpy, I need both of them to, let us know, because it's between Grumpy and Xerxes. But I need to know if either one of them, if both of them are able to come to the party. That might make the determination for us, or we're going to have a runoff. Okay?
6: Okay.
5: All right, so Grumpy and Xerxes, you need to tell me if you. I need you to on YouTube or on any wherever you are, wherever Grumpy or Xerxes is at. You need to say whether you can attend the BARP festivities or not. That's happening January 14th, 15th, and 16th.
6: Grumpy said he could be there.
5: Grumpy says he can be there. Now we just need to hear from Xerxes. Xerxes, being honest, can you make it down here for this party? Because if you can, we're in a little bit of a conundrum here. I have not seen from Xerxes can and will be there. Oh, did Xerxes already qualify?
6: No.
5: But he said, he's going to jump the fence like Lasker suggested if he didn't win.
6: Sounds confident.
5: Ha ha! I like it. So here we go. We got Grumpy Old Man and Xerxes. I need you to be the executive producer, Lummy, and either do one or two things. Either we pick a winner, or we just let them both come.
7: Winner, chicken dinner. We got plenty of property out there, Lummy.
6: Yeah, but more food, more things.
7: You're just gonna drink. You ain't even gonna eat food. So why are you worried about food?
6: Don't worry about what I'm doing.
7: We ran out of pizza the last time, and everybody was happy.
5: Lummy, I'm just gonna. You know what?
6: Yeah, okay. Let's just do both then.
5: Both. Congratulate Grumpy Old Man.
3: Congratulations.
5: I got the cost of the high-dollar watch and the food. It cost me a little bit, but...
7: Y'all Whitey's got in there for free because I'm going to tell you, the black man would have won it.
5: You Whitey's got in there for free because I'm telling you, the black man would have won it. Okay, so be it. Let me make sure we send it. Make sure Ashley and Erica sends them the... Because we have a host hotel that's regularly $209 a night that we're getting for $139.
7: This is a fun day.
5: It is, and you know we're giving two dudes
7: out of free.
5: And people like John Kostika and Kenny Price and Joe from the West Side and they're actually really really really happy for these guys. Like they'll be the first one to reach out and be like, man, congratulations Xerxes, and congratulations Grumpy Old Man. You know, even though can't financially qualify. It's like almost, let me, it's almost like a BARP GoFundMe,
6: yeah,
5: where the fine...
3: It's an EBT card.
5: Well, but it's like a, you know, you can't afford it, but you're damn good, Bubba Army. The people in the chat recognize
3: right.
5: how good you are. You love the show, and you know what? You should be rewarded. Now, we can't do this for every Tom, Dick, and Harry, but we do this every year, Lummy, where we give a couple fans, you know, invitations to BARP with all of, you know, the fringe benefits included, including, you know, whether we're handing out a ring.
7: Oh, we got a flag
5: watch.
7: On the play.
5: What?
7: Because Lummy spoke up and said the black man can't make it. I don't know who he was talking to, but the black man from Kelly says, I would have made it happen.
6: Well, Black Eye and Kelly earlier in chat said he wasn't going to be able to make it. And then Snizzook even said he reminded me of that.
5: Yeah, so you could be getting trolled right now, Jake.
6: No, and Black Eye and Kelly said he would have made it happen now. But I'm just going off of what I saw in chat earlier.
5: Well, I mean, should we just add a third? I mean, should we just say... Screw it.
7: I say all black guys come anyway. We will not stop you at the door.
4: Listen,
7: we will not hold you back.
5: I don't know if necessarily we want, you know.
3: I'm talking about chat.
5: African American. I don't know if we want white or black guys.
7: Oh, here you go.
5: We don't
7: know. Keep the black man down.
5: We don't know. Big Buck, $100, Lummy.
7: How about it, Buck?
5: Buck, I'll see you next weekend, next Friday. We're digging some holes.
7: You're digging some holes.
5: Let me hear it. Like, it does cost us some,
6: yeah,
5: but I don't think that the people that qualify care that if we throw a black man from Cali a bone and we have three fan votes. I think that's good for the brand. It costs us a little bit, but as long as the people that do qualify aren't offended by it, you know, and the people that do pay full freight and what have you are excited and support this decision, you know, maybe we go three deep.
7: The yinzers are funny.
5: What are the yinzers saying?
7: Gene will help you jump the fence, black guy from Galley.
6: I mean, yeah, I guess it would be good, to have another black guy there at the party.
5: Yeah, I mean, really, Ty J is the only black guy there.
7: Yeah,
5: he won't be lonely. We need another black guy.
7: They'll be friends.
5: We need another black guy.
7: Right. Yeah.
5: So, you know what, Lummy? It's official. Xerxes, grumpy old man.
7: I can sit in the middle of him and be an Oreo.
5: And black. And there's only one. Ty J is two. Please fulfill Gene's human Oreo fetish where two black men sandwiches him and he calls himself a human Oreo. Please, the only way we can accomplish that is if we allow black man from Cali and a guest.
7: I'm waiting at 250, so I'll be double stuffed.
5: Full access. Congratulations. If you're in chat and you see these fine gentlemen, grumpy old man, Xerxes, and black guy from Cali, they all have been awarded the fan VIP BARP invitation. They will get the prize. They will get all benefits. We just got to get you guys the hotel information and the dates you need to get here and what have you. So congratulations to those three.
7: What a good day.
5: Yes, congratulations to those three. Gene, are you ready for 1985 10th grade?
7: Oh, now you want to bring the show down.
5: Well, no, it's stuff we got to get to. People are, you know, people are clamoring for this, Gene. We had business to take care of. We handled the fan business. Three lucky gentlemen probably. I got to think that they're pretty stoked about that.
6: Oh, they are. Yes, they are.
5: Like, you know, if I was like a member of Brett Favre's fan club and I got a chain, Brett Favre threw a party every year for just the VIPs and I won. Invitation
7: got
5: to that.
7: You, yeah.
5: I would be like, man, that's pretty cool.
7: I got my wild card.
5: Yeah. You guys got three wild cards, my friends. Xerxes, grumpy old man, and black guy from Cali. We'll see you at BARP.
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0: I'm happy. You know, he wanted the chips. Even if he went and sold the bag of chips for crack, I'm like, I respect the hustle. You know, right. At least he asked me for the chips. Right. Like, I get it. He sold the chips for crack, whatever. That, right. That's it. That's right. On him. So I get in the chips. He has a big bag of chips. He does the rope-a-dope on me. So I get in the car. I'm like, gosh, that black guy, like, something felt weird about it. The way he was waiting for me to ask me a question. We were the only one in this little gas station. It was awkward. It was weird. So then we just drive to our hotel right around the corner. And through the alley, we see the black guy with the chips. I'm like, what the heck? I just gave him the chips. And like, we went around, but he beat us somehow. He's walking. He's on foot. And he beat us to the hotel. I'm like, how did he beat us to the hotel? But obviously he went down some back alley. We had to go around. So we're parking our car. He walks behind our car. I'm like, what's going on? Paige and I are kind of getting like, what is going on? What is going on? Well, it ended up being really not a big deal. He's like, I guess, a guy that lives in this area. After we got the chips, we went inside the hotel to check in. God, this is the exact reason that it turned out.
1: You're good.
0: Sorry.
1: No. There we go. Right there. You're good.
0: Yeah. Sorry. I got a phone call. So what happened was after the chips, we see him at the hotel. We're like, what the hell is this guy doing? Is this guy following us? So we went into a different way. And then I went to the lobby of the hotel to check in. And he's just sitting at the hotel using the free charger. But this was, I should have taken a picture of this black dude. He was dressed nice, but he had these long dreads. He looked like the Predator. He looked scary like the Predator. But skinny black dude. It was just a weird night. Atlanta has been very
1: Now, what do you guys see at Clemson last night? Was that like a stand-up, speak-up gimmick?
0: Yes, that was. And like I said, we were supposed to do the debate thing, but the school shut it down 2 days ago. So we could only do the night event because they don't have enough cops. They don't have enough schools, safety resources.
1: When you go and book one of these, is it a two-part series? Is it an outside, like on the quad event, and then it's a later on in the classroom kind of? Is that how it goes?
0: Well, usually that's how it's been going. But like tomorrow I'm going to West Georgia. That's like 45 minutes from where I'm at in downtown Georgia. That one, we're just doing the tabling event. We're not doing a night event. Really, the tabling events are actually more popular. Like, you've seen Charlie Kirk's clips where he has thousands of people.
1: Now, are they calling that stand-ups? No.
0: His is called Prove Me Wrong. So I was trying to come up with like a, his called Prove Me
1: now,
0: Wrong.
1: Is yours called What I Told You?
0: Step Up, Speak Up. Yeah. But I think next semester we're going to change. I don't know to what. But yes, this tour has been Step Up, Speak Up. I wish I had a picture from last night. But yeah,
1: the colleges pay you to come, or you just get permission to come and create content?
0: No, they pay me. They paid me last night. That was really good. They have a really good chapter. The treasurer paid me last night, which was excellent. So, I get paid. And I mean, I could actually, and this is why I love Turning Point. If I really wanted to be a stickler, I probably could get paid more. Not that they don't pay me decently. I don't get paid like Charlie Kirk or anything, but I probably could get paid more, but because I get the content out of it, Bubba, that's why I don't try to push it and try to make it easier for the chapters to book me.
1: Yeah. So at that point they're like, hey man, Alex Steins is an easy, get him a hotel room, get him an airfare, and he's easy peasy. He's not a lot, he's not a lot of money. Meanwhile, keeps you on the road, keeps you fresh on the content, and every event you get 2-3 pieces of content,
0: Of course. And last night we got some good content, even though there was all fans that came to the event. Last night's speech was actually really good. We played some of my classic hits and the crowds were laughing. I'm actually going to post a clip of me playing Ronnie the Rat. I'd never seen the room laugh so hard. When I speak at the Chapter Leadership Summit, I got to play three of my top videos. They were dying laughing where I wore the furry suit and talked about trans species. But real quick, if you only have a couple more minutes, you only had me on for a short time. What did you think about the Pat McAfee thing on Fox? On ESPN. I thought that was great how everybody was going, wide open, talking about Paul Heyman, talking about they're smoking weed and Stephen A. Smith.
1: Paul Heyman was just bringing the hammers, but that's all been kind of overshadowed with the Shannon Sharp stuff.
0: And the Shannon Sharp thing, that girl, first of all, I was reading this text message. This is Bubba, and I want to get your opinion. You're more of an expert on this. But if it's true that he offered her $10 million, and I've seen all kinds of stuff in history, even if you have a leaked sex tape, it'd almost be better to keep the $10 million and just let her do whatever. $10
1: million. Hold on. Before you came on, we had the TMZ report that had her attorney talking to the press. Busby. And how, well, his attorney spoke, like this guy was Bugsby's spokesperson or whatever. And he said that it was tens of millions of dollars they offered her. Now, my question to you is, if you're Shannon Sharp and there's nothing there that's going to hurt you, You know, you just like the Instagram live deal. That didn't, I mean, you were just blasting the chick. You had some animalistic type, you know, grunts when you were getting your niz. And, you know, and that, you know, you survived that. ESPN. But unless there's some really damning things yet to be determined, or yeah, you don't offer somebody 30, 40, 50 million and then go on the offense every day to combat her, what she's saying, with your side of the story every day. I think this is going to get really salacious, and I think that ABC / ESPN / Disney, and Seth thinks the same thing. I don't think he survives this.
0: No, because this is the second time. Of course, that first gimmick where he has sex on the Instagram live stream and they just hear it, they kind of laugh that off because, yeah, you know, that's offensive, but they don't really care about sex. But what's going to happen with this, and I'm just purely speculating, but I have a pretty good opinion when I see that him offer $10 million, is that him and her have a sex tape, and he admitted that they have a sex tape. But I have a feeling in this sex tape, it's not just normal sex tape. You know, it's probably some real kinky BDSM stuff. And
1: look at the fall that I took when I had a sex tape that I wasn't even involved in. And look how much.
0: And Bubba, yours wasn't even a real sex tape. You know what I mean? Like, they called yours a sex tape. That wasn't a real. I mean, that's, you know what I mean? I'm saying this is like a real. I'm sure they're going to have a real sex tape with penis.
1: I had a minute 49 excerpt of
0: that. Of a security camera from the ceiling. It wasn't nothing. There's nothing.
1: And look what it did to me. So, like, I mean, I don't know, man, unless Shannon Sharp, I don't know. And this
0: he's done. He's toast.
1: And you know, they said no. I guess there was an offer on the table, but as soon as they found out that he had a 9-figure deal for his podcast rights, they took the offer away. And now, of course, $10 million won't work. Again, like Seth said, I think that he can't. I don't think that he can serve. I don't think ESPN will have anything to do with him. I think he's done.
0: I think he's done, but let me white knight for Shannon Sharp. Obviously, he's a crazy, you know, he's going with this OnlyFans girl. Like, you're just kind of playing with fire. But I do not think that he raped this girl. I just want to put it out there. I think he's going to lose his job. I think all this bad stuff can happen. I think he had a sex tape, but I don't think he raped this girl. Well,
1: No, I don't think he raped her. Yeah. I think it was all in. I think here's the deal.
0: Consensual.
1: I think that they had a history of having some real kinky stuff. The choking, mm-hmm. the daddy, the role.
0: The text message said it. She said, yeah, "I want you to abuse me in a text message."
1: You know, the fish hooking, the ball gagging, you know, all the stuff. I think they had all that. And then after the Michelle Instagram live deal, old girl gets her feelings hurt. She's mad. She completely flips the script on him. And, you know, now what used to be okay and how they talk and how they do things is now not okay. And I think, I mean, not to white knight for him, but I think that she might have been setting him up the entire time after the Instagram live deal, knowing that when they speak, they're in the mindset of the past of what they used to do. And so us guys really don't have the ability to turn a new chapter in our sex lives. Be like, you know, you in pay-per-view do your certain things in the way that you like it and stuff like that. You can't just do a 90-degree turn and go opposite of what you guys have been doing for years. And so they've been doing all these kinky, crazy things consensually for years, and now that's a problem. So I think that's a problem for her. But I think America never wants to pull for the man on this particular situation, and he's, I think that there's some very, very outside of the box, less than conventional Little House in the Prairie missionary style positions. Mm-hmm. I mean, I think that there's some real kink here that I have no problem with, but ESPN would, and the people that would potentially going to give him 9 figures for his podcasting would, and he could become, you know, I mean, he could be black, for lack of a better term, blackballed.
0: Yes, he could. He has that show with Ocho Cinco. So, I mean, he is smart. Shannon Sharp, I mean, I know he's kind of a little perverted, but whatever. Doesn't make him a dumb person. I think that he could still have a career. It won't be as huge, but I think he can still podcast. He's still entertaining. He still have a following. But I think ESPN, Disney's just not going to, they're not going to let this happen the second time, considering the first sex tape was just audio. And you know, in that sex tape, in those text messages, she says, I didn't give you permission to stick it in my butt. I didn't. I know, so I bet I mean, in that sex tape, think there's probably all kinds of
1: and she was like, you know, listen, I want you now. You got to start wearing a condom, and you wouldn't. And so, there's a lot of problems for him. You know, even if they had a really, really kinky deal going on, you know.
0: Imagine how the sex would be nasty, but imagine he says some weird stuff, you know, like, you know, when you're talking dirty, yeah. Imagine the words that he said in the right. video could almost be just as bad.
1: The PG rated Instagram live was, you know, call me daddy, you know, bring it home daddy.
0: What if he's like, I'm your big, there could be some audio.
1: Sometimes the words will get you more. I mean, ask Hogan, sometimes the words will get you in trouble more than the insertion, you know. And I mean, if they turn down, because the attorney today, we played it before we had you on, he said the offer that they had with a mediator who was a former judge, they were still in negotiations. This was an ongoing negotiation that got cut off the minute that Bugsby found out that he had a 9-figure offer. But he said the offer that they were working on was in the tens of millions of dollars. So that's more than 10 million and less than 100 million. So in that ballpark somewhere. And if you're her and you really don't have a slam dunk, absolute red herring, gotcha moment, you take that 30 million, you take that 20 million, because, you know, you don't have anything more than what you've already shown the public. You know, you got some text messages, you got a voicemail that, you know, said he's going to choke you out, you're going to like it, whatever. You take that 40 million. But if you got something that is just, oh, wow factor, then you don't take it. And so that's why I'm scratching my head as to why she didn't take that 30-40 million bucks.
0: Well, Bubba, we're going to have the same conversation in 5 years, and she's going to be doing the podcast circuit. She's going to be on your podcast, and she's going to be like, well, I should have taken the money. Because what's going to happen is he's going to lose his career, then he's not going to even have any money for her to take. She's going to have a sex tape. The sex tape is going to come out, and then they're all going to lose, and then somehow Gawker or TMZ or Hulk Hogan's going to get $100 million, and neither of them will. You know what I mean? Like, some other person will benefit and not her.
1: Well, here's the deal. I mean, whoever owns the sex tape, it's not been leaked. Nobody has stolen the sex tape and leaked it, so there's really no money in a court proceeding. Like, nobody's going to get paid that way. The only way, like you said, probably the only way somebody's going to get rich on this deal is if she would have accepted his initial offer. Because now the offer's off the table, and he's talking like, I'm going to sue you for libel, slander, defamation. So he ain't shelling out nothing. So you're probably right. Nobody's going to make nothing here other than what it's going to do. I mean,
0: Bugsby, the attorney's going to do fine.
1: I mean, let's not forget. I mean, this is arguably one of the hottest trending stories right now. It's not going away. It's only going to get more salacious. And what's that? Some of these OnlyFans girls make $20 million a year.
0: They make a ton. I mean, Shannon Sharp, if he gets fired, he can just start an OnlyFans account.
1: Not him.
0: She already has one.
1: Like, what does that do? Like, what does that do for her? I mean, she had 500,000 Instagram followers this morning, Lummy said.
2: Yeah.
1: I mean, she probably has 5 million by the end of this week.
0: Yeah, I mean, she's okay looking. She's not that cute. But
1: doesn't matter. Well, I mean, if she's a nasty, choke me out, give me the fish hook Willie on her OnlyFans. I mean, again, you got people that are making 10, 15, 20 million. She could be a $15 million a year girl on OnlyFans just from this exposure.
0: Okay, I'm about to say the most racist thing I think I've ever said anywhere. And I mean this. And this is really racist. But if you're a black athlete and you're with a white girl, and I know there's some white girls that are going to love you and be good, but majority of the time, I think they're pulling a work. And I know that sounds racist. That why are white women, you know, taking advantage of black women? But I think that happens all the time.
1: Well, Shannon started playing that card yesterday with his statement saying Bugsby.
0: I think he got played by her a little bit.
1: Bugsby preys on African American men. You know, Deshaun Watson, Jay-Z.
0: Well, Dr. Umar. There's a black doc. There's Dr. Umar. He's very famous in like black African. He's a black supremacist, but he talks about how he doesn't like race mixing. He says this, not me, because the snow bunnies always try to take down the black man. And once again, this is a perfect example. though. Where it is, he's trying to get with a hot white girl, and then all of a sudden it was the worst. If Shannon Sharp was dating probably a nice black girl, she might have been crazy, but she probably wouldn't be with Tony Busby and doing all this. Like, there's something about a black guy getting with a young white girl like that.
1: Well,
0: it
1: not only
0: seems
1: that,
0: like it's
1: going to
0: be
1: a
0: recipe for disaster.
1: And not only that, though, even though it's not illegal, within corporate America.
0: I'm not saying black women and white people shouldn't. I'm just saying with these athletes, when you're super talented, you get this hot white girl. Something it's like Major League when Charlie Sheen gets a hot white girlfriend. Every white girl, there's something that they got some sort of ulterior motive.
1: But let's not forget this. It's not illegal, but in corporate America, who are the people that are going to keep you employed with that 9-figure podcast deal and with your, you know, ESPN appearance? The 54-year-old man, let's not say black or white, but the 54-year-old dude that's with a 19-20-year-old, as pimpalicious as that feels on the streets, and as pimpalicious as your friends from LSU and your boys that you graduated and hung out with think it's cool, in corporate America, it's creepy. And
0: it's
1: 54 and 19, 20. Yeah, that's another thing he's got going for him, going against him. And, I don't know that does he lose that 9-figure, Seth, does he lose that 9-figure podcasting offer?
2: I don't know who it's from, but, podcasting companies are a little bit more lenient. So I would say no as of right now.
1: Yeah.
0: Well, he's got that show with Chad Ochocinco, so I don't know if they're under any contract or anything, but if him and Chad still do that night show however many days a week, they're going to get viral clips. Like, he can still be somebody, but if he loses his man, you know, he was the next Stephen A. Smith. He beat out Skip. Like, he literally, he beat Skip in the theory of things. So,
1: man,
0: he's
1: you
0: on
1: know
0: the
1: what?
0: Rise.
1: Hey, if you were straight gangster and you were the man, Skip Bayless would reach out to this girl and have her on the air today and start dating her. How badass would that be?
0: But then Skip has a lawsuit too. The hairdresser's trying to say that Skip propositioned her to have sex for money, which I don't believe either.
1: Skip settles that and says, I got me Gabby over here on the backside, me and Gabs.
0: Woo. Oh, and what's her last name? Isn't that weird? Her name is Zuniga? Zuniga. Did you see her last name?
1: Yeah, I didn't know how to say it, so thank you for pronouncing it for me.
0: Well, that's legal. I'm allowed to say that. Isn't that weird?
1: Zuniga?
0: Zuniga. Her name is Zuniga.
1: Gabby what are the chances? Zuniga.
0: What are the chances that her last name has N-I-G in it and that she's taking out a powerful black man? I think something's weird about this.
1: Here's the deal, man. You don't take that $40 million unless you got something more powerful than you've already thrown out. You know, but what they don't realize is something that you brought up that I didn't quite, you know, I agree with you. And that is you play this too far down the line and everybody loses and there ain't no money for anybody.
3: It looks like she's only making from her subscribers on OnlyFans is about $210,000 a year.
0: But she got sugar daddies on top of that. Just like a base $210,000.
1: Well, they said in the report that we played today that it went from, you know, him and her just blasting and being boyfriend girlfriend that towards the end she was making him pay for it.
0: I'm sure.
1: No, that's what they reported, that it was free at first, and then after the Instagram Live deal, she wanted him to start using condoms, no more anal, and you have to start, you're going to pay me and you're supposed to, he was supposed to buy her a new set of Diacos, too.
0: Wow, he's supposed to get her boobs. When she had that phone call with him and she was talking to him, he's like, I'm going to choke you out next time I see you. She was talking on that phone like she was trying to goat him. And she's recording it.
1: Well,
0: so
1: I think, and then she reiterated at the very end, it was a minute 27 or something like that. And there was like all this downtime of nothing being said. And then before it ended, the last 7 seconds, it's like she needed to reiterate. She's like, I don't want to be choked. Just out of nowhere. They've already talked about the choking. It was a minute ago, and then she ends it with, I don't think I want to be choked. But what kills him is, like, if it just would have hung up on the bitch, but what kills him is he said, you're going to be, and you deserve it. Now that, oh my God, you couldn't have written it worse for him.
0: No, but that's what they say in the bedroom. You know what I mean? That's how they talk.
1: No, I know that, but they're not in. But they're not in the bedroom.
0: I just say you're not in the bedroom. I'm not even trying to white knight. It looks so bad, but you know, in the bedroom, he's calling her dumb B and and smacking, and you're a dumb white.
1: Here's what's gonna happen. Maybe which might be him and Chad Ocho Cinco do a good show, but I can see where. Potentially, what could be the demise of him is that they're the lack of guests that will go on there. Is Dion going to go on there?
2: Yeah, he's
0: probably
2: cool.
0: So. Dion played with Shannon Sharp for 20. I mean, they played against each other. He covered Shannon Sharp. I mean, I think they would probably. I don't know how tight they are. They might hate each other, but I think.
1: No. They do. They're really good friends, actually.
0: Oh yeah, they're good friends. Yeah. I think Dion would go. I think Michael Irvin would go on a show. Irvin's been arrested 4 times since he's been at ESPN.
1: As a guy that had a sex tape, they won't go on your show. But I don't have the star power that Shannon Sharp does. So I want to make sure.
0: Well, you're not the athlete star power, right? You were a star power because you're like, the famous DJ. It is a little different that they have that athlete. If it was a non-athlete coming on his podcast, yeah, there might be like a famous actor trying to plug his movie famous actor.
1: You know whose opinion I would love to get? Would be Cat Williams. I'd like to get Cat Williams' opinion on this because Cat Williams would bring it. You know what I'm saying?
0: he's probably going to release his opinion on it very shortly in one of his clips.
1: Wasn't it Cat Williams on the Shay Shay show that predicted the P. Diddy downfall?
3: Yes.
1: Yeah.
3: That was his biggest guess.
0: Monique was on Shannon Sharpe's show saying the same thing about how these women are going to take you down. He just had a guest on, Monique, on his show saying that this was going to happen.
1: Take him down?
0: Shannon Sharpe is going to get taken down by some of these women.
1: Really?
0: She was just on his podcast. Yes. Looking at Monique, a forecast or whatever predicts Shannon Sharpe's downfall.
1: Let me try to find that for me. So anyway, listen, bud. Great backdrop.
0: Thank you. Atlanta. So we have the day in Atlanta. I have to go. My aunt lives here and she's really older. So I'm going to try to visit her.
1: That's nice.
0: Then we're going to go.
1: By the way,
0: that is nice.
1: By the way, you look great. You look
0: good. Oh,
1: I mean, yes, you look good, bud. You really do.
0: My hair looks bad. I'm 219 right now this morning, but I got to get to 205. I'll look for July. Oh, and guys, I'm coming to Tampa. I meant to call you. I'm going to be in Tampa.
1: July 8th.
0: No, I'm going to be in Tampa May 19th through the 21st. I got and is Tuttle in there today?
4: Yeah, I'm here.
0: It's Tuttle. I got a whole thing. We're going to the Clearwater City Council. We're going to Largo. I already have the map, but we got 3 city councils we can hit on that Monday.
1: Monday, May 19th.
0: Yeah, because they caught me. They caught me 2 nights. Even though I got to stay 1 night with you, they caught me 2 nights at the Seminole Hard Rock.
1: All right. Nice. So you're in town. What time? When do you get in town? The 18th.
0: So I'll be in town that Tuesday night. So I know I get in town Sunday night. I'm going to stay with you Sunday night. Then I'm going to stay at that hotel Monday and Tuesday. But I was going to go on the show all 3 mornings or 2 of the mornings.
1: We'd love to have you on. Absolutely.
0: I think on Tuesday night, they have a meeting at 7:30 in Largo. And then in Clearwater, it's not the normal city council, but they have a meeting at 1 where you get to speak at. And it's like something stupid. It's like the council on women's businesses or something. I'm going to be able to go there and go crazy.
1: You can go with the great sensei the number one guy on the streets, the number one ball buster, which I know – Tuttle, you pride yourself on being in that category.
0: It'd
1: be like you going with Tom Brady. It's showing him.
0: Batman and Robin. Batman and Robin at the thing. Ooh. And Tuttle, we're gonna go there. We're gonna say some. I'm gonna say some wild stuff about Scientology at that Clearwater thing. I'm gonna bring in Hogan. I'm gonna cause a disturbance at the Clearwater City Council on May 20th. So I'm gonna be there in 3 weeks. So I'll be in Tampa soon.
1: Gotta go. So. Running out of time.
0: See ya. Love you. See you guys soon. See you, Tuttle. See you guys. I'll call you later.
1: Thank you. Bye now. I think we're running out of time.
3: Yes, you were.
1: And I got to go to some words.
3: And I sent you the Monique clip.
1: Okay.
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1: We'll wrap this up right now. Two pieces of audio I'd like to play. We'll keep Tuttle on with regards to having him video, and we'll go into a staff meeting. We're probably going to have a staff meeting on with headphones.
2: Yeah.
1: What I'm thinking.

0: The jugs?
1: Of course.
0: So, you know, I actually think if maybe if it's just me, you, and Walker hanging out, he might actually be nicer to me.
1: Oh, 100%.
0: But how many, what did Ashley have to threaten him with in order for him to cut this promo?
1: Well, I'm not around, but normally, according to Ashley, Walker says Bubba about 100 times in the morning before school because you're in the background.
0: Oh, okay.
1: So he's always
0: so
1: saying,
0: maybe just getting him to do.
1: He knows who you are too.
0: Okay, so getting to do this might not be a big deal.
1: No.
0: And sometimes I usually catch Walk later in the day when he's tired and a little bit more irritable, like at 7 or 8, and we're at a ball game and he's over it.
1: Oh yeah,
0: and he's shot out of a cannon. It's a brand new day. I'm going to school.
1: Tara Clem, $500.
0: That's,
1: damn.
0: Happy birthday. That's my sister. I love you, sissy. I love her so much.
2: Don't let the IRS hear that.
0: Don't let the IRS hear this.
2: She's your secret asset.
0: She is. Let me thank you so much. And thank you to Ashley for this. It's so cute.
3: Happy birthday, Bubba. Happy birthday, Bubba. Happy birthday, Bubba.
0: Shot out of a cannon.
1: Oh, he is in the morning.
0: Ready to go to school and look at chicks.
1: Yep.
0: Here is the video that Alex said Monique, African-American singer, that Shay Shay had on predicting his downfall.
4: Come on. Honey, talk to us. This dating thing. Because Mo is different now than when you and I.
5: It's different, baby. I'm grateful I'm not 56 and trying.
4: Are you trying to say that? What you trying to say, Mo?
5: I'm looking right at you.
4: I know you're looking at your
5: life. I ain't backing down. You better take your old ass and get somebody to love you.
4: Damn, Mo.
5: Now I'm looking right at y'all. Let me tell y'all what
0: she. Oh, man. Seth, did she not lay it out? Oh, I mean, man. Did she not absolutely lay it out?
2: Oh, Miss Cleo up in here.
0: My God, I'm glad I'm not 56 trying to lay it all out.
5: And in need.
4: Let me live my life.
5: Let me tell you what my baby need. He need him an old fat gal who can bake good cakes, make some smothered turkey wings.
0: By the way, Lummy, thank you to the Glow Bug. She bought those bundt cake cupcakes.
1: Yeah.
0: Oh, my God, they're to die for.
1: They're so good.
0: They're expensive, too. Thank you, Glowbug.
5: Gonna rub his feet at the nighttime, okay? And gonna have a sip of his cognac to make him feel better about himself when he come home at night. That's what Shannon needs. You don't need no 26-year-old girl. You don't need no 36-year-old girl. This is your
0: boy. This ages. Oh my God.
5: I'm just talking to you. Take your old ass and get your old bitch out there that can love you old. You're trying to hang out with these young bitches, and you can't do it, Shannon. You just can't do it.
4: Dang.
5: When they want you to go for a fourth round, you're looking at her like, bitch, listen, you want some money to go to Starbucks?
4: Yeah,
5: because I can't go no further. But if you get your older girl, when you get to that fourth round, she's going to say, hold on. Let me go get you some eggs and cheese.
0: I mean, she absolutely laid it out.
5: And I know an old gal, she'd be good to you. Her name is Eladora. Now, when you know somebody named Eladora,
4: she's
5: old school.
4: Mm-hmm.
5: Now, Miss Eladora told me to tell you. She said, I think he like red velvet.
4: Oh, I do.
5: I say, Miss Eladora, if he do like that, she said, you let him know I got something for him.
4: Yeah, I like
5: and she
4: red
5: don't
4: velvet.
5: Have no teeth. Come on, pick your glass up and clack, clack for me. Come on, man. These young gals will bite you. Okay?
0: So, Eladora, older black lady, knows he likes red velvet. She ain't got no teeth because these young girls will bite you.
1: That's right.
0: My God, love me. I got to keep that. We need to retweet that or something saying Monique had it dead on. Dead balls on. Wow. Wow. Tuttle, stick around with your headphones on. We got to do a staff meeting.
6: We'll do.
0: Thank you, everybody, for making my birthday great. Appreciate it. I don't like to make a big deal about my birthday. But
6: we're taking this party all the way to Friday night, $199. If you didn't have your money on you today, get it ready for Friday night, 8 to 10-ish.
0: I love my little kush. We'll see you guys all tomorrow.
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1: We must dissuade him of this delusion.
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1: You just can't pay a guy. Hey, let me tell you something. I'm going to give you $1 million to be on the team. But if you throw 40 touchdowns, you know, I'm going to give you like a 25 or 30 million bonus. You would have nobody on your team, Gene.
2: Why? Because they wouldn't work hard enough on me?
1: Well, no, they're not going to play for peanuts based on bonuses. They're going to pay for it. They're going to play for it.
2: They'd have to.
1: Because you know why, Gene? You got 31 other guys that are going to give them way more money than you. So you're going to be like the Bucks of 1976. You're going to lose all the games.
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0: stuff for the last 5 minutes inside this studio, which is, thank God, not available for you to be able to hear, has been really funny, real deep, real mean, real inside. Some just absolutely unbelievable content that I wish I could share with you, because you'd just be laughing your ass off like we are.
1: Dude, chat's already on fire. Somebody, John said, take off the MAGA knee pads, bootlickers. It's blizzard time.
0: Yeah, there you go.
1: And then Carlton Blazing Blue said, I hope Snizzcall's in today.
2: Carlton Blazing Blue from Australia.
0: And let me
2: waking
0: just,
2: up for that
0: let
2: one.
0: Me just tell you how this started. So Brian walks in today, and Brian, and the door slams, okay? And you guys all know, like, what's, I mean, even
1: Lasker's the only one that's allowed to just let it.
0: Well, but Lasker's so, like, not upper crust like Brian. Like, Brian's a lawyer. You know, Brian is just, you know, you look at Lasker.
2: Gene's like a gorilla, too.
0: Yeah, Gene's like, yeah, he's like.
1: All right, guy, well, it's Gene's, my buddy, okay?
0: I mean, listen, he's my buddy, too. I've known him the longest, but Gene's not upper crust like Brian. I mean, you know, Gene's a mechanic at heart. And
1: well, you should hear what he thinks about you. I talked to him for 17 minutes yesterday.
0: Okay, well, I'm just telling you, man. I mean, we love each other. We've fought back and forth over the years, but Gene is Gene and Brian is Brian, if that makes sense. Brian is an astute lawyer, you know, probably. I mean, what are the percentages, Brian, of people that are eligible to work that are lawyers? You know, 3%, 4% of the like, I mean, what's the 1%?
3: What percent of the population are attorneys?
0: Yeah, like 2%, like something very, very,
1: he's definitely
0: very
1: in the
0: small.
1: Upper 2% of the humans.
0: Yeah, I mean, like, you know, like if you say, what's the percentage of people that do construction? Well, that's going to be a high percent.
4: What percentage of people can sandblast and powder coat like I can? It's less than 0.1%. I'll tell you that right now.
5: And not only that, I own it. And well, what's the percentage of powder coater owners?
4: And I'll slam whatever door I want to slam.
0: So anyway, Brian walks
4: don't
0: in.
4: Don't nestle me up.
0: So Brian walks, yes, I anticipate a Gene Lasker slam because that's Gene Lasker. He didn't care. Brian actually has some decorum and is just, you know, upper crust, and he slams the door.
3: So I've come in with my hands absolutely full of boxes with very expensive pieces of cardboard in it.
0: Yeah, because you know, of your other side hustle that this show helps promote. Yes, continue on.
3: And then, well, I'm waiting for those Blizzard Break commercials to run through.
0: Well, I mean, hold on. First of all, every time you guys do a break, I make sure I promote it. And every time you're on the show, I promote Blizzard Breaks. And I would say I'm a large portion of, now you guys probably have
1: we would
0: found,
1: be nothing without you,
0: no,
1: Spun
0: that's
1: Joe.
0: That's not what I'm going to say. I'm sure you guys have found your own lane and your own fans that, you know, like what you do. No. But probably your initial starter fans were Bubba Army.
1: It's all the Army.
0: Yeah, so what I'm just
1: saying.
0: We
1: just don't talk about Army type things when we're talking about cards.
0: You know, what I'm saying is the Bubba Army, that's my brand. Those are the people that have followed me over the years. Those are the people that like the show. And I'm sure that those are the majority of your customers. So, Brian, as you're jam-packed full of all these boxes and stuff, they're boxes that kind of have a little something to do with me.
3: No, they do. And the door slid off my foot and just barely at the last second went dunk.
0: So I went like this.
3: It wasn't a slam.
0: So
2: Macho and I freaked out because the hallway echoes now.
0: Yeah.
2: We both were sitting there looking for something, and Macho goes, did you hear that? I go, yeah, what was that? And I ran in here.
0: I have my people so trained that if they're in another room and they hear the door slam, they know that.
3: You're lucky I didn't draw down on you.
0: So anyway, Brian.
3: I shot a door down delivery driver for less.
0: So Brian, I instantaneously bust his balls, okay? I could never get mad at, well, I could get mad at Brian. I just did a few minutes ago. But I start busting his balls. I'm like, man, nice door slam, brother. I mean, really? I mean, I thought you knew more better than that. I thought you know, only rookies that don't know the way of the land around here knows. And he's like, you really want to start the day out that way? You really?
1: Man, it sucks. I was late today.
0: He goes, you really want to go there? You really want to start out like that? I'm like, Brian, Brian, settle down, buddy. I'm literally just busting your balls.
1: I like how Brian walks in here now. It's how I walk in. You're on the defensive. And then you're like, as soon as when you start yelling at him, Bubba, Brian does this thing where he goes, I just woke up to come in here to, you know, help show.
0: He has several different techniques.
1: For free, guy's yelling at me. What am I doing
0: here?
1: Well,
0: he can do the, I just woke up and I'm, you know, I'm a highly paid lawyer and I'm doing this for free to make your show better, you know, F you. Or you can just automatically go on offense and come right at my throat. Like, no victimization, no I'm doing you a favor, but instead, you want to start the way out that way, buddy? Like, I'm just saying,
4: we're setting the tone for the day.
0: I mean, I'm like...
1: an aggressive tone.
0: I gotta tell you, I was like, Brian, buddy, no. I'm not trying to bust your... I was like, okay. All right, cool. All right, yeah. So then thank God Lummy saved me, and they started talking about the USF Bulls.
1: Brings everybody together.
0: And then Brian starts breaking down, how good the USF Bulls men's basketball team is.
2: That's right.
0: And had they not choked on one particular game, they would have probably
2: two at home and one away.
0: But just straight chokers, and they're probably one of the most, you know, overlooked, neglected D1 schools in America because University of South Florida just isn't that sexy. You talk Duke basketball or North Carolina or Indiana or, you know, like schools that have rich histories, or Connecticut, rich histories, UCLA, Arizona, that have rich histories of basketball. Well, you know.
4: We have zero here.
0: I mean, nobody.
1: If you ask
0: anybody like in Wisconsin right now, hey, what team's kind of the sleeper team you think of D1 basketball? You know, real good program and everything. And they University.
4: Oh, St. Thomas, Minnesota.
0: Oh yeah! University of Minneapolis, Ann Arbor. Yeah, I hate her.
1: I don't want to.
0: Did you know the sturgeon fishing going on this year, buddy? Yeah, I hate her.
1: I don't want to do any pocket watching, but I feel like if Lump.
0: Yeah, I hate her.
1: I don't want to.
0: Did you know the sturgeon fishing going on this year, buddy? Yeah, I hate her.
1: I don't want to do any pocket watching, but I feel like if Lummy and
0: University of Minneapolis, Ann Arbor. Yeah, I hate her.
1: I don't want
0: to. Did you know the sturgeon fishing going on this year, buddy? Yeah, I hate her.
1: I don't want to do any pocket watching, but I feel like if Lummy and
0: University of Minneapolis, Ann Arbor. Yeah, I hate her.
1: I don't want
0: to. Did you know the sturgeon fishing going on this year, buddy? Yeah, I hate her.
1: I don't want to do any pocket watching, but I feel like if Lummy any pocket watching, but I feel like if Lummy and Babyface wanted their program to be as successful as the Duke program and be

0: you mentioned it with those grades. They need to start donating NIL money. I mean,
1: you're that's right. Lummi and I's money is the one thing separating USF from the elite. Yes.
2: They need to get up in the Seth. They need to get up in the collective, don't they, buddy?
3: So Wiley, $20, yeah, because you said about Ronnie.
2: Hold on, yeah. So I was having dinner with Ronnie last Friday night at Giggle Waters. Which Brian, have you ever been? Have you ever been?
1: It's 27 tables. We're gonna rent it out. We're gonna do a above army screening of the documentary.
2: It was a yes or a no.
1: Yes, yes. I heard the
2: no,
1: segment.
2: No. I said, have you been there?
1: I have not been there. Okay. I think you said, have you heard?
2: No, let me check the tape.
3: Yeah, you said, have you been there?
2: Yes, I know I have. Yes. I mean, please.
3: I took
2: God, time. You're just so on edge today.
1: I wonder why. I wonder how that started.
2: but hold on. It started with you slamming the door. Yes. And normally, I would be a prick to whomever it would be, including Dan. And Dan is right. I do treat you with kid gloves. I'm a little bit meaner to him. And I instantaneously, backed down and told you I was just kidding because you come right at my throat saying, hey, buddy, that's how you want to start today. And so that's not really it wasn't a good mood.
1: I'm not.
2: But that really wasn't a bad thing. That wasn't a bad exchange.
1: No, it was funny. It was good. I got it.
2: So then Lummi starts talking. Brian, back to third fragmented thought is the fact that Ronnie, the limo driver, and I are, and it's pretty large. Let me see. One, two.
0: You know, he listens, Brian.
2: I think there was like four couples there. There was Richie and his wife who own Giggle Waters. And then there was this, the veterinarian Lummi from Leesburg that ended up actually fixing Bella the right way, him and his wife.
3: Oh, thank God.
2: So that's four. Then it was me and Erica. That's six. Then it was Ronnie and Stephanie. That's eight. And then there was another couple that there are from New York, the Hamptons. And which
1: Brian, was that their name or were they from the Hamptons?
2: No, they're from the Hamptons. Oh, okay. I think that means money, don't you think?
1: Mike Hampton, the pitcher?
2: No, I mean, I think the Hamptons is an affluent area.
1: Oh my gosh, yeah. If you're in the Hamptons, you got cash.
2: Right. So that there's 10 people there. And Ronnie and Ronnie, I don't know if Ronnie did this on purpose, but he strategically puts the empty chair, because we were the last ones to get there, even though we weren't late. We were right on time. We were the last ones to get there. They had a table of 10, and Ronnie strategically had it so that him and I, because if you're with 10 people and you're not near the person, you're not going to, everybody, there's like four or five different conversations going on at a table. The girls are talking, a couple dudes are talking. Well, Ronnie and I spoke most of the night, and he talking about the show and just talking about, he listens to the show every day. Lummi, he was the one that knew that last Friday's replay show wasn't on X.
3: Yes.
2: And because that's how he listens.
3: On top of it.
2: And so in talking to Ronnie about the show, Ronnie says, hey, you know who my favorite is, don't you? And I automatically assume Lasker, because I'm sure I'm Ronnie's favorite, but I'm not in play. I'm the host.
1: Yeah,
2: like I'm not in play.
0: Maybe you're the favorite. Well,
2: But I'm not in play. I mean, like I'm not. He wouldn't say, well, you're my favorite. Like you wouldn't know.
0: It's just implied when you listen to the show that you're the favorite.
2: If you like the show, then obviously you like me. I'm the host of the show, but of the characters that we have on the program, you're going to tell me who your favorite is in that situation. And I thought for sure Ronnie would say, Lasker, because Ronnie's into NASCAR and he's into he has a Dodge Hellcat, so he's like kind of a gearhead kind of deal. And he goes, Brian, the baby face. I love that dude. He's my favorite. And then I was just like, well, who's second? And then, of course, Gene Lasker came in second. And then I didn't go any further.
1: That's as far as you need to go. List stops there, baby. I mean,
2: yeah. You. Now, have you and Lasker ever done a show together?
1: Yeah. Yeah. Yeah.
2: Was it when I was on vacation?
0: We were trying to do once a month with Babyface and Lasker, where Babyface would come in, I think, on a Friday, maybe,
1: or Wednesday. Yeah.
0: Yeah. But I think it's just schedules.
2: I think Gene is pretty much locked into Wednesdays and Fridays. I think he is. I think Lummi, I think he's like, like we got him locked in there. That's for real.
3: Yeah.
2: And barring any, you know, like I even think that Gene not feeling like he wants to do a show and potentially might call in like he's sick. Like I think he's beyond that. I think he enjoys the show so much now and has kind of found his lane that he, even on those days where you feel like ass because you have to wake up so early, I think he would push through and be here. So that being said, Brian, one of these days, I know you're taking a next Thursday off for family, but when you return, could you try to slip in on a Wednesday on a Wednesday or a Friday?
1: We can schedule that.
2: Once you get back,
0: we'll double your pay.
1: Now does everybody get off Thursday because I won't be here?
2: Does that work for me too? No, okay. No, I mean, Brian, come on.
0: Man, he listens to the show. Hey, this guy,
2: he does.
0: I mean, you can't be mad at him for that.
2: So then let me just tell you how I'm describing everybody how the 7 minutes before we went on the air, what we were arguing and yelling and laughing and screaming about. It started out with the door slam. Me and Brian got through that. Then it went to Brian and Lemmy talking about USF and the USF boys basketball team. And then it got into another situation. And nobody, like, I don't want anybody to put a label on what we spoke about.
1: We were talking about the Buck Cherry song.
2: Brian, you're so brilliant. Seth just got it.
0: No, I got it. I'm sorry.
2: Well, I thought it took that long to soak in for you, Seth.
0: No.
2: Seth, you got to be a little quicker than that, buddy.
0: Okay.
2: No, I mean, I'm saying
0: 90% of the things Brian says go right over your head, and I gotta be.
2: You know, you're right.
0: To make an audible laugh.
2: No, you're right. You're right. You got it. Lemmy, did you get it right away?
3: Yes.
2: Be honest.
3: Yeah, I said something.
2: Who do you think the last one to get it was?
0: The audience.
2: You know, the ones
0: that we're doing the show for.
2: You're right.
0: Yeah.
2: They don't have any idea. Yeah. So we were talking about Buck Cherry. We'll just call that. You know what? Brian, I think it's safe to say that particular situation that we were talking about, we can just call Operation Buck Cherry.
1: That sounds great.
2: I mean, that way we can kind of loosely maybe talk about it, but it doesn't, you know, nobody would know what that means.
1: I mean,
2: Operation Buck Cherry.
1: Yeah.
2: So that being said, Operation Buck Cherry was being widely discussed by everybody. Everybody was putting, you know, saying their piece of Operation Buck Cherry. Finally, and Brian's just one zinger after another zinger after another zinger. And I finally had to say, stop, guys, stop. Just stop. Poor guy. We just got to stop. Operation Buck Cherry is just very mean-spirited. And we have to stop. So then literally we were, you know, 15 seconds on me from being on the air. So we shot down Operation Buck Cherry. And now here we are.
1: Here we are.
2: Hello.
1: Face to face.
2: And I was also, by the way, before the show started, I was also talking to Brian after we got through the door slamming, which Brian, I realize your hands were full of Blizzard breaks and you probably.
1: And my beverage and my cell phone.
2: Yeah, exactly. That's why. Brian, why don't I understand because it's kind of probably kind of white trashish or like, why don't you have a Bubba Army?
3: $76, $50.
2: Why don't you have a Bubba Army tactical bag
0: that
2: carries it all? You got your credit cards, you got your wallet, you got your cell phone.
1: I don't know. You saw the size of the boxes.
2: I don't think
1: he could have carried it all.
0: He's got a bag that fits everything. Hold up the box. Let's see. He's got one. That bag can fit it.
3: I think you can fit about three.
2: Let me see the box.
3: Yeah, it's pretty big.
2: Oh no, it's big, Bubba. Most people would have taken two trips.
1: I'm a one tripper, man. Are you a one tripper? I go grocery shopping.
2: I'm a one tripper.
1: Well, you don't go grocery shopping,
2: no, I do.
1: But
2: And you're the guy just like me that literally with the cellophane bags tries to put your arm through.
1: Oh, I'll cut off my circulation.
2: Absolutely, you'll have a clear up to your deltoids, and you literally are waddling into the house.
1: I come out like Stephanie. Look at my gyrations.
2: And the only thing that you need is either for somebody to open the door for you, or you try to like kick the door.
1: I use my foot to open the door.
2: Yeah. And literally, you got all 26 bags.
1: Yep.
2: You know, 12 on each side or 13 on each side. And I'm officially that guy too.
1: That's alpha, man. If you go and make more than one trip to the car, if you go grocery shopping as a guy, first of all, it's not a very alpha thing to do to go grocery shopping. So the only way to redeem yourself as an alpha, to reassert your musk, is to do it all in one trip.
0: RFK only does one trip.
2: Hold on, Brian. Can I give you a couple of exceptions?
1: Yes.
2: If you would happen to buy like a case of water
1: or force 12 packs of soda, yeah, impossible.
2: Exactly. So, yeah. I mean, like everything that they can put in a bag, if you can't carry it all in one trip, you're not the man that you think you are. But throw in a couple cases of water and a couple of diet, you know, Dr. Pepper 12 packs, and you're going to have to go back and get
1: those. You got to make another one. I don't count. Yeah, you're right. Those don't count.
2: You can't put a case of water in one of those cellophane bags.
1: Or if you make a Costco trip, because they don't give you bags for anything.
3: Boxes.
1: You get boxes, or you get nothing, and you just walk out with everything loose.
2: I was kind of hard on Snook Slayer yesterday. I don't want Snook Slayer mad at me. I don't want to turn Snook Slayer into a troll. I know that he supports the show. Snook Slayer has actually been to my house and helped me with him and Creatine Travis did a mini split gimmick back in the day. And Snook Slayer, he's an HVAC guy, and donated his Saturday, and I paid him. But I'm just saying, like, he's a good dude. I know him personally. He's been to my house, and so for him to irritate me. And for me to get on him, I probably got on him as hard as I did because I know he's a personal friend and he wouldn't defect and be a dick. And he can take it. Like almost like, you know, your dad whipping your ass because, you know, you can take it and it's making you a little tougher.
3: No, he's back.
1: And he had a hard
3: today.
1: Week at work.
2: Yeah, well, so anyway, Snook Slayer, I love you. I just don't need you to be a Dark Match Steve Supermark, and you call my show and let me know, you know, why haven't I played his beautiful parody song yet?
1: We have one?
2: No, he didn't make one for us.
1: Oh.
2: He made one for his own channel, and he has, you know, the reason why he's got his own channel is because he feels he's got somewhat of a brand, or he's somewhat, you know, special because of the name that he developed on my program. So that warrants the fact that now he's good enough to have his own channel. And he does parody songs for his own channel.
1: What's the origin of his name?
2: Dark. I don't know. I have no idea.
1: Oh.
2: I have no idea how Dark Match Steve became Dark Match Steve.
1: Okay. I thought you gave him the name.
2: So anyway, the other thing is, Lummy, before we go to words, because I want to stay on time, because Brian, listen to this. We got four terrestrial radio stations, one of which is 100,000 water, that are listening. I think the program directors and the operation people are listening and tuning in and watching the show every day. You know, the thing about it is when you're trying to get a gig back in the day, they really couldn't listen to your show or watch your show to determine if indeed you are what they want. They just had to go on this little air check in your reputation. Now, you know, potential suitors for the show, they can literally, you know, watch the show real time to see if indeed they like it or not. So hopefully they're liking this this particular talk.
1: You told them to start listening on Wednesday?
2: No.
1: Oh, okay. That's what I would do.
2: They just all are interested in the show, and they're listening, at their leisure. So I'm excited about that. Well, I was tying that into something and I completely forgot. Oh, well, I'm trying to stay more on time. I'm trying to stay more on time. So zero and the 30s is what I've told them, and that's what they're going to, as they're listening, be wanting to see, and so I'm going to try to do that. And plus, I think it makes for a better show when I try to stay on time. I think it makes for a better structured, you know, show.
1: It just depends on the segment, man. If we're rolling, it's
2: yeah. I mean,
1: you know,
2: if we're rolling,
1: got momentum, it's, yeah. It really stinks to bring it down to a screeching halt.
2: But usually, I can find a break in that momentum. You know what I'm saying?
1: You're the best at it.
2: Usually, I can find a zinger. You guys are. I mean, hell, you guys are so talented that you're giving me zingers all the time. So you know, and just very reactionarily, I can have both of my pots down, and I just from muscle memory, from the tens of thousands of times I've done it. The second I hear a zinger, I pot up and smash the button. It's just like, you know, just almost like a reaction. Seth could say something, a big high spot's got everybody popping, bam, the pots go up, bam, I smash the button, bam, turn the microphones off, and we're leaving you with a high hard one.
1: I sling more zingers than Hostess, baby.
2: Yes, that would be.
0: He gave you one to get out on at the Trump Stand time.
2: Yeah, he gave me one to get out on, yeah. But we're still a little bit.
1: I should have saved that. I should have figured out how to keep the zinger talk going for five more minutes.
2: But see, zinger talk, you got to understand, is you can't plan a zinger. You can't plan it. A zinger is usually, it's something that we're talking about, and it's a real, real cynical high spot of what the particular topic we're talking about. And you cannot plan one.
1: No, zingers have to be organic.
2: I couldn't get a hold of you, Brian, and say, hey, listen, at 28, I'm going to say this, and then you say that, and then you give me a zinger, okay, buddy? Like, zingers just have to come from they're like guttural. They almost have to come from
1: within. They come from the heart.
2: Exactly. Yeah. So I was talking to Brian about my frustration because, you know, not that I care, but, you know, there's a ton of conservative MAGA based programming, you know, whether it's Tucker Carlson, you know, whether it's, you know, Ben Shapiro, whether it's Glenn Beck, whether it's, you know, Lionel. There's just so much of it. And, you know, and I tend to lean conservative, and it's tough when we do. I want the show to be funny. I want it to be manly, but we also talk about pop culture things and a little bit about sports. You know how the show is. It's a little bit of something of everything. And I don't want to get pigeonholed into mad white guy, you know, political talk. I don't want the show to be that all the time. But I was talking to Brian today. I was like, man, it's almost impossible not to talk about politics and what's happened, the war, and, you know,
1: we don't use the word war. It's an armed military skirmish, so armed conflict.
2: The armed military skirmish, you know, like, let's say we're going to not talk about that today. Well, like, we would be remiss because there's probably a lot of our audience that wants to hear that data delivered in our kind of way. You know, so, like, we don't deliver it the way Fox does. We don't deliver it the way MSNBC does. We don't deliver it the way CNN does. We give it our spin out of it.
0: You think people are coming here for commentary on the war?
2: No, I don't. But I think that if we are to talk about everything that's happened in pop culturally popular, that that we have to touch upon some of those things, not in long form, but at least, you know, have a segment about it, just because you cannot get away from it. You literally cannot. You cannot find, there's just nothing else to talk about for the most part. I mean, we can organically talk about our lives, and we can bring things up like that and infuse some sports and stuff. But my God, I was telling Brian, for the first time in my life, and I think maybe, you know, I'm the oldest, but you guys aren't that far behind me. Meaning, like, I think you guys are a generation behind me. Are
1: well,
2: you not?
1: Well, I mean, you're X. You're a solid X, and I think we are considered millennials, although they call Seth and I's age group Xennials, because yeah. We're kind of right on that border. We didn't have the internet our whole life, you know, that sort of thing. So, we had to wait for porn to dial up.
2: Right. So, but you know, we are all in the same generation for the most part. I'm on the upper end, you know, of it. And I think that I have always, I'm talking just from my standpoint and my opinion, but I've always, you know, as I've grown up, you know, through the various presidential eras and the various Cold War eras, you know, I grew up with us having a huge conflict with Russia until Reagan knocked down the wall in Berlin, and, you know, and then Russian was disbanded and broke up into different individual, you know, of countries. And so that was kind of the disbanding of Russia, which made them less of a superpower. But I think all through my life, and then, you know, Carter and the Iran, the 444-day, you know, Iran hostage situation, and, you know, Desert Storm, Desert Eagle, Desert this, Desert that, Afghanistan Jones. I've never thought that we really, really potentially here in America, where we sit today, where we live today, that we'd ever have to worry about anything.
1: Well, except, you know, 9/11.
3: Yeah, I was going to say, you didn't feel that way a little bit after 9/11?
2: Not really. Not really, because I could tell that it was just... It was a one-off. It was, you know, 5-6 planes. That's what it was planned to be. They pulled off what they wanted, and it wasn't anything to do with killing a massive amount of Americans. It was about making us, and yes, 3,000-4,000 people that died that day is a massive amount. But I'm talking about like what a war represents. That, you know, and I, for the first time in my life, I think we're close to a war. Like, I mean, if China and Russia jumps into this, I mean,
0: what do you think they're gonna do?
2: I don't know.
1: Russia's tapped out, by the way. They can't jump in. The Ukraine thing has bogged them down so much. They're running out of munitions. I mean, that's why the timing on this, if it ever was going to be done, I'm not saying it should have been done, but if it ever was going to be done, the timing now is probably good, because, you know, you got China messing with Taiwan over there and whatnot. But
2: how are the lines drawn if we were to get into if this thing, you know,
0: China's getting their oil still from Iran. I don't know what would China.
2: I don't know.
0: Why would China and Russia start throwing troops in?
2: I don't know. See, that's what we're talking about. I mean, as I understand it, and as I'm digesting the news,
0: Russia's had a war going on for 4 straight years right now. I mean, I feel like they're a little bit tied up. China offers moral support to Iran, but I don't think they're going to be doing much more than that.
2: So I agree with you guys all, but why are we half-assing it? Why are we aren't making this a swifter and quicker situation so that we don't get ourselves into a 15 or 20 year Afghanistan stupid nonsense? Why don't Trump's speeches is how unbelievable our military is. I watched him live from Kentucky yesterday, and he turns 2 hour appearances in something that he could do in 20 minutes. He could literally, I mean, all he does, it's like a broken record. Like one hour and 10 minutes is the same thing he said at 45 minutes. It's the same thing he said at 22 after.
1: You calling him Donald Bean?
2: I'm no, but I know. But I'm just saying, like, it just goes on and on. It's just the same stuff. Why, if we got the best military, we get the best military by far. That's what he always says. We get the best military by far. There's not even a close second.
1: He's right.
2: All right. Okay. He's right. Then why are we half-assing what we're doing, you know, causing, you know, all the big gap? Did we miscalculate on this? Because shouldn't it be over by now? Iran's a little pissant country that doesn't have very much, that still, you know, got the Straits of Hormuz. You know, everybody freaked out about going through there.
0: The U.S., they got to be, I mean, they got to be precise. You can't, I mean, they already are responsible for blowing up that girl's school. So, I mean, they got to be careful with, you know, how much they're just throwing stuff around there. I think that they've done a great job of taking out Iran's Navy, military, rocket launchers, everything like that. But they have a lot more work to do. And Iran's starting to just attack kind of everybody around them. So that's another issue, too.
2: We have to get this thing done. We got to get in and get out, because the longer we let it fester,
1: Iran, the guy that's in power is the son of the guy you just killed.
2: Well, you got to kill him.
3: Yeah, you got
2: to kill him. He's next to go.
1: I mean, haven't you seen The Lion King? Simba will get you back, man.
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4: Now, Brian, would you be interested in, like, I'm back with K&N. My hookup's named Dylan. And we're promoting, you know, K&N back on the show. And listen, even if K&N, let me had not, like, said, hey, we want to start, you know, doing stuff with you again. Yeah. I'm the biggest K&N, like, even if I had to buy my own air intake system, like, I would never own a car that didn't, the first modification that I made, regardless if I was sponsored by K&N or not, would be, I would go down to my O'Reilly's or no, I think, you know, you just go to knfilters.com. You can buy them directly. knfilters.com. I'd do my search of my car, and I would add, and sometimes they're $200 or $300, but man, you get like 12 extra horsepower and two or three miles extra to the gallon, and your car sounds so much more throaty, and it can breathe better, and that's a K&N cold air intake system. And oh my God.
5: A gurgle, gurgle, gurgle? Like that throaty?
4: No, like.
5: Oh.
4: Like that.
5: Oh, you know, yeah.
4: Like, yeah.
5: Yeah.
6: Yeah.
5: So what are you asking me?
6: K&N even sells it at Walmart, because I bet that's where I pick up my oil filter at.
4: What's that now?
6: K&N. They sell at Walmart.
4: They sell them at Walmart?
6: Yeah, I pick up my oil filter there. They do oil filters.
4: Oh, they do?
6: Yeah.
4: Yeah, so you can get a K&N oil filter at Walmart.
6: Yes, you can.
4: Yeah. So listen, Brian, what I'm saying is, would you want me to get, because we all are now also sponsored, you have a Volkswagen, Seth's got a Volkswagen, and Volkswagen, you know, of Wesley Chapel is one of our new clients.
5: It's where I bought mine.
4: Is that where you bought yours?
5: It's where I bought it.
4: For real?
5: For Rizzy.
4: So would you want to, that's great. And now you got to connect, you know, the general manager Rolo. So if you're down there and let's say you're
5: in which, by the way, a huge, I don't even know if I'm supposed to be saying this, but huge shout out to him. My cousin works for Rolo and the boys.
6: Nice.
5: And had a medical incident. And Rolo, I'm just going to put it this way, really took care of him. What a stand-up class act he was with my cousin.
4: When you think of most dealer, major, you know, Ford, Volkswagen, Chevy, you know, the major manufacturers and the major dealerships, not the mom and pop deal, but the major dealerships, the Volkswagen dealership. We even have a Tesla dealership here. I think we have a couple, actually. You know, the Ford, you know, I don't know how many different Ford dealerships or Chevy. When you deal with when you're dealing with one of the big car manufacturer dealerships, usually you think of the general manager as kind of a schmarmy, you know, Seth, the guy that, I'm sorry, Brian, the guy that, you know.
5: New Yorker voice. It's the perfect time
4: for
5: it.
4: Yeah, you're just like, hey, you need to go get a couple more $1,000 down if you want to get that deal done. You know, like.
7: That's good, man.
4: You know, and so the salesman comes back and says, hey, listen, Brian, I just talked to my boss, and he's like, hey, you know, can you meet us halfway? I know we're asking for $4,000 down, but can you come up with two? Can you come up with two, you know? And then just back, and he has to go back and forth. Rolo is just like a regular dude. He's the most regular dude, like general managers of a major car dealership. Like he's just a regular dude. Like he's not that schmarmy, you know, because car salesmen sometimes, and especially when you go to the upper echelon of them, the sales manager and the general manager, I mean, there's some cutthroat. You know, really, really, they're not Rolo. They're not as cool as Rolo. So wherever dealership Rolo goes over the years, he's always been able to turn them around. I don't know, the last two or three general manager jobs that he's had. You know, the general manager job pool, only consists of about 15 different dudes, and you just go from one dealership to another because you're like a fixer where you can fix. You got this reputation. Hey, man, did you hear about Rolo? He went to the Volkswagen of Tampa Bay, which I think is Dale Mabry and Kennedy. Or is that Bert Smith? I don't know.
6: Bert Smith's in St. Pete.
4: The one he
6: Yeah, Rolo's
4: worked at several Volkswagen dealerships, and the rap on Rolo is he'll come in and take an underperforming Volkswagen dealership and turn it around, and you know, like really turn the numbers around, and then and he's really happy and stuff of where he's working. But then another Volkswagen dealership hears about him turning the other one around, and they give him more money to come to there. So he's like world famous, Rolo, the general manager. Look, he's a really cool dude. So what did you do for, I mean, do you not want to talk about it? I mean,
5: I just don't know. Yeah, I don't want to, I didn't get permission to talk about it, but my cousin works, just started working at Wesley Chapel Volkswagen within the past couple months, and he had a medical incident unexpected that required some emergency surgery and stuff. And I'll just say that Rolo and Wesley Chapel Volkswagen of Wesley Chapel took really good care of him. So,
4: nice.
5: Very, very heartening to hear.
4: So would you want like a K&N cold air intake system on your vehicle?
5: If you ordered me the right size, yeah.
4: See, that's really deep. That's like really deep. Like nobody's going to understand what you said except me and you. And it just was very hurtful. It was very hurtful.
5: Don't feel hurt because...
4: I mean, here I am trying to give you a...
5: He's been chippy for a while.
4: Listen, here I am trying to give you like a $350 cold air intake, a K&N system that gives you 10 extra horsepower and 2 or 3 extra miles to the gallon. You know, get you all set up with the K&N cabin filter, the K&N wiper blades, you know, the K&N fresh cabin filter, you know, get you a couple of oil filters so that when you go get your oil change, you already have your oil filter so they charge you less. And it's a K&N. It's not some, you know, junk Fram deal that'll make your car blow up. Like, I so try to take care of you. I'm trying to take care of you and get you some free, like, probably over, like, if you were to retail it, probably, like, over, like, you know, $700-$800 retail worth of great K&N stuff that you can add on to your Volkswagen, and you cut me deep. You're just
5: I thought it was pretty funny.
4: Oh, it was just such,
5: because you're a good guy and you're always trying to help your friends out, and you get crapped on even when you try to help your friends out.
4: Yeah, true. Yeah. I hope, but that's the way he thinks of it too. It's just going to be a pain in the ass for me to ship him back and have to get new sizes. Lemmy, do you want to know what the story we're talking about?
6: Oh, I know what it is.
4: You do?
6: Yeah, remember we kind of talked about it yesterday. You told me
4: when I
6: was asking what time you were going to be there. Yeah,
4: but,
6: okay. I don't want to say it without.
4: Well, say it.
6: Oh, the tires.
4: Oh yeah. Okay.
6: Yeah.
4: You know.
6: Yeah.
4: Seth's probably not the only one that doesn't know what we're talking about here.
2: No, I think me and the audience, I think, are probably. Not.
4: Seth said,
5: the two least important people
4: here. Seth said, no, yeah, I'm lost, but man, let me be the spokesperson for the audience here. Man, we're lost, and it sucks
5: He's
4: what you're talking about.
5: Hammer.
4: He's the people's hammer.
2: I mean,
4: hammer.
2: You've always had an inside show, but if it's so okay. Inside where I don't know what's going on, man, I don't know what to tell you.
5: Seth, why aren't you commenting
4: Seth's
5: on
4: like,
5: this?
4: Seth's like,
5: you've been
4: I know,
5: awfully quiet. Are you disinterested?
4: Seth's like, you know, I know when
2: I'm clamoring for war talk now.
4: Seth, you know, sometimes you can see Seth and he gets a little irritated or he's just getting a little uncomfortable. You know, like Seth wears how he feels the show's going on. He wears that on his sleeve and sometimes he's very visual about it and it's funnier than hell. And Seth, you are right. I'm so sorry for being so inside that you don't even know what I'm talking about.
2: It's okay, man.
4: So
2: this is, you've been doing radio for 40 years.
4: Well,
2: I'm only at 25.
4: Okay, I'm sorry.
5: It's really your 38 when it all comes together, Seth. Trust me.
4: Shut up, Brian. If you take the couple years I was fired, you know, this and that. Yeah, I mean, really, honest to God, you know, if you take the 2 years I was off of radio in 2004 and 2005, and then you take maybe another year worth of various times I've been fired, and it took me like a month or two to find a job. Like, you know, when I got fired from Grand Rapids, it took me 2 weeks to find a job. And then when I got fired from B96, it took me like, I had a job. So like a week. And then when I got fired from Q105, I mean, when I got fired from Q102 in Philly, it took me about a month to get a gig in Orlando. And then once I got fired from Orlando, it took me about 2 weeks to get a job in Chicago to do mornings. But then that station only lasted 93 days. But once I got fired from that station, but the guy who was my program director on the Chicago station, he had automatically got a new gig in Milwaukee, so he was just going to bring me with him. Like, you know.
5: Glad we finally got that out of the way.
4: Kind of like when Dion said, I'm bringing, when Greg Cassidy walked into WLUM and he was going to fire the jocks and bring his new guys in from Chicago. I don't know if he used the analogy that that Dion said is, I'm bringing luggage and it's Louis, baby. So I don't think that he said that. And so then after I got fired from Milwaukee, it took me about a month to get the power pig. So Seth, I mean,
5: So you've only been doing radio for about 4 years, it sounds
4: No, actually, if you that probably cumulatively all of those, which, Shlomi, I've never told that story ever.
6: No,
4: yeah. My firing story. And there's even more after that. Once I got into Tampa, I've been fired 4 times.
6: Oof.
4: You know, well, no, I didn't get fired from the power pick. I didn't get fired from, I got fired from 98 Rock. I got fired from the Bone. I got fired from 820 the first time.
6: No, it's a tough
4: one. Fired from 98, and then I got fired from 98.7, right?
6: Yep.
4: Yeah, so I've been fired.
5: So you actually haven't been not fired by any station except 93.3.
4: Yeah, you're right. The only station I never got fired from in Tampa was the power pick. But so, yeah, I mean, I don't know, what's that say for you? Probably all of that together is about 2 years. So I'd say really, Lemmy, when you know, in a few weeks here, when we celebrate my 40th anniversary in radio, realistically, it's probably only 38 years of actual, you know, being employed time.
6: So we can have another anniversary party in 2 years then.
4: Well, I mean,
6: we can have this
4: but
6: one,
4: I don't
6: but
4: think
6: then
4: that's the way they do it. I mean, I think they just kind of
5: give
4: you.
5: They definitely don't do it that way. No.
4: Like, I mean, like when
2: you're making your own anniversary, you can really do a celebrate however you want.
4: About your own show, right? Yeah, yeah, right. Well, I mean, I'm just going to go with the 40th as this.
2: It's been 40 years since you first, you know, cracked a mic.
4: Right. Yeah, I've been in and out of the radio. I've been in and out of there. Here you go, Brian. If we were trying to make it sound, you know, kind of cool, I've been in and out of radio for 40 years, mostly in.
5: Yeah. There you go.
4: Yeah. With the exception of a few months here and there where I got fired. And then, Brian, hold on.
5: There's
4: Brian.
5: A long stretch between 98 Rock and Sirius.
4: But Brian, hold on. I might have you on a technicality.
5: Oh.
4: Because for those 2 years in 2004 then 2005 when I didn't have a job because my first, you know, job back on the air was January 6th of 2006 on Howard 100. I'm sorry, Howard 101. So for those 2 years, I was not on the air, correct? But I was being paid. So does that make you still like, you know, I mean that, you know, like I was being paid for those 2 years that they made me sit out.
5: I don't think
4: so. Does that mean that kind of adds a little wrinkle to my service, doesn't it?
6: By the way, $20.
5: I don't think you get to add to your head coaching legacy when you're fired and paid not to coach. That years that you were a head coach. I'm just saying.
4: Yeah. Well, wow. Of all analogies, like the only one that would really make sense, and you use it. That's brilliant, my friend.
5: Yeah.
4: Thank you.
5: You were paid not to do something.
4: Right, but does that mean you're not, you know, in that field still? If they're paying you not to do something, are you still considered in that field that they're paying you not to be in? Do you know what I'm saying?
5: I mean, I think you're always linked to radio, but
4: yeah, so anyway.
5: But thank God we got that out of the way. Yeah. Now back to the inside story.
4: The inside story, Seth, is this. Tom Bean got on his way to the track one day, got a flat tire. And he pulled into a gas station, and thank God he was able to hobble. He's got a Genesis, right? A Genesis G9 or G8 or something like that, Brian.
5: It's something like that.
4: Yeah. And isn't that a division of like
5: Hyundai?
4: Of
5: Hyundai. Yeah. So anyway, they broke it off. It's like luxury Hyundai.
4: It's a very it's a $90,000 vehicle. It really is. It's an $85,000 to $90,000 vehicle, and it's pretty cool inside. Like it's pretty cool. Like it kind of is like the equivalent to
5: a
4: like,
5: Timu Maybach.
4: A Timu Maybach.
5: Wow.
4: Wow.
6: That's
4: man, I'm going to send that to Tom.
6: Man,
4: you're just a cutter today. You're a verbal cutter. So he blew a tire, a right rear tire. So he was able to hobble it off 75, not get a flatbed, but it and right off the interstate was a Goodyear or some kind of tire place. So that's great, right? Like, you know, you don't have to. you know, you don't have to be on the side of the road and get your jack out and put your buddy tire on. Like, he was able to make it to a tire dealership. Well, they put on when they didn't have a, I guess his car came stock with Continentals or Generals or something like that, and they didn't have that. And so he calls me and says, what kind of tires should I put on? So I said to him, now I'm at the track and he's, you know, 40 miles away at a tire store. I'm like, ask him if they carry Toyo. And so he goes, hey, do you guys carry Toyo? And you're like, yes, we do, sir. So they got him a brand new Toyo. And let me, you know, we work with Toyo.
6: Of course.
4: So I told Tom, I said, listen, I know we have a relationship with Toyo. I can get you. You don't want to have one Toyo and have three mismatched Continentals. Like, you don't want that. That's not what's healthy for your tread wear and your can. Like, that's not healthy to have four, you know. Like, you know, you can have a set of tires. You can't have mismatch, you know, set of tires. And so I call my buddy. He goes, yeah, I'll ship you. So I wrote the sizes down and had three tires shipped here. You know, Lummy, we got them.
6: Yes,
4: we and did. Shipping a tire, you know, I feel sorry for my buddy Stan Chin because I'm going to have to ask for two more. But I got the wrong sizes. And so Tom goes to the dealership yesterday to get them installed. And I'm like, sir, you need 19s, not 18s. So, Tom, I have to go back tomorrow. I have to go back to his office today. Let me pick up the two ones that I misordered, send them back to Toyo, and see if I can get two more new ones.
6: Oh, boy.
4: But, yeah, that's the wrong tire, Iggy, for you. Trying to do something nice. Probably got him, like, I don't know, probably $900 worth of tires for free, courtesy of my relationship with Toyo Tires. And, by the way, I suggest to you, man, if you got an opportunity to get a, you know, if you're in the tire business, once you get about, be responsible, man. Once you get like, you know, 35,000 miles on your tires, don't be a cheap ass. Save up and know that, you know, you need some new tire. Don't put like 50,000.
5: And make sure you get the right size.
4: And when you're in that tire store, ask for Toyo.
5: Tom's exhausted with all this. He says it's very tiring.
4: Another zinger.
2: I mean, he gave it at the right time.
4: He did, but I was. I could have hit it. I could.
2: That's all right. No,
5: I keep it going. I'll have another one.
4: That one's on to me.
2: That's all right. We'll keep it going.
4: You know what? Seth, that's on me.
2: That was a throwaway one. He's got more.
4: I know, but it's on. Tell. I saw 56. You know, I'm looking more for like an 01, 02. You know, for the segment end, and I look up and it's 56. I'm like, we got to keep it going. You know, we're still, you know. It's still third and one.
5: Well, I'm sorry for mentioning it, Bubba. Next time I'll tread lightly.
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0: Costica. 100 on the PayPal. That's a plug, Ola, my friend. Most radio guys could not establish that because you're an employee of the radio station, and it would be considered plug or payola. But since I'm my own network and I cut my own deals and I'm just subcontracted out to our affiliates, then that gives us a different set of parameters.
1: That's right.
0: That makes people mad. Sorry. Sorry, thank you, Johnny K. Yes.
2: Sorry about your luck, buddy.
0: Johnny K, can you imagine if you're a regular radio personality in Tampa, Florida, and you got people just sending you $100? I mean, please, you can't even wrap your mind around that because it's so not, so you so can't do it.
2: Don't have the swag.
0: You just can't pull it off. That's why you hate me, my friend.
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0: Yeah, you know what? You don't have a YouTube channel that's got 140,000 subscribers. I mean, we're even hiring remote producers to put together AI little reels and stuff for our podcasting, right, and various different ones. This is the Ken Bear podcast that I think got uploaded yesterday.
1: Yeah,
0: right?
1: 12 o'clock. Yes, it is.
0: 12 o'clock. Yep. 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We're trying to direct everybody to YouTube. Lummy, we played a news story yesterday saying YouTube is the biggest media company in the world.
2: Is this the paint guy, Ken Bear?
0: No, it's not. This was a guy. This podcast dropped on our YouTube channel, which is at The Bubba Army. It dropped yesterday at noon, and it was from one of my media company in the world.
2: Is this

0: 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Here's a little teaser they put together for the podcast.
1: In 1970s, I would move 1,000 pounds at a time to 2,000 pounds at a time. I would pay $240 to $245 a pound. Back in those dollars, that's like $1 million today. When I smuggled weed out of Jamaica, there's a growing season. So they would harvest in October, harvest...
0: Right, isn't it so cool that Gary Cantrell can take, through AI, you know, our podcast and make it a movie?
2: We have 19 of them.
0: Isn't that cool?
3: It is pretty neat.
1: I'm bucket, hang it up.
0: We got 19 Bubba 101s. Yes. And I just did one, to Tampa Tony yesterday, so that'll probably hit next week sometime, right? Or do you even have more in the hopper?
2: We have more in the hopper.
0: Oh, you do?
3: It really isn't helping the stereotype that all black people look the same, though. Because AI is not being very creative.
0: Well, that's AI. I mean, shut up, Brian.
1: But it's from the mountains, by donkey, and this whole process, bring it down to the seaport, get it on a freighter, get it on a sailboat, get it into the little planes and everything.
0: Brian's big problem with AI is it makes black people all look the same. That's just for the record, Brian did say that.
3: Well, there could have been triplets, I guess, in that room loading up the
1: biggest
3: weed.
1: Load that ever came to America that I know of was 335,000 pounds. People I work with would bring a freighter offshore with 150, 200.
0: I mean, look at all that AI. I mean, that's just unbelievable, Gary, for that you're able to take my conversation I have with a guy via podcast and turned it into a little movie.
1: 1,000 pounds in it. And then cigarette boats, cabin cruisers would hit it and bring it in. You don't sell drugs.
0: I think the whole entire world's going to become that where, we don't want to hear spoken word. We want to see a movie.
2: Yeah.
0: I want to see two guys talking. I want to see a movie about those two guys talking.
1: And cruisers would hit it and bring it in. You don't sell drugs. You supply them like ammunition in a war.
0: So anyway, that posted yesterday at noon on our YouTube channel, which is at the Bubba Army. So, Seth, there's this guy on Facebook, and so you were gone. You were peeing outside. Our water bill here probably is, thank God to all you outside peers, because, man, it really keeps, because usually people, a flush, is 1.6 gallons, and, if enough of you guys are peeing,

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1: Which is the play that was written by William Shakespeare? A, The Great Gatsby. B, Romeo and Juliet. C, Of Mice and Men. D, The Catcher in the Rye.
2: B! Eddie wins it with a walk-off. Field goal, 75 yards. One man wins the game.
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0: 5th of October, 2026. Yesterday was my sister's birthday. Oh, happy birthday to you, Tara. Not that she's going to be up this ungodly hour, but I was kind of bummed. Lummy, I think Dr. Remulak, like late last, I got some kind of like at 1:03 in the morning or something.
1: Hall of Famer.
0: Thank you, Dr. Remulak. Appreciate you. So, I was supposed to be at the track. We had our big night of a thousands, 2,000 to win open wheel modified, 3,000 to win street stocks. Just a really, really one of our biggest races outside of the Winter Nationals this past Saturday. And the weather sucks.
1: Well, the weather
0: and it's going to get worse.
1: The weather people are criminals.
0: What do you mean?
1: They said it was supposed to be 95% chance of rain. It didn't rain here at all.
0: Well, it rained in Ocala, so that's all I care about. And the fact that we called it off early Saturday morning, like around 9, because at 4 o'clock it was 95% chance to rain, and it rained at 6. So, you know, with diesel prices being what they are, and, you know, when you have a race this big, you're going to have guys pull.

0: traveling from Georgia and Mississippi and the Panhandle and things like that. People are going to travel for a 3,000 to win street stock race, and nothing's worse than, you know, traveling 4, 5, 6 hours, get to the track, and the bottom falls out. We have to cancel. You know, it's just...
1: Do you reschedule it?
0: Well, yeah, I think it's rescheduled for the first week of November. Oh. Now, this weekend, I have scheduled... I've scheduled with Buck, my boy Jimbo, Power Screen. I got a front end loader coming from Fluff. I got a excavator coming from Rent Pro. Because I have to harvest 150 cubic yards of material that I have to screen, because the monster truck guys need 150 cubic yards of material to be able to build ramps. We just can't get regular dirt, because then you got to shuttle it from the back to the front, then back to the back. It's better to shuttle it from the back and then put it on the track. But in order to do that, it's got to be really good clay. We do have a little honey hole of a clay left, but you have to get it out of the ground, and you got to screen it. And so then they use it for the ramps instead of just regular dirt, because if you put regular dirt down there, then they have to haul it back. Meanwhile, if you get them good dirt, which is clay, if you will, then they can just, when they're cleaning up all of their ramps that they made for the monster trucks, they can just put it on the track.
1: That's a dumb question.
0: If that makes sense. Yeah, go ahead.
2: You said 150 yards?
0: 150 cubic yards.
2: What does that mean?
0: That's a lot.
2: Like, is that a truck? Is that,
1: no,
2: that's
1: way more than a truck.
0: 150
2: cubic... I don't know. I still have a reference.
0: 150 cubic yards would fill up this entire room and the steel garage.
2: Oh, that's a massive amount.
0: Yes.
1: Yeah, okay. It's a lot.
2: That seems like a lot.
0: In order to get that out, you gotta one, find the clay vein, because, you know, the like 95% of everything what's out back in my back 40 is dirt. Now, there are a few veins of clay, and that's what you got to get. But you have to find it. We have general ideas of where our clay veins are, but you have to find it. Then, Dan, you got to throw it through a screener.
2: Get the big rocks out?
0: To get the rocks out. The screener breaks it up into 1s, 2s, and 3s. 3s you can't use because it's real rocky, but you could potentially use for fill, which we need. 2s you rerun, and 1s are golden. So, like, you know, if you have a scoop of clay from, like, a 3-yard front end loader, you know, you're talking probably out of the 3 yards, only half of it being a 1, meaning, you know, it's good enough to have been screened, all the rocks.
2: So you have to get double this amount in order to get enough clay.
0: Yeah, you got to probably get 250 to 300 cubic yards. Jesus. In order to get 150 usable cubic yards. It's just it's very labor intensive, but it's also very weather intensive. And, you know,
2: satisfying at least.
0: Well, yeah, I mean, but just
2: up to a point.
0: Here comes a point where there's so much riding on it. Like, if it's raining, you can't do it. You know, so you got to have dry. You got to have it be dry at least, you know, a day or so before, or you're just going to be in a big mud, you know, quagmire of mud, you know, because those front end loaders and those excavators have these big tracks that just tear everything up. So you got to have, you know, a dry base, so to speak. Wet material won't screen, it'll get the power screen, you know, clogged up. So Buck, I think Buck and Raffy and my buddy from Power Screen and Jared from Rent Pro, I got everybody converging on Ocala Speedway Friday morning to drop off the equipment. Buck's coming down to help me and Lil Buck, and I just got, you know, I got, I've had to, you know, obviously schedule equipment, operators, you know, there's a lot of moving parts, but none of it works if it's raining, or if it's rained a lot. And if you guys looked at the forecast for this week, I think there's a tropical, there's something.
1: Yeah, there is one in the Gulf.
0: They're calling for flooding in the Panhandle.
1: Yes.
0: Panama City, Fort Walton Beach, you know, 103.1, 101.1. And the Great Griffo, they're calling for flooding up there. They're calling for 3 to 5 inches from, in Ocala, they're calling 3 to 5 inches.
1: Yeah, they are.
0: So, I'm going to have to probably delay the harvesting to the week before. I mean, I'm sorry, the next week. And that's only the week before the event. And then, you know, Dan, not only do I got to get it out of the ground, but then I got to have somebody dump truck it up to the front. It's a pain in the ass. So I go up there on Friday right after work. I got the track dialed in. I mean, it looked beautiful. And even the Stallneckers came and did a couple little practice laps. And while I'm there Friday night at like 7 o'clock, the bottom falls out. Mm. Completely ruins everything I did. All 6 hours. And then.
2: That's so frustrating.
0: Yeah. And then be like you being in surgery for 6 hours, Dan. You got it all buttoned up. It's beautiful. And then somehow, like, I don't know. The girl or starts hemorrhaging, you know, like there you have major complications on the most beautiful boob job you've ever done. You know, she starts hemorrhaging or something. I can't even think of what would go awry when you would do something like that. You got it all buttoned up. It looks beautiful. And then, you know, I don't know what would be the worst case scenario. Like, what could happen? Or is
2: there... you put it all together, it doesn't match. Left side, right side. You got to start over.
0: Right. Has that ever happened?
2: Sometimes the measurements don't correspond to how it works out. So you got to go back and adjust it.
1: So, like, a boob can, like, be a little off?
2: It's like for lifts and stuff like that. It lifts 3 hours, and then all of a sudden, after 3 hours, you set them up, you're like, oh my God, they look completely different.
0: And then you got to go back in.
2: You got to redo it.
0: So, anyway, Buck, I think we're going to. Buck listens every minute of the show. He's probably in chat right now. Buck, it's probably looking like we're going to go to the next weekend. Let me know if that works for you, because a lot of it is going to be contingent upon you running that excavator. Buck can run an excavator. He can run a front-end loader. Buck is unbelievable. And then I got Jimbo and Austin. They're unbelievable. Then I'll work on the skid steer. And all I'm going to be doing, Lummy, is taking the threes to a fill dirt area. And then taking the twos and throw them back into the pile for Buck to scoop up, or the Buck will be on the excavator. So anyway, it's a pain in the ass.
1: I'm not trying to bust Bobby's balls, but did you get your car, the Cadillac back?
0: No, of course not. Okay. I'm not getting anything back from Bobby. I've given up Bobby. You know, Gene has Bobby come and do like, you know, 2-3 days of just full-blown complete. Gene has, I'm kind of mad at Gene because Bobby is Gene's hookup.
1: Oh, of course, yeah.
0: Bobby came from Gene, but Bobby took on all these projects with me. And then Gene, like, you know, literally ties him up with all of his projects and none of mine get done. Now, let's not forget, I already gave Bobby a $6,000 smart car for free.
1: Yeah,
0: And a badass, you know, probably $1,300 or $1,400 Miller welder in the box for free.
1: Wow.
0: I mean, I've done a lot for Bobby, and all I ask is just to get my stuff done. Cream machine, where's it at? Mm-hmm. The mopeds. Mm-hmm. I got sound effects for these. Hold on. Cream machine. No hair. I mean, I guess it works. I guess Bobby puts it out front and turns the lights on and advertises his business. That's great. Both of my mopeds. Now, listen, all of these things that I talk about Bobby having, I didn't ask Bobby to fix. While we were moving, and Bobby was huge on getting a lot of the big, heavy stuff over here, Bobby would, when we were loading stuff up and my mopeds are not running, he's like, man, you will witness, because you were, you know, part of the Bobby would say, no, let me just take that to the shop. I'll get it fixed.
1: Yeah.
0: Right?
1: Yeah, 100%.
0: All right, cream machine supposedly fixed, but have no idea. The double Zuma's mopeds, nowhere to be found. The my Sumo 2001 Coupe de Ville.
1: Packer car. Right?
0: Yeah, he was going to turn it into a Packer car. I need a Packer car for the track. I think there he might have a couple more things. I don't know.
1: Right.
0: Well, the Suzuki four-wheeler that he's fixed 3 times, brought back, and has been broken. Anyway, it's back to his shop after being here 3 times. The last time Bobby brought it back, I could see the hose, some hose that goes into the carburetor just dripping gas, and I called him. I go, Bobby, the gas line that provides gas to the carburetor is completely off, and I can't find I can't find it. Like, there's no rubber tube that corresponds with that fitting. But I think Bobby spent 10 hours at Gene's shop on Friday putting together the 34 coupe, the 30,
1: that's running good though.
0: The 34, the 31 Model A like if you go to Lasker's Facebook, Lummi, he talks about this big project. He had the boys come over for 10 hours on Saturday. Well, that includes Bobby. Mm-hmm. And they're doing this and doing that, doing this and doing that. Gene puts all of his projects on Facebook.
1: So they get put ahead of yours.
0: Everything's ahead of mine.
2: Mm. Why do they get put ahead?
1: Great question.
0: You've met Gene Lasker before, haven't you?
2: Yeah, but maybe like the algorithm puts it ahead?
0: No, in life.
1: No, okay.
0: Bobby
1: okay.
0: puts Gene, him ahead of Gene Bob tells stuff. Bobby to stop working on my stuff and come to his house and work 10 hours on a Saturday.
2: I understand.
0: So all of my stuff at Bobby's shop gets put on hold while he goes and just absolutely worships the ground Gene walks on and does all this stuff. So whatever.
1: Sorry, I was curious because I was really looking. I looked at Cadillac idea.
0: Well, yeah, it would be. I could really use it at the track as a packer. But anyway, so Jimmy Clevis texts me and well, first of all, Dan, thank you so much. 11:30. I get a text from 11:15, 11:30. I get a text from Dan Sunday saying, hey, man, I got two tickets for you for the Bucks Packers luxury box. Way to watch it. Fully catered, parking pass, whatever you need. And I was just like, I just got my ass
2: 10:30.
0: Kicked. 10:30. I'm sorry. Plenty of time. What I'm saying is plenty of time for me to have gotten there. And I was just like, Dan, I'm mentally exhausted from this track. I'm really stressed out with this week in the weather we're getting, and I'm going to have to cancel and see if Rent Pro can get me the excavator a week later. And anyway, Dan, thank you, but I'm going to politely decline. Then Jimmy texted me, Jimmy Clevis.
2: You
0: hey,
2: there?
0: Hey, I'll see you, bud, because he's a Packer fan too, originally from Milwaukee. And him and his lovely wife went, and I'm like, you know, Jimmy, don't get mad. I'm just going to probably end up watching it from the couch. And I'm kind of glad I did because the Packers looked like crap. They really did. They won.
2: Looked like crap enough to win, though.
0: But literally was the battle. It was literally the battle. It was almost like an early 80s Bucks versus Packers game where they both sucked.
2: Yes.
0: It was like a 1982
2: yes.
0: Buccaneers are, you know, 1-4. The Packers are 2-2.
2: Buccaneers are the big 14 points.
0: Yeah. And in the Packers, they suck. The Packers and the Bucks suck. They suck.
2: Yeah,
0: they're horrible.
1: Well, the good thing is that we'll have Todd Bowles here for the rest of the year.
0: So anyway, Saturday night, the Rays won an absolute. What a great game!
1: What a great ownership! What a great ownership!
0: Yeah. What you know? What so the Rays and the Lightning both won Saturday night, and both have. Probably, you know, great ownership, and which is completely opposite of what you saw yesterday in the Buccaneers battle of the ass buckets. You know, Green Bay won 17-14, and realistically, if they wouldn't have fumbled and turned the ball over, it could have been worse. I do think the Packers did play better than the Bucs.
1: Yeah,
0: the Bucs just were horrible. They're lucky they're lucky it wasn't 27-14.
2: They are in trouble, and it's...
0: Well, I wish I could find my comment when I made about Mike Evans.
2: Oh, yeah, because Mike Evans really would have made the difference. Well, His big two touchdowns would have been, at best...
0: Have you seen his stats?
2: His stats are 17 for 23 with two touchdowns.
0: Okay, well, I mean, if he had two...
2: 17 for 213 yards and two touchdowns, 12.5 yards per carry.
0: And what's the leading buck?
2: Ibuka has 15... receptions for 154 yards and one TD, so one more touchdown. So that would
0: actually two more touchdowns. The
2: one touchdown versus two touchdowns. That's one more.
0: No, I mean they're not gonna. Mbuka is still gonna be out there.
1: Yeah,
0: he's gonna still be out there playing with Evans. You know, pull.
2: So
0: pull,
2: add two pull, touchdowns. Pull, add two no, touchdowns. No. We still lose
0: find,
2: two of the games.
0: Find your lowest receiver that's a starter.
2: On the Bucs?
0: Take him out and put Evans in place. Because Evans would be, you know, either WR1 or WR2. You know, you got Godwin Jr.
2: He'd be Igbuka.
0: No, it would be Mbuka.
2: A Godwin and the third guy. Hurst?
0: I don't know. Let me.
2: Hurts has a touchdown.
0: You know this.
2: And he's got 128 yards.
0: You know this. You know this roster better than I do.
2: Listen, Hurts the third.
1: If at this point in time, if we had Mike Evans the way he's playing, but he was so checked out because you know why? He can't stand Bulls. And the fact of the matter is, he wanted to get out of here, but he's playing totally different.
0: Do you think that Evans would not have been so quick to try to get out of there?
1: 1,000%.
0: Had they not had ass bucket Bulls.
1: 100%. Just like Vita Vey wanted to get out of here, but obviously he's not going to turn down a paycheck. But Vita Vey going, wanting to go, Mike Evans not returning for a cap friendly deal is all because of Bulls.
0: Well, I mean,
1: 1,000%.
0: And it just looks like.
2: Hell, I'm sure that Baker was calling Cleveland this summer.
1: Yeah, probably. Get away from Bulls.
2: I mean, but I just know that if we still had Evans and Kamala Harris had been elected, then gas would be $2 a gallon and we'd be undefeated.
0: I didn't go there, my friend.
1: Yeah,
0: I didn't go there at all. You're completely putting words in my mouth. I just said that I think Mike Evans, a really, really good possession receiver, would probably be doing, you probably maybe have the same outcome as to your not having won a game, but he was going to take a cap friendly deal. He's arguably the greatest wide receiver in the franchise's history. There's no way he could be hurting the team at this juncture.
2: Yeah, he'd be hurting them, not like the coaches.
0: Right, exactly. So,
2: and you know, the bottom line here is that it seems that, and this is what's critical, Bubba, and you know this from being in football for so many years, that the players have stopped responding to him.
0: Yeah, he lost the locker room.
2: He lost the locker room.
0: Yeah.
2: And so at this point, he is absolutely impotent.
0: Yeah, I know now.
2: He's
0: especially,
2: like a flaccid penis.
0: Now, here's the deal. Had he been able to win this week, I think there was a chance of him potentially pulling the nose up a little bit, maybe finishing 500.
1: Well, yeah, you know, 9-8 again.
0: I think 9-8.
2: They're 2-11 since last year.
0: I know.
2: That's what their streak is right now. 2-11.
0: So I just think now it's done. You're 0-4. You don't got Baker coming back for at least 2, maybe 3 more weeks. They kept saying on TV yesterday that it's all the doctors are going to determine when he can finally grip a football. His thumb is, you know, like Dan had spoke about the injury, his thumb just cannot grip a football at this juncture. So
2: he's useless. He can't throw a wadded up tissue right now.
0: Right.
2: So, I mean,
0: they're saying 2 or 3 weeks.
2: Yeah, and then he'll be throwing like a kid that just, you know, is afraid because he's going to be worried about his thumb. It's not going to have the same zip.
0: Although,
2: and every time he throws a pass with a hand up, he's going to be worried about hitting his thumb.
0: I got to tell you that the guy, what's the quarterback?
1: Daniels.
0: I don't think he's that bad.
1: He is. He hit 2 interceptions, but I mean, it's just like Malik Willis with the Packers. It's 1 week. They have no film on him. He's an undrafted free agent. He can run around in the backfield. He tries.
0: That was the
1: to
0: only thing that
1: things.
0: Hurt. That's the only thing that hurt the Packers was his scrambling ability.
1: That's it. Mm-hmm. But that's all he has. He has nothing else.
2: His rating was 46.9.
1: So there's a reason why he was an undrafted free agent.
0: So the Rays
1: sucks.
0: The Rays beat the Yankees 1-0, and was it Rasmussen?
2: Yes.
0: Rasmussen.
2: Oh, yeah, I went.
0: What cleared? Oh, you did?
2: It was, man, I'd never heard that stadium so loud.
0: Hold on. 40,000 people. Yeah. They have, I can't tell you I don't even think during the 08.
1: No, 08 was the last time that they had
0: the tarps
1: 100,
0: off.
1: Yeah, 100%.
0: So the Rays, if you know anything about the Rays, it's our hometown team. They play at the Tropicana Field. Well, the upper deck, they tarp half of the upper deck off. So, you know, only 50%, the bottom half of the upper deck is available, and then they tarp off with these really with this blue tarps that kind of make it look like it kind of all blends in together, and they have not been off. They've not taken those tarps off, and I think it's a difference of about 8,000 people. I think it's about 32,000 with the tarps on and about 40,000 with the tarps off.
1: Yeah, it's about that. It's all the bleacher seats.
0: So they took the tarps off for the Yankees coming into town for the AL, is it DS? Yeah, ALDS. Yep. And, you know, it's the best of 5 Saturday and Monday tonight at Tampa Bay, you know, Trop. And Saturday when I'm watching it on TV, I'm like, oh, my God, they took the tarps off. And it was a reported attendance of nearly 40,000. So, Dan, you were there. Where did you sit?
2: We sat along the third base line, probably about 15 rows up, just past third base on the home field.
0: Nice seats.
2: Yeah, they're nice seats. And like I said, it was electric.
0: On the home field's on the first base side. Third base.
2: I meant the first base.
0: Okay. So first base side behind the Rays dugout, 15 rows up, right at first base.
2: Yeah, just a little past first base, maybe 10 feet, 15 feet past.
0: Were you in that free food section, or you just went crazy on the vendors?
2: I got one of those 2 feet long nachos with cheese and pork. You know what I'm talking about?
0: Yeah.
2: Me and Danny smashed that. I had cheeseburger, I had peanuts.
0: Lightning win 3-1 Saturday night. And then you go to the USF Bulls, and they absolutely got their ass handed to them by a unranked Temple.
1: I think
0: a one in three Temple. Yeah. Now here's my take on the things. The Bucks, as been since 1999, and USF started playing, you know, their home games at Ray J. That field now has double the amount of football games, and it's probably designed to have. And I got to tell you, man, the NFL or the Bucks should come up with a rule where the Bucks cannot have a home game directly after a USF home game. The turf looked like crap yesterday. It's probably somewhat unsafe for all the players. I saw a couple of players.
2: It can't recover in a day.
0: It can't. No, not a day. 18 hours.
1: Yeah, they take most of the grass off and then put new grass down. Grass needs roots.
0: Well, and so, like, the league should step in and say, you got an ass bucket. You got USF versus Temple. You could have had it at Plant High. I'm just saying.
2: Well, next year they'll have it at the USF Stadium.
0: No, I don't think it's going to be ready, is it?
1: No, it's ready next year.
2: I think next year it'll be ready.
0: Well, I'm just saying.
2: It's horrible. That's why they needed to do it, because it tears up the stadium. You know, having a big concert or another game the day before an NFL game is pitiful.
0: NFL is your number one client for that stadium. It was built for the Bucks. The Bucks should have number one priority, and there shouldn't be anything on that field, you know, 24 to 48 hours before they're going to play an NFL sanctioned football game.
1: This is the difference, though, is the ownership wants that revenue coming in. It's all about the ownership wanting that revenue.
2: The Benjamins.
0: Are the Glazers one of the worst owners in the league?
1: Yes. You can look up from the players' votes for the last 5 years. It's not me. You look up the players' votes. Ownership has an F rating. And I know Dr. Dan cannot say anything, but they are horrible.
2: Who are the best owners?
1: Everyone but the Glazers.
0: Everybody but the Glazers. Probably the Green Bay Packers, because they have no owners. Speaking of owners, I didn't have a problem with this at all. And she is, let me see if I can find it here. And
1: Colts.
0: Now, a lot of people have a problem with that. I don't necessarily have a problem with it. She is an owner.
1: Yeah.
0: She owns the team. Her and her family own the team. And it was and it's a woman, and the Robert Irsay owned the Indianapolis Colts. Robert Irsay did. And he died and gave it to, I think, his daughter and his
1: you're correct. Yeah.
0: His daughter and somebody else.
1: She's the majority owner.
0: Yeah, here we go.
1: I think it's Carly Irsay Gordon.
0: Yeah, and so I had it. I got a new computer system, but courtesy of my good friends of Getabox. It's a Mac-based deal.
1: It's fast.
0: It's way faster. We probably won't have any near the problems we used to. It's just going to take me a little bit of getting used to, but I'm starting to get used to it. I navigated it around a little bit yesterday, and this morning Macho Man finally dialed me in with my final little gimmicks here. So this is the major owner of the Indianapolis Colts, and she... Dan is looking at some plays or looking at some schematics or looking at something to do with the team. I'm assuming some type of play. Thoughts on Colts owner Carly Irsay Gordon approaching the coaching staff in the middle of the game asking questions. Now, on the surface, probably, you know, Jerry Jones does this, and there might be some other owners that do it or do not do it. But you, and it probably isn't a good look because you've hired a general manager and a coach to handle football operations. You're probably supposed to handle the ownership side of things, but you certainly have the right, right? I mean, you.
2: Dan, it's interesting, Bubba, because Rob Elder just bought a soccer team in Portugal.
0: Really?
2: And they said there's one rule. You cannot go down to the locker room during halftime or if they're losing at the end of the game. If it's a tie or a win, you can go to the locker room. Otherwise, you're not. That's the only rule he has as an owner of the team, that he can't go in there and mess with them when they're down or during halftime.
0: That's probably within that sanctioning body. I don't think the NFL has such a rule.
2: But it's not even a rule. It's a policy.
0: I understand.
2: It's what's couth. So it's what's appropriate. It's part of the.
0: Here is the owner of the Colts asking somebody.
3: Is Kelly Arce-Gordon going through the full Shane Steichen playbook and having questions on the sideline, being a full boss owner that she is there? And it is going to continue to be the case with Kelly Arce-Gordon.
0: Now, a lot of people are offended by this. And I am.
1: She wears a headset during the game too,
2: and they should be
3: asking about certain play calls and trying to figure out what an offense is running and making assessments on.
0: Now, which, by the way, her team won.
3: Yep. And probably making assessments on saying that Daniel Jones
0: now,
3: isn't as good.
0: I gotta say that probably doesn't sit well necessarily with the players or the coach, but. I mean, Dan, what's your thoughts on it? The owner of the team, tapping somebody on the shoulder and saying, hey, what's this? I mean, what's your initial reaction?
2: I think as a female owner in a male owner dominated sport, she has a duty to be better than the other owners. And I think going down there and disrespecting the long-standing tradition of the owners not getting involved in the middle of a game during the sidelines, with the exception of Jerry Jones, who's been highly criticized for it, is foolish.
0: It may be foolish, but can you understand? She has the right.
2: I can understand it. She's got a $1 billion franchise sitting underneath her nose. I mean, she wants to babysit it. I understand it, but there's a way. And I think being on the sideline during the game is inappropriate. If you're winning by 15 points, 25 points, and it's a playoff game, the owner's coming down and patting everyone on the shoulders, that's great. But micromanaging a game during the game, I think, is inappropriate.
1: But she has her bachelor's in religious studies.
2: She knows what she's talking about.
0: Well, the only 4-0 teams left are the Vikings and the Niners. And I don't think the Vikings are that good. Vikings are not that good.
1: They have a very easy schedule.
0: 3-1, there's 8 teams. Browns, Bills, Bears, Jags, Giants, Ravens, Raiders, Seahawks. Are the only 3-1 team, so you have 2 4-0, and you have 8 3-1 teams, and I think again, Lummy, you're saying the Vikings have one of the easiest schedules in the NFL,
1: yes,
0: don't they?
1: Yes, they do.
0: Scores from this was a week 5, week 5, of course, Thursday night, the Browns over the Steelers. As you saw, the female owner of the Colts, they played in London. They killed the Commanders. Patriots over the Bills. Bears. Do a Bears have an easy schedule, too? They can. They probably have the same exact. I think they have the same exact schedule the Packers do.
1: Yeah, somewhat. I mean, Ben Johnson, Coach Ben Johnson, he's good. He's good.
0: Bears over the Jets.
1: I mean, they got a backup quarterback.
0: Jaguars are for real.
1: Yeah, it could have been the Bucs coach.
0: He was supposed to be the Bucs coach, was he not?
1: The offense coordinator, but the Glazers did not want to.
0: So the Jaguars offensive coordinator. Money. So the Jaguars' head coach was our offensive coordinator for the Bucs last year.
1: 2 years ago.
0: 2 years ago.
1: Yes.
0: Jags over the Bengals. Giants. They're 3-1 out of nowhere.
1: Jameis Winston.
0: Did he win? Yeah, he did.
2: Yeah, 18 for 29, 250 yards, yeah. 3 touchdowns.
0: Wow.
2: He's a stud, man.
0: Giants 3-1 over the Cardinals. Rams, that was a little bit of
1: an
0: upset.
1: That was a comeback.
0: Yeah, Rams over the Eagles. Packers over the Bucks. Titans get their ass. I think the Titans are one of the very few 0-4 teams. How many 0-4 teams are there?
1: Dolphins, Titans, Bucks.
0: That's it?
1: Yeah. Texans. I'm sorry, Texans also.
0: Ravens over the Titans. Cowboys over the Texans. There's a Jesuit kid that went to Clemson.
1: Yeah, yeah. His uncle listens to our show.
0: Fantastic. Yeah. There's Woods?
1: Woody. Yeah.
0: He's a backup line. He actually started, I think, yesterday against the Cowboys.
1: Yeah, he's good.
0: He's from Clemson.
1: Yes, he is.
0: And he went to, I think he went to Jesuit.
1: Yes, he did.
0: Yes. Did you know that, Dan?
2: I did not, but they've got some NFL players. Yeah, I mean, they got a lot of college players. He went to Jesuit,
0: and then, Christian Watson from the Packers went to Plant. The commentators on the Packers Bucks game yesterday goes, Christian Watson, number 9 for the Packers, played about 4 miles from here at Plant High School.
1: He used to go to...
0: Isn't Jesuit even closer to... Isn't Jesuit like a half a mile from...
1: Yes, it is.
0: From Ray J?
1: Yes, it is.
2: It's walking distance.
0: Yeah, exactly. Vikings over the Dolphins, Chiefs over the Raiders, Niners over the Broncos, Seahawks over the Chargers, and the Panthers. Was that late last night? Was that Sunday Night Football?
1: Yeah, Sunday Night Football.
0: Panthers over the Lions.
1: Yeah.
0: Who's tonight?
1: It's the Saints and Falcons.
0: Oh, what an ass bucket game.
1: Yeah.
0: But they're both what? They're both what? Saints are 1-2 and the Falcons are 1-2.
1: Yeah, better than the Bucks, though.
0: The Bucks have a short week. They play Dallas in Dallas this Thursday. That could be a modern day ass whipping. That could be a 31-14 ass whipping.
1: But Dr. Dan, since you know the Great Glaziers, is there a chance that they actually fire Todd Bowles during the season?
2: Well, here's a problem. I mean,
0: you got to pay him.
2: That's not the problem. The problem is he's a defensive coordinator and the offensive coordinator sucks. So you have to you're ending up firing the head coach, the defensive coordinator, and I'm sure the offensive coordinator. You're going to just make him head coach because he sucks. And so you got to either like pull in like Mike Tomlin or what's that other guy that's
0: there's a guy that's probably 4 miles away that could really come Gruden. Back and yeah.
2: But see, Tomlin's not controversial, and Gruden is, and Gruden's probably got some bad blood with the Glaziers because they unceremoniously fired him prematurely. So they're holding on too long to Bowles because of their mistake with Gruden, which they recognized. And you lose the offensive coordinator, the defensive coordinator, and the head coach all in one fell swoop. So you bring in Tomlin. There's another guy that's available right now besides Gruden and Tomlin. What's his name? Let me count me out, please.
1: Tony Dungy?
2: No.
0: Tony Dungy.
2: No, he just got released. God, Chad, help me out here. There's another really like a marquee coach that's available.
0: I don't know.
2: White guy.
1: You mean the old coach, Bruce Arians?
2: No, not that guy either.
0: Happened to Bruce Arians?
1: Partying.
0: I know, but like, why did they get rid of him?
1: He didn't. He retired for health reasons and wanted Todd Bowles to be the
2: head coach. He anointed him.
1: Yeah. The reason we have Todd Bowles is because of Bruce Arians.
0: Mm. When we return, we'll go through some sports scores. And the Indiana Fever fire their coach, and now Kelsey Mitchell, the Indiana Fever have two unrestricted free agents, Sophie Cunningham and Kelsey Mitchell. Kelsey Mitchell saying she's going to play hardball and be very selfish during the free agency. Yeah, she probably doesn't realize they having Caitlin Clark in the back, and I think Caitlin Clark and Kelsey Mitchell set an all-time backcourt record in the WNBA for scoring this year. Now, I don't know why, with all that talent, you know where, in my opinion, Lummy, they're just missing the Boston girl's not that good of a big girl.
1: No.
0: They're missing a big girl.
1: Yes, they are.
0: They're missing a big girl.
2: And they're missing a good coach. Thank God they got rid of their coach.
0: Yeah, thank God. We'll do that next. Stand by.
4: Don't be mad at him, dude. Be happy for him. He would be happy for you.
5: Yep, they got it all figured out.
6: Oh, no, I'm happy for him. I'm so happy for him that I would like to beat him with my happiness.
7: Bubba the Love Sponge returns after this.

0: see, Buffalo Bills.
1: I think that's the right one. I think it's the Bills coach.
0: Because they were all surprised that he got, well, obviously not Marv Levy. Sean McDermott.
1: McDermott, that's it. Yeah, McDermott. He'd be a good coach. Would he?
0: Yeah, I mean, he.
1: You take him, wouldn't you?
0: Yeah. I think anybody.
1: Was he an offensive coordinator, too?
0: Yeah, I think he.
1: What's up, Yen, sir?
0: I think he was. I mean, he went 98 and 50.
1: Hey, that's great. Bowles is 50-50.
0: Yeah, I mean, Todd Bowles, he just being a coordinator.
2: Yeah.
0: He was a defense coordinator, so, I mean.
1: Who?
0: That's what they say, McDermott. He's,
1: okay, so you go in there and take
0: he
1: over.
0: He was coordinator for the Eagles.
1: Eagles had a good defense.
3: Oh, great game. 7 what? 7-10. We've been horrible. You can't.
1: Help me
3: win. 7 points. You're not going to win. Yeah. Don't sugarcoat it no more. Just tell it what it is. You're not going to win. You're not going to win no more. Just tell it what it is. Don't sugarcoat it no more. Just tell it what it is. Don't sugarcoat it no more. Not gonna win. Win. Who we at? 7 points? You're not gonna win. Not gonna win. Don't sugarcoat it no more. Just tell it what it is. You're not gonna win. You know what it is. I said you're gonna run with it. You know darn well what it is. So just say it right, right at yourselves. You know what it is. It ain't no, it's blatant. It ain't no if and buts about it. I would respect you a lot more if y'all just said it yourself. You know darn well what it is. I would love Juju to come in and he tell you what happens. So don't you bench Juju first to third string? No, that's not how it went down.
4: That's what
3: it was. It didn't happen like that. Yeah. It's always over competition. Every darn day is over competition. That's the position that is somewhat disabling us and disarming us. Every day is like that. We have three options there. Somebody just got to step up and take a hold of it and get it done.
1: Thank you, Malami.
3: Well, they did some phenomenal things. I think the guy was the one that we let go, and they got it to the one that was crazy that we have. He didn't kick great balls for us to return them. And we did a good job. I think we went after it a couple of times as well. So that's all going for a catch. When it comes to punt return, the biggest key is let's take possession and not fumble the darn thing. Like if you return it, that's a bonus, 10 yards. You know, you want to return 10 yards to get the first down. That's what you think. If everything else is a bonus, but you just want the possession. I just want a guy back there that won't drop the ball and won't let it go out to the 1 yard line.
5: Right.
3: Yeah, that's person there. How about I make that happen? You guys know what that is. I ain't no fool. I stop the snack. You guys know what that is. I ain't no fool. That's one glaring problem. You guys know what that is. Yeah. We change the personnel. I'll make that happen. Yeah. We'll do something. Let's change the personnel. That's, yeah.

0: Sub Sunday Days, Bob Cook. Grumpy Old Man, Dirt Merchant. Paul, Eric, Spoon, Amore.
1: Did you see the
0: Jeff Dunn, Shane Watley?
1: Did you see the Chiefs guy?
0: No.
2: I got it coming up.
0: Oh, yeah, I did see
2: it. I got it coming up.
0: Uncle Rucky.
1: You must have some adrenaline rush, huh?
0: Katie's all, yeah, I didn't realize it.
1: What's up, Sunday Days?
2: What's up, Sunday Days?
0: Starboard, Grip Whoops.
1: See the Grumpy Old Man.
0: Gang Jean, Jeff Boy Kendall, Iggy,
1: Greg,
0: Organic, Sabersol.

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2: Monday, October 5, 2026. The Bubba the Love Sponge Show. Myself, Lummy Macho Man, Dr. Dan Diaco. I think Jay will either be on via Zoom enclave or here. Hard telling. Either one's up. Fantastic. Probably about 8. He rolls in about 8:15, 8:20, usually. I don't think Dan saw this. He may have seen it since. Lummy asked him during the hot mic, hey, did you see the Kansas City Chiefs wide receiver that completely blew out his ankle and had no idea until he went up? He caught the ball, got tackled about like the 7 or something, started to get up and celebrate because it was an unbelievable catch. And his ankle's going one way and his body's going the next. Now, I'm not going to play the sound for in fear of getting a copyright, Lum.
4: Yeah.
2: So I'm just going to play the visual on the deal. And as you can see, he can't. Oh, there is sound on this. Oh, let me take the sound down on this. Here we go. Thank you. Boom. So he catches the ball. Boom. Great catch.
4: Oof.
2: Boom. So, Dan, you can see automatically on his left leg that it's tweaked out. You watch him land.
5: Yeah, that doesn't, your foot doesn't bend that way usually.
2: Boom. Now he goes to get up and he doesn't know. You know, hey, I'm great. I'm down to the 3. Goes to get up and
5: wait a second.
2: Yeah,
5: my ankle done broke.
4: That
2: boom.
4: How long does it take? Look at that.
5: That's a nice shot right there. That
2: now,
5: really
2: Dan,
5: shows
2: does
5: it.
2: That mean you've lost, when you break your ankle, is there a bone that you break?
5: Yes.
2: And it seems like a very complex system down there.
5: Well, it's two bones. It's your, you know, it's your tibia and your fibula. And the tibia is like the inside ankle, and the outside ankle is the fibula. And when you dislocate your ankle or fracture your lower leg bones, you often will fracture one or both of those bones. And then there's this really, really, really, really strong membrane called the interosseous membrane that's between them and holds it all together. And when that tears, it's like that high ankle sprain.
2: When you say a membrane, is it kind of like the cartilage on chicken?
5: No, it's like the white gristle on meat.
2: Oh, okay. So like the marbleization on
5: that's
2: meat.
5: That's the fat. I'm talking about the white stuff on the outside of a steak.
2: Yeah.
5: Like, you know what I'm saying? That wraps around it, separates the big bands of muscles.
2: It kind of encases it, so to speak.
5: Yes, exactly. Yes, it's encases it.
2: Now, do the bones blow out the membrane?
5: When the membrane rips as the bones are being separated and breaking, it all happens at the same time.
2: Is that
5: a high ankle sprain? Is that membrane getting
2: is
5: torn?
2: That as traumatic as a full blown ACL MCL?
5: These do better than that, because ACL MCL. I mean, the problem with the ACLs, you know, if they do like a cadaveric repair, it ends up tearing again. Then they have to do a patellar tendon, and then the patellas, which is the kneecap.
2: That's
5: is
2: probably
5: weak.
2: The best still shot right there, Lummy. Right there, if Macho wants to show the still.
4: I'm confused because Dr. Nair, I broke my tibia, and I didn't know that I broke my tibia for like a day. Like,
5: but where'd you break it?
2: Well, he's got dinosaur bones too. Uh-huh. He's
5: at
2: got
5: the bottom or at the top?
4: No, like right. I don't know. I had surgery on it. Like, I don't know. Right. In
5: well,
4: the
5: is, it, is, there, is your surgery near your knee or near your ankle?
4: Ankle.
5: Okay, so the bottom of it. Yeah, but that bone heals pretty well.
4: Okay,
5: but and there's a lot of stuff holding it all together. It's not like if you pop one bone, all of a sudden the whole thing falls apart. It's got redundant systems in it.
4: So that guy, when he broke it, like obviously his adrenaline's rushing, like he didn't realize it. But
5: it's also a tiny little bone. It's not like a massive. Like, you break your femur, you know what I mean? You feel it.
4: Yeah.
5: a small bone, when you break it, you don't feel it right away. It takes a second.
2: And are the ankle bones teeny tiny bones?
5: They're way thinner down there. Yes. They're the size of a finger as opposed to the size of like your wrist.
2: So you got like two bones the size of your finger keeping your whole ankle mechanism intact, so to speak?
5: Yep.
2: That's it?
5: Mm-hmm.
2: Well, now an Achilles is a whole different deal, right? Because I think the guy from the Packers
5: It's a massive tendon that pops, and then you feel that one. They feel that immediately.
2: Did you guys see the Packer,
5: like a hamstring.
2: Did you see the Packer guy? Let me. He just fell like a sack of potatoes.
4: Yeah, it was like a sniper took him out.
2: Right, and then he looked behind him. He thought maybe a guy rolled up on him. No, it was the linebacker number 56. He's a starter too. Not Edgerton Cooper. I don't know who the hell, but he's a big time starter. And he blew out his Achilles.
4: Edgerton Cooper.
2: Yeah.
4: Yeah, he tore his Achilles.
2: Yeah, so Dan is an Achilles tear. That's year. You're done, right?
5: Yeah, you're done. You're done for probably a year.
2: And so in college, I think there were only a couple upsets, right?
4: Oh, yeah.
2: I mean, number two, Georgia rolled. Three, Notre Dame rolled. Four, Miami rolled. Ohio State, number five. Indiana, six over Rutgers. Alabama, seven rolled over Mississippi State.
5: Florida, Rutrow.
2: Here's where this is the biggest upset of the day. Number six, Florida, who just got done kicking LSU's ass. No, I'm sorry, Ole Miss's ass.
4: Yeah.
2: Ole Miss went in and kicked LSU's ass, and, former coach Lane Kiffin showed him the good news. Ole Miss was feeling splendid. They came down to the swamp last week, got their ass kicked. So Florida propels clear to number six at 4-0. Number 25, Missouri rolls in and whipped their ass, 45-17.
4: Oof.
2: There was not another upset until you get to number what? God, I don't even.
4: All the other ranked teams won.
2: I watched. I watched Dion's Colorado Buffaloes, and they came out gangbusters, and I think were winning at halftime, 7-3 or 7-6 at halftime.
4: And
2: they looked great. They looked, and this is Texas Tech, the number 12 team in the country, undefeated. They looked good. And then they completely imploded. The new quarterback they put in completely just shizzed the biz.
4: Yeah,
2: making stuff happen. And special teams guy that's supposed, punt return, and the guy is at the 10, and instead of catching the ball, he lets it go over his head. That goes to the 1. Just, mistakes. Dion in his press conference, I feel for my friend, man. I mean, Lummy, if he didn't put something together, is he going to be out?
4: Yeah, if they don't make a bowl game, he's out. I mean, he brings a lot of money into the program.
2: I think his contract's so big, though, they may have to keep him for another year or two. I mean, I think he's got till the end of 2029, I think. Maybe you can. Hey, Alexa, what is Deion Sanders' current contract?
6: Coach Prime's deal at Colorado runs through 2029. Oof. It's a 5-year extension worth $54 million total.
2: Yeah, he's
6: $10 million a year now, $11 million in the middle years, and $12 million in the final season.
2: Hey, Alexa, what's Deion Sanders' contract buyout?
5: That's a good question.
2: Yeah.
6: Colorado's got a safety net for Coach Prime. If he bails before December 31st, 2026, he owes $10 million, dropping to $6 million in 27.
4: If they fire
6: $4 million in 28 and $3 million in 29.
2: What's that?
6: If they fire him without cause, the school's on the hook for about $26.6 million.
2: All right, so right now to get rid of him,
4: $26.5
2: million.
5: And would his replacement be that much better that it's worth that much money to him?
2: I don't think so.
5: I don't think so either.
2: That program was one of the worst programs in the league.
5: Are these people talking about now?
2: And he's got, he's selling the stadium out. I don't know if, hey, Alexa, does the University of Colorado football team make money?
6: Yeah, they're cashing in Sanders' first full year, FI 2024. Football pulled in $64.7 million and turned a $15.1 million profit. FI 2025 still saw a solid $8+ million net, even with a dip in ticket sales.
2: So
7: $15 million, Dan, profit first year. $8 million profit last year. You know, one would say that, you know, last year was probably their worst year, wasn't it? I mean, as far as Dion had bladder cancer and it overcome that. This team seems to be better than last year's team. I think last year's team would have got killed by number 12 Texas Tech. If it shows how well they played Texas Tech in the first half, they're there. They're right there. I mean, I think they could be competitive, but they're missing a quarterback. Like, they're obviously missing a quarterback. Dion actually addressed it the most he's ever addressed it this past press conference. Here you go.
8: We'll do some of the best. That's changing personnel. I'll make that happen. Yeah. Yeah, we got one glaring problem. You guys know what that is. I ain't no fool. Like let's stop the shenanigans, man. We got one glaring problem.
5: What's that?
7: Quarterback.
5: Oh.
8: You guys know darn well what that is. And let's stop.
7: Their team's pretty good, except for their quarterback. The Juju guy, who is a freshman and this highly heralded guy, he started the first three games, got pulled, I think, at halftime last week against Baylor. They put this Lewis kid in. He came out first half gangbusters, and they started pressuring him, and he started throwing picks and not being, you know. And I think this current guy they put in, the Wilson guy, is a junior, transfer out of Utah.
4: Yeah, he is. The one thing, too, is that, and it's not looking good for Dion, I'm saying like his coordinators, is that they had eight guys out there to block a field goal. They called a timeout, and after the timeout, there was only nine guys. They went out, which is a little short.
7: Which is just bad coaching.
4: Yeah, exactly.
8: We got to play better at one specific position. That's it. I'm going to take the blame for that foolishness.
9: In terms of it being...
8: I'm going to take the blame for that foolishness that happened. Well, when it's 15 people in a box, you got to throw the ball. You got to do something. You can't run the ball. Sometimes the box predicates that. All you have to do is count. It'll be easier just to count who's not in the box, and it's easier to understand run and pass. And then there's a multitude of RPOs as well. Right. But we just got to play better. But I expected a win. That's what I expected today.
7: So, I mean, I think they're what, 2-3? I think they're 2-3.
4: Yeah.
7: And they have a tough schedule. They got a tough schedule.
4: Yeah, they do now.
7: I think I got Cincinnati and UCF might be their only two games that are really, you know, no brainers. They should win it. But I mean, they play Oregon State. I don't know. I don't even know what Colorado's remaining schedule is.
4: Utah, which is ranked number 12.
7: Which is 12.
4: And then they got 18 Oklahoma State after that.
7: Number 18 Oklahoma State.
4: Kansas State's not going to be easy. Arizona State, Houston, Cincinnati. The last two games, Cincinnati and UCF. So if they can win one game, it's going to be tough. But then they can be.
7: I mean, they're looking at what, five, maybe. Four and eight?
4: Yeah, 4-8, maybe 5-7.
7: But you got to win six games to be bowl eligible, don't you?
4: Yeah, it depends if anyone turns down a bowl game.
7: I know this is literally like 10 years old. Let me just first admit that I know this is not new. It's 10, maybe even older. Have you ever seen this, Dan, where these two guys, this guy here sings the national anthem, and I think he paces it so that he knows how long it takes the artist to do this particular rendering. And have you ever seen this? I bet you have.
5: I haven't.
7: Oh, it's brilliant. It's absolutely brilliant. It's not AI. It's something that's been around for 10 plus years. I've seen it before. I stumbled upon it this weekend. I'm like, you know what? I'm gonna
5: put that. Just made you smile.
7: It did. It made me smile. It really made me smile because I think artists, much like you, Dan, people that have a higher IQ have the ability to look at things differently, much like you being able to take a spoon and a soft bar of soap and make an ear out of it. You know, you can just, I think that brilliant people and artists have the ability to look and like maybe project or look or learn in 3D, whereas if you're dumb like Lummy and I, you know, we don't have that ability. We don't have the ability. I think part of being really, really smart is the ability to stay, to think and stay like three or four steps ahead of the average knuckle dragger like me and Lummy that, you know, are living in the now moment. You know, like, I don't know that we have that ability. And so I think artists, you know, when in order to make something look 3D on canvas, you have to be able to envision that, and I can't. Let alone the, I think, Dan, you'll even pop on this because you watch him and you're like, what is it? Where's he going with it? Like, this looks like this is nothing. And then he does the gimmick and you're like, wow. Wow, this is real. And again, I'm not trying to play this like this is, you know, something that's current. This, I think, was actually done at a college game, or I don't know what the, where the origin came from, but it's been around for a long time. And 10 years ago when I played it, I was just as amazed as I am.

0: looks like to be an older African-American man with a gray beard singing the national anthem. And then another looks like a bald guy with
1: a big beard
0: is doing a piece of art. And he's just at this point splotching blue things on the side of this big. Dan, what would you say? That's probably at least a 5x4 canvas, maybe more.
1: It's at least, it looks like it's almost like 6x3.
0: Yeah, 6x4, 6x3,
1: yeah,
0: something like that.
1: It's huge.
0: Yeah, 6 foot tall by three or four foot wide.
2: What's so proud?
0: And he's just putting like blue squares on the outer portion. Now, I think I'm going to wait till we get halfway. Now, this is what's, pay attention to what he's doing here. And Dan, I'm going to stop it before the payoff, and I'm going to see if you can figure it out, because I couldn't. Now, it looks like he's now just taking taking a white brush and doing what looks to be just like squiggly lines in the middle.

0: Now, Dan, even at this point, you being the highest IQ person I know in the world, does it seem like anything to you other than some just squigglies?
1: It looks like you're looking like from like almost like an opposite, like the crown of the Statue of Liberty.
0: Yeah, right,
1: that's what I'm thinking. Statue of Liberty upside down.
2: Flip it around, Statue of Liberty.
1: Yeah, you flip it around.
0: Did you know this before?
1: No.
0: Okay.
1: I just see the spikes on the head.
2: Yeah, the spikes.
1: It looks like an upside down Statue of Liberty.
0: All right.
2: And now you see the face of the chick in the white.
0: You guys are way smarter than me unless you've seen this before.
1: I haven't seen it before.
0: I'm like, at this point, I'm taking a shiz on this deal. I'll be like, there is no, what is going on here? I could do that.
2: This is impressive.

0: So, I mean, Dan, on the way it's presented now, it looks like nothing.
1: No, it looks like nothing. And the red stuff's really weird.
0: Yeah, yeah.
1: Like, I don't understand the red stuff, but right. The blue, white, black looks like that crown.

0: I'm going to stop it before the payoff. Here we go. Is that not amazing? Maybe I'm just dumber awesome. Than you guys, but is that not amazing?
1: Yeah, to do the face upside down is crazy. Yeah.
0: I mean, that's pretty cool, don't you think?
1: That's great.
0: I'm sure I'll catch a ton of crap that only a retard and an imbecile wouldn't have known where he was going with this. But I didn't. I had when he was here, I had no idea. It looks like Lummy and Dan might be that much smarter than me. I had no idea that this was going to turn into that. I don't know. Maybe
1: it's beautiful,
0: amused.
1: Man. It is amazing.
0: I mean, what talent, right? Mm-hmm. Wow. Anyway,
1: makes you proud to be an American.
0: Well, did you see when we return? I'll come back with it. Did you see Gruden? Was doing a Trump campaign gimmick in Ohio.
1: Yes. Did you see that? I think it was supporting the Senate.
2: Yeah, it was for the
0: wasn't for
1: Senate
0: Trump.
1: Candidate, but Trump may have been there for the same reason.
2: Yeah, no, it was for the Senate or the senator.
0: Now just
1: he's from Ohio.
0: Well, yeah,
1: he went to Dayton College, I think, or something like that.
0: He did.
1: University of Dayton.
0: But he did grow up mostly in South Bend. And fact, Lummy, I was watching Chucky's channel, and Notre Dame sent him this huge care package, and he really put it over, and he talked about how he opened it. He opened it, and he talked
2: getting close to ours.
0: And he talked much

0: about how, just like I had said, he had spent his high school years in South Bend while his dad was an assistant coach for Notre Dame and all that, and Notre Dame sent him an unbelievable care package. But he's still not opening.
1: Is there a Notre Dame knife?
0: No, there wasn't a Notre Dame knife.
1: See, that could have a care package.
2: Can we send a care package and just maybe put it under Dr. Dan's name? Or
0: I don't know. I mean, I think we had Bubba Army stickers on the... We had Bubba Army stickers on the outside, and it was like it was everything. We had a pair of tennis shoes, slides, knife.
2: I'm going to blame his handler.
0: Definitely
1: blame his handler.
2: Yeah, his handler is the one who looks at all the packages.
0: And does his handler hate us?
2: Probably.
0: Yeah. So let me. What's this Russian plague that, you know, you're like, hey, we have to make this our clickbait, and I knew nothing about it, and you said it didn't come out till late last night.
2: Yeah, last night they were saying a scientist died. There's an escape from another lab leak, and Russia has put something out. Dr. Dan says that
1: plague schmeg.
2: Yeah.
0: Plague schmeg.
2: That's what that means, COVID.
1: It's funny. It was called the bubonic plague.
0: COVID and then schmovid.
1: Schmovid. Yeah, they called it the bubonic plague back in the day, and now they're calling it the pneumonic plague, but it's the same crap. It's easily treated with antibiotics.
0: Is this anything to be worried about?
1: Yeah, if you live in a third world country with no health care whatsoever, and you're playing with infected rats, maybe it's like that in Western Siberia.
2: Russia's hospitalized 200 people.
1: Well, I mean, you know.
0: 200 people got hurt in ATV accidents this weekend in Polk County.
1: Give a little vodka. They'll be all
0: right. Right?
1: Yeah, some doxycycline and a shot of vodka.
0: Dan said this is a big nothing burger. Lummy said it was a huge update in the middle of the night last night. Employee of an anti-plague? Plaque? What is it? Anti-plague?
1: Plague.
0: Yeah, the employees of an anti-plague institute have now been diagnosed with pneumonia in Russia. Are they trying to make this the next COVID?
1: Yes. They're doing two things here. They're trying to scare people, but also, you know, what we should really be understanding is highlighting that these ass clowns shouldn't be working with these dangerous bacteria and viruses because they aren't capable or competent enough to protect themselves and the environment. So just like, you know, the Omicron variant of COVID kept coming out of, you know, South Africa, right where they happen to have another COVID lab. So we keep playing with fire. We're going to keep burning ourselves, and it needs to stop.
0: So
1: it should literally be part of an international treaty to stop experimenting with viruses and trying to weaponize infectious diseases. It should be an international treaty. It should have universal support, especially after the debacle with COVID.
0: What governing body would come in and try to regulate this sort of thing?
1: It would have to be a multinational treaty, maybe a UN-based treaty. To stop this kind of research, it's ridiculous. You know, we're worried about, you know, AI taking over the world, but what's really going to happen is we're going to have one of these days there is going to be something released that we're not going to have a treatment for, and it's going to be catastrophic.
0: Also, the head of all prisons within the Tennessee prison system resigned in the midst of the botched execution event, execution deal with the Christina Pike chick.
1: Yeah, they just need to get someone that can start a damn IV.
0: Yeah, did they?
1: They blew the IV. That's how that happened.
0: They blew through the vein.
1: Yeah, she said my arm's swollen and it hurts. It's puffy.
0: Right.
1: Okay, it's called a blowed vein.
0: Yeah, get a phlebotomist in there that won't blow a vein.
1: I know, Jesus. How hard could it be?
0: Now at this point, they're keeping her alive.
1: Or just get a pillow
0: and smother her.
1: Yeah.
0: Or firing squad, or you know, whatever.
1: Yeah, I mean, how would you rather go, Bubba? If you were being sentenced to death, A, what's your last meal? B, how do you want to go?
0: Well, since my sister probably can't bring in, you know, her scalloped potatoes and meatloaf.
1: No, that's on the table.
0: You know,
2: they can bring it in.
0: Your mom and dad. I mean,
1: they
0: can.
1: Oh yeah.
0: Well, then I'm going to do my sister's meatloaf or her lasagna and scalloped potatoes. One of the two.
1: Okay. You can probably get both.
0: Or Kentucky Fried Chicken.
1: Really? Your last meal is going to be KFC?
0: Yeah, why not?
1: Not even Popeyes?
0: No. Yeah. Popeyes is, probably probably two chicken breasts from Popeyes, some red beans and rice, and some mashed potatoes and gravy, and some macaroni and cheese with a couple biscuits. Yeah.
1: Yeah, you and I are miles apart on that one. And then what about how you want to go?
2: What do you mean? I mean, that's going to blow the vein out right there.
0: How am I going to go?
1: You're going to stick the vein and like oil's going
2: to
1: come out.
2: Exactly.
0: I mean, you're going to have to help me out here. What would be least, is a firing squad putting a hole in my heart fairly instant?
2: But somewhat, yeah, that's what they say.
0: I mean, I'm asking the doctor.
1: It's not necessarily. Okay. Center mass shot could take 30 to 45 seconds.
2: So shouldn't they just bring back the guillotine?
1: The guillotine would be fast, but a little brutal.
0: Yeah, a little brutal. How about, you know, they can't hang you anymore?
1: Well, they could, but...
0: Now, when they snap your neck through a hanging, I'm talking about a real hanging where they have the noose on the side of the neck, like
1: right,
0: you said,
1: right,
0: and then the floor drops out from underneath you.
1: Right, like good old, like, out west.
0: Like a real good, like, you know, the floor drops out, and, you know, me being, you know, 300 pounds has probably snapped my little peanut head immediately, right?
2: So they got
1: good weight working on it, too.
0: But does that kill you instantaneously?
1: It pits you, yes. It pits you. You become immediately paralyzed and will likely die very soon.
0: Like seconds?
1: You got to stop breathing. No, it's not. It's moments, not seconds.
0: Okay, well, give me like best case, worst case, as far as best case being the lowest amount of time and worst case, the
1: 20 to 120 seconds.
0: Okay, what about, we're doing that with what I mentioned, okay. Guillotine.
1: Guillotine immediately.
0: Immediately.
1: I mean, your lips may be moving, but you're done.
0: You're done. Firing squad to the, you know, blown up your heart.
1: I say 30 to 90 seconds.
0: And then this, you know, lethal injection.
1: But the whole thing with lethal injection, Bubba, is you asleep. You don't feel none of it. Well, that's the easiest way to go.
0: And here's the deal,
1: or a gas chamber.
0: And here's, no, I don't want that. I heard that you start gasping for air and it suffocates you. And that's pretty brutal, actually, the gas chamber. So that being said,
2: what about Sparky? No,
0: that has to be the most barbaric, Dan. If you talked about electric chair.
1: Oh, I have no desire to do electric chair and catch fire.
0: No. And then the other one being, you know, lethal injection. I got pretty good veins. I'm on the 10-gallon club at One Blood with double red blood cells. I just gave some blood for a lab work last Thursday. I think that they would be able to get my vein and not blow through it. So, and Dan, I think the way it goes procedurally with regards to lethal injection is they put the first, you know, the first juice puts you to sleep, and then the second juice kills you.
1: Essentially, yes.
0: So that's if they get a good vein. Well, I think they're going to get a good vein on me. And here's the deal. They should have known when she's like, hey, it's burning around my arm and it started pooling up. I mean, everybody
1: knows. Ding, ding, ding, ding, ding.
0: You
1: missed the vein, asshole.
0: Yeah, you missed a vein. Yeah, you missed a vein, asshole. Anyway, that cost the head of prisons his job. That guy's not the phlebotomist. The head of prisons isn't the phlebotomist that missed the vein. Why does he got to get fired? Because the phlebotomy.
1: I mean, you know, Todd Bowles didn't drop those passes. He didn't throw an interception.
0: But hold on.
1: But he's in charge.
0: Let me ask you a question, Dan. Do you think that, first of all, was the phlebotomist male or female?
2: Male.
1: Don't know.
0: And secondly, was it an inside job where they blew the vein out on purpose because there was controversy surrounding this? This is a woman and, you know.
2: Well, it's the second one in a year.
0: The phlebotomist?
2: Yeah.
0: It's the second blown one in a year?
2: Yeah, he had one.
0: Well,
2: back
0: then, you
2: in
0: know
2: March.
0: What? The head of prisons needed to be fired because he knew if this guy who administered the lethal injection had a history of blowing through veins,
1: right,
0: and you're going to stay with that guy when.
1: He's like the Jameis Winston of phlebotomists?
0: Yes. When he throws three pick sixes and you start him the next game, that's on you. Here's the deal, Dan. I wonder if they have a hard time finding legitimate phlebotomists that want to participate in that.
1: And that's real, Bubba. That's a real problem.
0: That's what I'm saying. Like, you know, you have the best
1: drug companies don't want their names associated with the TT night medicine.
0: Right.
1: The phlebotomists are afraid. The doctors are afraid of their licenses because it's arguably like contraindicated to your license. Or a contradiction to your license,
0: right?
1: And your duty to do no harm. Might,
0: you know, maybe finding that really good phlebotomist that never blows out a vein is tougher because people don't want to participate in this particular activity.
1: They should just find like a Guatemalan neurosurgeon that's working as like, you know, a landscaper in Florida, and he'd probably be able to start great IVs.
0: And tell him like, hey, $200
1: Yeah, $200 And we'll give $100 to your family back in Guatemala.
0: Right. And you know what? And we'll let you stay in the state of Tennessee.
1: Exactly.
3: 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Wow. 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
5: 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Hey.

0: Of the manufacturers?
1: Mining after Krista Pike's.
2: Paul Yoke. Pippi, Snookslayer.
0: Well, I'm going to try to look it up. So
2: Carlton. Cap Basto. Zat. Zat.
0: Thank you.
2: Black Eye, Cali, Inzer, Piffy Short, Ajax. Jabber Jaw. King Powers. Semi-Autobus Travis. Nation. Mike from Mass.
1: Ten oh eight, three things to know. The head of Tennessee's prison system is resigning after Krista Pike survived a failed execution.
2: Oh, he resigned. Low bug. It's organism.
3: What's up, Low bug?
2: Al Goldberg. Buck Boltray. Cock and balls.

0: Shari. There's the mass. Donkey Boss. Internet Fred. Camper Scott. Day of Darkness. RG4616. Rain Delay. White Chocolate. Thuggish Ruggish. Stop and Go. Nampa. Solar Wind. Bill Hutchison, Cordy Dan, David L.A. King.
1: What's up, Internet Fred?
0: Or JWK.
1: British Regis Nerd.
0: Atticus O'Bain. A. Jackson Warren.
2: Let me, can I think, get a box for the new
1: of
2: computer?
1: Course, yeah. Nice and fast.
0: Is that purple now? Fuck you.
1: Fuck you.
0: Cash. Greg Lizzie 4.

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3: Monday, October 5, 2026. Happy birthday to my sister yesterday. I'm trying to figure out a weekend. I know that her mom, my mom and her husband went to Ocean Prime on Saturday. And I canceled the track. And so it would could potentially have been available. And I'm like, hey, Tara, I know it's last minute. She's like, I don't think I can get a... Like, Ocean Prime's pretty strict on, like...
4: Squeezing the next person in?
3: Yes, they are. And, like, not just one, but two. And she tried. She's like, I'm like, listen, I am so sorry for even putting you in this predicament last minute. You know, I know. You know, so please, by all means. And she's like, I can't. They're saying no. I'm like, okay, well, I'll figure out when I have, like, every one of my weekends is booked. And so I got to figure out, because Erica's birthday is the 8th.
4: Steve's birthday was Friday.
3: And Steve's birthday was Friday, and Ty J's was yesterday, I think. Or
5: Saturday, I think.
3: Yeah, Ty J's was the 3rd. I think Steve's was the 1st.
4: 3rd.
3: 3rd. So Ty J's is the 3rd, too.
4: I didn't realize they had the same birthday.
3: I think Steve Diaco and Ty J Armstrong, the 3rd. Tara is the 4th. Erica is the 8th, and Doug Clem, my dad, is the 8th.
4: That was the only thing that Toothy Bitch was good for. Birthdays.
3: Who's that?
4: I'm not even going to say her name. Anna.
3: Oh, yeah, yeah.
4: She was so good on the birthdays.
3: Yeah, she was. Very much so. Here's Chucky in Ohio campaigning for the Republican Party. I mean, man, he is so well-liked. I just don't understand why he didn't have a job. Maybe he doesn't want one.
4: Because maybe black people don't like him as much as white people.
3: I don't know. I don't think that's the case.
5: I think it's the commissioner.
4: Yeah, it could be something like that, too.
6: Thank you very much.
3: I mean, but if you're Tallahassee or you're you know, any of these, what's the highest profile program in college sports right now, Lummy, that's really like the, you know, like Clemson, is Dabo Sweeney's time done in Clemson?
5: Yeah, probably, yeah.
3: You know, like, or, you know, maybe, I don't know. Like,
5: that, you know, Tallahassee, FSU is going to be needing that coach.
3: But I don't know if I don't know if Chuck's no-nonsense style necessarily fits these prima donna. I saw the coach of Arkansas this past weekend doing a press conference saying that, like, 8 kids on his team make more than all the assistant coaches combined. Eight individual players make more than almost every coach.
5: Yeah, the basketball coach, Calipari.
3: Yeah, well, no, this was the football coach.
5: Oh, Calipari came out and said the same thing.
3: Yeah.
5: Yeah, so, I mean, it's... The college football is now it's the semi-pro.
3: Yeah, I don't know if Chucky's hard-nosed nonsense, you know, throwback, in-your-face kind of deal would work in today's soft-as-warm-butter kids.
5: I think that's the problem with Dion. That's the problem with Dion is because you've said it before. Dion did not want to coach. He never wanted to coach NFL, right?
3: No.
5: Because it wouldn't never work.
3: He goes, what can you tell? And when Dion was always talking about not coaching in the NFL, he's like, what millionaires don't listen like young kids?
5: Well,
3: now these young kids are millionaires.
5: Yeah.
3: And so that probably, and I think these upper end Ohio State, you know, big Alabama, these Georgia, I think these big programs have 40, Texas A&M, Texas, I think they have $40 to $60 million NIL budgets.
5: Yeah, they do. Yeah, Texas Tech, $60 million.
3: Yeah, Texas Tech, $70 million.
5: And the schools are losing money now.
3: Because of that.
5: Yeah, and they're going to start cutting programs.
3: Well, didn't the United States Congress step in and just passed an act that
5: has to go to the House and then back to the Senate.
3: It's going
5: to
3: put like a salary cap. I think it's $30 million. I think it's $32 million.
5: Yeah, but they'll
3: work around it.
5: Of course, 100%. They worked around it. They worked around it for
3: just like they've worked around it. SMU
5: worked around it. I mean, everyone worked around it. USC, everyone works around it.
4: The difference between the NFL, though, right now, as it stands in the colleges, in the college, they can skate in a year without any kind of ramifications, and the pros, they're stuck with a contract.
3: Well, here's
4: so
3: the
4: he'd
3: thing.
4: Have more influence in the pro because the guy's a captive audience. He can't just change teams. Whereas in the college, you can just go back on. Anymore. The portal
3: under this new proposal that's supposedly gonna, I think it's going to pass the House. That is, you can only transfer once, Dan. Like, there's one you get, like an old school back in the day.
4: It should be twice. They should allow it twice. But if you transfer once, you make a mistake.
3: One time.
5: Nope.
4: You think it should be once?
3: One time.
4: If you were king?
3: One time.
5: One time. Okay. One time. Okay. I agree.
4: I'm not hard on that one.
3: But now coaches can start building a roster.
4: Right.
3: And Hurt Filioma, you know, you get chewed out by your coach on Tuesday. You're in the portal by Wednesday. You could be potentially on a new team by Friday.
4: Yep. Yeah. Which is disgusting.
3: Because the coach got on you a little bit and called you a piece of shiz.
5: Exactly.
3: I think there's NIL now in every high school. I mean, in every state except like four. There's
5: Indiana's
3: only four. Indiana's one.
5: Indiana, Alabama, Louisiana, I think Mississippi.
3: There's four states out of 50 that, I'm sorry, there'd be easier to say that there's 46 states in the United States of America that allow NIL on the high school level.
5: Yes.
6: Thank you very much.
3: I will gotta tell you, man, Chucky looks overall like he's having a good time in life. Like, he looks like, I think the pressures of coaching and sometimes get to you, but he doesn't have any of that pressure. He has a huge social media following. He's going to, the NFL is, when it ever shakes out, however much longer it goes, he's already weathered the majority of the storms, and he's won some very important rulings that could have shelved or somewhat, you know, kind of put a damper on his lawsuit against the NFL. He's won some of these monumental rulings, and he is on the right side of this, so he's gonna get paid. Whether, you know, Dan, I think, you know, whether they settle with a very large term or they have to pay him out, there he's going to, you know, win a lot of money because
4: he's a fat alligator with a valid case.
3: Yes, exactly.
6: I'll be very brief, but I want to thank everybody for showing up. Thank you guys for being here. I love you guys.
3: Now, Dan, was he this when you worked for him, was he this intense?
4: Yes. One of the most intense guys I've ever met.
3: Like, can you just sit down with him and talk normal, or is he, like, intense? Is he like, Dan, let me tell you, tell me who the hell is hurt and who's faking right now, Dan?
4: It's literally like, if he starts off like that, eventually it's going to go to this. It's inevitable. It's just the way he communicates.
6: I just came back for one reason, and I'm from Ohio. My mom and dad are from Cleveland. I was born in Sandusky, and I went to the
3: Sandusky, Ohio, home of Cedar Point.
6: University of Dayton, and I'm damn proud of it, man. Last thing I'll say is, John Husted is a lot more than my friend. He was a great player. He intercepted 17 passes on the gridiron. He was a great player.
3: And that's all that matters, period.
6: And I know why he's a great player. It was because of his work ethic and his commitment and his day-to-day mental toughness. He will never quit.
3: So when he's talking to the team, Dan, does he talk like this?
4: Just like this. I'd be difficult to sit next to him in church because you can get him starting on something in church. You whisper something to him, and all of a sudden he gets a little animated, and the priest is like, hey, John, you know,
3: and he's
4: knock
3: like,
4: it off.
3: I only answer to the priest. I'm only shutting up because it's the priest, the closest to Jesus. Other than that, I would not be shutting up. Priest, I got you. He wasn't very animated when he saw me at your wedding. He was scary.
4: Yeah, he can do that quiet thing right before the storm. You know it. It's the calm.
3: I hear those songs you write about us. I hear them when I'm running, when I'm driving into work. I hear them. I hear them all right.
4: And you got to walking.
3: I was like,
4: you got out of there.
3: Jimmy Cleveland is like, Bubba, let's go to the seafood tower or something.
4: Yeah, if you stay there another 30 seconds, this would have happened.
3: He's like, I hear those songs. And he didn't even, like, say whether he liked him or not. He just said, I hear him.
6: anybody. Let's hear it for Houston. Right.
3: Right.
6: I'm going to close with this. Before you know it, last thing I'm going to say, before you know it, this election is over. Yes? It's over. But what we got to do is we got to do our part. Early voting starts Tuesday. Can we be there or not? Let's be there.
4: I wonder what it's like having sex with them.
3: I don't know.
7: Are you there yet? Have you had that orgasm from hell?
3: I answer your question.
7: Are your eyes rolling in the back of your head? Because I am done now.
3: I am getting close to being done. Are you done? Because if you're not done, I don't know how much longer I can go. But I'm trying to hang on as long as I can go. But if you're done, I'm done. I'm telling you that right now. I'm getting close. Are you close? Because if you're not close, man, it's not going to be
7: there. We're going to have explosions in here.
3: Yeah. I'm getting ready to explode. How about you? Chucky, I was in the mood until I got scared. You scare me. Chuck, you're scaring me.
6: And I know you guys got a lot more friends.
3: Now, does he have, he has children, doesn't
5: he? He has a little guy. He's like 20-something.
4: Little guy whose arms are the size of your head.
5: But he's like 5 foot.
4: Yeah, but he's big.
3: Yeah,
4: big
3: can little you imagine guy. Growing up being his, him being your dad?
6: I do. Get your friends and get their friends and their friends and let's get Houston back.
3: I just want to see him tear the podium and like just, I just want to see him like his grand finale is like take the podium and throw it down.
5: Do you want to rip his shirt off too? Like Hogan?
3: Like remember when the Who used to be done with their last set, Dan, and they would destroy the amps and destroy the guitars?
4: Yes.
3: That's what I pictured him doing. Like that would be the only thing that could really captivate this excitement. You
4: they
3: know
4: should
3: saying?
4: Do a Saturday Night Live skit on him. Kind of like that Sean Spicer one with Melissa McCarthy.
3: Yes.
4: She could do him.
6: Action, so let's funny. Go. Thank you.
3: Let's go. Thank you, Chucky. This is what Lummy spoke of, and Dan said, this is a big nothing burger. This is 200 people in Russia that are playing with some stupid-ass, you know, plague, flu strain, pneumonia-type strain, and, you know, like, this is just ABC, and, like, I've not seen any other news sources knee-jerk like ABC. This came literally about 2 hours ago in the middle of the night.
5: Well, because the chick... the scientist or the lab, whatever, she died, so they're freaking out.
3: Died from this?
5: Yeah, from the bubonic plague.
3: Now, is that what they're calling this new bubonic plague?
5: No, it was a bubonic plague. Now it's...
4: pneumonic plague.
5: Pneumonic.
8: Russian health authorities say an employee of an anti-plague institute has been diagnosed with pneumonia of an unknown cause. People who had contact with
3: Daniel, let me ask you a question. Is pneumonia... If you know it's pneumonia, then how can it be and I'm only asking because I'm stupid, how can it be pneumonia with an unknown cause if the root of it's pneumonia?
4: Well, pneumonia is a description. The cause is the plague. It's that, you know, that
3: virus. So pneumonia is just the aspect of what physically happened in their body to kill them.
4: Right.
3: How they got that is what they're talking about here.
4: Right.
3: Okay.
4: The bubonic, pneumonic, whatever plague.
3: Plaplonic, tetonic.
4: Platonic, tetonic.
5: This chick she broke a test tube and,
3: And the plague juice got on her?
5: Yep.
4: Mm-hmm.
3: All right. Well, is this an isolated incident?
5: No, because I guess it spreads and she spread it around.
8: A plague institute has been diagnosed with pneumonia.
3: Well, first of all, don't you think that we need to really, really regulate all these institutes that are playing around with this, you know, somewhat deadly stuff?
4: That's what I was saying. Yes, I agree 100%. I mean,
3: you know, like it should be as highly regulated. You know, NATO should step in and like just like they regulate warfare and what you can use as far as in what, you know, it should be,
4: Bubba, this should be as protected as the nuclear inspectors. It should be the same level of scrutiny because, you know, if there's a nuclear leak, you know, there's a regional problem. You have a problem for, you know, between 2 and 20 miles. If there is an infectious leak, you have a problem that's the entire globe.
3: Right. I mean, and we've seen the playbook of Corona. So, like, yes. We've seen what potentially a mishandled virus or, you know, we've seen the playbook on this.
4: Mm-hmm.
8: Been diagnosed with pneumonia of an unknown cause. People who had contact with that individual are now under medical observation. ABC's Marcus Moore joins us now. So, Marcus, what's the latest here?
9: Lindsay, Russian officials have launched what they call anti-epidemic measures after an employee at a plague research center in the Irkutsk region of Siberia was diagnosed with what they described as pneumonia of an unknown cause. Mm. Health officials initially described...
3: So, Dan, it's when they say a pneumonia of an unknown cause, that means they died of pneumonia or they have pneumonia. But what triggered the pneumonia is what they're bamboozled about?
4: Yeah, but I don't know why they're bamboozled if they're saying it's the plague. It's, you know,
3: couldn't they immediately, if they know, okay, so this plague that they're screwing around and testing,
4: right,
3: got leaked, got within one of the researchers who broke a test tube.
4: Then spread through all their family
3: whoever,
4: and community.
3: Yeah, exactly. Could they not come up, since they know the plague, and couldn't they come up with an antivirus immediately?
4: We have a lot of antibiotics to kill it, Bubba, including doxycycline.
3: How about ivermectin? What ivermectin be?
4: Doesn't do it. Though.
3: Okay, but doxycycline, Z-Pak, yeah. All of that.
4: A lot of those do. Yeah.
3: Just Cipro. straight ass penicillin.
4: Not straight ass penicillin. Levaquin will do it.
3: Levaquin 1,000 milligrams.
4: Levaquin will do it. Cipro will do it. Doxycycline will do it. I think Septra will do it too. Which these are all readily available antibiotics.
3: Well,
5: Russia has put. They've now put out a. Mask mandate for their country.
4: Oh, nice. Jesus. Nice. Bring the masks back.
9: Really dangerous infection. In response to the situation, there was an emergency meeting of the country's top health officials. We know that a number of people who came in contact with the infected person have been under medical observation. Authorities saying they've shown no symptoms and no other infections have been reported.
3: Now, Dan, let me ask you a question. If you're geared up like this woman, looks like to be a woman, mm-hmm. and you got, I'm assuming mm-hmm. that's an N95 three, at least an N95 three, a mask. Mm-hmm. You are, you know, you're gloved up, mm-hmm. you're gowned up.
4: What's she missing?
3: Eye protection?
4: Yep.
3: Okay, so can it go through, can something get into your eyes?
4: Hell yeah.
3: And then cause a problem?
4: Mm-hmm. Or splash in your eyes and drip down your eye into your face underneath your mask.
3: So, but let me ask you a question. So, if this woman would have eye protection, mm-hmm. would at that point, if you got exposed to something, are you covered? Are you good?
4: You're pretty good.
3: Meaning, it's
4: unless you're in a sealed, like, suit, you're not 100% good.
3: Right.
4: So just and they have those.
3: But, like, you know, how you take off your gloves, all of that probably is in play with regards to if you've been exposed to this, right?
4: Yeah, that's the problem. So say you have the perfect suit on, a space suit. How that suit gets decontaminated and how you remove it could also get you contaminated.
3: How you take it off,
4: yeah,
3: right?
4: Mm-hmm.
5: And it says that this chick just got back from a trip to Mongolia. So
3: she went to Mongolia.
4: But Mongolia is right there. Look, if you look at the map where it is, it's right just north of the border of Mongolia and just north of China. So, I mean,
5: so Russia's Russia did they do this on purpose?
4: Huh?
5: You say that they did this on purpose?
3: Where's Mongolia?
4: That.
3: Right here.
4: There, that's Mongolia.
3: So she went
4: right
3: into
4: above China.
3: Right here.
4: Yeah, underneath it's China.
3: So she went into Mongolia, like, you know, which is the next country over, uh-huh. right, Lummi?
5: Yes.
3: And they're saying potentially exposed people to Mongolia?
5: Yeah, she went there on a
9: work trip. Pneumonia of an unknown cause. Health officials initially describing it as a particularly dangerous infection. In response to the situation, there was an emergency meeting of the country's top health officials. We know that a number of people who came in contact with the infected person have been under medical observation. Authorities saying they've shown no symptoms and no other infections have been reported. As you can imagine, a number of rumors are now circulating about what's happening. Health officials trying to allay any fears of
3: rumors. Even ABC says it's all rumors. Like, mm-hmm. Dan, is this a huge nothing burger?
4: It's a zero burger. And we don't even really care about Mongolia. They all look like they have Down syndrome there.
9: And are saying the situation is stable. Lindsay.
8: We'll be tracking that closely, Marcus. Thank you.
3: Thank you. We'll be tracking that closely. Thank you, Marcus. I mean, big deal, right? I mean, like, it's nothing.
4: Wow. Someone stubbed their finger.
3: When we return, the whole Tennessee execution nonsense, and at first I thought the Bureau of Prisons shouldn't resign, and now, you know, I kind of feel like he should, because the person that blew through the vein, the phlebotomist, the male phlebotomist, he had done this, what, let me, you said 6 months prior?
5: Yes.
3: But then Dan makes an interesting point. Maybe they can't find a qualified phlebotomist that wants to have that on their tab. Because, Dan, as much as, like, you know, a firing squad, they give a couple guys a blank, you know, like, you can actually have a little bit of plausibility that you didn't have the live round, right? Mm-hmm. You, that's what the whole premise of the firing squad is that
4: sure.
3: I could have gotten the dummy bullet.
4: Mm-hmm.
3: In fact, I think I did get the dummy bullet.
4: And so you can sleep at night?
3: So I can sleep at night. But when you're the phlebotomists, I don't know that you... There's no getting around the fact that you're the one that put the needle in their vein that gave them this TT99 kill me juice. There's no, you know, unless, Dan, they have two phlebotomists and they put them on both veins on either arm, and you don't know if your juice was the saline or the TT99.
4: Oh, that's one way of doing it.
3: Yeah.
4: Okay. That's not bad.
5: It looks like that person used seven needles trying to find the vein.
4: So, Dan, oh, Jesus. Dude, that's gross incompetence. Seven needles to find a vein, Bubba. That is gross
3: incompetence.
4: That is someone that should not be doing that job.
3: There are such good phlebotomists out there that Gene Lasker's first wife, what was her name? She was bat crap crazy. What the hell was her name? Damn it. Christine. Yep. She was a phlebotomist for babies.
4: Right. Those are the ones that are, they can hit anything.
3: So, Dan, you don't understand. Like, she might only work three, like, she was on call for all the major hospitals if they had a baby that came in under emergency situations
4: and they couldn't tap it.
3: And they could not get it. They would call Christine Lasker in, and, like, literally, like, she had, like, a $250 walking in fee, Dan. Like, oof. She made, like, $500 for every line. Like, she was loaded. But they make specialist phlebotomists that can hit any vein on old people, babies, and what have you.
4: And they have helpers now. They have scans. You can do an ultrasound. There's a thousand ways you can actually make sure you're getting into that vein.
3: Now, because it kind of hurts when they're trying to find a vein, could they shoot you with some lidocaine in that area? Yep. so that when you're poking around in there, you really can't feel it?
4: Yeah, because you don't want that mass murder to have any pain.
3: Well, you know.
5: Yeah, I don't understand.
3: And a lot of people are feeling sorry for her. They're like, oh my God, you know, it's so cruel, unusual punishment.
4: She tortured her victim.
3: She was such a monster that after she killed a woman, she kept a part of their body for a memento. Her and her boyfriend raped and killed a woman at the river, and like I think she cut off I don't know what part of the girl's body, but
5: no,
3: she,
5: it was a part of I think it was a part of her skull.
3: Yeah, I'm saying say, yeah. It was part of the. Yeah. She killed a woman with her boyfriend, and kept a portion of the person that they killed. Body, skull, something as a memento. So yeah, as cute as she looked in her little booking photo, and as much as you want to say that she didn't deserve to go through any pain, and they're keeping her alive now, and they shouldn't condemn her. You know, they should just keep her alive. First of all, she's alive on a vent. They're keeping her alive artificially. And then secondly, I mean, why don't you just wheel her back in there? I mean, she's
4: got a good IV now.
3: Yeah, yeah, exactly. You guys were able to establish a vent and probably a PICC line to keep her alive. Now's the time to kill her. Like right now, she's already, Dan, she's already wired up, ready to go.
4: Yeah, she's got good access.
3: Yeah, let's get it done today at noon. So anyway, we're going to start navigating through that as well.
10: He's not part of the solution. He's part of the problem. It's Bubba the Love Zone.

0: What's up, Uncle Rocky? Cable Dog. I don't really know why they're trying to keep her alive. Like, just fucking end it.
1: They could do that Fire Marshal Bozell.
0: That's what I thought of Henry Jacks. Yeah, her head, her skull. Showed her fucking roommate.

Janie Jackson is pretty strong. She's a little cut and deserves to die. They cut the girl 300 times and she was alive for 45 minutes while being tortured before she died.

0: Is that Bray Jennings? Ooh, sure, I would love something from Dunkin' Donuts. Jelly donut or some donut holes or something like that. Love that.
1: And you mentioned chemistry is something you're looking for, you know, in free agency, but how do you evaluate your chemistry with Caitlin these past 2.5 seasons and especially this year?
2: I think it kind of speaks for itself in terms of our success. We got like the best, you know, duo thing people talked about for a while, and so those kind of things speak for itself. I think she is an unbelievable point guard, man. I think that her success is going to be her success. I think our ability to have chemistry is just off us both loving the game.
3: Hey, Dr. Dan. Did you see the prisoner that survived they pronounced him dead through his like lethal injection, but he survived it? He's trying to get it acquitted.
0: Doesn't make him innocent.
3: Well, but yeah, but he said he already survived the death penalty.
4: What's that?
3: There's some guy from 2019.
0: There's no argument for that.

0: I mean, there's been situations where people survive a death penalty, and they just they let them go after that. Back in the old days.
1: Well, he's saying that because he survived the death penalty, that he his penalty was death. He died and he came back. That he should be let go.
0: I understand the argument. I don't think it's a great one, but I understand it.
2: You fucking bass. You're funny. And
1: you're inglorious.
0: Paul Bird, good morning, thank you. I agree, Charles, which is the show. Glorious Racer, good morning. Allie McClendon. Carl Summers.

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5: Thank you so much to Marcus and the guys from Get a Box that watch the show and know my struggles with this PC-based on-air computer that we thought was good, but just had some type of gremlin in it in some way, shape, or form. They bought me a brand new Mac. Mac is kind of the industry standard with regards to not getting as much malware. It's just better.
6: They don't lock up.
5: They don't. And I've had a Mac laptop that literally, I think a 2007, that still runs great, that I use for my personal stuff. And they, Marcus and the guys from Get a Box, stepped up and bought me a very expensive Mac-based on-air computer.
7: The best on the market.
5: Really? Yeah. Like unbelievable.
6: I cannot. It's going to work now.
5: I'm starting to learn it a little bit better. Today's my first day. No hiccups. No resets, no complete meltdowns. I will continue to learn it as well, and put in various soft, like the Adobe and various other things I need. Macho Man, thank you so much for putting it all in play and getting the other one as a backup in case I need it. I know it took a lot. You had to put a sound card. You had to make all type of adjustments, clear up until the 11th hour. So thank you, Macho Man. I know it's been a pain in your ass, but I think as much of a pain in an ass as it was, it's going to end up, you know, paying off and us not having, like, last-minute on-air meltdowns.
8: Exactly.
5: Right? So thank you, my friend.
7: And with that, in that system right there, you can mine Bitcoin.
5: Well, I'm
7: not looking. That's what they use it for.
5: I'm not looking to mine any Bitcoin. it would take too much. Is it even worth, like, I don't think it's even worth it anymore. Is it? Is Bitcoin, let me ask you a question, Lummy. Is Bitcoin still a thing?
7: Yeah, it's still a thing, but it hasn't.
6: It's trading at $80,000 plus, $85,000.
5: Yeah, but I mean, it's been stagnant for about a year now, hasn't it?
7: Yeah, that's the thing, is it's stagnant.
5: And you can't get in now, can you? Like, you know, if you...
7: You can, because, I mean, if you think about it, last year, it was at, I think, 117,000.
5: What do you think Kevin Hazlett's saying about it? Kevin, the biggest person I know that's not only into Bitcoin but crypto in general.
7: Kevin's different because Kevin got in it at like $2,000.
5: Yeah,
7: so I mean, listen, he's
5: Kevin.
7: It.
5: Kevin won't tell me officially what he has, but Kevin got into Bitcoin. I heard he bought some at $800. And I'm not predicting, but I'm predicting, and I don't have any solid evidence of this, but I'd be willing to say that Kevin has 20 Bitcoin.
7: Yeah.
5: I'd be willing to say Kevin's got 20.
7: Along with some other coins, too.
5: Oh, along with some other stuff that he bought, like at 0.00000000460.
7: Yeah, exactly.
5: He's got like a couple million of those that I think now are $3 or $4.
7: Yeah.
5: I'm just saying.
7: His return is, listening to him is like, yeah, it's never too late because obviously, you know, more investment into it will raise the price. So
6: if you had a dollar, you know, if you think about it, if you just have a dollar, it's going nothing but down. And so Bitcoin, at least, is going up with inflation.
5: Which also would be a good time to go to my buddy at Legacy Coins and buy gold and silver.
6: Yep.
5: Like, you can't ever go wrong with that.
6: Nope.
5: It'll fluctuate, but you know, if you have
6: over time, it's a good investment.
5: Yeah, and you know, if you have cash, just straight cash, you're losing 5 to 6% a year just on inflation, aren't you?
6: Yep.
5: I mean, Dan, that's about, but you know, I think inflation 7.5 Yeah, I mean, inflation, they are happy when inflation is 2 to 4% Like, they're, that's success. When inflation is 7 to 9% like it is now, is when everybody's freaked out. But, you know, at its best, inflation's at 3-4% That's when they start really getting excited. Well, you're losing 3 or 4% a year with that, you know, cash in your safe. Go to Legacy or anybody that, you know, and buy some silver and gold. Gold's a little high, but silver, I think, is still pretty manageable. Yeah, what is
7: gold
5: it?
7: $4,100
5: Oh, that's down from 45 Yeah. It was 45
6: It took a big hit recently.
5: Yeah.
7: But it's going back.
6: What's silver at now?
5: 60, 59?
7: Yeah.
5: What's silver at right now? I don't have my commodities website. I need to find that, and I had to build some of my stuff back up with my new computer. But I think Friday gold was at, I'm sorry, I think Friday silver was at 60, 61
7: It's 61.49
5: Yeah,
6: so it should be around closer to 70
5: Yeah, well, it, at one time this I think it was 120 I think it was 120 at one time, fairly recent, when there was a run up. I think maybe like in January or February, I think silver might have hit 120 Obviously, I don't know why, but so here is the governor of Tennessee. That this is the very first soundbite where the governor of Tennessee talks about the execution. What's her name? Christy Price. I don't know what her name. Pike. Christy Pike. Yeah. This is where he first talks about it not going good.
6: Did you see his teeth? Said,
5: this guy's teeth?
6: Yeah. No. He's governor. He's probably a multimillionaire. And look at his teeth.
5: Before, well, it's Tennessee teeth, Dan.
6: Well,
5: that's Tennessee teeth.
6: I didn't know Tennessee teeth was a thing.
5: Tennessee teeth is kids that were raised on Mountain Dew and Pepsi. And
8: before carrying out a...
5: He kind of looks like Will Ferrell there, does he not?
7: He does.
8: Lawfully imposed sentence is among the state's most important responsibilities and most serious responsibilities. And the people of Tennessee have determined that capital punishment is the appropriate sentence for the most heinous of crimes. The people of Tennessee expect that those sentences will be carried out in a manner that's not only legal and constitutional, but effective. And that didn't happen. Now, I'm highly disappointed, along with Tennesseans, about what happened last night. Immediately took action to call for a thorough and comprehensive and third-party review and investigation.
5: I'm telling you right, Dr. Dan can look at it from five states away and tell you what happened. Mm-hmm. The guy blew your phlebotomist blew through a vein. I mean, so I, you know, whatever your thorough investigation and what have you, it's.
6: To investigate the state's dental care.
5: As she, you know, starts saying that I feel a burning and there's a pooling up around her arm.
6: Stop. Redo the IV. We got to start over. We're going to delay this 25 minutes.
5: Now, Dan, if indeed you were, you know, in charge, would you have said, okay, we're
6: stop.
5: Gonna, I know, stop, but we're also going to...
6: Fix it.
5: We're going to give her some...
9: 10-08, three things.
5: My bad. You're going to give her some lidocaine so that she can't feel us jabbing around in there, right?
6: Yep.
8: Hmm. To the protocol.
6: I'll put it in her neck. I'll put it in her thumb. Whatever it takes. Interosseous, in the bone. There's a way to get that in there.
8: And it's going to take time. And therefore, the last scheduled execution for this year will not take place.
5: Yeah, we got to get a new. We got to get a new phlebotomist. Here, let me. I think this is the head of the head of the Bureau of Prisons resigning.
7: Oh.
9: No, wait, three things to know. The head of Tennessee's prison system is resigning after Krista Pike survived a failed execution. Here. Tennessee Governor Bill Lee says Correction Commissioner Frank Strada will step down this month after his department carried out Wednesday's execution attack.
5: Thank you. I couldn't. It kept flipping me over to a flip blip. Did you see that?
7: Yeah,
5: when I maximized it, it's like, it ain't happening. This woman for Fox makes some great points here.
10: You either have people who are anti-death.
5: By the way, there's a 7%. There's a 7% botch rate for lethal injections compared to 0% for firing squads.
6: Hmm.
5: Right.
6: Hmm. Makes you think.
5: Kalen,
6: three bullets cost about, what, $3 at the most expensive?
5: Dan, let's just say six, okay?
6: Okay, we'll say $6. $6.
5: I think, Dan, that you know you could probably find enough great people to sponsor those bullets, right, for six. I think you could probably get, you know, whatever, a gun shop to sponsor those bullets.
6: Mm-hmm.
5: And, again, 0% botch rate for a firing squad, I think.
6: That's what they said.
10: In our society today, you either have people who are anti-death penalty or you have people who are pro-death penalty. And what we seem to have done is we have compromised on some weird half effort where we allow people to sit on death row for decades and then we give them a lethal injection, which may or may not be effective. I don't know how this policy is beneficial to anyone, including to the victims' families. And

0: I think, you know, regardless of what your political affiliation or your religious beliefs are, I think you would have, you know, what would want potentially this person to be sent to death, capital punishment, you know, the state
1: or life in prison with your boy in there torturing her every day.
0: I mean, each state, I think, probably via a referendum at one time or another determines whether they're going to have capital punishment or not. Some states do, some states don't.
1: Yep. It's true.
0: Hey, Alexa, how many states have capital punishment?
1: It's roughly half.
2: 27 states still keep the death penalty on the books.
0: Half.
2: Another 23 tossed it, and a handful sit on a governor-imposed pause.
0: So, little over half.
3: We currently have as the death penalty system. I think that we've become so focused on trying to be as just as we possibly can be to people.
0: Yeah, we're so soft. And we just, you know, like, okay, well, you know, we want her to die peacefully, and we want it to be not, you know, not a really big thing, and she just rests, and she just...
1: So we're just going to ask her to die. Can you just please die?
0: Yeah, we're, you know, if she could actually just die of natural causes while seeking the death penalty, that would even be better.
3: Convicted of crimes that we...
0: I would start slowly poisoning her food at the prison, start putting some antifreeze in her mashed potatoes. Oh, I didn't say that. I was just kidding.
3: Gotten that the point of the criminal justice system is to punish people and to deter.
0: I'll tell you, this woman's very beautiful.
4: Yeah, Fox knows how to hire her.
1: Yeah, they do hire pretty ones.
0: She is very beautiful.
1: And they hire, you know, threes on CNN, and they hire eights and nines on Fox. Yeah, it's unbelievable. Guys,
3: deter crimes from being committed. So if this,
0: you know, to be honest with you, I'm not trying to co-sign with Dan, but I can't tell you the last time that I was watching CNN and I was like, man, that woman's stunningly beautiful. Nobody's hotter than the local CBS girl, Caitlin Lockerbie. Just tell you that right now. I got her over my side TV that I catch a glimpse on from here to time to time.
3: Here is to limit the appeals process or to set deadlines for the appeals process. If the solution here is to actually mandate a specific kind of execution to not allow lethal injections, which, by the way, have the highest botch rate out of all forms of execution. There was one study that came out that found that there was a 7% botch rate for lethal injections compared to 0% for firing squads. So maybe the solution is for us to stop being squeamish as a society and to recognize that punishment is necessary, that maybe we're going to have to make some difficult calls about how it's handed down.
0: Sometimes punishment ain't pretty, right? I mean, like when you spank your child. Do you know how many times? Just probably I probably spanked Tyler 6 to 10 times his entire life, and every time I did, I went back to my room and cried like a little bitch. You know, like I was genuinely upset. Now, it was something that I felt I needed to spank him, and you know, I spanked him on the butt. According to Dr. Krongold, and I had to go through a whole big parenting plan when I was fighting for custody and the ins and outs of how you can spank your child as recognized by Florida law, and that is with your hand on the butt. That is, you know, recognized as a way to spank your child. And I would give him like 2 or 3 whacks and on the butt, and of course it would upset him and it would upset me. I would literally go back to my room and start crying like a little bitch. Because it was just, but it was something that needs to be done. Sometimes punishment ain't pretty. You got to do it. And it's uncomfortable. And, you know, I'm sorry, but this woman, as pretty as she looks in her booking doc, and as pretty as she looks in her little 86 glamour shot there, you know, how did she look the night that she was killing a woman and her, I think her significant other was raping her? Lummi was a victim, I think, raped and butchered.
4: Butchered, yeah. They tortured her and just absolutely broke her skull.
0: Now is that?
1: She's brain damaged.
4: Well, so yeah, why don't we just kill her?
0: She's Terry Schiavo.
1: Yes.
0: I mean, she's...
1: Yeah.
0: She's done.
5: 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Krista is currently receiving care at the Vanderbilt University Medical Center. She is currently handcuffed to the hospital bed, and there is a police officer inside of the room and outside. They have officially confirmed that Krista...
0: Now, think of this. Think about how much money it's taking. Now, I don't know, but let me just back it up a little bit when they showed the wide shot of all of... Now, Dan...
1: It's an ICU.
0: Hold on. That looks to me... I'm not a doctor, you are. That looks to be a lot of money, that picture that I'm looking at right now.
4: That's not her. That's not this.
1: That's a B-roll.
0: That's five file footage?
4: Yeah.
0: Okay.
1: Okay.
0: But still, I mean, this was her. And Dan, is this her, Lummi?
4: I'm not sure about that either. But
1: looks like her.

0: Breaking news, they've now provided a new update on Krista's health condition. Krista is currently receiving care at the Vanderbilt University Medical.
1: Now, Dan, are all these wires, that's all money, ain't it, buddy?
2: All money. So she's on a ventilator, money. She's in the ICU, money. She's hooked up to a bunch of monitors, money.
0: She is currently handcuffed to the hospital bed, and there is a police officer inside of the room. And
1: I mean, do you have to handcuff her to the... I don't think that mm-hmm. she's a flight risk.
2: I don't care.
0: They have officially confirmed that Krista is on life support and receiving help from a ventilator. They said she is still unconscious and still...
1: Now, does, let me... That is that...
3: That's not her. The panda bear. I mean, these...
0: Able to speak. Now, with her being on a ventilator, it also shows she is unable to breathe on her own. At this time, medical professionals...
1: So, Dan, is that what a vent means? Is that you cannot...
2: Yes, yes.
1: The machine breathe.
2: The machine breathes
1: for you. When
2: you're
1: on a vent, that... It's over.
2: Yes, unless they're doing it artificially.
1: No, but I'm talking about if your body slips into where it needs a vent.
2: Yes, it's a bad sign.
1: That's not good.
2: No.
1: Have you ever known anybody that slipped into a vent naturally that was able to get off the vent?
2: Yes.
1: Okay.
3: They just unplugged all the stuff.
1: And be normal, Dan?
2: Sometimes, yeah, they bounce back.
3: Okay. If they just unplugged everything, would she really suffer?
1: But yeah, like, Dan, if they unplugged everything, the vent, everything, so, okay, would she just pee? No.
2: She'd probably just quietly pass away.
1: So when I have to be careful. Like I might start crying, but when my stepfather was on a vent and on life support, and Erica's mom too, you know, those are both incidences where we had to make a family decision to pull the plug. And when I've seen it most recently, you know, two times in the last 5 years, and both times was very peaceful. Both times was within probably a minute, and they peacefully take their last breath. And it's not, I don't want to say it's not a big deal because it's a horrible thing, but it looks to be fairly peaceful on their end.
2: Mm-hmm.
1: Now, Dan, you can help me out with that, you know, and when they pull the plug and a person naturally expires and takes their last kind of, they take a shallow, kind of a deep, shallow.
2: Agonal breaths, and then take that one last deep sigh, and it lets the soul out.
1: Yeah, and and the two times I've seen it, and I don't even like talking about it for in fear that Erica's listening and it might upset her or my mom or my sister or anybody like that, but just if I was to be intellectually honest in what I saw, it's not a very, you know, they don't struggle, they just peacefully pass, and that's the best way to go, obviously. Now, Dan, yes. Are there incidents where they fight it?
2: If they fight it, it's for 5 seconds.
1: Okay, all right. So in this particular instance where this woman was, by all accounts, she's brain dead. She's Terry Schiavo'd out. If they would just pull the plug, the vent, and what's keeping her alive, would she also probably expire peacefully?
2: Most likely, yes.
0: That were ingested into her system through the lethal injection. However, unlike a standard overdose, there is no medication you can give to reverse the side effect. This must be naturally removed through the liver and kidneys. Some experts believe that she could make a full recovery if all of the chemicals are removed from her system.
1: Dan, your opinion on that? I mean, there's not a chance. She has a brain injury. Not a chance.
2: Yeah, she had hypoxic injury.
1: And like, I think, Dan, you said, like, that golden time period is 5 to 6 minutes. If your brain goes without oxygen 5 to 6 minutes, you're cooked. Right?
2: Mm-hmm.
1: Right.
0: However, it depends on how long she was without oxygen before medical aid was rendered. The brain not receiving oxygen could cause permanent brain damage. That is the main determining factor.
1: I don't think that's her, is it, Lummy?
2: Yes.
1: Oh, that is her?
3: I don't think it is.
2: They were pointing to her this whole time during the story. That's not her. It looks like her.
3: No, I know. I don't think there's any video of her.
1: AI or it's...
3: No, they're just taking B-roll footage from everyone else outside of a hospital.
2: Really?
0: Recovery.
1: That's not her.
2: It looks just like it.
3: I don't think there's
2: been
3: any.
2: Look at that eyebrow.
3: Okay.
1: Okay. No, I listen. I tend to skew now. I've been burnt too many times on footage. So let me. I tend to my starting point is it's a fake. That's what I got to go with. It's fake.
0: Main determining.
1: But I don't. Now the story's not fake.
3: No, the story's not.
1: I think the footage that they're using to tell their story potentially is fake.
0: Yeah. As to her recovery.
1: Now, again, you chat. You guys can certainly, you know, have your opinions, whether it's not fake, it is fake, what have you. I'm not trying to play it off like it's her. If it is, that's an added bonus. You know, that's great. We got some great footage. But if it's not, then I haven't been bamboozled.
0: if there will be a recovery at all. Witnesses in the execution chamber said that there was no oxygen mask within and that they had to call an ambulance and go get that from somewhere else. After Krista Park's failed execution, the governor of Tennessee issued a stay to all executions for the remaining of the year. At this time, there is no further...
1: Now, let me ask you a question. In the state of Tennessee, does a prisoner have a choice? Because I think in a lot of states, they will have a choice. You can,
3: yeah, they have a choice.
1: You know, lethal injection.
3: Give us either the old Sparky or lethal injection.
2: I'd go for lethal.
1: So would I.
0: Information regarding Krista Pike's health. To stay up to date on this case, make sure you click the playlist below.
1: Yeah. More footage or more play-by-play.
4: Full torture and physical pain that she endured. Nobody's talking about the torture and physical pain that she inflicted on her victim, who was...
1: Right. Everybody wants to talk about how much physical pain she went through because they blew through a vein, and now she's brain dead on a vent. And we have to figure out what we're going to do. But I think this, like this guy said, nobody's talking about what she put her victim through. And I think that this story kind of walks us through how brutal the 1995 stabbing of a night. And by the way, it was a 19-year-old classmate of hers.
2: What are the chances that these two guys were in the same ugly-ass suit?
4: We just had a photo of Krista Pike in the courtroom back then, and you know, she seemed to be shocked at the fact that she had been convicted, but she beat this poor girl to death, even kept a piece of her skull as a souvenir and carved a pentagram into her chest while she was alive. It's hard to feel a lot of sympathy for somebody like that.
1: Nobody's bringing that up though, boss man.
5: That is such a great point, and that sort of gets lost in all of this, but the crime she committed was horrific. She was convicted by a jury, and the jury decided the most appropriate penalty.
1: Yeah, so here's the deal, man. You can be convicted by a jury, then they have to reconvene. Dan, it's my understanding, they reconvene, and then they have to also unanimously decide on the death penalty.
2: That's in Florida. Not every state has that
1: Tennessee,
2: specific.
1: I think Tennessee has the same deal.
2: It could.
1: Yes, meaning like, okay.
2: It's separate, like absolutely yes. Has to be unanimous.
1: Yes. Yes, meaning like, okay, it's unanimous to convict you of that, and then we have to reconvene and see if it's life in prison or death penalty, and that has to be unanimous as well.
2: Yeah, that's been a recent change in Florida law.
1: But that double insulates the conviction.
2: Yes.
1: Right?
2: Mm-hmm.
1: Back in the day, the judge could impose the death penalty. Now a judge cannot. A judge can oversee a jury, give them instructions, but it can judge individually. And everybody in Florida that was sentenced under a single judge sentencing gimmick, they all got their execution stayed, and they had to all go back and into a jury type deal. So I think that's the case.
3: Yeah, the jury must be unanimous.
1: Yes.
5: Was the death penalty. So, yeah, that all needs to be considered because, you know, this isn't somebody that, you know, this is not an insignificant crime. A victim suffered. The community spoke as to the what they thought the appropriate punishment was. So that certainly begs in favor of the state trying to carry out that punishment going forward. So, but that, again, is so important to never forget the victims in any of these cases.
4: So her attorney is saying that her sentence ought to be commuted. Listen to this.
1: This is her attorney.
6: The governor's call for an independent review does not go far enough. After having endured solitary confinement for more than 20 years and a full attempt to kill her by lethal injection, Krista has endured punishment greater than any other person in the history of the American death penalty. The governor must commute Krista's sentence now.
1: Commuter.
3: Do you know why she was in solitary confinement?
1: No.
3: She tried to kill an inmate, and also she tried to escape prison.
1: Right. She did try. I did know she tried to kill a female inmate.
3: Yeah.
1: I do know
3: she tried to escape. She was banging the one of the
4: again
1: one of the guards.
3: Yeah.
4: The punishment that she's endured to the
2: that's not the one you're banging, right, Norman, when you're a guard.
4: We've already over that. So, is there grounds, would you say, Jonathan, for a commutation of her sentence, assuming she recovers?
5: I think
1: she's not going to recover. She's Terri Schiavo'd, right?
2: Dan, yeah, like I think so. I just need to put her down fast. Get her back in there. I mean, they should get her back in there this week and just finish her off.
1: Exactly.
2: I don't know why she's got to be perfectly healthy to be killed again.
1: Or pull the plug, pull all medical assistance and see how she does.
2: Mm-hmm.
1: If she gets up, whips out her IVs and says, hey, I want to go to the yard and play kickball, then so be it. I think she's done. When we return, the Indiana Fever fire their coach. Thank God, because if you can't win, if you can't win with that, then it's you, my friend. Kelsey Mitchell, she's on her way out. Sophie Cunningham's is an unrestricted free agent. They better not lose her. And the Indiana Fever have announced that they'll be parting ways with head coach Stephanie White. Great, good.
2: Who's your favorite female athlete?
1: Caitlin Clark.
2: Mine's Sophie Cunningham.
1: Well, that's my number two.
2: She's more fun than Caitlin.
1: Yes, she is. Although I didn't see Caitlin on College Game Day, and I was...
3: Really pushing that shoe.
1: I was really disappointed.
3: Just a shoe.
1: I was disappointed, Lummy, in her, like, all, you know, Pat McAfee, Desmond Howard, Kurt Herbstreit, all the people on College Game Day, they all are just absolutely impeccably dressed.
3: Oh, yeah.
1: And she comes in with a jacket and a sweatshirt. I thought that she should have been dressed differently.
3: She looks kind of homely, like an Iowa chick.
1: Yeah, and then here's the other deal, man. I think her and Pat McAfee got something going on.
2: Who, Caitlin?
1: Yeah. I think they got something going on. Look at how many times she touches him.
2: Really?
1: Every time she answers a question, she touches his arm.
2: You usually write about stuff like that, Bubba.
1: I'm just saying.
3: He got shirtless, you know. He took his shirt off.
1: Yeah, and you know what? Pat McAfee, stop. Yes, you're on growth hormone and every peptide known to man.
2: He was a punter.
1: Yeah, but like...
3: He does look not bad.
1: No, hold on. He looks amazing. Yeah. Let me just say, Pat McAfee looks amazing. But keep your shirt on. Like, come on, man. Like, keep your... What are you trying to do? You look amazing. You're in probably the best shape of your life. You're one of the most popular people in America with regards to sports. You are pop culture. You're making 60, 80, 90 million a year, as you should. Absolutely deserve all of that and more. But I'm questioning as to how many times Caitlin Clark touched you, how many times you put her over. You're just all Caitlin Clark, as we all are. But do you got to take your shirt off? Like, that was just too... Will you find that clip for me?
3: Yeah.
1: All right.
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8: 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Hey, we'll be-

0: I mean, what's his name would literally just put a mascot hat a head on.
1: Like the old guy?
0: Yeah. I sent it to your messenger, Bubba.
2: Okay.
1: He retired, that guy?
0: Yeah.
1: He was jumping the shark.
0: Lee Corso. Yeah, he was having health problems. No, he was having health problems. Did he get a stroke? Yeah, I think he had a stroke, and then his, like, face. And, like, they were only bringing him out for, like, one segment, two segments on a 4-hour show.

0: continues at Cleveland Clinic.
1: Pat McAfee apologizes to Caitlin Clark after going shirtless in front of her on college game day. Pat McAfee wasn't shy around Caitlin Clark. Number 14 Hawkeyes took on number 5 rival Iowa State. Gonna go crazy. Everyone better be loud. I'm going Hawkeyes.

0: There we go. Kalen, I apologize to be like this in front of you, but when it calls, it calls. The football gods have called me to get shirtless in front of these fantastic people. And I'm going to put my shirt back on. I'm going to walk over to Kinnick. And I'm going to watch the Ohio State Buckeyes get a huge win. There's a minute to...
1: We would find out about all this stuff through our friend, and we'd call her like, we'll see what we can do.
2: Right there.
1: And her price never went up.
2: Our price
1: always kept going up.
2: Her price didn't change.
1: Her price didn't. They were locked in.
2: That's weird.
1: And our price,
3: So they tried to raise ours, I think it was like $105 a ticket. Each seat. And we're like, okay.
2: The guy's like, oh, you know, we got a...
3: The team really putting money back into the blah blah blah. It's weird.
2: Alright. Mel, like, who's been with you? Jameis Winston last year.
3: Like, our price went up every single year. And we moved up seats every single year. It was one of those things where, at the point where they don't give a crap.
4: We're gonna just start down. You're gonna start canceling shit.
1: I still feel like Tom Brady's here.
4: It's not Tom Brady.
1: Nope. What's up, Rip said?
4: Look, Bukla is not Mike Evans. He is not. Baker is not Tom Brady. And
1: well, Sean King Jr. is going to say
4: and that. It's not Bruce Arians coaching.

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0: me know when Jay is when and where.
1: Jay's coming in.
0: Jay's coming in?
1: Yes, he is.
0: Fantastic. I love that the best. So, Lummi, you're familiar with the Pat McAfee takes off his shirt while doing College Game Day in front of Caitlin Clark.
1: Yes.
0: I watched most of the segment with her. One, I thought she was grossly underdressed. And secondly, I thought that her body language, and as many times as she, in my opinion, touched his arm while he was speaking, like, Oh, Pat, maybe I'm just making something up here, but I'm pretty good at peeling the onion back and looking at things differently than other people do. And maybe there's nothing here, but I said to myself, man, I said out loud, they're effing. They're effing. And I don't have any other information. I don't know it to be true. I could be completely wrong. I probably am.
2: Let's see. I can't wait to see.
0: Well, you have to watch the whole segment at that point. Yeah, but this is... Now, the other thing is, I have never been critical of Pat McAfee's career. I am not jealous of it. I am jealous of it. I'd love to be in his shoes, but I'm not equipped to be in his shoes. I'm not in shape. A former NFL punter that has taken... I tell Jay I got him. That has taken the sports world by storm. He is arguably, him and Stephen A are the two huge, you know, foundations and pillars of ESPN. They're all in on both. I think they're both very talented. I'm fans of both. But, you know, Pat McAfee, who I think Lummi is he's wound down his WWE stuff. I don't think he does stuff with him anymore.
1: Yeah, he had a kid, I believe, maybe even a second now. So he's trying to be more at home.
0: Good.
1: And
0: he's very talented. He's built an empire. He's worth tens, if not hundreds of millions of dollars, as he should be. But I think with your popularity and what have you comes some decorum. Mm-hmm. And I don't know if this is necessarily the right look. Now, am I jealous because I could never tear my shirt off and I got man boobs and I would never be? Yes, I am. Yes, I am. And in fact, there's four people here in the studio, probably two of which are only comfortable with tearing their shirts off.
3: And only one of us that would.
0: And
3: the irony is, Danny, if Dan was Pat McAfee 15 years ago,
0: Dan is
3: he would have been
0: McAfee.
3: The first guy to take his shirt off.
1: No, Dan.
2: And if it was Pat McAfee today, I'd take it off.
1: I feel like Dr. Dan wants to be in here with his shirt off the whole time.
0: Let me tell you something. Dan is Pat McAfee without being Pat McAfee. Right. Does that make sense?
3: Dan McAfee.
0: I mean, I'm just saying, Dan has this swagger. This would not be out of the norm at all if Dan was this popular hosting College Game Day and there came an opportunity where you could tear your shirt off. Dan would be P1, position one, to do it.
2: Hogan got to tear his shirt off at 80.
0: I know, and you could tear your shirt off at 60, my friend. Now, Jay could tear his off. Or 50, I forgot you're lying to everybody that you're going out with. So, yes, you're 49. I'm sorry. Dan Diaco's 49. And Dan's going to ask you, Lummi, to isolate that clip and send it to him so that he can verify. Yeah, look at even my guy that I do radio with, Bubba the Love Sponge.
3: For the last 30 years, I mean 20 years.
0: I'm
2: going to do what I can. Now I'm taking off my shirt, Bubba.
0: Even Bubba says I'm 49. I'm 49. So I'm just saying, Dan, if Dan had this ability, he would do it. Now, Jay, on the other hand, who probably has as good of a body as Dan, would you say that Jay has as good a body as you, or no?
2: It's like saying that a big way is as good as Evans.
0: Well, you're not answering the question.
2: I did answer the question. Let me. Did you get an answer out of that?
3: No. The problem is that I'm Evans in that scenario.
2: Yeah.
1: Oh.
2: Broken has been.
0: I think that actually would be him describing you.
3: I'm glad you like that. There.
0: You can't be a has been when you're 11 years younger than the person calling you a has been. You can't be a has been when you're a decade younger than the person calling you a has been, Dan.
1: Christopher Ray, $10.
0: So anyway, I think, listen, I think I've been very gracious by saying I can't be any happier for Pat McAfee. He deserves every ounce of money and accolades that he gets. He is absolutely pop culturally brilliant. He is one of the highest paid sports broadcasters in America, as he should be.
1: Mario Nito, $40.
0: Thank you, Mario. Appreciate it, my friend. But that being said, you have such an established brand. You're so very talented. You have such a huge, huge following. Maybe this is on brand, and maybe this is I'm the problem. By me having a problem with this, I'm actually the problem. I don't want to rule out that. This doesn't come from me being jealous. I could never take my shirt off. I'm fat. I'm old. I'm not nearly on the level. I'm not on the level of even being a pimple on Pat McAfee's radar.
1: How much would it cost a year for you to rip your shirt off like maybe twice a year?
0: None. There's no amount of money.
3: 19 mil.
0: If I go to Dan and maybe get like, you know, $15,000 of liposuction and some other stuff.
2: Bubba, I'll give you $50 if I can take my shirt off.
0: No, Dan. Just keep your shirt on, Dan, okay? Thank you. Here is the actual segment. Well, let me have it going through some growing pains.
2: Apple!
0: Here we go.
3: That's exactly the way Dan would do it, too.
0: No,
2: I would get stuck.
0: No. Dan would have pre-cut the cuffs so they come off like Hogan. But people don't realize is Hogan, with his shirts, he did a starter cut because it's impossible to rip your T-shirt with that collar that's sewn on there. He would put a starter cut.
1: You were his cutter, right?
0: Yeah, I used to Iggy up his T-shirts. In the back, and you would be a starter cut, and then cut the sleeves off, and he'd have a starter cut. Now Pat didn't account for having cuff links or cuffs on,
2: and he should have put glasses on everybody to hide the glare from his white ass chest.
0: Now
3: he's getting handcuffed.
0: So I will tell you, he's
2: like handcuffed.
0: He can't get out. Nick Saban has to help him. But just now, so let me ask you guys a question. You guys are seeing all play, except for you can't see Desmond Howard to the very far left. But doesn't she look grossly underdressed?
1: Yes.
3: Yes.
0: Especially if she's there as she. I think she did a 30-minute segment.
1: She was promoting her new shoe from Nike.
0: She was promoting her new shoe. But, I mean, everybody's in a suit and tie.
3: So is this like hip athletic wear? You know what I mean? Is that what she's trying to promote, to me, like Nike hip athletic wear?
0: It doesn't really look hip. It looks dumb. It looks
3: frumpy.
0: It looks disheveled. She's in very good shape. It's not flattering at all. Whereas everybody else, and it doesn't go with the temperature of everybody else.
3: You're right about that. Know the room.
0: Everybody else has at least. Now, Nick, I don't think, has a tie on, or does he? Maybe he does. Maybe he doesn't.
2: Nick's got a tie on.
3: He usually does.
2: It's horrible. It's a horrible bit, man. Yeah, this is a horrible bit. He crapped.
3: And, you know, Saban's mortified by this.
0: And then he sits up there and peacocks.
2: Yeah, but was he peacocking? His loose tummy?
0: Dan, I mean, that's... Listen,
2: what? It's what? He's like 35, right?
0: Everybody that's watching...
3: How old is he?
0: Everybody that's watching this program right now, with the exception of you and your brother, would die to have this body. For the most... Well, Macho Man.
1: Well, but... Macho Man would not die to have this body.
3: He would die if he did have this body.
0: Macho Man.
3: Harry Carey.
0: Macho Man, you and your brother are the only three that are taking a shiz on this body. All of us other great people are like, yeah, that's a good body.
3: With the farmer's tan and everything? Yeah, I mean, he's got like his little underarm, his little girlfriend.
0: I'm trying to get to it, Lummy. I'm having technical difficulties.
1: Oh, no, I know. I was telling the Diakos. This is... He was showing off because the Iowinians, or whatever you call them, the dress, I mean, what, how they look is like this girl that did a field goal kick.
0: Now, hold on here.
3: Okay. What did you say?
2: He's got a punter's body.
0: No, Danny's got a good body.
1: Yeah, he does.
0: You got to understand, you two cannot be, you guys can't be the expert of what most men's body look like. Well, you just can't.
3: Can't we at least be a fair arbiter of what is like okay for a certain age?
0: But you're not.
3: Sure we are.
0: No, you guys are not being fair with regards to how the average person's body.
3: But we're agreeing with
2: you. He's not an average person, Bubba. You're saying he's a superstar, $60 million a year man, as on the same level as Stephen A. Smith, and he's taking off his shirt. I'm expecting a bigger payoff.
3: Well, Stephen A. Smith's not taking his shirt off.
2: Yeah, Stephen A. Smith, everyone would throw up if he took his shirt off.
0: Well, we don't know that either.
2: Junior college basketball.
0: We don't know anything. So let me. What's this here?
1: Well, this is what I sent you.
0: This is the field goal kicker, or
1: yeah, the girl. Not this. I don't know what this is.
4: I'm stuck. Right?
1: This one, yeah. Right. This is earlier on. Like this is what a typical Iowa chick looks like. I mean, they had to like come up with.
4: $1 million, I've got fit in the hospital. All you gotta do is put a football 33 yards.
0: How long is this? 33 yards? 23 yards? 23 yards?
1: Yeah, she's in Crocs or.
4: Is there beer in heaven? Yes.
3: Oh my God, she's wearing slippers from bedtime.
0: Did she even kick it?
1: She missed. She whiffed. That. So I mean, like, this is where game day has kind of just like jumped the shark.
3: You telling me in all of Iowa, there's not a better looking person to try to like make that kick?
0: And how do they pick these people? Is it just randomly through like a raffle?
1: Supposedly random.
3: Oh, that's random.
0: Like a raffle?
1: Yeah, supposedly.
4: All you gotta do is put a football 33 yards.
2: She's like a tiger with stripes.
3: But, you know, by the way, Lummi, that doesn't really represent everyone who's an Iowa fan, because I went to the Florida State game where there's a bunch of jackasses in those same overalls. There's those overalls in every campus.
2: They built like that?
3: Yeah, no, not the girls at Florida State.
1: Well, I was saying also with Caitlin Clark's dress and then, you know, like Pat McAfee ripping his shirt off. It was just...
0: Yeah, I want to think that Pat McAfee's better than that.
1: He is.
0: You know, like I want to think that that's not necessarily good for his brand, right? I mean,
3: yeah.
0: But then again, maybe it might be good for his brand. I don't know.
3: We're talking about it.
0: I mean, yeah. I mean, we're talking about it. I mean, was it?
3: The handcuff thing is hilarious to me, though, that he couldn't get his own shirt off of it, that he got bit by his own bit.
0: And then he sits there and peacocks.
3: I mean, Dan and I agree with you.
2: About what?
3: He said he thought this was a little jump in the shark, getting shirtless and
2: yes,
3: all.
2: I agree 100%.
3: Bubba gave him all the props in the world, but when you watch that piece,
2: looks like a douchebag.
3: Is it go where she touches him?
0: No.
3: Is that a, was she shirtless?
2: She probably stopped after you took his shirt off because she was so cringed.
0: I'm actually, going to rewatch the segment today and take actually time stamps how many times. And maybe it was only just, I quickly tuned over and probably only saw 10 minutes of this. But in 10 minutes, I thought that she touched his arm like three times. Anytime they would go round robin, he would answer, and then she would be the next one. They were doing their prediction as to who was going to win, and every time it looks like for the last couple of times she would like physically reach out and touch his left arm, and I'm like, man, people don't touch each other like that unless they're very close. And so I just off the top of my head said, they're effing.
2: Are you going out as Pat McAfee for Halloween this year?
0: No, Dan, I'm not going as anybody. So I just thought it was a little jump the shark-ish that, like, yes, Pat. It's like almost, I think, here's the thing. The average person that likes Pat probably is somewhat envious of how good a shape he is, how much money he makes, and we can't take off our shirt. And so it maybe for some of us, we think it's a little douchey to take off your shirt.
2: I'd say, Bubba, that 99% of the women that saw it and 50% of the men that saw it thought it was douchey.
0: But then again, people can be like, oh, you know, you're just a fat ass and you couldn't take off your shirt, so you're jealous. And I'm not jealous.
3: I bet it's a 50-50, Bubba. I bet it's probably 50% of the guys loved it and 50% of the guys hate. I don't think you can call it 90-10 on that.
2: 90% of the girls thought it was cringe.
3: There's a lot of girls that like, you know, firefighter calendars, Dan.
0: There's a lot of young girls that like doctors and lawyers, too. You would attribute that, right? You know, there's not a shortage of women that are looking for doctors and lawyers.
2: Right. I'm sure he's got a lot of hoes to hold.
0: I think he's happily married. I don't think that there's that case at all. When we return, Stephanie White fired as the Fever coach, as she should be. I saw enough of her. She can't
2: back up her kids.
0: Yeah, she can't.
2: She can't back up her players.
0: She's horrible.
2: She is horrible.
0: And Sophie Cunningham is an unrestricted free agent. I think the Fever are in trouble. I think they're losing Kelsey Mitchell, which that might not be bad. She might be, even though she led the league in scoring, I think, this year, and she's probably going to win the MVP. I don't know if there's enough room in that backcourt for her and Caitlin. You know, I mean, you're the bigger.
1: Yeah, no, I would say they're probably going to let her go. I mean, yeah, Caitlin Clark there isn't enough of room for both of them. It'd be like, you know, Michael Jordan had
0: meanwhile, Kelsey had a better shooting percentage and a better 3-point from the arc than Caitlin, and had a higher points per game.
1: Yeah.
0: But, you know, you better not let Sophie. I mean, you can let Kelsey Mitchell go in free agency because you might not be able to afford her. But, man, if the Fever loses Sophie Cunningham, they've completely screwed the pooch, have they not?
1: 100%.
0: I mean, she is very popular, although she dwindled a little bit this year. She only averaged like 7.9.
2: But she didn't play as much.
0: No.
2: She was coming in late off the bench.
0: They're saying that she was going to be like maybe the sixth man of the year, but towards the end of the year, her production really dwindled, so she's probably not going to win that.
2: Well, the reason that Cleveland should never get rid of Shedorah is because he's making them money. He's one of their most popular players, even if he's not playing. Sophia Cunningham is one of the most popular players in the WNBA. A lot of people know who she is. She is making them money. They should never let her go.
0: You're exactly right. Between jersey sales and people that are actually buying a ticket to attend the game, you know, she's only second behind Caitlin Clark. And so, yes, the Fever should retain her. I think it's a bad look if they let her go.
2: And the Bucks should hire Stephanie White as their new head coach.
1: Can't get any worse.
2: Couldn't get any worse.
0: Mm. Your singers, Dan, aren't hitting like they used to, my friend.
5: 1, 2, 3.
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0: Bruce Arians was able to wash his hands with everything.
1: Well, he gave him a year of consultation to which, you know, he responded with Tom Brady's worst season of his career. You know, Tom Brady never had a season where he didn't have 10 wins except for his last season here. And we still almost made it. If he hadn't gotten that shitty penalty, remember when he got his helmet ripped off his face and we got penalized instead of the other guy? With, yeah. We would have probably won that game. And we would have probably made it a little further into the playoffs. But that was his worst season ever, thank you, Todd Bowles. 9-7. His last, and he wasn't a 9-7 quarterback.
0: This is Bruce Arians said that, you know, Todd Bowles is his guy.
2: Yeah, he should be that guy.
1: Well, he got his way. And so did the Bucks. 0-4. Brutal.
3: I'll be honest.
1: I broke an axle on Saturday.
4: The what?
1: I broke an axle on Saturday.
4: Really?
1: Yeah. And I
4: did you just break the transmission differential?
1: Same side.
5: Did you? You didn't nose it into the wall, did you?
1: No, sir. I'm getting better. I corrected immediately. I had the flange on the same side break 2 weeks ago, and they should have replaced the axle as well, because clearly the axle was somehow stressed by the hub, the flange breaking. So there was no problem with the differential. They replaced the flange and all that shit. And then this week, third session, it broke the axle.
4: Is it just a giant piece of steel, the axle?
1: Dude, it's like, you wouldn't have, I'm putting it on a shelf. It's pretty fucking, pretty gnarly. I'm so glad I didn't, Bubba, you're right. I'm so glad I didn't put it in the wall.
5: Usually fucking automatically.
1: And it didn't just break it a little bit, it broke it in like pieces.
5: Sheared it.
1: Yep. It looked like a commuted fracture, Dan. Like.
4: Oh, really?
5: We put different diameter axles in our rear.
1: Each side?
5: Well, yeah, I did. You put different circumferences of axles, yep, based on how big your track is.
1: Yep. Okay, that makes sense.
5: And the number one axle was called Strange, Strange.
4: But did Axel snap on you ever, Bubba?
5: Yeah. You'd have an Axel snap. Very rare. Very rare.
1: Look at.
5: You'd have, usually have up a there, rear Bubba? End issue. You'd usually have a rear end issue.
1: Look at how bad it broke. It's inside the casing.
5: Oh, that's fucking.
1: That's inside the casing.
5: That's catastrophic.
1: Yeah. And I did this. A quick.
5: Was there a wheel bearing issue too?
1: On the bearings are inside. We're so dry on that. Yeah. On that, on the inside of that.
5: A lot of times, a bearing failure will cause that because it'll get so hot in there.
1: Well, that's what caused the flange to go the first time. Mm-hmm. So when they replaced the flange, they should have replaced that axle too, I think.
5: And bearing.
1: Right, because it was. It was probably going
5: to the ball center.
1: No. I went and sent it down to a race shop.
5: Well, they fucked you.
1: But if I'd wrecked the car, they fucked me. A piece break and snow. I mean, I just need to buy a new piece. Everything's cool. Yeah, everything's cool.
5: But
1: if I could, they could have fucked me big time. I'm getting better at driving.
5: But fundamentally, Jay, when they replaced the flange like that, they replaced the wheel bearing and the axle.
4: They should have done both.
1: They should have replaced, because I even asked him, I said, is this a wear item? Should I replace the other side flange and everything like that? And he's like, no, don't worry about it. Everything's cool. So what I'm doing now, I'm replacing both sides.
5: Yeah.
1: Because everything, I think, is timed out. But, you know, I've been putting a beating on this car for 2.5 years, and it's never really had any parts timed out.
5: Well, you need to go through at least your transmission and your axles and.
1: I've serviced that stuff, but I'm definitely doing the rear mechanicals right now with this. I'm getting two new axles and then all the flanges and all the mechanicals, so everything back there's fresh.
4: Shocks rebuilt. Yeah.
1: Should get the shocks rebuilt, right?
5: Yeah, getting your shocks at least get them dyno. You know, sometimes you don't need a rebuild if they dyno correctly. So they'll put them on a dyno, see what their numbers are. So if their numbers are stocked, then sometimes they won't go through them.
0: 97.
5: Rebuilding a shock.
1: Is that his first season?
5: With shims and fucking.
1: Is that his first? Second?
4: We had this place that we sent our shocks to rebuild, and it wasn't super expensive. They did a nice job.
5: You can usually get them built for $100, $200.
4: I'm sure Joe and Bubba. Just a couple $100.
5: Yeah. But more importantly, you're not rebuilding them as much as you're just making sure they have the same rebound and compression.
1: Well, and they just put new seals and stuff in if you need, right? Yeah,
4: clean them, reseal them, replace the fluids.
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1: Jay is in the studio today. Dr. Dan wants to take off his shirt and swears that he's only 49 years old. It all works. As reported, the Indiana Fever have announced that they are parting ways with head coach Stephanie White after 2 years. If you can't take, well, here's the deal. They've not given her a big man, or I should say a big woman. They, you know, like that. Is it the Boston girl? Then she at one time, I think, was a number one overall pick, and the Aaliyah Boston. I think that's her, their big person. That's their center. They have Caitlin Clark, obviously. They got, you know, Kelsey Mitchell. Sophie Cunningham is the sixth off the bench. I think the Aaliyah Boston chick is their big girl in the middle, and I think she's fairly undersized. I think she's like 6'2", 6'3". You know, they need. I think the high profile big girls in the league now are 6'6", aren't they?
3: How tall is Brittany Griner? She's like 6'8".
1: She's 6'9".
4: Yeah, she's Aaliyah 6'9". Boston 6'5".
1: Aaliyah Boston 6'5"?
4: Yeah.
1: Well, she doesn't play 6'5".
4: No.
1: You know, like if she was as good at her center position as the rest of the team, that's where I think they're lacking, is their center position. And I've become a little bit of an Indiana Fever, you know, fan, if you will. I'm glad to see this bitch go because, like Dan said earlier, she didn't support the, you know, like when
5: her locker room.
1: Yeah. And like when, you know, Caitlin Clark was getting flagrant fouls. She wasn't mad enough about it. She at one time, you know, kind of gave some flowers to the opposing team. She's all worried about
3: that. She's an asshole. And if you see some of the press conferences after the games, Bubba, how like Caitlin Clark and Sophia Cunningham and other players are literally like putting their hands down, their heads down, and covering their heads with a towel because she's saying such outrageous things as a head coach and not supporting her teammates. You can see the dynamic. They freaking hated her. She lost the locker room too.
4: She's an Indiana girl too.
1: Yeah, she's an Indiana girl. Yeah. I think she played in the league.
5: I don't know if you can call her a girl. That may offend her.
4: Yeah. Yeah, she did. She
5: birthing person. She's an Indiana birthing person.
1: Did she play for Purdue?
4: Yes, I believe she did. Yeah.
1: Well, she's gone now. I don't know. Can you hire a man to be a coach?
4: Yeah, they're men.
5: They used to.
1: Yeah, but I mean, in today's world, mm-hmm. can you hire a man to be a WNBA coach? Or does that completely throw the woke-ass police completely insane and say a man can't be... In the lot, you know, can't.
5: Imagine if Michael Jordan came in and said, you know what, I'm going to coach a team.
1: No, I think Michael Jordan would be like, I don't want these drama-filled bitches. I got enough.
5: Steph Curry?
1: I got the NASCAR, you know, hillbillies to worry about nowadays.
5: You know what, you're right. Yeah. He already infiltrated that, and he's starting to win.
1: Yeah, well, he's arguably one of the best owners out there.
5: Yeah, and one of the best business people and sportsmen of our lifetimes.
1: I have so much respect for that guy.
5: Unbelievable.
1: The only thing he didn't succeed at was when he was the owner of the Charlotte Hornets, oddly enough. Like, you know, they never, Lummi, they were never, at one time he owned them all. Like,
4: yeah.
1: He was only a partial owner, then he went to majority owner, and then he went and bought where he owned it all. So, like, there was no, you know, nobody could override him, and he never did anything with the Charlotte Hornets as many, how many years did he own? Hey, Alexa, how many years did Michael Jordan own the Charlotte Hornets?
5: Did he lose money or sell for a profit?
1: Oh, no, he probably killed it.
5: I'm sure, because that's, I mean, you know, with about the bucks for nothing, it's worth, you know, billions.
1: $4 billion, $3 billion. Yeah, the Glazers
5: 270 paid, or something.
1: The Glazers paid $195.
3: $195.
1: $192, $195. And I think the bucks are valued at $2 billion or more. Hey, Alexa. I don't know.
5: She didn't give me an answer to the other question.
4: He bought it in 2006, and I think he sold it in 2019.
3: So right before NASCAR.
1: Yeah, yeah. He made Hey, Alexa, how much did Michael Jordan make when he sold the Charlotte Hornets?
6: Jordan cashed out on the Hornets for about $3 billion total. With his 80% stake, that's roughly $2.1 billion before taxes, leaving him around $1.1 billion net, plus a lingering 10% slice worth another few hundred million.
1: Oh, so he, it's my understanding from her report that he still owns 10 points of it.
4: Yeah, he does. He bought it for $275 million.
5: Brilliant.
4: And then obviously
1: she said, I think, didn't she say he just he netted $1.2
4: billion? Yeah.
1: He netted?
4: Yeah.
1: Yeah, he doesn't want anything to do with these with the WNBA.
5: You're right.
1: He's like, please, I don't want anything
5: it's
1: to do with
5: me.
1: I don't. It is way beneath him. Here's Sophie Cunningham, I guess, kind of explaining that she potentially is an unrestricted free agent, and how, well, I mean, I know, you know, how many people hate us and the ill will that's directed towards us in various places. I can only imagine. Now, as much as we like Sophie Cunningham, right?
4: Yeah.
1: There's probably just as many people that are on the other side of the spectrum.
4: There is.
1: They hate her.
4: And she kind of calls out some of the players, too.
7: Us women in sport.
1: Which, by the way, this woman, I feel, is really, really on point and really speaks the truth. Like, she's got the best message, and I think the best, like, I just really feel like her message and the way she rolls is really on point and aligns with kind of how I feel.
3: Do you like her more because of the way she plays or the way she talks after she plays?
1: Both. Okay. I like both.
5: Me too.
7: Us women in sport. I'm going to say just women in sport because that's my occupation and I have lived this. We yell from the rooftops.
1: By the way, she makes so much sense here. She really does. Like, she's really the one of the very few in the WNBA that makes sense. And listen to this. Like, she completely navigates through this very, very, very graciously.
7: That we want equality, that we want to be treated like the men, that we want all this stuff and we deserve all these things. And we do. We do deserve it, right? But if you're asking for all these fans to come and you have new fans who are real sports fans and they come and do something that a sports fan would probably do if you're on the opposing team, like, and then we're going to go for them for just pointing, saying that you fouled, like, grow up. What are we doing? Like, we ask all these things and then once people come out and support us, we get mad and it's inappropriate. And then us athletes need to be treated better and these fans need to be more supportive and not say anything negative. I can say this because I hands down have probably got shit on the entire season.
1: Well,
7: maybe sometimes two seasons.
1: Had to dump it because she said, which to me, I don't understand why the FCC finds that word offensive. Like that one of that, that's one of the words you can't say on legacy media is SH, you know, the acronym for poop.
5: Yeah, they're letting that fly now on Fox News and CNN and MSNBC.
1: They didn't used to.
5: Oh, yeah, they'll let shiz fly.
1: All right.
5: I hear it on Greg Gutfeld.
7: Reasons of people coming after who I am, my character, what I stand for, X, Y, Z. I could go on and on. And I've heard the worst of the worst. It's part of it. Like, who cares?
5: Mm-hmm.
7: Who cares? Like, you should be grateful to be on this platform. You should be grateful to be playing basketball for a living and inspiring the next generation. Like, if you really...
1: And she really is buttoned up and she's got it. She's got the message that the entire... Well, you know, quite frankly, that the commissioner should be echoing. This is how the instead of that block rocking bitch that they got that won't even identify what a woman is, which might potentially allow men that identify former NBA guys that, you know, average 13 and 14 points in the NBA that'll come in and literally, if these two guys or these men are allowed to play, I'm not kidding you. It's going to be like when Wilt Chamberlain scored, you know, 100 points. You're literally going to throw it into a guy who's 6'11". There's nobody in the league that's that tall. And a guy that's only a couple years removed from being, you know, an NBA, you know, superstar, so to speak, or an NBA mid-level guy. Every play is going to be inbound it to the big, tall, black guy in the middle. And he's just going to just blip, Nobody can stop him. Put all five people on him. They can't outjump him. Just throw it up high. He'll grab it, and he's going to dunk.
5: Well, Sophie Cunningham is arguably one of the 50 best women basketball players in the nation. You know, I'm not going to put her top five, but she's she's in the WNBA. She's one of the best.
3: Near the top five.
5: She's only 6'1", 155.
1: Right.
5: And she's playing with these 6'9" beasts. A bit, and what would they do with Enes Freedom?
1: Yeah.
5: It would be unbelievable. It's going to be 50, 60 points a game.
1: Yeah, I mean, and that's when he's tired.
5: It'd be keep away, like hold the ball over their head, like literally they're not going to do anything.
1: It would be like if we played with fourth graders.
5: Right.
1: And they're, and you know, we're 5'10" to 6'1", and they're, 4'5". or you know what, they're 5 foot.
5: Yeah,
1: because we're 10 inches, and I don't think this Enes guy is 10, but
5: he was a number one pick.
1: I think the Enes guy and the other, I think they're at least 3 to 4 inches taller than the tallest WNBA girl, and they're just gonna dump their men.
5: And he said, if you just simply define a woman, I'll withdraw. I'll right. respectfully
1: but
5: withdraw.
1: The commissioner is a complete absolute insane bitch, and to this day, I don't know if they're going to wait till after the
4: no, she's retiring.
1: She is?
5: The commission's too?
1: Oh, yeah. That's new. That must have just came down.
4: Yeah, she's retiring at the end of the year.
5: So we're going to have a definition then, Bubba, before next draft. We're going to have to.
1: I'll tell you what I would go for, Jay, is I would go for Michael Jordan being the commissioner. Oh. I would go for that. Yeah. I'd go for
3: beneath
1: Larry.
3: Him, though.
1: I,
3: just
1: I'd
3: like go, you said before, it's kind of beneath him.
1: I'd go for Larry.
5: No profit there.
1: You're right.
5: No profit there. What do? You just take heat for never, he always said, I'm not going to get political. Republicans and Democrats buy sneakers.
1: How about like a Cheryl Miller?
5: Yes.
1: Or, somebody like that.
5: Reggie Miller's sister. Yes. She would have some serious credibility.
1: Yes. Oh, yeah.
5: Let it be a meritocracy where you win with merit.
1: Yep.
5: You have the commissioner that can't define what the W is in the WNBA, it's time for you to go.
1: Yep.
7: Then you're going to get sports fans, and that includes pointing. That includes getting yelled at, probably right. be getting called names, with all the praise and all the great things.
1: And the W, if you will, and how they handled this particular situation just absolutely would scream why the commissioner needed to resign. This woman here, the Asia Wilson, knocks down Sophie Cunningham. They went flagrant on her at all.
5: No, they didn't pay attention to the foul.
1: It was a regular foul.
4: And no, they called the foul on...
1: They called it on Sophie Cunningham.
4: Yeah. Yeah.
1: So they called it on her.
7: Come with it. You also got to look at the negative side. And I'm not saying that this guy did anything wrong. I don't think he did absolutely anything wrong.
5: That's right.
7: And if you want to get technical,
1: Now look at this. The Asia Wilson chick continues to walk towards this dude. And Lummy, I think we broke it down. She makes 7 steps to him.
5: Yep.
1: To from the baseline to his seat, she walked 7 times. He made a half a step gesture, and his wife pulled him back down to his seat.
5: And now, make this Michael Jordan.
7: Suspension.
5: If he was walking towards a fan, and he was going at a fan like this for pointing at him and saying, you could say, you suck. That was a foul. You could say, you effing suck. You say whatever you want.
1: You suck, Jordan. You suck.
5: You suck. You know, how about when they free throw? Everyone's
1: 23
5: screaming.
1: Sucks.
5: Right. That's all the guy did was point at her and say, that was a foul.
1: That's a foul. And this, again, if you want to be treated like men and you want to have a league that is as successful as the men that participate in the same sport as you do under the sanctioning body of the NBA, then you have to act like them.
5: Yep.
1: You have to act like them. And I can't, outside of the Ron Artest malice in the palace, I can't tell you the last, NBA star that did this to a fan.
5: You're right.
3: He got suspended for a whole season, essentially,
5: right.
3: Bubba.
5: Exactly.
3: And this dumb bitch should have been suspended for the rest of this season. They didn't follow the rules. If you do that, she's supposed to get a technical, get kicked out, and be suspended for what? 2 games?
1: One game?
4: Yeah, one.
1: But, yeah, she got nothing.
3: Nothing.
1: She
3: nothing.
1: Got nothing.
5: Not even a penalty? A fine?
1: Nothing.
5: Not even a fine?
1: $5?
3: Nothing. Not a dollar.
1: Nothing.
3: Intimidated the guy. Had to be unreasonably and unlawfully restrained.
5: Call me, buddy. Diacola.
7: But she's like the LeBron James of our.
1: Hold on, let me go here. Let me just go here. Hold on here.
3: She got my face in the stands. She'd have gotten hit.
7: I don't think he did absolutely.

0: I mean, don't think that Larry Bird and Magic Johnson and LeBron James and all that, like, you know, like, that's a foul, you son of a bitch.
1: The catcalls those guys get in the rival arena, come on.
2: With it, you also got to look at the negative side. And I'm not saying that this guy did anything wrong. I don't think he did absolutely anything wrong. And if you want to get technical, you know, that could have caused for suspension. But, you know, she's like the LeBron James of our league. And so, of course, they're not going to suspend her. So I'm not even going to get into that. But
0: which is the problem in itself.
1: Yep.
0: Which is the double standard problem in itself, and is why your commissioner now will be forced to retire, because any other commissioner, regardless if it's the LeBron James of your league or not, would have said, we have, you know, penalties in place for these type of interactions. If you approach a person in the stands, you know, have a you know, an interaction with them to the point you are thrown out of the game. It's a technical. You're thrown out of the game and you're suspended for another.
2: Should have been, you know, something should have happened there. The two people who came off the bench onto the court, that should have happened. And
0: by the way, this is the woman who got called for the foul on this particular situation. This is the woman that took the majority of the heat. Her team was penalized for this particular action. I mean, talk about the most unfair thing ever. The team that was innocent in this exchange got penalized. And the team that committed the violation got nothing.
2: So I think there's definitely a double standard. I think, of course, we wanted her to play. Like, I think that makes for good basketball. I'm not asking for that. And I don't think it would have been, if we would have won and she wouldn't have been there, I don't think it would have been fair. Like, I think we would have gotten a lot of backlash from that. But I think for someone pointing and saying that the foul was on you, like, grow up. Mm. I'm over it. Grow up. And then people are saying that me going on TikTok and saying it's a year for the point, like, who would have thought someone pointing would just cause so many people to go into a mental spiral. Like, that says a lot more about you and your mental status than,
0: and a lot about the league,
2: anything that the fans are doing. So I'm over it.
0: And I just hope that Indiana re-signs her, because I think they're going to have a PR nightmare if they don't. Man, Jay, if anybody that's listening to the show ever gets into, I'm doing a testimonial for Diaco Law. If you're riding in a ride share type deal, a Lyft, Uber, and you get treated like the way that this Uber driver did this person in Los Angeles, if you're the surviving family or whatever, please call Jay Diaco as fast as you humanly can. 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
0: And so, wait, Jay, you have not seen this. 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
0: But if this would happen locally, or anybody that knows, you know, how to get a hold of Diaco Law, call Jay immediately for this. 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
0: Immediately.
3: Ordered to pay.
0: Listen to this. $40 million, Jay.
1: That must be brutal.
0: Million. It is. She
1: died. I told you, the worst things, the best cases are the worst human tragedies, which is hard as I get older. But look, let's see what this looks like.
3: Uber has been ordered to pay $40 million to the Laguna Beach family after they say their daughter's Uber driver kicked her out of the car.
0: This poor woman was drunk. She knows she'd been overserved, Jay. She knew that she could not be behind the wheel, so she responsibly summoned an Uber. For whatever reason, they kicked her out on the Santa Monica Highway, and she got killed.
4: ABC's Trevor Ault has the ABC News exclusive.
5: Well, Philip and Colleen, Uber advertises their services as a safe way to get home after drinking. And that's what this family tells me their daughter was trying to do before she was kicked out of her Uber on the freeway, the 73 freeway, and she was killed right there on the highway. And now, after a years-long legal battle, the judge says both the driver and Uber are responsible.
6: This morning, Uber has been ordered to pay a staggering $40 million to the family of Emily Normandin Parker. The 23-year-old UCLA graduate was struck and killed on a Southern California highway after her Uber driver kicked her out of the car in the middle of the night.
7: You believe Uber put profits over your daughter's safety?
8: Absolutely.
9: Oh, absolutely.
6: Emily's parents say their daughter and her friend were coming home from a night of drinking and dancing when the friend threw up in the

0: back of the Uber. The driver became enraged, pulling over here on California State Route 73 in the Gore Point, that small triangle of space between the exit ramp and the freeway. It's illegal to stop there.
1: He chose to pull over there and demand money and kick him out of the car. All I can think that Emily was doing, her friend and the driver arguing, was to get help. They argue. Emily gets hit while they're arguing.
0: After years of arbitration, the family learned as many as six other passengers had complained to Uber about that driver.
2: Driving on the wrong way on a one-way. Erratic driving, almost hitting pedestrians.
3: So, Jay, would that put Uber even more at risk? Meaning, like this guy had a history of having, you know, bad interactions and various things. So, you know, at that point, it's called illegal retention or something like that.
4: It's negligent hiring and retention. So, one is hiring someone that has, you know, a bad track record, a bad driving record. That's negligently hiring. Or retaining someone as someone who has tickets or has events or has, you know, negative impacts as an Uber driver that could affect their ability to make good decisions. Right. And that's a problem. I had a case, believe it or not, and I can't say the name of the rideshare company.
3: No, we don't want to.
4: That was almost identical to this, where intoxicated client is asked for a drive home, and the Uber driver starts going the wrong. Excuse me. Never mind.
3: I just dumped that.
4: Okay.
3: So rideshare place.
4: Rideshare driver is going the wrong way on the Howard Franklin, and my client protests drunk and loud, and he's left on the side of the Howard Franklin.
3: Mm-hmm. This Same thing.
4: And he
3: very
4: tries
3: similar.
4: To walk across the street, across the highway, and he gets hit by a car, really bad, broken ankle, fracture, surgery, terrible case. The only difference is he didn't die.
3: Right.
4: But the argument is you have a duty to let someone off at a safe place. You can't let them off in the middle of a highway. If he'd gotten off at the exit and he'd let them off at a 7-Eleven or wherever, he would have been fine. Mm-hmm. She vomited in his car.
3: Instead, they let him off right there at whatever. What's that place called? What they call that little?
4: The Gorge or something like that. It's like that little triangle where everything's hidden, too. It's actually a very dangerous place, probably more dangerous than the shoulder of the highway.
3: It's the little bit of ground that separates the off-ramp from the highway.
4: Exactly.
3: It's that little bit of real estate that, you know, you can start branching off onto the exit. But, you know, it splits the exit from the highway.
5: But, Bubba, these laws go back to early cabs, because when you're livery, there is a duty to, again, like Jay said, put you in a safe place. And so this is a common law precedent for decades, literally over 100 years. When you had take the money of someone with the understanding is you're going to transport them, you have a duty to keep them safe during the transport and put them in a safe place when you're done. And so,
4: the difference is in California, Uber drivers are not considered independent contractors. Uber just lost a massive class action last week where they try not to pay the health insurance and try not to pay overtime for their quote-unquote 1099 independent contractors. And under Florida, California law, they said, no, you're employees. So what's really significant here is Uber's found responsible for the action of their employees for $40 million. Uber wouldn't even be named as a party in Florida. You can't even name the rideshare company unless you have independent negligence on the part of them, which they're saying negligent hiring and retention, like you were just saying, Bubba.
3: Right.
4: Six times he had infractions. Sure. He should have known in those six times not to have him drive any longer.
3: Right.
2: Very erratic behavior.
3: That probably is a major portion of this award, is because they knew the guy had a history, documented history, and they continued to either retain him or initially illegally hire him altogether.
2: There's no evidence that any investigation ever occurred.
0: Uber argued their drivers are independent contractors.
3: See? Oh, there you go, Jay. There you go, Jay. Jay nailed it.
0: And they bear no responsibility for what happened in this incident, but the judge disagreed.
6: He said, I'm troubled by all this, and changing the policies and practices is something Uber should do. And since the arbitration award was issued, what I've seen is great urgency by Uber to try to keep it secret.
2: Uber almost immediately started contending that it was could not be made public.
0: Uber tells us in part, no family should have to suffer the loss of a child, and our thoughts continue to be with the Norman and Parker family. While we respect the arbitration process, we believe the arbiter was wrong in holding Uber legally responsible for the tragic events of that night.
3: So, Jay, was this an arbitration or a judge deal?
4: That looks like there was an arbitration. I think there was an arbitration before the jury.
3: Okay.
0: We have continued to strengthen our approach to safety over the years, including additional guidance to drivers about avoiding drop-offs in unsafe locations. Emily's parents rejected Uber's efforts to keep them quiet about this incident, saying their daughter would want them to speak out.
6: Is there anything else you'd like me to know about Emily?
1: Her laugh was contagious.
3: Now, Jay, will Uber lawyer up and appeal and appeal and appeal and appeal? You know, this obviously it looks great, $40 million, but you know what do the fam, when you're fighting something this large and this corporate, is are you now going to have an unbelievable amount of appeals?
4: Yes, unless the family agrees to some sort of a settlement, which it doesn't look like they're inclined to do,
5: or is binding arbitration.
4: They went past the arbitration, Dan. They're already past it, because otherwise they would have had to accept it.
3: Right. So, Jay, let me ask you a question. Let's say they appeal.
4: Yep.
3: And you do not settle.
4: Mm-hmm.
3: At that point, you're going to go in front of an appellate judge or judges, correct?
4: Mm-hmm.
3: If they rule, then, and it's not the appeal on the decision, it's the appeal on how you got to the decision. If fundamentally anything was done incorrectly within mm-hmm. the proceeding, correct?
4: Yeah.
3: You're not appealing the decision. You're appealing how the judge handled the whole shooting match.
4: Well, there could be two ways. You can question the factual basis the jury applied to the law, or the law that the judge gave to the jury. Either one of those can formulate good basis
3: What if an appellate found there was no wrongdoing, either from the way the jury was instructed, yep, or the judge? Is at that point you lose your appeal and they still got to do
4: they
3: got to
4: pay plus
3: up?
4: Interest plus everything, no confidentiality, no non-disclosure. They got to put it in escrow during the appeal.
3: Right.
4: They got to put it in trust, excuse me.
3: And that's scary for big corporations, isn't it?
4: Well, I mean, for Uber, they don't get $40 million. That's nothing for them. But yeah, what this does is sets a precedent in California. And so that's the problem. And so they're going to fight this because they don't want there to be out there a public finding of $40 million for the loss of a life from an Uber driver being an idiot. And let me tell you, this kind of stuff happens regularly with rideshare companies.
3: It's true.
4: This happens all the time. It can be bad neighborhood.
3: You're at the forefront of this whole process.
4: Yeah, it could be a gas station in the wrong side of town. It could be all for the same reasons. But the Uber driver has a duty, whatever rideshare driver has a duty, to make sure that they leave it, that's young women, someplace where it's safe for young women to be left.
7: Well, is there anything that maybe the last 2 years that the Uber drivers have been more immigrants? Could that have anything to do with it? Because it is 65% of Uber drivers are immigrants.
3: If they're here illegally, that's probably a problem, isn't it, Jay?
4: I would say that all the standards that we see with tractor trailers that are being applied nationally should also be applied to rideshare companies. And that's always one of my problems is there's no practical test that a rideshare company gives somebody to drive. It could just be someone's wife or daughter or husband or son who sucks at driving. All they do is check if you have any tickets and any accidents.
5: I was a friend that was in a rideshare, and the rideshare person was supposed to be driving, wasn't driving. It was their boyfriend driving instead. Even the rideshare person driver, according to the app, was actually in the passenger seat.
3: What?
5: And her boyfriend / whatever, significant other, was driving the car during the Uber trip.
3: And did they get interact?
5: No, nothing happened. But Bubba, you don't call when you call Uber or summons Uber with your app. You're summoning Uber. You're not summoning John Smith with 5 stars. You're summoning Uber, and they assign you a ride.
3: Right.
5: So it's almost one of those things. It's like an agency thing. Like you go to the ER. You know, it's like, oh, I want to see Dr. Smith because Dr. Jones sucks. The hospital assigns you that doctor. You don't have a choice. And so Uber dumps you a driver, and it's hard to switch drivers because then they put you in the back of the line or they charge you.
3: Right.
5: If they give you a driver, Patty McAfee is going to be there in 6 minutes and she has 4.8 stars. If you don't like that person and you try to switch, you could get billed. Or you could be standing on the side of the road for another 15 minutes. They don't really give you a lot of options. You don't get to pick between 6 of your favorite drivers.
3: And so, you know, at that point, that's even more so on Uber.
5: Yes.
3: Right? You know, they're the ones that are, you know, assigning you. Not in Florida, right?
4: In California, for sure. They're considered their employees. They're independent agents, but they're their apparent agents. When you get an Uber and it comes rolling up to you and there's a little neon sign on the front windshield that says Uber, then to you, to me, as a layperson, if I'm just this chick on the side of the road half drunk, that appears to me that you're the agent of Uber.
3: Yeah,
4: I don't understand 1099 laws and independent contractors, and I don't care because I'm just a kid who's using it to try to be safe and responsible. I'm too drunk to drive. And so I look at this car with an Uber on it, and I assume it's Uber. And so that's like the law of apparent agency. That appears to be, to this person's detriment, the employee of or the apparent agent of. And so I understand. This is one of those few times I actually agree with California law. I actually think that rideshare drivers should be considered employees for the purposes of providing rideshares to these multi-billion-dollar companies. And leaving it to the people and their own crappy cars and getting their own insurance is not fair to the people. They're not making enough money. They don't give them health insurance. And, you know, I'm a free market guy, but I'm also a fair guy. And these people are no different than any other employee, and they should be treated as such. And so Florida's got it wrong. California's got it right.
3: And that's rare. When we return, Rick Ross, did you see he got arrested?
5: I did.
3: And then he is going on, you know, his various social platforms and trying to cause problems. And said was it battery? Did he hit somebody?
5: Yeah.
7: And the judge didn't know who he was.
3: Yeah, and I think the attorney's like, he's a celebrity. Yeah. And the judge is like, and then Tony Stewart says, NASCAR sucks.
7: Yeah.
3: It sucks. And this is a guy that was a three-time champion and owned a team and employed thousands of people, had four cars at one time. And he got the hell out because it says they suck. They're a bunch of pussies. They were neutered. I used to drive a car that was nearly 900 horsepower. Now they're 500.
7: You know what, really? is doing exactly what NASCAR is doing? The NFL.
5: I agree.
3: What do you mean?
5: Well, they went from 900 horsepower to 500 horsepower.
4: Yeah. Same thing with Formula One.
7: They're trying to go to everyone else besides the NFL natural fan. They're trying to go everywhere else, and that's what NASCAR did. The NASCAR got you, as you were a NASCAR fan.
3: Oh yeah, I never watched NASCAR.
7: And you know why? Because they started going after, you know, everyone else but the NASCAR.
3: They started going after Bubba Wallace and all his fans, and NFL. Larry Plummer and everybody else would be like, I'm out.
7: That's what NFL's doing. Well, they're going to England. They're going to Brazil. They're not letting you hit. They're not letting you do this, that. It's like NFL is going that way.
3: And a couple of the calls that they made on the Bucs game, one was against the Bucs and one was against the Packers on pass interference. It was a joke. I mean, they're a joke. It really is.
4: College football has way harder hits now. Quarterbacks take it way harder than quarterbacks in the NFL.
3: You're right though. They're targeting everybody but their P1.
7: Exactly.
3: And when Tony Stewart, three-time champion, says you suck, then you might suck. We'll do that next.
8: He's calling shenanigans on the D. The Bubba the Love Sponge Show returns after these words.
9: Ready?

0: What's up? What's up, YouTube? Cash, Puff, Dustin, Big Buck. Buck, I'll text you today talking about this weekend. I think we may have to cancel and go the next weekend, but certainly gonna see how you what your feelings on that, bud. Uncle Rucky, Mouse. Something, Belzar 7, Cash, Big Buck, Sicilian Redneck, Rady! Hi, girl. How you doing, sweetie? Mike, Johnny K, Steel Slinging Outlaw. How you doing, Johnny? Need to text you, bro. Anybody seen Joe from the West Side lately? Him and Kenny Price? Tell him I said hi. What's up, Bobby Cook? How's Sadie doing? Liz, David, Trash Guy. Bob, how's Sadie?
1: Good morning, Sicilian
0: Redneck. Illegal retention, Jay.
1: Say again? I know.
0: Illegal retention.
1: I know. What up, Rainy Oklahoma Realtor? Yes. B Tampa A. Good morning, Snizuki, Holyoke Joe.
0: That illegal retention will get you.
1: Sure will.
2: Hey, that's a nice little
0: dirt merchant
2: driver you got there, I think. Yeah.
0: So you got him a little hot rod out there?
2: Ah, is that it? Is that hybrid?
1: Yeah, it was not really like real hybrid, but yeah.
2: Oh, okay.
1: Sort of. What up, Dirt Merchant, Cash 239, Uncle Rocky, Bob Cook, how's everybody doing? What up, Sicilian Redneck, Shaka Brother, Jeff Frierson. Thank you, Holyoke Joe. Yeah, it's a good one.
2: It's a good hybrid?
1: No, it's a turbo hybrid. It's not a plug-in hybrid like Danny. It's not that kind of a car.
2: It's
1: not a hybrid.
2: It's
1: where they just try to make it with more horsepower. It doesn't have anything to do with efficiency.
2: Oh.
1: It's not like for gas mileage and stuff.
2: So Dr. Dan's the only one with the plug-in?
1: Yeah, Dan's trying to make fun of the fastest Porsche they make. It's hard to do that.
2: Who would win? You or...
1: I don't care. He's driving a refrigerator. What up, Big Buck? Organic Gene? David Lacking? You lacking, my buddy? What up? Thuggish Ruggish Nerd. Steve the Grumpy Old Man. Good morning. Rube Goldberger or Rob? What up, Heather Spin Instructor? Good morning, White Ice Tea. Ray Jennings, Puff Adder. What up, Johnny K. Steel Slinger? How's everybody doing? Natalie McClendon. Good morning. That's a new name. Hope you're well. Yeah, my broken axle, Uncle Rucky, and my guys got it back ready for yesterday. Buddy of mine had an extra one. What up, Soupy John, too?
2: What up, Soupy John?
1: When I was at Florida State, Bubba, a Bubba Army fan came up to me out of the blue. I wish I could remember his name and just said, hey, I just want to say...
0: This past weekend?
1: The weekend before.
0: Nice.
1: When I was up at FSU, and he recognized me, and he just thought and thanked me for everything we do for the show and everything. Just, you know, if that guy's listening, thank you for coming up to me. It was awfully nice. What up, Southwest Indy Steve? Pull your luck. Hi to me, 47. What up? David Leroy.

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1: Steve McDaniel, Southwest Indiana. So like Evansville, Vincennes, that maybe Terre Haute. First time donator. He said, I'm going to be working my way to BARP 2028. Woo. My first donation, $50 on the PayPal. Thank you, my friend. Appreciate you. Dr. Dan is officially gone. I think he's probably shirtless on the way home.
3: Oh, yeah. He was taking his shirt off.
1: He was just like that. Was really bugging him.
3: Yeah.
1: Dan wants to do things that you tell him he cannot. Has he always been like that, Jay?
4: Yes.
1: When you were growing up?
4: Yes.
1: Now, what's the age difference between you and Danny?
4: 4 years.
1: Well, that's it.
4: That's it.
1: So, what, two to Steve and then four to you?
4: There's 4 years between the two of us. I was born May 21st, 1970, and he was born 1966, June 1st. So, we're like almost exactly 4 years between us. And so, Dan and I are about almost 4 years apart. And Steven and Dan are like 2.5. Steven and I are 1.5. It's weird. Steve's
1: now,
4: right in
1: who
4: the
1: battled the most? Jay and Steve. I'm sorry. Dan and Steve, or you and Steve, or you and Dan, or Steve and you?
4: Steve and everyone.
1: Because he was the middle, so he'd go up a body weight with Dan and go down one with you, right?
4: He was a hubbubber. He created hubbubs about everything, for sure.
1: Oh, really?
4: Oh, yeah, Steve's...
1: And the thing about him is, even if you get the best of him, he'd wait until you had your defense down, and then he'd smash you in the back of the head when you weren't waiting.
4: Steve is still someone I don't want to ever play with, because he gets this look in his eyes where you just, you know, you saw my dad do it once at a boxing match once. You remember that?
1: Yes. When
4: that guy was the guy who just got out of prison, wouldn't sit down, and my dad told him to sit the F down.
1: And everybody was like, whoa, we've not seen Joe switch gears like that.
4: You saw his eyeballs get crazy. And so, yeah, I don't mess with Steve. Never.
1: Now, who's more like your dad, Dan or Steve or you?
4: I'd say I think me probably, or Steven.
1: Not Dan.
4: Well, you know what? It's funny. Actually, there's a little bit of there's a little bit of dad in all of us, actually. A lot of them.
1: There really is. His good attributes have been spread amongst you three, right?
4: Yeah.
1: One of the common denominators that Dan had, obviously, was the doctor deal. So they kind of had that going on that you and Steve could never have.
4: Yeah.
1: But then there's other attributes of your father that Dan obviously doesn't have, that Steve has, and that you have.
4: Yeah.
1: I think you have his kind, compassionate, calculated trait. Dan has his intellectually medical wiring trait.
4: Gifted hands.
1: Yes. And Steve has his potentially fly off the hook and give you the dirty look and you know that you're in trouble trait.
4: But all from a position of morally being correct.
1: Yeah.
4: Steven doesn't just do that unless he's right. I mean, the thing about it, and you've been there on the receiving end of something from Steven, it's usually when you've done something wrong, and he's usually very right when he's reminding you everything about it.
1: Yeah, I've never been on the wrong side of Steven. I never have. I've never pissed Steven off to the point of gotten my ass chewed. Now, I've gotten my ass chewed by you.
4: Not quite. Not chewed.
1: I remember I'm young. I'm telling you. One of my greatest stories ever is Greg Herring, God bless his soul. He's up there and he's questioning Mark Ober.
4: Brilliantly.
1: And I don't like how it's going because I want it to be more like
4: you want real time confrontation, right. Like me fighting him in front of the right. Jury, like an audience.
1: And Greg is surgically dissecting this and setting him up, but it's a long Greg has a long play and I want a short play.
4: Yeah. And his was, get him to say too much and hang himself.
1: And I turn to Jay and I go, I'm firing him. And Jay goes, whoa, whoa, whoa, calm down, calm down. I go, no, I want you up there. And Jay's like, I'm going to be up there for closing, but I'm not going to. This is Greg's deal. We've agreed to that. I go, I don't care what we've agreed in. Pull him off. He's fired. I want you up there. And like, Bubba, we can't do that. We just can't do that. You've got to calm down. And I'm over there scratching and just making notes and just mad as hell. And then the moment comes. And it's this one right here. It's this one right here. Hold on. I thought I had it. Yeah, right here. So then this moment comes. And it was because Greg had set him up brilliantly.
5: Yep.
1: But this didn't. I was wanting this to come like 15 minutes before it came.
5: This is like an hour and a half in.
1: And I didn't know that this was coming. Jay did. Jay knew this was coming. I didn't. I see Greg up in there glad, handed him, acting like he's scared of Mark Ober and everything. And I'm like, Jay, I know what the problem's going on. Because Greg has to be in front of this. Greg works at, has to be in front of these judges and in front of Ober. He's cutting a deal with this guy. He didn't want to make him mad. And you're like, it's going to happen. What? I'm like, I want this said. I write it down. And Jay's like, listen, it's coming. I'm like, no, it's not. We suck. This sucks.
5: And this is all like with written notes, yeah, back and forth, and while Jay, in real time, Ober's on the stand. And then the break, he literally is like, we took a break. He's like, I'm firing him. I'm like, no, you got, like, please, Bubba, so no.
1: I go to Greg. I go, Greg, I'm not happy at all. And he's like, well, listen, I got another 30 minutes to go yet, bud. I go, well, I want this and this and this and this. And Jay goes, Bubba, haven't we done awesome for you so far? Yeah. Okay. And while you are watching Greg question Mark Ober, Jay's like, I'm taking notes for my clothes. I can't have you needling me the entire time because I'm trying to listen to every word. He did. He goes, I'm trying to listen to every word that Greg's saying and how he's saying it so I can strategically write my clothes. I need these notes. I got to have these notes. And I'm like, whatever. And then I actually told Jay, I want to represent myself. I want to be up there and ask him questions. And Jay's like, let's go to break. So we went to break and they calmed me all down. They brought me some food and they calmed me all down. But eventually this came, but it didn't come fast enough.
4: And right before you say it, the whole method to our madness was Ober was expecting to be confronted by me. He had no idea the soft herring was going to come out and just give him all these open-ended questions, and he was going to do these things.
1: Well, he was prepared for
4: and
1: Jay.
4: And the same thing with MJ. I took MJ's deposition for 28 hours of a 32-hour deposition.
6: Wait, Bubba, you wanted to represent yourself?
1: Yeah.
4: At a moment, he did.
1: Yeah, I did. I was so mad. And then this came day. This yeah. came down, and Jay turned to me and goes, see?
5: I wrote it down.
1: I wrote it
5: in my margin. That's in my clothes.
7: Well, we can get very philosophical if you choose to. The jury verdict says not guilty.
8: Yes, sir.
7: It doesn't say innocent.
1: So Jay turned around at me at that time and said, are you happy?
4: I wrote down, not guilty does not mean innocent. And in the closing argument, I said, in the United States of America, it does, because you're innocent until proven what? Guilty.
1: And I think you actually said you can't have it both ways.
4: I used those words, and Herring did such a brilliant job in getting a witness to talk too much. And that's a skill set also, is, can you confront in real time? That's what I'd love
1: to do. And not only confront real time, but you got the highest ranking lawman in the entire county that is on your, on your witness stand.
4: Yeah.
1: I mean, this is the highest ranking law enforcement age, this guy runs the court system, and you got him up there. Mm-hmm. And listen, all he needed was, because he loved to boast and he loved to brag. Do you remember, Jay, that he actually turned to the verdict, to the jury, and said, I have the ability to put you in jail. I have the ability to take a life.
4: He says, I have the ability to take a life, or to give the death. I have the ability to give you the death. Like to the jury, which was wildly.
1: Yeah, we're like, man, whoa. How narcissistic are you, bro? So anyway, man, Rick, let me just, does Rick Ross got a state of Florida?
6: I don't know. I was looking that up. It looks like he has face tattoos. I didn't know he had face tattoos.
1: Well, not only that, but this kind of looks like the state of Florida.
6: I think it is.
1: Does it not?
6: Yes, it does.
8: 50-year-old rapper whose real name is William Leonard Roberts is now facing a battery by strangulation charge.
1: That's bad.
6: And he does have face tattoos, yeah. He has a Miami Heat logo also on his face.
1: Now, battery by strangulation. That's bad.
8: And we're now getting a look at the arrest report, which details what his girlfriend told Miami Beach police. According to that report, she told detectives Ross became angry after she was tagged in a photo on Instagram. She accused Ross of slapping and hitting her several times, and at one point using the collar of her...
1: Man, and this is somebody that... Listen, if Erica was tagged somewhere on Instagram, I don't go to Instagram, or I don't go there enough... to even know. Like, I don't even know. Like, this is somebody that's just way too into social media. And if you're Rick Ross, I mean, I'm assuming a multi-millionaire, why are you obsessing over social media? Why don't you worry about which, you know, Lamborghini or Porsche or, you know, Rolls Royce or what you, like, what are you going to drive today? Or, you know, are your maids keeping the house clean enough? Is your lawn and garden guy and your pool guy on point? Instead of worrying about my girlfriend was tagged in a photo.
8: Hoodie to choke her until she could not breathe. Jeez. The report says Ross also grabbed her by her ponytail, slammed her against a wall, and hit her in the face, leaving her with a busted lip. Police say she later provided detectives with photos of her injuries. Ross appeared in bond court this morning.
1: I can't believe he got bond on this.
4: I know.
8: What the judge had to say.
9: Mr. Roberts is a celebrity, and so I don't know.
10: So what does that mean?
9: I don't know to whatever degree Your Honor can, but I'd ask that his release be expedited. He's in a red jumpsuit, and for purposes of his safety, I don't know what Your Honor can do. But.
10: I don't know. Hi, Mr. Roberts. I have no idea who you are, except as somebody here in the court who's going to be treated fairly just like...
1: I love her response.
10: Like everybody else here.
9: Sure.
10: Let me review this for probable cause.
8: And right now, he has a $5,000 bond.
1: Man, battery by strangulation, pulling her ponytail, bashing her head, and that gets you out on $5,000? $5,000 will get you out? What in the hell?
8: And again, rapper Rick Ross did voluntarily turn himself into the Miami Beach Police Department this morning. Once we learn...
1: I guess this is him... outside of court and addressing reporters, and then he went on his social media and did a gimmick on that. And this is, I think, him.
11: First and foremost, I need silence.
4: What?
1: I need silence. I need silence, Jay. First and foremost, I'd have Jay or Kevin waiting for me at this door, and I would walk out behind them and let them do the talking.
4: Yep.
1: That's exactly what I would do. And then if Jay and or Kevin or Brian or whoever would say, okay, here's what, you know, they would have already told me what I can say, but I probably wouldn't say nothing.
11: First and foremost, I need silence. First and foremost, I'm totally innocent of these fabricated...
1: By the way, Lummy, it's one channel only. It's not us. It's them.
6: Yeah, it's CBS.
11: Allegations made against me. I'll be in Dubai tomorrow, Paris Saturday, and I plan on having a bowl of rigatoni with heavy marinara Sunday. I repeat, rigatoni, heavy marinara.
12: Rick, are these...
1: What a dick!
4: Wow.
11: Thank you all for your time.
12: Rick, give us one second.
11: Enjoy your day. Thank you.
4: If you're Judge Bubba, how does this go over with you after she just said, I'm going to treat you with respect. I don't care who you are. I don't know who you are, but I'm going to treat you with respect.
1: I'm going to give you the same amount of respect that you're giving the court, which is none at this point. I'm revoking your bail, your bond, whatever it is. I'm having, you know, your attorney come in immediately, and we're going to...
4: You're having Chef Boyardee at the Board of Corrections.
1: Yeah.
11: It's the
1: as much as homemade rigatoni with heavy sauce, you're getting Chef Boyardee, my friend.
11: It's the boat, biggest of all time. May I have silence?
6: Oh my!
4: Wow! What a narcissistic pig.
11: Okay, first and foremost, I am totally innocent.
1: And you know what? I appreciate people with money that get fake teeth. I appreciate that because they most usually look good. But when you go extra fake Steve Harvey, I think it makes you look stupid.
6: This guy has face tattoos.
13: I mean,
14: of the fabricated allegations made against myself, I repeat, I am totally innocent.
13: Now, it's my understanding, I think they said earlier, that the woman, the girlfriend in question, provided photos of the strangulation and the battering.
14: With these fabricated allegations made against myself, now I have an amazing team, and that's such an amazing team. And I'm totally confident that these fabricated allegations will be laid to rest. Now!
13: If I'm the judge, this doesn't set well with me.
14: Mm-mm. Mm-mm. What my weekend look like, I will be in Dubai tomorrow night. I will be in Paris Saturday. When I get back Sunday.
13: Yeah, we know you're going to have a ball. We're going to have a big thing of rigatoni with extra marinara. I know.
14: I want to sit down with a big plate of rigatoni, heavy marinara. I'm bigger than Justin Bieber, so I expect when the weather clears that the helicopter should be flying over my mansion.
13: I don't know that I've met a bigger narcissist in my entire life.
5: I mean,
13: this would be like if Dr. Dan was a rapper.
14: Agree with me? 100%. Okay, then. I feel like recording some music.
13: Did he have any bona fide hits, or was he just always a contributor or like a collaborator with other people where he would just go like, remember he just had a, what was his saying? I don't know what he would do.
6: Like, what, 305? I mean, I don't know if he really had his own hit. I mean, he was more.
13: Hey, Alexa, how much is Rick Ross worth?
15: Rick Ross is sitting on roughly $150 million.
5: What?
15: Give or take a few hundred.
6: He's hustling.
15: He's turned his rap cash into a franchise empire, a pricey Georgia estate, and a private jet.
13: Georgia? Well, this is Miami, right?
6: Well, yeah, he lives on Star Island.
14: I feel like recording some music.
16: The studio ready.
6: He's trying to get his cred back after
13: Miami-Dade booking. Arresting agency, Miami Beach Police Department. Charge one, which was a $5,000 bond, battery by strangulation, domestic violence. Battery two, domestic violence, $1,000, which puts it at six, but it's my understanding from the judge, she went to five on the deal. Does that mean Jay only had to put up $500?
5: Yep.
13: That's it?
5: Yep.
13: $500 to go out, and now wouldn't she have potential travel restrictions on that where you potentially could not be leaving the country?
4: See, yes, and that's where I would have maybe asked a question and said, you're going to be treated fairly in this court. Are there any responsibilities that you have outside the state of Florida in the next month? Tell me all of them. Oh, I'm going to Dubai tomorrow. No, you're not.
13: I'm supposed to go to Paris.
4: No, you're not. We're going to get a $500 bond and you're not allowed to leave the state.
13: Until your next hearing.
4: Until your next hearing. That's what you could have done.
13: Sounds like sounds like she's a little bit lacking.
4: Well, I think they have that kind of cash, no cash bail, you know, policies down in South Florida. As much as Florida is a red state, there's still blue pockets all over the place. And so, you know, there's a lot of judges and courts that are not, you know, in the old days, if you're accused of choking a woman, you know, you're going to get a massive bond that's going to be a couple hundred thousand dollars. And unless you come up with 20 large, you're not getting, you know what I mean? I mean, this is 590. Come on.
13: For strangulation?
4: It's pretty weak.
13: I'm going to have to edit out Tony. Lummy, I have talked to Tony. He's got two more races in HRA. These people here that he did this, he was actually, you know, close to their location. I'm going to probably Zoom Tony.
6: Oh, good.
13: And I'm going to do a State of the Stewart when he gets done with his NHRA, which will probably be in early November. And, of course, I'll be seeing Tony in the second week of December. When I'm in Indianapolis for the PRI convention, and then he does his VIP friends and family, teammates and what have you, Christmas party on that Saturday, and we'll be going to that as well. But this year I'm gonna roll more. I didn't roll any tape last year, but I'm gonna roll some tape this year. Not to get myself in trouble, But just, you know, to like Little Rico and Matt Hagen and Leah and Tony, and I'm going to have Gooch. Like, I'm going to run. Like, I don't run tape when I should. I run tape when I shouldn't, and I don't run tape when I should. If that makes sense.
17: Yeah, I'll be honest. Sure.
5: I don't even
17: watch anymore.
4: Yeah. It is. So, Bubba, this is what neutered. I want to do with the Enclave. I want to do something like this with you there. I want to put a table up and get some drinks out, put it down in the garage part, put some microphones up and just talk crap about whatever.
13: We need to set up a little podcasting area, and you don't need any big background. No. You can see it. He's just got like an old Chevelle and some booze
4: A lot of the guys are doing this where they just do it in their garage and the backdrop is the cars or whatever. But I mean, I just think it's a good environment that we can come up with some organic, you know, content that just, you know, let's have a glass of tequila and let's talk crap about everything, you know? In an unfiltered way. That's what he's doing.
13: Here we go. Here's Tony talking about how much NASCAR sucks.
17: It is so neutered. I mean, they're driving cars with 500 horsepower. At the peak when I was running, we were at 875 horsepower of those things. And then they cut the nuts off of them. We went down to a 775 horsepower package, and I was miserable. I'm like, these things are pieces of shit.
18: These fuckers are 500 horsepower now?
17: I think they're back up to 600 or 6 something, but... I'm going to do a commercial shoot tomorrow with Dodge and Ram.
13: Listen to this. So he's doing a commercial with Dodge and Ram, and they got this stock pickup that you can buy right off the showroom floor that's 770 horsepower. Listen to what he says.
17: And we're promoting a truck that has 777 horsepower that you can buy off a showroom floor. And you can go to Talladega to the truck race and outrun that thing by theory.
18: Sure.
17: With more power. From a street truck that you can buy. It's like, NASCAR, wake the
18: Yeah,
13: he's right. And they've lost all of their P1s.
18: Yeah,
13: people like me and others. I don't watch NASCAR. I couldn't tell you. I could not tell. I think they raced in Vegas this week, and I think Larson was at the top of the practice pole. I don't know who won. I have no idea.
4: The most I've watched is when they fought a couple weeks ago.
13: Yeah. When Hosefer did a couple of, like, and he ate two nice ones. Mm-hmm. He did. When we return, I think I got something here about them trying to push pride agenda on middle schoolers.
5: Oh, that's good.
13: Now, can we just leave sexuality out of the school? Let people form their own opinion about it and not particularly have a gay day? Like, let's not have a straight day either, or let's just not have anything to do with sexuality and people's personal choices of sexuality in the public school system.
6: Have you seen teachers lately?
13: No.
6: Yeah, well,
13: there you go.
6: That's the problem.
13: That's half the issue.
19: Don't chalk up their behavior to being crazy rednecks.
18: Yeah, think about that.
19: They're just totally insane. The Bubba the Love Sponge Show.

0: 90% of the donations or 95% of donations are Democrats. It's all
1: public school system. Yeah,
0: same thing. Someone in chat had a great idea. They should have vomit bags and Ubers like a plane.
2: They should. They really should.
0: They should. I never thought of it. That's a brilliant idea.
2: Fuck, that's a brilliant idea.
1: Some of their SUVs, they put...
0: John Oak West?
1: They put, like, mints and drinks, and then, they have...
0: If I was an Uber driver, I'd have a vomit bag, because I don't want anyone vomiting in my car. But I never even thought of that. That's brilliant. They've got a vomit bag. It's contained in the bag. It's not all over your car. It's brilliant. How simple. You know what, John Oak West, sometimes... The simplest explanations make the most sense.
1: Oh, not today. I want me to show you that. I don't know why.
0: Was it a picture of him shirtless? No. Oh, he did AI. That's pretty funny. It doesn't plug in though. He's such a douche. It doesn't plug in, Dan. It's not a plug-in hybrid, and if you look, I already peeled the stickers off the door. It said T-Hybrid. I pulled that shit right off the doors. Vomit bags are required in Uber, John Oak West. I've never seen them, but I don't take a lot of Ubers.
1: Are you what's the other one?
0: No, I just try to drive myself unless I really am like in a place like New York or Miami or somewhere like that. Then I take them when I have to.

0: Danny with the plugin. His DNI, is that what he's doing now? He's got his ChatGPT paid for account.
1: Let's say, yeah.
0: That's a paid for account. That's not a freebie.
1: I'm,
0: when it
1: sure, I'm sure it's through the office. You know?
0: It's on the FERC credit card.
2: Oh, it's cold in here.
1: What's up, Jeff?
0: That's the way we like it, cold and dark.
1: Steve.
0: What up, Dark Match? How you doing, buddy? Good to see you.
2: Did you race this weekend? Obviously you did, right?
0: Yeah, Saturday, and then yesterday was just getting the car back together. Which
2: now,
0: they
2: are
0: did.
2: They repairing it at your enclave? Or they?
0: Yeah,
2: okay.
0: Yeah.
2: That's way better.
0: 100%.
2: They have a facility where they can fix it.
0: Yeah, and the air conditioning.
2: Well, that, and it doesn't leave your position. It doesn't leave chain. Like, it's...
0: Don't leave it.
2: They're working there.
0: Yeah.
2: Yeah, that's great. That's worth its fucking self. And I mean, before you had to ship it off...
0: It's so nice to be able to, like, come off the track and go right into my garage and not even wait in the cold pits, because hot pits. A lot of the guys have to drive their cars and leave them there because it's a mile-long straight.
2: Right.
0: And if your unit's at the end of the mile...
2: But
0: like,
2: your unit, hey, your
0: time.
2: Unit's right there.
0: Right the fuck there.
2: Yeah.
0: It's perfect.
2: So there's some people that got a unit that's...
0: A mile away.
2: Yeah.
0: It's a 0.9 straightaway.
2: Do you put tire warmers on your car?
0: Not yet, but no. I'm gonna.
2: Yeah.
0: Because it's only 20-minute sessions. It takes 2 laps to get them warm.
2: Right.
0: So if I had warmers, I'd be able to do that.
2: And they're not that expensive.
0: No, they're not.
2: Like $2,500.
0: Yeah, for what I got into the game, I mean, it's you know, probably not
2: well,
0: a bad idea.
2: Yeah, for the type of car you're not putting on a fucking, you know,
0: yeah.
2: It's a
0: I'm
2: special.
0: Not putting them on street tires.
2: No, it's a special built purpose for that.
0: Yeah.
2: You know, so having... Hell, that fucking gets you out probably at tire temp by the time you're in third gear.
0: 3 weeks ago, they had an 8th mile race where people brought their hypercars, and this guy Carlos brought his 918 out, and I brought mine out, and then he won the Daytona 24 two times. Carlos de Quezada. And so he brought his team out with
2: tire warmers.
0: And I was like, can we put them on mine too?
2: Isn't it amazing how I didn't even know when I asked you about it.
0: Yes, and look at it. It's probably the only picture in history of two 918s with tire warmers on them. Look at it.
2: Let me see that picture.
0: A Rivelto, my 918. Isn't that fucking funny?
2: Isn't it amazing how I asked you about tire warmers and you already that's what you're doing. I was thinking about what you could do
0: to make your little 20-minute session a little better. All of a sudden, you get all 20 minutes.
2: By the time you're in third gear, you're up to speed.
0: Yeah.
2: I mean,
0: yeah.
2: Your tires are temp when you, as soon as you pull, I mean,
0: isn't that a cool picture? Off. Look at this
2: lady. We used to have tire warmers on Tyler's quarter midgets. Hey, I used to have tire warmers on Tyler's quarter midgets.
0: Yeah, it makes a difference.
2: No, it was illegal back then. I had to have them hidden inside the RV.
0: Really?
2: Yeah, and then we come and put them on right before he rolled out.

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0: from Joe on the West Side. Hope he's doing okay.
1: Yeah, he was in chat on Friday.
0: Oh, was he?
1: Yeah.
0: Joe from the West Side. Love that guy. Stephen McDaniel today from Southwest Indiana. Appreciate you, my friend. A first-time donator and potential BARP attendee for next year. Jay, I still got to... October is like... every weekend I'm completely booked. But in November, my stuff starts slowing down a little bit. I want to go out to the Enclave and just look around. Just like...
1: just come out just on a weekend day when I'm running. It's a lot of fun.
0: Yeah,
1: have lunch with me.
0: There you go. Because I could... like, when you run during the week, like, if I got there by, like, 11, would that be good?
1: That's perfect. So, like, this weekend was 8 to noon. And so, I go at the 8 o'clock, top of the 8 o'clock hour, top of the 9 o'clock hour, 10 o'clock hour, 11 o'clock hour, 12 o'clock, the restaurant opens. So we're done setting my car back up, putting it back up for the next week, and we're ready to have lunch at noon. So you come at like, 10:30 or 10 and see one or two sessions, and then we'll go
0: have
1: lunch.
0: Have lunch?
1: Yeah.
0: Nice.
1: Yeah.
0: That's through the week too?
1: They do it some Fridays, and I can't do it midweek, but they do oftentimes Fridays, but definitely Saturdays and Sundays for sure. This is when the restaurant's open.
0: Really?
1: Yeah. It's a good, really good restaurant too, by the way.
0: How far from your little cut?
1: The unit?
0: The place where they have lunch.
1: They have a pool with a restaurant right on the edge of it. So we take the golf cart. It takes, 3 minutes.
0: Does Candle like it?
1: She does. She doesn't come out as much as you would expect, but, she's been around motocross and she's been around motorsports
0: all of her life with Kurt. Yeah,
1: she comes around for the evening fun things, but she doesn't like to see me driving fast in a car.
0: That's got her flipped out.
1: Yeah, she doesn't like that.
0: Let me hear is, I think, what's this in, I forget where this is.
2: Massachusetts.
0: Is it Massachusetts? It doesn't really say where it's at. And let me tell you something. I don't want any sexuality or anybody's sexual preference as a curriculum at any level of any schooling.
3: Are unacceptable.
4: This type of intolerant rhetoric starts.
0: Burlington hosts town meeting after middle school's pride decorations were destroyed. Well... do you have straight day and black day and white day and Puerto Rican day and girl day and guy day? If you don't have any of those, then you can't have gay day.
1: And this is why people need to vote in your local elections, because it's guys like this that are making the decisions. And if you don't like this kind of crap,
0: that's why I voted for Matt Geiger. Yep. Matt Geiger for Pasco County School Board. Matt Geiger. That's who I voted for. He's not going to have any of this nonsense.
5: Parents angry at town hall over intolerance at Marshall Simons Middle School. Kids were asked to wear rainbow clothes in honor of Pride Spirit Day. But some organized...
0: like, why does Pride get its own day when no other form of, group, whether it's black, white, male, female, heterosexual, bisexual, why does just Pride get their own day?
5: The counter protest wearing red, white, and blue or black. The principal sharing a statement to families that Pride posters were ripped down.
0: Oh, God forbid.
5: Stickers ripped up. Some students chanted, USA are my pronouns, and students showing pride.
0: Can you imagine when you say USA are my pronouns and you're ostracized as the bad guy? When all you're backing is our country.
1: But this school would let you take off to go to an abortion right protest or an anti-gun right protest.
0: Sure.
5: Intimidated.
6: It was an unruly disruption, in fact, that was organized ahead of time.
0: I can just tell you this bitch is up to no good just looking at her, the tree hugging.
6: In fact, that was organized ahead of time.
2: Same state that
0: looks like
2: that,
0: weird. She looks like Weird Al Yankovic.
2: They let what's her name go? That killed three kids.
0: Clancy. Yeah, hold on. Same they same started same. With Lizzie Borden. Don't forget. They let Lizzie Borden go. She killed her dad and her stepmom in 1892, 1893. You know who her lead counsel was, Jay? When Lizzie Borden was put on trial for killing her stepmom and her dad, and she absolutely did it, she hired the former governor of Massachusetts, and he is the one that appointed the judge that was hearing the case. They didn't. No disqualification. No nothing.
5: While some parents were
1: network all the way back then.
5: Others say it was overblown.
7: Some of the kids threw the stickers on the ground. But I can only speak for my daughter. She didn't want to wear that to school. It's not that she wanted to hurt
0: anybody. That old cougar. Nice.
7: Anybody's feeling.
0: Don't let Dan see her.
5: She says her daughter felt cold.
0: Dan will be flying her in from Massachusetts.
5: Worth to participate in the Pride event and was offended by some of the messages, like this quote from Tennessee Williams.
7: Human heart cannot be
0: what is straight a line a line can be straight or a street, but the human heart, oh no, it's curved like a road through mountains. What does that even mean?
1: They just took Tennessee Williams quote and turned it into like a gay quote.
7: My daughter just kind of said, you know, Mom, that's offensive to me, who I am straight.
3: Place of intolerance and home.
0: Oh, it just looks like it just cut out. Listen, I don't think that, you know, sexuality needs to be a thing in middle school or high school or anything like that. Keep sexuality out of it.
1: Should not be part of the curriculum. It should be about reading, writing, arithmetic, science, social studies. It should be college preparatory. It should not be about sexuality and trying to, you know, pervert the minds of young children who are easily perverted. It's very easy to, like, tell a kid what to believe.
0: And when they don't want to participate, then they're, you know, singled out. Like, yeah.
1: As being hateful.
0: Jay, I appreciate you, my friend.
1: Appreciate you more.
0: I will see you tomorrow.
1: Yes, sir.
0: Lummy, you good?
2: Yes, sir.
0: Are we caught up on breaking downs?
2: Sure are.
0: I think we are. Are we not?
2: Yes, we are.
0: We'll do Pete tomorrow, okay?
2: Perfect.
0: Appreciate you guys. We'll see you then.
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20: Until next time, always remember... I repent.

0: absolute mess.
1: Yeah, I mean, every country is dealing with immigration problems for sure.
2: Back in office, I directed the Secretary of State to perform a security review of high-risk regions and make recommendations for where restrictions should be imposed. Among the national...

0: I am signing a new executive order placing travel restrictions on countries including Yemen, Somalia, Haiti, Libya, and numerous others.
1: So if you're from one of those, man, I don't even think you're like, they're you're like, it's a hard no.
2: So on the, real quick, on the wife's visa, she came, she and the five kids or whatever came the same time with him, applied for a tourist visa like he did, and was under his asylum. But that case was still pending, so technically their visas were expired too.
3: Their visas were expired, but had they gone to the proper asylum
1: case, was not yet heard.
3: Yeah, it's still pending.
1: The asylum case was still not had not been heard.
2: And that's from 2022.
1: But one would think that, Brian, that goes right out the window with what act you just committed.
3: Oh, well, definitely his. Yeah. You know, as far as the family and the kids, you know.
1: But they were under his. They were under his asylum hearing gimmick. So, you know, see you later, guys.
0: The strength of the restrictions we're applying depends on the severity of the threat posed. The list is subject to revision based on whether material improvements are made, and likewise, new countries can be added as threats emerge around the world. But we will not allow people to enter our country who wish to do us harm, and nothing will stop us from keeping America safe. Thank you very much.
1: Now, isn't that just absolutely a completely polar opposite of what we just got, what we just had?
2: Yeah.
1: I mean, right? I mean,
2: yeah, especially a travel ban.
1: When I when I return, the freckled-faced, red-haired African American was it Karine Jean-Pierre?
2: Yes.
1: Karine Jean-Pierre,
2: the
1: poor woman who's going to therapy because of the guy from Fox. Who's the dude from Fox?
3: Oh, Ducey?
1: Yeah. Poor thing had to go to... She probably had to get on medications from Ducey, because remember, Ducey would just wear her out.
2: Oh, yeah.
1: Well, she's the ex-press secretary of Joe Biden. She's releasing a new book. And boy, is she... She's flipping parties. She's going to supposedly tell, like, it's like, from what I can gather and what the preliminary hearings and the preliminary indications are, she saw a lot. She was briefed on a lot. And, you know, at one time, I mean, the press secretary, Brian, I think is a pretty high up prestigious job, and you're privy to a lot of stuff.
3: Well, this is what happens when a news company clearly wouldn't hire her on after her performance, and so now she needs to make her money. Like the Jen Psaki girl got her own show on MSNBC.
2: That's right.
3: Sarah Huckabee got her own show, and now it's back.
1: It's governor.
3: Parlayed it into governor.
1: Right.
3: So when you can't get that, yeah, I guess you come out with a book and do a tell-all.
1: Hold on, you come out with a book, but then you flip-flop applesauce on the party.
3: Well, that helps sell the book.
1: Right.
3: She's not switching to the Republican Party. She's just going to independent.
1: Right, but still.
3: Yeah, no, it's all to sell the book.
1: Like, kind of like, didn't Jake Tapper make a book and he... The big whodunit on that was, you know, he knew that Biden was deteriorating and that he kind of wasn't as tough on him during the debate as he should have been, and he's very sorry and all this kind of nonsense.
2: Big Red, $50.
1: Thank you, Big Red. When we return, we'll get into that. Karine Jean-Pierre leaving the Democratic Party and releasing a new book. I wonder if this story, Lummy, gets into any of the juicy details.
2: Hopefully it does.
1: See if you can look into.
2: Okay, well,
1: if there's any juicy details as to what might be in her book.
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4: The Bubba the Love Sponge show will be right back.

0: Glazier gave 100.
1: He sure did.
0: For the Big
1: Red 50.
0: Big
1: again.
0: Red 50. Love him. And the Neil Mount Glazier Fund was the pre-blizzard fund.

0: eventually he'll just give up.
1: Probably.
0: Because when he can't even get his name on the air, or all he can do is get his name on the air.
2: You mean give up in life or give up calling?
0: Who cares? Either.
2: Thank you.
0: You know what? Either works for me. How about you?
2: Same here.
1: I think Seth triggered him.
0: Hello, who's this?
3: This is Zach from Eugene, Oregon.
0: Oh, Zach, I think we heard from you a couple days ago, maybe even yesterday.
3: Yes, sir. It's very exciting. What do you think about Deion's future out of Boulder?
0: I think Deion can stay in Boulder as long as he wants. I think Deion has an athletic director. They just gave him, by the way, an extension where he's now they just gave him a bonus, if you will, where he's now one of the highest. He's in the top 10, I think, of highest paid coaches. I think that he's in a conference where he could win. He could win that conference.
3: Let's not get carried away.
0: Okay. All right. I mean, he came within a game of winning it last year.
3: Yeah, he came within an ass whooping from Oregon.
0: Okay, so what do you want my opinion, or are you just going to argue with me?
3: No, because I like Deion and right. I like you, and so, I'm a consumer.
0: All right, content. So I'm telling you.
2: Are you a duck?
0: I'm telling you my opinion. You asked my opinion of what I thought about Deion's, coaching at Colorado. And I said that I think that he could do one of two things. Stay at Colorado for as long as he wants, because they will always pay him whatever he wants. He runs the show. You're not expecting to win the national championship at Colorado, but, winning the conference, maybe make it into the playoffs here and there would certainly be good enough. Or after he continues to have success at Colorado, he could go to a Florida State. Florida State has another flop year. They might start sniffing around.
3: I think he would go to Tallahassee and be like better utilized.
0: I will tell you this, and I've had this conversation with Deion. He's still mad because he was one of three finalists before he took the Jackson State job. And at that point, the rap on him was he didn't have any experience. He couldn't deal with high school kids going into college, and they overlooked him. There was one particular white, very, very, very influential alumni that blackballed Deion from Tallahassee at the time. And I think he'll always hold that against Tallahassee.
1: Trevor, I'm sorry, it's $20.
3: Yeah, I was unaware of that. Is it like a booster, or is it work for the actual administration?
0: Boosters. And boosters have, Seth will tell you, boosters.
3: They have the whip.
0: Boosters that are given, it's not uncommon for big time car dealership or oil baron boost, like to give a few million a year to a program. And those people have a lot of whip.
3: So, I'd like to see Deion go to Oregon as well.
0: Now,
3: because Dan Lanning, he's going to land an NFL job.
0: He ain't going. Deion's not going to Oregon from Colorado.
3: Are you aware of how powerful Oregon is?
0: Yes, very much so. And I didn't. I stand behind my statement. Deion loves Boulder, and Eugene, Oregon
3: But Tallahassee did him wrong.
0: All right, listen. I just please. You ask me questions and then you argue with me, and I appreciate your great Bubba Army, and thank you for being good Bubba Army. Maybe I just lost a listener, but I mean, were you guys as frustrated as I am? I mean, like he's asked. you wanted that conversation to continue on.
4: I never wanted the conversation to start, but I wasn't as frustrated as you were.
0: I mean, Deion's not going to Oregon.
1: Yeah, he's not going. Up there.
0: Deion's not going to Oregon. Okay. And for you to argue with me, like, stop. Like, are you just trying to hear yourself on the air?
4: I mean, maybe.
0: Lemmy, we have the unsigned band review. We missed a week last week, but we found a band this week.
1: Yes.
0: It's called
1: the Reality Music.
0: Well,
1: the Reality.

0: Beasley on the Bubba the Love Sponge Show.
1: Which is the play that was written by William Shakespeare? A, The Great Gatsby. B, Romeo and Juliet. C, Of Mice and Men. D, The Catcher in the Rye.
2: B! Eddie wins it with a walk-off. Field goal, 75 yards. One man wins the game.
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0: Welcome. The 5th of October, 2026. Yesterday was my sister's birthday. Oh, happy birthday to you, Tara. Not that she's going to be up this ungodly hour, but I was kind of bummed. Lummy, I think Dr. Remulak, like late last, I got some kind of like at 1:03 in the morning or something.
1: Hall of Famer.
0: Thank you, Dr. Remulak. Appreciate you. So, I was supposed to be at the track. We had our big thousand night of a thousands, 2,000 to win open wheel modified, 3,000 to win street stocks. Just a really, really one of our biggest races outside of the Winter Nationals this past Saturday. And the weather sucks.
1: Well, the
0: and
1: weather
0: it's going to get worse.
1: The weather people are criminals.
0: What do you mean?
1: They said it was supposed to be 95% chance of rain. It didn't rain here at all.
0: Well, it rained in Ocala, so that's all I care about. And the fact that we called it off early Saturday morning, like around 9, because at 4 o'clock it was 95% chance to rain, and it rained at 6. So, you know, it with diesel prices being what they are, and, you know, when you have a race this big, you're going to have guys pulling from Georgia and Mississippi and the Panhandle and things like that. People are going to travel for a 3,000 to win street stock race, and nothing's worse than, you know, traveling 4, 5, 6 hours, get to the track, and the bottom falls out. We have to cancel. You know, it's just...
1: Do you reschedule it?
0: Well, yeah, I think it's rescheduled for the first week of November. Oh. Now, this weekend, I have scheduled. I've scheduled with Buck, my boy Jimbo, Power Screen. I got a front end loader coming from Fluff. I got a excavator coming from Rent Pro. Because I have to harvest 150 cubic yards of material that I have to screen because the monster truck guys need 150 cubic yards of material to be able to build ramps. We just can't get regular dirt because then you got to shuttle it from the back to the front, then back to the back. It's better to shuttle it from the back and then put it on the track. But in order to do that, it's got to be really good clay. We do have a little honey hole of a clay left but you have to get it out of the ground and you got to screen it. And so then they use it for the ramps instead of just regular dirt, because if you put regular dirt down there, then they have to haul it back. Meanwhile, if you get them good dirt, which is clay, if you will, then they can just, when they're cleaning up all of their ramps that they made for the monster trucks, they can just put it on the track.
2: That's a dumb question.
0: If that makes sense. Yeah, go ahead.
2: You said 150 yards?
0: 150 cubic yards.
2: What does that mean?
0: So that's a lot.
2: Like, is that a truck? Is that
1: no? That's way more than a truck.
0: 150.
2: I still have a reference.
0: 150 cubic yards would fill up this entire room and the steel garage.
2: Oh, that's a massive amount.
0: Yes.
2: Yeah, okay. That seems like a lot.
0: In order to get that out, you gotta one, find the clay vein, because, you know, the like 95% of everything what's out back in my back 40 is dirt. Now, there are a few veins of clay, and that's what you got to get. But you have to find it. We have general ideas of where our clay veins are, but you have to find it. Then, Dan, you got to throw it through a screener.
2: Get the buried rocks out?
0: To get the rocks out. The screener breaks it up into 1, 2s, and 3s. 3s you can't use because it's real rocky, but you could potentially use for fill, which we need. 2s you rerun, and 1s are golden. So, like, you know, if you have a scoop of clay from, like, a 3-yard front-end loader, you know, you're talking probably out of the 3 yards, only half of it being a 1, meaning, you know, it's good enough to have been screened, all the rocks.
2: So you have to get double this amount in order to get enough clay.
0: Yeah, you got to probably get 250 to 300 cubic yards. Jesus. In order to get 150 usable cubic yards. It's just it's very labor intensive, but it's also very weather intensive. And, you know,
2: satisfying at least.
0: Well, yeah, I mean, but just
2: up to a point.
0: There comes a point where there's so much riding on it. Like, if it's raining, you can't do it. You know, so you got to have dry. You got to have it be dry at least you know, a day or so before, or you're just going to be in a big mud, you know, quagmire of mud, you know, because those front end loaders and those excavators have these big tracks that just tear everything up. So you got to have, you know, a dry base, so to speak. Wet material won't screen, is it'll get the power screen, you know, clogged up. So we're supposed Buck, I think Buck and my and Raffy and my buddy from Power Screen and Jared from Rent Pro. I got everybody converging on Ocala Speedway Friday morning to drop off the equipment. Buck's coming down to help me and Lil Buck. Schedule equipment operators. You know, there's a lot of moving parts, but none of it works if it's raining or if it's rained a lot. And if you guys looked at the forecast for this week, I think there's a tropical. There's something.
1: Yeah, there is one in the Gulf.
0: They're calling for flooding in the Panhandle.
1: Yes,
0: Panama City, Fort Walton Beach. You know, 103.1, 101.1. In the Great Griffo, they're calling for flooding up there. They're calling for 3 to 5 inches from in Ocala. They're calling 3 to 5 inches.
1: Yeah, they are.
0: So I'm going to have to probably delay the harvesting to the week before. The next week. And that's only the week before the event. And then, you know, Dan, not only do I got to get out of the ground, but then I got to have somebody dump truck it up to the front. It's a pain in the ass. So I go up there on Friday right after work. I got the track dialed in. I mean, it looked beautiful. And even the Stallneckers came and did a couple little practice laps. And while I'm there Friday night at like 7 o'clock, the bottom falls out. Mm. Completely ruins everything I did. All 6 hours. And then.
2: That's so frustrating.
0: Yeah. And then be like you being in surgery for 6 hours, Dan. You got it all buttoned up. It's beautiful. And then somehow, like, I don't know. The girl or starts hemorrhaging, you know, like there you have major complications on the most beautiful boob job you've ever done. You know, she starts hemorrhaging or something. I can't even think of what would go awry when you would do something like that. You got it all buttoned up. It looks beautiful. And then, you know, I don't know what would be the worst case scenario. Like what could happen? Or
2: you put it all together, it doesn't match. Left side, right side. You got to start over.
0: Right. Has that ever happened?
2: Sometimes the measurements don't correspond to how it works out. So you got to go back and adjust it.
1: So like a boob can like be a little off?
2: It's like for lifts and stuff like that. You know, like it lifts like 3 hours, and then all of a sudden after 3 hours you set them up, you're like, oh my God, they look completely different.
0: And then you got to go back in,
2: you
0: gotta
2: go back in. You got to redo it.
0: So anyway, Buck, I think we're going to... Buck listens every minute of the show. He's probably on right now. Buck, it's probably looking like we're going to go to the next weekend. Let me know if that works for you, because a lot of it is going to be contingent upon you running that excavator. Buck can run an excavator. He can run a front end loader. Buck is unbelievable. And then I got Jimbo and Austin. They're unbelievable. Then I'll work on the skid steer. And all I'm going to be doing, Lummy, is taking the threes to a fill dirt area. And then taking the twos and throw them back into the pile for Buck to scoop up, or the Buck will be on the excavator. So anyway, it's a pain in the ass.
1: I'm not trying to bust Bobby's balls, but did you get your car the Cadillac back?
0: No, of course not. Okay. I'm not getting anything back from Bobby. I've given up Bobby. You know, Gene has Bobby come and do like, you know, 2-3 days of just full-blown complete. I'm kind of mad at Gene because Gene. Now Bobby is Gene's hookup.
1: Of course, yeah.
0: Bobby came from Gene, but Bobby took on all these projects with me. And then Gene, like, you know, literally ties him up with all of his projects and none of mine get done. Wow. Now, let's not forget, I already gave Bobby a $6,000 smart car for free.
1: Yeah,
0: and a badass, you know, probably $1,300 or $1,400 Miller welder in the box for free.
1: Wow!
0: I mean, I've done a lot for Bobby, and all I ask is just to get my stuff done. Still, cream machine, where's it at? The mopeds. Mm. I got sound effects for these. Hold on, cream machine. No hair. I mean, I guess it works. I guess Bobby puts it out front and turns the lights on and advertises his business. That's great. Both of my mopeds that he's... Now, listen, all of these things that I talk about Bobby having, I didn't ask Bobby to fix. While we were moving, and Bobby was huge on getting a lot of the big, heavy stuff over here, Bobby would, when we were loading stuff up, and my mopeds are not running, he's like, man, I'll take... Let me, you a witness, because you were, you know, yeah, part of the main. Bobby would say, no, let me just take that to the shop. I'll get it fixed.
1: Yeah.
0: Right?
1: Yeah, 100%.
0: All right, cream machine supposedly fixed, but have no idea. The double Zuma's mopeds, nowhere to be found. The, my Sumo 2001 Coupe de Ville
1: Packer car.
0: Right? Yeah, he was going to turn it into a Packer car, so I could. And I need a Packer car for the track. I think there he might have a couple more things. I don't know.
1: Right.
0: Well, the Suzuki four wheeler that he's fixed three times, brought back, and has not ran, has been broken. Anyways, back to his shop after being here three times. The last time Bobby brought it back, I could see the hose, the some hose that goes into the carburetor just dripping gas. And I called him. I go, Bobby, the gas line that provides gas to the carburetor is completely off, and I can't find the tube. Like, I can't find it. Like, there's no rubber tube that corresponds with that fitting. But I think Bobby spent 10 hours at Gene's shop on Friday putting together the 34 coupe,
1: That's running good, though.
0: The 34, the 31 Model A like, if you go to Lasker's Facebook, Lummy, he talks about this big project. He had the boys come over for 10 hours on Saturday. Well, that includes Bobby. Mm-hmm. And they're doing this and doing that and doing this and doing that. Gene puts all of his projects on Facebook.
1: They get put ahead of yours.
0: Everything's ahead of mine.
2: Mm. Why do they get put ahead?
0: Great question. You've met Gene Lasker before, haven't you?
2: Yeah, but maybe like the algorithm puts it ahead?
0: No, in life.
1: No, okay.
0: Bobby
1: okay.
0: puts him ahead of Gene tells stuff. Bobby to stop working on my stuff and come to his house and work 10 hours on a Saturday.
2: I understand.
0: So all of my stuff at Bobby's shop gets put on hold while he goes and just absolutely worships the ground Gene walks on and does all this stuff. So whatever. Whatever.
1: Sorry, I was curious. I was really looking. I liked the Cadillac idea.
0: Well, yeah, it would be. I could really use it at the track as a packer. But anyway, so Jimmy Clevis texts me, and well, first of all, Dan, thank you so much. 11:30, I get a text from 11:15, 11:30. I get a text from Dan Sunday saying, "Hey man, I got two tickets for you." For the Bucks Packers, luxury box, way to watch it, fully catered, parking pass, whatever you need. And I was just like, I just got my ass
2: 10:30.
0: Kicked. 10:30, I'm sorry. Plenty of time. What I'm saying is plenty of time for me to have gotten there. And I was just like, Dan, I'm mentally exhausted from this track. I'm really stressed out with this week in the weather we're getting, and I'm going to have to cancel and see if Rent Pro can get me the excavator a week later. And anyway, Dan, thank you, but I'm going to politely decline. Then Jimmy texted me, Jimmy Clevis.
2: You
0: hey,
2: there?
0: Hey, I'll see you, bud, because he's a Packer fan too, originally from Milwaukee. And him and his lovely wife went, and I'm like, you know, Jimmy, don't get mad. I'm just going to probably end up watching it from the couch. And I'm kind of glad I did, because the Packers looked like crap. They really did. They won.
2: Looked like crap enough to win, though.
0: Well, literally was the battle. It was literally the battle. It was almost like an early 80s Bucks versus Packers game where they both sucked.
2: Yes.
0: It was like a 1982
2: yes.
0: Buccaneers are, you know, 1-4. The Packers are 2-2.
2: Buccaneers are the big 14 points.
0: Yeah. And the Packers they suck. The Packers and the Bucks suck. They suck.
2: Yeah.
0: They're horrible.
1: Well, the good thing is that we'll have Todd Bowles here for the rest of the year.
0: So anyway, Saturday night, the Rays won an absolute What a great game.
1: What a great ownership. What a great ownership.
0: Yeah, what, you know what? So the Rays and the Lightning both won Saturday night and both have probably, you know, great ownership, and which is completely opposite of what you saw yesterday in the Buccaneers battle of the ass buckets. You know, Green Bay won 17-14, and realistically, if they wouldn't have fumbled and turned the ball over, it could have been worse. I do think the Packers did play better than the Bucs.
1: Yeah.
0: The Bucs just were horrible. They're lucky it wasn't 27-14.
2: They are in trouble. And it's.
0: Well, I wish I could find my comment when I made about Mike Evans.
2: Oh, yeah. Because Mike Evans really would have made the difference. Well, His big two touchdowns would have been, at best.
0: Have you seen his stats?
2: His stats are 17 for 23 with two touchdowns.
0: Okay. Well, I mean, if he had two.
2: 17 for 213 yards and two touchdowns, 12.5 yards per carry.
0: And what's the leading buck?
2: Ibuka has 15 receptions for 154 yards and one TD, so one more touchdown. So that would
0: actually two more touchdowns.
2: One touchdown versus two touchdowns. That's one more.
0: No, I mean they're not gonna. Ibuka is still gonna be out there.
1: Yeah,
0: he's gonna still be out there playing with Evans. You know,
2: add two touchdowns. We still lose two of the games.
0: Find your lowest receiver that's a starter.
2: On the Bucs?
0: Take him out and put Evans in place. Because Evans would be, you know, either WR1 or WR2. You know, you got Godwin Jr.
2: He'd be Igbuka.
0: No, it would be Igbuka.
2: A Godwin and the third guy. Hurts?
0: I don't know. Hurts has
2: a touchdown.
0: You know this.
2: And he's got 128 yards.
0: You know this roster better than I do.
1: No, listen.
2: Hurts the third.
1: If at this point in time, if we had Mike Evans the way he's playing, but he was so checked out because you know why? He can't stand bulls. And the fact of the matter is he wanted to get out of here, but he's playing totally different.
0: Do you think that Evans would not have been so quick to try to get out of there?
1: 1,000%.
0: Had they not had ass bucket bulls.
1: 100%. Just like Vita Vey wanted to get out of here, but obviously he's not going to turn down a paycheck. But Vita Vey wanting to go, Mike Evans not returning for a cap-friendly deal is all because of bulls.
0: Well, I mean,
1: 1,000%.
0: And it just looks like.
2: Hell, I'm sure that Baker was calling Cleveland this summer.
1: Yeah, probably. Get away from bulls.
2: But I just know that if we still had Evans and Kamala Harris had been elected, then gas would be $2 a gallon and we'd be undefeated.
0: I didn't go there, my friend.
1: I didn't go there at all.
0: You're completely putting words in my mouth. I just said that I think Mike Evans, a really, really good possession receiver, would probably be doing, you probably maybe have the same outcome as to your not having won a game, but he was going to take a cap-friendly deal. He's arguably the greatest wide receiver in the franchise's history. There's no way he could be hurting the team at this juncture.
2: Yeah, he'll be hurting them, not like the coaches.
0: Right, exactly. So,
2: and, you know, the bottom line here is, that it seems that, and this is what's critical, Bubba, and you know this from being in football for so many years, that the players have stopped responding to him.
0: Yeah, he lost the locker room.
2: He lost the locker room.
0: Yeah.
2: And so at this point, he is absolutely impotent.
0: Yeah, I know now.
2: He's
0: especially,
2: like a flaccid penis.
0: Now, here's the deal. Had he been able to win this week, I think there was a chance of him potentially pulling the nose up a little bit, maybe finishing 500.
1: Well, yeah, you know, 9-8 again.
0: I think 9-8.
2: They're 2-11 since last year.
0: I know.
2: That's what their streak is right now. 2-11.
0: So I just think now it's done. You're 0-4. You don't got Baker coming back for at least two, maybe three more weeks. They kept saying on TV yesterday that it's all the doctors are going to determine when he can finally grip a football. His thumb is, you know, like Dan had spoke about the injury, his thumb just cannot grip a football at this juncture. So
2: he's useless. He can't throw a wadded up tissue right now.
0: Right.
2: So, I mean,
0: They're saying 2 or 3 weeks.
2: Yeah, and then he'll be throwing like a kid that just, you know, is afraid because he's going to be worried about his thumb. It's not going to have the same zip.
0: Although,
2: and every time he throws a pass with a block with a hand up, he's going to be worried about hitting his thumb.
0: I got to tell you that the guy, what's the quarterback?
1: Daniels.
0: I don't think he's that bad.
1: He is. He had two interceptions, but I mean, it's just like Malik Willis with the Packers. It's 1 week. They have no film on him. He's an undrafted free agent. He can run around in the backfield. He tries.
0: That was the
1: to
0: only thing that
1: things.
0: Hurt. That's the only thing that hurt the Packers was his scrambling ability.
1: That's it. Mm-hmm. But that's all he has. He has nothing else.
2: His rating was 46.9.
1: So there's a reason why he was an undrafted free agent.
0: So the Rays
1: sucks.
0: The Rays beat the Yankees 1-0, and was it Rasmussen?
2: Yes.
0: Rasmussen.
2: Oh, yeah, I went.
0: What cleared? Oh, went? You did?
2: It was. Man, I'd never heard that stadium so loud.
0: Hold on. 40,000 people. Yeah. They have. I can't tell you the. I don't even think during the 08.
1: No, 08 was the last time that they had
0: the tarps
1: 100,
0: off.
1: Yeah, 100%.
0: So the Rays, if you know anything about the Rays, it's our hometown team. They play at the Tropicana Field. Well, the upper deck, they tarp half of the upper deck off. So, you know, only 50%, the bottom half of the upper deck is available, and then they tarp off with these really with this blue tarps that kind of make it look like it kind of all blends in together, and they have not been off. They've not taken those tarps off, and I think it's a difference of about 8,000 people. I think it's about 32,000 with the tarps on and about 40,000 with the tarps off.
1: Yeah, it's about that. It's all the bleacher seats.
0: So they took the tarps off for the Yankees coming into town for the AL, is it DS? Yeah, ALDS. Yep. And, you know, it's the best of five Saturday and Monday tonight at Tampa Bay, Trop. And Saturday when I'm watching it on TV, I'm like, oh, my God, they took the tarps off. And it was a reported attendance of nearly 40,000. So, Dan, you were there. Where did you sit?
2: We sat along the third base line, probably about 15 rows up, just past third base on the home field.
0: Nice seats.
2: Yeah, they're nice seats. And like it was electric.
0: On the home field, the home field's on the first base side.
2: Third
0: base.
2: I meant the first base.
0: Yeah, okay. So first base side behind the Rays dugout, 15 rows up, right at first base.
2: Yeah, just a little past first base, maybe 10 feet, 15 feet past.
0: Were you in that free food section, or you just went crazy on the vendors?
2: I got one of those 2 feet long nachos with cheese and pork. You know what I'm talking about?
0: Yeah.
2: Me and Danny smashed that. Had cheeseburger, had peanuts.
0: Lightning win 3-1 Saturday night. And then you go to the USF Bulls, and they absolutely got their ass handed to them by a unranked Temple.
1: I think a one in three
0: Temple. Yeah. Now, here's my take on the things. The Bucks, as been since 1999, and USF started playing, you know, their home games at Ray J. That field now has double the amount of football games, and it's probably designed to have. And I got to tell you, ma'am, the NFL or the Bucks should come up with a rule where the Bucks cannot have a home game directly after a USF home game. It just, the turf looked like crap yesterday. It's probably somewhat unsafe for all the players. I saw a couple of players.
2: It can't recover in a day.
0: It can't. No, not a day. 18 hours.
1: Yeah, they take the whole entire, they take most of the grass off and then put new grass down. Grass needs roots.
0: Well, and so, like, the league should step in and say, you got an ass bucket. You got USF versus Temple. You could have had it at Plant High. I'm just saying.
2: Well, next year they'll have it at the USF Stadium.
0: No, I don't think it's going to be ready, is it?
1: No, it's ready next year.
2: I think next year it'll be ready.
0: Well, I'm just saying.
2: It's horrible. That's why they needed to do it, because it tears up the stadium. You know, having a big concert or another game the day before an NFL game is pitiful.
0: NFL is your number one client for that stadium. It was built for the Bucks. The Bucks should have number one priority, and there shouldn't be anything on that field, you know, 24 to 48 hours. Hours before they're going to play an NFL sanctioned football game.
1: This is the difference, though, is the ownership wants that revenue coming in. It's all about the ownership wanting that revenue.
2: The Benjamins.
0: Are the Glazers one of the worst owners in the league?
1: Yes. You can look up from the players' votes for the last 5 years. It's not me. You look up the players' votes. Ownership has an F rating. And I know Dr. Dan cannot say anything, but they are horrible.
2: Who are the best owners?
1: Everyone but the Glazers.
0: Everybody but the Glazers. Probably the Green Bay Packers because they have no owners. Speaking of owners, I didn't have a problem with this at all. And she is, let me see if I can find it here. And she is a, oh man.
1: Come oh, the on. Colts. The
0: yeah,
1: Colts.
0: I, now, a lot of people have a problem with that. I don't necessarily have a problem with it. She is an owner.
1: Yeah.
0: She owns the team. Her and her family own the team. And it was, and it's a woman, and the Robert Irsay owned the Indianapolis Colts. Robert Irsay did. And he died and gave it to, I think, his daughter and his,
1: you're correct. Yeah.
0: His daughter and somebody else.
1: You know, she's the majority owner,
0: and she's the majority owner. Yeah. Here we go.
1: I think it's Carly Irsay Gordon.
0: Yeah, and so I had it. By the way, I got a new computer system, but courtesy of my good friends of Getabox. It's a Mac based deal.
1: It's fast.
0: It's way faster. We probably won't have any near the problems we used to. It's just going to take me a little bit of getting used to, but I'm starting to get used to it. I navigated it around a little bit yesterday, and this morning Macho Man finally dialed me in with my final little gimmicks here. So this is the major owner of the Indianapolis Colts, and she, Dan, is looking at some plays or looking at some schematics or looking at something to do with the team. I'm assuming some type of play. Thoughts on Colts owner Carly Irsay Gordon approaching the coaching staff in the middle of the game asking questions. Now, on the surface, probably, you know, Jerry Jones does this, and there might be some other owners that do it or do not do it. But you, and it probably isn't a good look because you've hired a general manager and a coach to handle football operations. You're probably supposed to handle the ownership side of things, but you certainly have the right? I mean, you.
2: It's interesting, Bubba, because Rob Elder just bought a soccer team in Portugal.
0: Really?
2: And they said there's one rule. You cannot go down to the locker room during halftime. Or if they're losing at the end of the game, if it's a tie or a win, you can go to the locker room. Otherwise, you're not. That's the only rule he has as an owner of the team, that he can't go in there and mess with them when they're down or during halftime.
0: That's probably within that sanctioning body. I don't think the NFL has such a rule.
2: But it's not even a rule. It's a policy.
0: I understand.
2: It's what's couth. So it's what's appropriate. It's part of the.
0: Here is the owner of the Colts asking somebody.
3: Is Carly Irsay Gordon going through the full Shane Steichen playbook and having questions on the sideline, being a full boss owner that she is there? And it is going to continue to be the case with Carly Irsay Gordon.
0: Now, a lot of people are offended by this. And I am
1: she wears a headset during the game too,
2: and they should
3: asking
2: be
3: asking about certain play calls and trying to figure out what the offense is running and making assessments on.
0: Now, which, by the way, her team won.
3: Yep. Probably making assessments on saying that Daniel Jones
0: now,
3: isn't as good.
0: I gotta say that probably doesn't sit well necessarily with the players or the coach, but. I mean, Dan, what's your thoughts on it? The owner of the team, tapping somebody on the shoulder and saying, hey, what's this? I mean, what's your initial reaction?
2: I think as a female owner in a male owner dominated sport, she has a duty to be better than the other owners. And I think going down there and disrespecting the long-standing tradition of the owners not getting involved in the middle of the game during the sidelines, with the exception of Jerry Jones, who's been highly criticized for it, is foolish.
0: It may be foolish, but can you understand? She has the right.
2: I can understand it. She's got a $1 billion franchise sitting underneath her nose. I mean, she wants to babysit it. I understand it, but there's a way. And I think being on the sideline during the game is inappropriate if you're winning by 15 points, 25 points, and it's a playoff game, the owner's coming down and patting everyone on the shoulders, that's great. But micromanaging a game during the game, I think, is inappropriate.
1: But she has her bachelor's in religious studies.
2: She knows what she's talking about.
0: Well, the only 4-0 teams left are the Vikings and the Niners. And I don't think the Vikings are that good. They're the not. Vikings are not that good.
1: They have a very easy schedule.
0: 3-1. There's 8 teams. Browns, Bills, Bears, Jags, Giants, Ravens, Raiders, Seahawks are the only 3-1 teams. So you have 2-4-0, and you have 8 3-1 teams. And I think, you know, again, Lummy, you're saying the Vikings have one of the easiest schedules in the NFL,
1: yes,
0: don't they?
1: Yes, they do.
0: Scores from this was a week 5? Yeah, week 5.
1: Yeah.
0: Week 5, of course, Thursday night, the Browns over the Steelers. As you saw, the owner, the female owner of the Colts, they played in London. They killed the Commanders. Patriots over the Bills, Bears. Do a Bears have an easy schedule too? They can. They probably have the same exact. I think they have the same exact schedule the Packers do.
1: Yeah, somewhat. I mean, Ben Johnson, Coach Ben Johnson, he's good. He's good.
0: Bears over the Jets.
1: I mean, they got a backup quarterback.
0: Jaguars are for real.
1: Yeah, it could have been the Bucs coach.
0: He was supposed to be the Bucs coach, was he not?
1: He was the offense coordinator, but the Glazers did not want to.
0: So the Jaguars offensive coordinator. Money. So the Jaguars' head coach was our offensive coordinator for the Bucs last year.
1: 2 years ago.
0: 2 years ago.
1: Yes.
0: Jags over the Bengals. Giants. They're 3-1 out of nowhere.
1: Jameis Winston.
0: Did he win? Yeah, he did.
2: Yeah, 18 for 29, 250 yards, yeah. 3 touchdowns.
0: Wow.
2: He's a stud, man.
0: Giants 3-1 over the Cardinals. Rams, that was a little bit of an upset.
1: That was a comeback.
0: Yeah, Rams over the Eagles, Packers over the Bucks. Titans get their ass. I think the Titans are one of the very few 0-4 teams. How many 0-4 teams are there?
1: Dolphins, Titans, Bucks.
0: That's it?
1: Yeah. Texans. I'm sorry, Texans also.
0: Ravens over the Titans, Cowboys over the Texans. There's a Jesuit kid that went to Clemson.
1: Yeah, yeah. His uncle listens to our show.
0: Fantastic. Well, yeah. There's Woods?
1: Woody. Yeah.
0: He's a backup line. He actually started, I think, yesterday against the Cowboys.
1: Yeah, he's good.
0: He's from Clemson.
1: Yes, he is.
0: And he went to Jesuit.
1: Yes, he did.
0: Yes. Did you know that, Dan?
2: I did not, but they've got some NFL players. Yeah, I mean, they got a lot of college players. He went to Jesuit,
0: and then, well, and Christian Watson from the Packers went to Plant. The commentators on the Packers Bucks game yesterday goes, Christian Watson, number 9 for the Packers, played about 4 miles from here at Plant High School.
1: He used to go to.
0: Isn't Jesuit even closer to. Isn't Jesuit like a half a mile from.
1: Yes, it is.
0: From Ray J.? Yeah.
1: Yes, it is.
2: It's walking distance.
0: Yeah, exactly. Vikings over the Dolphins, Chiefs over the Raiders, Niners over the Broncos, Seahawks over the Chargers, and the Panthers. Was that late last night? Was that Sunday night football?
1: Yeah, Sunday night football.
0: Panthers over the Lions.
1: Yeah.
0: Who's tonight?
1: It's the Saints and Falcons.
0: Oh, what an ass bucket game.
1: Yeah.
0: But they're both what? They're both what? Saints are 1-2, and the Falcons are 1-2.
1: Yeah, better than the Bucs, though.
0: The Bucks have a short week. They play Dallas in Dallas this Thursday. That could be a modern day ass whipping. That could be a 31 to 14 ass whipping.
1: But Dr. Dan, since you know the great Glazers, is there a chance that they actually fire Todd Bowles during the season?
2: Well, here's the problem. I mean,
0: you got to pay him.
2: That's not the problem. The problem is he's a defensive coordinator and the offensive coordinator sucks. So you have to you're ending up firing the
0: everybody.
2: Head coach, the defensive coordinator, and I'm sure the offensive coordinator. You're going to just make him head coach because he sucks. And so you got to either like pull in like Mike Tomlin or what's that other guy
0: there's a guy that's probably 4 miles away that could really come Gruden. Back and yeah.
2: But see, Tomlin's not controversial, Gruden is, and Gruden's probably got some bad blood with the Glaciers because they unceremoniously fired him prematurely. So they're holding on too long to Bowles because of their mistake with Gruden, which they recognized. And you lose the offensive coordinator, the defensive coordinator, and the head coach all in one fell swoop. So you bring in Tomlin. There's another guy that's available right now besides Gruden and Tomlin. What's his name? Lummy, help me out, please.
1: Tony Dungy?
2: No.
0: Tony Dungy.
2: No, he just got released. God, Chad, help me out here. There's another really like a marquee coach is available.
0: I don't know.
2: White guy.
1: You mean the old coach, Bruce Arians?
2: No, not that guy either.
0: Now, whatever Jesus. Happened to Bruce Arians?
1: Oh, he's partying.
0: I know, but, like, why did they get rid of him?
1: He didn't. He retired for health reasons and wanted Todd Bowles to be the
2: head coach. He anointed him.
1: Yeah. The reason we have Todd Bowles is because of Bruce Arians.
0: Mm. When we return, we'll go through some sports scores. And the Indiana Fever fire their coach. And now Kelsey Mitchell, the Indiana Fever have two unrestricted free agents, Sophie Cunningham and Kelsey Mitchell. Kelsey Mitchell saying she's going to play hardball, and be very selfish during the free agency. Yeah, she probably doesn't realize that having Caitlin Clark in the back. And I think Caitlin Clark and Kelsey Mitchell set an all-time backcourt record in the WNBA for scoring this year. Now, I don't know why, with all that talent, you know what, in my opinion, Lummy, they're just missing a, like, the Boston girl's not that good of a big girl.
1: No.
0: They're missing a big girl.
1: Yes, they are.
0: They're missing a big girl.
2: And they're missing a good coach. Thank God they got rid of their coach.
0: Yeah, thank God. We'll do that next. Stand by.
4: Don't be mad at him, dude. Be happy for him. He would be happy for you.
5: Yep, they got it all figured out.
6: Oh, no, I'm happy for him. I'm so happy for him that I would like to beat him with my happiness.
5: Bubba the Love Sponge returns after this.

0: for the Love Sponge!
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2: Monday, October 5, 2026. The Bubba the Love Sponge Show. Myself, Lummy Macho Man, Dr. Dan Diaco. I think Jay will either be on via Zoom enclave or here. Hard telling. Either one's up. Fantastic. Probably about 8. He rolls in about 8:15, 8:20, usually. I don't think Dan saw this. He may have seen it since. Lummy asked him during the hot mic, hey, did you see the Kansas City Chiefs wide receiver that completely blew out his ankle and had no idea until he went up? He caught the ball, got tackled about like the 7 or something, started to get up and celebrate because it was an unbelievable catch. And his ankle's going one way and his body's going the next. Now, I'm not going to play the sound for in fear of getting a copyright, Lum.
4: Yeah.
2: So I'm just going to play the visual on the deal. And as you can see, he can't. Oh, there is sound on Ooh. This. Oh, let me take the sound down on this. Here we go. Thank you. Boom. So he catches the ball. Boom. Great catch.
4: Ooh.
2: Boom. So, Dan, you can see automatically on his left leg that it's tweaked out. You watch him land.
5: Yeah, that doesn't. Your foot doesn't bend that way usually.
2: Boom. Now he goes to get up, and he doesn't know. You know, hey, I'm great. I'm down to the 3. Goes to get up. And,
5: wait a second.
2: Yeah,
5: it's my ankle done broke.
4: That.
2: Boom.
4: How long does it take? Look at that.
5: That's a nice shot right there. That
2: now,
5: really
2: Dan,
5: shows
2: does
5: it.
2: That mean you've lost when you break your ankle? Is there a bone that you break?
5: Yes.
2: And it seems like a very complex system down there.
5: Well, it's two bones. It's your tibia and your fibula, and the tibia is like the inside ankle, and the outside ankle is the fibula. And when you dislocate your ankle or fracture your lower leg bones, you often will fracture one or both of those bones. And then there's this really, really, really, really strong membrane called the interosseous membrane that's between them and holds it all together. And when that tears, it's like that high ankle sprain.
2: When you say a membrane, is it kind of like the cartilage on chicken?
5: No, it's like the white gristle on meat.
2: Oh, okay. So like the marbleization on
5: that's
2: meat.
5: The
2: so
5: fat. I'm talking about the white stuff on the outside of a steak.
2: Yeah.
5: Like, you know what I'm saying? That wraps around it, separates the big bands of muscles.
2: It kind of encases it, so to speak.
5: Yes, exactly. Yes, it's encases it.
2: Now, as you blow, do the bones blow out the membrane?
5: When the membrane rips as the bones are being separated and breaking, it all happens at the same time.
2: Is that a
5: high ankle sprain? Is that membrane getting
2: is
5: torn?
2: That as traumatic as a full blown ACL MCL?
5: These do better than that because ACL MCL. I mean, the problem with the ACLs, you know, if they do like a cadaveric repair, it ends up tearing again. Then they have to do a patellar tendon, and then the patellas, which is the kneecap.
2: That's probably the best still shot right there, Lummy, right there. If Macho wants to show the still.
4: I'm confused because, Dr. Nair, I broke my tibia, and I didn't know that I broke my tibia for like a day. Like,
5: you break it?
2: Well, he's got dinosaur bones, too. Uh-huh. Though. He's
5: at
2: got
5: the bottom or at the top?
4: No, like, right, I don't know. I had surgery on it. Like, I don't know, right in
5: well,
4: the
5: middle. Is your surgery near your knee or near your ankle?
4: Ankle.
5: Okay, so the bottom of it. But that bone heals pretty well.
4: Okay.
5: But and there's a lot of stuff holding it all together. It's not like if you pop one bone, all of a sudden the whole thing falls apart. It's got redundant systems in it.
4: So that guy, when he broke it, like, obviously his adrenaline's rushing, like, he didn't realize it, but...
5: Yeah. It's also a tiny little bone. It's not like a massive... Like, you break your femur, you know what I mean? You feel it.
4: Yeah.
5: a small bone, when you break it, you don't feel it right away. It takes a second.
2: And are these, are the ankle bones teeny tiny bones?
5: They're way thinner down there. Yes. They're the size of a finger as opposed to the size of like your wrist.
2: So you got like two bones the size of your finger keeping your whole ankle mechanism in kind of in intact, so to speak?
5: Yep.
2: That's it?
5: Mm-hmm.
2: Well, now an Achilles is a whole different deal, right? Because I think the guy from the Packers
5: It's a massive tendon that pops, and then you feel that one. They feel that immediately. It's like a hamstring.
2: Did you see the Packer guy? Let me. He just fell like a sack of potatoes.
4: Yeah, it was like a sniper took him out.
2: Right, and then he looked behind him. He thought maybe a guy rolled up on him. No, it was the linebacker number 56. He's a starter too. Not Edgerton Cooper. I don't know who the hell, but he's a big time starter. And he blew out his Achilles.
4: Cooper. Edgerton Cooper.
2: Yeah.
4: Yeah, he tore his Achilles.
2: Yeah, so Dan is an Achilles tear. That's year. You're done, right?
5: Yeah, you're done. You're done for probably a year.
2: And so in college, I think there were only a couple upsets, right?
4: Oh yeah.
2: I mean, number 2 Georgia rolled, 3 Notre Dame rolled, 4 Miami rolled, Ohio State number 5, Indiana 6 over Rutgers, Alabama 7 rolled over Mississippi State.
5: Florida Rutrow.
2: Here's where this is the biggest upset of the day. Number 6 Florida, who just got done kicking LSU's ass. No, I'm sorry, Ole Miss's ass.
4: Yeah.
2: Ole Miss went in and kicked LSU's ass, and former coach Lane Kiffin showed him the good news. Ole Miss was feeling splendid. They came down to the swamp last week, got their ass kicked. So Florida propels clear to number 6 at 4-0. Number 25, Missouri rolls in and whipped their ass, 45-17.
4: Oof.
2: There was not another upset until you get to number what? God, I don't even.
4: I think all the other ranked teams won.
2: I watched Dion's Colorado Buffaloes, and they came out gangbusters, and I think were winning at halftime. 7-3 or 7-6 at halftime,
4: and
2: they looked great. They looked, and this is Texas Tech, the number 12 team in the country, undefeated. They looked good, and then they completely imploded. The new quarterback they put in completely just shizzed the biz, making stuff happen. And special teams guy that's supposed, punt return, and the guy is at the 10, and instead of catching the ball, he lets it go over his head. That goes to the 1. Just, mistakes. Dion in his press conference, I feel for my friend, man. I mean, Lummi, if he didn't put something together, is he going to be out?
4: Yeah, if they don't make a bowl game, he's out. I mean, he brings a lot of money into the program.
2: I think his contract's so big, though, they may have to keep him for another year or two. I mean, I think he's got till the end of 2029, I think. Maybe you can... hey, Alexa, what is Deion Sanders' current contract?
6: Coach Prime's deal at Colorado runs through 2029. Oof. It's a 5-year extension worth $54 million total.
2: Yeah, he's...
6: $10 million a year now. $11 million in the middle years and $12 million in the final season.
2: Hey, Alexa, what's Deion Sanders' contract buyout?
5: That's a good question.
2: Yeah.
6: Colorado's got a safety net for Coach Prime. If he bails before December 31st, 2026, he owes $10 million, dropping to $6 million in 27.
4: If they fire
6: $4 million in 28 and $3 million in 29.
2: What's that?
6: If they fire him without cause, the school's on the hook for about $26.6 million.
2: All right, so right now to get rid of him, $26.5 million.
5: And would his replacement be that much better that it's worth that much money to him?
2: I don't think so.
5: I don't think so either.
2: That program was one of the worst programs in the league.
5: Are these people talking about now?
2: And he's got, he's selling the stadium out. I don't know if, hey, Alexa, does the University of Colorado football team make money?
6: Yeah, they're cashing in Sanders' first full year, FI 2024. Football pulled in $64.7 million and turned a $15.1 million profit. FI 2025 still saw a solid $8+ million net, even with a dip in ticket sales.
2: So
7: $15 million, Dan, profit first year. $8 million profit last year. You know, one would say that, you know, last year was probably their worst year, wasn't it, Lummi, as far as Dion had bladder cancer and it overcome that. This team seems to be better than last year's team. I think last year's team would have got killed by number 12, Texas Tech. If it shows how well they played Texas Tech in the first half, they're there. They're right there. I mean, I think they could be competitive, but they're missing a quarterback. Like, they're obviously missing a quarterback. Dion actually addressed it the most he's ever addressed it this past press conference. Here you go.
8: We'll do something, but that's changing personnel. I'll make that happen. Yeah, we got one glaring problem. You guys know what that is. I ain't no fool. Like, let's stop the shenanigans, man.

0: I think this current guy they put in, the Wilson guy, is a junior transfer out of Utah.
1: Yeah, he is. The one thing too is that, and it's not looking good for Deion. I'm saying like his coordinators, is that they had 8 guys out there to block a field goal. They called a timeout, and after the timeout, there was only 9 guys. They went out, which is a little short.
0: Just
1: so
0: people, yeah, which is just bad coaching.
1: Yeah, exactly.
2: Yes. We got to play better at one specific position. That's it. I'm going to take the blame for that foolishness.
3: In terms of it being
2: called? I'm going to take the blame for that foolishness that happened. Well, when it's 15 people in a box, you got to throw the ball. You got to do something. You can't run the ball. Sometimes the box predicates that. All you have to do is count. It'll be easier just to count who's not in the box, and it's easier to understand run and pass. And then there's a lot of, not a lot, but there's a multitude of RPOs as well. Right. But we just got to play better. But I expected a win. That's what I expected today.
0: So, let me. I think they're what, 2-3. I think they're 2-3.
1: Yeah.
0: And they have a tough schedule. They got a tough schedule.
1: Yeah, they do now.
0: I think I got Cincinnati and UCF might be their only 2 games that are really, you know, no brainers. They should win it. But I mean, they play Oregon State. I don't even know what Colorado's remaining schedule is.
1: Utah, which is ranked number 12. And then they got 18 Oklahoma State after that.
0: Number 18 Oklahoma State.
1: Kansas State's not going to be easy. Arizona State, Houston, Cincinnati. The last 2 games, Cincinnati and UCF. So if they can win 1 game, it's going to be tough. But then they can be.
0: I mean, they're looking at what, 5, maybe 4-8?
1: Yeah, 4-8, maybe 5-7.
0: But you got to win 6 games to be bowl eligible, don't you?
1: Yeah, it depends if anyone turns down a bowl game.
0: I know this is literally like 10 years old. Let me just first admit that I know this is not new. It's 10, maybe even older. Have you ever seen this, Dan, where these 2 guys, this guy here sings the national anthem, and I think he paces it so that he knows how long it takes the artist to do this particular rendering. Have you ever seen this? I bet you have.
4: I haven't.
0: Oh, it's brilliant. It's absolutely brilliant. It's not AI. It's something that's been around for 10 plus years. I've seen it before. I stumbled upon it this weekend. I'm like, you know what? I'm gonna
4: put that. Made you smile?
0: It did. It made me smile. It really made me smile because I think artists, much like you, Dan, people that have a higher IQ have the ability to look at things differently, much like you being able to take a spoon and a soft bar of soap and make an ear out of it. You know, you can just, I think that brilliant people and artists have the ability to look and like maybe project or look or learn in 3D, whereas if you're dumb like Lummy and I, you know, we can't. We don't have that ability. We don't have the ability. I think part of being really, really smart is the ability to think and stay at like 3 or 4 steps ahead of the average knuckle dragger like me and Lummy that, you know, are living in the now moment. You know, like, I don't know that we have that ability. And so I think artists, you know, in order to make something look 3D on canvas, you have to be able to envision that, and I can't. Let alone this. I think, Dan, you'll even pop on this because you watch him and you're like, what is it? Where's he going with it? This looks like this is nothing. And then he does the gimmick and you're like, wow. Wow, this is real. And again, I'm not trying to play this like this is, you know, something that's current. This, I think, was actually done at a college game, or I don't know what where the origin came from, but it's been around for a long time. And 10 years ago when I played it, I was just as amazed as I am now. It is. And Dan, I think even you will pop on this. I think you'll be like, oh my God, I wasn't expecting that.
4: Well, I'm excited to see it.
5: Oh, say can you see?
0: Have you seen this before?
1: No, I haven't.
0: Oh, okay. And by the way, this is not AI. I've checked. I've ran it through. It dates back to well over a decade ago. I don't know where it was as far. It was a basketball game or something.
5: On
0: So for those that are listening to the show and not watching it, it's looks like to be an older African-American man with a great

0: beard singing the national anthem, and then another looks like a bald guy with a big beard is doing a piece of art, and he's just at this point splotching blue things on the side of this big Dan, what would you say? That's probably at least a 5x4 canvas, maybe more.
1: It's at least, it looks like it's almost like 6x3.
0: Yeah, 6x4, 6x3,
1: yeah,
0: something like that.
1: It's huge.
0: Yeah, 6 foot tall by three or 4 foot wide.
2: What's so proudly,
0: and he's just putting like blue squares on the outer portion.

Now, I think I'm going to wait till we get halfway. Now, this is what's... Pay attention to what he's doing here. And, Dan, I'm going to stop it before the payoff, and I'm going to see if you can figure it out, because I couldn't. Now, it looks like he's now just taking the... He's taking a white brush and doing what looks to be just like squiggly lines in the middle.

0: Now, Dan, even at this point, you being the highest IQ person I know in the world, does it seem like anything to you other than some just squigglies?
1: It looks like you're looking like from like almost like an opposite, like the looks like the crown of the Statue of Liberty.
0: Yeah,
1: that's what I'm thinking. Statue of Liberty upside down.
2: Flip it around, Statue of Liberty.
1: Yeah, you flip it around.
0: Did you know this before?
1: No.
0: Okay.
1: I just see the spikes on the head.
2: Yeah, the spikes. It
1: looks like an upside down Statue of Liberty.
0: All right.
2: And now that you see the face of the chick in the white.
0: You guys are way smarter than me unless you've seen this before.
1: I haven't seen it before.
0: I'm like, at this point, I'm taking a shiz on this deal. I'd be like, there is no, what is going on here? I could do that.
2: Yeah, this is impressive.

0: So, I mean, Dan, on the way it's presented now, it looks like nothing.
1: No, it looks like nothing. And the red stuff's really weird.
0: Yeah, yeah.
1: Like, I don't understand the red stuff, but right. The blue, white, black looks like that crown.

0: I'm gonna stop it before the payoff. Here we go. Is that not amazing? Maybe I'm just dumber than you guys, but is that not amazing?
1: Yeah, to do the face upside down is crazy. Yeah.
0: I mean, that's pretty cool, don't you think?
1: That's great.
0: I'm sure I'll catch a ton of crap that only a retard and an imbecile wouldn't have known where he was going with this. But I didn't. I had when he was here, I had no idea. It looks like Lemmy and Dan might be that much smarter than me. I had no idea that this was going to turn into that. I don't know. Maybe
1: it's,
0: I'm easily
1: it's beautiful,
0: amused.
1: Man. It is amazing.
0: I mean, what talent, right? Mm-hmm. Wow. Anyway, just
1: makes you proud to be an American.
0: Well, did you see when we return? I'll come back with it. Did you see Gruden was doing a Trump campaign gimmick in Ohio?
1: Yes. Well, I think it was supporting the Senate.
2: Yeah, it was for the
0: it wasn't
1: the Senate
0: for Trump.
1: But I think, but Trump may have been there for the same reason.
2: Yeah, no, it was for the Senate or the senator.
0: Now does
1: he's from Ohio.
0: Well, yeah.
1: He went to Dayton College, I think, something like that.
0: He did.
1: University of Dayton.
0: But he did grow up mostly in South Bend. And in fact, Lemmy, I was watching Chucky's channel, and Notre Dame sent him this huge care package, and he really put it over, and he talked about how he opened it, and he talked
2: getting close to ours.
0: And he talked much about how, just like I had said, he had spent his high school years in South Bend while his dad was an assistant coach for Notre Dame, and all that. And Notre Dame sent him an unbelievable care package, but he's still not opening.
1: Is there a Notre Dame knife?
0: No, there wasn't a Notre Dame knife.
1: See, that could have been a care package.
2: Can we send a care package and just maybe put it under Dr. Dan's name? Or
0: I don't know. I mean, I think we had Bubba Army stickers on the. We had Bubba Army stickers on the outside, and it was like it was everything. We had a pair of tennis shoes, slides, knife.
2: I'm going to blame his handler.
0: Does his handler hate us?
1: Blame his handler.
2: Yeah, his handler is the one who looks at all the packages.
0: And does his handler hate us?
2: Probably.
0: Yeah. So let me. What's this Russian plague that you know? You're like, hey, we have to make this our clickbait. And I knew nothing about it. And you said it didn't come out till late last night.
2: Yeah, last night they were saying a scientist died. There's an escape from another lab leak, and Russia's put something out. Dr. Dan says that.
1: Plague schmeg.
2: Yeah. No.
0: Plague schmeg.
2: That's what that means. COVID.
1: It's funny. It was called the bubonic plague.
0: COVID.
1: Yeah. They called it the bubonic plague back in the day, and now they're calling it the pneumonic plague, but it's the same crap. It's easily treated with antibiotics.
0: Is this anything to be worried about?
1: Yeah. If you live in a third world country with no health care whatsoever and you're playing with infected rats, maybe it's like that in Western Siberia.
2: Russia's hospitalized 200 people.
1: Well, I mean, you know.
0: 200 people got hurt in ATV accidents this weekend in Polk County.
1: Give them a little vodka. They'll be all right.
0: Right?
1: Yeah, some doxycycline and a shot
0: Dan
1: of vodka.
0: Dan said this is a big nothing burger. Lummy said it was a huge update in the middle of the night last night. Employee of an anti-plague? Plaque? What is it? Anti-plague?
1: Plague.
0: Yeah, the employees of an anti-plague institute have now been diagnosed with pneumonia in Russia. Are they trying to make this the next COVID?
1: Yes. They're doing two things here. They're trying to scare people, but also, you know, what we should really be understanding is highlighting that these ass clowns shouldn't be working with these dangerous bacteria and viruses because they aren't capable or competent enough to protect themselves and the environment. So just like, you know, the Omicron variant of COVID kept coming out of, you know, South Africa, right where they happen to have another COVID lab. So we keep playing with fire. We're going to keep burning ourselves, and it needs to stop.
0: So
1: it should literally be part of an international treaty to stop experimenting with viruses and trying to weaponize infectious diseases. It should be an international treaty. It should have universal support, especially after the debacle with COVID.
0: Governing body would come in and try to regulate this sort of thing?
1: It would have to be a multinational treaty, maybe a UN-based treaty. To stop this kind of research, it's ridiculous. You know, we're worried about AI taking over the world, But what's really going to happen is we're going to have one of these days, there is going to be something released that we're not going to have a treatment for, and it's going to be catastrophic.
0: Also, the head of all prisons within the Tennessee prison system resigned in the midst of the botched execution event, execution deal with the, what, Christina Pike chick?
1: Yeah, they just need to get someone that can start a damn IV.
0: Yeah, did they blow?
1: They blew the IV. That's how that happened.
0: They blew through the vein.
1: Yeah. She said, my arm's swollen and it hurts. It's puffy.
0: Right.
1: Okay, it's called a blowed vein.
0: Yeah. Get a phlebotomist in there that won't blow a vein.
1: I know. Jesus, how hard could it be?
0: Now, at this point, they're keeping her alive.
1: Or just get a pillow.
0: And smother her.
1: Yeah.
0: Or firing squad or, you know, whatever.
1: Yeah. I mean, how would you rather go, Bubba? If you were being sentenced to death, A, what's your last meal? B, how do you want to go?
0: Well, since my sister probably can't bring in, you know, her scalloped potatoes and meatloaf.
1: No, that's on the table.
2: You know, they can bring it in.
0: Oh, your mom and dad. I mean, they can.
1: Oh yeah.
0: Well, then I'm gonna do my sister's meatloaf and or her lasagna and scalloped potatoes. One of the two.
1: Okay, you probably get both.
0: Or Kentucky Fried Chicken.
1: Really? Your last meal is gonna be KFC.
0: Yeah, why not?
1: Not even Popeyes.
0: No. Yeah. Popeyes is, yeah, probably two chicken breasts from Popeyes, some red beans and rice, and some mashed potatoes and gravy, and some macaroni and cheese with a couple biscuits. Yeah.
1: Yeah, you and I are miles apart on that one. And then what about how you want to go?
2: What do you mean? I mean, that's going to blow the vein out right there.
0: How am I going to go?
1: They're going to stick the vein and like oil's going to come out.
2: Exactly.
0: I mean, you're going to have to help me out here. What would be least... Is a firing squad putting a hole in my heart fairly instant?
2: Well, somewhat, yeah, that's what they say.
0: I mean, I'm asking the doctor.
1: It's not necessarily. Okay. Center mass shot could take 30 to 45 seconds.
2: So shouldn't they just bring back the guillotine?
1: The guillotine would be fast, but a little brutal.
0: Yeah, a little brutal. How about, you know, they can't hang you anymore?
1: Well, they could, but...
0: Now, when they snap your neck through a hanging, I'm talking about a real hanging where they have the noose on the side of the neck, like
1: right,
0: you said,
1: right,
0: and then the floor drops out from underneath you.
1: Right, like good old, like, out west.
0: Like a real good, like, you know, the floor drops out, and, you know, me being, you know... 300 pounds is probably snap my little peanut head immediately, right?
2: So does
1: that good weight working on it too?
0: But does that kill you instantaneously?
1: It pits you, yes.
0: It
1: pits you. You become immediately paralyzed and will likely die very soon.
0: Like seconds?
1: You got to stop breathing. No, it's not. It's moments, not seconds.
0: Okay, well, give me like best case, worst case, as far as best case being the lowest amount of time and worst case, the
1: 20 to 120 seconds.
0: Okay. What about, we're doing that with what I mentioned.
1: Okay.
0: Guillotine.
1: Guillotine immediately.
0: Immediately.
1: I mean, your lips may be moving, but you're done.
0: You're done. Firing squad to the, you know, blown up your heart.
1: I say 30 to 90 seconds.
0: And then this, you know, lethal injection.
1: But the whole thing with lethal injection, Bubba, is you asleep. You don't feel none of it. Well, that's the easiest way to go.
0: And here's the deal,
1: or a gas chamber.
0: And here's, no, I don't want that. I heard that you start gasping for air and it suffocates you. And that's pretty brutal, actually, the gas chamber. So that being said,
2: what about Sparky?
0: No, that has to be the most barbaric, Dan. If you talked about electric chair,
1: oh, I have no desire to do electric chair and catch fire.
0: Yeah,
1: no.
0: And then the other one being, you know, lethal injection. I got pretty good veins. I'm on the 10-gallon club at One Blood with double red blood cells. I just gave some blood for a lab work last Thursday. I think that they would be able to get my vein and not blow through it. So, and Dan, I think the way it goes procedurally with regards to lethal injection is they put the first, you know, the first juice puts you asleep, and then the second juice kills you.
1: Essentially, yes.
0: So that's if they get a good vein. Well, I think they're going to get a good vein on me. And here's the deal. They should have known when she's like, hey, it's burning around my arm and it started pooling up. I mean, everybody
1: ding, ding,
0: knows.
1: Ding, ding, ding, ding, ding. You missed the vein, asshole.
0: Yeah, you missed. Yeah, you missed a vein, asshole. Anyway, that cost the head of prisons his job. That guy's not the phlebotomist. The head of prisons isn't the phlebotomist that missed the vein. Why does he got to get fired? Because the phlebotomy.
1: I mean, you know, Todd Bowles didn't drop those passes. He didn't throw an interception.
0: But hold on,
1: he's in charge.
0: Let me ask you a question, Dan. Do you think that First of all, was the phlebotomist male or female?
2: Male.
1: Don't know.
0: And secondly, was it an inside job where they blew the vein out on purpose, because there was controversy surrounding this? This is a woman, and you know,
2: well, it's the second one in a year.
0: The phlebotomist?
2: Yeah.
0: It's the second blown one in a year?
2: Yeah, he had one.
0: Well, then
2: back
0: you
2: in
0: know
2: March.
0: What? The head of prisons needed to be fired, because he knew if this guy who administered the lethal injection had a history of blowing through veins,
1: right,
0: and you're going to stay with that guy when...
1: He's like the Jameis Winston of phlebotomists?
0: Yes. When he throws three pick sixes and you start him the next game, that's on you. Here's the deal, Dan. I wonder if they have a hard time finding legitimate phlebotomists that want to participate in that.
1: And that's real, Bubba. That's a real
0: that's
1: problem.
0: That's what I'm saying. Like, you have the best
1: drug companies don't want their names associated with the TT night medicine.
0: Right.
1: The phlebotomists are afraid. The doctors are afraid of their licenses because it's arguably like contraindicated to your license. Or a contradiction to your license,
0: right?
1: And your duty to do no harm. Might,
0: you know, maybe finding that really good phlebotomist that never blows out a vein is tougher because people don't want to participate in this particular activity.
1: They should just find like a Guatemalan neurosurgeon that's working as like, you know, a landscaper in Florida, and he'd probably be able to start great IVs.
0: And tell him like, hey, $200.
1: Yeah, $200. And we'll give $100 to your family back in Guatemala.
0: Right. And you know what? And we'll let you stay in the state of Tennessee.
1: Exactly.
3: If you love that segment, then check out BubbaArmyHQ.com and do a deep dive on past shows. Wow. The Bubba the Love Sponge show will be right back.

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3: Monday, October 5, 2026. Happy birthday to my sister yesterday. I'm trying to figure out a weekend. I know that my mom and her and her husband went to Ocean Prime on Saturday. And I canceled the track, and so it could potentially have been available. And I'm like, hey, Tara, I know it's last minute. She's like, I don't think I can get a... Like, Ocean Prime's pretty strict on, like...
4: Squeezing the next person in?
3: Yes, they are. And like, not just one, but two. And she tried. She's like, I'm like, listen, I am so sorry for even putting you in this predicament last minute. You know, I know. You know, so please... By all means. And she's like, I can't, they're saying no. I'm like, okay, well, I'll figure out when I have, like, every one of my weekends is booked. And so I got to figure out, because Erica's birthday is the 8th. Steve's birthday was Friday, and Ty J's was yesterday, I think, or
5: Saturday.
3: Ty J's was the 3rd. I think Steve's was the 1st.
4: Third.
3: So Ty J's is the 3rd, too.
4: I didn't realize they had the same birthday.
3: I think Steve Diaco and Ty J Armstrong the 3rd. Tara is the 4th. Erica is the 8th. And Doug Clem, my dad, is the 8th.
4: That was the only thing that Toothy Bitch was good for. Birthdays.
3: Who's that?
4: I'm not even going to say her name. Anna.
3: Oh, yeah, yeah.
4: She was so good on the birthdays.
3: Yeah, she was. Very much so. Here's Chucky in Ohio campaigning for... the Republican Party. I mean, man, he is so well liked. I just don't understand why he didn't have a job. Maybe he doesn't want one.
4: Because maybe black people don't like him as much as white people.
3: I don't know. I don't think that's the case.
5: I think it's the commissioner.
4: Yeah, it could be something.
6: Thank you very much.
3: I mean, but if you're Tallahassee. Or you're, you know, any of these. What's the highest profile program in college sports right now, Lummy? That's really like the, you know, like Clemson. Is Dabo Sweeney's time done in Clemson?
5: Yeah, probably. Yeah.
3: You know, like, or you know, maybe I don't know. Like,
5: that, you know, Tallahassee, FSU is going to be needing that coach.
3: But I don't know if his. I don't know if Chuck's no nonsense style necessarily fits these prima donna. I saw the coach of Arkansas this past weekend doing a press conference saying that, like, 8 kids on his team make more than all the assistant coaches combined. Eight individual players make more than almost every coach.
5: Yeah, the basketball coach, Calipari.
3: Yeah, well, no, this was the football coach.
5: Oh, Calipari came out and said the same thing.
3: Yeah.
5: Yeah, so, I mean, it's... The college football is now it's the semi-pro.
3: Yeah, I don't know if Chucky's hard-nosed nonsense, you know, throwback, in-your-face kind of deal would work in today's soft-as-warm-butter kids.
5: I think that's the problem with Dion. That's the problem with Dion is because you've said it before. Dion did not want to coach. He never wanted to coach NFL, right?
3: No.
5: Because it wouldn't never. Work.
3: He goes, what can you tell? And when Dion was always talking about not coaching in the NFL, he's like, what millionaires don't listen like young kids?
5: Well,
3: now these young kids are millionaires.
5: Yeah.
3: And so that probably, and I think these upper end Ohio State, you know, big Alabama, these Georgia, I think these big programs have 40, Texas A&M, Texas, I think they have $40 to $60 million NIL budgets.
5: Yeah, they do. Yeah, Texas Tech, $60 million.
3: Yeah, Texas Tech, $70 million.
5: And the schools are losing money now.
3: Because of that.
5: Yeah, and they're going to start cutting programs.
3: Well, didn't the United States Congress step in and just passed an act that is...
5: It has to go to the House and then back to the Senate.
3: It's going
5: to
3: put like a salary cap. I think it's $30 million. I think it's $32 million.
5: Yeah, but listen,
3: they'll work around it.
5: Of course, 100%. They worked around it. They worked around it for
3: just like they've worked around it. SMU
5: worked around it. I mean, everyone worked around it. USC, everyone works around it.
4: The difference between the NFL though, right now, as it stands in the colleges, in the college, they can skate in a year without any kind of ramifications, and the pros are stuck with their contract.
3: Well, here's
4: so
3: the thing.
4: He'd have more influence in the pro because the guy's a captive audience. He can't just change teams. Whereas in the college, he can just go back on. Through the portal.
3: Under this new proposal that's supposedly going to, I think it's going to pass the House, that is, you can only transfer once, Dan. Like, there's one, you get, like an old school back in the day.
4: It should be twice. They should allow it twice. But if you transfer once, you make a mistake.
3: One time.
5: Nope.
4: You think it should be once?
3: One time.
4: If you were king?
3: One time.
5: One time. Okay. One time. Okay. I agree.
4: I'm not hard on that one.
3: But now coaches can start building a roster.
4: Right.
3: And Hurt Filioma, you know, you get chewed out by your coach on Tuesday. You're in the portal by Wednesday. You could be potentially on a new team by Friday.
4: Yep. Yeah, which is disgusting.
3: Because the coach got on you a little bit and called you a piece of shiz.
5: Exactly.
3: I think there's NIL now in every high school. I mean, in every state except like four. There's
5: Indiana's
3: only four. Indiana's one.
5: Indiana, Alabama, Louisiana, I think Mississippi.
3: There's four states out of 50 that, I'm sorry, there'd be easier to say that there's 46 states in the United States of America that allow NIL on the high school level.
5: Yes.
6: Thank you very much.
3: I will gotta tell you, man, Chucky looks overall like he's having a good time in life. Like, he looks like, I think the pressures of coaching and sometimes get to you, but he doesn't have any of that pressure. He has a huge social media following. He's going to, the NFL is, when it ever shakes out, however much longer it goes, he's already weathered the majority of the storms, and he's won some very important rulings that could have shelved or somewhat, you know, kind of put a damper on his lawsuit against the NFL. He's won some of these monumental rulings, and he is on the right side of this, so he's gonna get paid. Whether, you know, Dan, I think, you know, whether they settle with a very large term or they have to pay him out, there he's going to, you know, win a lot of money because
4: he's a fat alligator with a valid case.
3: Yes, exactly.
6: I'll be very brief, but I want to thank everybody for showing up. Thank you guys for being here. I love you guys.
3: Now, Dan, was he this when you worked for him, was he this intense?
4: Yes. One of the most intense guys I've ever met.
3: Like, can you just sit down with him and talk normal, or is he, like, intense? Is he like, Dan, let me tell you, tell me who the hell is hurt and who's faking right now, Dan?
4: It's literally like, if he starts off like that, eventually it's going to go to this. It's inevitable. It's just the way he communicates.
6: I just came back for one reason, and I'm from Ohio. My mom and dad are from Cleveland. I was born in Sandusky, and I went to the
3: Sandusky, Ohio, home of Cedar Point.
6: University of Dayton, and I'm damn proud of it, man. Last thing I'll say is, John Husted is a lot more than my friend. He was a great player. He intercepted 17 passes on the gridiron. He was a great player.
3: And that's all that matters, period.
6: And I know why he's a great player. It was because of his work ethic and his commitment and his day-to-day mental toughness. He will never quit.
3: So when he's talking to the team, Dan, does he talk like this?
4: Just like this. I'd be difficult to sit next to him in church because you can get him started on something in church. You whisper something to him, and all of a sudden he gets a little animated, and the priest is like, hey, John, you know.
3: And he's knock like, it off. I only answer to the priest. I'm only shutting up because it's the priest, the closest to Jesus. Other than that, I would not be shutting up. Priest, I got you. He wasn't very animated when he saw me at your wedding. He was scary.
4: Yeah, he can do that quiet thing right before the storm. You know it. It's the calm.
3: I hear those songs you write about us. I hear them when I'm running, when I'm driving into work. I hear them. I hear them all right.
4: And you got to walking.
3: I was like,
4: you got out of there.
3: Jimmy Cleveland is like, Bubba, let's go to the seafood tower or something.
4: Yeah, if you stay there another 30 seconds, this would have happened.
3: He's like, I hear those songs. And he didn't even, like, say whether he liked him or not. He just said, I hear him.
6: anybody. Let's hear it for Houston. Right.
3: Right.
6: I'm going to close with this. Before you know it, last thing I'm going to say, before you know it, this election is over. Yes? It's over. But what we got to do is we got to do our part. Early voting starts Tuesday. Can we be there or not? Let's be there.
4: I wonder what it's like having sex with them.
3: I don't know.
7: Are you there yet? Have you had that orgasm from hell?
3: Let me ask you a question.
7: Are your eyes rolling in the back of your head? Because I am done now.
3: I am getting close to being done. Are you done? Because if you're not done, I don't know how much longer I can go. But I'm trying to hang on as long as I can go. But if you're done, I'm done. I'm telling you that right now. I'm getting close. Are you close? Because if you're not close, man, it's not going to be there.
7: Well, we're going to have explosions in here.
3: Yeah. I'm getting ready to explode. How about you? Chucky, I was in the mood until I got scared. You scare me. Chuck, you're scaring me.
6: And I know you guys got a lot more friends.
3: Now, he has children, doesn't he?
5: Yeah, he has a little guy. He's like 20-something.
4: Little guy whose arms are the size of your head.
5: But he's like 5 foot.
4: Yeah, but he's big.
3: Yeah,
4: big
3: can little you imagine guy. Growing up him being your dad?
6: I do. Get your friends and get their friends and their friends and let's get Houston back.
3: I just want to see him tear the podium and I just want to see him like his grand finale is like take the podium and throw it down.
5: Do you want to rip his shirt off too? Like Hogan?
3: Like remember when the Who used to be done with their last set, Dan, and they would destroy the amps and destroy the guitars?
4: Yes.
3: That's what I pictured him doing. Like that would be the only thing that could really captivate this excitement. You
4: they
3: know
4: should
3: saying?
4: Do a Saturday Night Live skit on him. Kind of like that Sean Spicer one with Melissa McCarthy.
3: Yes.
4: She could do him.
6: Action, so let's fun. Go. Thank you. Let's go.
3: Thank you, Chucky. This is what Lummy spoke of, and Dan said, this is a big nothing burger. This is 200 people in Russia that are playing with some stupid-ass, you know, plague, flu strain, pneumonia-type strain, and, you know, like, this is just ABC, and, like, I've not seen any other news sources knee-jerk like ABC. This came literally about 2 hours ago in the middle of the night.
5: Well, because the chick, the scientist, or the lab, whatever, she died, so they're freaking out.
3: Died from this?
5: Yeah, from the bubonic plague.
3: Now, is that what they're calling this, the bubonic plague?
5: No, it was a bubonic plague. Now it's
4: pneumonic plague.
5: Pneumonic.
8: Russian health authorities say an employee of an anti-plague institute has been diagnosed with pneumonia of an unknown cause. People who had contact with
3: Daniel, let me ask you a question. Is pneumonia... If you know it's pneumonia, then how can it be and I'm only asking because I'm stupid, how can it be pneumonia as an unknown cause if the root of it's pneumonia?
4: Well, pneumonia is a description. The cause is the plague. It's that, you know, that
3: virus. So pneumonia is just the aspect of what physically happened in their body to kill them.
4: Right.
3: How they got that is what they're talking about here.
4: Right.
3: Okay.
4: The bubonic, pneumonic, whatever plague.
3: Plaplonic, tetonic.
4: Platonic, tetonic.
5: This chick broke a test tube and
3: and the plague juice got on her?
5: Yep.
4: Mm-hmm.
3: All right. Well, is this an isolated incident?
5: No, because I guess it spreads and she spread it around.
8: A plague institute has been diagnosed with pneumonia.
3: Well, first of all, don't you think that we need to really, really regulate all these institutes that are playing around with this, you know, somewhat deadly stuff?
4: That's what I was saying. Yes, I agree 100%.
3: I mean, you know, like it should be as highly regulated. You know, NATO should step in and like just like they regulate warfare and what you can use as far as in what you know the.
4: It should be Bubba. This should be as protected as the nuclear inspectors. It should be the same
3: Absolutely.
4: Level of scrutiny because, you know, if there's a nuclear leak, you know, there's a regional problem. You have a problem for, you know, between 2 and 20 miles. If there is an infectious leak, you have a problem that's the entire globe.
3: Right. I mean, and we've seen the playbook of Corona. So, like,
4: yes.
3: We've seen what this could, what potentially a mishandled virus or, you know, we've seen the playbook on this.
4: Mm-hmm.
8: Been diagnosed with pneumonia of an unknown cause. People who had contact with that individual are now under medical observation. ABC's Marcus Moore joins us now. So, Marcus, what's the latest here?
9: Lindsay, Russian officials have launched what they call anti-epidemic measures after an employee at a plague research center in the Irkutsk region of Siberia was diagnosed with what they described as pneumonia of an unknown cause. Health officials initially described...
3: So, Dan, it's when they say a pneumonia of an unknown cause, that means they died of pneumonia or they have pneumonia, but what triggered the pneumonia is what is what they're bamboozled about?
4: Yeah, but I don't know why they'd be bamboozled if they're saying it's the plague. It's, you know,
3: couldn't they immediately, if they know, okay, so this plague that they're screwing around and testing,
4: right,
3: got leaked, got within one of the researchers who broke a test tube,
4: and spread through all their family, whoever, community.
3: Yeah, exactly. Could they not come up, since they know the plague, and couldn't they come up with an antivirus immediately?
4: We have we have a lot of antibiotics to kill it, Bubba, including doxycycline.
3: How about ivermectin? Would ivermectin
4: doesn't do it.
3: Okay,
4: no.
3: But doxycycline, Z-Pak, yeah. All of that?
4: A lot of those do, yeah.
3: Just straight-ass penicillin?
4: Not straight-ass penicillin. Levaquin? Levaquin will do it.
3: Levaquin, 1,000 milligrams?
4: Levaquin will do it. Cipro will do it. Doxycycline will do it. I think Septra will do it, too. Which, these are all readily available antibiotics.
3: Well,
5: Russia has put, they've now put out a... mask mandate for their country.
4: Nice. Bring the masks back.
9: Really dangerous infection. In response to the situation, there was an emergency meeting of the country's top health officials. We know that a number of people who came in contact with the infected person have been under medical observation. Authorities saying they've shown no symptoms and no other infections have been reported.
3: Now, Dan, let me ask you a question. If you're geared up like this woman, looks like to be a woman, and you got, I'm assuming that's an N95 three, at least an N95 3 a mask. You are, you know, you're gloved up, you're gowned up.
4: What's she missing?
3: Eye protection?
4: Yep.
3: Okay, so can it go through, can something get into your eyes?
4: Hell yeah.
3: And then cause a problem?
4: Mm-hmm. Or splash in your eyes and drip down your eye into your face underneath your mask.
3: So, but let me ask you a question. So, if this woman would have eye protection, would at that point, if you got exposed to something, are you covered? Are you good?
4: You're pretty good.
3: Meaning, it's
4: unless you're in a sealed like suit, you're not 100% good.
3: Right.
4: So have those.
3: But like, you know, how you take off your gloves, all of that probably is in play with regards to if you've been exposed to this. Right.
4: Yeah, that's the problem. So say you have the perfect suit on, a space suit. How that suit gets decontaminated and how you remove it could also get you contaminated.
3: How you take it off.
4: Yeah.
3: Right?
5: And it says that this chick just got back from a trip to Mongolia. So
3: she went to Mongolia.
4: But Mongolia is right there. Look, if you look at the map where it is, it's right just north of the border of Mongolia and just north of China. So, I mean.
5: So Russia's. Russia. Did they do this on purpose?
4: Huh?
5: Do you say that they did this on purpose?
3: Where's Mongolia?
4: That.
3: Right here?
4: There, that's Mongolia.
3: So she went
4: right
3: into
4: above China.
3: Right here.
4: Yeah, underneath it's China.
3: So she went into Mongolia, like, you know, which is the next country over.
4: Uh-huh.
3: Right, Lummi?
5: Yes.
3: And they're saying potentially exposed people to Mongolia?
5: Yeah, she went there on a
9: pneumonia
5: work trip.
9: Pneumonia of an unknown cause. Health officials initially describing it as a particularly dangerous infection. In response to the situation, there was an emergency meeting of the country's top health officials. We know that a number of people who came in contact with the infected person have been under medical observation. Authorities saying they've shown no symptoms and no other infections have been reported. As you can imagine, a number of rumors are now circulating about what's happening. Health officials trying to allay any fears of
3: rumors. Even ABC says it's all rumors. Like, Dan, is this a huge nothing burger?
4: It's a zero burger. I don't even really care about Mongolia. They all look like they have Down syndrome there.
9: And are saying the situation is stable. Lindsay.
8: We'll be tracking that closely, Marcus. Thank you.
3: Thank you. We'll be tracking that closely. Thank you, Marcus. I mean, big deal, right? I mean, like, it's nothing.
4: Wow. Someone stubbed their finger.
3: When we return, the whole Tennessee execution nonsense, and at first I thought the Bureau of Prisons shouldn't resign, and now, you know, I kind of feel like he should, because the person that blew through the vein, the phlebotomist, the male phlebotomist, he had done this, what, Lummi, you said 6 months prior?
5: But
3: then Dan makes an interesting point. Maybe they can't find a qualified phlebotomist that wants to have that on their tab. Because, Dan, as much as, like, you know, a firing squad, they give a couple guys a blank, you know, like, you can actually have a little bit of plausibility that you didn't have the live round, right? Mm-hmm. You, Mm-hmm. That's what the whole premise of the firing squad is that
4: sure.
3: I could have gotten the dummy bullet.
4: Mm-hmm.
3: In fact, I think I did get the dummy bullet.
4: And so you can sleep at night?
3: So I can sleep at night. Mm-hmm. But when you're the phlebotomists, I don't know that you... There's no getting around the fact that you're the one that put the needle in their vein that gave them this TT-99 kill me juice. There's no, you know, unless, Dan, they have two phlebotomists and they put them on both veins on either arm, and you don't know if your juice was the saline or the TT-99.
4: Oh, that's one way of doing it.
3: Yeah.
4: That's not like, bad.
5: That person used seven needles trying to find the vein.
4: So, Dan, oh, Jesus. Dude, that's gross incompetence. Seven needles to find a vein, Bubba. That is gross
3: incompetence.
4: That is someone that should not be doing that job.
3: There are and such good phlebotomists out there that Gene Lasker's first wife, what was her name? She was bat crap crazy. What the hell was her name? Damn it. Christine. Yep. She was a phlebotomist for babies.
4: Right. So those are the ones that are, they can hit anything.
3: So, Dan, you don't understand. Like, she might only work three, like, she was on call for all the major hospitals if they had a baby that came in under emergency situations
4: and they couldn't tap it.
3: And they could not get it. They would call Christine Lasker in, and, like, literally, like, she had, like, a $250 walking in fee, Dan. Like, oof. She made, like, $500 for every line. Like, she was loaded. But they make specialist phlebotomists that can hit any vein on old people, babies, and what have you.
4: And they have helpers now. They have scans. You can do an ultrasound. There's a thousand ways you can actually make sure you're getting into that vein.
3: Now, because it kind of hurts when they're trying to find a vein, could they shoot you with some lidocaine in that area? Yep. so that when you're poking mm-hmm. around in there, you really can't feel mm-hmm. it?
4: Yeah, because you don't want that mass murder to have any pain.
3: Well, yeah.
5: Yeah, I don't understand.
3: A lot of people are feeling sorry for her. They're like, oh my God, you know, it's so cruel, unusual punishment.
4: She tortured her victim.
3: She was such a monster that after she killed a woman, she kept a part of their body for a memento. Her and her boyfriend raped and killed a woman at the river, and like I think she cut off I don't know what part of the girl's body, but
5: no, it was a part of her skull.
3: Yeah, I'm saying it was part of the. Yeah. She killed a woman with her boyfriend, and kept a portion of the person that they killed. Body, skull, something as a memento. So yeah, as cute as she looked in her little booking photo, and as much as you want to say that she didn't deserve to go through any pain, and they're keeping her alive now, and they shouldn't condemn her. You know, they should just keep her alive. First of all, she's alive on a vent. They're keeping her alive artificially. And then secondly, I mean, why don't you just wheel her back in there? I mean, she's
4: got a good IV now.
3: Yeah, yeah, exactly. You guys were able to establish a vent and probably a PICC line to keep her alive. Now's the time to kill her. Like right now, she's already, Dan, she's already wired up, ready to go.
4: Yeah, she's got good access.
3: Yeah, let's get it done today at noon. So anyway, we're going to start navigating through that as well.
10: He's not part of the solution. He's part of the problem.

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5: Thank you so much to Get a Box, Marcus, and the guys from Get a Box that watch the show and know my struggles with this PC-based on-air computer that we thought was good, but just had some type of gremlin in it in some way, shape, or form. They bought me a brand new Mac. Mac is kind of the industry standard with regards to not getting as much malware. It's just better.
6: They don't lock up.
5: They don't. And I've had a Mac laptop that literally, I think a 2007, that still runs great, that I use for my personal stuff. And they, Marcus and the guys from Getta Box, stepped up and bought me a very expensive Mac-based on-air computer.
7: The best on the market.
5: Really? Like unbelievable. I cannot.
7: It's going to work now.
5: I'm starting to learn it a little bit better. Today's my first day. No hiccups. No resets. No complete meltdowns. I will continue to learn it as well, and put in various soft like the Adobe and various other things I need. Macho Man, thank you so much for putting it all in play and getting the other one as a backup in case I need it. I know it took a lot. You had to put a sound card. You had to make all type of adjustments, clear up until the 11th hour. So thank you, Macho Man. I know it's been a pain in your ass, but I think as much of a pain in the ass as it was, it's going to end up, you know, paying off and us not having like last minute on air meltdowns.
7: Exactly.
5: Right? So thank you, my friend.
7: And with that, in that system right there, you can mine Bitcoin.
5: Well, I'm
7: that's
5: not
7: what
5: looking,
7: they use it for.
5: I'm not looking to mine any Bitcoin. it would take too much. Is it even worth? Like, I don't think it's even worth it anymore. Is it? Is Bitcoin? Let me ask you a question. Is Bitcoin still a thing?
7: Yeah, it's still a thing, but it hasn't.
6: It's trading at $80,000 plus $85,000.
5: Yeah, but I mean, it's been stagnant for about a year now, hasn't it?
7: Yeah, that's the thing. It's stagnant.
5: And you can't get in now, can you? Like, you know,
7: because I mean, if you think about it, last year it was at I think 117,000.
5: What do you think, Kevin Hazlett's saying about it? Kevin, the biggest person I know that's not only into Bitcoin but crypto in general.
7: Well, Kevin's different because Kevin got in it at like $2,000.
5: Yeah, Kevin won't tell me officially what he has, but Kevin got into Bitcoin. I heard he bought some at $800. And I'm not predicting, but I'm predicting, and I don't have any, you know, solid evidence of this, but I'd be willing to say that Kevin has 20 Bitcoin.
7: Yeah,
5: I'd be willing to say Kevin's got 20.
7: Along with some other coins, too.
5: Oh, along with some other stuff that he bought, like at 0.00000000460.
7: Yeah, exactly.
5: He's got like a couple million of those that I think now are $3 or $4.
7: Yeah.
5: I'm just saying.
7: His return is, listening to him is like, yeah, it's never too late because obviously, you know, more investment into it will raise the price. So
5: anyway, the...
6: If you had a dollar... You know, if you think about it, if you just have a dollar, it's going nothing but down. And so Bitcoin, at least, is going up with inflation.
5: Which also would be a good time to go to my buddy at Legacy Coins and buy gold and silver.
6: Yep.
5: Like, you can't ever go wrong with that.
6: Nope.
5: It'll fluctuate, but, you know, if you have
6: over time, it's a good investment.
5: Yeah, and you know, if you have cash, just straight cash, you're losing 5 to 6% a year just on inflation, aren't you?
6: Yep.
5: I mean, Dan, that's about, mm-hmm. you know, I think inflation
6: 7.5
5: Yeah, I mean, inflation, they are happy when inflation is 2-4%. Like, that's success. When inflation is 7-9% like it is now is when everybody's freaked out. But, you know, at its best, inflation's at 3-4%. That's when they start really getting excited. Well, you're losing 3-4% a year with that, you know, cash in your safe. Go to Legacy or anybody that, you know, and buy some silver and gold. Gold's a little high, but silver, I think, is still pretty manageable.
7: What gold is $4,100.
5: Oh, that's down from 45. Yeah. It was 45.
6: It took a big hit recently.
5: Yeah.
7: But it's going back up.
6: What's silver at now?
5: 60, 59?
7: Yeah.
5: What's silver at right now? I don't have my commodities website. I need to find that, and I had to build some of my stuff back up with my new computer. But I think Friday gold was at, I'm sorry, I think Friday silver was at 60, 61.
7: It's 61.49.
5: yeah,
6: so it should be around closer to 70.
5: Yeah, well, at one time this I think
6: it was tickling
5: 120. I think it was 120 at one time fairly recent when there was a run-up. I think maybe like in January or February, I think silver might have hit 120. Obviously, I don't know why, but so here is the governor of Tennessee. That this is the very first soundbite where the governor of Tennessee talks about the execution. What's her name? Christy Price. I don't know what
7: Pike.
5: Her name. Pike. Christy Pike. Yeah. This is where he first talks about it not going good.
6: Did you see his teeth? Said,
5: this guy's teeth?
6: Yeah. No. He's governor. He's probably a multimillionaire. And look at his teeth.
5: Before, well, it's Tennessee teeth, Dan.
6: Well,
5: that's Tennessee teeth.
6: I didn't know Tennessee teeth was a thing.
5: Tennessee teeth is kids that were raised on Mountain Dew and Pepsi. And
8: before carrying out a...
5: He kind of looks like Will Ferrell there, does he not?
7: He does.
8: Lawfully imposed sentence is among the state's most important responsibilities and most serious responsibilities. And the people of Tennessee have determined that capital punishment is the appropriate sentence for the most heinous of crimes. The people of Tennessee expect that those sentences will be carried out in a manner that's not only legal and constitutional, but effective. And that didn't happen. Now, I'm highly disappointed, along with Tennesseans, about what happened last night. Immediately took action to call for a thorough and comprehensive and third-party review and investigation.
5: I'm telling you right, Dr. Dan can look at it from five states away and tell you what happened.
6: Mm-hmm.
5: The guy blew your phlebotomist blew through a vein. I mean, so I, you know, whatever your thorough investigation and what have you, it's.
6: To investigate the state's dental care.
5: As she you know, starts saying that I feel a burning and there's a pooling up around her arm.
6: Stop. Redo the IV. We got to start over. We're right. Going to delay this 25 minutes.
5: Now, Dan, if indeed you were, you know, in charge, would you have said, okay, we're
6: stop.
5: Gonna, I know, stop, but we're also going to...
6: Fix it.
5: We're going to give her some...
9: 10-08, three things.
5: My bad. You're going to give her some lidocaine so that she can't feel us jabbing around in there, right?
6: Yep.
8: To the protocol.
6: I'll put it in her neck. I'll put it in her thumb. Whatever it takes. Interosseous in the bone. There's a way to get that in there.
8: And it's going to take time. And therefore, the last scheduled execution for this year will not take place.
5: Yeah, we got to get a new phlebotomist. Here, let me. I think this is the head of the Bureau of Prisons resigning.
7: Oh.
9: No, wait, three things to know. The head of Tennessee's prison system is resigning after Krista Pike survived a failed execution.
5: Here.
9: Tennessee Governor Bill Lee says Correction Commissioner Frank Strada will step down this month after his department carried out Wednesday's execution
5: attack. Thank you. I couldn't. It kept flipping me over to a flip blip. Did you see that?
7: Yeah,
5: when I maximized it, it's like, it ain't happening. This woman for Fox makes some great points here.
10: You either have people who are anti-death.
5: By the way, there's a 7%. There's a 7% botch rate for lethal injections compared to 0% for firing squads.
6: Hmm.
5: Right.
6: Hmm. Makes you think.
5: Kalen,
6: three bullets cost about, what, $3 at the most expensive?
5: Dan, let's just say six, okay?
6: Okay, we'll say $6. $6.
5: I think, Dan, that you know you could probably find enough great people to sponsor those bullets, right, for six. I think you could probably get, you know, whatever, a gun shop to sponsor those bullets.
6: Mm-hmm.
5: And, again, 0% botch rate for a firing squad, I think.
6: That's what they said.
10: In our society today, you either have people who are anti-death penalty or you have people who are pro-death penalty. And what we seem to have done is we have compromised on some weird half effort where we allow people to sit on death row for decades and then we give them a lethal injection, which may or may not be effective. I don't know how this policy is beneficial to anyone, including to the victims' families. And I say this as someone who is pro-death penalty, as both a conservative and a Christian. And it's because I believe that our criminal justice system and the sentences that we hand down are an expression of our society's moral judgment, and that there are some crimes that do deserve death because we as a society simply cannot tolerate them. But I am for reforming.
5: And here's the deal, Dan. As much as people say it's cruel and unusual punishment, what if that was your daughter that died at the hands of this woman and her boyfriend, and they had taken a piece of your daughter's skull as a memento, and they killed your daughter in cold blood? I think, you know, regardless of what your political affiliation or your religious beliefs are, I think you would have, you know, what would want potentially this person to be sent to death, capital punishment. You know, the state
6: or life in prison with your boy in there torturing her every day.
5: I mean, each state, I think, probably via a referendum at one time or another determines whether they're going to have capital punishment or not. Some states do, some states don't.
6: Yep. It's true.
5: Hey, Alexa, how many states have capital punishment?
6: It's roughly half.
11: 27 states still keep the death penalty on the books.
5: Half.
11: Another 23 tossed it, and a handful sit on a governor-imposed pause.
5: So, little over half.
10: We currently have as the death penalty system. I think that we've become so focused on trying to be as just as we possibly can be to people.
5: Yeah, we're so soft. And we just, you know, like, okay, well, you know, we want her to die peacefully, and we want it to be not, you know, not a really big thing, and she just rests, and she just...
6: So we're just going to ask her to die. Can you just please die?
5: Yeah, if she could actually just die of natural causes while seeking the death penalty, that would even be better.
10: Convicted of crimes that we...
5: I would start slowly poisoning her food at the prison, start putting some antifreeze in her mashed potatoes. Oh, I didn't say that. I was just kidding.
10: Gotten that the point of the criminal justice system is to punish people and to deter.
5: I'll tell you, this woman's very beautiful.
7: Yeah, Fox knows how to hire her.
6: Yeah, they do hire pretty ones.
5: She is very beautiful.
6: And they hire, you know, threes on CNN, and they hire eights and nines on Fox. Yeah, it's unbelievable. Guys,
10: deter crimes from being committed. So if this,
5: to be honest with you, I'm not trying to co-sign with Dan, but I can't tell you the last time that I was watching CNN, and I was like, man, that woman's stunningly beautiful. Nobody's hotter than the local CBS girl, Caitlin Lockerbie. Just tell you that right now. I got her over my side TV that I catch a glimpse on from here to time to time.
10: Here is to limit the appeals process or to set deadlines for the appeals process. If the solution here is to actually mandate a specific kind of execution to not allow lethal injections, which, by the way, have the highest botch rate out of all forms of execution. There was one study that came out that found that there was a 7% botch rate for lethal injections compared to 0% for firing squads. So maybe the solution is for us to stop being squeamish as a society and to recognize that punishment is necessary, that maybe we're going to have to make some difficult calls about how it's handed down.
5: Sometimes punishment ain't pretty, right? I mean, like when you spank your child. Do you know how many times? Just probably I probably spanked Tyler 6 to 10 times his entire life, and every time I did, I went back.

0: back to my room and start crying like a little bitch. Because it was just, but it was something that needs to be done. Sometimes punishment ain't pretty. You got to do it. And it's uncomfortable. And, you know, I'm sorry, but this woman, as pretty as she looks in her booking doc, and as pretty as she looks in her little 86 glamour shot there, you know, how did she look the night that she was killing a woman? And her, I think her significant other was raping her. Was a victim, I think, raped and butchered.
1: Butchered, yeah. They tortured her and just absolutely broke her skull.
0: Now what's that?
2: She's brain damaged.
1: So yeah, why don't we just kill her?
0: She's Terry Schiavo.
2: Yes.
0: I mean, she's...
2: Yeah.
0: She's done.
3: Breaking news, they've now provided a new update on Krista's health condition. Krista is currently receiving care at the Vanderbilt University Medical Center. She is currently handcuffed to the hospital bed, and there is a police officer inside of the room and outside. They have officially confirmed that Krista...
0: Now, think of this. Think about how much money it's taking. Now, I don't know, but let me just back it up a little bit when they showed the wide shot of all of... Now, Dan...
2: It's an ICU.
0: Hold on. That looks to me... I'm not a doctor, you are. That looks to be a lot of money, that picture that I'm looking at right now.
1: That's not her. That's not this.
2: That's a B-roll.
0: That's five file footage?
1: Yeah.
0: Okay.
2: Okay.
0: But still, I mean, hold on, Lemmy. This was her? And Dan, is this her, Lemmy?
1: I'm not sure about that either. But
2: looks like her.
3: Breaking news, they've now provided a new update on Krista's health condition. Krista is currently receiving care at the Vanderbilt University Medical
0: Center. Now, Dan, are all these wires, that's all money, ain't it, buddy?
2: All money. So she's on a ventilator, money. She's in the ICU, money. She's hooked up to a bunch of monitors, money.
3: She is currently handcuffed to the hospital bed, and there is a police officer inside of the room. And
0: I mean, do you have to handcuff her to the... I don't think that mm-hmm. she's a flight risk.
2: I don't care.
3: They have officially confirmed that Krista is on life support and receiving help from a ventilator. They said she is still unconscious and still...
0: Now,
1: That's not her. The panda bear. I mean, these...
3: Able to speak. Now, with her being on a ventilator, it also shows she is unable to breathe on her own. At this time, medical professionals...
0: So, Dan, is that what a vent means? Is that you cannot...
2: Yes.
0: The machine breathe.
2: The machine breathes
0: for you. When
2: you're
0: on a vent, that... It's over.
2: Yes, unless they're doing it artificially.
0: No, but I'm talking about if your body slips into where it needs a vent.
2: Yes, it's a bad sign.
0: That's not good.
2: No.
0: Have you ever known anybody that slipped into a vent naturally that was able to get off the vent?
2: Yes.
0: Okay.
1: They just unplugged all the stuff.
0: And be normal, Dan?
2: Sometimes, yeah, they bounce back.
1: Okay. If they just unplugged everything, would she really suffer?
0: But yeah, like, Dan, if they unplugged everything, the vent, everything, they said, okay, would she just pee? No.
2: She'd probably just quietly pass away.
0: So when I have to be careful. Like, I might start crying. But when my stepfather was on a vent and on life support, and Erica's mom too, you know, those are both incidences where we had to make a family decision to pull the plug. And when I've seen it most recently, you know, two times in the last 5 years, and both times was very peaceful. Both times was within probably a minute, and they peacefully take their last breath. And it's not, I don't want to say it's not a big deal because it's a horrible thing, but it looks to be fairly peaceful on their end.
2: Mm-hmm.
0: Now, Dan, you can help me out with that, you know, and when they pull the plug and a person naturally expires and takes their last kind of, they take a shallow, kind of a deep, shallow
2: agonal breath, and then take that one last deep sigh, and it lets the soul out.
0: Yeah, and and the two times I've seen it, and I don't even like talking about it for in fear that Erica's listening and it might upset her or my mom or my sister or anybody like that, but just if I was to be intellectually honest in what I saw, it's not a very, you know, they don't struggle, they just peacefully pass, and that's the best way to go, obviously. Now, Dan, yes. Are there incidents where they fight it?
2: If they fight it, it's for 5 seconds.
0: Okay, all right. So in this particular instance where this woman was, by all accounts, she's brain dead. She's Terry Schiavo'd out. If they would just pull the plug, the vent, and what's keeping her alive, would she also probably expire peacefully?
2: Most likely, yes.
3: that were ingested into her system through the lethal injection. However, unlike a standard overdose, there is no medication you can give to reverse the side effect. This must be

0: naturally removed through the liver and kidneys. Some experts believe that she could make a full recovery if all of the chemicals are removed from her system.
1: Dan, your opinion on that? I mean, there's no chance.
2: No, she has a brain injury.
1: Not a chance.
2: Yeah, she had hypoxic injury.
1: And like, I think, Dan, you said, like, that golden time period is 5 to 6 minutes. If your brain goes without oxygen 5 to 6 minutes, you're cooked. Right?
2: Mm-hmm.
1: Right.
0: However, it depends on how long she was without oxygen before medical aid was rendered. The brain not receiving oxygen could cause permanent brain damage. That is the main determining factor.
1: I don't think that's her, is it, Lummy?
2: Yes.
1: Oh, that is her?
3: I don't think it is.
2: They were pointing to her this whole time during the story. That's not her. It looks like her.
3: No, I know. I don't think there's any video of her.
1: AI or it's...
3: No, they're just taking B-roll footage from everyone else outside of a hospital.
2: Really?
0: Recovery.
1: That's not her?
2: Looks just like it.
3: I don't think there's
2: been
3: any.
2: Look at that eyebrow.
3: Okay.
1: Okay. No, I listen. I tend to skew now. I've been burnt too many times on, you know, on footage. So let me. I tend to. My starting point is it's a fake. That's what I got to go with. It's fake.
0: Main determining.
1: But I don't. Now the story's not fake.
3: No, the story's not.
1: I think the footage that they're using to tell their story potentially is fake.
0: Yeah. As to her recovery.
1: Now, again, you chat. You guys can certainly, you know, have your opinions, whether it's not fake, it is fake, what have you. I'm not trying to play it off like it's her. If it is, that's an added bonus. You know, that's great. We got some great footage. But if it's not, then I haven't been bamboozled.
0: If there will be a recovery at all. Witnesses in the execution chamber said that there was no oxygen mask within and that they had to call an ambulance and go get that from somewhere else. After Krista Park's failed execution, the governor of Tennessee issued a stay to all executions for the remaining of the year. At this time, there is no further...
1: Now, let me ask you a question. In the state of Tennessee, does a prisoner have a choice? Because I think in a lot of states, they will have a choice.
3: Yeah, they have a choice.
1: You know, lethal injection.
3: Give us either the old Sparky or lethal injection.
2: I'd go for lethal.
1: So would I.
0: Information regarding Krista Pike's health. To stay up to date on this case, make sure you click the playlist below.
1: Yeah. More footage or more play-by-play.
4: Torture and physical pain that she endured. Nobody's talking about the torture and physical pain that she inflicted on her victim, who was...
1: Right. Everybody wants to talk about how much physical pain she went through because they blew through a vein, and now she's brain dead on a vent, and we have to figure out what we're going to do. But I think this guy said, nobody's talking about what she put her victim through, and I think that this story kind of walks us through how brutal... The 1995 stabbing of and by the way, it was a 19-year-old classmate of hers.
2: What are the chances that these two guys were in the same ugly-ass suit?
4: We just had a photo of Krista Pike in the courtroom back then, and, you know, she seemed to be shocked at the fact that she had been convicted, but she beat this poor girl to death, even kept a piece of her skull as a souvenir, and carved a pentagram into her chest while she was alive. It's hard to feel a lot of sympathy for somebody like that.
1: Nobody's bringing that up, though, boss man.
5: That is such a great point, and that sort of gets lost in all of this, but the crime she committed was horrific. She was convicted by a jury, and the jury decided the most appropriate penalty.
1: Yeah, so here's the deal, man. You can be convicted by a jury, then they have to reconvene. Dan, it's my understanding they reconvene, and then they have to also unanimously decide on the death penalty.
2: That's in Florida. Not every state has
1: I think Tennessee has the same deal.
2: It could.
1: Yes, meaning like, okay.
2: It's separate, like absolutely yes. Has to be unanimous.
1: Yes. Yes, meaning like, okay, it's unanimous to convict you of that, and then we have to reconvene and see if it's life in prison or death penalty, and that has to be unanimous as well.
2: Yeah, that's been a recent change in Florida law.
1: But that double insulates the conviction,
2: yes.
1: Right?
2: Mm-hmm.
1: Back in the day, the judge could impose the death penalty. Now a judge cannot. A judge can oversee a jury, give them instructions, but a judge individually cannot. And everybody in Florida that was sentenced under a single judge sentencing gimmick, they all got their execution stayed, and they had to all go back and into a jury type deal. So I think that's the case.
3: Yeah, the jury must be unanimous.
1: Yes.
5: Was the death penalty. So, yeah, that all needs to be considered because, you know, this isn't somebody that, you know, this is not an insignificant crime. A victim suffered. The community spoke as to what they thought the appropriate punishment was. So that certainly begs in favor of the state trying to carry out that punishment going forward. So, but that, again, is so important to never forget the victims in any of these cases.
4: So her attorney is saying that her sentence ought to be commuted. Listen to this.
1: This is her attorney.
6: The governor's call for an independent review does not go far enough. After having endured solitary confinement for more than 20 years and a full attempt to kill her by lethal injection, Krista has endured punishment greater than any other person in the history of the American death penalty. The governor must commute Krista's sentence now.
1: Commuter.
3: Do you know
1: she's
3: why she was in a solitary confinement?
1: No.
3: She tried to kill an inmate, and also she tried to escape prison.
1: Right, she did try. I did know she tried to kill a female inmate.
3: Yeah,
1: I do
3: and
1: know
3: she
1: that.
3: Tried to escape. She was banging the one of the
4: again
1: one of the guards.
3: Yeah,
4: the punishment that she's endured to the
2: that's
4: punishment
2: like the one you're banging, right?
4: I mean,
2: when you're a guard,
4: we've already over that. So, is there grounds, would you say, Jonathan, for a commutation of her sentence,
1: no.
4: assuming she recovers?
5: I think
1: she's not going to recover. She's Terry Schiavo'd, right?
2: Dan, yeah, like I think so. I just need to put her down fast, get her back in there. I mean, they should get her back in there this week and just finish
1: yeah,
2: her off.
1: Exactly.
2: I don't know why she's got to be perfectly healthy to be killed again.
1: Or pull the plug, pull all medical assistance and see how she does.
2: Mm-hmm.
1: If she gets up, whips out her IVs and says, hey, I want to go to the yard and play kickball, then so be it. I think she's done. When we return, the Indiana Fever fire their coach. Thank God, because if you can't win with that, then it's you, my friend. Kelsey Mitchell, she's on her way out. Sophie Cunningham's an unrestricted free agent. They better not lose her. And the Indiana Fever have announced that they'll be parting ways with head coach Stephanie White. Great, good.
2: Who's your favorite female athlete?
1: Caitlin Clark.
2: Mine's Sophie Cunningham.
1: Well, that's my number two.
2: She's more fun than Caitlin.
1: Yes, she is. Although I did see Caitlin on College Game Day, and I was...
3: Really pushing that shoe.
1: I was what? Really disappointed.
3: Shoe.
1: I was disappointed, Lummy, in her, like, all, you know, Pat McAfee, Desmond mm-hmm. Howard, Kurt Herbstreit, all the people on College Game Day, they all are just absolutely impeccably dressed.
3: Oh, yeah.
1: And she comes in with a jacket and a sweatshirt. I thought that... She should have been dressed differently.
3: She looks kind of homely, like an Iowa chick.
1: Yeah, and then here's the other deal, man. I think her and Pat McAfee got something going on.
2: Who, Caitlin?
1: Yeah. I think they got something going on. Look at how many times she touches him.
2: Really?
1: Every time she answers a question, she touches his arm.
2: You usually write about stuff like that, Bubba.
1: I'm just saying.
3: He got shirtless, you know. He took his shirt
1: off.
3: Yeah,
1: and you know what? Pat McAfee, stop. Yes, you're on growth hormone and every peptide known to man.
2: He was a punter.
1: Yeah, but like...
3: He does look not bad.
1: No, hold on, Lummy. He looks amazing. Yeah. Let me just say, Pat McAfee looks amazing. But keep your shirt on. Like, come on, man. Like, keep your... What are you trying to do? You look amazing. You're in probably the best shape of your life. You're one of the most popular people in America with regards to sports. You are pop culture. You're making 60, 80, 90 million a year, as you should. Absolutely deserve all of that and more. But I'm questioning as to how many times Caitlin Clark touched you, how many times you put her over. You're just all Caitlin Clark, as we all are. But do you got to take your shirt off? Like, that was just too... Lemme, will you find that clip for me?
3: Yeah.
1: All right.
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0: Let me know when Jay is when and where.
1: Jay's coming in.
0: Jay's coming in?
1: Yes, he is.
0: Fantastic. I love that the best. So, Lummi, you're familiar with the Pat McAfee takes off his shirt while doing College Game Day in front of Caitlin Clark.
1: Yes.
0: I watched most of the segment with her. One, I thought she was grossly underdressed. And secondly, I thought that her body language, and as many times as she, in my opinion, touched his arm while he was speaking, like, oh, Pat, oh, Pat, oh, Pat. Maybe I'm just making something up here, but I'm pretty good at peeling the onion back and looking at things differently than other people do. And maybe there's nothing here, but I said to myself, man, I said out loud, they're effing. They're effing. And I don't have any other information. I don't know it to be true. I could be completely wrong. I probably am.
2: Let's see. I can't wait to see.
0: Well, you have to watch the whole segment at that point. Yeah, but this is... No, the other thing is, I have never been critical of Pat McAfee's career. I am not jealous of it. I am jealous of it. I'd love to be in his shoes, but I'm not equipped to be in his shoes. I'm not in shape. A former NFL punter that has taken... that has taken the sports world by storm. He is arguably, him and Stephen A are the two huge, you know, foundations and pillars of ESPN. They're all in on both. I think they're both very talented. I'm fans of both. But, you know, Pat McAfee, who I think Lummi is he's wound down his WWE stuff. I don't think he does stuff with him anymore.
3: Yeah. He had a kid, I believe, maybe even a second now. So he's trying to be more at home.
0: Good.
3: And
0: he's very talented. He's built an empire. He's worth tens, if not hundreds of millions of dollars, as he should be. But I think with your popularity and what have you comes some decorum. Mm-hmm. And I don't know if this is necessarily the right look. Now, am I jealous because I could never tear my shirt off and I got man boobs and I would never be? Yes, I am. Yes, I am. And in fact, there's four people here in the studio, probably two of which are the only comfortable with tearing their shirts off.
4: And only one of us that would.
0: And
4: the irony is, Danny, if Dan was Pat McAfee 15 years ago,
0: Dan
4: he would have been
0: McAfee.
4: The first guy to take his shirt off.
3: No, Dan.
2: If it was Pat McAfee today, I'd take it off.
3: I feel like Dr. Dan wants to be in here with his shirt off the whole time.
0: Dan is Pat McAfee without being Pat McAfee. Right. Does that make sense?
4: Dan McAfee.
0: I mean, I'm just saying, Dan has this swagger. This would not be out of the norm at all if Dan was this popular hosting College Game Day and there came an opportunity where you could tear your shirt off. Dan would be P1, position one, to do it.
2: Hogan got to tear his shirt off at 80.
0: I know, and you could tear your shirt off at 60, my friend. Now, Jay could tear his off. Or 50. I forgot you're lying to everybody that you're going out with. So, yes, you're 49. I'm sorry. Dan Diaco's 49. And Dan's going to ask you, let me isolate that clip and send it to him so that he can verify. Yeah, look at even my guy that I do radio with, Bubba the Love Sponge.
4: For the last 30 years, I mean 20 years.
0: I'm
2: going to do what I can. I'm taking off my shirt, Bubba.
0: Even Bubba says I'm 49. I'm 49. So I'm just saying, Dan, if Dan had this ability, he would do it. Now, Jay, on the other hand, who probably has as good of a body as Dan, would you say that Jay has as good a body as you or no?
2: It's like saying that a big way is as good as Evans.
0: Well, you're not answering the question.
2: I did answer the question. Lummi, did you get an answer out of that?
4: No. The problem is that I'm Evans in that scenario.
2: Yeah.
3: Oh.
2: Broken has been.
0: I think that actually would be him describing you.
4: I'm glad you like that there.
0: You can't be a has been when you're 11 years younger than the person calling you a has been. You can't be a has been when you're a decade younger than the person calling you a has been, Dan.
3: Christopher Ray, $10.
0: So anyway, I think, listen, I think I've been very gracious by saying I can't be any happier for Pat McAfee. He deserves every ounce of money and accolades that he gets. He is absolutely pop culturally brilliant. He is one of the highest paid sports broadcasters in America, as he should be.
3: Mario Nito, $40.
0: Thank you, Mario. Appreciate it, my friend. But that being said, you have such an established brand. You're so very talented. You have such a huge, huge following. Maybe this is on brand, and maybe this is I'm the problem. By me having a problem with this, I'm actually the problem. I don't want to rule out that. This doesn't come from me being jealous. I could never take my shirt off. I'm fat. I'm old. I'm not nearly on the level. I'm not on the level of even being a pimple on Pat McAfee's radar.
3: How much would it cost a year for you to rip your shirt off like maybe twice a year?
0: None. There's no amount of money.
4: 19 mil.
0: If I go to Dan and maybe get like, you know, $15,000 of liposuction and some other stuff.
2: Well, but I'll give you $50 if I can take my shirt off.
0: No, Dan. Just keep your shirt on, Dan, okay? Thank you. Here is the actual segment. Well, let me have it going through some growing
2: pains. Apple!
0: Here we go.
4: That's exactly the way Dan would do it, too.
0: No.
2: No, I would get stuck.
0: He's
2: stuck.
0: Dan would have pre-cut the cuffs so they come off like Hogan. But people don't realize is Hogan, with his shirts, he did a starter cut because it's impossible to rip your T-shirt with that collar that's sewn on there. He would put a starter cut.
3: You were his cutter, right?
0: Yeah, I used to Iggy up his T-shirts. In the back, and you would be a starter cut, and then cut the sleeves off, and he'd have a starter cut. Now Pat didn't account for having cuff links or cuffs on,
2: and he should have put glasses on everybody to hide the glare from his white ass chest.
0: Now I will.
4: He's getting handcuffed.
0: So I will tell you. Yeah, he can't get out. Nick Saban has to help him. But just now, so let me ask you guys a question. You guys are seeing all play, except for you can't see Desmond Howard to the very far left. But doesn't she look grossly underdressed?
3: Yes.
4: Yes.
0: Especially if she's there as she. Let me. I think she did a 30-minute segment.
3: She was promoting her new shoe.
0: She was promoting her new shoe, but I mean, everybody's in a suit and tie.
4: So is this like hip athletic wear? You know what I mean? Is that what she's trying to promote? Like Nike hip athletic wear?
0: It doesn't
4: really look hip.
0: It looks dumb. It
4: looks frumpy.
0: It looks disheveled. She's in very good shape. It's not flattering at all. Whereas everybody else, and it doesn't go with the temperature of everybody.
4: You're right about that. Know the room.
0: Everybody else has at least. Now, Nick, I don't think has a tie on, or does he? I think he does. Maybe he does. Maybe he doesn't.
2: Nick's got a tie on.
4: He usually does.
2: It's horrible. This is a horrible bit, man.
0: Yeah,
2: this is a horrible bit. He crapped.
4: And, you know, Saban's mortified by this.
0: And then he sits up there and peacocks.
2: Yeah, but was he peacocking? His loose tummy?
0: Listen.
2: He's like 35, right?
4: How old is he?
0: Everybody that's watching this program right now, with the exception of you and your brother, would die to have this body. For the most, Macho Man.
3: Well, Bubba,
4: Macho Man would not
3: it.
4: Die
3: did
4: to have
3: see,
4: this body.
0: No,
4: he would
0: said,
4: die if he did have
0: I
4: this
0: said
4: body.
0: Macho
4: He's
0: Man,
4: right. Harry Carey.
0: Macho Man, you and your brother are the only three that are taking a shiz on this body. All of us other great people are like, yeah, that's a good
4: with
0: body.
4: With the farmer's tan and everything? I mean, he's got like his little underarm.
2: His little girlfriend.
0: Lummy, I'm trying to get to it, Lummy. I'm having technical difficulties
3: here. I was telling the Diakos. He was showing off because the Iowinians or whatever you call them, the dress, I mean, how they look is like this girl that did a field goal kick.
0: Now, hold on here.
4: Okay. What did you say?
2: He's got a punter's body.
0: No, Danny's got a good body.
3: Yeah, he does.
0: You got to understand, you two cannot be, you guys can't be the expert of what most men's body look like. You just
4: can't. We at least be a fair arbiter of what is like
0: but
4: okay for a certain age?
0: But you're not.
4: Sure we are.
0: No, you guys are not being fair with regards to how the average person's body.
4: But we're agreeing with
2: you. He's not an average person, Bubba. You're saying he's a superstar, $60 million a year man, as on the same level as Stephen A. Smith, and he's taking off his shirt. I'm expecting a bigger payoff.
4: Well, Stephen A. Smith's not taking his shirt off.
2: Yeah, Stephen A. Smith, I would throw up if he took his shirt off.
0: Well, we don't know that either.
2: Junior college basketball.
0: We don't know. We don't know anything. So let me. What's this here?
3: Well, this is what I sent you.
0: This is the field goal kicker, or
3: yeah, the girl. Not this. I don't know what this is.
5: I'm stuck. Right?
3: This one, yeah. Right. This is earlier on. Like this is what a typical Iowa chick looks like. I mean, they had to like come up with.
5: For $1 million, I've got Finley to a hospital. All you gotta do is put a football 33 yards. Go. Throw it up.
0: How long is this? 33 yards? 23 yards? 23 yards?
3: Yeah, she's in Crocs or.
5: Is there beer in heaven? Is there a
4: millionaire? Oh my God! She's wearing slippers from bedtime.
0: Did she even kick it?
3: She missed. She whiffed. That. So, I mean, like, this is where game day has kind of just, like, jumped the shark.
4: You telling me in all of Iowa, there's not a better looking person to try to, like, make that kick?
0: And how do they pick these people? Is it just randomly through, like, a raffle?
3: Supposedly random.
4: Oh, that's random.
0: Like a raffle?
3: Yeah, supposedly.
5: All you gotta do is put a football 33 yards.
2: She look at Tiger with stripes.
4: But, you know, by the way, Lummy, that doesn't really represent everyone who's an Iowa fan, because I went to the Florida State game where there's a bunch of jackasses in those same overalls. There's those overalls in every campus.
2: They built like that?
4: Yeah, no, not the girls at Florida State.
3: Well, I was saying also with Caitlin Clark's dress and then, you know, like Pat McAfee ripping his shirt off. It was just...
0: Yeah, I want to think that Pat McAfee's better than that.
3: He is.
0: You know, like I want to think that that's not necessarily good for his brand, right? I mean,
4: yeah.
0: But then again, maybe it might be good for his brand. I don't know.
4: We're talking about it.
0: I mean, yeah. I mean, we're talking about it. I mean, was it?
4: The handcuff thing is hilarious to me, though, that he couldn't get his own shirt off of him, and then he got bit by his own bit.
0: And then he sits there and peacocks.
4: I mean, Dan and I agree with you.
2: About what?
4: He said he didn't. He thought this was a little jump in the shark, getting shirtless and
2: yes,
4: all.
2: I agree 100%.
4: Bubba gave him all the props in the world, but when you watch that piece,
2: looks like a douchebag.
4: Is it go where she touches him?
0: No.
4: Is that a different? Was she shirtless? She probably
2: stopped after you took his shirt off because she was so cringed.
0: I'm actually, going to rewatch this segment today and take actually time stamps how many times. And maybe it was only just, I quickly tuned over and probably only saw 10 minutes of this. But in 10 minutes, I thought that she touched his arm like three times. Anytime they would go round robin, he would answer, and then she would be the next one. They were doing their prediction as to who was going to win, and every time it looks like for the last couple of times she would like physically reach out and touch his left arm, and I'm like, man, people don't touch each other like that unless they're very close. And so I just off the top of my head said they're effing.
2: Are you going out as Pat McAfee for Halloween this year?
0: No, Dan, I'm not going. I'm not going as anybody. I'm not going as anybody. So I just thought it was a little jump the shark-ish that, like, yes, Pat. It's like almost, I think, here's the thing. The average person that likes Pat probably is somewhat envious of how good a shape he is, how much money he makes, and we can't take off our shirt. And so it maybe for some of us, we think it's a little douchey to take off your shirt.
2: I'd say, Bubba, that 99% of the women that saw it and 50% of the men that saw it thought it was douchey.
0: But then again, people can be like, oh, you know, you're just a fat ass and you couldn't take off your shirt, so you're jealous. And I'm not jealous.
4: I bet it's a 50-50, Bubba. I bet it's probably 50% of the guys loved it and 50% of the guys hate it. I don't think you can call it 90-10 on that.
2: 90% of the girls thought it was cringe.
4: There's a lot of girls that like, you know, firefighter calendars, Dan. Come on.
0: There's a lot of young girls that like doctors and lawyers, too. You would attribute that, right? You know, there's not a shortage of women that are looking for doctors and lawyers.
2: Right. I'm sure he's got a lot of hoes to hold.
0: I think he's happily married. I don't think that there's that case at all. When we return, Stephanie White fired as the Fever coach, as she should be. I saw enough of her. She can't
2: back up her kids.
0: Yeah, she can't.
2: She can't back up her players.
0: She's horrible.
2: She is horrible.
0: And Sophie Cunningham is an unrestricted free agent. I think the Fever are in trouble. I think they're losing Kelsey Mitchell, which that might not be bad. She might be, even though she led the league in scoring, I think, this year, and she's probably going to win the MVP. I don't know if there's enough room in that backcourt for her and Caitlin. You know, I mean, you're the bigger.
3: Yeah, no, I would say they're probably going to let her go. I mean, yeah, Caitlin Clark just, there isn't enough of room for both of them. It'd be like, you know, Michael Jordan had
0: meanwhile Kelsey had a better shooting percentage and a better 3-point from the arc than Caitlin, and had a higher points per game.
3: Yeah,
0: but you know, you better not let Sophie, you can let Kelsey Mitchell go in free agency because you might not be able to afford her, but man, if the Fever loses Sophie Cunningham, they've completely screwed the pooch, have they not?
3: 100%.
0: I mean, she is very popular, although she dwindled a little bit this year. She only averaged like 7.9.
2: She didn't play as much.
0: No.
2: She was coming in late off the bench.
0: They're saying that she was going to be like maybe the sixth man of the year, but towards the end of the year, her production really dwindled, so she's probably not going to win that.
2: Well, the reason that Cleveland should never get rid of Shedora is because he's making them money. He's one of their most popular players, even if he's not playing. Sophia Cunningham is one of the most popular players in the WNBA. A lot of people know who she is. She is making them money. They should never let her go.
0: You're exactly right. Between jersey sales and people that are actually buying a ticket to attend the game, you know, she's only second behind Caitlin Clark. And so, yes, the Fever should retain her. I think it's a bad look if they let her go.
2: And the Bucks should hire Stephanie White as their new head coach.
3: Can't get any worse.
2: Couldn't get any worse.
0: Mm. Your singers, Dan, aren't hitting like they used to, my friend.
6: 1, 2, 3. The audio torture never stops. The Bubba the Love Sponge Show.

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1: Jay is in the studio today. Dr. Dan wants to take off his shirt and swears that he's only 49 years old. It all works. As reported, the Indiana Fever have announced that they are parting ways with head coach Stephanie White after 2 years. If you can't take, well, here's the deal. They've not given her a big man, or I should say a big woman. They, you know, like that. Is it the Boston girl? Then she at one time, I think, was a number one overall pick, and the Aaliyah Boston. I think that's her, their big person. That's their center. They have Caitlin Clark, obviously. They got, you know, Kelsey Mitchell. Sophie Cunningham is the sixth off the bench. I think the Aaliyah Boston chick is their big girl in the middle. And I think she's fairly undersized. I think she's like 6'2", 6'3". You know, they need, I think the high profile big girls in the league now are 6'6", aren't they?
3: How tall is Brittany Griner? She's like 6'8".
1: She's 6'9".
4: Yeah, she's Aaliyah Boston, like 6'9". 6'5".
1: Aaliyah Boston, 6'5"?
4: Yeah.
1: Well, she doesn't play 6'5".
4: No.
1: You know, like if she was as good at her center position as the rest of the team, that's where I think they're lacking, is their center position. And I've become a little bit of an Indiana Fever, you know, fan, if you will. I'm glad to see this bitch go because, like Dan said earlier, she didn't support the, you know, like when...
5: Her locker room.
1: Yeah. And like when, you know... Caitlin Clark was getting flagrant fouls. She wasn't mad enough about it. She at one time, you know, kind of gave some flowers to the opposing team. She's all worried about that.
3: She's an asshole. And if you see some of the press conferences after the games, Bubba, what, how like Caitlin Clark and Sophia Cunningham and other players are literally like putting their hands down, their heads down, and covering their heads with a towel because she's saying such outrageous things as a head coach and not supporting her teammates. You can see the dynamic. They freaking hated her. She lost the locker room, too.
4: She's an Indiana girl, too.
1: Yeah, she's an Indiana girl. Yeah. I think she played in the league.
5: I don't know if you can call her a girl. That may offend her.
4: Yeah. Yeah, she did. She
5: birthing person. She's an Indiana birthing person.
1: Did she play for Purdue?
4: Yes, I believe she did. Yeah.
1: Well, she's gone now. I don't know. I don't know. Can you hire a man to be a coach?
4: Yeah, they're men.
5: They used to.
1: Yeah, but I mean, in today's world, mm-hmm. can you hire a man to be a WNBA coach? Or does that completely throw the woke-ass police completely insane and say a man can't be... In the lot, you know, can't.
5: Imagine if Michael Jordan came in and said, you know what, I'm going to coach a team.
1: No, I think Michael Jordan would be like, I don't want these drama-filled bitches. I got enough.
5: Steph Curry?
1: I got the NASCAR, you know, hillbillies to worry about nowadays.
5: You know what, you're right. Yeah. He already infiltrated that, and he's starting to win.
1: Yeah, well, he's arguably one of the best owners out there.
5: Yeah, and one of the best business people and sportsmen of our lifetimes.
1: I have so much respect for that guy.
5: Unbelievable.
1: The only thing he didn't succeed at was when he was the owner of the Charlotte Hornets, oddly enough. Like you know, they never, Lummi, they were never, he, and no, at one time he owned them all. Like,
4: yeah.
1: He was only a partial owner, then he went to majority owner, and then he went and bought where he owned it all. So, like, there was no, you know, nobody could override him, and he never did anything with the Charlotte Hornets as many, how many years did he own... hey, Alexa, how many years did Michael Jordan own the Charlotte Hornets?
5: Did he lose money or sell for a profit?
1: Oh, no, he probably killed it.
5: I'm sure, because that's, I mean, you know, with about the Bucks for nothing, it's worth, you know, billions.
1: $4 billion, $3 billion. Yeah, the Glazers
5: 270
1: paid...
5: or something.
1: The Glazers paid $195.
3: $192,
1: $195. And I think the Bucks are valued at $2 billion or more. Hey, Alexa... I don't know.
5: She didn't give me an answer to the other question.
4: He bought it in 2006, and I think he sold it in 2019.
3: So right before NASCAR.
1: Yeah, yeah. He made Hey, Alexa, how much did Michael Jordan make when he sold the Charlotte Hornets?
6: Jordan cashed out on the Hornets for about $3 billion total. With his 80% stake, that's roughly $2.1 billion before taxes, leaving him around $1.1 billion net, plus a lingering 10% slice worth another few hundred million.
1: It's my understanding from her report that he still owns 10 points of it.
4: Yeah, he does. He bought it for $275 million.
5: Brilliant.
4: And then obviously
1: I think, didn't she say he netted $1.2
4: billion? Yeah.
1: He netted?
4: Yeah.
1: Yeah, he doesn't want anything to do with the WNBA.
5: You're right.
1: He's like, please, I don't want anything
5: it's
1: to do with
5: it. Beneath me.
1: I don't, it is way beneath him. Here's Sophie Cunningham, I guess, kind of explaining that she potentially is an unrestricted free agent, and how, well, I mean, I know, you know, how many people hate us and the ill will that's directed towards us in various places. I can only imagine. Now, as much as we like Sophie Cunningham, right?
4: Yeah.
1: There's probably just as many people that are on the other side of the spectrum.
4: There is.
1: They hate her.
4: And she kind of calls out some of the players, too.
7: Us women in sport.
1: Which, by the way, this woman, I feel, is really, really on point and really speaks the truth. Like, she's got the best message, and I think the best, like, I just really feel like her message and the way she rolls is really on point and aligns with kind of how I feel.
3: Do you like her more because of the way she plays or the way she talks after she plays?
1: Both. Okay. I like both.
5: Me too.
7: Us women in sport. I'm going to say just women in sport because that's my occupation and I have lived this. We yell from the rooftops.
1: By the way, she makes so much sense here. She really does. Like, she's really the one of the very few in the WNBA that makes sense. And listen to this. Like, she completely navigates through this very, very, very graciously.
7: That we want equality, that we want to be treated like the men, that we want all this stuff and we deserve all these things. And we do. We do deserve it, right? But if you're asking for all these fans to come and you have new fans who are real sports fans and they come and do something that a sports fan would probably do if you're on the opposing team, like, and then we're going to go for them for just pointing, saying that you fouled, like, grow up. What are we doing? Like, we ask all these things and then once people come out and support us, we get mad and it's inappropriate. And then us athletes seem to be treated better and these fans need to be more supportive and not say anything negative. Maybe sometimes two seasons.
1: Had to dump it because she said, which to me, I don't understand why the FCC finds that word offensive. Like, that's one of the words you can't say on legacy media is SH, you know, the acronym for poop.
5: Yeah, they're letting that fly now on Fox News and CNN and MSNBC.
1: They didn't used to.
5: Oh, yeah, they'll let shiz fly.
1: All right.
5: I hear it on Greg Gutfeld.
7: Seasons of people coming after who I am, my character, what I stand for, X, Y, Z. I could go on and on. And I've heard the worst of the worst. It's part of it. Like, who cares?
5: Mm-hmm.
7: Who cares? Like, you should be grateful to be on this platform. You should be grateful to be playing basketball for a living and inspiring the next generation. Like, if you really...
1: And she really is buttoned up and she's got it. She's got the message mm-hmm. that the entire... Well, you know, quite frankly, that the commissioner should be echoing. This is how the instead of that block rocking bitch that they got that won't even identify what a woman is,
5: mm-hmm.
1: which might potentially allow men that former NBA guys mm-hmm. that, you know, average 13 and 14 points in the NBA that'll come in and literally, if these two guys or these men are allowed to play, I'm not kidding you. It's going to be like when Wilt Chamberlain scored, you know, 100 points. You're literally going to throw it into a guy who's 6'11". There's nobody in the league that's that tall. And a guy that's only a couple years removed from being, you know, an NBA, you know, superstar, so to speak, or an NBA mid-level guy. Every play is going to be inbound it to the big, tall, black guy mm-hmm. in the middle. And he's just going to blip. Like, nobody can stop him. Put all five people on him. They can't outjump him. Just throw it up high. He'll grab it, and he's going to dunk.
5: Well, Sophie Cunningham is arguably one of the 50, you know, best women basketball players in the nation. You know, I'm not going to put her top five, but she's, you know, she's in the WNBA. She's one of the best.
3: Near the top five.
5: She's only 6'1", 155.
1: Right.
5: And she's playing with these 6'9" beasts a bit. And what would they do with Enos Freedom?
1: Yeah.
5: It would be unbelievable. It's going to be 50, 60 points a game.
1: Yeah, I mean, and that's if he, and that's when he's tired.
5: It'd be keep away, like hold the ball over their head, like literally, like, they're not going to do anything.
1: It would be like if we played with fourth graders,
5: right?
1: And they're, and you know, we're 5'10" to 6'1", and they're, you know, 4'5". Or you know what? They're 5 foot.
5: Yeah.
1: Because we're 10 inches. And I don't think this Enos guy is 10, but he's.
5: He was a number one round. Wasn't he a number one pick?
1: I think the Enos guy and the other. I think they're at least 3 to 4 inches taller than the tallest WNBA girl, and they're just gonna dump. They're men.
5: And he said, if you just simply define a woman, I'll withdraw. Respectfully
1: but
5: withdraw.
1: But the commissioner is a complete. Absolute insane bitch, and this and to this day, I don't know if they're going to wait till after the
4: no, she's retiring.
1: She is
5: the commissioner too.
1: Oh, that's new. That must have just came down.
4: Yeah, she's retiring at the end of the year.
5: So we're going to have a definition then, Bubba, before next draft. We're going to have to.
1: I'll tell you what I would go for, Jay. Is I would go for Michael Jordan being the commissioner. Oh. I would go for that. Yeah. I'd go for
3: beneath
1: Larry.
3: Those. Just
1: I'd
3: like go, you said before, it's kind of beneath him.
1: I'd go for Larry.
5: No profit there.
1: You're right.
5: No profit there. What do? You just take heat for never, he always said, I'm not going to get political. Republicans and Democrats buy sneakers.
1: How about like a Cheryl Miller?
5: Yes.
1: Or, somebody like that.
5: Reggie Miller's sister. Yes. She would have some serious credibility.
1: Yes. Oh, yeah.
5: Let it be a meritocracy where you win with merit.
1: Yep.
5: But when you have the commissioner that can't define what the W is in the WNBA, it's time for you to go.
1: Yep.
7: Then you're going to get sports fans, and that includes pointing. That includes getting yelled at, probably be getting called names with all the praise and all the great things.
1: And the W, if you will, and how they handle this particular situation just absolutely would scream why the commissioner needed to resign. This woman here, the Asia Wilson, knocks down Sophie Cunningham. They went flagrant on her at all.
5: No, they didn't pay attention to the foul.
1: It was a regular foul.
4: And no, they called the foul on...
1: They called it on Sophie Cunningham.
4: Yeah.
1: So they called it on her.
7: Come with it. You also got to look at the negative side. And I'm not saying that this guy did anything wrong. I don't think he did absolutely anything wrong.
5: That's right.
7: And if you want to get technical, that...
1: Now look at this. The Asia Wilson chick... continues to walk towards this dude, and Lummy, I think we broke it down. She makes 7 steps to him.
5: Yep.
1: To from the baseline to his seat, she walked 7 times. He made a half a step gesture, and his wife pulled him back down to his seat.
5: And now make this Michael Jordan. Suspension. If he was walking towards a fan. And he was going at a fan like this for pointing at him and saying, you could say, you suck. That was a foul. You could say, you effing suck. You say whatever you want.
1: You suck, Jordan. You suck.
5: You suck. You know, how about when they free throw? Everyone's
1: 23
5: screaming.
1: Sucks.
5: Right. That's all the guy did was point at her and say, that was a foul.
1: That's a foul. And this, again, if you want to be treated like men and you want to have a league that is as successful as the men that participate in the same sport as you do under the sanctioning body of the NBA, then you have to act like them.
5: Yep.
1: You have to act like them. And I can't, outside of the Ron Artest malice in the palace, I can't tell you the last, NBA star that did this to a fan.
5: You're right.
3: He got suspended for a whole season, essentially,
5: right.
3: Bubba.
5: Exactly.
3: And this dumb bitch should have been suspended for the rest of this season. They didn't follow the rules. If you do that, she's supposed to get a technical, get kicked out, and be suspended for what, 2 games?
1: One game?
4: Yeah, one.
1: But, she got nothing.
3: Nothing.
1: She
3: nothing.
1: Got nothing.
5: Not even a penalty? A fine?
1: Nothing.
5: Not even a fine? Five bucks?
3: Nothing. Not a dollar.
1: Nothing.
3: Not a dollar. Intimidated the guy. Had to be unreasonably and unlawfully restrained.
5: Call me, buddy. Diakola.
7: But she's like the LeBron James of our.
1: Hold on, let me go here. Let me just go here. Hold on here.
3: She got my face in the stands. I should have gotten hit.
7: I don't think he did absolutely anything wrong.
1: Oh, Dan, you're not gonna. I know you might take your shirt off, but don't hit her.
5: Take his shirt off.
7: If you
5: want to
7: get technical,
1: here we go. Okay, so right here. Hold on. Hold on.
7: That could have cost first.
1: Okay, boom. We're officially on the baseline now. Yep. Watch the steps. Ready?
7: One. But she's like the LeBron James of our league, and so of course they're not going to suspend her.
1: Six,
7: so I'm not even going to get into that.
1: Seven. I was right. 7 steps. She made seven steps towards the guy, and all he said was, "That's a foul. That's a foul."
3: He was already standing up.
1: He could have said dumb bitch, too.
5: Yep.
1: If he wanted to. I mean, don't think that Larry Bird and Magic Johnson and LeBron James and all that, like, you know, like, "That's a foul, you son of a bitch."
5: The cat calls those guys get in the rival arena. Come on.
7: With it, you also got to look at the negative side. And I'm not saying that this guy did anything wrong. I don't think he did absolutely anything wrong. And if you want to get technical, you know, that could have caused for suspension. But, you know, she's like the LeBron James of our league. And so, of course, they're not going to suspend her. So I'm not even going to get into that. But
1: which is the problem in itself.
3: Yep.
1: Which is the double standard problem in itself, and is why your commissioner now will be forced to retire, because any other commissioner, regardless if it's the LeBron James of your league or not, would have said, "We have, you know, penalties in place for these type of interactions. If you approach a person in the stands, you know, have a you know, an interaction with them to the point you are thrown out of the game. It's a technical. You're thrown out of the game and you're suspended for another."
7: Should have been. You know, something should have happened there. The two people who came off the bench onto the court, that should have happened. And
1: by the way, this is the woman who got called for the foul on this particular situation. This is the woman that took the majority of the heat. Her team was penalized for this particular action. I mean, talk about the most unfair thing ever. The team that was innocent in this exchange got penalized. And the team that committed the violation got nothing.
7: So I think there's definitely a double standard. I think, of course, we wanted her to play. Like, I think that makes for good basketball. I'm not asking for that. And I don't think it would have been, if we would have won and she wouldn't have been there, I don't think it would have been fair. Like, I think we would have gotten a lot of backlash from that. But I think for someone pointing and saying that the foul was on you, like, grow up. Mm-hmm. I'm over it. Grow up. And then people are saying that me going on TikTok and saying it's a year for the point, like, who would have thought someone pointing would just cause so many people to go into a mental spiral. Like, that says a lot more about you and your mental status than...
1: And a lot about the league.
7: Anything that the fans are doing. So, I'm over it.
1: And I just hope that Indiana re-signs her, because I think they're going to have a PR nightmare if they don't. Man, Jay, if anybody that's listening to the show ever gets into, I'm doing a testimonial for Diaco Law. 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
1: Immediately.
8: Ordered to pay.
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5: That must be brutal.
1: Million. It is. She died.
5: I told you, the worst things, the best cases are the worst human tragedies, which is hard as I get older. But look, let's see what this looks like.
8: Uber has been ordered to pay $40 million to the Laguna Beach family after they say their daughter's Uber driver kicked her out of the car.
1: This poor woman was drunk. She knows she'd been overserved, Jay. She knew that she could not be behind the wheel, so she responsibly summoned an Uber. For whatever reason, they kicked her out on the Santa Monica Highway, and she got killed.
9: ABC's Trevor Ault has the ABC News exclusive.
10: Well, Philip and Colleen, Uber advertises their services as a safe way to get home after drinking. And that's what this family tells me their daughter was trying to do before she was kicked out of her Uber on the freeway, the 73 freeway, and she was killed right there on the highway. And now, after a years-long legal battle, the judge says both the driver and Uber are responsible.
11: This morning, Uber has been ordered to pay a staggering $40 million to the family of Emily Normandin Parker. The 23-year-old UCLA graduate was struck and killed on a Southern California highway after her Uber driver kicked her out of the car in the middle of the night.
12: You believe Uber put profits over your daughter's safety?
13: Absolutely.
14: Oh, absolutely.
11: Emily's parents say their daughter and her friend were coming home from a night of drinking and dancing when the friend threw up in the back of the Uber. The driver became enraged, pulling over here on California State Route 73 in the Gore Point, that small triangle of space between the exit ramp and the freeway. It's illegal to stop there.
14: He chose to pull over there and demand money and kick him out of the car. All I can think that Emily was doing, her friend and the driver arguing, was to get help. They argue. Emily gets hit while they're arguing.
11: After years of arbitration, the family learned as many as six other passengers had complained to Uber about that driver.
15: Driving on the wrong way on a one-way, erratic driving, almost hitting pedestrians.
1: So Jay, would that put Uber even more at risk, meaning like this guy had a history of having, you know, bad interactions and various things, so, you know, at that point it's called illegal retention or something like that?
5: It's negligent hiring and retention. So one is hiring someone that has, you know, a bad track record, a bad driving record. That's negligently hiring. Or retaining someone is someone who has tickets or has events or has, you know, negative impacts as an Uber driver that could affect their ability to make good decisions, and that's a problem. I had a case, believe it or not, and I can't say the name of the rideshare company.
1: No, we don't want to.
5: That was almost identical to this, where intoxicated client.
1: I just dumped that.
5: Okay.
1: So rideshare place. Yeah,
5: rideshare driver is going the wrong way on the Howard Franklin. And my client protests drunk and loud. And he's left on the side of the Howard Franklin.
1: Mm-hmm. Same thing.
5: And he tries to walk across the street, across the highway, and he gets hit by a car. Really bad, broken ankle, fracture, surgery. Terrible case. The only difference is he didn't die.
1: Right.
5: But the argument is you have a duty to let someone off at a safe place. You can't let them off in the middle of a highway. If he'd gotten off at the exit and he'd let them off at a 7-Eleven or wherever, he would have been fine. Mm-hmm. She vomited in his car.
1: Instead, they let him off right there at whatever. What's that place called? What they call that little?
5: The Gorge or something like that. It's like that little triangle where everything's hidden, too. It's actually a very dangerous place, probably more dangerous than the shoulder of the highway.
1: It's the little bit of ground that separates the off-ramp from the highway.
5: Exactly.
1: It's that little bit of real estate that, you know, you can start branching off onto the exit. But, you know, it splits the exit from the highway.
3: But, Bubba, these laws go back to early cabs, because when you're livery, there is a duty to, again, like Jay said, put you in a safe place. And so this is a common law precedent for decades, literally over 100 years. When you had take the money of someone with the understanding is you're going to transport them, you have a duty to keep them safe during the transport and put them in a safe place when you're done. And so,
5: the difference is in California, Uber drivers are not considered independent contractors. Uber just lost a massive class action last week where they try not to pay the health insurance and try not to pay overtime for their quote-unquote 1099 independent contractors. And under Florida, California law, they said, no, you're employees. So what's really significant here is Uber's found responsible for the action of their employees for $40 million. Uber wouldn't even be named as a party in Florida. You can't even name the rideshare company unless you have independent negligence on the part of them, which they're saying negligent hiring and retention, like you were just saying, Bubba.
1: Right.
5: Six times he had infractions. Sure. He should have known in those six times not to have him drive any longer.
1: Right.
15: Very erratic behavior.
1: That probably is a major portion of this award, is because they knew the guy had a history, documented history, and they continued to either retain him or initially illegally hire him altogether.
12: A review.
15: Yeah. There's no evidence that any investigation ever occurred.
11: Uber argued their drivers are independent contractors.
1: See? Oh, there you go, Jay. There you go, Jay. Jay nailed it.
11: And they bear no responsibility for what happened in this incident, but the judge disagreed.
12: He said, I'm troubled by all this, and changing the policies and practices is something Uber should do. And since the arbitration award was issued, What I've seen is great urgency by Uber to try to keep it secret.
15: Uber almost immediately started contending that it was could not be made public.
11: Uber tells us in part, no family should have to suffer the loss of a child, and our thoughts continue to be with the Normand and Parker family. While we respect the arbitration process, we believe the arbiter was wrong in holding Uber legally responsible for the tragic events of that night.
1: So, Jay, was this an arbitration or a judge deal?
5: That looks like there was an arbitration. I think there was an arbitration before the jury.
1: Okay.
11: We have continued to strengthen our approach to safety over the years, including additional guidance to drivers about avoiding drop-offs in unsafe locations. Emily's parents rejected Uber's efforts to keep them quiet about this incident, saying their daughter would want them to speak out.
12: Is there anything else you'd like me to know about Emily?
14: Her laugh was contagious.
1: Now, Jay, will Uber lawyer up and appeal and appeal and appeal and appeal? You know, this obviously it looks great, 40 million, but you know what do the fam, when you're fighting something this large and this corporate, is are you now going to have an unbelievable amount of appeals?
5: Yes, unless the family agrees to some sort of a settlement, which it doesn't look like they're inclined to do,
3: or is binding arbitration.
5: They went past the arbitration, Dan. They're already past it, because otherwise they would have had to accept it,
1: right?

0: jury. Either one of those can formulate good basis
1: for appeal.
0: So
1: what if an appellate found there was no wrongdoing, either from the way the jury was instructed or the judge? Is at that point you lose your appeal and they still got to...
0: They got to pay plus interest, plus everything, no confidentiality, no non-disclosure.
1: They have to put up an appeal bond, don't they?
0: Yes, they got to put it in escrow during the appeal.
1: Right.
0: They got to put in trust, excuse me.
1: And that's scary for big corporations, isn't it?
0: Well, I mean, for Uber, they don't get $40 million. That's nothing for them. But, yeah, what this does is sets a precedent in California. And so that's the problem. And so they're going to fight this because they don't want there to be out there a public finding of $40 million for the loss of a life from an Uber driver being an idiot. And let me tell you, this kind of stuff happens regularly with rideshare companies.
1: Yes, true.
0: This happens all the time. It can be
1: a
0: bad neighborhood.
1: You're at the forefront of this whole process.
0: Yeah, it could be a gas station in the wrong side of town. It could be all for the same reasons. But the Uber driver has a duty, whatever rideshare driver has a duty, to make sure that they leave it, that young women, someplace where it's safe for young women to be left.
2: Well, is there anything that maybe the last 2 years that the Uber drivers have been more immigrants? Could that have anything to do with it? Because it is 65% of Uber drivers are immigrants.
1: If they're here illegally, that's probably a problem, isn't it, Jay?
0: I would say that all the standards that we see with tractor trailers that are being applied nationally should also be applied to rideshare companies. And that's always one of my problems is there's no practical test that a rideshare company gives somebody to drive. It could just be someone's wife or daughter or husband or son who sucks at driving. All they do is check if you have any tickets and any accidents.
3: I was a friend that was in a rideshare, and the rideshare person was supposed to be driving, wasn't driving. It was their boyfriend driving instead. Even the rideshare person driver, according to the app, was actually in the passenger seat.
2: What?
3: And her boyfriend / whatever, significant other, was driving the car during the Uber trip.
1: And did they get interact?
3: No, nothing happened. They got lucky. But Bubba, when you call Uber or summons Uber with your app, you're summoning Uber. You're not summoning John Smith with 5 stars. You're summoning Uber, and they assign you a ride.
1: Right.
3: So it's almost one of those things. It's like an agency thing. Like you go to the ER, you know, it's like, oh, I want to see Dr. Smith because Dr. Jones sucks. The hospital assigns you that doctor. You don't have a choice. And so Uber dumps you a driver, and it's hard to switch drivers because then they put you in the back of the line or they charge you.
1: Right.
3: If they give you a driver, Patty McAfee is going to be there in 6 minutes and she has 4.8 stars. If you don't like that person and you try to switch, you could get billed. Or you're going to be standing on the side of the road for another 15 minutes. They don't really give you a lot of options. You don't get to pick between 6 of your favorite drivers.
1: And so, you know, at that point, that's even more so on Uber.
3: Yes.
1: Right? You know, they're the ones that are, you know, assigning you.
0: Not
1: in Florida, right?
0: In California, for sure. They're considered their employees. They're independent agents, but they're their apparent agents. When you get an Uber and it comes rolling up to you and there's a little neon sign on the front windshield that says Uber, then to me, as a layperson, if I'm just this chick on the side of the road half drunk, that appears to me that you're the agent of Uber.
1: Yeah,
0: I don't understand 1099 laws and independent contractors, and I don't care because I'm just a kid who's using it to try to be safe and responsible. I'm too drunk to drive. And so I look at this car with an Uber on it, and I assume it's Uber. And so that's like the law of apparent agency. That appears to be, to this person's detriment, the employee of or the apparent agent of. And so I understand. This is one of those few times I actually agree with California law. I actually think that rideshare drivers should be considered employees for the purposes of providing rideshares to these multi-billion-dollar companies. And leaving it to the people and their own crappy cars and getting their own insurance is not fair to the people. They're not making enough money. They don't give them health insurance. And, you know, I'm a free market guy, but I'm also a fair guy. And these people are no different than any other employee, and they should be treated as such. And so Florida's got it wrong. California's got it right.
1: And that's rare. When we return, Rick Ross, did you see he got arrested?
0: I did.
1: And then he is going on, you know, his various social platforms and trying to cause problems. And said was it battery? Did he hit somebody?
2: Yeah. And the judge didn't know who he was.
1: Yeah, and I think the attorney's like, he's a celebrity. Yeah. And the judge is like, and then Tony Stewart says, NASCAR sucks.
2: Yeah.
1: It sucks. And this is a guy that was a three

0: time champion and owned a team and employed thousands of people, had four cars at one time, and he got the hell out because it says they suck. They're a bunch of pussies. They were neutered. I used to drive a car that was nearly 900 horsepower. Now they're 500.
1: You know what really is doing exactly what NASCAR is doing? The NFL.
2: Yep.
3: I agree.
0: What do you mean?
2: Well, they went from the 900 horsepower to 500 horsepower.
3: Yeah, same thing with Formula One.
1: They're trying to go to everyone else besides the NFL natural fan. They're trying to go everywhere else, but and that's what NASCAR did. The NASCAR got you, as you were a NASCAR fan.
0: Oh yeah, I never watched NASCAR.
1: And you know why? Because they started going after everyone else but the NASCAR.
0: They started going after Bubba Wallace and all his fans, and me and Larry Plummer and everybody else would be like, I'm out.
1: That's what NFL's doing. Well, they're going to England. They're going to Brazil. They're not letting you hit. They're not letting you do this, that. It's like NFL is going that way.
0: And a couple of the calls that they made on the Bucs game, one was against the Bucs and one was against the Packers on pass interference. It was a joke. I mean, they're a joke. It really is.
3: College football has way harder hits now. Quarterbacks take it way harder than quarterbacks in the NFL.
0: You're right though. They're targeting everybody but their P1.
1: Exactly.
0: And when Tony Stewart, three-time champion, says you suck, and you might suck. We'll do that next.
4: He's calling shenanigans on the D. The Bubba the Love Sponge Show returns after these words.

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1: Steve McDaniel, Southwest Indiana. So like Evansville, Vincennes, that maybe Terre Haute. First time donator. He said, I'm going to be working my way to BARP 2028. Woo. My first donation, $50 on the PayPal. Thank you, my friend. Appreciate you. Dr. Dan is officially gone. I think he's probably shirtless on the way home.
3: Oh, yeah. He was taking his shirt off.
1: He was just like that. Was really bugging him.
3: Yeah.
1: Dan wants to do things that you tell him he cannot. Has he always been like that, Jay?
4: Yes.
1: When you were growing up?
4: Yes.
1: Now, what's the age difference between you and Danny?
4: 4 years.
1: Well, that's it.
4: That's it.
1: So, what, two to Steve and then four to you?
4: There's 4 years between the two of us. I was born May 21st, 1970, and he was born 1966, June 1st. So, we're like almost exactly 4 years between us. And so, Dan and I are about 2.5 years, or excuse me, almost 4 years apart. And Steven and Dan are like 2.5. Steven and I are 1.5. It's weird. Steve's
1: now,
4: right in
1: who
4: the
1: battled the most? Jay and Steve. I'm sorry. Dan and Steve, or you and Steve, or you and Dan, or Steve and you?
4: Steve and everyone.
1: Because he was the middle, so he'd go up a body weight with Dan and go down one with you, right?
4: He was a hubbubber. He created hubbubs about everything, for sure.
1: Oh, really?
4: Oh, yeah, Steve's...
1: And the thing about him is, even if you get the best of him, he'd wait until you had your defense down, and then he'd smash you the back of the head when you weren't waiting.
4: Steve is still someone I don't want to ever play with, because he gets this look in his eyes where you just, you know, you saw my dad do it once at a boxing match once. You remember that?
1: Yes. When
4: that guy was, the guy who just got out of prison wouldn't sit down, and my dad told him to sit the F down.
1: And everybody was like, whoa, we've not seen Joe switch gears like that.
4: You saw his eyeballs get crazy, and so, yeah, I don't mess with Steve. Never.
1: Now, who's more like your dad, Dan or Steve or you?
4: I'd say I think me probably, or Steven.
1: Not Dan.
4: Well, you know what? It's funny. Actually, there's a little bit of every. There's a little bit of dad in all of us. Actually, a lot of them.
1: There really is. His good attributes have been spread amongst you three, right?
4: Yeah.
1: One of the common denominators that Dan had obviously was the doctor deal. So they kind of had that going on that you and Steve could never have.
4: Yeah.
1: But then there's other attributes of your father that Dan obviously doesn't have that Steve has and that you have.
4: Yeah.
1: I think you have his kind, compassionate, calculated trait. Dan has his intellectually, medical, wiring trait.
4: Gifted hands.
1: Yes. And Steve has his potentially fly off the hook and give you the dirty look and you know that you're in trouble trait.
4: But all from a position of morally being correct.
1: Yeah.
4: Steven doesn't just do that unless he's right. I mean, the thing about it, and you've been there on the receiving end of something from Steven, it's usually when you've done something wrong, and he's usually very right when he's reminding you everything about it.
1: Yeah, I've never been on the wrong side of Steven. I never have. I've never pissed Steven off to the point of gotten my ass chewed. Now, I've gotten my ass chewed by you.
4: Not quite. Not chewed.
1: I remember, I'm young. I'm telling you. One of my greatest stories ever is Greg Herring, God bless his soul. He's up there and he's questioning Mark Ober.
4: Brilliantly.
1: And I don't like how it's going because I want it to be more like
4: you want real time confrontation, right. Me fighting him in front of the right. Jury, like an audience.
1: And Greg is surgically dissecting this and setting him up, but it's a long. Greg has a long play, and I want a short play.
4: Yeah, and his was get him to say too much and hang himself.
1: And I turn to Jay and I go, "I'm firing him." And Jay goes, "Whoa, calm down." I go, "No, I want you up there." And Jay's like, "I'm gonna be up there for closing, but I'm not gonna. This is Greg's deal." We've agreed to that. I go, I don't care what we've agreed in. Pull him off. He's fired. I want you up there. And like, Bubba, we can't do that. We just can't do that. You've got to calm down. And I'm over there scratching and just making notes and just mad as hell. And then the moment comes. And it's this one right here. It's this one right here. Hold on. I thought I had it. Yeah, right here. So then this moment comes. And it was because Greg had set him up brilliantly.
5: Yep.
1: And but this didn't... I was wanting this to come like 15 minutes before it came.
5: This is like an hour and a half in.
1: And I didn't know that this was coming. Jay did. Jay knew this was coming. I didn't. I see Greg up in there glad, handing him, acting like he's scared of Mark Ober and everything. And I'm like, Jay, I know what the problem's going on. Because Greg has to be in front of this. Greg works at, has to be in front of these judges and in front of Ober. He's cutting a deal with this guy. He didn't want to make him mad. And you're like, it's going to happen. What? I'm like, I want this said. I want this said. I write it down. And Jay's like, listen, it's coming. I'm like, no, it's not. We suck. This sucks. This sucks.
5: And this is all like with written notes, yeah, back and forth, and while Jay, in real time, Ober's on the stand. And then the break, he literally is like, we took a break. And he's like, I'm firing him. I'm like, no, you got, like, please, Bubba,
1: so
5: no.
1: I go to Greg. I go, Greg, I'm not happy at all. And he's like, well, listen, I got another 30 minutes to go yet, bud. I go, well, I want this and this and this and this. And Jay goes, Bubba, haven't we done awesome for you so far? Yeah. Okay. And while you are watching Greg question Mark Ober, Jay's like, I'm taking notes for my clothes. I can't have you needling me the entire time because I'm trying to listen to every word. He did. He goes, I'm trying to listen to every word that Greg's saying and how he's saying it so I can strategically write my clothes. I need these notes. I got to have these notes. And I'm like, whatever. And then I actually told Jay, I want to represent myself. I want to be up there and ask him questions. And Jay's like, let's go to break. So we went to break and they call me all down. They brought me some food and they call me all down. But eventually this came, but it didn't come fast enough.
4: And right before you say it, the whole method to our madness was Ober was expecting to be confronted by me. He had no idea that soft herring was going to come out and just give him all these open-ended questions, and he was going to do these things.
1: Oh, he was prepared for
4: and
1: Jay.
4: And the same thing with MJ. I took MJ's deposition for 28 hours of a 32-hour deposition.
5: Wait, Bubba, you wanted to represent yourself?
1: Yeah.
4: At a moment, he did.
1: Yeah, I did. I was so mad. And then this came day. This yeah. came down, and Jay turned to me and goes, see?
5: I wrote it down.
1: I wrote it
5: in my margin. That's in my clothes.
6: Well, we can get very philosophical if you choose to. The jury verdict says not guilty.
7: Yes, sir.
6: It doesn't say innocent.
1: So Jay turned around at me at that time and said, are you happy?
4: I wrote down, not guilty does not mean innocent. And in the closing argument, I said, in the United States of America, it does, because you're innocent until proven what? Guilty.
1: And I think you actually said you can't have it both ways.
4: I use those words, and Herring did such a brilliant job in getting a witness to talk too much. And that's a skill set also, is, you confront in real time? That's what I'd love to
1: do. And not only confront real time, but you got the highest ranking lawman in the entire county that is on your, on your witness stand.
4: Yeah.
1: I mean, this is the highest ranking law enforcement agent. This guy runs the court system, and you got him up there. Mm-hmm. And listen, all he needed was, because he loved to boast and he loved to brag. Do you remember, Jay, that he actually turned to the verdict, to the jury, and said, I have the ability to put you in jail. I have the ability to take a life.
4: He says, I have the ability to what do you say?
1: To take a life, or to give the death.
4: I have the ability to give you the death. Like to the jury, which was wildly.
1: Yeah, we're like, man, whoa. How narcissistic are you, bro? So anyway, man, Rick, let me just, does Rick Ross got a state of Florida?
3: I don't know. I was looking that up. It looks like he has face tattoos. I didn't know he had face tattoos.
1: Well, not only that, but this kind of looks like the state of Florida.
3: I think it is.
1: Does it not?
3: Yes, it does.
7: 50-year-old rapper whose real name is William Leonard Roberts is now facing a battery by strangulation charge.
1: That's bad.
3: And he does have face tattoos, yeah. He has a Miami Heat logo also on his face.
1: Now, battery by strangulation. That's bad.
7: And we're now getting a look at the arrest report, which details what his girlfriend told Miami Beach police. According to that report, she told detectives Ross became angry after she was tagged in a photo on Instagram. She accused Ross of slapping and hitting her several times, and at one point using the collar of her...
1: Man, and this is somebody that... Listen, if Erica was tagged somewhere on Instagram, I don't go to Instagram, or I don't go there enough... to even know. Like, I don't even know. Like, this is somebody that's just way too into social media. And if you're Rick Ross, I mean, I'm assuming a multi-millionaire, why are you obsessing over social media? Why don't you worry about which, you know, Lamborghini or Porsche or, you know, Rolls Royce or what you, like, what are you going to drive today? Or, you know, are your maids keeping the house clean enough? Is your lawn and garden guy and your pool guy on point? Instead of worrying about my girlfriend was tagged in a photo.
7: Hoodie to choke her until she could not breathe. The report says Ross also grabbed her by her ponytail, slammed her against a wall, and hit her in the face, leaving her with a busted lip. Police say she later provided detectives with photos of her injuries. Ross appeared in bond court this morning.
1: I can't believe he got bond on this.
4: I know.
7: What the judge had to say.
8: Mr. Roberts is a celebrity, and so I don't know.
9: So what does that mean?
8: I don't know to whatever degree Your Honor can, but I'd ask that his release be expedited. He's in a red jumpsuit, and for purposes of his safety, I don't know what Your Honor can do. But.
9: I don't know. Hi, Mr. Roberts. I have no idea who you are, except as somebody here in the court who's going to be treated fairly just like...
1: I love her response.
9: Like everybody else here.
8: Sure.
9: Let me review this for probable cause.
7: And right now, he has a $5,000 bond.
1: Man, battery by strangulation, pulling her ponytail, bashing her head, and that gets you out on $5,000? $5,000 will get you out? What in the hell?
7: And again, rapper Rick Ross did voluntarily turn himself into the Miami Beach Police Department this morning. Once we learn...
1: I guess this is him... outside of court and addressing reporters, and then he went on his social media and did a gimmick on that. And this is, I think, him.
10: First and foremost, I need silence.
1: What? I need silence. I need silence, Jay. First and foremost, I'd have Jay or Kevin waiting for me at this door, and I would walk out behind them and let them do the talking.
4: Yep.
1: That's exactly what I would do. And then if Jay and or Kevin or Brian or whoever would say, okay, here's what, you know, they would have already told me what I can say, but I probably wouldn't say nothing.
10: First and foremost, I need silence. First and foremost, I'm totally innocent of these fabricated...
1: By the way, Lummy, it's one channel only. It's not us, it's them.
3: Yeah, it's CBS.
10: Allegations made against me. I'll be in Dubai tomorrow, Paris Saturday, and I plan on having a bowl of rigatoni with heavy marinara Sunday. I repeat, rigatoni, heavy marinara.
11: Rick, are these...
1: What a dick!
4: Wow.
10: Thank you all for your time.
11: Rick, give us one second.
10: Enjoy your day. Thank you.
4: If you're Judge Bubba, how does this go over with you after she just said, I'm going to treat you with respect. I don't care who you are. I don't know who you are, but I'm going to treat you with respect.
1: I'm going to give you the same amount of respect that you're giving the court, which is none at this point. I'm revoking your bail, your bond, whatever it is. I'm having your attorney come in immediately, and we're going to...
4: You're having Chef Boyardee at the Board of Corrections.
1: Yeah.
10: It's the
1: as much as homemade rigatoni with heavy sauce, you're getting Chef Boyardee, my friend.
10: It's the boat biggest of all time. May I have silence?
3: Oh my!
4: Wow! What a narcissistic pig.
10: Okay. First and foremost, I am totally innocent.
1: And you know what? I appreciate people with money that get fake teeth. I appreciate that because they most usually look good. But when you go extra fake Steve Harvey, I think it makes you look stupid.
3: This guy has face tattoos.
12: I know.
13: Of the fabricated allegations made against myself, I repeat, I am totally innocent.
12: Now, it's my understanding, I think they said earlier, that the woman, the girlfriend in question, provided photos of the strangulation and the battering.
13: With these fabricated allegations made against myself, now I have an amazing team, and that's such an amazing team. And I'm totally confident that these fabricated allegations will be laid to rest. Now!
12: If I'm the judge, this doesn't set well with me.
13: Mm-mm. Mm-mm. What my weekend look like, I will be in Dubai tomorrow night. I will be in Paris Saturday. When I get back Sunday.
12: Yeah, we know. You're going to have a ball. We're going to have a big thing of rigatoni with extra marinara. I know.
13: I want to sit down with a big plate of rigatoni, heavy marinara. I'm bigger than Justin Bieber. So I expect when the weather clears that the helicopter should be flying over my mansion.
12: I don't know that I've met a bigger narcissist in my entire life.
5: I mean,
12: this would be like if Dr. Dan was a rapper.
13: Agree with me? Okay then, I feel like recording some music.
14: Studio ready. Huh?
12: Like, did he have any bona fide hits, or was he just always a contributor or like a collaborator with other people? Where he would just go, like, remember he just had a, what was his saying? I don't know what he would.
3: Like, right, what, 305? I mean, he was 305. I mean, I don't know if he really had his own hit. I mean, he was more.
12: Hey Alexa, how much is Rick Ross worth?
15: Rick Ross is sitting on roughly $150 million.
5: What?
15: Give or take a few hundred.
3: He's hustling.
15: He's turned his rap cash into a franchise empire, a pricey Georgia estate, and a private jet.
12: Georgia? Well, this is Miami, right?
3: Well, yeah, he lives on Star Island.
13: I feel like recording some music.
14: Studio ready.
13: The studio ready.
3: He's trying to get his cred back after
12: Miami-Dade booking. Arresting agency in Miami Beach Police, Miami Beach Police Department, charge one, which was a $5,000 bond, battery by strangulation, domestic violence, battery two, domestic violence, $1,000, which puts it at six, but it's my understanding from the judge, she went to five on the deal. Does that mean Jay only had to put up $500?
3: Yep.
12: That's it?
3: Yep.
12: $500 to go out, and now wouldn't she have potential travel restrictions on that, where you potentially could not be leaving the country?
5: See, yes, and that's where I would have maybe asked a question and said, "You're going to be treated fairly in this court. Are there any responsibilities that you have outside the state of Florida in the next month? Tell me all of them." Oh, I'm going to Dubai tomorrow. No, you're not. Oh, I'm supposed to go to Paris. No, you're not. We're going to get $500 bond, and you're not allowed to leave the state.
12: Until your next hearing.
5: Until your next
12: whatever.
5: Hearing. That's what you could have done.
12: Sounds like she's a little bit lacking.
5: Well, I think they have that kind of cash, no cash bail, policies down in South Florida. As much as Florida's a red state, there's still blue pockets all over the place. And so, there's a lot of judges and courts that are not, in the old days, if you're accused of choking a woman, you're going to get a massive bond that's going to be a couple hundred thousand dollars. And unless you come up with 20 large, you're not getting, I mean, this is 500. Come on.
12: For strangulation?
5: It's pretty weak.
12: I'm going to have to edit out Tony. Lummy, I have talked to Tony. He's got two more races in HRA. These people here that he did this, he was actually close to their location. I'm going to probably Zoom Tony.
3: Oh, good.
12: And I'm going to do a State of the Stewart when he gets done with his NHRA, which will probably be in early November. And, of course, I'll be seeing Tony in the second week of December when I'm in Indianapolis for the PRI convention. And then he does his VIP friends and family, teammates and what have you, Christmas party on that Saturday. And we'll be going to that as well. So, but this year I'm going to roll more. I didn't roll any tape last year, but I'm going to roll some tape this year. Not to get myself in trouble, But just, you know, to like Little Rico and Matt Hagen and Leah and Tony, and I'm going to have Gooch. Like, I'm going to run. Like, I don't run tape when I should. I run tape when I shouldn't, and I don't run tape when I should. If that makes sense.
16: Yeah, I'll be honest.
5: I don't
16: even watch anymore.
4: So, Bubba, this is what I want to do with the Enclave. I want to do something like this with you there. I want to put a table up and get some drinks out, put it down in the garage part, put some microphones up, and just talk crap about whatever.
12: We need to set up a little podcasting area, and you don't need any big background.
4: No.
12: You can see it. He's just got like an old Chevelle and some booze there.
4: A lot of the guys are doing this where they just do it in their garage, and the backdrop is the cars or whatever. But, I mean, I just think it's a good environment that we can come up with some organic, you know, content that just, you know, let's have a glass of tequila, and let's talk crap about everything, you know? In an unfiltered way. That's what he's doing.
12: Here we go. Here's Tony talking about how much NASCAR sucks.
16: It is so neutered. I mean, they're driving cars with 500 horsepower. At the peak when I was running, we were at 875 horsepower of those things. And then they cut the nuts off of them. We went down to a 775 horsepower package, and I was miserable. I'm like, these things are pieces of shit.
17: These fuckers are 500 horsepower now?
16: I think they're back up to 600 or 6 something, but... I'm going to do a commercial shoot tomorrow with Dodge and Ram.
12: Listen to this. So he's doing a commercial with Dodge and Ram, and they got this stock pickup that you can buy right off the showroom floor that's 770 horsepower. Listen to what he says.
16: And we're promoting a truck that has 777 horsepower that you can buy off a showroom floor. And you can go to Talladega to the truck race and outrun that thing by theory.
12: Sure.
16: With more power. From a street truck that you can buy. It's like NASCAR, wake the
12: he's right and they've lost all of their P1s.
3: Yeah,
12: people like me and others. I don't watch NASCAR. I think they raced in Vegas this week, and I think Larson was at the top of the practice pole. I don't know who won. I have no idea.
4: The most I've watched is when they fought a couple weeks ago.
12: Yeah. When Hosefer did a couple, like, and he ate two nice ones.
4: Mm-hmm.
12: He did. When we return, I think I got something here about them trying to push pride agenda on middle schoolers.
3: Oh, that's good.
12: Now, can we just leave sexuality out of the school? Let people form their own opinion about it and not particularly have a gay day? Like, let's not have a straight day either, or let's just not have anything to do with sexuality and people's personal choices of sexuality in the public school system.
3: Have you seen teachers lately?
12: No.
3: Yeah, well,
12: there you go.
3: That's the problem.
12: That's half the issue.
18: Don't chalk up their behavior to being crazy rednecks.
17: Yeah, think about that.
18: They're just totally insane. The Bubba the Love Sponge Show.

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0: from Joe on the West Side. Hope he's doing okay.
1: Yeah, he was in chat on Friday.
0: Oh, was he?
1: Yeah.
0: Joe from the West Side. Love that guy. Stephen McDaniel today from Southwest Indiana. Appreciate you, my friend. A first-time donator and potential BARP attendee for next year. Jay, I still got to... October is like... Phew. Every weekend, I'm completely booked. But in November, my stuff starts slowing down a little bit. I want to go out to the Enclave and just look around. Just like...
1: Just come out just on a weekend day when I'm running. It's a lot of fun.
0: Yeah,
1: have lunch with me.
0: There you go. Because I could... Like, when you run during the week, like, if I got there by, like, 11, would that be good?
1: That's perfect. So, like, this weekend was 8 to noon. And so, I go at the 8 o'clock, top of the 8 o'clock hour, top of the 9 o'clock hour, 10 o'clock hour, 11 o'clock hour, 12 o'clock, the restaurant opens. So we're done setting my car back up, putting it back up for the next week, and we're ready to have lunch at noon. So you come at like, 10:30 or 10 and see one or two sessions, and then we'll go
0: have
1: lunch. Yeah.
0: Nice. Yeah. That's through the week too?
1: They do it some Fridays, and I can't do it midweek, but they do oftentimes Fridays, but definitely Saturdays and Sundays for sure. This is when the restaurant's open.
0: Really?
1: Yeah. It's a really good restaurant too, by the way.
0: How far from your little cut?
1: The unit?
0: The place where they have lunch.
1: They have a pool with a restaurant right on the edge of it. So we take the golf cart. It takes, 3 minutes.
0: Does Candle like it?
1: She does. She doesn't come out as much as you would expect, but, she's been around motocross and she's been around motorsports
0: all of her life with Kurt. Yeah,
1: she comes around for the evening fun things, but she doesn't like to see me driving fast in a car.
0: That's got her flipped out.
1: Yeah, she doesn't like that.
0: Let me hear is, I think, what's this in, I forget where this is.
2: Massachusetts.
0: Is it Massachusetts? It doesn't really say where it's at. And let me tell you something. I don't want any sexuality or anybody's sexual preference as a curriculum at any level of any schooling.
3: Are unacceptable.
4: This type of intolerant rhetoric starts.
0: Burlington hosts town meeting after middle school's pride decorations were destroyed. Well... Do you have straight day and black day and white day and Puerto Rican day and girl day and guy day? If you don't have any of those, then you can't have gay day.
1: And this is why people need to vote in your local elections, because it's guys like this that are making the decisions. And if you don't like this kind of crap,
0: that's why I voted for Matt Geiger. Yep. Matt Geiger for Pasco County School Board. Matt Geiger. That's who I voted for. He's not going to have any of this nonsense.
5: Parents angry at town hall over intolerance at Marshall Simons Middle School. Kids were asked to wear rainbow clothes in honor of Pride Spirit Day. But some organized...
0: Like, why does Pride get its own day when no other form of, group, whether it's black, white, male, female, heterosexual, bisexual, why does just Pride get their own day?
5: The counter protest wearing red, white, and blue or black. The principal sharing a statement to families that Pride posters were ripped down.
0: Oh, God forbid.
5: Stickers ripped up. Some students chanted, USA are my pronouns, and students showing Pride.
0: Can you imagine when you say USA are my pronouns and you're ostracized as the bad guy? When all you're backing is our country.
1: But this school would let you take off to go to an abortion right protest or an anti-gun right protest.
0: Sure.
5: Intimidated.
6: It was an unruly disruption, in fact, that was organized ahead of time.
0: I can just tell you this bitch is up to no good just looking at her, the tree hugging.
6: In fact, that was organized ahead of time.
2: This is the same state that
0: She looks like Weird Al Yankovic.
2: They let what's her name go? That killed three kids.
0: Francie. Yeah, hold on. Same they same started with Lizzie Borden. Don't forget. They let Lizzie Borden go. She killed her dad and her stepmom in 1892, 1893. You know who her lead counsel was, Jay? When Lizzie Borden was put on trial for killing her stepmom and her dad, and she absolutely did it, she hired the former governor of Massachusetts, and he is the one that appointed the judge that was hearing the case.
2: Hmm.
0: Yeah. Hmm. They didn't. No disqualification. No nothing.
5: While some
1: parents were good old boy network all the
0: way back then.
5: Others say it was overblown.
7: Some of the kids threw the stickers on the ground, but I can only speak for my daughter. She didn't want to wear that to school. It's not that she wanted to hurt
0: anybody. That old cougar. Nice.
7: Anybody's feeling.
0: Don't let Dan see her.
5: She says her daughter felt cold.
0: Dan'll be flying her in from Massachusetts.
5: Worked to participate in the Pride event and was offended by some of the messages, like this quote from Tennessee Williams.
7: Human heart cannot be.
0: What is straight? A line a line can be straight or a street, but the human heart, oh no, it's curved like a road through mountains. What does that even mean?
1: They just took Tennessee Williams' quote and turned it into like a gay quote.
7: My daughter just kind of said, you know, Mom, that's offensive to me, who I am straight.
3: Place of intolerance and home.
0: Oh, it just looks like it just cut out. Listen, I don't think that, you know, sexuality needs to be a thing in middle school or high school or anything like that. Keep sexuality out of it.
1: Should not be part of the curriculum. It should be about reading, writing, arithmetic, science, social studies. It should be college preparatory. It should not be about sexuality and trying to, you know, pervert the minds of young children who are easily perverted. It's easy to, like, tell a kid what to believe.
0: And when they don't want to participate, then they're, you know, singled out. Like, yeah.
1: As being hateful.
0: Jay, I appreciate you, my friend.
1: Appreciate you more.
0: I will see you tomorrow.
1: Yes, sir.
0: Lummy, you good?
2: Yes, sir.
0: Are we caught up on breaking down?
2: We sure are.
0: I think we are. Are we not?
2: Yes, we are.
0: We'll do Pete tomorrow, okay?
2: Perfect.
0: Appreciate you guys. We'll see you then.
8: Thanks for letting me finish.
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1: Which is the play that was written by William Shakespeare? A, The Great Gatsby. B, Romeo and Juliet. C, Of Mice and Men. D, The Catcher in the Rye.
2: B! Eddie wins it with a walk-off. Field goal, 75 yards. One man wins the game.
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0: 5th of October, 2026. Yesterday was my sister's birthday. Happy birthday to you, Tara. Not that she's going to be up this ungodly hour, but I was kind of bummed. Lummy, I think Dr. Remulak, like late last, I got some kind of like at 1:03 in the morning or something.
1: Hall of Famer.
0: Thank you, Dr. Remulak. Appreciate you. So, I was supposed to be at the track. We had our big thousand, night of a thousands, 2,000 to win open wheel modified, 3,000 to win street stocks. Just a really, really one of our biggest races outside of the Winter Nationals this past Saturday. And the weather sucks.
1: Well, the weather,
0: and it's going to get worse.
1: The weather people are criminals.
0: What do you mean?
1: They said it was supposed to be 95% chance of rain. It didn't rain here at all.
0: Well, it rained in Ocala, so that's all I care about. And the fact that we called it off early Saturday morning, like around 9, because at 4 o'clock it was 95% chance to rain, and it rained at 6. So, you know, it with diesel prices being what they are, and, you know, when you have a race this big, you're going to have guys pulling from Georgia and Mississippi and the Panhandle and things like that. People are going to travel for a 3,000 to win street stock race, and nothing's worse than, you know, traveling 4, 5, 6 hours, get to the track, and the bottom falls out. We have to cancel. You know, it's just...
1: Do you reschedule it?
0: Well, yeah, I think it's rescheduled for the first week of November. Oh. Now, this weekend, I have scheduled, I've scheduled with Buck, my boy Jimbo, Power Screen. I got a front end loader coming from Fluff. I got a excavator coming from Rent Pro. Because I have to harvest 150 cubic yards of material that I have to screen, because the monster truck guys need 150 cubic yards of material to be able to build ramps. We just can't get regular dirt, because then you got to shuttle it from the back to the front, then back to the back. It's better to shuttle it from the back and then put it on the track. But in order to do that, it's got to be really good clay. We do have a little honey hole of a clay left, but you have to get it out of the ground, and you got to screen it. And so then they use it for the ramps instead of just regular dirt, because if you put regular dirt down there, then they have to haul it back. Meanwhile, if you get them good dirt, which is clay, if you will, then they can just, when they're cleaning up all of their ramps that they made for the monster trucks, they can just put it on the track.
2: That's a dumb question.
0: If that makes sense. Yeah, go ahead.
2: You said 150 yards?
0: 150 cubic yards.
2: What does that mean?
0: So that's a lot.
2: Like, is that a truck? Is that like,
1: no,
2: that's
1: way more than a truck.
0: 150
2: cubic yards. I don't know. I still have a reference.
0: 150 cubic yards would fill up this entire room and the steel garage.
2: Oh, that's a massive amount.
0: Yes.
2: Yeah, okay. That seems like a lot.
0: In order to get that out, you gotta one, find the clay vein, because, you know, the like 95% of everything what's out back in my back 40 is dirt. Now, there are a few veins of clay, and that's what you got to get. But you have to find it. We have general ideas of where our clay veins are, but you have to find it. Then, Dan, you got to throw it through a screener.
2: Get the big rocks out?
0: To get the rocks out. The screener breaks it up into 1s, 2s, and 3s. 3s you can't use because it's real rocky, but you could potentially use for fill, which we need. 2s you rerun, and 1s are golden. So, like, you know, if you have a scoop of clay from like a 3-yard front end loader, you know, you're talking probably out of the 3 yards, only half of it being a 1, meaning, you know, it's good enough to have been screened, all the rocks.
2: So you have to get double this amount in order to get enough clay.
0: Yeah, you got to probably get 250 to 300 cubic yards. Jesus. In order to get 150 usable cubic yards. It's just it's very labor intensive, but it's also very weather intensive. And, you know,
2: satisfying at least.
0: Well, yeah, I mean, but just
2: up to a point.
0: There comes a point where there's so much riding on it. Like, if it's raining, you can't do it. You know, so you got to have dry. You got to have it be dry at least you know, a day or so before, or you're just going to be in a big quagmire of mud, you know, because those front end loaders and those excavators have these big tracks that just tear everything up. So you got to have, you know, a dry base, so to speak. Wet material won't screen, it'll get the power screen, you know, clogged up. So we're supposed to Buck and my and Raffy and my buddy from Power Screen and Jared from Rent Pro. I got everybody converging on Ocala Speedway Friday morning to drop off the equipment. Buck's coming down to help me and Lil Buck. I've had to schedule equipment operators. You know, there's a lot of moving parts, but none of it works if it's raining or if it's rained a lot. And if you guys looked at the forecast for this week, I think there's a tropical. There's something.
1: Yeah, there is one in the Gulf.
0: They're calling for flooding in the Panhandle.
1: Yes,
0: Panama City, Fort Walton Beach. You know, 103.1, 101.1. In the Great Griffo, they're calling for flooding up there. They're calling for 3 to 5 inches from in Ocala. They're calling 3 to 5 inches.
1: Yeah, they are.
0: So I'm going to have to probably delay the harvesting to the week before. I mean, I'm sorry, the next week. And that's only the week before the event. And then, you know, Dan, not only do I got to get out of the ground, but then I got to have somebody dump truck it up to the front. It's a pain in the ass. So I go up there on Friday right after work. I got the track dialed in. I mean, it looked beautiful. And even the Stallneckers came and did a couple little practice laps. And while I'm there Friday night at like 7 o'clock, the bottom falls out. Mm. Completely ruins everything I did. All 6 hours. And then...
2: That's so frustrating.
0: Yeah. And then be like you being in surgery for 6 hours, Dan. You got it all buttoned up. It's beautiful. And then somehow, like, I don't know, the girl or starts hemorrhaging, you know, like there you have major complications on the most beautiful boob job you've ever done. You know, she starts hemorrhaging or something. I can't even think of what would go awry when you would do something like that. You got it all buttoned up. It looks beautiful. And then, you know, I don't know what would be the worst case scenario. Like, what could happen? Or
2: you put it all together, it doesn't match. Left side, right side. You got to start over.
0: Right. Has that ever happened?
2: Sometimes the measurements don't correspond to how it works out. So you got to go back and adjust it.
1: So, like, a boob can, like, be a little off?
2: It's like for lifts and stuff like that. It lifts 3 hours, and then all of a sudden, after 3 hours, you set them up, you're like, oh, my God, they look completely different.
0: And then you got to go back in,
2: You got to redo it.
0: So, anyway, Buck, I think we're going to... Buck listens every minute of the show. He's probably
1: he's in chat right now.
0: Buck, it's probably looking like we're going to go to the next weekend. Let me know if that works for you, because a lot of it is going to be contingent upon you running that excavator. Buck can run an excavator. He can run a front end loader. Buck is unbelievable. And then I got Jimbo and Austin. They're unbelievable. Then I'll work on the skid steer. And all I'm going to be doing, Lummy, is taking the threes to a fill dirt area. And then taking the twos and throw them back into the pile for Buck to scoop up, or the Buck will be on the excavator. So anyway, it's a pain in the ass.
1: I'm not trying to bust Bobby's balls, but did you get your car the Cadillac back?
0: No, of course not. Okay. I'm not getting anything back from Bobby. I've given up Bobby. You know, Gene has Bobby come and do like, you know, 2-3 days of just full blown complete. Gene has, I'm kind of mad at Gene because Gene, now Bobby is Gene's hookup.
1: Oh, of course, yeah.
0: Bobby came from Gene, but Bobby took on all these projects with me. And then Gene, like, you know, literally ties him up with all of his projects and none of mine get done. Oh. Now, let's not forget, I already gave Bobby a $6,000 smart car for free.
1: Yeah,
0: wow. And a badass, you know, probably $1,300 or $1,400 Miller welder in the box for free.
1: Wow.
0: I mean, I've done a lot for Bobby, and all I ask is just to get my stuff done. Still, cream machine, where's it at? Mm-hmm. The mopeds. Mm-hmm. I got sound effects for these. Hold on. Cream machine. No hair. I mean, I guess it works. I guess Bobby puts it out front and turns the lights on and advertises his business. That's great. both of my mopeds that he's, now listen, all of these things that I talk about Bobby having, I didn't ask Bobby to fix. While we were moving, and Bobby was huge on getting a lot of the big, heavy stuff over here, Bobby would, when we were loading stuff up, and my mopeds are not running, he's like, man, I'll take, let me, you a witness, because you were, you know, part of the, Bobby would say, no, let me just take that to the shop. I'll get it fixed, right?
1: Yeah,
0: 100%. All right, cream machine, supposedly fixed, but have no idea. The double Zumas, mopeds, nowhere to be found. The, my Sumo 2001, Coupe de Ville.
1: Packer car. Right?
0: Yeah, he was going to turn it into a Packer car, so I could, and I need a Packer car for the track. I think there, he might have a couple more things. I don't know.
1: Right.
0: Well, he, yeah, the Suzuki four-wheeler that he's fixed three times, brought back, and has not ran, has been broken. Anyway, it's back to his shop after being here three times. The last time Bobby brought it back, I could see the hose, the some hose that goes into the carburetor just dripping gas, and I called him. I go, Bobby, the gas line that provides gas to the carburetor is completely off, and I can't find the tube. Like, I can't find it. Like, there's no rubber tube that corresponds with that fitting. But I think Bobby spent 10 hours at Gene's shop on Friday putting together the 34 coupe, the 30,
1: that's really good though.
0: The 34, the 31 Model A, like if you go to Lasker's, Facebook, Lummi, he talks about this big project. He had the boys come over for 10 hours on Saturday. Well, that includes Bobby. Mm. And they're doing this and doing that and doing this and doing that. Gene puts all of his projects, on Facebook.
1: So they get put ahead of yours.
0: Everything's ahead of mine.
2: Mm. Why do they get put ahead?
0: Great question. You've met Gene Lasker before, haven't you?
2: Yeah, but maybe like the algorithm puts it ahead?
0: No, in life.
1: No, okay.
0: Bobby
1: okay.
0: puts Gene, him ahead of Gene Bobby's tells stuff. Bobby to stop working on my stuff and come to his house and work 10 hours on a Saturday.
2: I understand.
0: So all of my stuff at Bobby's shop gets put on hold while he goes and just absolutely worships the ground Gene walks on and does all this stuff. So whatever. Whatever.
1: Sorry, I was curious. I was really looking. I liked the Cadillac idea.
0: Well, yeah, it would be. I could really use it at the track as a packer. But anyway, so Jimmy Clevis texts me and, well, first of all, Dan, thank you so much. 11:30. I get a text from 11:15, 11:30. I get a text from Dan Sunday saying, hey man, I got two tickets for you for the Bucks Packers luxury box. Way to watch it. Fully catered, parking pass, whatever you need. And I was just like, I just got my ass
2: 10:30.
0: Kicked. 10:30. I'm sorry. Plenty of time. What I'm saying is plenty of time for me to have gotten there. And I was just like, Dan, I'm mentally exhausted from this track. I'm really stressed out with this week in the weather we're getting, and I'm going to have to cancel and see if Rent Pro can get me the excavator a week later. And anyway, Dan, thank you, but I'm going to politely decline. Then Jimmy texted me, Jimmy Clevis.
2: You there?
0: Hey, I'll see you, bud. Because he's a Packer fan too, originally from Milwaukee. And him and his lovely wife went, and I'm like, you know, Jimmy, don't get mad. I'm just going to probably end up watching it from the couch. And I'm kind of glad I did, because the Packers looked like crap. They really did. They won.
2: Looked like crap enough to win, though.
0: But literally was the battle. It was literally the battle. It was almost like an early 80s Bucks versus Packers game where they both sucked.
2: Yes.
0: It was like a 1982
2: yes.
0: Buccaneers are, you know, 1-4. The Packers are 2-2.
2: Buccaneers is a big 14 points.
0: Yeah. And the Packers they suck. The Packers and the Bucks suck. They suck.
2: Yeah.
0: They're horrible.
1: Well, the good thing is that we'll have Todd Bowles here for the rest of the year.
0: So anyway, Saturday night, the Rays won an absolute What a great game.
1: What a great ownership. What a great ownership.
0: Yeah, what, you know what? So the Rays and the Lightning both won Saturday night and both have probably, you know, great ownership, and which is completely opposite of what you saw yesterday in the Buccaneers Battle of the Ass Buckets. You know, Green Bay won 17-14, and realistically, if they wouldn't have fumbled and turned the ball over, it could have been worse. I do think the Packers did play better than the Bucs.
1: Yeah.
0: The Bucs just were horrible. They're lucky it wasn't 27-14.
2: They are in trouble. And it's,
0: boy, I wish I could find my comment when I made about Mike Evans.
2: Oh yeah, because Mike Evans really would have made the difference. Well, his big two touchdowns would have been at best.
0: Have you seen his stats?
2: His stats are 17-23 with two touchdowns.
0: Okay, well, I mean, if he had
2: 17 for 213 yards and two touchdowns, 12.5 yards per carry.
0: And what's the leading buck?
2: Ibuka has 15 receptions for 154 yards and one TD, so one more touchdown. So that would
0: actually two more touchdowns. The
2: one touchdown versus two touchdowns. That's one more.
0: No, I mean they're not gonna. Ibuka's still gonna be out there.
1: Yeah,
0: he's gonna still be out there playing with Evans. You know,
2: add two touchdowns. We still lose two of the games.
0: Find your lowest receiver that's a starter
2: on the Bucs.
0: Take him out and put Evans in place, because Evans would be, you know, either WR1 or WR2. You know, you got Godwin Jr.
2: He'd be Igbuka.
0: No, it would be Igbuka.
2: A Godwin and the third guy. Hurst?
0: I don't know. Hurst has
2: a touchdown.
0: You know this.
2: He's got 128 yards.
0: You know this roster better than I do.
1: Listen,
2: Hurst the third.
1: If at this point in time, if we had Mike Evans the way he's playing, but he was so checked out because you know why? He can't stand bulls. And the fact of the matter is he wanted to get out of here, but he's playing totally different.
0: Do you think that Evans would not have been so quick to try to get out of there?
1: 1,000%.
0: Had they not had ass bucket bulls?
1: 100%. Just like Vita Vey wanted to get out of here, but obviously he's not going to turn down a paycheck. But Vita Vey wanting to go, Mike Evans not returning for a cap-friendly deal is all because of bulls.
0: Well, I mean,
1: 1,000%.
0: And it just looks like...
2: Hell, I'm sure that Baker was calling Cleveland this summer.
1: Yeah, probably. Get away from bulls.
2: But I just know that if we still had Evans and Kamala Harris had been elected, then gas would be $2 a gallon and we'd be undefeated.
0: I didn't go there, my friend.
1: I didn't go there at all.
0: You're completely putting words in my mouth. I just said that I think Mike Evans, a really, really good possession receiver, would probably be doing, you probably maybe have the same outcome as to your not having won a game, but he was going to take a cap friendly deal. He's arguably the greatest wide receiver in the franchise's history. There's no way he could be hurt.

0: Fortune 500.
1: Well, yeah, you know, 9-8 again.
0: I think 9-8.
2: They're 2-11 since last year. I know. That's what their streak is right now. 2-11.
0: So I just think now it's done. You're 0-4. You don't got Baker coming back for at least two, maybe three more weeks. They kept saying on TV yesterday that it's all the doctors are going to determine when he can finally grip a football. His thumb is, you know, like Dan had spoke about the injury, his thumb just cannot grip a football at this juncture. So
2: he's useless. He can't throw a wadded up tissue right now.
0: Right.
2: So, I mean,
0: They're saying 2 or 3 weeks.
2: Yeah, and then he'll be throwing like a kid that just, you know, is afraid because he's going to be worried about his thumb. It's not going to have the same zip.
0: Although,
2: and every time he throws a pass with a hand up, he's going to be worried about hitting his thumb.
0: I got to tell you that the guy, what's the quarterback?
1: Daniels.
0: I don't think he's that bad.
1: He is. He hit two interceptions, but I mean, it's just like Malik Willis with the Packers. It's 1 week. They have no film on him. He's an undrafted free agent. He can run around in the backfield. He tries.
0: That was the
1: to
0: only thing that
1: things.
0: Hurt. That's the only thing that hurt the Packers was his scrambling ability.
1: That's it. Mm-hmm. But that's all he has. He has nothing else.
2: His rating was 46.9.
1: So there's a reason why he was an undrafted free agent.
0: So the Rays
1: sucks.
0: The Rays beat the Yankees 1-0, and was it Rasmussen?
2: Yes.
0: Rasmussen.
2: Oh, yeah, I went.
0: What cleared? Oh, you did?
2: I'd never heard that stadium so loud.
0: Hold on. 40,000 people. Yeah. They have. I can't tell you I don't even think during the 08.
1: No, 08 was the last time that they had
0: the tarps
1: 100,
0: off.
1: Yeah, 100%.
0: So the Rays, if you know anything about the Rays, it's our hometown team. They play at the Tropicana Field. Well, the upper deck, they tarp half of the upper deck off. So, you know, only 50%, the bottom half of the upper deck is available, and then they tarp off with these really with this blue tarps that kind of make it look like it kind of all blends in together, and they have not been off. They've not taken those tarps off, and I think it's a difference of about 8,000 people. I think it's about 32,000 with the tarps on and about 40,000 with the tarps off.
1: Yeah, it's about that. It's all the bleacher seats.
0: So they took the tarps off for the Yankees coming into town for the AL, is it DS? Yeah, ALDS. Yep. And, you know, it's the best of five Saturday and Monday tonight at Tampa Bay, you know, Trop. And Saturday when I'm watching it on TV, I'm like, oh, my God, they took the tarps off. And it was a reported attendance of nearly 40,000. So, Dan, you were there. Where did you sit?
2: We sat along the third base line, probably about 15 rows up, just past third base on the home field.
0: Nice seats.
2: Yeah, they're nice seats. And like I said, it was electric.
0: On the home field. On the home field, the home field's on the first base side.
2: Third
0: base.
2: I meant the first base.
0: Yeah, okay. So first base side behind the Rays dugout, 15 rows up, right at first base.
2: Yeah, just a little past first base, maybe 10 feet, 15 feet past.
0: Were you in that free food section, or you just went crazy on the vendors?
2: I got one of those 2 feet long nachos with cheese and pork. You know what I'm talking about?
0: Yeah.
2: Me and Danny smashed that. Had cheeseburger, had peanuts.
0: Lightning win 3-1 Saturday night. And then you go to the USF Bulls, and they absolutely got their ass handed to them by a unranked Temple.
1: I think
0: a one in three Temple. Yeah. Now, here's my take on the things. The Bucks, as been since 1999 and USF started playing, you know, their home games at Ray J, that field now has double the amount of football games and it's probably designed to have. And I got to tell you, ma'am, the NFL or the Bucks should come up with a rule where the Bucks cannot have a home game directly after a USF home game. The turf looked like crap yesterday. It's probably somewhat unsafe for all the players. I saw a couple of players.
2: It can't recover in a day.
0: It can't. No, not a day. 18 hours.
1: Yeah, they take the whole entire, they take most of the grass off and then put new grass down. Grass needs roots.
0: Well, mm-hmm. and so, like, the league should step in and say, you got an ass bucket. You got USF versus Temple. You could have had it at Plant High. I'm just saying.
2: Well, next year they'll have it at the USF Stadium.
0: No, I don't think it's going to be ready, is it?
1: No, it's ready next year.
2: I think next year it'll be ready.
0: Well, I'm just saying.
2: It's horrible. That's why they needed to do it, because it tears up the stadium. You know, having a big concert or

0: Another game the day before an NFL game is pitiful.
1: NFL is your number one client for that for that stadium. It was built for the Bucs. The Bucs should have number one priority, and there shouldn't be anything on that field, you know, 24 to 48 hours before they're going to play an NFL sanctioned football game.
2: This is the difference, though, is the ownership wants that revenue coming in. It's all about the ownership wanting
0: that revenue.
2: It's all
0: about the Benjamins.
1: Are the Glazers one of the worst owners in the league?
2: Yes. You can look up from the players' votes for the last 5 years. It's not me. You look up the players' votes. Ownership has an F rating. And I know Dr. Dan cannot say anything, but they are horrible.
0: Who are the best owners?
2: Everyone but the Glazers.
1: Everybody but the Glazers. Probably the Green Bay Packers because they have no owners. Speaking of owners, I didn't have a problem with this at all. And she is, let me see if I can find it here. And she is a Colts. Now, a lot of people have a problem with that. I don't necessarily have a problem with it. She is an owner.
2: Yeah.
1: She owns the team. Her and her family own the team. And it was, and it's a woman, and the Robert Irsay owned the Indianapolis Colts. Robert Irsay did, and he died and gave it to, I think, his daughter and his
2: you're correct, yeah,
1: his daughter and somebody else.
2: She's the majority owner.
1: Yeah, here we go.
2: I think it's Carly Irsay Gordon.
1: Yeah. And so I got a new computer system, but courtesy of my good friends of Getabox. It's a Mac-based deal.
2: It's fast.
1: It's way faster. We probably won't have any near the problems we used to. It's just going to take me a little bit of getting used to, but I'm starting to get used to it. I navigated it around a little bit yesterday, and this morning Macho Man finally dialed me in with my final little gimmicks here. So this is the major owner of the Indianapolis Colts. And she, Dan, is looking at some plays or looking at some schematics or looking at something to do with the team. I'm assuming some type of play. Thoughts on Colts owner Carly Irsay Gordon approaching the coaching staff in the middle of the game asking questions. Now, on the surface, probably, you know, Jerry Jones does this, and there might be some other owners that do it or do not do it. But it probably isn't a good look because you've hired a general manager and a coach to handle football operations. You're probably supposed to handle the ownership side of things. But you certainly have the right? I mean,
0: it's interesting, Bubba, because Rob Elder just bought a soccer team in Portugal.
1: Really?
0: And they said there's one rule: you cannot go down to the locker room during halftime. Or if they're losing at the end of the game. If it's a tie or a win, you can go to the locker room. Otherwise, you're not. That's the only rule he has as an owner of the team, that he can't go in there and mess with them when they're down or during halftime.
1: That's probably within that sanctioning body. I don't think the NFL has such a rule.
0: But it's not even a rule. It's a policy.
1: I understand.
0: It's what's couth. So it's what's appropriate. It's part of the.
1: Here is the owner of the Colts asking somebody.
3: Is Carly Irsay Gordon going through the full Shane Steichen playbook and having questions on the sideline, being a full boss owner that she is there? And it is going to continue to be the case with Carly Irsay Gordon.
1: Now, a lot of people are offended by this. And I am.
2: She wears a headset during the game, too.
0: And they should be.
3: Asking about certain play calls and trying to figure out what an offense is running and making assessments on.
1: Now, which, by the way, her team won.
3: Yep. Thing, and probably making assessments on saying that Daniel Jones isn't as good.
1: I got to say that probably doesn't sit well necessarily with, the players or the coach. But. I mean, Dan, what's your thoughts on it? The owner of the team, tapping somebody on the shoulder and saying, hey, what's this? I mean, what's your initial reaction?
0: I think as a female owner in a male owner dominated sport, she has a duty to be better than the other owners. And I think going down there and disrespecting the the long-standing tradition of the owners not getting involved in the middle of a game during the sidelines, with the exception of Jerry Jones, who's been highly criticized for it, is foolish.
1: Yeah, it may be foolish, but can you understand? She has the right.
0: I can understand it. She's got a $1 billion franchise sitting underneath her nose. I mean, she wants to babysit it. I understand it, but there's a way. And I think being on the sideline during the game is inappropriate when if you're winning by 15 points, 25 points, and it's a playoff game, the owner's coming down and patting everyone on the shoulders, that's great. But micromanaging a game during the game, I think, is inappropriate.
2: But she has her bachelor's in religious studies. So yeah,
0: she knows what she's talking about.
1: Well, the only 4-0 teams left are the Vikings and the Niners. And I don't think the Vikings are that good. Vikings are not that good.
2: They have a very easy schedule.
1: 3-1, there's 8 teams. Browns, Bills, Bears, Jags, Giants, Ravens, Raiders, Seahawks are the only 3-1 team. So you have 2 4-0, and you have 8 3-1 teams. And I think, you know, again, Lummy, you're saying the Vikings have one of the easiest schedules in the NFL.
2: Yes,
1: don't they?
2: Yes, they do.
1: Scores from this was a week 5. Yeah, week 5.
2: Yeah.
1: Week 5, of course. Thursday night, the Browns over the Steelers. As you saw, the owner, the female owner of the Colts, they played in London. They killed the Commanders. Patriots over the Bills. Bears. Do a Bears have an easy schedule, too? They can. They probably have the same exact. I think they have the same exact schedule the Packers do.
2: Yeah, somewhat. I mean, Ben Johnson, Coach Ben Johnson, he's good.
1: Bears over the Jets.
2: I mean, they got a backup quarterback.
1: Jaguars are for real.
2: Yeah, it could have been the Bucs coach.
1: He was supposed to be the Bucs coach, was he not?
2: The offense coordinator, but the Glazers did not want to.
1: So the Jaguars offensive coordinator. Money. So the Jaguars' head coach was our offensive coordinator for the Bucs last year.
2: 2 years ago.
1: 2 years ago.
2: Yes.
1: Jags over the Bengals. Giants. They're 3-1 out of nowhere.
2: Jameis Winston.
1: Did he win? Yeah, he did.
0: Yeah, 18 for 29, 250 yards, yeah. 3 touchdowns.
1: Wow.
0: He's a stud, man.
1: Giants 3-1 over the Cardinals. Rams, that was a little bit of
2: an upset. That was a comeback.
1: Yeah, Rams over the Eagles. Packers over the Bucks. Titans get their ass. I think the Titans are one of the very few 0-4 teams. How many 0-4 teams are there?
2: Dolphins, Titans, Bucks.
1: That's it?
2: Yeah. Texans. I'm sorry, Texans also.
1: Ravens over the Titans, Cowboys over the Texans. There's a Jesuit kid that went to Clemson.
2: Yeah, yeah. His uncle listens to our show.
1: Fantastic. Well, yeah. There's Woody?
2: Woody. Yeah.
1: He's a backup line. He actually started, I think, yesterday against the Cowboys.
2: Yeah, he's good.
1: He's from Clemson.
2: Yes, he is.
1: And he went to Jesuit.
2: Yes, he did.
1: Yes. Did you know that, Dan?
0: I did not, but they've got some NFL players. Yeah, I mean, they got a lot of college players.
1: And Christian Watson from the Packers went to Plant. The commentators on the Packers Bucks game yesterday goes, Christian Watson, number 9 for the Packers, played about 4 miles from here at Plant High School.
2: He used to go to.
1: And isn't Jesuit even closer to. Isn't Jesuit like a half a mile from.
2: Yes, it is.
1: From Ray J.?
2: Yes, it is.
0: It's walking distance.
1: Yeah, exactly. Vikings over the Dolphins, Chiefs over the Raiders, Niners over the Broncos, Seahawks over the Chargers, and the Panthers. Was that late last night? Was that Sunday night football?
2: Yeah, Sunday night football.
1: Panthers over the Lions.
2: Yeah.
1: Who's tonight?
2: It's the Saints and Falcons.
1: Oh, what an ass bucket game.
2: Yeah.
1: But they're both what? They're both what? Saints are 1-2, and the Falcons are 1-2.
2: Yeah, better than the Bucs, though.
1: The Bucks have a short week. They play Dallas in Dallas this Thursday. That could be a modern day ass whipping. That could be a 31-14 ass whipping.
2: But Dr. Dan, since you know the great Glazers, is there a chance that they actually fire Todd Bowles during the season?
0: Well, here's the problem. I mean,
1: you got to pay him.
0: That's not the problem. The problem is he's a defensive coordinator, and the offensive coordinator sucks. So you have to you're ending up firing the head coach, the defensive coordinator, and I'm sure the offensive coordinator. You're going to just make him head coach because he sucks. And so
1: That's the problem.
0: You got to either like pull in like Mike Tomlin or what's that other guy?
1: Hold on. There's a guy that's probably 4 miles away that could really come back.
0: But see, Tomlin's not controversial and Gruden is. And Gruden's probably got some bad blood with the Glaziers because they unceremoniously fired him prematurely. So they're holding on too long to Bowles because of their mistake with Gruden, which they recognized. And you lose the offensive coordinator, the defensive coordinator, and the head coach all in one fell swoop. So you bring in Tomlin. There's another guy that's available right now besides Gruden and Tomlin. What's his name? Lummy, help me out, please.
2: Tony Dungy?
0: No.
1: Tony Dungy.
0: No, he just got released. God, Chad, wait. Help me out here. There's another really like a marquee coach that's available.
1: I don't know.
0: White guy.
2: You mean the old coach, Bruce Arians?
0: No, not that guy either.
1: Now, whatever happened to Bruce Arians?
2: Oh, he's partying.
1: I know, but like, why did they get rid of him?
2: He didn't. He retired for health reasons and wanted Todd Bowles to be the
0: head coach. He anointed him.
2: Yeah. The reason we have Todd Bowles is because of Bruce Arians.
1: Mm. When we return, we'll go through some sports scores. And the Indiana Fever fire their coach, and now Kelsey Mitchell, the Indiana Fever have two unrestricted free agents, Sophie Cunningham and Kelsey Mitchell. Kelsey Mitchell saying she's going to play hardball and be very selfish during the free agency. Yeah, she probably doesn't realize that having Caitlin Clark in the back, and I think Caitlin Clark and Kelsey Mitchell set an all time backcourt record in the WNBA for scoring this year. Now, I don't know why, with all that talent, you know where in my opinion, Lummy, they're just missing like the Boston girl's not that good of a big girl.
2: No.
1: They're missing a big girl.
2: Yes, they are.
1: They're missing a big girl.
0: And they're missing a good coach. Thank God they got rid of their coach.
1: Yeah, thank God. We'll do that next. Stand by.
4: Don't be mad at him, dude. Be happy for him. He would be happy for you.
5: Yep, they got it all figured out.
6: Oh, no, I'm happy for him. I'm so happy for him that I would like to beat him with my happiness.
7: Bubba the Love Sponge returns after this.

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1: Monday, October 5, 2026. The Bubba the Love Sponge Show. Myself, Lummy Macho Man, Dr. Dan Diaco. I think Jay will either be on via Zoom enclave or here. Hard telling. Either one's fantastic. Probably about 8. He rolls in about 8:15, 8:20, usually. I don't think Dan saw this. He may have seen it since. Lummy asked him during the hot mic, hey, did you see the Kansas City Chiefs wide receiver that completely blew out his ankle and had no idea until he went up? He caught the ball, got tackled about like the 7 or something, started to get up and celebrate because it was an unbelievable catch. And his ankle's going one way and his body's going the next. Now, I'm not going to play the sound for in fear of getting a copyright, Lum.
3: Yeah.
1: So I'm just going to play the visual on the deal. And as you can see, he can't. Oh, there is sound on this. Oh, let me take the sound down on this. Here we go. Thank you. Boom. So he catches the ball. Boom. Great catch.
3: Oof.
1: Boom. So, Dan, you can see automatically on his left leg that it's tweaked out. You watch him land.
4: Yeah, your foot doesn't bend that way usually.
1: Boom. Now he goes to get up and he doesn't know. You know, hey, I'm great. I'm down to the 3. Goes to get up and
4: wait a second.
1: Yeah,
4: it's my ankle done broke.
3: That
1: boom.
3: How long does it take?
4: Look at that. That's a nice shot right there. That
1: now,
4: really
1: Dan,
4: shows
1: does
4: it.
1: That mean you've lost, when you break your ankle, is there a bone that you break?
4: Yes.
1: And it seems like a very complex system down there.
4: Well, it's two bones. It's your tibia and your fibula. And the tibia is like the inside ankle, and the outside ankle is the fibula. And when you dislocate your ankle or fracture your lower leg bones, you often will fracture one or both of those bones. And then there's this really, really, really, really strong membrane called the interosseous membrane that's between them and holds it all together. And when that tears, it's just like that high ankle sprain.
1: When you say a membrane, is it kind of like the cartilage on chicken?
4: No, it's like the white gristle on meat.
1: Oh, okay. So like the marbleization on
4: that's
1: meat.
4: The
1: so
4: fat. I'm talking about the white stuff on the outside of a steak.
1: Yeah.
4: Like, you know what I'm saying? This that wraps around it, separates the big bands of muscles.
1: It kind of encases it, so to speak.
4: Yes, exactly. Yes, it's like exactly encases it.
1: Now, as you blow, so you, does the do the bones blow out the membrane?
4: It all, when the membrane rips as the bones are being separated and breaking, it all happens at the same time.
1: Is that a
4: high ankle sprain? Is that membrane getting
1: is
4: torn?
1: Is that as traumatic as a full blown ACL MCL?
4: These do better than that because ACL MCL. I mean, the problem with the ACLs, you know, if they do like a cadaveric repair, it ends up tearing again. Then they have to do a patellar tendon, and then the patellas, which is the kneecap.
1: That's
4: is
1: probably
4: weak.
1: The best still shot right there, Lummy. Right there, if Macho wants to show the still.
3: I'm confused because Dr. Knight, I broke my tibia, and I didn't know that I broke my tibia for like a day. Like,
4: but why? Where'd you break it?
1: Well, he's got dinosaur bones too.
4: Uh-huh.
1: He's
4: at
1: got
4: the bottom or at the top?
3: No, like right. I don't know. I had surgery on it. Like, I don't know. Right.
4: Well, is your surgery near your knee or near your ankle?
3: Ankle.
4: Okay, so the bottom of it. Yeah, that bone heals pretty well.
3: Okay.
4: But and there's a lot of stuff holding it all together. It's not like if you pop one bone, all of a sudden the whole thing falls apart. It's got redundant systems in it.
3: So that guy, when he broke it, like obviously his adrenaline's rushing, like he didn't realize it. But
4: yeah, it's also a tiny little bone. It's not like a massive. Like, you break your femur, you know what I mean? You feel it.
3: Yeah.
4: a small bone, when you break it, you don't feel it right away. It takes a second.
1: And are these the ankle bones teeny tiny bones?
4: They're way thinner down there. Yes. They're the size of a finger as opposed to the size of like your wrist.
1: So you got like two bones the size of your finger keeping your whole ankle mechanism intact, so to speak?
4: Yep.
1: That's it?
4: Mm-hmm.
1: Well, now an Achilles is a whole different deal, right? Because I think the guy from the Packers
4: It's a massive tendon that pops, and then you feel that one. They feel that immediately. It's like a hamstring.
1: Did you see the Packer guy? He just fell like a sack of potatoes.
3: Yeah, it was like a sniper took him out.
1: Right, and then he looked behind him. He thought maybe a guy rolled up on him. No, it was the linebacker, number 56. He's a starter too, not Edgerton Cooper. I don't know who the hell, but he's a big time starter, and he blew out his Achilles.
3: Edgerton Cooper.
1: Yeah,
3: yeah, he tore his Achilles.
1: Yeah, so Dan is an Achilles tear. That's year. You're done, right?
4: Yeah, you're done. You're done for probably a year.
1: And so in college, I think there were only a couple upsets, right?
3: Oh yeah.
1: I mean, number 2 Georgia rolled, 3 Notre Dame rolled. 4 Miami rolled, Ohio State number 5, Indiana 6 over Rutgers, Alabama 7 rolled over Mississippi State.
4: Florida, Rutrow.
1: Here's where this is the biggest upset of the day. Number 6 Florida, who just got done kicking LSU's ass. No, I'm sorry, Ole Miss's ass.
3: Yeah.
1: Ole Miss went in and kicked LSU's ass, and former coach Lane Kiffin showed him the good news. Old Miss was feeling splendid. They came down to the swamp last week, got their ass kicked. So Florida propels clear to number 6 at 4-0. Number 25, Missouri rolls in and whipped their ass, 45-17.
3: Oof.
1: There was not another upset until you get to number what? God, I don't even.
3: All the other ranked teams won.
1: I watched Dion's Colorado Buffaloes, and they came out gangbusters, and I think we're winning at halftime 7-3 or 7-6 at halftime.
3: And
1: they looked great. They looked, and this is Texas Tech, the number 12 team in the country, undefeated. They looked good. And then they completely imploded. The new quarterback they put in completely just shizzed the biz.
3: Yeah,
1: making stuff happen. And special teams guy that's supposed, punt return, and the guy is at the 10, and instead of catching the ball, he lets it go over his head. That goes to the 1. Just, mistakes. Dion in his press conference, I feel for my friend, man. I mean, Lummy, if he didn't put something together, is he going to be out?
3: Yeah, if they don't make a bowl game, he's out. I mean, he brings a lot of money into the program.
1: I think his contract's so big, though, they may have to keep him for another year or two. I mean, I think he's got till the end of 2029, I think. Maybe you can... hey, Alexa, what is Deion Sanders' current contract?
5: Coach Prime's deal at Colorado runs through 2029. Oof. It's a 5-year extension worth $54 million total.
1: Yeah, he's
5: $10 million a year now, $11 million in the middle years, and $12 million in the final season.
1: Hey, Alexa, what's Deion Sanders' contract buyout?
4: That's a good question.
1: Yeah.
5: Colorado's got a safety net for Coach Prime. If he bails before December 31st, 2026, he owes $10 million, dropping to $6 million in 27.
3: If they fire him,
5: $4 million in 28, and $3 million in 29.
1: What's that?
5: If they fire him without cause, the school's on the hook for about $26.6 million.
1: All right, so right now, to get rid of him, $26.5 million.
4: And would his replacement be that much better that it's worth that much money to him?
1: I don't think so.
4: I don't think so either.
1: I mean, that program was one of the worst programs in the league.
4: Are these people talking about now?
1: And he's got, he's selling the stadium out. I don't know if, hey, Alexa, does the University of Colorado football team make money?
5: Yeah, they're cashing in Sanders' first full year, FI 2024. Football pulled in $64.7 million and turned a $15.1 million profit. FI 2025 still saw a solid $8+ million net, even with a dip in ticket sales.
1: So $15 million, Dan, profit first year. $8 million profit last year. You know, one would say that, you know, last year was probably their worst year, wasn't it, Lummi, as far as Dion had bladder cancer and had overcome that. This team seems to be better than last year's team. I think last year's team would have got killed by number 12, Texas Tech. If it shows how well they played Texas Tech in the first half, they're there. They're right there. I mean, I think they could be competitive, but they're missing a quarterback. Like, they're obviously missing a quarterback. Dion actually addressed it the most he's ever addressed it this past press conference. Here you go.
6: We'll do some of this. Let's change the personnel. I'll make that happen. Yeah, we got one glaring problem. You guys know what that is. I ain't no fool. Like let's stop the shenanigans, man. We got one glaring problem.
4: What's that?
1: Quarterback.
4: Oh.
6: You guys know darn well what that is. Let's stop.
1: Their team's pretty good, except for their quarterback. The Juju guy, who is a freshman and this highly heralded guy, he started the first three games, got pulled, I think, at halftime last week against Baylor. They put this Lewis kid in. He came out first half gangbusters, and they started pressuring him, and he started throwing picks and not being, you know. And I think this current guy they put in, the Wilson guy, is a junior, transfer out of Utah.
3: Yeah, he is. The one thing, too, is that, and it's not looking good for Dion, I'm saying like his coordinators, is that they had eight guys out there to block a field goal. They called a timeout, and after the timeout, there was only nine guys. They went out, which is a little short.
1: Which is just bad coaching.
3: Yeah, exactly.
6: We got to play better at one specific position. That's it. I'm going to take the blame for that foolishness.
7: In terms of it being...
6: I'm going to take the blame for that foolishness that happened. Well, when it's 15 people in a box, you got to throw the ball. You got to do something. You can't run the ball. Sometimes the box predicates that. All you have to do is count. It'll be easier just to count who's not in the box, and it's easier to understand run and pass. And then there's a multitude of RPOs as well. But we just got to play better. But I expected a win. That's what I expected today.
1: So, Lummi, I think they're what, 2-3? I think they're 2-3.
3: And they have
1: a tough schedule. They got a tough schedule.
3: Yeah, they do now.
1: I think I got Cincinnati and UCF might be their only two games that are really, you know, no brainers. They should win it. But I mean, they play Oregon's, I don't even know what Colorado's remaining schedule is.
3: Utah, which is ranked number 12. And then they got 18, Oklahoma State after that.
1: Number 18, Oklahoma State.
3: Kansas State's not going to be easy. Arizona State, Houston, Cincinnati. The last two games, Cincinnati and UCF. So if they can win one game, it's going to be tough, but then they can be comfortable.
1: I mean, they're looking at what, 5, maybe 4-8?
3: Yeah, 4-8, maybe 5-7.
1: But you got to win 6 games to be bowl eligible, don't you?
3: Yeah, it depends if anyone turns down a bowl game.
1: I know this is literally like 10 years old. Let me just first admit that I know this is not new. It's 10, maybe even older. Have you ever seen this, Dan, where these two guys, this guy here sings the national anthem, and I think he paces it so that he knows how long it takes the artist to do this particular rendering. And have you ever seen this? I bet you have.
4: I haven't.
1: Oh, it's brilliant. It's absolutely brilliant. It's not AI. It's something that's been around for 10 plus years. I've seen it before. I stumbled upon it this weekend. I'm like, you know what? I'm gonna
4: put it. Made you smile?
1: It did. It made me smile. It really made me smile because I think artists, much like you, Dan, people that have a higher IQ have the ability to look at things differently, much like you being able to take a spoon and a soft bar of soap and make an ear out of it. You know, you can just... I think that brilliant people and artists have the ability to look and like maybe project or look or learn in 3D. Whereas if you're dumb like Lummi and I, you know, we don't have that ability. We don't have the ability. I think part of being really, really smart is the ability to stay, to think and stay at like three or four steps ahead of the average knuckle dragger like me and Lummy that, you know, are living in the now moment. You know, like, I don't know that we have that ability. And so I think artists, you know, when in order to make something look 3D on canvas, you have to be able to envision that, and I can't. Let alone the, I think, Dan, you'll even pop on this because you watch him and you're like, what is it? Where's he going with it? Like, this looks like this is nothing. And then he does the gimmick and you're like, wow. Wow, this is real. And again, I'm not trying to play this like this is, you know, something that's current. This, I think, was actually done at a college game, or I don't know what the where the origin came from, but it's been around for a long time. And 10 years ago when I played it, I was just as amazed as I am now. It is. And Dan, I think even you will pop on this. I think you'll be like, oh, my God, I wasn't expecting that.
4: Well, I'm excited to see it.
8: Oh, say can you see?
1: Lemme, have you seen this before?
3: No, I haven't.
1: Oh, okay. And by the way, this is not AI. I've checked. I've ran it through. It dates back to well over a decade ago. I don't know where it was as far. It was a basketball game or something. So for those that are listening to the show and not watching it, it's looks like to be an older African-American man with a gray beard singing the national anthem. And then another looks like a bald guy with
4: lot of beard.
1: A big beard is doing a piece of art. And he's just at this point splotching blue things on the side of this big. Dan, what would you say? That's probably at least a 5x4 canvas, maybe more.
4: It's at least, it looks like it's almost like 6x3.
1: Yeah, 6x4, 6x3,
4: yeah,
1: something like that.
4: It's huge.
1: Yeah, 6 foot tall by three or 4 foot wide.
8: What's so proud?
1: And he's just putting like blue squares on the outer portion. Now, I think I'm going to wait till we get halfway. Now, this is what's, pay attention to what he's doing here. And Dan, I'm going to stop it before the payoff, and I'm going to see if you can figure it out, because I couldn't. Now, it looks like he's now just taking taking a white brush and doing what looks to be just like squiggly lines in the middle.

0: Now, Dan, even at this point, you being the highest IQ person I know in the world, does it seem like anything to you other than some just squigglies?
1: It looks like you're looking like from like almost like an opposite, like the crown of the Statue of Liberty.
0: Yeah, right,
1: that's what I'm thinking. Statue of Liberty upside down.
0: Wow.
2: Yeah,
0: like,
2: flip it around, Statue of Liberty.
1: Yeah. You flip it around.
0: Did you know this before?
1: No.
0: Okay.
1: I just see the spikes on the head.
2: Yeah, the spikes.
1: It looks like an upside down Statue of Liberty.
0: All right.
2: And now that you see the face of the chick in the white.
0: You guys are way smarter than me unless you've seen this before.
1: I haven't seen it before.
0: I'm like, at this point, I'm taking a shiz on this deal. I'll be like, there is no, what is going on here? I could do that.
2: This is impressive.

0: So, I mean, Dan, on the way it's presented now, it looks like nothing.
1: No, it looks like nothing. And the red stuff's really weird.
0: Yeah, yeah.
1: Like, I don't understand the red stuff, but right. The blue, white, black looks like that.

0: I'm going to stop it before the payoff. Here we go. Is that not amazing? Maybe I'm just dumber awesome. Than you guys, but is that not amazing?
1: Yeah, to do the face upside down is crazy. Yeah.
0: I mean, that's pretty cool, don't you think?
1: That's great.
0: I'm sure I'll catch a ton of crap that only a retard and an imbecile wouldn't have known where he was going with this. But I didn't. I had when he was here, I had no idea. It looks like Lemmy and Dan might be that much smarter than me. I had no idea that this was going to turn into that. I don't know. Maybe
1: it's,
0: I'm easily
1: it's beautiful,
0: amused.
1: Man. It is amazing.
0: I mean, what talent, right? Mm-hmm. Wow. Anyway, just
1: makes you proud to be an American.
0: Well, did you see when we return? I'll come back with it. Did you see Gruden? Was doing a Trump campaign gimmick in Ohio.
1: Yes. Did you see that? I think it was supporting the Senate.
2: Yeah, it was for the
0: Senate for Trump.
1: Candidate, but Trump may have been there for the same reason.
2: Yeah, no, it was for the senator.
0: Now does
1: he's from Ohio.
0: Well, yeah,
1: went to Dayton College, I think, or something like that. University of Dayton.
0: But he did grow up mostly in South Bend. In fact, Lemmy, I was watching Chucky's channel, and Notre Dame sent him this huge care package, and he really put it over, and he talked about how
1: he opened it.
0: He opened it, and he talked.
2: Getting close to ours.
0: And he talked much about how, just like I had said, he had spent his high school years in South Bend while his dad was an assistant coach for Notre Dame and all that, and Notre Dame sent him an unbelievable care package. But he's still not opening.
1: Is there a Notre Dame knife?
0: No, there wasn't a Notre Dame knife.
1: See, that could have been a care package.
2: Can we send a care package and just maybe put it under Dr. Dan's name? Or
0: I don't know. I mean, I think we had Bubba Army stickers on the... We had Bubba Army stickers on the outside, and it was like... It was everything. We had a pair of tennis shoes, slides, knife...
2: I'm going to blame his handler.
0: Does his handler hate us?
1: Definitely blame his handler.
2: Yeah, his handler is the one who looks at all the packages.
0: And does his handler hate us?
2: Probably.
0: Yeah. So let me, what's this Russian plague that, you know, you're like, hey, we have to make this our clickbait, and I knew nothing about it, and you said it didn't come out till late last night.
2: Yeah, last night they were saying a scientist died. There's an escape from another lab leak, and Russia has put something out. Dr. Dan says that...
1: Plague schmeg.
2: Yeah. No.
0: Plague schmeg.
2: What that means, COVID.
1: It's funny. It was called the bubonic plague.
0: COVID, schmovid.
1: Schmovid. Yeah, they called it the bubonic plague back in the day, and now they're calling it the pneumonic plague, but it's the same crap. It's easily treated with antibiotics.
0: Is this anything to be worried about?
1: Yeah, if you live in a third world country with no health care whatsoever, and you're playing with infected rats, maybe it's like that in Western Siberia.
2: Russia's hospitalized 200 people.
1: Well, I mean, you know.
0: 200 people got hurt in ATV accidents this weekend in Polk County.
1: Give them a little vodka. They'll be all right.
0: Right?
1: Yeah, some doxycycline and a shot
0: Dan
1: of vodka.
0: Dan said this is a big nothing burger. Lummy said it was a huge update in the middle of the night last night. Employee of an anti-plague plaque? What is it? Anti-plague?
1: Plague.
0: Yeah, the employees of an anti-plague institute have now been diagnosed with pneumonia in Russia. Are they trying to make this the next COVID?
1: Yes. They're doing two things here. They're trying to scare people, but also, you know, what we should really be understanding is highlighting that these ass clowns shouldn't be working with these dangerous bacteria and viruses because they aren't capable or competent enough to protect themselves and the environment. So just like, you know, the Omicron variant of COVID kept coming out of, you know, South Africa, right where they happen to have another COVID lab. So we keep playing with fire. We're going to keep burning ourselves, and it needs to stop.
0: So
1: it should literally be part of an international treaty to stop experimenting with viruses and trying to weaponize infectious diseases. It should be an international treaty. It should have universal support, especially after the debacle with COVID.
0: Governing body would come in and try to regulate this sort of thing?
1: It would have to be a multinational treaty, maybe a UN-based treaty. To stop this kind of research, it's ridiculous. You know, we're worried about AI taking over the world, But what's really going to happen is we're going to have one of these days, there is going to be something released that we're not going to have a treatment for, and it's going to be catastrophic.
0: Also, the head of all prisons within the Tennessee prison system resigned in the midst of the botched execution event, execution deal with the, Christina Pike chick?
1: Yeah, they just need to get someone that can start a damn IV.
0: Yeah, did they blow?
1: They blew the IV. That's how that happened.
0: They blew through the vein.
1: Yeah. She said my arm's swollen and it hurts. It's puffy.
0: Right.
1: Okay, it's called a blow vein.
0: Yeah. Get a phlebotomist in there that won't blow a vein.
1: I know. Jesus, how hard could it be?
0: Now, at this point, they're keeping her alive.
1: Or just get a pillow.
0: And smother her?
1: Yeah.
0: Or firing squad? Or, you know, whatever?
1: Yeah. I mean, how would you rather go, Bubba? If you were being sentenced to death, A, what's your last meal? B, how do you want to go?
0: Well, since my sister probably can't bring in, you know, her scalloped potatoes and meatloaf.
1: No, that's on the table.
0: You know,
2: they can bring it in.
0: Your mom and dad. I mean,
1: they
0: can.
1: Oh yeah.
0: Well, then I'm going to do my sister's meatloaf and or her lasagna and scalloped potatoes. One of the two.
1: Okay, you probably get both.
0: Or Kentucky Fried Chicken.
1: Really, your last meal is going to be KFC.
0: Yeah, why not?
1: Not even Popeyes.
0: No. Yeah. Popeyes is probably two chicken breasts from Popeyes, some red beans and rice, and some mashed potatoes and gravy, and some macaroni and cheese with a couple biscuits. Yeah.
1: Yeah, you and I are miles apart on that one. And then what about how you want to go?
2: What do you mean? I mean, that's going to blow the vein out right there.
0: How am I going to go?
1: You're going to stick the vein and like oil's going to come out.
2: Exactly.
0: I mean, you're going to have to help me out here. What would be least... Is a firing squad putting a hole in my heart fairly instant?
2: Well, somewhat, yeah, that's what they say.
0: I mean, I'm asking Dan, the doctor.
1: It's not necessarily. Okay. Center mass shot could take 30 to 45 seconds.
2: So shouldn't they just bring back the guillotine?
1: The guillotine would be fast, but a little brutal.
0: Yeah, a little brutal. How about, you know, they can't hang you anymore?
1: Cause well, they could, but...
0: Now, when they snap your neck through a hanging, I'm talking about a real hanging where they have the noose on the side of the neck, like
1: right,
0: you said,
1: right.
0: And then the floor drops out from underneath you.
1: Right, like good old, like, out west.
0: Like a real good, like, you know, the floor drops out, and, you know, me being, you know... 300 pounds is probably snap my little peanut head immediately, right?
2: So does
1: that good weight working on it too?
0: But does that kill you instantaneously?
1: It pithes you, yes. It pithes you. You become immediately paralyzed and will likely die very soon.
0: Like seconds?
1: You gotta stop breathing. No, it's not. It's moments, not seconds.
0: Okay, well, give me like best case, worst case, as far as best case being the lowest amount of time, and worst case the
1: 20 to 120 seconds.
0: Okay, what about we're doing that with what I mentioned?
1: Okay.
0: Guillotine.
1: Guillotine immediately.
0: Immediately.
1: I mean, your lips may be moving, but you're done.
0: You're done. Firing squad to the, you know, blown up your heart.
1: I say 30 to 90 seconds.
0: And then this, you know, lethal injection.
1: But the whole thing with lethal injection, Bubba, is you asleep. You don't feel none of it. Well, that's the easiest way to go.
0: And here's the deal,
1: or a gas chamber.
0: And here's I don't want that. I heard that you start gasping for air and it suffocates you. And that's pretty brutal, actually, the gas chamber. So that being said,
2: what about Sparky?
0: No, that has to be the most barbaric, Dan. If you talked about electric chair.
1: Oh, I have no desire to do electric chair and catch fire.
0: Yeah.
1: No.
0: And then the other one being, you know, lethal injection. I got pretty good veins. I'm on the 10-gallon club at One Blood with double red blood cells. I just gave some blood for a lab work last Thursday. I think that they would be able to get my vein and not blow through it. So, and Dan, I think the way it goes procedurally with regards to, lethal injection is they put the first, you know, the first juice puts you to sleep, and then the second juice kills you.
1: Essentially, yes.
0: So that's if they get a good vein. Well, I think they're going to get a good vein on me. And here's the deal. They should have known when she's like, hey, it's burning around my arm and it started pooling up. I mean, everybody
1: knows. Ding, ding, ding, ding, ding. You missed the vein, asshole.
0: You missed a vein, asshole. Anyway, that cost the head of prisons his job. That guy's not the phlebotomist. The head of prisons isn't the phlebotomist that missed the vein. Why does he got to get fired? Because the phlebotomist.
1: I mean, you know, Todd Bowles didn't drop those passes. He didn't throw an interception.
0: But hold on,
1: he's in charge.
0: Let me ask you a question, Dan. Do you think that First of all, was the phlebotomist male or female?
2: Male.
1: Don't know.
0: And secondly, was it an inside job where they blew the vein out on purpose because there was controversy surrounding this? This is a woman, and you know,
2: what's the second one in a year?
0: The phlebotomist?
2: Yeah.
0: It's the second blown one in a year?
2: Yeah, he had one.
0: Well,
2: back
0: then, you
2: in
0: know
2: March.
0: What? The head of prisons needed to be fired because he knew if this guy who administered the lethal injection had a history of blowing through veins,
1: right.
0: And you're going to stay with that guy when.
1: He's like the Jameis Winston of phlebotomists?
0: Yes. When he throws three pick sixes and you start him the next game, that's on you. Here's the deal, Dan. I wonder if they have a hard time finding legitimate phlebotomists that want to participate in that.
1: And that's real, Bubba. That's a real
0: that's
1: problem.
0: That's what I'm saying. Like, that's you know, you have the best
1: drug companies don't want their names associated right. with the TT Night Night Medicine.
0: Right.
1: The phlebotomists are afraid. The doctors are afraid of their licenses because it's arguably like contraindicated to your license. Or a contradiction to your license,
0: right?
1: And your duty to you know,
0: and
1: do
0: so
1: no
0: they
1: harm.
0: Might, you know, maybe finding that really good phlebotomist that never blows out a vein is tougher because people don't want to participate in this particular activity.
1: They should just find like a Guatemalan neurosurgeon that's working as like you know a landscaper in Florida, and he'd probably be able to start great IVs.
0: And tell him like, hey, $200.
1: Yeah, $200, and we'll give $100 to your family back in Guatemala.
0: Right, and you know what? And we'll let you stay in the state of Tennessee.
1: Exactly.
3: 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Wow. 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
3: Monday, October 5, 2026. Happy birthday to my sister yesterday. I'm trying to figure out a weekend. I know that her mom, my mom and her husband went to Ocean Prime on Saturday. And I canceled the track. And so it would could potentially have been available. And I'm like, hey, Tara, I know it's last minute. She's like, I don't think I can get a... Like, Ocean Prime's pretty strict on, like...
4: Squeezing the next person
3: yes, in? Yes, they are. And, and like, not just one, but two. And she tried. She's like, I'm like, listen, I am so sorry for even putting you in this predicament last minute. You know, I know. You know, so please, by all means. And she's like, I can't. They're saying no. I'm like, okay, well, I'll figure out when I have, like, every one of my weekends is booked. And so I got to figure out, because Erica's birthday is the 8th.
4: Steve's birthday was Friday.
3: And Steve's birthday was Friday, and Ty J's was yesterday, I think. Or
5: Saturday, I think.
3: Yeah, Ty J's was the 3rd. I think Steve's was the 1st.
4: 3rd.
3: 3rd. So Ty J's is the 3rd, too.
4: I didn't realize you had the same birthday.
3: I think Steve Diaco and Ty J Armstrong, the 3rd. Tara is the 4th. Erica is the 8th, and Doug Clem, my dad, is the 8th.
4: That was the only thing that Toothy Bitch was good for. Birthdays.
3: Who's that?
4: I'm not even going to say her name. Anna.
3: Oh, yeah.
4: She was so good on the birthdays.
3: Yeah, she was. Very much so. Here's Chucky in Ohio campaigning for the Republican Party. I mean, man, he is so well liked. I just don't understand why he didn't have a job. Maybe he doesn't want one.
4: Because maybe black people don't like him as much as white people.
3: I don't know. I don't think that's the case.
5: I think it's the commissioner.
4: Yeah, absolutely. It could be something like that, too.
6: Thank you very much.
3: I mean, but if you're Tallahassee or you're you know, any of these, what's the highest profile program in college sports right now, Lummy, that's really like the, you know, like Clemson, is Dabo Sweeney's time done with Clemson?
5: Yeah, probably, yeah.
3: You know, like, or, you know, maybe, I don't know. Like,
5: that, you know, Tallahassee, FSU is going to be needing that coach.
3: But I don't know if his, I don't know if Chuck's no-nonsense style necessarily fits these prima donna. I saw the coach of Arkansas this past weekend doing a press conference saying that, like, 8 kids on his team make more than all the assistant coaches combined. 8 individual players make more than almost every coach.
5: Yeah, the basketball coach, Calipari.
3: Yeah, well, no, this was the football coach.
5: Oh, Calipari came out and said the same thing.
3: Yeah.
5: Yeah, so, I mean, it's... The college football is now it's the semi-pro.
3: Yeah, I don't know if Chucky's hard-nosed nonsense, you know, throwback, in-your-face kind of deal would work in today's soft-ass warm butter kids.
5: I think that's the problem with Deion. That's the problem with Deion is because you've said it before. Deion did not want to coach. He never wanted to coach NFL, right?
3: No.
5: Because it wouldn't never work.
3: He goes, what can you tell? And when Deion was always talking about not coaching in the NFL, he's like, what millionaires don't listen like young kids?
5: Well,
3: now these young kids are millionaires.
5: Yeah.
3: And so that probably, and I think these upper end Ohio State, you know, big Alabama, these Georgia, I think these big programs have 40, Texas A&M, Texas, I think they have $40 to $60 million NIL budgets.
5: Yeah, they do. Yeah. Yeah, Texas Tech, $60 million.
3: Yeah, Texas Tech, $70 million.
5: And the schools are losing money now.
3: Because of that.
5: Yeah, and they're going to start cutting programs.
3: Well, didn't the United States Congress step in and just passed an act that is...
5: It has to go to the House and then back to the Senate.
3: It's going
5: to
3: put like a salary cap I think it's $30 million. I think it's $32 million.
5: Yeah,
3: but they'll work around it.
5: Of course, 100%. They worked around it. They worked around it for
3: just like they've worked around it. SMU
5: worked around it. I mean, everyone worked around it. USC, everyone works around it.
4: The difference between the NFL, though, right now, as it stands in the colleges, in the college, they can skate in a year without any kind of ramifications, and the pros, they're stuck with their contract.
3: Well, here's
4: so
3: the thing.
4: He'd have more influence in the pro because the guy's a captive audience. He can't just change teams. Whereas in the college, he can just go back on. Through the portal.
3: Under this new proposal that's supposedly going to, I think it's going to pass the House, that is, you can only transfer once, Dan. Like, there's one, you get, like an old school back in the day.
4: It should be twice. They should allow it twice. But if you transfer once, you make a mistake.
3: One time.
5: Nope.
4: You think it should be once?
3: One time.
4: If you were king?
3: One time.
5: One time.
4: Okay.
5: Okay. I agree.
4: I'm not hard on that one.
3: But now coaches can start building a roster.
4: Right.
3: And Hurt Filioma, right now Hurt Filioma, you know, you get chewed out by your coach on Tuesday. You're in the portal by Wednesday. You could be potentially on a new team by Friday.
4: Yep. Yeah, which is disgusting.
3: Because the coach got on you a little bit and called you a piece of shiz.
5: Exactly.
3: I think there's NIL now in every high school. I mean, in every state except like four. There's
5: Indiana's
3: only four.
5: One
3: yeah, Indiana's one.
5: Indiana, Alabama, Louisiana, I think Mississippi.
3: There's four states out of 50 that, I'm sorry, there'd be easier to say that there's 46 states in the United States of America that allow NIL on the high school level.
5: Yes.
6: Thank you very much.
3: I will gotta tell you, man, Chucky looks overall like he's having a good time in life. Like, he looks like, I think the pressures of coaching and sometimes get to you, but he doesn't have any of that pressure. He has a huge social media following. He's going to, the NFL is, when it ever shakes out, however much longer it goes, he's already weathered the majority of the storms, and he's won some very important rulings that could have shelved or somewhat, you know, kind of put a damper on his lawsuit against the NFL. He's won some of these monumental rulings, and he is on the right side of this, so he's gonna get paid. Whether, you know, Dan, I think, you know, whether they settle with a very large term or they have to pay him out, there he's going to, you know, win a lot of money because
4: he's a fat alligator with a valid case.
3: Yes, exactly.
6: I'll be very brief, but I want to thank everybody for showing up. Thank you guys for being here. I love you guys.
3: Now, Dan, was he this when you worked for him, was he this intense?
4: Yes. One of those intense guys I've ever met.
3: Like, can you just sit down with him and talk normal, or is he, like, intense? Is he like, Dan, let me tell you, tell me who the hell is hurt and who's faking right now, Dan?
4: It's literally like if he starts off like that, eventually it's going to go to this. It's inevitable. It's just the way he communicates.
6: I just came back for one reason, and I'm from Ohio. My mom and dad are from Cleveland. I was born in Sandusky, and I went to the
3: Sandusky, Ohio, home of Cedar Point.
6: University of Dayton, and I'm damn proud of it, man. Last thing I'll say is John Husted is a lot more than my friend. He was a great player. He intercepted 17 passes on the gridiron. He was a great player.
3: And that's all that matters, period.
6: And I know why he's a great player. It was because of his work ethic and his commitment and his day-to-day mental toughness. He

0: I hear those songs you write about us. I hear them when I'm running, when I'm driving into work. I hear them. I hear them all right.
1: And you got to walking.
0: I was like,
2: you got Jimmy, out of there. Jimmy Cleveland is like, Bubba, let's go to the seafood tower or something.
1: Yeah, if you stay there another 30 seconds, this would have happened.
0: He's like, I hear those songs. And he didn't even like say whether he liked him or not. He just said, I hear them. I hear them.
3: Anybody, let's hear it for Houston. Right.
0: Right.
3: I'm going to close with this. Before you know it, last thing I'm going to say, before you know it, this election is over. Yes? It's over. But what we got to do is we got to do our part. Early voting starts Tuesday. Can we be there or not? Let's be there.
1: I wonder what it's like having sex with them.
0: I don't know.
2: Are you there yet? Have you had that orgasm from hell?
0: Let me ask you a question.
2: Are your eyes rolling back your head? Because I am done now.
0: I am getting close to being done. Are you done? Because if you're not done, I don't know how much longer I can go. But I'm trying to hang on as long as I can go. But if you're done, I'm done. I'm telling you that right now. I'm getting close. Are you close? Because if you're not close, man, it's not going to be
1: there. We're going to have explosions in here.
0: Yeah. I'm getting ready to explode. How about you? Chucky, I was in the mood until I got scared. You scare me. Chuck, you're scaring me.
3: And I know you guys got a lot more friends.
0: Now, he has children, doesn't he?
4: Yeah, he has a little guy. He's like 20-something.
1: Little guy whose arms are the size of your head.
4: But he's like 5 foot.
1: Yeah, but he's big.
0: Yeah,
1: big
0: can you imagine
1: guy.
0: Growing up being your dad?
3: I do. Get your friends and get their friends and their friends and let's get Houston back.
0: I just want to see him tear the podium and like I just want to see him like his grand finale is like take the podium and throw it down.
4: Do you want to rip his shirt off too? Like Hogan?
0: Like remember when the Who used to be done with their last set, Dan, and they would destroy the amps and destroy the guitars?
1: Yes.
0: That's what I pictured him doing. Like that would be the only thing that could really captivate this excitement. You
1: they
0: know
1: should
0: what
1: do a Saturday Night Live skit on him. Kind of like that Sean Spicer one with Melissa McCarthy.
0: Yes.
1: You could do him.
3: Action, so let's funny. Go. Thank you. Let's go.
0: Thank you, Chucky. This is what Lummy spoke of, and Dan said, this is a big nothing burger. This is 200 people in Russia that are playing with some stupid-ass, you know, plague, flu strain, pneumonia-type strain, and, you know, like, this is just ABC, and, like, I've not seen any other news sources knee-jerk like ABC. This came literally about 2 hours ago in the middle of the night.
4: Well, because the chick, the scientist or the lab, whatever, she died, so they're freaking out.
0: Died from this?
4: Yeah, from the bubonic plague.
0: Now, is that what they're calling this new bubonic plague?
4: No, it was a bubonic plague. Now it's
1: the pneumonic plague.
4: Pneumonic.
5: Russian health authorities say an employee of an anti-plague institute has been diagnosed with pneumonia of an unknown cause. People who had contact with
0: Dan, let me ask you a question. Is pneumonia... If you know it's pneumonia, then how can it be and I'm only asking because I'm stupid, how can it be pneumonia as an unknown cause if the root of it's pneumonia?
1: Well, pneumonia is a description. The cause is the plague. It's that, you know, that
0: virus. So pneumonia is just the aspect of what physically happened in their body to kill them.
1: Right.
0: How they got that is what they're talking about here.
1: Right.
0: Okay.
1: The bubonic, pneumonic, whatever plague.
0: Plaplonic, tetonic.
1: Platonic, tetonic.
4: This chick she broke a test tube and
0: and the plague juice got on her?
4: Yep.
1: Mm-hmm.
0: All right. Well, is this an isolated incident?
4: No, because
0: like,
4: I guess it spreads and she spread it around.
1: Everybody.
5: A plague institute has been diagnosed with pneumonia.
0: Well, first of all, don't you think that we need to really, really regulate all these institutes that are playing around with this, you know, somewhat deadly stuff?
1: That's what I was saying. Yes, I agree 100%.
0: I mean, you know, like it should be as highly regulated. You know, NATO should step in and like just like they regulate warfare and what you can use as far as in what you know the.
1: It should be Bubba. This should be as protected as the nuclear inspectors. It should be the same level of scrutiny because, you know, if there's a nuclear leak, you know, there's a regional problem. You have a problem for, you know, between 2 and 20 miles. If there is an infectious leak, you have a problem that's the entire globe.
0: Right. I mean, and we've seen the playbook of Corona. So, like,
1: yes.
0: We've seen what this could, what potential.

0: deliberately a mishandled virus or, you know, we've seen the playbook on this.
1: Mm-hmm.
2: Been diagnosed with pneumonia of an unknown cause. People who had contact with that individual are now under medical observation. ABC's Marcus Moore joins us now. So, Marcus, what's the latest here?
3: Lindsay, Russian officials have launched what they call anti-epidemic measures after an employee at a plague research center in the Irkutsk region of Siberia was diagnosed with what they described as pneumonia of an unknown cause. Mm. Health officials initially described...
0: So, Dan, it's when they say a pneumonia of an unknown cause, that means they died of pneumonia or they have pneumonia, but what triggered the pneumonia is what they're bamboozled about?
1: Yeah, but I don't know why they're being bamboozled if they're saying it's the plague. It's, you know,
0: couldn't they immediately, if they know, okay, so this plague that they're screwing around and testing
1: right.
0: got leaked, got within one of the researchers who broke a test tube.
1: And spread through all their family
0: whoever,
1: and community.
0: Yeah, exactly. Could they not come up, since they know the plague, and couldn't they come up with an antivirus immediately?
1: We have we have a lot of antibiotics to kill it, Bubba, including doxycycline.
0: How about ivermectin? What
1: ivermectin
0: be?
1: Doesn't do it.
0: Okay,
1: no.
0: But doxycycline, Z-Pak, yeah. All of that.
1: A lot of those do. Yeah.
0: Just Cipro. straight ass penicillin.
1: Not straight ass penicillin. Levaquin will do it.
0: Levaquin 1,000 milligrams.
1: Levaquin will do it. Cipro will do it. Doxycycline will do it. I think Septra will do it too. Which these are all readily available antibiotics.
0: Well,
4: Russia has put. They've now put out a. Mask mandate for their country.
1: Nice. Bring the masks back.
3: A dangerous infection. In response to the situation, there was an emergency meeting of the country's top health officials. We know that a number of people who came in contact with the infected person have been under medical observation. Authorities saying they've shown no symptoms and no other infections have been reported.
0: Now, Dan, let me ask you a question. If you're geared up like this woman, looks like to be a woman, mm-hmm. and you got, I'm assuming mm-hmm. that's an N95 three, at least an N95 3 a mask. Mm-hmm. You are, you know, you're gloved up, mm-hmm. you're gowned up.
1: What's she missing?
0: Eye protection?
1: Yep.
0: Okay, so can it go through, can something get into your eyes?
1: Hell yeah.
0: And then cause a problem? Mm-hmm.
1: Or splash in your eyes and drip down your eye into your face underneath your mask.
0: So, but let me ask you a question. So, if this woman would have eye protection,
1: mm-hmm.
0: would at that point you, if you got exposed to something, are you covered? Are you good?
1: You're pretty good.
0: Meaning, it's
1: unless you're in a sealed like suit, you're not 100% good.
0: Right.
1: So just and they have those.
0: But like, you know, how you take off your gloves, all of that probably is in play with regards to if you've been exposed to this, right?
1: Yeah, that's the problem. So say you have the perfect suit on, a space suit. How that suit gets decontaminated and how you remove it could also get you contaminated.
0: How you take it off,
1: yeah.
0: Right?
1: Mm-hmm.
4: And it says that this chick just got back from a trip to Mongolia. So.
0: Oh, so she went to Mongolia.
1: But Mongolia is right there. Look, if you look at the map where it is, it's right just north of the border of Mongolia and just north of China. So, I mean,
4: so Russia's, Russia, did they do this on purpose?
1: Huh?
4: You say that they did this on purpose?
0: Where's Mongolia?
1: That.
0: Right here?
1: There, that's Mongolia.
0: So she went
1: right
0: into
1: above China.
0: Right here.
1: Yeah, underneath it's China.
0: So she went into Mongolia, like, you know, which is the next country over.
1: Uh-huh.
0: Right, Lummi?
4: Yes.
0: And they're saying potentially exposed people to Mongolia?
4: Yeah, she went there on a
3: pneumonia
4: work trip.
3: Pneumonia of an unknown cause. Health officials initially describing it as a particularly dangerous infection. In response to the situation, there was an emergency meeting of the country's top health officials. We know that a number of people who came in contact with the infected person have been under medical observation. Authorities saying they've shown no symptoms and no other infections have been reported. As you can imagine, a number of rumors are now circulating about what's happening. Health officials trying to allay any fears
0: Rumors. Even ABC says it's all rumors. Like, mm-hmm. Dan, is this a huge nothing burger?
1: It's a zero burger. I don't even really care about Mongolia. They all look like they have Down syndrome there.
3: And are saying the situation is stable. Lindsay.
2: We'll be tracking that closely, Marcus. Thank you.
0: Thank you. We'll be tracking that closely. Thank you, Marcus. I mean, big deal, right? I mean, like, it's nothing.
1: Wow. Yeah. Someone stubbed their finger.
0: When we return, the whole Tennessee execution nonsense, and at first I thought the Bureau of Prisons shouldn't resign, And now, you know, I kind of feel like he should, because the person that blew through the vein, the phlebotomist, the male phlebotomist, he had done this, what, Lemmy, you said 6 months prior?
4: Yes, yeah.
0: But then Dan makes an interesting point. Maybe they can't find a qualified phlebotomist that wants to have that on their tab. Because, Dan, as much as, like, you know, a firing squad, they give a couple guys a blank, you know, like, you can actually have a little bit of plausibility that you didn't have the live round, right? Mm-hmm. That's what the whole premise of the firing squad is that
1: sure.
0: I could have gotten the dummy bullet.
1: Mm-hmm.
0: In fact, I think I did get the dummy bullet.
1: And so you can sleep at night?
0: So I can sleep at night. Mm-hmm. But when you're the phlebotomist, I don't know that you... There's no getting around the fact that you're the one that put the needle in their vein that gave them this TT99 kill me juice. There's no, you know... Unless, Dan, they have two phlebotomists and they put them on both veins on either arm, and you don't know if your juice was the saline or the TT99.
1: Oh, that's one way of doing it.
0: Yeah.
1: That's not a bad way to do it.
4: It looks like that person used seven needles trying to find the vein.
1: So, Dan, oh, Jesus. Dude, that's gross incompetence. Seven needles to find a vein, Bubba? That is gross
0: incompetence.
1: That is someone that should not be doing that job.
0: There are such good phlebotomists out there that Gene Lasker's first wife, what was her name? She was bat crap crazy. What the hell was her name? Damn it. Christine. Yep. She was a phlebotomist for babies.
1: Right. So those are the ones that are, they can hit anything.
0: So, Dan, you don't understand. Like, she might only work three, like, she was on call for all the major hospitals if they had a baby that came in under emergency situations
1: and they couldn't tap it.
0: And they could not get it. They would call Christine Lasker in, and, like, literally, like, she had, like, a $250 walking in fee, Dan. Like, she made, like, $500 for every line. Like, she was loaded. But they make specialist phlebotomists that can hit any vein on old people, babies, and what have you.
1: And they have helpers now. They have scans. You can do an ultrasound. There's a thousand ways you can actually make sure you're getting into that vein.
0: Now, because it kind of hurts when they're trying to find a vein, could they shoot you with some lidocaine in that area? Yep. so that when you're poking mm-hmm. around in there, you really can't feel mm-hmm. it?
1: Yeah, because you don't want that mass murderer to have any pain.
0: Well,
4: yeah, I don't know.
0: A lot of people are feeling sorry for her. They're like, oh my God, you know, it's so cruel, and here's a little punishment.
1: She tortured her victim.
0: She was such a monster that after she killed a woman, she kept a part of their body for a memento. Her and her boyfriend raped and killed a woman at the river. And, like, I think she cut off, I don't know what part of the girl's body.
4: I think it was a part of her skull.
0: Yeah, I'm saying it was part of the, she killed a woman with her boyfriend and kept a portion of the person that they killed, body, skull, something as a memento. So yeah, as cute as she looked in her little booking photo, and as much as you want to say that she didn't deserve to go through any pain, and they're keeping her alive now, and they shouldn't condemn her, you know, they should just keep her alive. First of all, she's alive on a vent. They're keeping her alive artificially. And then secondly, I mean, why don't you just wheel her back in there? I mean, she's
1: got a good IV now.
0: Yeah, exactly. You guys were able to establish a vent and probably a PICC line to keep her alive. Now's the time to kill her. Like, right now, she's already, Dan, she's already wired up, ready to go.
1: Yeah, she's got good access.
0: Yeah, let's get it done today at noon. So anyway, we're going to start navigating through that as well.
5: He's not part of the solution. He's part of the problem. It's Bubba the Love Zone.

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5: 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It's just better.
6: They don't lock up.
5: They don't. And I've had a Mac laptop that literally, I think a 2007, that still runs great, that I use for my personal stuff. And they, Marcus and the guys from Getabox, stepped up and bought me a very expensive Mac-based on-air computer.
7: The best on the market, really.
5: Yeah. Like unbelievable.
6: I cannot. It's going to work now.
5: I'm starting to learn it a little bit better. Today's my first day. No hiccups. No resets, no complete meltdowns. I will continue to learn it as well, and put in various soft, like the Adobe and various other things I need. Macho Man, thank you so much for putting it all in play and getting the other one as a backup in case I need it. I know it took a lot. You had to put a sound card. You had to make all type of adjustments, clear up until the 11th hour. So thank you, Macho Man. I know it's been a pain in your ass, but I think as much of a pain in an ass as it was, it's going to end up, you know, paying off and us not having, like, last-minute on-air meltdowns.
8: Exactly.
5: So, yeah. So thank you, my friend.
7: And with that, in that system right there, you can mine Bitcoin.
5: Well, I'm
7: not looking. That's what they use it for.
5: I'm not looking to mine any Bitcoin. it would take too much. Is it even worth, like, I don't think it's even worth it anymore, is it? Is Bitcoin still a thing?
7: Yeah, it's still a thing, but it hasn't.
6: It's trading at $80,000 plus, 85,
5: yeah, 86, but I mean, it's 000, been stagnant 86, for about a year now, hasn't
7: yeah,
5: it?
7: Yeah, that's the thing, is it's stagnant.
5: And you can't get in now, can you? Like, you know, if you were,
7: you can, because, I mean, if you think about it, last year it was at, I think, 117,000.
5: What do you think Kevin Hazlett's saying about it? Kevin, the biggest person I know that's not only into Bitcoin but crypto in general.
7: Okay. Kevin's different because Kevin got in it at like $2,000.
5: Yeah,
7: so I mean, listen, he's loving it.
5: Kevin won't tell me officially what he has, but Kevin got into Bitcoin. I heard he bought some at 800. And I'm not predicting, but I'm predicting, and I don't have any solid evidence of this, but I'd be willing to say that Kevin has 20 Bitcoin.
7: Yeah.
5: I'd be willing to say Kevin's got 20.
7: Along with some other coins, too.
5: Oh, along with some other stuff that he bought, like at 0.00000000460.
7: Yeah, exactly.
5: He's got like a couple million of those that I think now are $3 or $4.
7: Yeah.
5: I'm just saying.
7: His return is, listening to him is like, yeah, it's never too late, because obviously, you know, more investment into it will raise the price. So,
5: anyway, the...
6: If you had a dollar... You know, if you think about it, if you just have a dollar, it's going nothing but down. And so Bitcoin, at least, is going up with inflation.
5: Which also would be a good time to go to my buddy at Legacy Coins and buy gold and silver.
6: Yep.
5: Like, you can't ever go wrong with that.
6: Nope.
5: It'll fluctuate. But, you know, if you have
6: over time, it's a good investment.
5: Yeah, and you know, if you have cash, just straight cash, you're losing 5 to 6% a year just on inflation, aren't you?
6: Yep.
5: I mean, Dan, that's about, but you know, I think inflation 7.5 Yeah, I mean, inflation, they are happy when inflation is 2 to 4% Like, they're, that's success. When inflation is 7 to 9% like it is now, is when everybody's freaked out. But, you know, at its best, inflation's at 3-4% That's when they start really getting excited. Well, you're losing 3 or 4% a year with that, you know, cash in your safe. Go to Legacy or anybody that, you know, and buy some silver and gold. Gold's a little high, but silver, I think, is still pretty manageable. What is
7: gold
5: it?
7: Is $4,100.
5: Oh, that's down from 45. Yeah. It was 45.
6: It took a big hit recently.
5: Yeah.
7: But it's going back.
6: What's silver
7: up.
6: At now?
5: 60, 59?
7: Yeah.
5: What's silver at right now? I don't have my commodities website. I need to find that, and I had to build some of my stuff back up with my new computer. But I think Friday gold was at, I'm sorry, I think Friday silver was at 60, 61.
7: It's 61.49.
5: yeah,
6: so it should be around closer to 70.
5: Well, at one time this, I think
6: it was tickling
5: 120. I think it was 120 at one time fairly recent when there was a run-up. I think maybe like in January or February, I think silver might have hit 120. Obviously, I don't know why, but so here is the governor of Tennessee. That this is the very first soundbite where the governor of Tennessee talks about the execution. What's her name? Christy Price. I don't know what
7: Pike.
5: Her name. Pike. Christy Pike. Yeah. This is where he first talks about it not going good.
6: Did you see his teeth?
5: This guy's teeth?
6: Yeah. No. I mean, he's governor. He's probably a multimillionaire. And look at his teeth.
5: Before, well, it's Tennessee teeth, Dan.
6: Well,
5: that's Tennessee teeth.
6: I didn't know Tennessee teeth was a thing.
5: Tennessee teeth is kids that were raised on Mountain Dew and Pepsi. And
8: before carrying out a...
5: He kind of looks like Will Ferrell there, does he not?
7: He does.
8: Lawfully imposed sentence is among the state's most important responsibilities and most serious responsibilities. And the people of Tennessee have determined that capital punishment is the appropriate sentence for the most heinous of crimes. The people of Tennessee expect that those sentences will be carried out in a manner that's not only legal and constitutional, but effective. And that didn't happen. Now, I'm highly disappointed, along with Tennesseans, about what happened last night. Immediately took action to call for a thorough and comprehensive and third-party review and investigation.
5: I'm telling you right, Dr. Dan can look at it from five states away and tell you what happened.
6: Mm-hmm.
5: The guy blew your phlebotomist blew through a vein. I mean, so I, you know, whatever your thorough investigation and what have you, it's.
6: To investigate the state's dental care.
5: As she, you know, starts saying that I feel a burning and there's a pooling up around her arm.
6: Stop. Redo the IV. We got to start over. We're going to delay this 25 minutes.
5: Now, Dan, if indeed you were, you know, in charge, would you have said, okay, we're
6: stop.
5: Gonna, I know, stop, but we're also going to...
6: Fix it.
5: We're going to give her some...
9: 10-08, three things.
5: My bad. You're going to give her some lidocaine so that she can't feel us jabbing around in there, right?
6: Yep.
8: To the protocol.
6: I'll put it in her
8: investigation.
6: I'll put it in her thumb. Whatever it takes. Interosseous in the bone. There's a way to get that in there.
8: And it's going to take time. And therefore, the last scheduled execution for this year will not take place.
5: Yeah, we got to get a new phlebotomist. I think this is the head of the Bureau of Prisons resigning.
7: Oh.
9: No, wait, three things to know. The head of Tennessee's prison system is resigning after Krista Pike survived a failed execution.
5: Here.
9: Tennessee Governor Bill Lee says Correction Commissioner Frank Strada will step down this month after his department carried out Wednesday's execution attack.
5: Thank you. I couldn't. It kept flipping me over to a flip blip. Did you see that?
7: Yeah,
5: when I maximized it's like, it ain't happening. This woman for Fox makes some great points here.
10: You either have people who are anti-death.
5: By the way, there's a 7%. There's a 7% botch rate for lethal injections compared to 0% for firing squads.
6: Hmm.
5: Right.
6: Hmm. Makes you think.
5: Kalen,
6: three bullets cost about, what, $3 at the most expensive?
5: Dan, let's just say six, okay?
6: Okay, we'll say $6. $6.
5: I think, Dan, that you know you could probably find enough great people to sponsor those bullets, right, for six. I think you could probably get, you know, whatever, a gun shop to sponsor those bullets.
6: Mm-hmm.
5: And, again, 0% botch rate for a firing squad, I think.
6: That's what they said.
10: In our society today, you either have people who are anti-death penalty or you have people who are pro-death penalty. And what we seem to have done is we have compromised on some weird half effort where we allow people to sit on death row for decades and then we give them a lethal injection, which may or may not be effective. I don't know how this policy is beneficial to anyone, including to the victims' families. And I say this as someone who is pro-death penalty, as both a conservative and a Christian. And it's because I believe that our criminal justice system and the sentences that we hand down are an expression of our society's moral judgment, and that there are some crimes that do deserve death because we as a society simply cannot tolerate them. But I am for reforming.
5: And here's the deal, Dan. As much as people say it's cruel and unusual punishment, what if that was your daughter that died at the hands of this woman and her boyfriend, and they had taken a piece of your daughter's skull as a memento, and they killed your daughter in cold blood? I think, you know, regardless of what your political affiliation or your religious beliefs are, I think you would have, you know, what would want potentially this person to be sent to death, capital punishment. You know, the state
6: or life in prison with your boy in there torturing her every day.
5: I mean, each state, I think, probably via a referendum at one time or another determines whether they're going to have capital punishment or not. Some states do, some states don't.
6: Yep, it's true.
5: Hey, Alexa, how many states have capital punishment?
6: It's roughly half.
11: 27 states still keep the death penalty on the books.
5: Half.
11: Another 23 tossed it. And a handful sit on a governor-imposed pause.
5: So, little over half.
10: We currently have as the death penalty system. I think that we've become so focused on trying to be as just as we possibly can be to people.
5: Yeah, we're so soft. And we just, you know, like, okay, well, you know, we want her to die peacefully. And we want it to be not, you know, not a really big thing. And she just rests and she just.
6: So we're just going to ask her to die. Can you just please die?
5: Yeah, you know, if she could actually just die of natural causes while seeking the death penalty, that would even be better.
10: Convicted of crimes that
5: I would start slowly poisoning her food at the prison. Start putting some antifreeze in her mashed potatoes. Oh, I didn't say that. I was just kidding.
10: Gotten that the point of the criminal justice system is to punish people and to deter.
5: I'll tell you, this woman's very beautiful.
7: Yeah, Fox knows how to hire them.
6: Yeah, they do hire pretty ones.
5: She is very beautiful.
6: And they hire, you know, threes on CNN, and they hire eights and nines on Fox. Yeah, it's unbelievable. Guys,
10: crimes from being committed. So if this,
5: you know, to be honest with you, I'm not trying to co-sign with Dan, but I can't tell you the last time that I was watching CNN and I was like, man, that woman's stunningly beautiful. Nobody's hotter than the local CBS girl, Caitlin Lockerbie. Just tell you that right now. I got her over my side TV that I catch a glimpse on from here to time to time.
10: Here is to limit the appeals process or to set deadlines for the appeals process. If the solution here is to actually mandate a specific kind of execution to not allow lethal injections, which, by the way, have the highest botch rate out of all forms of execution. There was one study that came out that found that there was a 7% botch rate for lethal injections compared to 0% for firing squads. So maybe the solution is for us to stop being squeamish as a society and to recognize that punishment is necessary, that maybe we're going to have to make some difficult calls about how it's handed down.
5: Sometimes punishment ain't pretty, right? Like when you spank your child. Do you know how many times? Just probably I probably spanked Tyler 6 to 10 times his entire life, and every time I did, I went back to my room and cried like a little bitch. You know, like I was genuinely upset. Now, it was something that I felt I needed to spank him, and you know, I spanked him on the butt. According to Dr. Krongold, and I had to go through a whole big parenting plan when I was fighting for custody and the ins and outs of how you can spank your child as recognized by Florida law, and that is with your hand on the butt. That is, you know, recognized as a way to spank your child. And I would give him like 2 or 3 whacks and on the butt, and of course it would upset him and it would upset me. I would literally go back to my room and start crying like a little bitch. Because it was just, but it was something that needs to be done. Sometimes punishment ain't pretty. You got to do it. And it's uncomfortable. And, you know, I'm sorry, but this woman, as pretty as she looks in her booking doc, and as pretty as she looks in her little 86 glamour shot there, you know, how did she look the night that she was killing a woman and her, I think her significant other was raping her? Was a victim, I think, raped and butchered.
7: Butchered, yeah. They tortured her and just absolutely broke her skull.
5: Now is that?
6: She's brain damaged.
7: Well, so yeah, why don't we just kill her?
5: She's Terri Schiavo.
6: Yes.
5: I mean, she's...
6: Yeah.
5: She's done.
12: Breaking news, they've now provided a new update on Krista's health condition. Krista is currently receiving care at the Vanderbilt University Medical Center. She is currently handcuffed to the hospital bed, and there is a police officer inside of the room and outside. They've officially confirmed that Krista...
5: Now, think of this. Think about how much money it's taking. Now, I don't know, but let me just back it up a little bit when they showed the wide shot of all of... Now, Dan...
6: It's an ICU.
5: Hold on. That looks to me... I'm not a doctor. You are. That looks to be a lot of money. Oh, that picture that I'm looking at right now.
7: That's not her. That's not this.
6: That's a B-roll.
5: That's file footage.
7: Yeah.
5: Okay.
6: Okay.
5: But still, this was her. And Dan, is this her, Lummy?
7: I'm not sure about that either. But
6: looks like her.
12: Breaking news, they've now provided a new update on Krista's health condition. Krista is currently receiving care at the Vanderbilt University Medical
5: Center. Now, Dan, are all these wires, that's all money, ain't it, buddy?
6: All money. So she's on a ventilator, money. She's in the ICU, money. She's hooked up to a bunch of monitors, money.
12: She is currently handcuffed to the hospital bed, and there is a police officer inside of the room.
5: I mean, do you have to handcuff her to the... I don't think that she's a flight risk.
6: I don't care.
12: They have officially confirmed that Krista is on life support and receiving help from a ventilator. They said she is still unconscious and still...
5: Now,
7: That's not her. The panda bear. I mean, these...
12: Able to speak. Now, with her being on a ventilator, it also shows she is unable to breathe on her own. At this time, medical professionals...
5: So, Dan, is that what a vent means? Is that you cannot...
6: Yes.
5: The machine breathe.
6: The machine breathes
5: for you.
6: When
5: you're on a vent, it's over.
6: Yes, unless they're doing it artificially.
5: No, but I'm talking about if your body slips into where it needs a vent.
6: Yes, it's a bad sign.
5: That's not good.
6: No.
5: Have you ever known anybody that slipped into a vent naturally that was able to get off the vent?
6: Yes.
5: Okay.
7: They just unplugged all the stuff.
5: And be normal, Dan?
6: Sometimes, yeah, they bounce back.
7: Okay. If they just unplugged everything, would she really suffer?
5: But yeah, like, Dan, if they unplugged everything, the vent, everything, said, okay, we're just... Would she just pee? No.
6: She'd probably just quietly pass away.
5: So when I have to be careful. I might start crying. But when my stepfather was on a vent and on life support, and Erica's mom too, you know, those are both incidences where we had to make a family decision to pull the plug. And when I've seen it most recently, you know, two times in the last 5 years, and both times was very peaceful. Both times was within probably a minute, and they peacefully take their last breath. And it's not, I don't want to say it's not a big deal because it's a horrible thing, but it looks to be fairly peaceful on their end.
6: Mm-hmm.
5: Now, Dan, you can help me out with that, you know, and when they pull the plug and a person naturally expires and takes their last kind of, they take a shallow, kind of a deep, shallow
6: agonal breath, and then take that one last deep sigh, and it lets the soul out.
5: Yeah, and and the two times I've seen it, and I don't even like talking about it for in fear that Erica's listening and it might upset her or my mom or my sister or anybody like that, but just if I was to be intellectually honest in what I saw, it's not a very, you know, they don't struggle. They just peacefully pass. And that's the best way to go, obviously. Now, Dan, are there incidents where they fight it?
6: If they fight it, it's for 5 seconds.
5: Okay. All right. So in this particular instance where this woman was by all accounts, she's brain dead. She's Terri Schiavo'd out. If they would just pull the plug, the vent, and what's keeping her alive, would she also probably expire peacefully?
6: Most likely, yes.
12: that were ingested into her system through the lethal injection. However, unlike a standard overdose, there is no medication you can give to reverse the side effect. This must be naturally removed through the liver and kidneys. Some experts believe that she could make a full recovery if all of the chemicals are removed from her system.
5: Dan, your opinion on that? I mean, there's not a chance. She has a brain injury. Not a chance.
6: Yeah, she had hypoxic injury.
5: And like, I think, Dan, you said, like, that golden time period is 5 to 6 minutes. If your brain goes without oxygen 5 to 6 minutes, you're cooked. Right?
6: Mm-hmm.
5: Right.
12: However, it depends on how long she was without oxygen before medical aid was rendered. The brain not receiving oxygen could cause permanent brain damage. That is the main determining factor.
5: I don't think that's her, is it, Lummy?
6: Yes.
5: Oh, that is her?
7: I don't think it is.
6: They were pointing to her this whole time during the story. That's not her. It looks like her.
7: No, I know. I don't think there's any video of her.
5: I think this is either
7: her.
5: AI or it's...
7: No, they're just taking B-roll footage from everyone else outside of a hospital.
6: Really?
12: Recovery.
5: That's not her?
6: It looks just like
7: I don't think there's been
6: any.
7: Look
6: at that eyebrow.
7: Okay.
5: No, I listen. I tend to skew now. I've been burnt too many times on footage. So let me. I tend to my starting point is it's a fake. That's what I got to go with. It's fake.
12: Main determining.
5: But I don't. Now the story's not fake.
7: No, the story's not.
5: I think the footage that they're using to tell their story potentially is fake.
12: Yeah. As to her recovery.
5: Now, again, you chat. You guys can certainly, have your opinions, whether it's not fake, it is fake, what have you. I'm not trying to play it off like it's her. If it is, that's an added bonus. That's great. We got some great footage. But if it's not, then I haven't been bamboozled.
12: If there will be a recovery at all. Witnesses in the execution chamber said that there was no oxygen mask within and that they had to call an ambulance and go get that from somewhere else. After Krista Parks' failed execution, the governor of Tennessee issued a stay to all executions for the remaining of the year. At this time, there is no further...
5: Now, let me ask you a question. In the state of Tennessee, does a prisoner have a choice? Because I think in a lot of states, they will have a choice.
7: Yeah, they have a choice.
5: Lethal injection.
7: It was either the old Sparky or lethal injection.
6: I'd go for lethal.
5: So would I.
12: Information regarding Krista Pike's health. To stay up to date on this case, make sure you click the playlist below.
5: Yeah. More footage or more play-by-play.
13: Torture and physical pain that she endured. Nobody's talking about the torture and physical pain that she inflicted on her victim, who was...
5: Right. Everybody wants to talk about how much physical pain she went through because they blew through a vein, and now she's brain dead on a vent, and we have to figure out what we're going to do. But like this guy said, nobody's talking about what she put her victim through, and I think that this story kind of walks us through how brutal... The 1995 stabbing of a night, and by the way, it was a 19-year-old classmate of hers.
6: What are the chances? These two guys wearing the same ugly ass suit.
13: We just had a photo of Krista Pike in the courtroom back then, and she seemed to be shocked at the fact that she had been convicted. But she beat this poor girl to death. Even kept a piece of her skull as a souvenir. And carved a pentagram into her chest while she was alive. It's hard to feel a lot of sympathy for somebody like that.
5: Nobody's bringing that up, though, boss man.
14: That is such a great point, and that sort of gets lost in all of this, but the crime she committed was horrific. She was convicted by a jury, and the jury decided the most appropriate penalty.
5: Yeah, so here's the deal, man. You can be convicted by a jury, then they have to reconvene. Dan, it's my understanding they reconvene, and then they have to also unanimously decide on the death penalty.
6: That's in Florida. Not every state has
5: I think Tennessee has the same deal.
6: It could.
5: Yes, meaning like, okay.
6: It's separate, has to be unanimous.
5: Yes. Yes. Meaning like, okay, it's unanimous to convict you of that, and then we have to reconvene and see if it's life in prison or death penalty, and that has to be unanimous as well.
6: Yeah, that's been a recent change in Florida law.
5: But that double insulates the conviction.
6: Yes.
5: Right?
6: Mm-hmm.
5: Back in the day, the judge could impose the death penalty. Now a judge cannot. A judge can oversee a jury, give them instructions, but it can judge individually. And everybody in Florida that was sentenced under a single judge sentencing gimmick, they all got their execution stayed, and they had to all go back and into a jury type deal. So I think that's the case.
7: Yeah, the jury must be unanimous.
5: Yes.
14: was the death penalty. So, yeah, that all needs to be considered because, you know, this isn't somebody that, you know, this is not an insignificant crime. A victim suffered. The community spoke as to the what they thought the appropriate punishment was. So that certainly begs in favor of the state trying to carry out that punishment going forward. So, but that, again, is so important to never forget the victims in any of these cases.
13: So her attorney is saying that her sentence ought to be commuted. Listen to this.
5: This is her attorney.
15: The governor's call for an independent review does not go far enough. After having endured solitary confinement for more than 20 years and a full attempt to kill her by lethal injection, Krista has endured punishment greater than any other person in the history of the American death penalty. The governor must commute Krista's sentence now.
5: Commuter.
7: Do you know
5: she's
7: why she was in solitary confinement?
5: No, no.
7: She tried to kill an inmate, and also she tried to escape prison.
5: Right, she did try. I did know she tried to kill a female inmate.
7: Yeah,
5: I do
7: and
5: know
7: she
5: that.
7: Tried to escape. She was banging the one of the
13: again
5: one of the guards.
7: Yeah,
13: the punishment that she's endured to the
6: that's
13: punishment
6: not the one you're banging, right,
13: Rami,
6: when you're guard.
13: We've already over that. So, is there grounds, would you say, Jonathan, for a commutation of her sentence,
5: no.
13: assuming she recovers?
14: I think the
5: she's not going to recover. She's Terri Schiavo'd, right, Dan?
6: Yeah, like I think so. I just need to put her down fast. Get her back in there. I mean, they should get her back in there this week and just finish her off.
5: Exactly.
6: I don't know why she's got to be perfectly healthy to be killed again.
5: Or pull the plug, pull all medical assistance and see how she does.
6: Mm-hmm.
5: If she gets up, whips out her IVs and says, hey, I want to go to the yard and play kickball, then so be it. I think she's done. When we return, the Indiana Fever fire their coach. Thank God, because if you can't
6: she
5: win,
6: sucked.
5: If you can't win with that, then it's you, my friend. Kelsey Mitchell, she's on her way out. Sophie Cunningham's is an unrestricted free agent. They better not lose her. And the Indiana Fever have announced that they'll be parting ways with head coach Stephanie White. Great, good.
6: Who's your favorite female athlete?
5: Caitlin Clark.
6: Mine's Sophie Cunningham.
5: Well, that's my number two.
6: She's more fun than Caitlin.
5: Yes, she is. Although I did see Caitlin on College Game Day, and I was...
7: Really pushing that shoe.
5: I was what? Really disappointed.
7: Just a shoe.
5: I was disappointed, Lummy, in her, like, all, you know, Pat McAfee, Desmond Howard, Kurt Herbstreit, all the people on College Game Day, they all are just absolutely impeccably dressed.
7: Oh, yeah.
5: And she comes in with a jacket and a sweatshirt. I thought that... She should have been dressed differently.
7: She looks kind of homely, like an Iowa chick.
5: Yeah, and then here's the other deal, man. I think her and Pat McAfee got something going on.
6: Who, Caitlin?
5: Yeah. I think they got something going on. Look at how many times she touches him.
6: Really?
5: Every time she answers a question, she touches his arm.
6: You usually write about stuff like that, Bubba.
5: I'm just saying.
7: He got shirtless, you know. He took his shirt off.
5: Yeah, and you know what? Pat McAfee, stop. Yes, you're on growth hormone and every peptide known to man.
6: He was a punter.
5: Yeah, but like...
7: He does look not bad.
5: No, hold on, Lummy. He looks amazing. Yeah. Let me just say, Pat McAfee looks amazing. But keep your shirt on. Like, come on, man. Like, keep your... What are you trying to do? You look amazing. You're in probably the best shape of your life. You're one of the most popular people in America with regards to sports. You are pop culture. You're making 60, 80, 90 million a year, as you should. Absolutely deserve all of that and more. But I'm questioning as to how many times Caitlin Clark touched you, how many times you put her over. You're just all Caitlin Clark, as we all are. But do you got to take your shirt off? Like, that was just too much. Let me, will you find that clip for me?
7: Yeah.
5: All right.
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0: me know when Jay is when and where.
1: Jay's coming in.
0: Jay's coming in?
1: Yes, he is.
0: Fantastic. I love that the best. So, Lummi, you're familiar with the Pat McAfee takes off his shirt while doing College Game Day in front of Caitlin Clark.
1: Yes.
0: I watched most of the segment with her. One, I thought she was grossly underdressed. And secondly, I thought that her body language, and as many times as she, in my opinion, touched his arm while he was speaking, like, oh, Pat, maybe I'm just making something up here, but I'm pretty good at peeling the onion back and looking at things differently than other people do. And maybe there's nothing here, but I said to myself, man, I said out loud, they're effing. They're effing. And I don't have any other information. I don't know it to be true. I could be completely wrong. I probably am.
2: Let's see. I can't wait to see.
0: Well, you have to watch the whole segment at that point. Yeah, but this is... Now, the other thing is, I have never been critical of Pat McAfee's career. I am not jealous of it. I am jealous of it. I'd love to be in his shoes, but I'm not equipped to be in his shoes. I'm not in shape. A former NFL punter that has taken... Tell Jay I got him. That has taken the sports world by storm. He is arguably, him and Stephen A are the two huge, you know, foundations and pillars of ESPN. They're all in on both. I think they're both very talented. I'm fans of both. But, you know, Pat McAfee, who I think Lummi is he's wound down his WWE stuff. I don't think he does stuff with him anymore.
1: Yeah. He had a kid, I believe, maybe even a second now. So he's trying to be more at home.
0: Good.
1: And
0: he's very talented. He's built an empire. He's worth tens, if not hundreds of millions of dollars, as he should be. But I think with your popularity and what have you comes some decorum. Mm-hmm. And I don't know if this is necessarily the right look. Now, am I jealous because I could never tear my shirt off and I got man boobs and I would never be? Yes, I am. Yes, I am. And in fact, there's four people here in the studio, probably two of which are only comfortable with tearing their shirts off.
3: And only one of us that would.
0: And
3: the irony is, if Dan was Pat McAfee 15 years ago,
0: Dan is
3: he would have been
0: McAfee.
3: The first guy to take his shirt off.
1: No, Dan.
2: And if it was Pat McAfee today, I'd take it off.
1: I feel like Dr. Dan wants to be in here with his shirt off the whole time.
0: Let me tell you something. Much. Dan is Pat McAfee without being Pat McAfee. Right. Does that make sense?
3: Dan McAfee.
0: I mean, I'm just saying, Dan has this swagger. This would not be out of the norm at all if Dan was this popular hosting College Game Day and there came an opportunity where you could tear your shirt off, Dan would be P1, position one, to do it.
2: Hogan got to tear his shirt off at 80.
0: I know, and you could tear your shirt off at 60, my friend. Now, Jay could tear his off, or 50. I forgot you're lying to everybody that you're going out with. So, yes, you're 49. I'm sorry. Dan Diaco's 49. And Dan's going to ask you, to isolate that clip and send it to him so that he can verify. Yeah, look at even my guy that I do radio with, Bubba the Love Sponge.
3: For the last 30 years, 20 years.
0: Exactly.
2: I'm going to do what I can. I'm taking off my shirt, Bubba.
0: Even Bubba says I'm 49. I'm 49. So I'm just saying, Dan, if Dan had this ability, he would do it. Now, Jay, on the other hand, who probably has as good of a body as Dan... Dan, would you say that Jay has as good a body as you, or no?
2: It's like saying that a big way is as good as Evans.
0: Well, you're not answering the question.
2: I did answer the question. Lummi, did you get an answer out of that?
3: No. The problem is that I'm Evans in that scenario.
2: Yeah.
1: Oh.
2: Broken has been.
0: I think that actually would be him describing you.
3: I'm glad you like that. There.
0: You can't be a has been when you're 11 years younger than the person calling you a has been. You can't be a has-been when you're a decade younger than the person calling you a has-been, Dan.
1: Christopher Ray, $10.
0: So anyway, I think, listen, I think I've been very gracious by saying I can't be any happier for Pat McAfee. He deserves every ounce of money and accolades that he gets. He is absolutely pop culturally brilliant. He is one of the highest paid sports broadcasters in America, as he should be.
2: Mario Vito, $40.
0: Thank you, Mario. Appreciate it, my friend. But that being said, you have such an established brand. You're so very talented. You have such a huge, huge following. Maybe this is on brand, and maybe this is I'm the problem. By me having a problem with this, I'm actually the problem. I don't want to rule out that. This doesn't come from me being jealous. I could never take my shirt off. I'm fat. I'm old. I'm not nearly on the level. I'm not on the level of even being a pimple on Pat McAfee's radar.
1: How much would it cost a year for you to rip your shirt off like maybe twice a year?
0: None. There's no amount of money.
3: 19 mil.
0: If I go to Dan and maybe get like, you know, $15,000 of liposuction and some other stuff.
2: Well, but I'll give you $50 if I can take my shirt off.
0: No, Dan. Just keep your shirt on, Dan, okay? Thank you. Here is the actual segment. Well, let me have it going through some growing pains.
2: Apple!
0: Here we go.
3: That's exactly the way Dan would do it, too.
0: No.
2: No, I would get stuck.
0: No. Dan would have pre-cut the cuffs so they come off like Hogan. But people don't realize is Hogan, with his shirts, he did a starter cut because it's impossible to rip your T-shirt with that collar that's sewn on there. He would put a starter cut.
1: You were his cutter, right?
0: Yeah, I used to Iggy up his T-shirts. In the back, and you would be a starter cut, and then cut the sleeves off, and he'd have a starter cut. Now Pat didn't account for having cuff links or cuffs on,
2: and he should put glasses on everybody to hide the glare from his white ass chest.
0: Now
3: he's getting handcuffed.
0: So I will tell you, yeah, he can't get out. Nick Saban has to help him. But just now, so let me ask you guys a question. You guys are seeing all play, except for you can't see Desmond Howard to the very far left. But doesn't she look grossly underdressed?
1: Yes.
3: Yes.
0: Especially if she's there as she. Let me. I think she did a 30-minute segment.
1: She was promoting her new shoe.
0: Her new shoe, but I mean, everybody's in a suit and tie.
3: So is this like hip athletic wear? You know what I mean? Is that what she's trying to promote? To me, like Nike hip athletic wear?
0: It doesn't really look hip. It looks dumb. It looks
3: frumpy.
0: It looks disheveled. She's in very good shape. It's not flattering at all. Whereas everybody else, and it doesn't go with the temperature of everybody.
3: You're right
0: else,
3: about that. Know the room.
0: Everybody else has at least. Now, Nick, I don't think has a tie on, or does he? Maybe he does. Maybe he doesn't.
2: Nick's got a tie on.
3: He usually does.
2: It's horrible. This is a horrible bit, man. Yeah, this is a horrible bit. He crapped.
3: And, you know, Saban's mortified by this.
0: And then he sits up there and peacocks.
2: Yeah, but was he peacocking his loose tummy?
0: Well, Dan, I mean, that's...
2: Listen, what? It's what? He's like 35, right?
0: Everybody that's watching...
3: How old is he?
0: Everybody that's watching this program right now, with the exception of you and your brother, would die to have this body. For the most... Well, Macho Man.
1: Well, Macho Man would not die to have this body.
3: He would die if he did have this body. Harry Carey.
0: Macho Man, you and your brother are the only three that are taking a shiz on this body. All of us other great people are like, yeah, that's a good body.
3: With the farmer's tan and everything? I mean, he's got like his little underarm, his little girlfriend.
0: Lummy, I'm trying to get to it, Lummy. I'm having technical difficulties.
1: Oh, no, I know. I was telling the Diakos. He was showing off because the Iowinians or whatever you call them, the dress, I mean, what, how they look is like this girl that did a field goal kick.
0: Now, hold on here.
3: Okay. What did you say?
2: He's got a punter's body.
0: No, Danny's got a good body.
1: Yeah, he does.
0: You got to understand, you two cannot be, you guys can't be the expert of what most men's body look like. You just can't.
3: Can't we be, at least be a fair arbiter of what is like
0: but
3: okay for a certain age?
0: But you're not.
3: Sure we are.
0: No, you guys are not. being fair with regards to how the average person's body.
2: We're agreeing with you. He's not an average person, Bubba. You're saying he's a superstar, $60 million a year man, as on the same level as Stephen A. Smith, and he's taking off his shirt. I'm expecting a bigger payoff.
3: Well, Stephen A. Smith's not taking his shirt off.
2: Stephen A. Smith, I would throw up if he took his shirt off.
0: Well, yeah, we don't know that either.
2: Junior college basketball.
0: We don't know. We don't know anything. So let me. What's this here?
1: Well, this is what I sent you.
0: This is the field goal kicker, or
1: the girl. Not this. I don't know what this is.
4: I'm stuck, Rich.
1: This one, yeah. Right. This is earlier on. Like this is what a typical Iowa check looks like. I mean, they had to like come up with.
4: For $1 million, I've got Finland to a hospital. All you gotta do is put a football 33 yards. Throw it up.
0: How long is this? 33 yards? 23 yards? 23 yards?
1: Yeah, she's in Crocs or.
4: Is there beer in heaven? Is there a millionaire?
3: Oh my God! She's wearing slippers from dead time.
0: Did she even kick it?
1: She missed. She whiffed. That. So I mean, like, this is where game day has kind of just like jumped the shark.
3: You tell me, in all of Iowa, there's not a better looking person to try to like make that kick?
0: And how do they pick these people? Is it just randomly through like a raffle?
1: Supposedly random.
3: Oh, that's random.
0: Like a raffle?
1: Yeah, supposedly.
4: All you gotta do is put a football.
2: She look a tiger with stripes.
3: But, you know, by the way, Lummy, that doesn't really represent everyone who's an Iowa fan, because I went to the Florida State game where there's a bunch of jackasses in those same overalls. There's those overalls in every campus.
2: They built like that?
3: Yeah, no, not the girls at Florida State.
1: Well, I was saying also with Caitlin Clark's dress and then, you know, like Pat McAfee ripping his shirt off. It was just...
0: Yeah, I want to think that Pat McAfee's better than that.
1: He is.
0: You know, like I want to think that that's not necessarily good for his brand, right? I mean,
3: yeah.
0: But then again, maybe it might be good for his brand. I don't know.
3: We're talking about it.
0: I mean, yeah. I mean, we're talking about it. I mean, was it?
3: The handcuff thing is hilarious to me, though, that he couldn't get his own shirt off of and that he his own and bit then, and got then he, him. He got and, bit by his own bit.
0: And then he sits there in peacocks.
3: I mean, Dan and I agree with you.
2: About what?
3: He said he didn't. He thought this was a little jump in the shark, getting shirtless and
2: yes,
3: all.
2: I agree 100%.
3: Bubba gave him all the props in the world, but when you watch that piece, I mean, yeah.
2: Looks like a douchebag.
3: Is it go where she touches him?
0: No,
3: is that a difference? Was she shirtless?
2: She probably stopped after you took his shirt off because she was so cringed.
0: I'm actually, going to rewatch the segment today and take actually time stamps how many times. And maybe it was only just, I quickly tuned over and probably only saw 10 minutes of this. But in 10 minutes, I thought that she touched his arm like three times. Anytime they would go round robin, he would answer, and then she would be the next one. They were doing their prediction as to who was going to win, and every time, it looks like for the last couple of times, she would like physically reach out and touch his left arm. And I'm like, man, people don't touch each other like that unless they're very close. And so I just off the top of my head said, they're effing.
2: Are you going out as Pat McAfee for Halloween this year?
0: No, Dan, I'm not going as anybody. So I just thought it was a little jump the shark-ish that, like, yes, Pat. It's like almost, I think, here's the thing. The average person that likes Pat probably is somewhat envious of how good a shape he is, how much money he makes, and we can't take off our shirt. And so it maybe for some of us, we think it's a little douchey to take off your shirt.
2: I'd say, Bubba, that 99% of the women that saw it and 50% of the men that saw it thought it was douchey.
0: But then again, people can be like, oh, you know, you're just a fat ass and you couldn't take off your shirt, so you're jealous. And I'm not jealous.
3: I bet it's a 50-50, Bubba. I bet it's probably 50% of the guys loved it and 50% of the guys hate it. I don't think you can call it 90-10 on that.
2: 90% of the girls thought it was cringe.
3: There's absolutely a lot of girls that like, you know, firefighter calendars, Dan. Come on.
0: There's a lot of young girls that like doctors and lawyers, too. You would attribute that, right? You know, there's not a shortage of women that are looking for doctors and lawyers.
2: Right. I'm sure he's got a lot of hoes to hold.
0: I think he's happily married. I don't think that there's that case at all. When we return, Stephanie, Stephanie, why?

0: for both of them. It'd be like, you know, Michael Jordan had
1: Meanwhile, Kelsey had a better shooting percentage and a better 3-point from the arc than Caitlin, and had a higher points per game.
0: Yeah.
1: But, you know, you better not let Sophie. I mean, you can let Kelsey Mitchell go in free agency because you might not be able to afford her. But man, if the Fever loses Sophie Cunningham, they've completely screwed the pooch, have they not?
0: 100%.
1: I mean, she is very popular, although she dwindled a little bit this year. She only averaged like 7.9.
2: She didn't play as much.
1: No.
2: She was coming in late off the bench.
1: They're saying that she was going to be like maybe the sixth man of the year, but towards the end of the year, her production really dwindled, so she's probably not going to win that.
2: Well, the reason that Cleveland should never get rid of Shedora is because he's making them money. He's one of their most popular players, even if he's not playing. Sophia Cunningham is one of the most popular players in the WNBA. A lot of people know who she is. She is making them money. They should never let her go.
1: You're exactly right. Between jersey sales and people that are actually buying a ticket to attend the game, you know, she's only second behind Caitlin Clark. And so, yes, the Fever should retain her. I think it's a bad look if they let her go.
2: And the Bucks should hire Stephanie White as their new head coach.
0: Can't get any worse.
2: Couldn't get any worse.
1: Mm. Your singers, Dan, aren't hitting like they used to, my friend.
3: 1, 2, 3. The audio torture never stops. The Bubba the Love Sponge Show.

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1: Jay is in the studio today. Dr. Dan wants to take off his shirt and swears that he's only 49 years old. It all works. As reported, the Indiana Fever have announced that they are parting ways with head coach Stephanie White after 2 years. If you can't take, well, here's the deal. They've not given her a big man, or I should say a big woman. They, you know, like that. Is it the Boston girl? Then she at one time, I think, was a number one overall pick. And the Aaliyah Boston, I think that's their big person. That's their center. They have Caitlin Clark, obviously. They got, you know, Kelsey Mitchell. Sophie Cunningham is the sixth off the bench. I think the Aaliyah Boston chick is their big girl in the middle. And I think she's fairly undersized. I think she's like 6'2", 6'3". You know, they need, I think the high profile big girls in the league now are 6'6", aren't they?
3: How tall is Brittany Griner? She's like 6'8".
1: She's 6'9".
4: Yeah, she's 6'5".
1: Aaliyah Boston 6'5"?
4: Yeah.
1: Well, she doesn't play 6'5".
4: No.
1: You know, like if she was as good at her center position as the rest of the team, that's where I think they're lacking, is their center position. And I've become a little bit of an Indiana Fever, you know, fan, if you will. I'm glad to see this bitch go, because like Dan said earlier, she

0: didn't support the, you know, like when
1: her locker room.
0: Yeah, and like when, you know, Caitlin Clark was getting flagrant fouls. She wasn't mad enough about it. She at one time, you know, kind of gave some flowers to the opposing team. She's all worried about
2: that. She's an asshole. And if you see some of the press conferences after the games, Bubba, what, how like Caitlin Clark and Sophia Cunningham and other players are literally like putting their hands down, their heads down, and covering their heads with a towel because she's saying such outrageous things as a head coach and not supporting her teammates. You can see the dynamic. They freaking hated her. She lost the locker room too.
3: She's an Indiana girl too.
0: Yeah, she's an Indiana girl. Yeah. I think she played in the league.
1: I don't know if you can call her a girl. That may offend her.
3: Yeah. Yeah, she did. She
1: birthing person. She's an Indiana birthing person.
0: Did she play for Purdue?
3: Yes, I believe she did. Yeah.
0: Well, she's gone now. I don't know. Can you hire a man to be a coach?
3: Yeah, they're men.
1: They used to. Yeah,
0: but I mean, in today's world, mm-hmm. can you hire a man to be a WNBA coach? Or does that completely throw the woke-ass police completely insane and say a man can't be... In the lot, you know, can't.
1: Imagine if Michael Jordan came in and said, you know what, I'm going to coach a team.
0: No, I think Michael Jordan would be like, I don't want these drama-filled bitches. I got enough.
1: Steph Curry?
0: I got the NASCAR, you know, hillbillies to worry about nowadays.
1: You know what, you're right. Yeah. He already infiltrated that, and he's starting to win.
0: Yeah, well, he's arguably one of the best owners out there.
1: Yeah. And when, I mean, one of the best business people and sportsmen of our lifetimes.
0: I have so much respect for that guy.
1: Unbelievable.
0: The only thing he didn't succeed at was when he was the owner of the Charlotte Hornets, oddly enough. Like you know, they never, Lummi, they were never, he and no, at one yeah. time he owned them all. Like,
3: yeah.
0: He was only a partial owner, then he went to majority owner, and then he went and bought where he owned it all. So, like, there was no, you know, nobody could override him, and he never did anything with the Charlotte Hornets as many, how many years did he own... hey, Alexa, how many years did Michael Jordan own the Charlotte Hornets?
1: Did he lose money or sell for a profit?
0: Oh, no, he probably killed it.
1: I'm sure, because that's, I mean, you know, with about the Bucks for nothing, it's worth, you know, billions.
0: $4 billion, $3 billion. Yeah, the Glazers
1: 270 paid... 270 or something.
0: The Glazers paid $195.
2: $192, $195.
0: And I think the Bucks are valued at $2 billion or more. Hey, Alexa... I don't know.
1: She didn't give me an answer to the other question.
3: He bought it in 2006, and I think he sold it in 2019.
2: So right before NASCAR.
0: Yeah. He made. Hey, Alexa, how much did Michael Jordan make when he sold the Charlotte Hornets?
4: Jordan cashed out on the Hornets for about $3 billion.
0: Yeah. Whoa.
4: Yeah. With his 80% stake, that's roughly $2.1 billion before taxes, leaving him around $1.1 billion net, plus a lingering 10% slice worth another few hundred million.
0: Oh, so he still, it's my understanding from her report that he still owns 10 points of it.
3: Yeah, he does. He bought it for $275 million.
1: Brilliant.
3: And then obviously
0: she said, I think, didn't she say he netted $1.2
3: billion? Yeah.
0: He netted?
3: Yeah.
0: Yeah, he doesn't want anything to do with the WNBA.
1: You're right.
0: He's like, please, I don't want anything
1: it's
0: to do with it.
1: Beneath me.
0: I don't, it is way beneath him. Here's Sophie Cunningham, I guess, kind of explaining that she potentially is an unrestricted free agent and how, well, I mean, I know, you know, how many people hate us and the ill will that's, you know, directed towards us in various places. I can only imagine. Now, as much as we like Sophie Cunningham, right?
3: Yeah.
0: There's probably just as many people that are on the other side of the spectrum.
3: There is.
0: They hate her.
3: And she kind of calls out some of the players, too.
5: Us women in sport.
0: Which, by the way, this woman, I feel, is really, really on point and really speaks the truth. Like, she's got the best message, and I think the best, like, I just really feel like her message and the way she rolls is really on point and aligns with kind of how I feel.
2: Do you like her more because of the way she plays or the way she talks after she plays?
0: Both. Okay. I like both.
1: Me too.
5: Us women in sport. I'm going to say just women in sport because that's my occupation and I have lived this. We yell from the rooftops.
0: By the way, she makes so much sense here. She really does. Like, she's really the one of the very few in the WNBA that makes sense. And listen to this. Like, she completely navigates through this very, very, very graciously.
5: That we want equality, that we want to be treated like the men, that we want all this stuff and we deserve all these things. And we do. We do deserve it, right? But if you're asking for all these fans to come and you have new fans who are real sports fans and they come and do something that a sports fan would probably do if you're on the opposing team, like, and then we're going to go for them for just pointing, saying that you fouled, like, grow up. What are we doing? Like, we ask all these things. And then once people come out and support us, we get mad and it's inappropriate. And then us athletes need to be treated better. And these fans need to be more supportive and not say anything negative. Maybe sometimes two seasons.
0: Had to dump it because she said, which to me, I don't understand why the FCC finds that word offensive. Like, one of that, that's one of the words you can't say on legacy media is SH. You know, the acronym for poop.
1: Yeah, they're letting that fly now on Fox News and CNN and MSNBC.
0: They didn't used to.
1: Oh, yeah, they'll let shiz fly.
0: All right.
1: I hear it on Greg Gutfeld.
5: Reasons of people coming after who I am, my character, what I stand for, X, Y, Z. I could go on and on. And I've heard the worst of the worst. It's part of it. It's part of it. Like, who cares? Mm-hmm. Who cares? Like, you should be grateful to be on this platform. You should be grateful to be playing basketball for a living and inspiring the next generation. Like, if you really...
0: And she really is buttoned up and she's got it. She's got the message that the entire... Well, you know, quite frankly, that the commissioner should be echoing. This is how the instead of that block rocking bitch that they got that won't even identify what a woman is, which might potentially allow men that former NBA guys that, you know, average 13 and 14 points in the NBA that'll come in and literally, if these two guys or these men are allowed to play, I'm not kidding you, it's going to be like when Wilt Chamberlain scored, you know, 100 points. You're literally going to throw it into a guy who's 6'11". There's nobody in the league that's that tall. And a guy that's only a couple years removed from being, you know, an NBA, you know, superstar, so to speak, or an NBA mid-level guy. Every play is going to be inbound it to the big, tall, black guy in the middle. And he's just going to just blip. Like, nobody can stop him. Put all five people on him. They can't out-jump him. Just throw it up high. He'll grab it. And he's going to dunk.
1: Well, Sophie Cunningham is arguably one of the 50, you know, best women basketball players in the nation. You know, I'm not going to put her top five, but she's one, you know, she's in the WNBA. She's one of the best.
2: She's near the top five.
1: She's only 6'1", 155.
0: Right.
1: And she's playing with these 6'9" beasts. And what would they do with Enos Freedom?
0: Yeah.
1: It would be unbelievable. It's going to be 50, 60 points a game.
0: Yeah. I mean, and that's when he's tired.
1: It'd be keep away, like hold the ball over their head. Like, literally, like, they're not going to do anything.
0: It would be like if we played with fourth graders.
1: Right.
0: And you know, we're 5'10 to 6'1, and they're, you know, 4'5. or you know what, they're 5 foot.
1: Yeah,
0: because we're 10 inches, and I don't think, you know, this Enos guy is 10, but
1: he was a number one pick.
0: I think the Enos guy and the other, I think they're at least 3 to 4 inches taller than the tallest WNBA girl, and they're just gonna adopt their men.
1: And he said, if you just simply define a woman, I'll withdraw. Respectfully
0: but
1: withdraw.
0: The commissioner is a complete absolute insane bitch, and this and to this day, I don't know if they're going to wait till after the
3: no, she's retiring.
0: She is
1: the commissioner too.
0: That's new. That must have just came down.
3: Yeah, she's retiring at the end of the year.
1: So we're going to have a definition then, Bubba, before next draft. We're going to have to.
0: I'll tell you what I would go for, Jay. Is I would go for Michael Jordan being the commissioner. Oh. I would go for that. Yeah. I'd go for
2: beneath
0: Larry.
2: Those. Just
0: I'd
2: like go, you said before, it's kind of beneath him.
0: I'd go for Larry.
1: No profit there.
0: You're right.
1: No profit there. What do? You just take heat for never, you know. He always said, I'm not going to get political. Republicans and Democrats buy sneakers.
0: How about like a Cheryl Miller?
1: Yes.
0: Or, you know, somebody like that.
1: Reggie Miller's sister. Yes. She would have some serious credibility.
0: Yes. Oh, yeah.
1: Let it be a meritocracy where you win with merit.
0: Yep.
1: When you have the commissioner that can't define what the W is in the WNBA, it's time for you to go.
0: Yep.
5: Then you're going to get sports fans, and that includes pointing. That includes getting yelled at, probably be getting called names, with all the praise and all the great things.
0: And the W, if you will, and how they handled this particular situation just absolutely would scream why the commissioner needed to resign. This woman here, the Asia Wilson, knocks down Sophie Cunningham. They don't. I don't think, Lumby, they went flagrant on her at all.
1: No, they didn't pay attention to the foul. It was a regular foul.
3: And no, they called the foul on...
0: They called it on Sophie Cunningham.
3: Yeah.
0: So they called it on her.
5: Come with it. You also got to look at the negative side. And I'm not saying that this guy did anything wrong. I don't think he did absolutely anything wrong.
1: That's right.
5: And if you want to get technical, you know that...
0: Now look at this. The Asia Wilson chick continues to walk towards this dude. And Lummy, I think we broke it down. She makes 7 steps to him.
3: Yep.
0: To from the baseline to his seat, she walked 7 times. He made a half a step gesture, and his wife pulled him back down to his seat.
1: And now, make this Michael Jordan. Suspension. If he was walking towards a fan... And he was going at a fan like this for pointing at him and saying, you could say, you suck. That was a foul. You could say, you effing suck. Say whatever you want.
0: You suck, Jordan. You suck.
1: You suck. You know, how about when they free throw? Everyone's
0: 23
1: screaming.
0: Sucks.
1: Right. That's all the guy did was point at her and say, that was a foul.
0: That's a foul. And this, again, if you want to be treated like men and you want to have a league that is as successful as the men that participate in the same sport as you do under the sanctioning body of the NBA, then you have to act like them.
1: Yep.
0: You have to act like them. And I can't, outside of the Ron Artest malice in the palace, I can't tell you the last, you know, NBA star that did this to a fan.
1: You're right.
2: He got suspended for a whole season, essentially,
1: right.
2: Bubba.
1: Exactly.
2: And this dumb bitch should have been suspended for the rest of this season.
5: You know, that
2: they didn't follow the rules. If you do that, she's supposed to get a technical, get kicked out, and be suspended for, what, 2 games?
0: One game?
3: Yeah, one.
0: But, yeah, she got nothing.
2: Nothing.
0: She
2: nothing.
0: Got nothing.
1: Not even a penalty? A fine?
0: Nothing.
1: Not even a fine?
0: $5?
2: Nothing. Not a dollar.
0: Nothing.
2: Intimidated the guy. Had to be unreasonably and unlawfully restrained.
1: Call me, buddy. Diacola.
5: But you know, she's like the LeBron James of our.
0: Hold on, let me go here. Let me just go here. Hold on here.
2: She got my face in the stands. She got hit.
5: I don't think he did absolutely anything wrong.
0: Oh, Dan, you're not gonna. I know you might take your shirt off, but don't hit her.
1: Take his shirt off.
5: If you
1: want to
5: get technical,
0: here we go. Okay, so right here. Hold on. Hold on.
5: You know that could have caused first.
0: Okay, boom. We're officially on the baseline now. Yep. Watch the steps. Ready?
5: One. But you know, she's like the LeBron James of our league, and so of course they're not going to suspend her. So I'm not even going to get into that.
0: Seven. I was right. 7 steps. She made 7 steps towards the guy, and all he said was, that's a foul. That's a foul.
2: He was already standing up.
0: He could have said, dumb bitch, too.
1: Yep.
0: If he wanted to. I mean, don't think that Larry Bird and Magic Johnson and LeBron James and all that, that's a foul, you son of a bitch.
1: The catcalls those guys get in the rival arena, come on.
5: I'm with it. You also got to look at the negative side. And I'm not saying that this guy did anything wrong. I don't think he did absolutely anything wrong. And if you want to get technical, you know, that could have caused for suspension. But, you know, she's like the LeBron James of our league. And so, of course, they're not going to suspend her. So I'm not even going to get into that. But
0: which is the problem in itself.
1: Yep.
0: Which is the double standard problem in itself, and is why your commissioner now will be forced to retire, because any other commissioner, regardless if it's the LeBron James of your league or not, would have said, we have, you know, penalties in place for these type of interactions. If you approach a person in the stands, you know, have a you know, an interaction with them to the point you are thrown out of the game. It's a technical. You're thrown out of the game and you're suspended for another.
5: Should have been. You know, something should have happened there. The two people who came off the bench onto the court, that should have happened. And
0: by the way, this is the woman who got called for the foul on this particular situation. This is the woman that took the majority of the heat. Her team was penalized for this particular action. I mean, talk about the most unfair thing ever. The team that was innocent in this exchange got penalized. And the team that committed the violation got nothing.
5: So I think there's definitely a double standard. I think, of course, we wanted her to play. Like, I think that makes for good basketball. I'm not asking for that. And I don't think it would have been, if we would have won and she wouldn't have been there, I don't think it would have been fair. Like, I think we would have gotten a lot of backlash from that. But I think for someone pointing and saying that the foul was on you, like, grow up. Mm. I'm over it. Grow up. And then people are saying that me going on TikTok and saying it's a year for the point. Like, who would have thought someone pointing would just cause so many people to go into a mental spiral? Like, that says a lot more about you and your mental status than
0: and a lot about the league.
5: Anything that the fans are doing. So I'm over it.
0: And I just hope that Indiana re-signs her, because I think they're going to have a PR nightmare if they don't. Man, Jay, if anybody that's listening to the show ever gets into, I'm doing a testimonial for Diaco Law. If you're riding in a ride share type deal, a Lyft, Uber, and you get treated like the way that this Uber driver did this person in Los Angeles, if you're the surviving family or whatever, please call Jay Diaco as fast as you humanly can. If you have any type of wreck or any type of issue with a rideshare type deal,
1: yes,
0: there's high insurance premium. 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
0: And so, wait, Jay, you have not seen this. 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
1: No.
0: But if this would happen locally, or anybody that knows, you know, how to get a hold of Diaco Law, call Jay immediately for this. Call. I don't care if it's 1 a.m. Call Jay's, Diaco.
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0: Immediately.
6: Ordered to pay.
0: Listen to this. $40 million, Jay. $40 million.
1: That must be brutal.
0: Million. It is. She
1: died. I told you, the worst things, the best cases are the worst human tragedies, yep, which is hard as I get older. But look, let's see what this looks like.
6: Uber has been ordered to pay $40 million to the Laguna Beach family after they say their daughter's Uber driver kicked her out of the car.
0: This poor woman was drunk. She knows she'd been overserved, Jay. She knew that she could not be behind the wheel, so she responsibly summoned an Uber. For whatever reason, they kicked her out on the Santa Monica Highway, and she got killed.
7: ABC's Trevor Ault has the ABC News exclusive.
8: Well, Philip and Colleen, Uber advertises their services as a safe way to get home after drinking. And that's what this family tells me their daughter was trying to do before she was kicked out of her Uber on the freeway, the 73 freeway, and she was killed right there on the highway. And now, after a years-long legal battle, the judge says both the driver and Uber are responsible.
9: This morning, Uber has been ordered to pay a staggering $40 million to the family of Emily Normandin Parker. The 23-year-old UCLA graduate was struck and killed on a Southern California highway after her Uber driver kicked her out of the car in the middle of the night.
10: You believe Uber put profits over your daughter's safety?
11: Absolutely.
12: Oh, absolutely.
9: Emily's parents say their daughter and her friend were coming home from a night of drinking and dancing when the friend threw up in the back of the Uber. The driver became enraged, pulling over here on California State Route 73 in the Gore Point, that small triangle of space between the exit ramp and the freeway. It's illegal to stop there.
12: He chose to pull over there and demand money and kick him out of the car. All I can think that Emily was doing, her friend and the driver arguing, was to get help. They argue. Emily gets hit while they're arguing.
9: After years of arbitration, the family learned as many as 6 other passengers had complained to Uber about that driver.
13: Driving on the wrong way on a one-way, erratic driving, almost hitting pedestrians.
0: So Jay, would that put Uber even more at risk? Meaning like this guy had a history of having, you know, bad interactions and various things. So, you know, at that point, it's called illegal retention or something like that.
1: It's negligent hiring and retention. So one is hiring someone that has, you know, a bad track record, a bad driving record. That's negligently hiring. Or retaining someone is someone who has tickets or has events or has, you know, negative impacts as an Uber driver that could affect their ability to make good decisions. Right. And that's a problem. I had a case, believe it or not, and I can't say the name of the rideshare company.
0: No, we don't want to.
1: That was almost identical to this, where intoxicated client.
0: I just dumped that.
1: Okay.
0: So rideshare place. Yeah,
1: rideshare driver is going the wrong way on the Howard Franklin. And my client protests drunk and loud. And he's left on the side of the Howard Franklin.
0: Mm-hmm. This same thing.
1: And he tries to walk across the street, across the highway, and he gets hit by a car really bad broken ankle, fracture, surgery. Terrible case. The only difference is he didn't die.
0: Right.
1: But the argument is you have a duty to let someone off at a safe place. You can't let them off in the middle of a highway. If he'd gotten off at the exit and he'd let them off at a 7-Eleven or wherever, yeah, he would have been fine. Mm-hmm. She vomited in his car.
0: Instead, they let him off right there at whatever. What's that place called? What they call that little...
1: The Gorge or something like that?
0: Yeah.
1: It's like that little triangle where everything's hidden, too. It's actually a very dangerous place, probably more dangerous than the shoulder of the highway.
0: It's the little bit of ground that separates the off-ramp from the highway.
1: Exactly.
0: It's that little bit of real estate that, you know, you can start branching off onto the exit. But, you know, it splits the exit from the highway.
2: But this, Bubba, these laws go back to early cabs, because when you're livery, there is a duty to, again, like Jay said, put you in a safe place. And so this is a common law precedent for decades, literally over 100 years. When you had take the money of someone with the understanding is you're going to transport them, you have a duty to keep them safe during the transport and put them in a safe place when you're done. And so,
1: the difference is in California, Uber drivers are not considered independent contractors. Uber just lost a massive class action last week where they try not to pay the health insurance and try not to pay overtime for their quote-unquote 1099 independent contractors. And under Florida, California law, they said, no, you're employees. So what's really significant here is Uber's found responsible for the action of their employees for $40 million. Uber wouldn't even be named as a party in Florida. You can't even name the rideshare company unless you have independent negligence on the part of them, which they're saying... negligent hiring and retention, like you were just saying,
0: right,
1: Bubba.
0: Right.
1: Six times he had infractions. Sure. He should have known in those six times not to have him drive any longer.
0: Right.
13: Very erratic behavior.
0: That probably is a major portion of this award, is because they knew the guy had a history, documented history, and they continued to either retain him or initially illegally hire him altogether.
10: A review.
13: Yeah. There's no evidence that any investigation ever occurred.
9: Uber argued their drivers are independent contractors.
0: See? Oh, there you go, Jay. There you go, Jay. Jay nailed it.
9: And they bear no responsibility for what happened in this incident, but the judge disagreed.
10: He said, I'm troubled by all this, and changing the policies and practices is something Uber should do. And since the arbitration award was issued, what I've seen is great urgency by Uber to try to keep it secret.
13: Uber almost immediately started contending that it was could not be made public.
9: Uber tells us in part, no family should have to suffer the loss of a child, and our thoughts continue to be with the Normand and Parker family. While we respect the arbitration process, we believe the arbiter was wrong in holding Uber legally responsible for the tragic events of that night.
0: So Jay, was this an arbitration or a judge deal?
1: That looks like there was an arbitration. I think there was an arbitration before the jury.
0: Okay.
9: We have continued to strengthen our approach to safety over the years, including additional guidance to drivers about avoiding drop-offs in unsafe locations. Emily's parents rejected Uber's efforts to keep them quiet about this incident, saying their daughter would want them to speak out.
10: Is there anything else you'd like me to know about Emily?
12: Her laugh was contagious.
0: Yes. Now, Jay, will Uber lawyer up and appeal and appeal and appeal and appeal? You know, this obviously it looks great, $40 million, but you know what do the fam, when you're fighting something this large and this corporate, are you now going to have an unbelievable amount of appeals?
1: Yes, unless the family agrees to some sort of a settlement, which it doesn't look like they're inclined to do,
2: or is binding arbitration.
1: They went past the arbitration, Dan. They're already past it, because otherwise they would have had to accept it.
0: Right. So, Jay, let me ask you a question. Let's say they appeal.
1: Yep.
0: And you do not settle.
1: Mm-hmm.
0: At that point, you're going to go in front of an appellate judge or judges, correct?
1: Mm-hmm.
0: If they rule, then, and it's not the appeal on the decision, it's the appeal on how you got to the decision, if fundamentally anything was done incorrectly within mm-hmm. the proceeding, correct?
1: Yeah.
0: You're not appealing the decision, you're appealing how the judge handled the whole shooting match.
1: Well, so there could be two ways. You can question the factual basis the jury applied to the law, or the law that the judge gave to the jury. Either one of those can formulate good basis for appeal.
0: So what if an appellate found there was no wrongdoing, either from the way the jury was instructed, yep. or the judge, is at that point you lose your appeal and they still got to do
1: they
0: got to
1: pay plus
0: up?
1: Interest plus everything, no confidentiality, no non-disclosure.
0: They have to put up an appeal bond,
1: scream
0: don't
1: it from the yes, they got to put it in escrow during the appeal.
0: Right.
1: They got to put in trust, excuse me.
0: And that's scary for big corporations, isn't
1: well,
0: it?
1: Well, I mean, for Uber, they don't get $40 million. That's nothing for them. But, yeah, what this does is sets a precedent in California. And so that's the problem. And so they're going to fight this because they don't want there to be out there a public finding of $40 million for the loss of a life from an Uber driver being an idiot. And let me tell you, this kind of stuff happens regularly with rideshare
2: yes,
1: companies.
2: Yes, a lot.
1: This happens all the time. It can be
0: you
1: a
0: know,
1: bad neighborhood.
0: You're at the forefront of this whole process.
1: Yeah, it could be a gas station in the wrong side of town. It could be all for the same reasons. But the Uber driver has a duty, whatever rideshare driver has a duty, to make sure that they leave it, that young women, someplace where it's safe for young women to be left.
3: Well, is there anything that maybe the last 2 years that the Uber drivers have been more immigrants? Could that have anything to do with it? Because it is 65% of Uber drivers are immigrants.
0: If they're here illegally, that's probably a problem, isn't it, Jay?
1: I would say that all the standards that we see with tractor trailers that are being applied nationally should also be applied to rideshare companies. And that's always one of my problems is there's no like practical test that a rideshare company gives somebody to drive. It could just be someone's wife or daughter or husband or son who sucks at driving. There's no, like, all they do is check if you have any tickets and any accidents.
2: I was a friend who was in a rideshare, and the rideshare person was supposed to be driving, wasn't driving. It was their boyfriend driving instead. Even the rideshare person, driver, according to the app, was actually in the passenger seat.
1: What?
2: And her boyfriend / whatever, significant other, was driving the car during the Uber trip.
0: And yeah. Did they get in a wreck?
2: No, nothing happened. They got lucky. But Bubba, when you call Uber or summons Uber with your app, you're summoning Uber. You're not summoning John Smith with 5 stars. You're summoning Uber, and they assign you a ride.
0: Right.
2: So it's almost one of those things. It's like an agency thing. Like you go to the ER. You know, it's like, oh, I want to see Dr. Smith because Dr. Jones sucks. The hospital assigns you that doctor. You don't have a choice. And so Uber dumps you a driver, and it's hard to switch drivers because then they put you in the back of the line or they charge you.
0: Right.
2: If they give you a driver, like, okay, you know, Patty McAfee is going to be there in 6 minutes and she has 4.8 stars. If you don't like that person and you try to switch, you could get billed. Or you're going to be standing on the side of the road for another 15 minutes. They don't really give you a lot of options. You don't get to pick between 6 of your favorite drivers.
0: And so, you know, at that point, that's even more so on Uber.
2: Yes.
0: Right? You know, they're the ones that are, you know, assigning you.
1: Not
0: in Florida, right?
1: In California, for sure. They're considered their employees. They're independent agents, but they're their apparent agents. When you get an Uber and it comes rolling up to you and there's a little neon sign on the front windshield that says Uber, then to me, as a layperson, if I'm just this chick on the side of the road half drunk, that appears to me that you're the agent of Uber.
0: Yeah,
1: I don't understand 1099 laws and independent contractors, and I don't care because I'm just a kid who's using it to try to be safe and responsible. I'm too drunk to drive. And so I look at this car with an Uber on it, and I assume it's Uber. And so that's like the law of apparent agency. That appears to be, to this person's detriment, the employee of or the apparent agent of. And so I understand. This is one of those few times I actually agree with California law. I actually think that rideshare drivers should be considered employees for the purposes of providing rideshares to these multi-billion-dollar companies. And leaving it to the people in their own crappy cars and getting their own insurance is not fair to the people. They're not making enough money. They don't give them health insurance. And, you know, I'm a free market guy, but I'm also a fair guy. And these people are no different than any other employee, and they should be treated as such. And so Florida's got it wrong. California's got it right.
0: And that's rare. When we return, Rick Ross, did you see he got arrested?
1: I did.
0: And then he is going on, you know, his various social platforms and trying to cause problems and said was it battery? Did he hit somebody?
1: Yeah.
3: And the judge didn't know who he was.
0: Yeah, and I think the attorney's like, he's a celebrity. Yeah. And the judge is like, and then Tony Stewart says, NASCAR sucks.
2: Yeah.
0: It sucks. And this is a guy that was a 3-time champion and owned a team. and employed thousands of people, had four cars at one time, and he got the hell out because it says they suck. They're a bunch of pussies. They were neutered. I used to drive a car that was nearly 900 horsepower. Now they're 500.
3: You know what really? is doing exactly what NASCAR is doing? The NFL.
2: Yep, I agree.
0: What do you mean?
2: Well, they went from the 900 horsepower to 500 horsepower.
1: Yeah. Same thing with Formula One.
3: They're trying to go to everyone else besides the NFL natural fan. They're trying to go everywhere else, but and that's what NASCAR did. The NASCAR got you, as you were a NASCAR fan.
0: Oh yeah, I never watched NASCAR.
3: And you know why? Because they started going after everyone else but the NASCAR.
0: They started going after Bubba Wallace and all his fans, and Larry Plummer and everybody else would be like, I'm out.
3: That's what NFL is doing. Well, they're going to England. They're going to Brazil. They're not letting you hit. They're not letting you do this, that. It's like NFL is going that way.
0: And a couple of the calls that they made on the Bucks game, one was against the Bucks and one was against the Packers on pass interference. It was a joke. I mean, they're a joke. It really is.
1: College football has way harder hits now. Quarterbacks take it way harder than quarterbacks in the NFL.
0: Well, you're right though. They're targeting everybody but their P1.
3: Exactly.
0: And when Tony Stewart, three-time champion, says you suck, then you might suck. We'll do that next.
11: He's calling shenanigans on the D. The Bubba the Love Sponge Show returns after these words.

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1: Steve McDaniel, Southwest Indiana. So like Evansville, Vincennes, that maybe Terre Haute. First-time donator. He said, I'm going to be working my way to BARP 2028. Woo. My first donation, $50 on the PayPal. Thank you, my friend. Appreciate you. Dr. Dan is officially gone. I think he's probably shirtless on the way home.
3: Yeah, he was taking his shirt off.
1: He was just like that was really bugging him.
4: Yeah.
1: Dan wants to do things that you tell him he cannot. Has he always been like that, Jay?
4: Yes.
1: When you were growing up?
4: Yes.
1: Now, what's the age difference between you and Danny?
4: 4 years.
1: Oh, that's it?
4: That's it.
1: So, what, two to Steve and then four to you?
4: There's 4 years between the two of us. I was born May 21st, 1970, and he was born 1966, June 1st. So, we're like almost exactly 4 years between us. And so, Dan and I are about 2.5 years, or excuse me, almost 4 years apart. And Steven and Dan are like 2.5, Steven and I are 1.5. It's weird. Steve's
1: now,
4: right in the
1: middle. Who battled the most? Dan and Steve, or you and Steve, or you and Dan, or Steve and you?
4: Steve and everyone.
1: Because he was the middle, so he'd go up a body weight with Dan and go down one with you, right?
4: He was a hubbubber. He created hubbubs about everything, for sure.
1: Oh, really?
4: Oh, yeah, Steve's...
1: And the thing about him is, even if you get the best of him, he'd wait until you had your defense down, and then he'd smash you in the back of the head when you weren't waiting.
4: Steve is still someone I don't want to ever play with, because he gets this look in his eyes where you just, you know. You saw my dad do it once at a boxing match once. You remember that?
1: Yes. When
4: that guy was... The guy who just got out of prison wouldn't sit down, and my dad told him to sit the F down.
1: And everybody was like, whoa, we've not seen Joe switch gears like that.
4: You saw his eyeballs get crazy, and so, yeah, I don't mess with Steve. Never.
1: Now, who's more like your dad, Dan or Steve, or you?
4: I'd say I think me, probably, or Steven.
1: Not Dan.
4: Well, you know what? It's funny. Actually, there's a little bit of there's a little bit of dad in all of us, actually. A lot of them.
1: There really is. His good attributes have been spread amongst you three, right?
4: Yeah,
1: you know, one of the common denominators that Dan had, obviously, was the doctor deal. So they kind of had that going on that you and Steve could never have.
4: Yeah.
1: But then there's other attributes of your father that Dan obviously doesn't have, that Steve has, and that you have.
4: Yeah.
1: I think you have his kind, compassionate, calculated trait. Dan has his intellectually medical wiring trait.
4: Gifted hands.
1: Yes. And Steve has his potentially fly off the hook and give you the dirty look and you know that you're in trouble trait.
4: But all from a position of morally being correct.
1: Yeah.
4: Steven doesn't just do that unless he's right. I mean, the thing about it, and you've been there on the receiving end of something from Steven, it's usually when you've done something wrong, and he's usually very right when he's reminding you everything about it.
1: Yeah, I've never been on the wrong side of Steven. I never have. I've never pissed Steven off to the point of gotten my ass chewed. Now, I've gotten my ass chewed by you.
4: Not quite. Not chewed.
1: I remember, I'm telling you. One of my greatest stories ever is Greg Herring, God bless his soul. He's up there and he's questioning Mark Ober.
4: Brilliantly.
1: And I don't like how it's going because I want it to be more like
4: you want real time confrontation, right. Me fighting him in front of the right. Jury, like an audience.
1: And Greg is surgically dissecting this and setting him up. But it's a long... Greg has a long play, and I want a short play.
4: Yeah, and his was, get him to say too much and hang himself.
1: And I turn to Jay, and I go, I'm firing him. And Jay goes, whoa, whoa, whoa, calm down, calm down. I go, no, I want you up there.
5: And Jay's like, I'm going to be up there for closing, but I'm not going to. This is Greg's deal. We've agreed to that. I go, I don't care what we've agreed in. Pull him off. He's fired. I want you up there. And like, Bubba, we can't do that. We just can't do that. You've got to calm down. And I'm over there scratching and just making notes and just mad as hell. And then the moment comes. And it's this one right here. It's this one right here. Hold on. I thought I had it. Yeah, right here. So then this moment comes. And it was because Greg had set him up brilliantly.
6: Yep.
5: But this didn't... I was wanting this to come like 15 minutes before it came.
6: This is like an hour and a half in.
5: And I didn't know that this was coming. Jay did. Jay knew this was coming. I didn't. I see Greg up in there glad, handed him, acting like he's scared of Mark Ober and everything. And I'm like, Jay, I know what the problem's going on. Because Greg has to be in front of this. Greg works at, has to be in front of these judges and in front of Ober. He's cutting a deal with this guy. He didn't want to make him mad. And you're like, it's going to happen. What? I'm like, I want this said. I want this said. I write it down. And Jay's like, listen, it's coming. Like, no, it's not. We suck. This sucks. This sucks.
6: And this is all like with written notes, yeah, back and forth, and while Jay, in real time, Ober's on the stand. And then the break, he literally is like, we took a break. He's like, I'm firing him. I'm like, no, you got, like, please, Bubba, so no.
5: I go to Greg. I go, Greg, I'm not happy at all. And he's like, well, listen, I got another 30 minutes to go yet, bud. I go, well, I want this and this and this and this. And Jay goes, Bubba, haven't we done awesome for you so far? Yeah. Okay. And while you are watching Greg question Mark Ober, I'm taking, meaning Greg, Jay's like, I'm taking notes for my clothes. I can't have you needling me the entire time because I'm trying to listen to every word. He did. He goes, I'm trying to listen to every word that Greg's saying and how he's saying it so I can strategically write my clothes. I need these notes. I got to have these notes. And I'm like, whatever. I just, and then I actually told Jay, I want to represent myself. I want to be up there and ask him questions. And Jay's like, let's go to break. So we went to break and they calmed me all down. They brought me some food and they calmed me all down. But eventually this came, but it didn't come fast enough.
4: And right before you say it, the whole method to our madness was Ober was expecting to be confronted by me. He had no idea that soft herring was going to come out and just give him all these open-ended questions, and he was going to do these things.
5: Well, he was prepared for
4: and
5: Jay.
4: And the same thing with MJ. I took MJ's deposition for 28 hours of a 32-hour deposition.
6: Wait, Bubba, you wanted to represent yourself?
5: Yeah.
4: At a moment, he did.
5: Yeah, I did. I was so mad. And then this came day. This yep. came down, and Jay turned to me and goes, see?
6: I wrote it down.
5: I wrote it
6: in my margin. That's in my clothes.
7: Well, We can get very philosophical if you choose to. The jury verdict says not guilty.
8: Yes, sir.
7: It doesn't say innocent.
5: So Jay turned around at me at that time and said, are you happy?
4: I wrote down, not guilty does not mean innocent. And in the closing argument, I said, in the United States of America, it does, because you're innocent until proven what? Guilty.
5: And I think you actually said you can't have it both ways.
4: I used those words, and Herring did such a brilliant job in getting a witness to talk too much. And that's a skill set also, is, can you confront in real time? That's what I'd love to
5: do. And not only confront real time, but you got the highest ranking lawman in the entire county that is on your, on your witness stand.
4: Yeah.
5: I mean, this is the highest ranking law enforcement age, this guy runs the court system, and you got him up there. Mm-hmm. And listen, all he needed was, because he loved to boast and he loved to brag. Do you remember, Jay, that he actually turned to the verdict, to the jury, and said, I have the ability to put you in jail. I have the ability to take a life.
4: He says, I have the ability to take a life, or to give the death. I have the ability to give you the death penalty. Like, you, like, to the jury, which was wildly.
5: Yeah, we're like, man, whoa. How narcissistic are you, bro? So anyway, man, Rick, let me just, does Rick Ross got a state of Florida?
3: I don't know. I was looking that up. It looks like he has face tattoos. I didn't know he had face tattoos.
5: Well, not only that, but this kind of looks like the state of Florida.
4: I think it is.
5: Does it not?
6: Yes, it does.
8: 50-year-old rapper whose real name is William Leonard Roberts is now facing a battery by strangulation charge.
5: That's bad.
3: And he does have face tattoos, yeah. He has a Miami Heat logo also on his face.
5: Now, battery by strangulation. That's bad.
8: And we're now getting a look at the arrest report, which details what his girlfriend told Miami Beach police. According to that report, she told detectives Ross became angry after she was tagged in a photo on Instagram. She accused Ross of slapping and hitting her several times, and at one point using the collar of her...
5: Man, and this is somebody that... Listen, if Erica was tagged somewhere on Instagram, I don't go to Instagram, or I don't go there enough... to even know. Like, I don't even know. Like, this is somebody that's just way too into social media. And if you're Rick Ross, I mean, I'm assuming a multi-millionaire, why are you obsessing over social media? Why don't you worry about which, you know, Lamborghini or Porsche or, you know, Rolls Royce or what are you going to drive today? Or, you know, are your maids keeping the house clean enough? Is your lawn and garden guy and your pool guy on point? Instead of worrying about my girlfriend was tagged in a photo.
8: Hoodie to choke her until she could not breathe. Jeez. The report says Ross also grabbed her by her ponytail, slammed her against a wall, and hit her in the face, leaving her with a busted lip. Police say she later provided detectives with photos of her injuries. Ross appeared in bond court this morning.
5: I can't believe he got bond on this.
4: I know.
8: What the judge had to say.
9: Mr. Roberts is a celebrity, and so I don't know.
10: So what does that mean?
9: I don't know to whatever degree Your Honor can, but I'd ask that his release be expedited. He's in a red jumpsuit, and for purposes of his safety, I don't know what Your Honor can do. But.
10: I don't know. Hi, Mr. Roberts. I have no idea who you are, except as somebody here in the court who's going to be treated fairly just like...
5: I love her response.
10: Like everybody else here.
9: Sure.
10: Let me review this for probable cause.
8: And right now, he has a $5,000 bond.
5: Man, battery by strangulation, pulling her ponytail, bashing her head, and that gets you out on $5,000? $5,000 will get you out? What in the hell?
8: And again, rapper Rick Ross did voluntarily turn himself into the Miami Beach Police Department this morning. Once we learn...
5: This is him... outside of court and addressing reporters, and then he went on his social media and did a gimmick on that. And this is, I think, him.
11: First and foremost, I need silence.
4: What?
5: I need silence. I need silence, Jay. First and foremost, I'd have Jay or Kevin waiting for me at this door, and I would walk out behind them and let them do the talking.
4: Yep.
5: That's exactly what I would do. And then if Jay and or Kevin or Brian or whoever would say, okay, here's what, you know, they would have already told me what I can say, but I probably wouldn't say nothing.
11: First and foremost, I need silence. First and foremost, I'm totally innocent of these fabricated...
5: By the way, Lummy, it's one channel only. It's not us, it's them.
3: Yeah, it's CBS.
11: Allegations made against me. I'll be in Dubai tomorrow, Paris Saturday, and I plan on having a bowl of rigatoni with heavy marinara Sunday. I repeat, rigatoni, heavy marinara.
12: Rick, are these...
5: What a dick!
4: Wow.
11: Thank you all for your time.
12: Rick, give us one second.
11: Enjoy your day. Thank you.
4: If you're Judge Bubba, how does this go over with you after she just said, I'm going to treat you with respect. I don't care who you are. I don't know who you are, but I'm going to treat you with respect.
5: I'm going to give you the same amount of respect that you're giving the court, which is none at this point. I'm revoking your bail, your bond, whatever it is. I'm having your attorney come in immediately, and we're going to...
4: You're having Chef Boyardee at the Board of Corrections.
5: Yeah.
11: It's the
5: as much as homemade rigatoni with heavy sauce, you're getting Chef Boyardee, my friend.
11: It's the boat, biggest of all time. May I have silence?
3: Oh my!
4: Wow! What a narcissistic pig.
11: Okay, first and foremost, I am totally innocent.
5: And you know what? I appreciate people with money that get fake teeth. I appreciate that because they most usually look good. But when you go extra fake Steve Harvey, I think it makes you look stupid.
3: This guy has face tattoos.
5: I mean, I know.
13: Of the fabricated allegations made against myself, I repeat, I am totally innocent.
5: Now, it's my understanding, I think they said earlier, that the woman, the girlfriend in question, provided photos of the strangulation and the battering.
13: With these fabricated allegations made against myself, now I have an amazing team, and that's such an amazing team. And I'm totally confident that these fabricated allegations will be laid to rest. Now!
5: If I'm the judge, this doesn't set well with me.
13: Mm-mm. Mm-mm. What my weekend look like, I will be in Dubai tomorrow night. I will be in Paris Saturday. When I get back Sunday.
5: Yeah, we know you're going to have a ball. We're going to have a big thing of rigatoni with extra marinara. I know it.
13: I want to sit down with a big plate of rigatoni, heavy marinara. I'm bigger than Justin Bieber, so I expect when the weather clears that the helicopter should be flying over my mansion.
5: I don't know that I've met a bigger narcissist in my entire life.
4: I mean,
5: this would be like if Dr. Dan was a rapper.
13: Agree with me? 100%. Okay, then. I feel like recording some music.
14: Ready, right?
5: Like did he have any bona fide hits, or was he just always a contributor or like a collaborator with other people where he would just go like, remember he just had a, what was his saying? I don't know what he would like,
3: what, 305? I mean, he was 305. I mean, I don't know if he really had his own hit. I mean, he was more,
5: hey Alexa, how much is Rick Ross worth?
15: Rick Ross is sitting on roughly $150 million.
5: What?
15: Give or take a few hundred.
3: He's hustling.
15: He's turned his rap cash into a franchise empire, a pricey Georgia estate, and a private jet.
5: Georgia? Well, this is Miami, right?
3: Well, yeah, he lives on Star Island.
13: I feel like recording some music.
14: The studio ready.
3: He's trying to get his cred back after
5: Miami-Dade booking. Arresting agency, Miami Beach Police Department, charge one, which was a $5,000 bond, battery by strangulation, domestic violence, battery two, domestic violence, $1,000, which puts it at six, but it's my understanding from the judge, she went to five on the deal. Does that mean Jay only had to put up $500?
4: Yep.
5: That's it?
4: Yep.
5: $500 to go out, and now wouldn't she have potential travel restrictions on that, where you potentially could not be leaving the country?
4: See, yes, and that's where I would have maybe asked a question and said, "You're going to be treated fairly in this court. Are there any responsibilities that you have outside the state of Florida in the next month? Tell me all of them." I'm going to Dubai tomorrow. No, you're not. I'm supposed to go to Paris. No, you're not. We're going to get $500 bond, and you're not allowed to leave the state.
5: Until your next hearing.
4: Until your next hearing. That's what you could have done.
5: Sounds like sounds like she's a little bit lacking.
4: Well, I think they have that kind of cash, no cash bail, policies down in South Florida. As much as Florida is a red state, there's still blue pockets all over the place. And so, there's a lot of judges and courts that are not, in the old days, if you're accused of choking a woman, you're going to get a massive bond that's going to be a couple hundred thousand dollars. And unless you come up with 20 large, you're not getting, you know what I mean? I mean, this is 590. Come on.
5: For strangulation?
4: It's pretty weak.
5: I'm going to have to edit out Tony. Lummy, I have talked to Tony. He's got two more races in HRA. These people here that he did this, he was actually close to their location. I'm going to probably Zoom Tony.
3: Oh, good.
5: And I'm going to do a State of the Stewart when he gets done with his NHRA, which will probably be in early November. And, of course, I'll be seeing Tony in the second week of December when I'm in Indianapolis for the PRI convention. And then he does his VIP friends and family, teammates and what have you, Christmas party on that Saturday. And we'll be going to that as well. But this year I'm going to roll more. I didn't roll any tape last year, but I'm going to roll some tape this year. Not to get myself in trouble, but just, to like Little Rico and Matt Hagen and Leah and Tony and I'm going to have Gooch. Like, I'm going to run. Like, I don't run tape when I should. I run tape when I shouldn't, and I don't run tape when I should. If that makes sense.
14: Yeah, I'll be honest. Sure, I don't
16: even watch anymore.
14: It is.
4: So,
14: it
4: Bubba,
14: is
4: this
14: so
4: is what
14: neutered.
4: I want to do with the Enclave. I want to do something like this with you there. I want to put a table up and get some drinks out, put it down in the garage part, put some microphones up and just talk crap about whatever.
5: We need to set up a little podcasting area, and it doesn't. You don't need any big background.
4: No.
5: You can see it. He's just got like an old Chevelle and some booze
4: a
5: there.
4: A lot of the guys are doing this where they just do it in their garage and the backdrop is the cars or whatever. But, I mean, I just think it's a good environment that we can come up with some organic, you know, content that just, you know, let's have a glass of tequila and let's talk crap about everything, you know. In an unfiltered way. That's what he's doing.
5: Here we go. Here's Tony talking about how much NASCAR sucks.
14: It is so neutered. I mean, they're driving cars with 500 horsepower. At the peak when I was running, we were at 875 horsepower of those things. And then they cut the nuts off of them. We went down to a 775 horsepower package, and I was miserable. I'm like, these things are pieces of shit.
16: These fuckers are 500 horsepower now?
14: I think they're back up to 600 or 6 something, but... I'm going to do a commercial shoot tomorrow with Dodge and Ram.
5: Listen to this. So he's doing a commercial with Dodge and Ram, and they got this stock pickup that you can buy right off the showroom floor that's 770 horsepower. Listen to what he says.
14: And we're promoting a truck that has 777 horsepower that you can buy off a showroom floor. And you can go to Talladega to the truck race and outrun that thing by theory.
16: Sure.
14: With more power. From a street truck that you can buy. It's like, NASCAR, wake the
5: Yeah, he's right. He's right. And they've lost all of their P1s.
3: Yeah.
5: People like me and others. I don't watch NASCAR. I couldn't tell you. I could not tell. I think they raced in Vegas this week. And I think Larson was at the top of the practice pole. I don't know who won. I have no idea.
4: The most I've watched is when they fought a couple weeks ago.
5: Yeah. When Hosefer did a couple of, like, and he ate two nice ones.
4: Mm-hmm.
5: He did. When we return, I think I got something here about them trying to push pride agenda on middle schoolers.
3: Oh, that's good.
5: Now, can we just leave sexuality out of the school? Let people form their own opinion about it and not particularly

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0: from Joe on the West Side. Hope he's doing okay.
1: Yeah, he was in chat on Friday.
0: Oh, was he?
1: Yeah.
0: Joe from the West Side. Love that guy. Stephen McDaniel today from Southwest Indiana. Appreciate you, my friend. A first-time donator and potential BARP attendee for next year. Jay, I still got to... October is like... Phew, every weekend, I'm completely booked. But in November, my stuff starts slowing down a little bit. I want to go out to the Enclave and just look around. Just like...
1: Just come out just on a weekend day when I'm running. It's a lot of fun.
0: Yeah, you know,
1: have lunch with me.
0: There you go. Because I could... Like, when you run during the week, like, if I got there by, like, 11, would that be good?
1: That's perfect. So, like, this weekend was 8 to noon. And so, I go at the 8 o'clock, top of the 8 o'clock hour, top of the 9 o'clock hour, 10 o'clock hour, 11 o'clock hour, 12 o'clock, the restaurant opens. So we're done setting my car back up, putting it back up for the next week, and we're ready to have lunch at noon. So you come at like, you know, 10:30 or 10 and see one or two sessions, and then we'll go
0: have
1: lunch.
0: Have lunch?
1: Yeah.
0: Nice.
1: Yeah.
0: That's through the week too?
1: They do it some Fridays, and I can't do it midweek, but they do oftentimes Fridays, but definitely Saturdays and Sundays for sure. This is when the restaurants open.
0: Really?
1: Yeah. It's good, really good restaurant too, by the way.
0: How far from your little cut?
1: The unit?
0: The restaurant? Place where they have lunch.
1: They have a pool with a restaurant right on the edge of it. So we take the golf cart. It takes, you know, 3 minutes.
0: Does Candle like it?
1: She does. She doesn't come out as much as you would expect, but you know, she's been around motocross and all that kind of motorsports stuff,
0: all of her life with Kurt. Yeah,
1: she comes around for the evening fun things, but she doesn't like to see me driving fast in a car.
0: That's got her flipped out.
1: Yeah, she doesn't like that.
0: Let me hear is, I think, what's this in, I forget where this is.
2: Massachusetts.
0: Is it Massachusetts? It doesn't really say where it's at. And let me tell you something. I don't want any sexuality or anybody's sexual preference as a curriculum at any level of any schooling.
3: Are unacceptable.
4: This type of intolerant rhetoric starts.
0: Burlington hosts town meeting after middle school's pride decorations were destroyed. Well, do you have straight day and black day and white day and Puerto Rican day and girl day and guy day? If you don't have any of those, then you can't have gay day.
1: And you know, this is why people need to vote in your local elections, because it's guys like this that are making the decisions. And if you don't like this kind of crap,
0: that's why I voted for Matt Geiger. Yep. Matt Geiger for Pasco County School Board. Matt Geiger. That's who I voted for. He's not going to have any of this nonsense.
5: Parents angry at town hall over intolerance at Marshall Simons Middle School. Kids were asked to wear rainbow clothes in honor of Pride Spirit Day. But some organized...
0: Like, why does Pride get its own day when no other form of, you know, group, whether it's black, white, male, female, heterosexual, bisexual, why does just Pride get their own day?
5: It's a counter-protest wearing red, white, and blue or black. The principal sharing a statement to families that Pride posters were ripped down.
0: Oh, God forbid.
5: Stickers ripped up. Some students chanted, USA are my pronouns, and students showing Pride.
0: Can you imagine when you say USA are

0: are my pronouns, and you're ostracized as the bad guy when all you're backing is our country.
1: But this school would let you take off to go to an abortion right protest or an anti-gun right protest.
0: Sure.
2: Intimidated.
3: It was an unruly disruption, in fact, that was organized ahead of time.
0: I can just tell you this bitch is up to no good just looking at her, the tree hugging.
3: In fact, that was organized ahead of time.
0: She looks like Weird Al Yankovic.
4: They let what's her name go? That killed three kids.
0: Clancy. Yeah, hold on. They started with Lizzie Borden. Don't forget. They let Lizzie Borden go. She killed her dad and her stepmom in 1893. You know who her lead counsel was, Jay? When Lizzie Borden was put on trial for killing her stepmom, mm-hmm. and her dad, and she absolutely did it, she hired the former governor of Massachusetts, and he is the one that appointed the judge that was hearing the case.
4: Hmm.
0: Yeah. Hmm. They didn't. No disqualification. No nothing.
2: While some parents, others say it was overblown.
5: Some of the kids threw the stickers on the ground, but you know, I can only speak for my daughter. She didn't want to wear that to school. It's not that she wanted to hurt
0: anyone. That old cougar. Mm. Nice.
5: Anybody's feeling.
0: Don't let Dan see her.
2: She says her daughter felt cold.
0: Dan will be flying her in from Massachusetts.
2: Worked to participate in the Pride event and was offended by some of the messages, like this quote from Tennessee Williams.
5: Human heart cannot be.
0: What is straight? A line can be straight or a street, but the human heart, oh no, it's curved like a road through mountains. What does that even mean?
1: They just took Tennessee Williams quote and turned it into like a gay quote.
5: My daughter just kind of said, you know, Mom, that's offensive to me, who I am straight.
6: Place of intolerance and
0: it just cut out. Listen, I don't think that, you know, sexuality needs to be a thing in middle school or high school or anything like that. Keep sexuality out of it.
1: Should not be part of the curriculum. It should be about reading, writing, arithmetic, science, social studies. It should be college preparatory. It should not be about sexuality and trying to, you know, pervert the minds of young children who are easily perverted. It's very easy to, like, tell a kid what to believe.
0: And when they don't want to participate, then they're, you know, singled out.
1: As being hateful.
0: Jay, I appreciate you, my friend.
1: Appreciate you more.
0: I will see you tomorrow.
1: Yes, sir.
0: Lummy, you good?
4: Yes, sir.
0: Are we caught up on Break It Down?
4: Sure.
0: I think we are. Are we not?
4: Yes, we are.
0: We'll do Pete tomorrow, okay?
4: Perfect.
0: Appreciate you guys. We'll see you then.
7: Thanks for letting me finish.
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1: Which is the play that was written by William Shakespeare? A, The Great Gatsby. B, Romeo and Juliet. C, Of Mice and Men. D, The Catcher in the Rye.
2: B! Eddie wins it with a walk-off. Field goal, 75 yards. One man wins the game.
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0: welcome. The 5th of October, 2026. Yesterday was my sister's birthday. Happy birthday to you, Tara. Not that she's going to be up this ungodly hour, but I was kind of bummed. Lummy, I think Dr. Remulak, like late last, I got some kind of like at 1:03 in the morning or something.
1: Hall of Famer.
0: Thank you, Dr. Remulak. Appreciate you. So, I was supposed to be at the track. We had our big night of a thousands, 2,000 to win open wheel modified, 3,000 to win street stocks. Just a really, really one of our biggest races outside of the Winter Nationals this past Saturday. And the weather sucks.
1: Well, the weather
0: and it's going to get worse.
1: The weather people are criminals.
0: What do you mean?
1: They said it was supposed to be 95% chance of rain. It didn't rain here at all.
0: Well, it rained in Ocala, so that's all I care about. And the fact that we called it off early Saturday morning, like around 9, because at 4 o'clock it was 95% chance to rain, and it rained at 6. So, you know, it with diesel prices being what they are, and, you know, when you have a race this big, you're going to have guys pulling from Georgia and Mississippi and the Panhandle and things like that. People are going to travel for a 3,000 to win street stock race, and nothing's worse than, you know, traveling 4, 5, 6 hours, get to the track, and the bottom falls out. We have to cancel. You know, it's just...
1: Do you reschedule it?
0: Well, yeah, I think it's rescheduled for the first week of November. Oh. Now, this weekend, I have scheduled. I've scheduled with Buck, my boy Jimbo, Power Screen. I got a front end loader coming from Fluff. I got a excavator coming from Rent Pro. Because I have to harvest 150 cubic yards of material that I have to screen because the monster truck guys need 150 cubic yards of material to be able to build ramps. We just can't get regular dirt because then you got to shuttle it from the back to the front, then back to the back. It's better to shuttle it from the back and then put it on the track. But in order to do that, it's got to be really good clay. We do have a little honey hole of a clay left but you have to get it out of the ground. And you got to screen it. And so then they use it for the ramps instead of just regular dirt. Because if you put regular dirt down there, then they have to haul it back. Meanwhile, if you get them good dirt, which is clay, if you will, then they can just, when they're cleaning up all of their ramps that they made for the monster trucks, they can just put it on the track.
2: That's a dumb question.
0: If that makes sense. Yeah, go ahead.
2: You said 150 yards?
0: 150 cubic yards.
2: What does that mean?
0: So that's a lot.
2: Like, is that a truck? Is that
1: no,
2: like,
1: no, that's way would, more than a truck.
0: 150
2: cubic. I don't know. I still have a reference.
0: 150 cubic yards would fill up this entire room and the steel garage.
2: Oh, that's a massive amount.
0: Yes.
2: Yeah, okay. That seems like a lot.
0: In order to get that out, you gotta one, find the clay vein. Cause, you know, the, like 95% of everything that's out back in my back 40 is dirt. Now there are a few veins of clay and that's what you gotta get, but you have to find it. We have general ideas of where our clay veins are, but you have to find it. Then, Dan, you got to throw it through a screener.
2: Get the buried rocks out?
0: To get the rocks out. The screener breaks it up into 1, 2s, and 3s. 3s you can't use because it's real rocky, but you could potentially use for fill, which we need. 2s you rerun, and 1s are golden. So, like, you know, if you have a scoop of clay from, like, a 3-yard front-end loader, you know, you're talking probably out of the 3 yards, only half of it being a 1, meaning, you know, it's good enough to have been screened, all the rocks.
2: So you have to get double this amount in order to get enough
0: clay. Yeah, you got to probably get 250 to 300 cubic yards. Jesus. In order to get 150 usable cubic yards. It's just it's very labor intensive, but it's also very weather intensive. And, you know,
2: satisfying at least.
0: Well, yeah, I mean, but just
2: up to a point.
0: There comes a point where there's so much riding on it. Like if it's raining, you can't do it. You know, so you got to have dry. You got to have it be dry at least, you know, a day or so before, or you're just going to be in a big mud, you know, quagmire of mud, you know, because those front end loaders and those excavators have these big tracks that just tear everything up. So you got to have, you know, a dry base, so to speak. Wet material won't screen, is it'll get the power screen, you know, clogged up. So we're supposed to Buck and my and Raffy and my buddy from Power Screen and Jared from Rent Pro. I got everybody converging on Ocala Speedway Friday morning to drop off the equipment. Buck's coming down to help me and Lil Buck. Schedule equipment operators. You know, there's a lot of moving parts, but none of it works if it's raining or if it's rained a lot. And if you guys looked at the forecast for this week, I think there's a tropical. There's something.
1: Yeah, there is one in the Gulf.
0: They're calling for flooding in the Panhandle.
1: Yes,
0: Panama City, Fort Walton Beach. You know, 103.1, 101.1. And the Great Griffo, they're calling for flooding up there. They're calling for 3 to 5 inches from in Ocala. They're calling 3 to 5 inches.
1: Yeah, they are.
0: So I'm going to have to probably delay the harvesting to the week before. The next week. And that's only the week before the event. And then, you know, Dan, not only do I got to get out of the ground, but then I got to have somebody dump truck it up to the front. It's a pain in the ass. So I go up there on Friday right after work. I got the track dialed in. I mean, it looked beautiful. And even the Stallneckers came and did a couple little practice laps. And while I'm there Friday night at like 7 o'clock, the bottom falls out. Mm. Completely ruins everything I did. All 6 hours. And then...
2: That's so frustrating.
0: Yeah. And then be like you being in surgery for 6 hours, Dan. You got it all buttoned up. It's beautiful. And then somehow, like, I don't know, the girl or starts hemorrhaging, you know, like there you have major complications on the most beautiful boob job you've ever done. You know, she starts hemorrhaging or something. I can't even think of what would go awry when you would do something like that. You got it all buttoned up. It looks beautiful. And then, you know, what would be the worst case scenario? Like, what could happen? Or
2: you put it all together, it doesn't match. Left side, right side. You got to start over.
0: Right. Has that ever happened?
2: Sometimes the measurements don't correspond to how it works out. So you got to go back and adjust it.
1: So, like, a boob can, like, be a little off?
2: It's like for lifts and stuff like that.
0: So, like, it lifts, like,
2: 3 hours, and then all of a sudden, after 3 hours, you set them up, you're like, oh, my God, they look completely different.
0: And then you got to go back in,
2: you
0: got to
2: go back in. You got to redo it.
0: So, anyway, Buck, I think we're going to... Buck listens every minute of the show. He's probably on right now. Buck, it's probably looking like we're going to go to the next weekend. Let me know if that works for you, because a lot of it is going to be contingent upon you running that excavator. Buck can run an excavator. He can run a front end loader. Buck is unbelievable. And then I got Jimbo and Austin. They're unbelievable. Then I'll work on the skid steer. And all I'm going to be doing, Lemmy, is taking the threes to a fill dirt area. And then taking the twos and throw them back into the pile for Buck to scoop up, or the Buck will be on the excavator. So anyway, it's a pain in the ass.
1: I'm not trying to bust Bobby's balls, but did you get your the Cadillac back?
0: No, of course not. Okay. I'm not getting anything back from Bobby. I've given up Bobby. You know, Gene has Bobby come and do like, you know, 2-3 days of just full-blown complete. Gene has, I'm kind of mad at Gene because Gene, now Bobby is Gene's hookup.
1: Of course, yeah.
0: Bobby came from Gene, but Bobby took on all these projects with me. And then Gene, like, you know, literally ties him up with all of his projects and none of mine get done. Now, let's not forget, I already gave Bobby a $6,000 smart car for free.
1: Yeah,
0: And a badass, you know, probably $1,300 or $1,400 Miller welder in the box for free.
1: Wow.
0: I mean, I've done a lot for Bobby, and all I ask is just to get my stuff done. Still, cream machine, where's it at? Mopeds. Mm-hmm. I got sound effects for these. Hold on. Cream machine. No hair. I mean, I guess it works. I guess Bobby puts it out front and turns the lights on and advertises his business. That's great. Both of my mopeds that he's, now listen, all of these things that I talk about Bobby having, I didn't ask Bobby to fix. While we were moving, and Bobby was huge on getting a lot of the big, heavy stuff over here, Bobby would, when we were loading stuff up and my mopeds are not running, he's like, man, I'll take, let me, you a witness because you were, you know, yeah, part of the, Bobby would say, no, let me just take that to the shop. I'll get it fixed.
1: Yeah.
0: Right?
1: Yeah, 100%.
0: All right, cream machine supposedly fixed, but have no idea. The double Zuma's mopeds, nowhere to be found. The my Sumo 2001 Coupe de Ville
1: Packer car.
0: Right? Yeah, he was going to turn it into a Packer car, so I could. And I need a Packer car for the track. I think there he might have a couple more things. I don't know.
1: Right.
0: Well, he, yeah, the Suzuki four wheeler that he's fixed three times, brought back, and has not ran, has been broken. Anyways, back to his shop after being here three times. The last time Bobby brought it back, I could see the hose, the some hose that goes into the carburetor just dripping gas. And I called him. I go, Bobby, the gas line that provides gas to the carburetor is completely off, and I can't find the tube. Like, I can't find it. Like, there's no rubber tube that corresponds with that fitting. But I think Bobby spent 10 hours at Gene's shop on Friday putting together the 34 coupe.
1: That's running good, though.
0: The 34, the 31 Model A. Like, if you go to Lasker's Facebook, Lummy, he talks about this big project. He had the boys come over for 10 hours on Saturday. Well, that includes Bobby. Mm. And they're doing this and doing that and doing this and doing that. Gene puts all of his projects on Facebook.
1: They get put ahead of yours.
0: Everything's ahead of mine.
2: Mm. Why do they get put ahead?
0: You've met Gene Lasker before, haven't you?
2: Yeah, but maybe the algorithm puts it ahead?
0: No, in life.
1: No.
2: Okay.
1: Bobby
2: okay.
1: puts Gene, him ahead of
0: Gene
1: stuff.
0: Tells Bobby to stop working on my stuff and come to his house and work 10 hours on a Saturday.
2: I understand.
0: So all of my stuff at Bobby's shop gets put on hold while he goes and just absolutely worships the ground Gene walks on and does all this stuff. So whatever. Whatever.
1: Sorry, I was curious. I was really looking. I liked the Cadillac idea.
0: Well, yeah, it would be. I could really use it at the track as a packer. But anyway, so Jimmy Cleavis texts me and, well, first of all, Dan, thank you so much. 11:30. I get a text from 11:15, 11:30. I get a text from Dan Sunday saying, hey man, I got two tickets for you for the Bucks Packers luxury box. Way to watch it. Fully catered, parking pass, whatever you need. And I was just like, I just got my ass
2: 10:30.
0: Kicked. 10:30. I'm sorry. Plenty of time. What I'm saying is plenty of time for me to have gotten there. And I was just like, Dan, I'm mentally exhausted from this track. I'm really stressed out with this week in the weather we're getting, and I'm going to have to cancel and see if Rent Pro can get me the excavator a week later. And just, it's just, anyway, Dan, thank you, but I'm going to politely decline. Then Jimmy texted me, Jimmy Cleavis.
2: You're
0: hey,
2: there.
0: Hey, I'll see you, bud. Because he's a Packer fan too, originally from Milwaukee. And him and his lovely wife went, and I'm like, you know, Jimmy, don't get mad. I'm just going to probably end up watching it from the couch. And I'm kind of glad I did, because the Packers looked like crap. They really did. They won.
2: Looked like crap enough to win, though.
0: But literally was the battle. It was literally the battle. It was almost like an early 80s Bucks versus Packers game where they both sucked.
2: Yes.
0: It was like a 1982
2: yes.
0: Buccaneers are, you know, 1-4. The Packers are 2-2.
2: Buccaneers are the big 14 points.
0: Yeah. And in the Packers, they suck. The Packers and the Bucks suck. They suck.
2: Yeah.
0: They're horrible.
1: Well, the good thing is that we'll have Todd Bowles here for the rest of the year.
0: So anyway, Saturday night, the Rays won an absolute What a great game.
1: What a great ownership. What a great ownership.
0: Yeah, what, you know what? So the Rays and the Lightning both won Saturday night and both have probably, you know, great ownership, and which is completely opposite of what you saw yesterday in the Buccaneers battle of the ass buckets. Green Bay won 17-14, and realistically, if they wouldn't have fumbled and turned the ball over, it could have been worse. I do think the Packers did play better than the Bucs.
1: Yeah.
0: The Bucs just were horrible. They're lucky it wasn't 27-14.
2: They are in trouble. And it's,
0: boy, I wish I could find my comment when I made about Mike Evans.
2: Oh yeah, because Mike Evans really would have made the difference. Well,
0: Have you seen his stats?
2: His stats are 17-23 with 2 touchdowns.
0: Okay, well, I mean, if he had
2: 17 for 213 yards and 2 touchdowns, 12.5 yards per carry.
0: And what's the leading buck?
2: Ibuka has 15 receptions for 154 yards and 1 TD, so 1 more touchdown. So that would
0: actually 2 more touchdowns.
2: 1 touchdown versus 2 touchdowns. That's 1 more.
0: No, I mean they're not gonna. Ibuka is still gonna be out there.
1: Yeah,
0: he's gonna still be out there playing with Evans. You know,
2: add two touchdowns. We still lose 2 of the games.
0: Find your lowest receiver that's a starter
2: on the Bucs.
0: Take him out and put Evans in place, because Evans would be, you know, either WR1 or WR2. You know, you got Godwin Jr.
2: He'd be Igbuka.
0: No, it would be Igbuka.
2: A Godwin and the third guy. Hurts?
0: I don't know. Hurts has
2: a touchdown.
0: You know this.
2: And he's got 128 yards.
0: You know this roster better than I do. No,
2: listen. Hurts the third.
1: If at this point in time, if we had Mike Evans the way he's playing, but he was so checked out because you know why? He can't stand bulls. And the fact of the matter is he wanted to get out of here, but he's playing totally different.
0: Do you think that Evans would not have been so quick to try to get out of there?
1: 1,000%.
0: Had they not had ass bucket bulls.
1: 100%. Just like Vita Vea wanted to get out of here, but obviously he's not going to turn down a paycheck. But Vita Vea wanting to go, Mike Evans not returning for a cap-friendly deal is all because of bulls.
0: Well, I mean,
1: 1,000%.
0: And it just looks like...
2: I'm sure that Baker was calling Cleveland this summer.
1: Yeah, probably. Get away from bulls.
2: But I just know that if we still had Evans and Kamala Harris had been elected, then gas would be $2 a gallon and we'd be undefeated.
0: I didn't go there, my friend. I didn't go there at all. You're completely putting words in my mouth. I just said that I think Mike Evans, a really, really good possession receiver, would probably be doing, you probably maybe have the same outcome as to your not having won a game, but he was going to take a cap-friendly deal. He's arguably the greatest wide receiver in the franchise's history. There's no way he could be hurting the team at this juncture.
2: Yeah, he'll be hurting them, not like the coaches.
0: Right, exactly. So,
2: and, you know, the bottom line here is, that it seems that, and this was critical, Bubba, and you know this from being in football for so many years, that the players have stopped responding to him.
0: Yeah, he lost the locker room.
2: He lost the locker room.
0: Yeah.
2: And so at this point, he is absolutely impotent.
0: Yeah, I know now.
2: He's
0: especially
2: like a flaccid penis.
0: Now, here's the deal. Had he been able to win this week, I think there was a chance of him potentially pulling the nose up a little bit, maybe finishing 500.
1: Well, nine and eight again.
0: I think 9-8.
2: They're 2-11 since last year. That's what their streak is right now. 2-11.
0: So I just think now it's done. You're 0-4. You don't got Baker coming back for at least 2, maybe 3 more weeks. They kept saying on TV yesterday that it's all the doctors are going to determine when he can finally grip a football. His thumb is, you know, like Dan had spoke about the injury, his thumb just cannot grip a football at this juncture. So he's
2: useless. He can't throw a wadded up tissue right now.
0: Right.
2: So, I mean, the Bucs are devastated.
0: They're saying 2 or 3 weeks.
2: Yeah, and they'll be throwing like a kid that just... You know, he's afraid because he's going to be worried about his thumb. It's not going to have the same zip.
0: Although,
2: and every time he throws a pass with a block with a hand up, he's going to be worried about hitting his thumb.
0: I got to tell you, the guy. What's the quarterback? Let me.
1: Daniels.
0: I don't think he's that bad.
1: He is. He hit two interceptions, but I mean, he listen. It's just like Malik Willis with the Packers. It's 1 week. They have no film on him. He's an undrafted free agent. He can run around in the backfield. He tries.
0: That was the
1: to
0: only thing that
1: things.
0: Hurt. That's the only thing that hurt the Packers was his scrambling ability.
1: That's it. Mm-hmm. But that's all he has. He has nothing else.
2: His rating was 46.9.
1: So there's a reason why he was an undrafted free agent.
0: So the Rays
1: sucks.
0: The Rays beat the Yankees 1-0, and was it Rasmussen?
2: Yes.
0: Rasmussen.
2: Oh, yeah, I went.
0: What cleared? Oh, went? You did?
2: It was. Man, I'd never heard that stadium so loud.
0: Hold on. 40,000 people. Yeah. They have. I can't tell you the. I don't even think during the 08.
1: No, 08 was the last time that they had a,
0: the tarps
1: 100,
0: off.
1: Yeah, 100%.
0: So the Rays, if you know anything about the Rays, it's our hometown team. They play at the Tropicana Field. Well, the upper deck, they tarp half of the upper deck off. So, you know, only 50%, the bottom half of the upper deck is available, and then they tarp off with these really with this blue tarps that kind of make it look like it kind of all blends in together, and they have not been off. They've not taken those tarps off, and I think it's a difference of about 8,000 people. I think it's about 32,000 with the tarps on and about 40,000 with the tarps off.
1: Yeah, it's about that. It's all the bleacher seats.
0: So they took the tarps off for the Yankees coming into town for the AL, is it DS? Yeah, ALDS. Yep. And, you know, it's the best of five Saturday and Monday tonight at Tampa Bay, Trop. And Saturday when I'm watching it on TV, I'm like, oh, my God, they took the tarps off. And it was a reported attendance of nearly 40,000. So, Dan, you were there. Where did you sit?
2: We sat along the third base line, probably about 15 rows up, just past third base on the
0: home
2: field.
0: Nice seats.
2: Yeah, they're nice seats. And like it was electric.
0: On the home field. On the home field, the home field's on the first base side.
2: So that's it. Okay, I'm sorry.
0: You said third base.
2: I meant the first base.
0: Yeah, okay. So first base side behind the Rays dugout, 15 rows up, right at first base.
2: Yeah, just a little past first base, maybe 10 feet, 15 feet past.
0: Were you in that free food section, or you just went crazy on the vendors?
2: I got one of those 2 feet long nachos with cheese and pork. You know what I'm talking about?
0: Yeah.
2: Me and Danny smashed that. Had a cheeseburger, had peanuts.
0: Lightning win 3-1 Saturday night. And then you go to the USF Bulls, and they absolutely got their ass handed to them by a unranked Temple.
1: I think a one in three
0: Temple. Yeah. Now, here's my take on the things. The Bucks, since 1999 and USF started playing, you know, their home games at Ray J, that field now has double the amount of football games and it's probably designed to have. And I got to tell you, ma'am, the NFL or the Bucks should come up with a rule where the Bucks cannot have a home game directly after a USF home game. The turf looked like crap yesterday. It's probably somewhat unsafe for all the players. I saw a couple of players.
2: It can't recover in a day.
0: It can't. No, not a day. 18 hours.
1: Yeah, they take the whole entire, they take most of the grass off and then put new grass down. Grass needs roots.
0: Well, and so, like, the league should step in and say, you got an ass bucket. You got USF versus Temple. You could have had it at Plant High. I'm just saying.
2: Well, next year they'll have it at the USF Stadium.
0: No, I don't think it's going to be ready, is it?
1: No, it's ready next year.
2: I think next year it'll be ready.
0: Well, I'm just saying.
2: It's horrible. That's why they needed to do it, because it tears up the stadium. You know, having a big concert or another game the day before an NFL game is pitiful.
0: NFL is your number one client for that stadium. It was built for the Bucks. The Bucks should have number one priority, and there shouldn't be anything on that field, you know, 24 to 48 hours. Before they're going to play an NFL sanctioned football game.
1: This is the difference, though, is the ownership wants that revenue coming in. It's all about the ownership wanting
2: that
1: revenue.
2: The Benjamins.
0: Are the Glazers one of the worst owners in the league?
1: Yes. You can look up from the players' votes for the last 5 years. It's not me. You look up the players' votes. Ownership has an F rating. And I know Dr. Dan cannot say anything, but they are horrible.
2: Who are the best owners?
1: Everyone but the Glazers.
0: Everybody but the Glazers. Probably the Green Bay Packers because they have no owners. Speaking of owners, I didn't have a problem with this at all. And she is, let me see if I can find it here. And she is a, oh man.
1: Oh, the Colts.
0: Now, a lot of people have a problem with that. I don't necessarily have a problem with it. She is an owner.
1: Yeah.
0: She owns the team. Her and her family own the team. And it was, and it's a woman, and the Robert Irsay owned the Indianapolis Colts. Robert Irsay did, and he died and gave it to, I think, his daughter and his
1: you're correct, yeah,
0: his daughter and somebody else.
1: She's the majority owner.
0: Here we go.
1: I think it's Carly Irsay Gordon.
0: Yeah. And so I had it. I got a new computer system, but courtesy of my good friends of Getabox. It's a Mac-based deal.
1: It's fast.
0: It's way faster. We probably won't have any near the problems we used to. It's just going to take me a little bit of getting used to, but I'm starting to get used to it. I navigated it around a little bit yesterday, and this morning Macho Man finally dialed me in with my final little gimmicks here. So this is the major owner of the Indianapolis Colts. And she, Dan, is looking at some plays or looking at some schematics or looking at something to do with the team. I'm assuming some type of play. Thoughts on Colts owner Carly Irsay Gordon approaching the coaching staff in the middle of the game asking questions. Now, on the surface, probably, you know, Jerry Jones does this, and there might be some other owners that do it or do not do it. But you, and it probably isn't a good look because you've hired a general manager and a coach to handle football operations. You're probably supposed to handle the ownership side of things. But you certainly have the right? I mean, you.
2: Oh, of course. It's interesting, Bubba, because Rob Elder just bought a soccer team in Portugal.
0: Really?
2: And they said there's one rule: you cannot go down to the locker room during halftime. Or if they're losing at the end of the game, if it's a tie or a win, you can go to the locker room. Otherwise, you're not. That's the only rule he has as an owner of the team, that he can't go in there and mess with them when they're down or during halftime.
0: That's probably within that sanctioning body. I don't think the NFL has such a rule.
2: But it's not even a rule. It's a policy.
0: I understand.
2: It's what's couth. So it's what's appropriate. It's part of the.
0: Here is the owner of the Colts asking somebody.
3: Is Carly Irsay Gordon going through the full Shane Steichen playbook and having questions on the sideline, being a full boss owner that she is there? And it is going to continue to be the case with Carly Irsay Gordon.
0: Now, a lot of people are offended by this. And I am.
1: She wears a headset during the game, too.
2: And they should be.
3: Asking about certain play calls and trying to figure out what an offense is running and making assessments on.
0: Now, which, by the way, her team won.
3: Yep. Probably making assessments on saying that Daniel Jones isn't as good.
0: I got to say that probably doesn't sit well necessarily with, the players or the coach. But. I mean, Dan, what's your thoughts on it? The owner of the team, tapping somebody on the shoulder and saying, hey, what's this? I mean, what's your initial reaction?
2: I think as a female owner in a male owner dominated sport, she has a duty to be better than the other owners. And I think going down there and disrespecting the long-standing tradition of the owners not getting involved in the middle of a game during the sidelines, with the exception of Jerry Jones, who's been highly criticized for it, is foolish.
0: It may be foolish, but can you understand? She has the right.
2: I can understand it. She's got a $1 billion franchise sitting underneath her nose. I mean, she wants to babysit it. I understand it, but there's a way. And I think being on the sideline during the game is inappropriate when if you're winning by 15 points, 25 points, and it's a playoff game, the owner's coming down and patting everyone on the shoulders, that's great. But micromanaging a game during the game, I think, is inappropriate.
1: But she has her bachelor's in religious studies. So
2: she knows what she's talking about.
0: Well, the only 4-0 teams left are the Vikings and the Niners. And I don't think the Vikings are that good. Vikings are not that good.
1: They have a very easy schedule.
0: 3-1, there's 8 teams. Browns, Bills, Bears, Jags, Giants, Ravens, Raiders, Seahawks are the only 3-1 teams. So you have 2 4-0, and you have 8 3-1 teams. And I think, you know, again, Lummy, you're saying the Vikings have one of the easiest schedules in the NFL,
1: yes,
0: don't they?
1: Yes, they do.
0: Scores from this was a week 5? Yeah, week 5.
1: Yeah.
0: Week 5, of course, Thursday night, the Browns over the Steelers. As you saw, the owner, the female owner of the Colts, they played in London. They killed the Commanders. Patriots over the Bills, Bears. Do a Bears have an easy schedule too? They can. They probably have the same exact. I think they have the same exact schedule the Packers do.
1: Yeah, somewhat. I mean, Ben Johnson, Coach Ben Johnson, he's good. He's good.
0: Bears over the Jets.
1: I mean, they got a backup quarterback.
0: Jaguars are for real.
1: Yeah, it could have been the Bucs coach.
0: He was supposed to be the Bucs coach, was he not?
1: He was the offense coordinator, but the Glazers did not want to.
0: So the Jaguars offensive coordinator. Money. So the Jaguars' head coach was our offensive coordinator for the Bucs last year.
1: 2 years ago. Yes.
0: Jags over the Bengals. Giants. They're 3-1 out of nowhere.
1: Jameis Winston.
0: Did he win? Yeah, he did.
2: Yeah, 18 for 29, 250 yards, yeah. 3 touchdowns.
0: Wow.
2: He's a stud, man.
0: Giants 3-1 over the Cardinals. Rams, that was a little bit of
1: an upset. That was a comeback.
0: Yeah, Rams over the Eagles. Packers over the Bucks. Titans get their ass. I think the Titans are one of the very few 0-4 teams. How many 0-4 teams are there?
1: Dolphins, Titans, Bucks.
0: That's it?
1: Yeah. Texans. I'm sorry, Texans also.
0: Ravens over the Titans, Cowboys over the Texans. There's a Jesuit kid that went to Clemson.
1: Yeah. His uncle listens to our show.
0: Fantastic. Well, yeah. Is it Woods?
1: Woody. Yeah.
0: He's a backup line. He actually started, I think, yesterday against the Cowboys.
1: Yeah, he's good.
0: He's from Clemson.
1: Yes, he is.
0: And he went to Jesuit.
1: Yes, he did.
0: Yes. Did you know that, Dan?
2: I did not, but they've got some NFL players. Yeah, I mean, they got a lot of college players.
0: And then, well, and Christian Watson from the Packers went to Plant. The commentators on the Packers Bucks game yesterday goes, Christian Watson, number 9 for the Packers, played about 4 miles from here at Plant High School.
1: He used to go to.
0: Yeah. Isn't Jesuit even closer to. Isn't Jesuit like a half a mile from.
1: Yes, it is.
0: From Ray J.
1: Yes, it is.
2: It's walking distance.
0: Yeah, exactly. Vikings over the Dolphins, Chiefs over the Raiders, Niners over the Broncos, Seahawks over the Chargers, and the Panthers. Was that late last night? Was that Sunday night football?
1: Yeah, Sunday night football.
0: Panthers over the Lions.
1: Yeah.
0: Who's tonight?
1: It's the Saints and Falcons.
0: Oh, what an ass bucket game.
1: Yeah.
0: But they're both what? They're both what? Saints are 1-2 and the Falcons are 1-2.
1: Yeah, better than the Bucs, though.
0: The Bucks have a short week. They play Dallas in Dallas this Thursday. That could be a modern day ass whipping. That could be a 31-14 ass whipping.
1: But Dr. Dan, since you know the great Glazers, is there a chance that they actually fire Todd Bowles during the season?
2: Well, here's the problem. I mean,
0: you got to pay him.
2: That's not the problem. The problem is he's a defensive coordinator, and the offensive coordinator sucks. So you have to ending up firing the
0: everybody.
2: Head coach, the defensive coordinator, and I'm sure the offensive coordinator. You're going to just make him head coach because he sucks. And so you got to either pull in Mike Tomlin or what's that other guy
0: there's a guy that's probably 4 miles away that could really come Gruden. Back and
2: But see, Tomlin's not controversial and Gruden is. And Gruden's probably got some bad blood with the Glaciers because they unceremoniously fired him prematurely. So they're holding on too long to Bowles because of their mistake with Gruden, which they recognized. And you lose the offensive coordinator, the defensive coordinator, and the head coach all in one fell swoop. So you bring in Tomlin. There's another guy that's available right now besides Gruden and Tomlin. What's his name? Lummy, help me out, please.
1: Tony Dungy?
2: No.
0: Tony Dungy.
2: No, he just got released. God, Chad help me out here. There's another. There's another really like a marquee coach is available.
0: I don't know.
2: White guy.
1: You mean the old coach, Bruce Arians?
2: No, not that guy either.
0: What, now, whatever Jesus. Happened to Bruce Arians?
1: Oh, he's partying.
0: I know, but like, why did they get rid of him?
1: He didn't. He retired for health reasons and wanted Todd Bowles to be the
2: he's yeah, the he, head coach. He anointed him.
1: Yeah, the reason we have Todd Bowles is because of Bruce Arians.
0: Mm. When we return, we'll go through some sports scores. And the Indiana Fever fire their coach. And now Kelsey Mitchell, the Indiana Fever have two unrestricted free agents, Sophie Cunningham and Kelsey Mitchell. Kelsey Mitchell saying she's going to play hardball and be very selfish during the free agency. She probably doesn't realize that having Caitlin Clark in the back. And I think Caitlin Clark and Kelsey Mitchell set an all-time backcourt record in the WNBA for scoring this year. Now, I don't know why, with all that talent, you know what, in my opinion, Lummy, they're just missing a bit, like the Boston girl's not that good of a big girl.
1: No.
0: They're missing a big girl.
1: Yes, they are.
0: They're missing a big girl.
2: And they're missing a good coach. Thank God they got rid of their coach.
0: Yeah, thank God. We'll do that next. Stand by.
4: Don't be mad at him, dude. Be happy for him. He would be happy for you.
5: Yep, they got it all figured out.
6: Oh, no, I'm happy for him. I'm so happy for him that I would like to beat him with my happiness.
5: Bubba the Love Sponge returns after this.

0: cover the love sponge!
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2: Monday, October 5, 2026. The Bubba the Love Sponge Show. Myself, Lummy Macho Man, Dr. Dan Diaco. I think Jay will either be on via Zoom enclave or here. Hard telling. Either one's up. Fantastic. Probably about 8. He rolls in about 8:15, 8:20, usually. I don't think Dan saw this. He may have seen it since. Lummy asked him during the hot mic, hey, did you see the Kansas City Chiefs wide receiver that completely blew out his ankle and had no idea until he went up? He caught the ball, got tackled about like the 7 or something, started to get up and celebrate because it was an unbelievable catch. And his ankle's going one way and his body's going the next. Now, I'm not going to play the sound for in fear of getting a copyright, Lum.
4: Yeah.
2: So I'm just going to play the visual on the deal. And as you can see, he can't. Oh, there is sound on Ooh. This. Oh, let me take the sound down on this. Here we go. Thank you. Boom. So he catches the ball. Boom. Great catch.
4: Ooh.
2: Boom. So, Dan, you can see automatically on his left leg that it's tweaked out. You watch him land.
5: Yeah, your foot doesn't bend that way usually.
2: Boom. Now he goes to get up and he doesn't know. You know, hey, I'm great. I'm down to the 3. Goes to get up and
5: wait a second.
2: Yeah,
5: it's my ankle done broke.
4: That
2: boom.
4: How long does it take? Look at that.
5: That's a nice shot right there. That
2: now,
5: really
2: Dan,
5: shows
2: does
5: it.
2: That mean you've lost, when you break your ankle, is there a bone that you break?
5: Yes.
2: And it seems like a very complex system down there.
5: Well, it's two bones. It's your tibia and your fibula. And the tibia is like the inside ankle, and the outside ankle is the fibula. And when you dislocate your ankle or fracture your lower leg bones, you often will fracture one or both of those bones. And then there's this really, really, really, really strong membrane called the interosseous membrane that's between them and holds it all together. And when that tears, it's like that high ankle sprain.
2: When you say a membrane, is it kind of like the cartilage on chicken?
5: No, it's like the white gristle on meat.
2: Oh, okay. So like the marbleization on
5: that's
2: meat.
5: The
2: so
5: fat. I'm talking about the white stuff on the outside of a steak.
2: Yeah.
5: Like, you know what I'm saying? That wraps around it, separates the big bands of muscles.
2: It kind of encases it, so to speak.
5: Yes, exactly. Yes, it's like exactly encases it.
2: Now, as you blow, so you, does the do the bones blow out the membrane?
5: It all, when the membrane rips as the bones are being separated and breaking, it all happens at the same time.
2: Is that a
5: high ankle sprain? Is that membrane getting
2: is
5: torn?
2: That as traumatic as a full blown ACL MCL?
5: These do better than that because ACL MCL. I mean, the problem with the ACLs, you know, if they do like a cadaveric repair, it ends up tearing again. Then they have to do a patellar tendon, and then the patellas, which is the kneecap.
2: That's
5: is
2: probably
5: weak.
2: The best still shot right there, Lummy, right there.
4: It is.
2: If Macho wants to show the still.
4: I'm confused because Dr. Knight, I broke my tibia, and I didn't know that I broke my tibia for like a day. Like,
5: why? Well, where'd you break it?
2: Well, he's got dinosaur bones too.
5: Uh-huh.
2: He's
5: at
2: got
5: the bottom or at the top?
4: No, like right. I don't know. I had surgery on it. Like, I don't know. Right. In
5: well,
4: the
5: middle. Is your surgery near your knee or near your ankle?
4: Ankle.
5: Okay, so the bottom of it. Yeah, that bone heals pretty well.
4: Okay.
5: But and there's a lot of stuff holding it all together. It's not like if you pop one bone, all of a sudden the whole thing falls apart. It's got redundant systems in it.
4: So that guy, when he broke it, like obviously his adrenaline's rushing, like he didn't realize it, but yeah.
5: It's also a tiny little bone. It's not like a massive, like you break your femur, you know what I mean? You feel it.
4: Yeah.
5: a small bone, when you break it, you don't feel it right away. It takes a second.
2: And are these the ankle bones teeny tiny bones?
5: They're way thinner down there. Yes. They're the size of a finger as opposed to the size of like your wrist.
2: So you got like two bones the size of your finger keeping your whole ankle mechanism in kind of in intact, so to speak?
5: Yep.
2: That's it?
5: Mm-hmm.
2: Well, now an Achilles is a whole different deal, right? Because I think the guy from the Packers
5: It's a massive tendon that pops, and then you feel that one. They feel that immediately. It's like a hamstring.
2: Did you see the Packer guy? He just fell like a sack of potatoes.
4: Yeah, it was like a sniper took him out.
2: Right, and then he looked behind him. He thought maybe a guy rolled up on him. No, it was the linebacker, number 56. He's a starter, too. Not Edgerton Cooper. I don't know who the hell. But he's a big-time starter, and he blew out his Achilles.
4: Cooper. Edgerton Cooper.
2: Yeah.
4: Yeah, he tore his Achilles.
2: Yeah, so Dan is an Achilles tear. That's year. You're done, right?
5: Yeah, you're done. You're done for probably a year.
2: And so in college, I think there were only a couple upsets, right?
4: Oh, yeah.
2: I mean, number two, Georgia rolled. Three, Notre Dame rolled. Four, Miami rolled. Ohio State, number five. Indiana, six over Rutgers. Alabama, seven rolled over Mississippi State.
5: Florida, Rutrow.
2: Here's where the upset. This is the biggest upset of the day. Number six, Florida, who just got done kicking LSU's ass. No, I'm sorry, Ole Miss's ass.
4: Yeah.
2: Ole Miss went in and kicked LSU's ass, and, former coach Lane Kiffin showed him the good news. Ole Miss was feeling splendid. They came down to the swamp last week, got their ass kicked. So Florida propels clear to number six at 4-0. Number 25, Missouri rolls in and whipped their ass, 45-17.
4: Oof.
2: There was not another upset until you get to number what? God, I don't even.
4: All the other ranked teams won.
2: I watched. I watched Dion's Colorado Buffaloes, and they came out gangbusters, and I think were winning at halftime. 7-3 or 7-6 at halftime,
4: and
2: they looked great. They looked, and this is Texas Tech, the number 12 team in the country, undefeated. They looked good, and then they completely imploded. The new quarterback they put in completely just shizzed the biz, making stuff happen. And special teams guy that's supposed, punt return, and the guy is at the 10, and instead of catching the ball, he lets it go over his head. That goes to the 1. Just, mistakes. Dion in his press conference, I feel for my friend, man. I mean, Lummi, if he didn't put something together, is he going to be out?
4: Yeah, if they don't make a bowl game, he's out. I mean, he brings a lot of money into the program.
2: I think his contract's so big, though, they may have to keep him for another year or two. I mean, I think he's got till the end of 2029, I think. Maybe you can... hey, Alexa, what is Deion Sanders' current contract?
6: Coach Prime's deal at Colorado runs through 2029. Oof. It's a 5-year extension worth $54 million total.
2: Yeah, he's...
6: $10 million a year now. $11 million in the middle years and $12 million in the final season.
2: Hey, Alexa, what's Deion Sanders' contract buyout?
5: That's a good question.
2: Yeah.
6: Colorado's got a safety net for Coach Prime. If he bails before December 31st, 2026, he owes $10 million, dropping to $6 million in 27.
4: If they fire
6: $4 million in 28 and $3 million in 29.
2: What's that?
6: If they fire him without cause, the school's on the hook for about $26.6 million.
2: All right, so right now to get rid of him, $26.5 million.
5: And would his replacement be that much better that it's worth that much money to him?
2: I don't think so.
5: I don't think so either.
2: That program was one of the worst programs in the league.
5: Are these people talking about now?
2: And he's got, he's selling the stadium out. I don't know if, hey, Alexa, does the University of Colorado football team make money?
6: Yeah, they're cashing in Sanders' first full year, FI 2024. Football pulled in $64.7 million and turned a $15.1 million profit. FI 2025 still saw a solid $8+ million net, even with a dip in ticket sales.
2: So
7: $15 million, Dan, profit first year. $8 million profit last year. You know, one would say that, you know, last year was probably their worst year, wasn't it, Lummi, as far as Dion had bladder cancer and it overcome that. This team seems to be better than last year's team. I think last year's team would have got killed by number 12, Texas Tech. If it shows how well they played Texas Tech in the first half, they're there. They're right there. I mean, I think they could be competitive, but they're missing a quarterback. Like, they're obviously missing a quarterback. Dion actually addressed it the most he's ever addressed it this past press conference. Here you go.
8: We'll do something, but that's changing personnel. I'll make that happen. Yeah, we got one glaring problem. You guys know what that is. I ain't no fool. Like let's stop the shenanigans, man. We got one glaring problem.
5: What's that?
7: Quarterback.
5: Oh.
8: You guys know darn well what that is. Let's stop.
7: Their team's pretty good, except for their quarterback. The Juju guy, who is a freshman and this highly heralded guy, he started the first three games, got pulled, I think, at halftime last week against Baylor. They put this Lewis kid in. He came out first half gangbusters, and they started pressuring him, and he started throwing picks and not being, you know. And I think this current guy they put in, the Wilson guy, is a junior, transfer out of Utah.
4: Yeah, he is. The one thing, too, is that, and it's not looking good for Dion, I'm saying like his coordinators, is that they had eight guys out there to block a field goal. They called a timeout, and after the timeout, there was only nine guys. They went out, which is a little short.
7: Which is just bad coaching.
4: Yeah, exactly.
8: We got to play better at one specific position. That's it. I'm going to take the blame for that foolishness.
9: In terms of it being...
8: I'm going to take the blame for that foolishness that happened. Well, when it's 15 people in a box, you got to throw the ball.

0: They, and they got and 12th. They got a and they have a tough schedule. They got a tough schedule.
1: Yeah, they do now.
0: I think I got Cincinnati and UCF might be their only two games that are really, you know, no brainers. They should win it, but I mean, they got, I think they play what? Oregon State. I don't know. They, I don't even know what Colorado's remaining schedule is.
1: Utah, which is ranked number 12. And then they got 18, Oklahoma State after that.
0: At, number 18, Oklahoma State.
1: Kansas State's not going to be easy. Arizona State, Houston, Cincinnati. The last two games, Cincinnati and UCF. So if they can win one game, it's going to be tough, but then they can be
0: comfortable. I mean, they're looking at what, five, maybe four and eight?
1: Yeah, 4-8, maybe 5-7.
0: But you got to win six games to be bowl eligible, don't you?
1: Yeah, it depends if anyone turns down a bowl game.
0: I know this is literally like 10 years old. Let me just first admit that I know this is not new. It's 10, maybe even older. Have you ever seen this, Dan, where these two guys, this guy here sings the national anthem, and I think he paces it so that he knows how long it takes the artist to do this particular rendering. Have you ever seen this? I bet you have.
2: I haven't.
0: Oh, it's brilliant. It's absolutely brilliant. It's not AI. It's something that's been around for 10 plus years. I've seen it before. I stumbled upon it this weekend. I'm like, you know what? I'm gonna
2: put it. Made you smile?
0: It did. It made me smile. It really made me smile because I think artists, much like you, Dan, people that have a higher IQ have the ability to look at things differently, much like you being able to take a spoon and a soft bar of soap and make an ear out of it. You know, you can just, I think that brilliant people and artists have the ability to look and like maybe project or look or learn in 3D, whereas if you're dumb like Lummy and I, you know, we can't. We don't have that ability. We don't have the ability. I think part of being really, really smart is the ability to think and stay at like three or four steps ahead of the average knuckle dragger like me and Lummy that, you know, are living in the now moment. You know, like, I don't know that we have that ability. And so I think artists, you know, in order to make something look 3D on canvas, you have to be able to envision that, and I can't. Let alone the, I think, Dan, you'll even pop on this because you watch him and you're like, what is it? Where's he going with it? Like, this looks like this is nothing. And then he does the gimmick and you're like, wow. Wow, this is real. And again, I'm not trying to play this like this is, you know, something that's current. This, I think, was actually done at a college game, or I don't know what where the origin came from, but it's been around for a long time. And 10 years ago when I played it, I was just as amazed as I am now. It is. And Dan, I think even you will pop on this. I think you'll be like, oh my God, I wasn't expecting that.
2: Well, I'm excited to see it.
3: Oh, say, can you see?
0: Let me, have you seen this before?
1: No, I haven't.
0: Oh, okay. And by the way, this is not AI. I've checked. I've ran it through. It dates back to well over a decade ago. I don't know where it was as far. It was a basketball game or something. So for those that are listening to the show and not watching it, it's looks like to be an older African-American man with a gray beard singing the national anthem. And then another looks like a bald guy with
2: lot of beard.
0: A big beard is doing a piece of art. And he's just at this point splotching blue things on the side of this big. Dan, what would you say? That's probably at least a 5x4 canvas, maybe more.
2: It's at least, it looks like it's almost like 6x3.
0: Yeah, 6x4, 6x3,
2: yeah,
0: something like that.
2: It's huge.
0: Yeah, 6 foot tall by three or 4 foot wide.
3: What's so proud?
0: And he's just putting like blue squares on the outer portion. Now, I think I'm going to wait till we get halfway. Now, this is what's

pay attention to what he's doing here. And Dan, I'm going to stop it before the payoff, and I'm going to see if you can figure it out, because I couldn't. Now it looks like he's now just taking the, he's taking a white brush and doing what looks to be just like squiggly lines in the middle.

0: Now, Dan, even at this point, you being the highest IQ person I know in the world, does it seem like anything to you other than some just squigglies?
1: It looks like you're looking like from like almost like an opposite, like the crown of the Statue of Liberty.
0: Yeah, right,
1: that's what I'm thinking. Statue of Liberty upside down.
0: Wow.
2: Yeah,
0: like,
2: flip it around, Statue of Liberty.
1: Yeah. You flip it around.
0: Did you know this before?
1: No.
0: Okay.
1: I just see the spikes on the head.
2: Yeah, the spikes.
1: It looks like an upside down Statue of Liberty.
0: All right.
2: And now that you see the face of the chick.
0: Wow.
2: In the white.
0: You guys are way smarter than me unless you've seen this before. I haven't seen it before. I'm like, at this point, I'm taking a shiz on this deal. I'll be like, there is no, what is going on here? I could do that.
2: This is impressive.

0: So, I mean, Dan, on the way it's presented now, it looks like nothing.
1: No, it looks like nothing. And the red stuff's really weird.
0: Yeah, yeah.
1: Like, I don't understand the red stuff, but right. The blue, white, black looks like that.

0: I'm gonna stop it before the payoff. Here we go. Is that not amazing? Maybe I'm just dumber than you guys, but is that not amazing?
1: Yeah, to do the face upside down is crazy. Yeah.
0: I mean, that's pretty cool, don't you think?
1: That's great.
0: I'm sure I'll catch a ton of crap that only a retard and an imbecile wouldn't have known where he was going with this. But I didn't. I had when he was here, I had no idea. It looks like Lemmy and Dan might be that much smarter than me. I had no idea that this was going to turn into that. I don't know. Maybe
1: it's,
0: I'm easily
1: it's beautiful,
0: amused.
1: Man. It is amazing.
0: I mean, what talent, right? Mm-hmm. Wow. Anyway,
1: makes you proud to be an American.
0: Well, did you see when we return? I'll come back with it. Did you see Gruden was doing a Trump campaign gimmick in Ohio?
1: Yes. Well, I think it was supporting the Senate.
2: Yeah, it was for the
0: wasn't
1: Senate
0: for Trump.
1: Candidate, but Trump may have been there for the same reason.
2: Yeah, no, it was for the Senate or the senator.
0: Now does
1: he's from Ohio.
0: Well, yeah.
1: He went to Dayton College, I think, or something like that. University of Dayton.
0: But he did grow up mostly in South Bend. And fact, Lemmy, I was watching Chucky's channel, and Notre Dame sent him this huge care package, and he really put it over, and he talked about how he opened it, and he talked
2: getting close to ours.
0: And he talked much about how, just like I had said, he had spent his high school years in South Bend while his dad was an assistant coach for Notre Dame, and all that, and Notre Dame sent him an unbelievable care package. But he's still not opening.
1: Is there a Notre Dame knife?
0: No, there wasn't a Notre Dame knife.
1: See, that could have been a care package.
2: Can we send a care package and just maybe put it under Dr. Dan's name? Or
0: I don't know. I mean, I think we had Bubba Army stickers on the... We had Bubba Army stickers on the outside, and it was like... It was everything. We had a pair of tennis shoes, slides, knife...
2: I'm going to blame his handler.
0: Does his handler hate us?
1: Definitely blame his handler.
2: Yeah, his handler is the one who looks at all the packages.
0: And does his handler hate us?
2: Probably.
0: Yeah. So let me. What's this Russian plague that you're like, hey, we have to make this our clickbait, and I knew nothing about it, and you said it didn't come out till late last night.
2: Yeah, last night they were saying a scientist died. There's an escape from another lab leak, and Russia has put something out. Dr. Dan says that.
1: Plague schmeg.
2: Yeah.
0: Plague schmeg.
2: That's what that means, COVID.
1: It's funny.
2: COVID,
1: it was called COVID, the bubonic plague.
0: COVID, and then schmovid.
1: Schmovid. Yeah, they called it the bubonic plague back in the day, and now they're calling it the pneumonic plague, but it's the same crap. It's easily treated with antibiotics.
0: Is this anything to be worried about?
1: Yeah, if you live in a third world country with no health care whatsoever, and you're playing with infected rats, maybe it's like that in Western Siberia.
2: Russia's hospitalized 200 people.
1: Well, I mean,
0: 200 people got hurt in ATV accidents this weekend in Polk County.
1: Give a little vodka. They'll be all right.
0: Right?
1: Yeah, some doxycycline and a shot
0: Dan
1: of vodka.
0: Dan said this is a big nothing burger. Lummy said it was a huge update in the middle of the night last night. Employee of an anti-plague? Plaque? What is it? Anti-plague?
1: Plague.
0: Yeah, the employees of an anti-plague institute have now been diagnosed with pneumonia in Russia. Are they trying to make this the next COVID?
1: Yes. They're doing two things here. They're trying to scare people, but also, what we should really be understanding is highlighting that these ass clowns shouldn't be working with these dangerous bacteria and viruses because they aren't capable or competent enough to protect themselves and the environment. So just like, the Omicron variant kept coming out of, South Africa, right where they happen to have another COVID lab. So we keep playing with fire. We're going to keep burning ourselves, and it needs to stop.
0: So
1: it should literally be part of an international treaty to stop experimenting with viruses and trying to weaponize infectious diseases. It should be an international treaty. It should have universal support, especially after the debacle with COVID.
0: Governing body would come in and try to regulate this sort of thing?
1: It would have to be a multinational treaty, maybe a UN-based treaty. To stop this kind of research, it's ridiculous. We're worried about AI taking over the world, But what's really going to happen is we're going to have one of these days, there is going to be something released that we're not going to have a treatment for, and it's going to be catastrophic.
0: Also, the head of all prisons within the Tennessee prison system resigned in the midst of the botched execution event, execution deal with the, what, Christina Pike chick?
1: Yeah, they just need to get someone that can start a damn IV.
0: Yeah, did they blow?
1: They blew the IV. That's how that happened.
0: They blew through the vein.
1: Yeah. She said my arm's swollen and it hurts. It's puffy.
0: Right.
1: Okay, it's called a blowed vein.
0: Yeah. Get a phlebotomist in there that won't blow a vein.
1: I know. Jesus, how hard could it be?
0: Now, at this point, they're keeping her alive.
1: Or just get a pillow.
0: And smother her?
1: Yeah.
0: Or firing squad? Or, you know, whatever?
1: Yeah. I mean, how would you rather go, Bubba? If you were being sentenced to death, A, what's your last meal? B, how do you want to go?
0: Well, since my sister probably can't bring in, you know, her scallop potatoes and meatloaf.
1: No, that's on the table.
0: You know,
2: they can bring it in.
0: Your mom and dad. I mean, they can.
1: Oh yeah.
0: Well, then I'm going to do my sister's meatloaf and or her lasagna and scallop potatoes. One of the two.
1: Okay, you probably get both.
0: Or Kentucky Fried Chicken.
1: Really, your last meal is going to be KFC.
0: Yeah, why not?
1: Not even Popeyes.
0: No. Yeah. Popeyes is, yeah, probably two chicken breasts from Popeyes, some red beans and rice, and some mashed potatoes and gravy, and some macaroni and cheese with a couple biscuits. Yeah.
1: Yeah, you and I are miles apart on that one. And then what about how you want to go?
2: What do you mean? I mean, that's going to blow the vein out right there.
0: How am I going to go?
1: They're going to stick the vein and like oil's going to come out.
2: Exactly.
0: I mean, you're going to have to help me out here. What would be least... Is a firing squad putting a hole in my heart fairly instant?
2: Somewhat, yeah, that's what they say.
0: I mean, I'm asking the doctor.
1: It's not necessarily. Okay. Center mass shot could take 30 to 45 seconds.
2: So shouldn't they just bring back the guillotine?
1: The guillotine would be fast, but a little brutal.
0: Yeah, a little brutal. How about, you know, they can't hang you anymore?
1: Well, they could, but...
0: Now, when they snap your neck through a hanging, I'm talking about a real hanging where they have the noose on the side of the neck, like
1: right,
0: you said,
1: right,
0: and then the floor drops out from underneath you.
1: Right, like good old, like, out west.
0: Like a real good, like, you know, the floor drops out, and, you know, me being, you know, 300 pounds has probably snapped my little peanut head immediately, right?
2: So does
1: that good weight working on it, too.
0: But does that kill you instantaneously?
1: It pits you, yes.
0: It
1: pits you. You become immediately paralyzed and will likely die very soon.
0: Like seconds?
1: You got to stop breathing. No, it's not. It's moments, not seconds.
0: Okay, well, give me like best case, worst case, as far as best case being the lowest amount of time and worst case, the
1: 20 to 120 seconds.
0: Okay. What about, we're doing that with what I mentioned.
1: Okay.
0: Guillotine.
1: Guillotine immediately.
0: Immediately.
1: I mean, your lips may be moving, but you're done.
0: You're done. Firing squad to the, you know, blown up your heart.
1: I say 30 to 90 seconds.
0: And then this, you know, lethal injection.
1: But the whole thing with lethal injection, Bubba, is you asleep. You don't feel none of it. Well, that's the easiest way to go.
0: And here's the deal,
1: or a gas chamber.
0: And here's, no, I don't want that. I heard that you start gasping for air and it suffocates you. And that's pretty brutal, actually, the gas chamber. So that being said,
2: what about Sparky?
0: No, that has to be the most barbaric, Dan, if you talked about electric chair.
1: Oh, I have no desire to do electric chair and catch fire.
0: Yeah.
1: No.
0: And then the other one being, you know, lethal injection. Listen, I got pretty good veins. I'm on the 10-gallon club at One Blood with double red blood cells. I just gave some blood for a lab work last Thursday. I think that they would be able to get my vein and not blow through it. So, and Dan, I think the way it goes procedurally with regards to, lethal injection is they put the first, you know, the first juice puts you asleep, and then the second juice kills you.
1: Essentially, yes.
0: So that's if they get a good vein. Well, I think they're going to get a good vein on me. And here's the deal. They should have known when she's like, hey, it's burning around my arm and it started pooling up. I mean, everybody
1: knows. Ding, ding, ding, ding, ding. You missed the vein, asshole.
0: You missed a vein, asshole. Anyway, that cost the head of prisons his job. That guy's not the phlebotomist. The head of prisons isn't the phlebotomist that missed the vein. Why does he got to get fired? Because the phlebotomist.
1: I mean, you know, Todd Bowles didn't drop those passes. He didn't throw an interception.
0: But hold on,
1: he's in charge.
0: Let me ask you a question, Dan. Do you think that First of all, was the phlebotomist male or female?
2: Male.
1: Don't know.
0: And secondly, was it an inside job where they blew the vein out on purpose because there was controversy surrounding this? This is a woman, and you know.
2: Well, it's the second one in a year.
0: The phlebotomist?
2: Yeah.
0: It's the second blown one in a year?
2: Yeah, he had one back in March.
0: Well, then you know what? The head of prisons needed to be fired because he knew if this guy who administered the lethal injection had a history of blowing through veins,
1: right,
0: and you're going to stay with that guy when...
1: He's like the Jameis Winston of phlebotomists?
0: Yes. When he throws three pick sixes and you start him the next game, that's on you. Here's the deal, Dan. I wonder if they have a hard time finding legitimate phlebotomists that want to participate in that.
1: And that's real, Bubba. That's a real
0: that's
1: problem.
0: That's what I'm saying. Like, that's, you know, you have the best
1: drug companies don't want their names associated, right, with the TT night medicine.
0: Right.
1: The phlebotomists are afraid. The doctors are afraid of their licenses because it's arguably like contraindicated to your license, or a contradiction to your license.
0: Right.
1: And your duty to do no harm. Might,
0: you know, maybe finding that really good phlebotomist that never blows out a vein is tougher because people don't want to participate in this particular activity.
1: They should just find like a Guatemalan neurosurgeon that's working as like, you know, a landscaper in Florida, and he'd probably be able to start great IVs.
0: And tell him like, hey, $200.
1: Yeah, $200. And we'll give $100 to your family back in Guatemala.
0: Right. And you know what? And we'll let you stay in the state of Tennessee.
1: Exactly.
3: If you love that segment, then check out BubbaArmyHQ.com and do a deep dive on past shows. Wow. The Bubba the Love Sponge Show will be right back.

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3: Monday, October 5, 2026. Happy birthday to my sister yesterday. I'm trying to figure out a weekend. I know that her mom, my mom and her husband went to Ocean Prime on Saturday. And I canceled the track. And so it would could potentially have been available. And I'm like, hey, Tara, I know it's last minute. She's like, I don't think I can get a... Like, Ocean Prime's pretty strict on, like...
4: Squeezing the next person
3: yes, in? Yes, they are. And, and like, not just one, but two. And she tried. She's like, I'm like, listen, I am so sorry for even putting you in this predicament last minute. You know, I know. You know, so please, by all means. And she's like, I can't. They're saying no. I'm like, okay, well, I'll figure out when I have, like, every one of my weekends is booked. And so I got to figure out, because Erica's birthday is the 8th.
4: Steve's birthday was Friday.
3: And Steve's birthday was Friday, and Ty J's was yesterday, I think. Or
5: Saturday,
3: Yeah, Ty J's was the 3rd. I think Steve's was the 1st.
4: 3rd.
3: So Ty J's is the 3rd, too.
4: I didn't realize they had the same birthday.
3: I think Steve Diaco and Ty J Armstrong, the 3rd. Tara is the 4th. Erica is the 8th, and my Doug Clem, my dad, is the 8th.
4: That was the only thing that Toothy Bitch was good for. Birthdays.
3: Who's that?
4: I'm not even going to say her name. Anna.
3: Oh, yeah, yeah.
4: She was so good on the birthdays.
3: Yeah, she was. Very much so. Here's Chucky in Ohio campaigning for the Republican Party. I mean, man, he is so well liked. I just don't understand why he didn't have a job. Maybe he doesn't want one.
4: Because maybe black people don't like him as much as white people.
3: I don't know. I don't think that's the case.
5: I think it's the commissioner.
4: Yeah, actually, it's outside of it, too.
6: Thank you very much.
3: I mean, but if you're Tallahassee or you're you know, any of these, what's the highest profile program in college sports right now, Lummy? That's really like the. You know, like Clemson, is Dabo Sweeney's time done in Clemson?
5: Yeah, probably, yeah.
3: You know, like, or, you know, maybe, I don't know. Like,
5: that, you know, Tallahassee, FSU is going to be needing that coach.
3: But I don't know if his, I don't know if Chuck's no-nonsense style necessarily fits these prima donna. I saw the coach of Arkansas this past weekend doing a press conference saying that, like, 8 kids on his team make more than all the assistant coaches combined. 8 individual players make more than almost every coach.
5: Yeah, the basketball coach, Calipari.
3: Yeah, well, no, this was the football coach.
5: Oh, Calipari came out and said the same thing.
3: Yeah.
5: Yeah, so, I mean, it's... The college football is now it's the semi-pro.
3: Yeah, I don't know if Chucky's hard-nosed nonsense... You know, throwback, in your face kind of deal would work in today's soft as warm butter kids.
5: I think that's the problem with Dion. That's the problem with Dion is because you've said it before. Dion did not want to coach. He never wanted to coach NFL, right?
3: No,
5: because it wouldn't never. Work.
3: He goes, what? He goes, what? He goes, what can you tell? And when Dion was always talking about not coaching in the NFL, he's like, what millionaires don't listen like young kids?
5: Well
3: now these young kids are millionaires.
5: Yeah.
3: And so that probably, and I think these upper end Ohio State, you know, big Alabama, these Georgia, I think these big programs have 40, Texas A&M, Texas, I think they have $40 to $60 million NIL budgets.
5: Yeah, they do. Yeah. Texas Tech, $60 million.
3: Yeah. Texas Tech, $70 million.
5: And the schools are losing money now.
3: Because of that.
5: Yeah. And they're gonna start cutting programs.
3: Well, didn't the United States Congress step in and just passed an act that
5: it has to go to the House and then back to the Senate.
3: It's going
5: to
3: put like a salary cap. I think it's $30 million. I think it's $32 million.
5: Yeah,
3: but they'll work around it.
5: Of course, 100%. They worked around it. They worked around it for
3: just like they've worked around it. SMU
5: worked around it. I mean, everyone worked around it. USC, everyone works around it.
4: The difference between the NFL, though, right now, as it stands in the colleges, in the college, they can skate in a year without any kind of ramifications, and the pros, they're stuck with their contract.
3: Well, here's
4: so
3: the thing.
4: He'd have more influence in the pro because the guy's a captive audience. He can't just change teams. Whereas in the college, he can just go back on. Through the portal.
3: Under this new proposal that's supposedly going to, I think it's going to pass the House, that is, you can only transfer once, Dan. Like, there's one, you get, like an old school back in the day.
4: It should be twice. They should allow it twice. What if you transfer once, you make a mistake?
3: One time.
5: Nope.
4: You think it should be once?
3: One time.
4: If you were king?
3: One time.
5: One time.
4: Okay.
5: One time.
4: Okay.
5: I agree.
3: But now coaches can start building a roster.
4: Right.
3: And Hurtfilioma, you know, you get chewed out by your coach on Tuesday. You're in the portal by Wednesday. You could be potentially on a new team by Friday.
4: Yep. Yeah. Which is disgusting.
3: Because the coach got on you a little bit and called you a piece of shiz.
5: Exactly.
3: I think there's NIL now in every high school. I mean, in every state except like four. There's
5: Indiana's
3: only four.
5: One
3: yeah,
5: of them.
3: Indiana's one.
5: Indiana, Alabama, Louisiana, I think Mississippi.
3: There's four states out of 50 that, I'm sorry, it'd be easier to say that there's 46 states in the United States of America that allow NIL on the high school level.
5: Yes.
6: Thank you very much.
3: I will gotta tell you, man, Chucky looks overall like he's having a good time in life. Like, he looks like, I think the pressures of coaching and sometimes get to you, but he doesn't have any of that pressure. He has a huge social media following. He's going to, the NFL is, when it ever shakes out, however much longer it goes, he's already weathered the majority of the storms, and he's won some very important rulings that could have shelved or somewhat, you know, kind of put a damper on his lawsuit against the NFL. He's won some of these monumental rulings, and he is on the right side of this, so he's gonna get paid. Whether, you know, Dan, I think, you know, whether they settle with a very large term or they have to pay him out, there he's going to, you know, win a lot of money because
4: he's a fat alligator with a valid case.
3: Yes, exactly.
6: I'll be very brief, but I want to thank everybody for showing up. Thank you guys for being here. I love you guys.
3: Now, Dan, was he this when you worked for him, was he this intense?
4: Yes. One of the most intense guys I've ever met.
3: Like, can you just sit down with him and talk normal, or is he, like, intense? Is he like, Dan, let me tell you. Tell me who the hell is hurt and who's faking right now, Dan.
4: It's literally like if he starts off like that, eventually it's going to go to this. It's inevitable. It's just the way he communicates.
6: I just came back for one reason, and I'm from Ohio. My mom and dad are from Cleveland. I was born in Sandusky, and I went to the
3: Sandusky, Ohio, home of Cedar Point.
6: University of Dayton, and I'm damn proud of it, man. Last thing I'll say is, John Husted is a lot more than my friend. He was a great player. He intercepted 17 passes on the gridiron. He was a great player.
3: And that's all that matters, period.
6: And I know why he's a great player. It was because of his work ethic and his commitment and his day-to-day mental toughness. He will never quit.
3: So when he's talking to the team, Dan, does he talk like this?
4: Just like this. I'd be difficult to sit next to him in church because you could like get him starting on something in church. You whisper something to him, and all of a sudden he gets a little animated, and the priest is like, hey, John, you know,
3: and he's
4: knock
3: like,
4: it off.
3: I only answer to the priest. I'm only shutting up because it's the priest, the closest to Jesus. Other than that, I would not be shutting up. Priest, I got you. He wasn't very animated when he saw me at your wedding. He was scary.
4: Yeah, he can do that quiet thing goes, right before the storm. You know it. It's the calm.
3: I hear those songs you write about us. I hear them when I'm running, when I'm driving into work. I hear them. I hear them all right.
4: And you got to walking.
3: I was like,
4: you got out of there.
3: Jimmy Cleveland is like, Bubba, let's go to the seafood tower or something.
4: Yeah, if you stay there another 30 seconds, this would have happened.
3: He's like, I hear those songs. And he didn't even, like, say whether he liked him or not. He just said, I hear him.
6: anybody. Let's hear it for Houston. Right.
3: Right.
6: I'm going to close with this. Before you know it, last thing I'm going to say, before you know it, this election is over. Yes? It's over. But what we got to do is we got to do our part. Early voting starts Tuesday. Can we be there or not? Let's be there.
4: I wonder what it's like having sex with them.
3: I don't know.
7: Are you there yet? Have you had that orgasm from
3: hell? Let me ask you a question.
7: Are your eyes rolling in the back of your head? Because I am done now.
3: I am getting close to being done. Are you done? Because if you're not done, I don't know how much longer I can go. But I'm trying to hang on as long as I can go. But if you're done, I'm done. I'm telling you that right now. I'm getting close. Are you close? Because if you're not close, man, it's not going to be there.
7: Well, we're going to have explosions in here.
3: Yeah. I'm getting ready to explode. How about you? Chucky, I was in the mood until I got scared. You scare me. Chuck, you're scaring me.
6: And I know you guys got a lot more friends.
3: Now, he has children, doesn't he?
5: Yeah, he has a little guy. He's like 20 something.
4: A little guy whose arms are the size of your head.
5: But he's like 5 foot.
4: Yeah, but he's big.
3: Yeah,
4: big
3: can little you imagine guy. Growing up being your dad?
6: I do. Get your friends and get their friends and their friends and let's get Houston back.
3: I just want to see him tear the podium and I just want to see him like his grand finale is like take the podium and throw it down.
5: Do you want to rip his shirt off too? Like Hogan?
3: Like remember when the Who used to be done with their last set, Dan, and they would destroy the amps and destroy the guitars?
4: Yes.
3: That's what I pictured him doing. Like that would be the only thing that could really captivate this excitement.
4: They should do a Saturday Night Live skit on him. Kind of like that Sean Spicer one with Melissa McCarthy.
3: Yes.
4: You could do him.
6: Action, so let's funny. Go. Thank you.
3: Let's go. Thank you, Chucky. This is what Lemmy spoke of, and Dan said, this is a big nothing burger. This is 200 people in Russia that are playing with some stupid-ass, you know, plague, flu strain, pneumonia-type strain, and, you know, like, this is just ABC, and, like, I've not seen any other news sources knee-jerk like ABC. This came literally about 2 hours ago in the middle of the night.
5: Well, because the chick... the scientist or the lab, whatever, she died, so they're freaking out.
3: Died from this?
5: Yeah, from the bubonic plague.
3: Now, is that what they're calling this new bubonic plague?
5: No, it was a bubonic plague. Now it's
4: the pneumonic plague.
5: Pneumonic.
8: Russian health authorities say an employee of an anti-plague institute has been diagnosed with pneumonia of an unknown cause. People who had contact with
3: Daniel, let me ask you a question. Is pneumonia... If you know it's pneumonia, then how can it be and I'm only asking because I'm stupid, how can it be pneumonia as an unknown cause if the root of it's pneumonia?
4: Well, pneumonia is a description. The cause is the plague. It's that, you know, that
3: virus. So pneumonia is just the aspect of what physically happened in their body to kill them.
4: Right.
3: How they got that is what they're talking about here.
4: Right.
3: Okay.
4: The bubonic, pneumonic, whatever plague.
3: Plaplonic, tetonic.
4: Platonic, tetonic.
5: This chick broke a test tube and
3: and the plague juice got on her.
5: Yep.
4: Mm-hmm.
3: All right. Well, is this an isolated incident?
5: No, because I guess it spreads and she spread it around.
4: Everybody.
8: A plague institute has been diagnosed with pneumonia.
3: Well, first of all, don't you think that we need to really, really regulate all these institutes that are playing around with this, you know, somewhat deadly stuff?
4: That's what I was saying. Yes, I agree. 100%.
3: You know, like it should be as highly regulated. You know, NATO should step in and like just like they regulate warfare and what you can use as far as in what you know the.
4: It should be Bubba. This should be as protected as the nuclear inspectors. It should be the same level of scrutiny because, you know, if there's a nuclear leak, you know, there's a regional problem. You have a problem for, you know, between 2 and 20 miles. If there is an infectious leak, you have a problem that's the entire globe.
3: Right. I mean, and we've seen the playbook of Corona. So, like,
4: yes.
3: We've seen what potentially a mishandled virus or, you know, we've seen the playbook on this.
4: Mm-hmm.
8: Been diagnosed with pneumonia of an unknown cause. People who had contact with that individual are now under medical observation. ABC's Marcus Moore joins us now. So, Marcus, what's the latest here?
9: Lindsay, Russian officials have launched what they call anti-epidemic measures after an employee at a plague research center in the Irkutsk region of Siberia was diagnosed with what they described as pneumonia of an unknown cause. Health officials initially described...
3: So, Dan, it's when they say a pneumonia of an unknown cause, that means they died of pneumonia or they have pneumonia. But what triggered the pneumonia is what they're bamboozled about?
4: Yeah, but I don't know why they're being bamboozled if they're saying it's the plague. It's, you know,
3: couldn't they immediately, if they know, okay, so this plague that they're screwing around and testing
4: right.
3: got leaked, got within one of the researchers who broke a test tube.
4: And spread through all their family whoever, and community.
3: Yeah, exactly. Could they not come up, since they know the plague, and couldn't they come up with an antivirus immediately?
4: We have we have a lot of antibiotics to kill it, Bubba, including doxycycline.
3: How about ivermectin? What ivermectin
4: doesn't do it.
3: Okay,
4: no.
3: But doxycycline, Z-Pak, yeah. All of that.
4: A lot of those do. Yeah,
3: just Cipro. straight ass penicillin.
4: Not straight ass penicillin. Levaquin will do it.
3: Levaquin 1,000 milligrams.
4: Levaquin will do it. Cipro will do it. Doxycycline will do it. I think Septra will do it too. Which these are all readily available antibiotics.
3: Well,
5: Russia has put. They've now put out a. Mask mandate for their country.
4: Nice. Bring the masks back.
9: A dangerous infection. In response to the situation, there was an emergency meeting of the country's top health officials. We know that a number of people who came in contact with the infected person have been under medical observation. Authorities saying they've shown no symptoms and no other infections have been reported.
3: Now, Dan, let me ask you a question. If you're geared up like this woman, looks like to be a woman, mm-hmm. and you got, I'm assuming mm-hmm. that's an N95 three, at least an N95 3M mask. Mm-hmm. You are, you know, you're gloved up, mm-hmm. you're gowned up.
4: What's she missing?
3: Eye protection?
4: Yep.
3: Okay, so can it go? Can something get into your eyes?
4: Hell yeah!
3: And then cause a problem, mm-hmm.
4: or splash in your eyes and drip down your eye into your face underneath your mask.
3: So, but let me ask you a question. So, if this woman would have eye protection,
4: mm-hmm.
3: would at that point if you got exposed to something, are you covered? Are you good?
4: You're pretty good.
3: Meaning, it's
4: unless you're in a sealed like suit, you're not 100% good.
3: Right.
4: So just and they like, have those.
3: But, like, you know, how you take off your gloves, all of that probably is in play with regards to if you've been exposed to this, right?
4: Yeah, that's the problem. So, say you have the perfect suit on, a space suit. How that suit gets decontaminated and how you remove it could also get you contaminated.
3: How you take it off,
4: yeah,
3: right?
4: Mm-hmm.
5: And it says that this chick just got back from a trip to Mongolia. So
3: she went to Mongolia.
4: But Mongolia is right there. Look, if you look at the map where it is, it's right just north of the border of Mongolia and just north of China. So, I mean,
5: so Russia's Russia, did they do this on purpose?
4: Huh?
5: You said they did this on purpose?
3: Where's Mongolia?
4: That.
3: Right here?
4: There, that's Mongolia.
3: So she went
4: right
3: into
4: above China.
3: Right here.
4: Yeah, underneath it's China.
3: So she went into Mongolia, like, you know, which is the next country over.
4: Uh-huh.
3: Right, Lummi?
5: Yes.
3: And they're saying potentially exposed people to Mongolia?
5: Yeah, she went there on a
9: pneumonia
5: work trip.
9: Of an unknown cause. Health officials initially describing it as a particularly dangerous infection. In response to the situation, there was an emergency meeting of the country's top health officials. We know that a number of people who came in contact with the infected person have been under medical observation. Authorities saying they've shown no symptoms and no other infections have been reported. As you can imagine, a number of rumors are now circulating about what's happening. Health officials trying to allay any fears of
3: rumors. Even ABC says it's all rumors. Like, Dan, is this a huge nothing burger?
4: It's a zero burger. And we don't even really care about Mongolia. They all look like they have Down syndrome there.
9: And are saying the situation is stable. Lindsay.
8: We'll be tracking that closely, Marcus. Thank you.
3: Thank you. We'll be tracking that closely. Thank you, Marcus. I mean, big deal, right? I mean, like, it's nothing.
4: Wow. Someone stubbed their finger.
3: When we return, the whole Tennessee execution nonsense, and at first I thought the Bureau of Prisons shouldn't resign, and now, you know, I kind of feel like he should, because the person that blew through the vein, the phlebotomist, the male phlebotomist, he had done this, what, let me, you said 6 months prior?
5: Yes, yeah.
3: But then Dan makes an interesting point. Maybe they can't find a qualified phlebotomist that wants to have that on their tab. Because, Dan, as much as, like, you know, a firing squad, they give a couple guys a blank, you know, like, you can actually have a little bit of plausibility that you didn't have the live round, right?
4: Mm-hmm.
3: You, that's what the whole premise of the firing squad is that
4: sure.
3: I could have gotten the dummy bullet.
4: Mm-hmm.
3: In fact, I think I did get the dummy bullet.
4: And so you can sleep at night?
3: So I can sleep at night. But when you're the phlebotomists, I don't know that you... There's no getting around the fact that you're the one that put the needle in their vein that gave them this TT-99 kill me juice. There's no, you know, unless, Dan, they have two phlebotomists and they put them on both veins on either arm, and you don't know if your juice was the saline or the TT-99.
4: Oh, that's one way of doing it.
3: Yeah.
4: That's not bad way to do it.
5: It looks like that person used 7 needles trying to find the vein.
3: So, Dan,
4: oh, Jesus. Dude, that's gross incompetence. 7 needles to find a vein, Bubba. That is gross
3: incompetence.
4: That is someone that should not be doing that job.
3: There are such good phlebotomists out there that Gene Lasker's first wife, what was her name? She was bat crap crazy. What the hell was her name? Damn it. Christine.
4: Yep.
3: She was a phlebotomist for babies.
4: Right. So those are the ones that are, they can hit anything.
3: So, Dan, you don't understand. Like, she might only work three, like, she was on call for all the major hospitals if they had a baby that came in under emergency situations
4: and they couldn't tap it.
3: And they could not get it. They would call Christine Lasker in, and, like, literally, like, she had, like, a $250 walking in fee, Dan. Like, she made, like, $500 for every line. Like, she was loaded. But they make specialist phlebotomists that can hit any vein on old people, babies, and what have you.
4: And they have helpers now. They have scans. You can do an ultrasound. There's a thousand ways you can actually make sure you're getting into that vein.
3: Now, because it kind of hurts when they're trying to find a vein, could they shoot you with some lidocaine in that area?
4: Yep.
3: so that when you're poking mm-hmm. around in there, you really can't feel mm-hmm. it?
4: Yeah, because you don't want that mass murder to have any pain.
3: Well, yeah.
5: Yeah, I don't understand.
3: And a lot of people are feeling sorry for her. They're like, oh my God, you know, it's so cruel, unusual punishment.
4: She tortured her victim.
3: She was such a monster that after she killed a woman, she kept a part of their body for a memento. Her and her boyfriend raped and killed a woman at the river, and like I think she cut off I don't know what part of the girl's body, but
5: no,
3: she,
5: it was a part of I think it was a part of her skull.
3: Yeah, I'm saying it was part of the.
5: Yeah.
3: She killed a woman with her boyfriend, and kept a portion of the person that they killed. Body, skull, something as a memento. So yeah, as cute as she looked in her little booking photo, and as much as you want to say that she didn't deserve to go through any pain, and they're keeping her alive now, and they shouldn't condemn her, you know, they should just keep her alive. First of all, she's alive on a vent. They're keeping her alive artificially. And then secondly, I mean, why don't you just wheel her back in there? I mean, she's
4: got a good IV now.
3: Yeah, exactly. You guys were able to establish a vent and probably a PICC line to keep her alive. Now's the time to kill her. Like right now, she's already, Dan, she's already wired up, ready to go.
4: Yeah, she's got good access.
3: Yeah, let's get it done today at noon. So anyway, we're going to start navigating through that as well.
10: He's not part of the solution. He's part of the problem.

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5: Thank you so much to Marcus and the guys from Get a Box that watch the show and know my struggles with this PC-based on-air computer that we thought was good, but just had some type of gremlin in it in some way, shape, or form. They bought me a brand new Mac. Mac is kind of the industry standard with regards to not getting as much malware. It's just better.
6: They don't lock up.
5: They don't. And I've had a Mac laptop that literally, I think a 2007, that still runs great, that I use for my personal stuff. And they, Marcus and the guys from Get a Box, stepped up and bought me a very expensive Mac-based on-air computer.
7: The best on the market. Really?
5: Yeah. Like, unbelievable.
7: It's going to work now.
5: I'm starting to learn it a little bit better. Today's my first day. No hiccups. No resets, no complete meltdowns. I will continue to learn it as well and put in various soft like the Adobe and various other things I need. Macho Man, thank you so much for putting it all in play and getting the other one as a backup in case I need it. I know it took a lot. You had to put a sound card. You had to make all type of adjustments, clear up until the 11th hour. So thank you, Macho Man. I know it's been a pain in your ass, but I think as much of a pain in an ass as it was, it's going to end up, you know, paying off and us not having, like, last-minute on-air meltdowns.
8: Exactly.
5: Right? So thank you, my friend.
7: And with that system right there, you can mine Bitcoin.
5: Well, I'm
7: That's
5: not
7: what
5: looking,
7: they use it for.
5: I'm not looking to mine any Bitcoin. it would take too much... Is it even worth, like, I don't think it's even worth it anymore. Is it, is Bitcoin, let me ask you a question, is Bitcoin still a thing?
7: Yeah, it's still a thing, but it hasn't.
6: It's trading at $80,000 plus, 85,
5: yeah, 86, but I mean, it's 000, been stagnant 86, for about a year now, hasn't
7: it? Yeah, that's the thing, is it's stagnant.
5: And you can't get in now, can you? Like, you know, because,
7: I mean, if you think about it, last year it was at, I think, 116, 117,000.
5: So what do you think Kevin Hazlett's saying about it? Kevin, the biggest person I know that's not only into Bitcoin but crypto in general.
7: Well, Kevin's different because Kevin got in it at like $2,000.
5: Yeah, Kevin won't tell me officially what he has, but Kevin got into Bitcoin. I heard he bought some at $800. And I'm not predicting, but I'm predicting, and I don't have any solid evidence of this, but I'd be willing to say that Kevin has 20 Bitcoin.
7: Yeah.
5: I'd be willing to say Kevin's got 20.
7: Along with some other coins, too.
5: Oh, along with some other stuff that he bought, like at 0.00000000460.
7: Yeah, exactly.
5: He's got like a couple million of those that I think now are $3 or $4.
7: Yeah.
5: I'm just saying.
7: His return is, listening to him, is like, yeah, it's never too late because obviously, you know, more investment into it will raise the price. So
5: anyway,
6: if you had a dollar, you know, if you think about it, if you just have a dollar, it's going nothing but down. And so Bitcoin, at least, is going up with inflation.
5: Which also would be a good time to go to my buddy at Legacy Coins and buy gold and silver.
6: Yep.
5: Like, you can't ever go wrong with that.
6: No, nope.
5: It'll fluctuate, but you know, if you have
6: over time, it's a good investment.
5: Yeah, and you know, if you have cash, just straight cash, you're losing 5 to 6% a year just on inflation, aren't you?
6: Yep.
5: I mean, Dan, that's about, mm-hmm. you know, I think inflation 7.5 Yeah, I mean, inflation, they are happy when inflation is 2-4% Like, that's success. When inflation is 7-9% like it is now, is when everybody's freaked out. But, you know, at its best, inflation's at 3-4% That's when they start really getting excited. Well, you're losing 3-4% a year with that, you know, cash in your safe. Go to Legacy or anybody that, you know, and buy some silver and gold. Gold's a little high, but silver, I think, is still pretty manageable.
7: What is gold it? Is $4,100.
5: Oh, that's down from 45. Yeah. It was 45.
6: It took a big hit recently.
5: Yeah.
7: But it's going back.
6: What's
7: up.
6: Silver at now?
5: 60, 59?
7: Yeah.
5: What's silver at right now? I don't have my commodities website. I need to find that, and I had to build some of my stuff back up with my new computer. But I think Friday gold was at, I'm sorry, I think Friday silver was at 60, 61.
7: It's 61.49.
5: yeah,
6: so it should be around closer to 70.
5: Well, at one time this
6: it was
5: 120. I think it was 120 at one time fairly recent when there was a run-up. I think maybe like in January or February, I think silver might have hit 120. Hmm. Obviously, I don't know why, but so here is the governor of Tennessee. That this is the very first soundbite where the governor of Tennessee talks about the execution. What's her name? Christy Price. I don't know what
7: Pike.
5: Her name. Pike. Christy Pike. Yeah. This is where he first talks about it not going good.
6: Did you see his teeth?
5: This guy's teeth?
6: Yeah. No. I mean, he's governor. He's probably a multimillionaire. And look at his teeth.
5: Before, well, it's Tennessee teeth, Dan.
6: Well,
5: that's Tennessee teeth.
6: I didn't know Tennessee kids, teeth was a thing.
5: Tennessee teeth is kids that were raised on Mountain Dew and Pepsi. And
8: before carrying out a...
5: He kind of looks like Will Ferrell there, does he not?
7: He does.
8: Lawfully imposed sentence is among the state's most important responsibilities and most serious responsibilities. And the people of Tennessee have determined that capital punishment is the appropriate sentence for the most heinous of crimes. The people of Tennessee expect that those sentences will be carried out in a manner that's not only legal and constitutional, but effective. And that didn't happen. Now, I'm highly disappointed, along with Tennesseans, about what happened last night. Immediately took action to call for a thorough and comprehensive and third-party review and investigation.
5: I'm telling you right, Dr. Dan can look at it from five states away and tell you what happened.
6: Mm-hmm.
5: The guy blew, your phlebotomist blew through a vein. I mean, so I, you know, whatever your thorough investigation and what have you, it's...
6: To investigate the state's dental care.
5: As she you know, starts saying that I feel a burning and there's a pooling up around her arm.
6: Stop. Redo the IV. We got to start over. We're right. going to delay this 25 minutes.
5: Now, Dan, if indeed you were, you know, in charge, would you have said, okay, we're
6: going to...
5: Stop. I know, stop, but we're also going to...
6: Fix it.
5: We're going to give her some...
9: 10-08, three things.
5: My bad. You're going to give her some lidocaine so that she can't feel us jabbing around in there, right?
6: Yep.
8: To the protocol.
6: I'll put it in her
8: investigation.
6: Neck. I'll put it in her thumb. Whatever it takes. Interosseous in the bone. There's a way to get that in there.
8: And it's going to take time. And therefore, the last scheduled execution for this year will not take place.
5: Yeah, we got to get a new phlebotomist. I think this is the head of the Bureau of Prisons resigning.
7: Oh.
9: No, wait, three things to know. The head of Tennessee's prison system is resigning after Krista Pike survived a failed execution.
5: Here.
9: Tennessee Governor Bill Lee says Correction Commissioner Frank Strada will step down this month after his department carried out Wednesday's execution attack.
5: Thank you. I couldn't. It kept flipping me over to a flip blip. Did you see that?
7: Yeah,
5: when I maximized it's like, it ain't happening. This woman for Fox makes some great points here.
9: You either have people who are anti-death.
5: By the way, there's a 7%. There's a 7% botch rate for lethal injections compared to 0% for firing squads.
6: Hmm.
5: Right?
6: Hmm. Makes you think.
5: Kalen,
6: three bullets cost about, what, $3 at the most expensive?
5: Dan, let's just say six, okay?
6: Okay, we'll say $6. $6.
5: I think, Dan, that you know you could probably find enough great people to sponsor those bullets, right, for six. I think you could probably get, you know, whatever, a gun shop mm-hmm. to sponsor those bullets.
6: Mm-hmm.
5: And, again, 0% botch rate for a firing squad, I think.
6: That's what they said.
10: In our society today, you either have people who are anti-death penalty or you have people who are pro-death penalty. And what we seem to have done is we have compromised on some weird half effort where we allow people to sit on death row for decades and then we give them a lethal injection, which may or may not be effective. I don't know how this policy is beneficial to anyone, including to the victims' families. And I say this as someone who is pro-death penalty, as both a conservative and a Christian. And it's because I believe that our criminal justice system and the sentences that we hand down are an expression of our society's moral judgment, and that there are some crimes that do deserve death because we as a society simply cannot tolerate them. I am for reforming.
5: And here's the deal, Dan. As much as people say it's cruel and unusual punishment, what if that was your daughter that died at the hands of this woman and her boyfriend, and they had taken a piece of your daughter's skull as a memento, and they killed your daughter in cold blood? I think, regardless of what your political affiliation or your religious beliefs are, I think you would have, would want potentially this person to be sent to death, capital punishment. You know, the state
6: or life in prison with your boy in there torturing her every day.
5: I mean, each state, I think, probably via a referendum at one time or another determines whether they're going to have capital punishment or not. Some states do, some states don't.
6: Yep, it's true.
5: Hey, Alexa, how many states have capital punishment?
6: Roughly half.
11: 27 states still keep the death penalty on the books.
5: Half.
11: Another 23 tossed it, and a handful sit on a governor-imposed pause.
5: So, a little over half.
10: Currently have as the death penalty system. I think that we've become so focused on trying to be as just as we possibly can be to people.
5: Yeah, we're so soft, and we just, we want her to die peacefully, and we want it to be not a really big thing, and she just rests, and she just...
6: So we're just going to ask her to die. Can you just please die?
5: Yeah, if she could actually just die of natural causes while seeking the death penalty, that would even be better.
10: Convicted of crimes that we...
5: I would start slowly poisoning her food at the prison. Start putting some antifreeze in her mashed potatoes. Oh, I didn't say that. I was just kidding.
10: Gotten that the point of the criminal justice system is to punish people and to deter...
5: I'll tell you, this woman's very beautiful.
7: Yeah, Fox knows how to hire her.
6: Yeah, they do hire pretty ones.
5: She is very beautiful.
6: And they hire, threes on CNN, and they hire eights and nines on Fox. Yeah. It's unbelievable. Guys,
10: crimes from being committed. So if this...
5: To be honest with you, I'm not trying to co-sign with Dan, but I can't tell you the last time that I was watching CNN, and I was like, man, that woman's stunningly beautiful. Nobody's hotter than the local CBS girl, Caitlin Lockerbie. Just tell you that right now. I got her over my side TV that I catch a glimpse on from here to time to time.
10: Here is to limit the appeals process or to set deadlines for the appeals process. If the solution here is to actually mandate a specific kind of execution, to not allow lethal injections, which by the way have the highest botch rate out of all forms of execution. There was one study that came out that found that there was a 7% botch rate for lethal injections compared to 0% for firing squads. So maybe the solution is for us to stop being squeamish as a society and to recognize that punishment is necessary, that maybe we're going to have to make some difficult calls about how it's handed down.
5: Sometimes punishment ain't pretty, right? Like when you spank your child. Do you know how many times? Just probably I probably spanked Tyler 6 to 10 times his entire life, and every time I did, I went back to my room and cried like a little bitch. I was genuinely upset. Now, it was something that I felt I needed to spank him, and I spanked him on the butt. According to Dr. Krongold, and I had to go through a whole big parenting plan when I was fighting for custody and the ins and outs of how you can spank your child as recognized by Florida law, and that is with your hand on the butt. That is, recognized as a way to spank your child. And I would give him like 2 or 3 whacks and on the butt, and of course it would upset him and it would upset me. I would literally go back to my room and start crying like a little bitch. Because it was just, but it was something that needs to be done. Sometimes punishment ain't pretty. You got to do it. And it's uncomfortable. And, you know, I'm sorry, but this woman, as pretty as she looks in her booking doc, and as pretty as she looks in her little 86 glamour shot there, you know, how did she look the night that she was killing a woman? And her, I think her significant other was raping her. Was a victim, I think, raped and butchered.
7: Butchered, yeah. They definitely tortured her and just absolutely broke her skull.

0: I'm not a doctor. You are. That looks to be a lot of money. Oh, that picture that I'm looking
1: that's
0: at right
1: not,
0: now.
1: That's not her. That's not the, this. This.
2: That's a B-roll.
0: That's five file footage.
1: Yeah.
0: Okay.
2: Okay.
0: But still,
3: currently
0: I mean, hold on. Let me. This was her. And Dan, is this her, Lemmy?
1: I'm not sure about that either. But
2: looks like her.
4: Breaking news, they've now provided a new update on Krista's health condition. Krista is currently receiving care at the Vanderbilt University Medical.
0: Now, Dan, are all these wires, that's all money, ain't it, buddy?
2: All money. So she's on a ventilator, money. She's in the ICU, money. She's hooked up to a bunch of monitors, money.
4: She is currently handcuffed to the hospital bed, and there is a police officer inside of the room. And
0: I mean, do you have to handcuff her to the... I mean, I don't think that she's a flight risk.
2: I don't care.
4: They have officially confirmed that Krista is on life support and receiving help from a ventilator. They said she is still unconscious and
0: Now, does Lemmy, that is that?
1: That's not her. The panda bear. I mean, these...
4: Able to speak. Now, with her being on a ventilator, it also shows she is unable to breathe on her own. At this time, medical professionals...
0: So, Dan, is that what a vent means? Is that you cannot...
2: Yes, yes.
0: The machine breathe.
2: The machine breathes
0: for you.
2: When
0: you're on a vent, it's over.
2: Yes, unless they're doing it artificially.
0: No, but I'm talking about if your body slips into where it needs a vent.
2: Yes, it's a bad sign.
0: That's not good.
2: No.
0: Have you ever known anybody that slipped into a vent naturally that was able to get off the vent?
2: Yes.
0: Okay.
1: They just unplugged all the stuff.
0: And be normal, Dan?
2: Sometimes, yeah, they bounce back.
1: Okay. If they just unplugged everything, would she really suffer?
0: But yeah, like, Dan, if they unplugged everything, the event, everything, they said, okay, we're just, would she just pee? No.
2: She'd probably just quietly pass away.
0: So when I have to be careful. Like, I might start crying. But when my stepfather was on a vent and on life support, and Erica's mom too, you know, those are both incidences where we had to make a family decision to pull the plug. And when I've seen it most recently, you know, two times in the last 5 years, and both times was very peaceful. Both times was within probably a minute, and they peacefully take their last breath. And it's not, I don't want to say it's not a big deal because it's a horrible thing, but it looks to be fairly peaceful on their end.
2: Mm-hmm.
0: Now, Dan, you can help me out with that, you know, and when they pull the plug and a person naturally expires and takes their last kind of, they take a shallow, kind of a deep, shallow.
2: Agonal breath, and then take that one last deep sigh, and it lets the soul out.
0: Yeah, and and the two times I've seen it, and I don't even like talking about it for in fear that Erica's listening and it might upset her or my mom or my sister or anybody like that, but just if I was to be intellectually honest and what I saw... It's not a very, you know, they don't struggle. They just peacefully pass. And that's the best way to go, obviously. Now, Dan, yes. Are there incidents where they fight it?
2: If they fight it, it's for 5 seconds.
0: Okay. All right. So in this particular instance where this woman was by all accounts, she's brain dead. She's Terry Schiavo'd out. If they would just pull the plug, the vent, and what's keeping her alive, would she also probably expire peacefully?
2: Most likely, yes.
4: That were ingested into her system through the lethal injection. However, unlike a standard overdose, there is no medication you can give to reverse the side effect. This must be naturally removed through the liver and kidneys. Some experts believe that she could make a full recovery if all of the chemicals are removed from her system.
0: Dan, your opinion on that? I mean, there's not a chance. She has a brain injury. Not a chance.
2: Yeah, she had hypoxic injury.
0: And like, I think, Dan, you said, like, that golden time period is 5 to 6 minutes. If your brain goes without oxygen 5 to 6 minutes, you're cooked.
4: However, it depends on how long she was without oxygen before medical aid was rendered. The brain not receiving oxygen could cause permanent brain damage. That is the main determining factor.
0: I don't think that's her, is it, Lummy?
2: Yes.
0: Oh, that is her?
1: I don't think it is.
2: They were pointing to her this whole time during the story. That's not her. It looks like her.
1: No, I know. I don't think there's any video of her.
0: AI or it's...
1: No, they're just taking B-roll footage from everyone else outside of a hospital.
2: Really?
4: Recovery.
0: That's not her.
2: Looks just like it.
1: I don't think there's
2: been
1: any.
2: Look at that eyebrow.
1: Okay.
0: Okay. No, I listen. I tend to skew now. I've been burnt too many times on footage. So let me. I tend to my starting point is it's a fake. That's what I got to go with. It's fake.
4: Main determinant.
0: But I don't. Now the story's not fake.
1: No, the story's not.
0: I think the footage that they're using to tell their storage potentially is fake.
2: Yeah.

0: to her recovery.
1: Now, again, you chat. You guys can certainly, you know, have your opinions, whether it's not fake, it is fake, what have you. I'm not trying to play it off like it's her. If it is, that's an added bonus. You know, that's great. We got some great footage. But if it's not, then I haven't been bamboozled.
0: If there will be a recovery at all. Witnesses in the execution chamber said that there was no oxygen mask within and that they had to call an ambulance and go get that from somewhere else. After Krista Parks' failed execution, the governor of Tennessee issued a stay to all executions for the remaining of the year. At this time, there is no further...
1: Now, let me ask you a question. In the state of Tennessee, does a prisoner have a choice? Because I think in a lot of states, they will have a choice. You can,
2: yeah, they have a choice.
1: You know, lethal injection.
2: Give us either the old Sparky or lethal injection.
3: I'd go for lethal.
1: So would I.
0: Information regarding Krista Pike's health. To stay up to date on this case, make sure you click the playlist below.
1: Yeah. More footage or more play-by-play.
4: Torture and physical pain that she endured. Nobody's talking about the torture and physical pain that she inflicted on her victim, who was...
1: Right. Everybody wants to talk about how much physical pain she went through because they blew through a vein, and now she's brain dead on a vent, and we have to figure out what we're going to do. But I think like this guy said, nobody's talking about what she put her victim through, and I think that this story kind of walks us through how brutal... The 1995 stabbing of a 19, and by the way, it was a 19-year-old classmate of hers.
3: What are the chances that these two guys were in the same ugly-ass suit?
4: We just had a photo of Krista Pike in the courtroom back then, and, you know, she seemed to be shocked at the fact that she had been convicted, but she beat this poor girl to death, even kept a piece of her skull as a souvenir, and carved a pentagram into her chest while she was alive. It's hard to feel a lot of sympathy for somebody like that.
1: Nobody's bringing that up, though, boss man.
5: That is such a great point, and that sort of gets lost in all of this, but the crime she committed was horrific. She was convicted by a jury, and the jury decided the most appropriate penalty.
1: Yeah, so here's the deal, man. You can be convicted by a jury, then they have to reconvene. Dan, it's my understanding they reconvene, and then they have to also unanimously decide on the death penalty.
3: That's in Florida. Not every state has that specific.
1: I think Tennessee has the same deal.
3: It could.
1: Yes, meaning like, okay.
3: It's separate, like absolutely yes. Has to be unanimous.
1: Yes. Yes, meaning like, okay, it's unanimous to convict you of that, and then we have to reconvene and see if it's life in prison or death penalty, and that has to be unanimous as well.
3: Yeah, that's been a recent change in Florida law.
1: But that double insulates the conviction.
3: Yes.
1: Right?
3: Mm-hmm.
1: Back in the day, the judge could impose the death penalty. Now a judge cannot. A judge can oversee a jury, give them instructions, but it can judge individually. And everybody in Florida that was sentenced under a single judge sentencing gimmick, they all got their execution stayed, and they had to all go back and into a jury type deal. So I think that's the case.
2: Yeah, the jury must be unanimous.
1: Yes.
5: Was the death penalty. So, yeah, that all needs to be considered because, you know, this isn't somebody that, you know, this is not an insignificant crime. A victim suffered. The community spoke as to the what they thought the appropriate punishment was. So that certainly begs in favor of the state trying to carry out that punishment going forward. So, but that, again, is so important to never forget the victims in any of these cases.
4: So her attorney is saying that her sentence ought to be commuted. Listen to this.
1: This is her attorney.
6: The governor's call for an independent review does not go far enough. After having endured solitary confinement for more than 20 years and a full attempt to kill her by lethal injection, Krista has endured punishment greater than any other person in the history of the American death penalty. The governor must commute Krista's sentence now.
1: Commuter.
2: Do you know why she was in solitary confinement?
1: No.
2: She tried to kill an inmate, and also she tried to escape prison.
1: Right, she did try. I did know she tried to kill a female inmate.
2: Yeah,
1: I do know
2: she tried to escape. She was banging the one of the
4: again
1: one of the guards.
2: Yeah,
4: the punishment that she's endured to the
3: that's
4: punishment
3: like the one you're banging, right?
4: On
3: when you're a guard,
4: we've already over that. So, is there grounds, would you say, Jonathan, for a commutation of her sentence,
1: no.
4: Assuming she recovers?
5: I think
1: she's not going to recover. She's Terry Schiavo'd, right?
3: Dan, yeah, like I think so. I just need to put her down fast. Get her back in there. I mean, they should get her back in there this week and just finish her off.
1: Exactly.
3: I don't know why she's got to be perfectly healthy to be killed again.
1: Or pull the plug. Paul medical assistance and see how she does.
3: Mm-hmm.
1: If she gets up, whips out her IVs and says, hey, I want to go to the yard and play kickball, then so be it. I think she's done. When we return, the Indiana Fever fire their coach, thank God. Because if you can't win with that, then it's you, my friend. Kelsey Mitchell, she's on her way out. Sophie Cunningham's is an unrestricted free agent. They better not lose her. And the Indiana Fever have announced that they'll be parting ways with head coach Stephanie White. Great. Good.
3: Who's your favorite female athlete?
1: Caitlin Clark.
3: Mine's Sophie Cunningham.
1: Well, that's my number two.
3: She's more fun than Caitlin.
1: Yes, she is. Although I didn't see Caitlin on College Game Day, and I was...
2: Really pushing that shoe.
1: I was really disappointed.
2: Just a shoe.
1: I was disappointed, Lummy, in her, like, all, you know, Pat McAfee, Desmond Howard, Kurt Herbstreit, all the people on College Game Day, they all are just absolutely impeccably dressed.
2: Oh, yeah.
1: And she comes in with a jacket and a sweatshirt. I thought that she should have been dressed differently.
2: She looks kind of homely, like an Iowa chick.
1: Yeah, and then here's the other deal, man. I think her and Pat McAfee got something going on.
3: Who, Caitlin?
1: Yeah. I think they got something going on. Look at how many times she touches him.
3: Really?
1: Every time she answers a question, she touches his arm.
3: You usually write about stuff like that, Bubba.
1: I'm just saying.
2: He got shirtless, you know. He took his shirt off.
1: Yeah, and you know what? Pat McAfee, stop. Yes, you're on growth hormone and every peptide known to man.
3: He was a punter.
1: Yeah, but like...
2: He does look not bad.
1: No, hold on. He looks amazing. Yeah. Let me just say, Pat McAfee looks amazing. But keep your shirt on. Like, come on, man. Like, what are you trying to do? You look amazing. You're in probably the best shape of your life. You're one of the most popular people in America with regards to sports. You are pop culture. You're making 60, 80, 90 million a year, as you should. You absolutely deserve all of that and more. But I'm questioning as to how many times Caitlin Clark touched you. How many times you put her over. You're just all Caitlin Clark, as we all are. But do you got to take your shirt off? Like, that was just too... Will you find that clip for me?
2: Yeah.
1: All right.
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0: me know when Jay is when and where.
1: Jay's coming in.
0: Jay's coming in?
1: Yes, he is.
0: Fantastic. I love that the best. So, Lummi, you're familiar with the Pat McAfee takes off his shirt while doing College Game Day in front of Caitlin Clark.
1: Yes.
0: I watched most of the segment with her. One, I thought she was grossly underdressed. And secondly, I thought that her body language, and as many times as she, in my opinion, touched his arm while he was speaking, like, oh, Pat, maybe I'm just making something up here, but I'm pretty good at peeling the onion back and looking at things differently than other people do. And maybe there's nothing here, but I said to myself, man, I said out loud, they're effing. They're effing. And I don't have any other information. I don't know it to be true. I could be completely wrong. I probably am.
2: Let's see. I can't wait to see.
0: Well, you have to watch the whole segment at that point. Yeah, but this is... Now, the other thing is, I have never been critical of Pat McAfee's career. I am not jealous of it. I am jealous of it. I'd love to be in his shoes, but I'm not equipped to be in his shoes. I'm not in shape. A former NFL punter that has taken... Tell Jay I got him. That has taken the sports world by storm. He is arguably, him and Stephen A are the two huge, you know, foundations and pillars of ESPN. They're all in on both. I think they're both very talented. I'm fans of both. But, you know, Pat McAfee, who I think Lummi is he's wound down his WWE stuff. I don't think he does stuff
1: with
0: him anymore.
1: Yeah. He had a kid, I believe, maybe even the second now. So he's trying to be more at home.
0: Good.
1: And
0: he's very talented. He's built an empire. He's worth tens, if not hundreds of millions of dollars, as he should be. But I think with your popularity and what have you comes some decorum. Mm-hmm. And I don't know if this is necessarily the right look. Now, am I jealous because I could never tear my shirt off and I got man boobs and I would never be? Yes, I am. Yes, I am. And in fact, there's four people here in the studio, probably two of which are only comfortable with tearing their shirts off.
3: And only one of us that would.
0: And
3: the irony is, Danny. If Dan was Pat McAfee 15 years ago,
0: Dan is.
3: He would have been
0: McAfee.
3: The first guy to take his shirt off.
1: No, Dan.
2: If it was Pat McAfee today, I'd take it off.
1: I feel like Dr. Dan wants to be in here with his shirt off the whole time.
0: Dan is Pat McAfee without being Pat McAfee. Right. Does that make sense?
3: Dan McAfee.
0: I mean, I'm just saying, Dan has this swagger. This would not be out of the norm at all if Dan was this popular hosting College Game Day and there came an opportunity where you could tear your shirt off. Dan would be P1, position one, to do it.
2: Hogan got to tear his shirt off at 80.
0: I know, and you could tear your shirt off at 60, my friend. Now, Jay could tear his off. Or 50. I forgot you're lying to everybody that you're going out with. So, yes, you're 49. I'm sorry. Dan Diaco's 49. And Dan's going to ask you, let me isolate that clip and send it to him so that he can verify. Yeah, look at even my guy that I do radio with, Bubba the Love Sponge.
3: For the last 30 years. I mean, 20 years.
0: Exactly.
2: I'm going to do what I can. I'm taking off my shirt, Bubba.
0: Even Bubba, even Bubba says, I'm 49. I'm 49. So, I'm just saying, Dan, if Dan had this ability, he would do it. Now, Jay, on the other hand, who probably has as good of a body as Dan, would you say that Jay has as good a body as you or no?
2: It's like saying that Bigway is as good as Evans.
0: Well, you're not answering the question.
2: I did answer the question. Lummi, did you get an answer out of that?
3: No. The problem is that I'm Evans in that scenario.
2: Yeah.
1: Oh.
2: Broken has been.
0: I think that actually would be him describing you.
3: I'm glad you like that. There.
0: You can't be a has been when you're 11 years younger than the person calling you a has been. You can't be a has been when you're a decade younger than the person calling you a has been, Dan.
1: Christopher Ray, $10.
0: So anyway, I think, listen, I think I've been very gracious by saying I can't be any happier for Pat McAfee. He deserves every ounce of money and accolades that he gets. He is absolutely pop culturally brilliant. He is one of the highest paid sports broadcasters in America, as he should be.
1: Mario Nito, $40.
0: Thank you, Mario. Appreciate it, my friend. But that being said, you have such an established brand. You're so very talented. You have such a huge, huge following. Maybe this is on brand, and maybe this is I'm the problem. By me having a problem with this, I'm actually the problem. I don't want to rule out that. This doesn't come from me being jealous. I could never take my shirt off. I'm fat. I'm old. I'm not nearly on the level. I'm not on the level of even being a pimple on, like, on Pat McAfee's radar.
1: How much would it cost a year for you to rip your shirt off, like, maybe twice a year?
0: None. There's no amount of money.
3: 19 mil.
0: If I go to Dan and maybe get, like, you know, $15,000 of liposuction and some other stuff.
2: Bubba, I'll give you $50 if I can take my shirt off.
0: No, Dan. Just keep your shirt on, Dan, okay? Thank you. Here is the actual segment. Well, let me have it going through some growing pains.
2: Apple!
0: Here we go.
3: That's exactly the way Dan would do it, too.
0: No,
2: I would get stuck.
0: No. Dan would have pre-cut the cuffs so they come off like Hogan. But people don't realize is Hogan, with his shirts, he did a starter cut because it's impossible to rip your T-shirt with that collar that's sewn on there. He would put a starter cut.
1: You were his cutter, right?
0: Yeah, I used to Iggy up his T-shirts in the back, and you would be a starter cut, and then cut the sleeves off, and he'd have a starter cut. Now, Pat didn't account for having cuff links or cuffs on. And
2: he should put glasses on everybody to hide the glare from his white-ass chest.
0: Now,
3: he's getting handcuffed.
0: So I will tell you, he can't get out. Nick Saban has to help him. But just now, so let me ask you guys a question. You guys are seeing all play, except for you can't see Desmond Howard to the very far left. But doesn't she look grossly underdressed?
1: Yes.
3: Yes.
0: Especially if she's there as she, I think she did a 30-minute segment.
1: She was promoting her new shoe from
0: Nike.
1: She
0: was promoting her new shoe. But, I mean, everybody's in a suit and tie.
3: So is this like hip athletic wear? You know what I mean? Is that what she's trying to promote, to me, like Nike, like, hip athletic wear?
0: It doesn't really
3: look hip.
0: It looks dumb. It looks
3: frumpy.
0: It looks disheveled. She's in very good shape. It's not flattering at all. Whereas everybody else, and it doesn't go with the temperature of everybody else.
3: You're right about that. Know the room.
0: Everybody else has at least. Now, Nick, I don't think has a tie on, or does he? I think Nick
1: I think
0: is
1: he
0: the
1: does.
0: No, I think.
1: Not,
0: nope. Maybe he does.
1: Not?
0: Maybe he does. Maybe he doesn't.
2: Nick's got a tie on.
3: He usually does.
2: It's horrible. This is a horrible bit, man.
0: Yeah,
2: this is a horrible bit. He crapped.
3: And, you know, Saban's mortified by this.
0: And then he sits up there and peacocks.
2: Yeah, but was he peacocking his loose tummy?
0: Dan, I mean, that's... Listen,
2: what? It's what? He's like
0: everybody,
2: 35,
0: right? Everybody that's watching...
3: How old is he?
0: Everybody that's watching this program right now, with the exception of you and your brother, would die to have this body. For the most... Well, Macho Man.
1: Well, but
3: Macho Man would not die to have this body. He would die if he did have this body.
0: I said Macho Man.
3: Harry Carey.
0: Macho Man, you and your brother are the only three that are taking a shiz on this body. All of us other great people are like, yeah, that's a good body.
3: With the farmer's tan and everything? I mean, he's got like his little underarm, his little girlfriend.
0: I'm trying to get to it, Lummy. I'm having technical difficulties.
1: Oh, no, I know. I was telling the Diakos. Yeah, no, I was telling the Diakos. This is... He was showing off because... The Iowinians, or whatever you call them, the dress, I mean, what, how they look is like this girl that did a field goal kick.
0: Now, hold on here.
3: Okay. What did you say?
2: He's got a punter's body.
0: No, Danny's got a good body.
1: Yeah, he does.
0: You got to understand, you two cannot be, you guys can't be the expert of what most men's body look like.
3: Well,
0: you just can't.
3: Can't we at least be a fair arbiter of what is like,
0: but
3: okay for a certain age?
0: But you're not.
3: Sure we are.
0: No, you guys are not being fair with regards to how the average person's body.
2: But we're agreeing with you. He's not an average person, Bubba. You're saying he's a superstar, $60 million a year man, as on the same level as Stephen A. Smith, and he's taking off his shirt. I'm expecting a bigger payoff.
3: Well, Stephen A. Smith's not taking his shirt off.
2: Yeah, Stephen A. Smith, I would throw up if he took his shirt off.
0: Well, we don't know that either.
2: Junior college basketball.
0: We don't know. We don't know anything. So let me. What's this here?
1: Well, this is what I sent you.
0: No, this is the field goal kicker, or
1: yeah, the girl. Not this. I don't know what this is.
4: I'm stuck.
1: This one, yeah. Right. This is earlier on. Like this is what a typical Iowa check looks like. I mean, they had to like come up with.
4: For $1 million, I've got Finland in the hospital. All you gotta do is put a football 33 yards. Go. Throw it up.
0: How long is this? 33 yards? 23 yards? 23 yards?
1: Yeah, she's in Crocs or.
4: Is there beer in heaven?
3: Yes. Oh my God! She's wearing slippers from bedtime.
0: Did she even kick it?
1: She missed. She whiffed. That. So I mean, like, this is where game day has kind of just like jumped the shark.
3: You telling me in all of Iowa, there's not a better looking person to try to like make that kick?
0: And how do they pick these people? Is it just randomly through like a raffle?
1: Supposedly random.
3: Oh, that's random.
0: Like a raffle?
1: Yeah, supposedly.
4: All you gotta do is put a football. 33 yards.
2: She's like a tiger with stripes.
3: But, you know, by the way, Lummy, that doesn't really represent everyone who's an Iowa fan, because I went to the Florida State game where there's a bunch of jackasses in those same overalls. There's those overalls in every campus.
2: They built like that?
3: Yeah, no, not the girls at Florida State.
1: Well, I was saying also with Caitlin Clark's dress and then, you know, like Pat McAfee ripping his shirt off. It was just.
0: Yeah, I want to think that Pat McAfee's better than that.
1: He is.
0: You know, like I want to think that that's not necessarily good for his brand, right? I mean,
3: yeah.
0: But then again, maybe it might be good for his brand. I don't know.
3: We're talking about it.
0: I mean, yeah. I mean, we're talking about it. I mean, was it?
3: The handcuff thing is hilarious to me, though, that he couldn't get his own shirt off of it, that he got bit by his own bit.
0: And then he sits there and peacocks.
3: I mean, Dan and I agree with you.
2: About what?
3: He said he didn't. He thought this was a little jump in the shark, getting shirtless and
2: yes,
3: all.
2: Yes, I agree 100%.
3: Bubba gave him all the props in the world, but when you watch that piece,
2: like a douchebag.
3: Is it go where she touches him?
0: No.
3: Is that it? Was she shirtless? She probably stopped after
2: you took his shirt off because she was so cringed.
0: I'm actually, going to rewatch this segment today and take actually time stamps how many times. And maybe it was only just, I quickly tuned over and probably only saw 10 minutes of this. But in 10 minutes, I thought that she touched his arm like three times. Anytime they would go round robin, he would answer, and then she would be the next one. They were doing their prediction as to who was going to win, and every time it looks like for the last couple of times she would like physically reach out and touch his left arm, and I'm like, man, people don't touch each other like that unless they're very close. And so I just off the top of my head said they're effing.
2: Are you going out as Pat McAfee for Halloween this year?
0: No, Dan, I'm not going as anybody. So I just thought it was a little jump the shark-ish that, like, yes, Pat. It's like almost, I think, here's the thing. The average person that likes Pat probably is somewhat envious of how good a shape he is, how much money he makes, and we can't take off our shirt. And so it maybe for some of us, we think it's a little douchey to take off your shirt.
2: I'd say, Bubba, that 99% of the women that saw it and 50% of the men that saw it thought it was douchey.
0: But then again, people could be like, oh, you know, you're just a fat ass and you couldn't take off your shirt, so you're jealous. And I'm not jealous.
3: I bet it's a 50-50, Bubba. I bet it's probably 50% of the guys loved it and 50% of the guys hate. I don't think you can call it 90-10 on that.
2: 90% of the girls thought it was cringe.
3: There's a lot of girls that like, you know, firefighter calendars, Dan.
0: There's a lot of young girls that like doctors and lawyers, too. You would attribute that, right? You know, there's not a shortage of women that are looking for doctors and lawyers.
2: Right. I'm sure he's got a lot of hoes to hold.
0: I think he's happily married. I don't think that there's that case at all. When we return, Stephanie White fired as the Fever coach, as she should be. I saw enough of her. She can't
2: back up her kids.
0: Yeah, she can't.
2: She can't back up her players.
0: She's horrible.
2: She is horrible.
0: And Sophie Cunningham is an unrestricted free agent. I think the Fever are in trouble. I think they're losing Kelsey Mitchell, which that might not be bad. She might be, even though she led the league in scoring, I think, this year, and she's probably going to win the MVP. I don't know if there's enough room in that backcourt for her and Caitlin. You know, I mean, let me, what's your, you, you're the bigger.
1: Yeah, no, I would say they're probably going to let her go. I mean, yeah, Caitlin Clark there isn't enough of room for both of them. It'd be like, you know, Michael Jordan had
0: meanwhile, Kelsey had a better shooting percentage and a better 3-point from the arc than Caitlin, and had a higher points per game.
1: Yeah.
0: But, you know, you better not let Sophie, I mean, you can let Kelsey Mitchell go in free agency because you might not be able to afford her, but man, if the Fever loses Sophie Cunningham, they've completely screwed the pooch, have they not?
1: 100%.
0: I mean, she is very popular, although she dwindled a little bit this year. She only averaged like 7.9.
2: She didn't play as much.
0: No.
2: She was coming in late off the bench.
0: They're saying that she was going to be like maybe the sixth man of the year, but towards the end of the year, her production really dwindled, so she's probably not going to win that.
2: Well, the reason that Cleveland should never get rid of Shedorah is because he's making them money. He's one of their most popular players, even if he's not playing. Sophia Cunningham is one of the most popular players in the WNBA. A lot of people know who she is. She is making them money. They should never let her go.
0: You're exactly right. Between jersey sales and people that are actually buying a ticket to attend the game, you know, she's only second behind Caitlin Clark. And so, yes, the Fever should retain her. I think it's a bad look if they let her go.
2: And the Bucks should hire Stephanie White as their new head coach.
1: Can't get any worse.
2: Couldn't get any worse.
0: Mm. Your singers, Dan, aren't hitting like they used to, my friend.
5: 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The Bubba the Love Sponge Show.

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1: Jay is in the studio today. Dr. Dan wants to take off his shirt and swears that he's only 49 years old. It all works. As reported, the Indiana Fever have announced that they are parting ways with head coach Stephanie White after 2 years. If you can't take, well, here's the deal. They've not given her a big man, or I should say a big woman. They, you know, like that. Is it the Boston girl? Then she at one time, I think, was a number one overall pick, and the Aaliyah Boston. I think that's their big person. That's their center. They have Caitlin Clark, obviously. They got, you know, Kelsey Mitchell. Sophie Cunningham is the sixth off the bench. I think the Aaliyah Boston chick is their big girl in the middle. And I think she's fairly undersized. I think she's like 6'2", 6'3". You know, they need, I think the high profile big girls in the league now are 6'6", aren't they?
3: How tall is Brittany Griner? She's like 6'8".
1: She's 6'9".
4: Yeah, she's 6'5".
1: Aaliyah Boston, 6'5"?
4: Yeah.
1: Well, she doesn't play 6'5".
4: No.
1: You know, like if she was as good at her center position as the rest of the team, that's where I think they're lacking, is their center position. And I've become a little bit of an Indiana Fever, you know, fan, if you will. I'm glad to see this bitch go because, like Dan said earlier, she didn't support the, you know, like when...
5: Her locker room.
1: Yeah. And like when, you know... Caitlin Clark was getting flagrant fouls. She wasn't mad enough about it. She at one time, you know, kind of gave some flowers to the opposing team. She's all worried about
3: that. She's an asshole. And if you see some of the press conferences after the games, Bubba, how like Caitlin Clark and Sophia Cunningham and other players are literally like putting their hands down, their heads down, and covering their heads with a towel because she's saying such outrageous things as a head coach and not supporting her teammates. You can see the dynamic. They freaking hated her. She lost the locker room too.
4: She's an Indiana girl too.
1: Yeah, she's an Indiana girl. Yeah. I think she played in the league.
5: I don't know if you can call her a girl. That may offend her.
4: Yeah. Yeah, she did. She
5: birthing person. She's an Indiana birthing person.
1: Did she play for Purdue?
4: Yes, I believe she did. Yeah.
1: Well, she's gone now. I don't know. I don't know. Can you hire a man to be a coach?
4: Yeah, they're men.
5: They used to.
1: Yeah, but I mean, in today's world, mm-hmm. Can you hire a man to be a WNBA coach? Or does that completely throw the woke ass police completely insane and say a man can't be? In the lot, you know, can't.
5: Imagine if Michael Jordan came in and said, you know what, I'm going to coach a team.
1: No, I think Michael Jordan would be like, I don't want these drama filled bitches. I got enough.
5: Steph Curry?
1: I got the NASCAR, you know, hillbillies to worry about now.
5: You Jason. Know what? You're right. Yeah. He already infiltrated that and he's starting to win.
1: Yeah, well, he's arguably one of the best owners out there.
5: Yeah. And one of the best business people and sportsmen of our lifetimes.
1: I have so much respect for that guy.
5: Unbelievable.
1: The only thing he didn't succeed at was when he was the owner of the Charlotte Hornets, oddly enough. Like you know, they never, let me, they were never, he, and no, at one time he owned them all. Like, he was only a partial owner, then he went to majority owner, and then he went and bought where he owned it all. So, like, there was no, you know, nobody could override him, and he never did anything with the Charlotte Hornets as many, how many years did he own... hey, Alexa, how many years did Michael Jordan own the Charlotte Hornets?
5: Did he lose money or sell for a profit?
1: Oh, no, he probably killed it.
5: I'm sure, because that's, I mean, you know, with about the bucks for nothing, it's worth, you know, billions.
1: $4 billion, $3 billion. Yeah, the Glazers
5: 270 or something.
1: The Glazers paid $195.
3: $192, $195.
1: And I think the bucks are valued at $2 billion or more. Hey, Alexa. I don't know.
5: She didn't give me an answer to the other question.
4: He bought it in 2006, and I think he sold it in 2019.
3: So right before NASCAR.
1: Yeah, yeah. He made Hey, Alexa, how much did Michael Jordan make when he sold the Charlotte Hornets?
6: Jordan cashed out on the Hornets for about $3 billion total. With his 80% stake, that's roughly $2.1 billion before taxes, leaving him around $1.1 billion net, plus a lingering 10% slice worth another few hundred million.
1: Oh, so he's still, it's my understanding from her report that he still owns 10 points of it.
4: Yeah, he does. He bought it for $275 million.
5: Brilliant.
4: And then obviously,
1: I think, didn't she say he just he netted $1.2
4: billion? Yeah.
1: He netted?
4: Yeah.
1: Yeah, he doesn't want anything to do with these with the WNBA.
5: You're right.
1: He's like, please, I don't want anything
5: it's
1: to do with
5: it. Beneath me.
1: I don't, it is way beneath him. Here's Sophie Cunningham, I guess, kind of explaining that she potentially is an unrestricted free agent and how, well, I mean, I know, you know, how many people hate us and the ill will that's, you know, directed towards us in various places. I can only imagine. Now, as much as we like Sophie Cunningham, right?
4: Yeah.
1: There's probably just as many people that are on the other side of the spectrum.
4: There is.
1: They hate her.
4: And she kind of calls out some of the players, too.
7: Us women in sport.
1: Which, by the way, this woman, I feel, is really, really on point and really speaks the truth. Like, she's got the best message, and I think the best, like, I just really feel like her message and the way she rolls is really on point and aligns with kind of how I feel.
3: Do you like her more because of the way she plays or the way she talks after she plays?
1: Both. Okay. I like both.
5: Me too.
7: Us women in sport. I'm going to say just women in sport because that's my occupation and I have lived this. We yell from the rooftops.
1: By the way, she makes so much sense here. She really does. Like, she's really the one of the very few in the WNBA that makes sense. And listen to this. Like, she completely navigates through this very, very, very graciously.
7: That we want equality, that we want to be treated like the men, that we want all this stuff and we deserve all these things. And we do. We do deserve it, right? But if you're asking for all these fans to come and you have new fans who are real sports fans and they come and do something that a sports fan would probably do if you're on the opposing team, like, and then we're going to go for them for just pointing, saying that you fouled, like, grow up. What are we doing? Like, we ask all these things and then once people come out and support us, we get mad and it's inappropriate. And then us athletes need to be treated better. And these fans need to be more supportive and not say anything negative. Maybe sometimes two seasons.
1: Had to dump it because she said, which to me, I don't understand why the FCC finds that word offensive. Like that's one of the words you can't say on legacy media is SH, you know, the acronym for poop.
5: Yeah, they're letting that fly now on Fox News and CNN and MSNBC.
1: They didn't used to.
5: Oh, yeah, they let shiz fly.
1: All right.
5: I hear it on Greg Gutfeld.
7: Reasons of people coming after who I am, my character, what I stand for, X, Y, Z. I could go on and on. And I've heard the worst of the worst. It's part of it. Like, who cares? Mm-hmm. Who cares? Like, you should be grateful to be on this platform. You should be grateful to be playing basketball for a living and inspiring the next generation. Like, if you really...
1: And she really is buttoned up and she's got it. She's got the message mm-hmm. that the entire... Well, you know, quite frankly, that the commissioner should be echoing. This is how the instead of that block rocking bitch that they got that won't even identify what a woman is, mm-hmm. which might potentially allow men that former NBA guys mm-hmm. that, you know, average 13 and 14 points in the NBA that'll come in and literally, if these two guys or these men are allowed to play, I'm not kidding you. It's going to be like when Wilt Chamberlain scored, you know, 100 points. You're literally going to throw it into a guy who's 6'11". There's nobody in the league that's that tall. And a guy that's only a couple years removed from being, you know, an NBA, you know, superstar, so to speak, or an NBA mid-level guy, every play is going to be inbound it to the big, tall, black guy mm-hmm. in the middle, and he's just going to just blip. Like, nobody can stop him. Put all five people on him. They can't out-jump him. Just throw it up high. He'll grab it, and he's going to dunk.
5: Well, Sophie Cunningham is arguably one of the 50, you know, best women basketball players in the nation. You know, I'm not going to put her top five, but she's, you know, she's in the WNBA. She's one of the best.
3: She's near the top five.
5: She's only 6'1", 155.
1: Right.
5: And she's playing with these 6'9" beasts a bit. And what would they do with Enos Freedom?
1: Yeah.
5: It would be unbelievable. It's going to be 50, 60 points a game.
1: Yeah, I mean, and that's if he, and that's when he's tired.
5: It'd be keep away, like hold the ball over their head, like literally, like, they're not going to do anything.
1: It would be like if we played with fourth graders,
5: right?
1: And they're, and you know, we're 5'10" to 6'1", and they're, you know, 4'5". or you know what, they're 5 foot.
5: Yeah,
1: because we're 10 inches, and I don't think, you know, this Enos guy is 10, but he was
5: a number one round. He's wasn't four, he a number one pick?
1: I think the Enos guy and the other, I think they're at least 3 to 4 inches taller than the tallest WNBA girl, and they're just gonna dump. They're men.
5: And he said, if you just simply define a woman, I'll withdraw. Respectfully
1: but
5: withdraw.
1: But the commissioner is a complete, absolute insane bitch, and this and to this day, I don't know if they're going to wait till after the
4: no, she's retiring.
1: She is.
5: The commissioner's too.
1: Oh, yeah. That's new. That must have just came down.
4: Yeah, she's retiring at the end of the year.
5: So we're going to have a definition then, Bubba, before next draft. We're going to have to.
1: I'll tell you what I would go for, Jay. Is I would go for Michael Jordan being the commissioner. Oh. I would go for that. Yeah. I'd go for
3: beneath
1: Larry.
3: Him, though. Just
1: I'd
3: like go, you said before, it's kind of beneath him.
1: I'd go for Larry.
5: No profit there.
1: You're right.
5: No profit there. What do? You just take heat for never, you know. He always said, I'm not going to get political. Republicans and Democrats buy sneakers.
1: How about like a Cheryl Miller?
5: Yes.
1: Or, you know, yes. Somebody like that.
5: Reggie Miller's sister. Yes. She would have some serious credibility.
1: Yes. Oh, yeah.
5: Let it be a meritocracy where you win with merit.
1: Yep.
5: But when you have the commissioner that can't define what the W is in the WNBA, it's time for you to go.
1: Yep.
7: Then you're going to get sports fans. And that includes pointing. That includes getting yelled at. Probably right. Be getting called names with all the praise and all the great things.
1: And the W, if you will, and how they handled this particular situation just absolutely would scream why the commissioner needed to resign. This woman here, the Asia Wilson, knocks down Sophie Cunningham. They went flagrant on her at all.
5: No, they didn't pay attention to the foul.
1: It was a regular foul.
4: And they called the foul on...
1: Oh, yeah, they called it on Sophie Cunningham.
4: Yeah.
1: So they called it on her.
7: Come with it. You also got to look at the negative side. And I'm not saying that this guy did anything wrong. I don't think he did absolutely anything wrong.
5: That's right.
7: And if you want to get technical, you know that.
1: Now, look at this. The Asia Wilson chick continues to walk towards this dude. And let me, I think we broke it down. She makes 7 steps to him.
4: Yep.
1: To from the baseline to his seat. She walked 7 times. He made a half a step gesture and his wife pulled him back down to his seat.
5: And now, make this Michael Jordan. Suspension. If he was walking towards a fan, and he was going at a fan like this for pointing at him and saying, you could say, you suck. That was a foul. You could say, you effing suck. You say whatever you want.
1: You suck, Jordan. You suck.
5: You suck. You know, how about when they free throw? Everyone's
1: 23
5: screaming.
1: Sucks.
5: Right. That's all the guy did was point at her and say, that was a foul.
1: That's a foul. And this, again, if you want to be treated like men and you want to have a league that is as successful as the men that participate in the same sport as you do under the sanctioning body of the NBA, then you have to act like them.
5: Yep.
1: You have to act like them. And I can't, outside of the Ron Artest malice in the palace, I can't tell you the last, you know, NBA star that did this to a fan.
5: You're right.
3: He got suspended for a whole season, essentially,
5: right.
3: Bubba.
5: Exactly.
3: And this dumb bitch should have been suspended for the rest of this season.
7: You know, that
3: they didn't follow the rules. If right. you do that, she's supposed to get a technical, get kicked out, and be suspended for what, 2 games?
1: One.
3: Love me? One game?
4: One. Yeah, one.
1: But, yeah, she got nothing.
3: Nothing.
1: She
3: nothing.
1: Got nothing.
5: Not even a penalty? A fine?
1: Nothing.
5: Not even a fine? Five bucks?
3: No, nothing. Not a dollar.
1: Nothing.
3: Not a dollar. Intimidated the guy. Had to be unreasonably and unlawfully restrained.
5: Call me, buddy. Diakola.
7: But you know, she's like the LeBron James of our.
1: Hold on, let me go here. Let me just go here. Hold on here.
3: She this got my face in the stands. I should have gotten hit.
7: Don't think he did absolutely anything wrong.
1: Oh, Dan, you're not gonna. I know you might take your shirt off, but don't hit her.
5: Took
1: please.
5: His shirt off.
7: If you
5: want to
7: get technical,
1: here we go. Ready? Okay, so right here. Hold on. Hold on.
7: You know that could have cost first.
1: Okay, boom. We're officially on the baseline now. Yep. Watch the steps. Ready?
7: One. But you know, she's like the LeBron James of our league,
1: four,
7: and so of course they're not going to suspend her.
1: Six,
7: so I'm not even going to get into
1: seven,
7: that.
1: Seven. I was right. 7 steps. She made 7 steps towards the guy, and all he said was, "That's a foul. That's a foul."
3: He was already standing up.
1: He could have said dumb bitch, too.
5: Yep.
1: If he wanted to. I mean, don't think that Larry Bird and Magic Johnson and LeBron James and all that, like, you know, like, "That's a foul, you son of a bitch."
5: The catcalls those guys get in the rival arena, come on.
7: With it, you also got to look at the negative side. And I'm not saying that this guy did anything wrong. I don't think he did absolutely anything wrong. And if you want to get technical, you know, that could have caused for suspension. But, you know, she's like the LeBron James of our league. And so, of course, they're not going to suspend her. So I'm not even going to get into that. But
1: which is the problem in itself.
5: Yep.
1: Which is the double standard problem in itself, and is why your commissioner now will be forced to retire, because any other commissioner, regardless if it's the LeBron James of your league or not, would have said, "We have, you know, penalties in place for these type of interactions. If you approach a person in the stands, you know, have a you know, an interaction with them to the point you are thrown out of the game. It's a technical. You're thrown out of the game and you're suspended for another."
7: Should have been, you know, something should have happened there. The two people who came off the bench onto the court, that should have happened. And
1: by the way, this is the woman who got called for the foul on this particular situation. This is the woman that took the majority of the heat. Her team was penalized for this particular action. I mean, talk about the most unfair thing ever. The team that was innocent in this exchange got penalized. And the team that committed the violation got nothing.
7: So I think there's definitely a double standard. I think, of course, we wanted her to play. Like, I think that makes for good basketball. I'm not asking for that. And I don't think it would have been, if we would have won and she wouldn't have been there, I don't think it would have been fair. Like, I think we would have gotten a lot of backlash from that. But I think for someone pointing and saying that the foul was on you, like, grow up. Mm. I'm over it. Grow up. And then people are saying that me going on TikTok and saying it's a year for the point, like, who would have thought someone pointing would just cause so many people to go into a mental spiral. Like, that says a lot more about you and your mental status than,
1: and a lot about the league,
7: anything that the fans are doing. So I'm over it.
1: And I just hope that Indiana re-signs her, because I think they're going to have a PR nightmare if they don't. 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
1: Immediately.
8: Ordered to pay.
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5: That must be brutal.
1: Million. It is. She
5: I
1: died.
5: I told you, the worst things, the best cases are the worst human tragedies, which is hard as I get older. But look, let's see what this looks like.
8: Uber has been ordered to pay $40 million to the Laguna Beach family after they say their daughter's Uber driver kicked her out of the car.
1: This poor woman was drunk. She knows she'd been overserved, Jay. She knew that she could not be behind the wheel, so she responsibly summoned an Uber. For whatever reason, they kicked her out on the Santa Monica Highway, and she got killed.
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10: Well, Philip and Colleen, Uber advertises their services as a safe way to get home after drinking. And that's what this family tells me their daughter was trying to do before she was kicked out of her Uber on the freeway, the 73 freeway, and she was killed right there on the highway. And now, after a years-long legal battle, the judge says both the driver and Uber are responsible.
11: This morning, Uber has been ordered to pay a staggering $40 million to the family of Emily Normandin Parker. The 23-year-old UCLA graduate was struck and killed on a Southern California highway after her Uber driver kicked her out of the car in the middle of the night.
12: You believe Uber put profits over your daughter's safety.
13: Absolutely.
14: Oh, absolutely.
11: Emily's parents say their daughter and her friend were coming home from a night of drinking and dancing when the friend threw up in the back of the Uber. The driver became enraged, pulling over here on California State Route 73 in the Gore Point, that small triangle of space between the exit ramp and the freeway. It's illegal to stop there.
14: He chose to pull over there and demand money and kick him out of the car. All I can think that Emily was doing, her friend and the driver arguing, was to get help. They argue. Emily gets hit while they're arguing.
11: After years of arbitration, the family learned as many as six other passengers had complained to Uber about that driver.
13: Driving on the wrong way on a one-way. Erratic driving, almost hitting pedestrians.
1: So, Jay, would that put Uber even more at risk? Meaning, like this guy had a history of having, you know, bad interactions and various things. So, you know, at that point, it's called illegal retention or something like that.
5: It's negligent hiring and retention. So, one is hiring someone that has, you know, a bad track record, a bad driving record. That's negligently hiring. Or right. Retaining someone is someone who has tickets or has events or has, you know, negative impacts as an Uber driver that could affect their ability to make good decisions. Right. And that's a problem.
1: That's
5: now,
1: probably,
5: I had a case, believe it or not, and I can't say the name of the rideshare company.
1: No, we don't want to.
5: That was almost identical to this, where intoxicated client.
1: I just dumped that.
5: Okay.
1: So rideshare place. Yeah,
5: rideshare driver is going the wrong way on the Howard Franklin. And my client protests drunk and loud. And he's left on the side of the Howard Franklin.
1: Mm-hmm. This same thing.
5: And he tries to walk across the street, across the highway, and he gets hit by a car, really bad, broken ankle, fracture, surgery, terrible case. The only difference is he didn't die.
1: Right.
5: But the argument is you have a duty to let someone off at a safe place. You can't let them off in the middle of a highway. If he'd gotten off at the exit and he'd let them off at a 7-Eleven or wherever, he would have been fine. Mm-hmm. She vomited in his car.
1: Instead, they let him off right there at whatever. What's that place called? What they call that little?
5: The Gorge or something like that. It's like that little triangle where everything's hidden, too. It's actually a very dangerous place, probably more dangerous than the shoulder